0: 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It's in the right emergency lane, but the motorist is out of their vehicle changing a tyre. And the breakdown in Mount Pleasant, Quinana Freeway South, out of the exit to Cranford Avenue, that has cleared. 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
5: Sunny today with 24 and tomorrow with 28 degrees. Wednesday should get to 32, but there will be a shower or two coming in later in the day and dropping back to 23 degrees Thursday with showers most likely in the morning, possibly up to 10 mils. A cloudy Friday, 23. Right now it's 13. 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
6: On Perth 6PR, breakfast with Steve Mills and Carl Langdon.
7: 7 after 8, good morning.
8: You know how everyone reckons they played Wolfie, Tom? That's the reason why the Dockers lost. I've worked out why they lost. That's coming up at 8:15. It's an amazing story. That is going to probably go, you know, that's it. That's what happened. Now, you have been searching for the iconic Perth photo.
7: I have asked the question, where in Perth, other than a Perth sign, could you take a photo that it would be unmistakably Perth? Now, we've had a whole heap of people ringing already. Quokkas, Matagarrett Bridge, Optus Stadium in the background was one that suggested. Michael is in Lansdale and wants to throw his nomination in. Michael, good morning, mate.
9: Good morning, Carl and Steve. How are you?
8: Very well, Michael. What have you got for us?
9: Can you imagine our beautiful city line, eh? From Kings Park, overlooking that BHB Tower.
8: BHB, the one that should have a television on top of it.
7: The big Australian.
9: Yeah, that's the one there, the BHB building.
8: Right. I still don't understand why that big square's there. Can anyone tell me that? Very good, Michael. Put that one down. I certainly know where we are when we see it. Tony is in Bell Divers. Morning, Tony.
10: Good morning, boys. How are we?
8: Very good. Is this Tony Gallardi?
10: No, yes, but that's my suggestion is take a picture of any Spudshed store, and that's...
8: That's West Australia.
7: Unmistakably.
8: Yeah.
10: That's 100% Western Australia.
8: Very good.
7: I like it, Galati,
8: you'll love that.
7: Yeah.
8: Thanks, Tony. Good on you. Tamira Booker. Ray, good morning.
11: Hi, guys. How are you? Yeah, I got the foreshore between the Marathon Club and the Causeway, where at night you got the lights of the city. You got South Perth and you got the Matagarrett Bridge and you also Optus Stadium and you got the casino right behind you.
8: Yeah.
11: And during the day, it's good for kids. Yeah.
8: Pretty good there, Ray.
7: When I came back from my trip overseas, it was still all purple, you know. Still purple.
8: Is it?
7: Yeah.
8: Frustration purple.
7: Maybe.
8: Peter's at Canning Vale. Morning, Pete.
12: Yeah, morning, Millsy and Carl. The old mill.
8: Near the
12: Narrows. Yeah, near the old mill.
8: Yeah. You know, we drive by that every day, but no one...
12: We do.
8: Nobody looks at it. Because we've seen it so often.
12: I've got another tour, don't know if you want to...
7: Yeah, right. What are they?
12: The Narrows Bridge.
7: Right.
12: That's iconic, surely.
7: Yeah.
12: And the Aranai Bank Tower with that sloped roof.
7: Which one, sorry?
12: You can see that from miles away. You've already had that, have you?
7: Which one, sorry, where was it, buddy, again?
12: The R&I Bank Tower. It's got that sloped roof, you know, it's about 50 stories.
7: I like
12: tall.
7: Your first one. I think your first one's the best one.
8: I would have stopped by the Shenton Mill,
7: I mean, given, you know, George Shenton, who that is after going back all those many years ago.
8: I was just trying to get yourself into that, because aren't they related to you?
7: Well, apparently somewhere along the family chain. Yeah. They are, yeah.

0: What about Mills and Ware's biscuits? So take a photo of that.
1: Are you associated with that, or is it just?
0: We used to be.
1: Right. Let's do this.
2: Entertainment news with Peter Ford. Cherish Pet Food, WA's only premium dry pet food that's Western Australian made, Western Australian owned and Western Australian farmed. Cherish Pet Food.
0: Well, Peter, I've teased it up. Everyone will have their pens and paper ready for the announcement you're about to say about Powderfinger. Away you go.
3: Yes. So it's full steam ahead. We were told on Friday by the members of the band they were coming back, and today they have released the details of what's going on. So there are shows right throughout September and October. Now, the all-important twist here is that they're not going to establish venues, stadiums. They're actually getting a tent, a marquee, a big top, whatever they're going to call it, and they're travelling around Australia using that. And in Perth, they will park, or they will erect the big top at Wellington Square. That's handy for you guys, isn't it?
1: Oh,
3: you'll
1: yeah.
3: be able to park at 6pm and just walk there.
1: Yeah.
3: And the shows they will be doing at this stage, they've announced a show for Friday the 24th of September and Saturday the 25th of September. But if you look at the way the dates are set up, there's a lot of space either side for them to add more shows if the demand is there. So they're including Cairns, which is interesting, but apart from that, it's only the major capital city. So interesting twist there to see them getting out and about in the big top.
1: So weekend before the AFL Grand Final, which is scheduled for the 2nd of October.
3: Well, what do you reckon? Okay, are you going to call it now? You're going to powder finger for the AFL Grand Final next year?
1: Well, that's probably a good suggestion, but it is the week before that they'd be in Perth.
0: The last person to go around Australia in a tent and fill it was John Farnham with the Last Time tour.
3: Similar? Yeah, that's true. And then they tried a big production of Cats. And I remember going to the opening night of that in Alice Springs. Actually, it was Ayers Rock, Uluru. And they flew people in for it, and they put on this big production in the tent, and then they started going around Australia, and it went bust. You wouldn't have thought it was the most economical way to stage a show, but obviously the boys were in a good bargaining position, and that's what they wanted to do.
0: I'm pretty sure John had two marquees, and the other one went to the next venue so he could keep the tour going. I think that's the way they worked at it.
1: Hey, Sporty, I know that you keep an eye on celebrities venting on social media. What's the latest?
3: Well, it's interesting. You look at these stories and you think, is this entitled celebrities or empowered celebrities? So firstly, you've got Greg Norman taking to his social media, angry and getting angry and venting at Qantas, who he used to be an ambassador for, but obviously no longer is. So there's no money coming in from them. And his plane was 3 hours late. It ended up getting to Dallas, Texas, 2.5 hours late. So they caught up some time. But, you know, in terms of international travel, I mean, I know it's frustrating. I know very well how frustrating it can be. But that's what happens. You know, things go wrong and things get delayed, and it's a roll-on effect. So I don't see why a celebrity would feel a need to vent negatively about Qantas because a plane is late. And the other example is Kelly Clarkson, the singer and daytime TV show host. Well, she vented about this little shop she went to, like a curiosity shop selling puzzles and games and things. And she said, I wanted to buy something, and they treated me like Julia Roberts in Pretty Woman and said I couldn't afford the stuff.
0: Really?
3: Well, anyway, this shop has hit back now and said she came in and she wanted to buy Molly, this sort of stuffed bird who isn't for sale. And Molly sings and dances, but it's a permanent fixture in the shop. And Kelly Clarkson wasn't allowed to buy it. So she obviously got angry, and her way of dealing with this is not to contact the manager, but to actually go on to her 8 million followers and say this shop is a disgrace. And you do that because you want to damage the shop and you want them to go out of business. Why otherwise would you do that?
0: Very weird. The TV shopping channel's gone broke. How the hell does that happen?
3: I know. Well, I guess more people they don't need to sit in front of a TV screen now to do it. They can obviously get their iPads out or computers and do it there. But I would have thought if they'd adapted more to the times, you could have kept that going because people are buying stuff online.
0: Not that expensive to produce, though, is it?
3: No, I think they've got a studio down in Wollongong, and I think they just churned it out there. But it's pretty cheap, I think.
0: I thought it was too. Peter, thank you for that. Have a good day.
3: Have a good one.
0: Peter Ford there with all the showbiz news.
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5: The breakdown in Joondalup Mitchell Freeway South at a Hodges Drive, that's cleared. Freeway South at Sir Hepburn Avenue to Erindale Road, Power Street to Vincent, Mounts Bay Road to Millpoint Road and at Russell, Freeway North at Anchortel Road to Rowley Road, then Farrington Road to Manning Road. 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I'm Christy Mollica on Perth's traffic leader, 6PR.
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0: Now, our first contestant is Alice of Swan View. I wonder who's living next door to Alice. Good morning, Alice.
14: Morning, boys. How are you going?
0: Who does live next door to you?
14: Hayley and Ben.
0: Hayley and Ben live morning. Next door to Alice.
1: Morning, Ben.
0: Morning,
1: Hayley.
0: Morning, Ben. All right. Now, have you got the road trip sign? Have you got it? Have you downloaded it from the 6PR win page?
14: I sure have.
0: Okay, well, you cannot be wrong here unless you stuff it up, but nothing's been selected yet. So what would you put into the beach bag?
14: I think I'll select the dog.
0: You want to put the dog in? All right, well, the dog is correct. No one selected the dog yet, so you are in the draw for the summer getaway, the summer road trip, thanks to Automasters. Well done, Alice.
14: Oh, thank you. I would have been a bit mad with myself if I'd selected something that was incorrect.
1: You would have stuffed that up completely. Hey, Alice, could I ask you if you went on a holiday summer road trip, where would you go?
14: Oh, look, if it's summer, I'd have to go somewhere cool. So,
0: Albany
14: sounds like a good plan, but yeah, I guess it depends on how far I go. Maybe I could go to Tassie and...
1: $5,000, so you get a fair bit.
0: You can go a long way. Go to the North Pole, South Pole. All right, well,
14: sounds wonderful.
0: Thanks, Alice. Good on you. Just for a moment, I caught her eye. Ah, there you go. Quite a few people not liking the BHP building. They say it looks one of the ugliest buildings on the cityscape, says Jan, and a few others as well. Now, unwillingly, unwittingly, this is a situation. Well,
1: is this like a rumour confirmed?
0: Cause well, it is, because last week we said there was a bloke. Yeah, there's a bloke that was sitting outside the gate, desperate to get in to see the Dockers.
1: Right. Yeah.
0: Now, Jason is his name. Now, Jace was at our outside broadcast, desperately looking for tickets.
1: And didn't get any.
0: Right. Now, everyone say, oh, it's Wolfie time that's the reason why they lost.
1: Right.
0: But I'm going to blame a Brisbane supporter that set up poor old Jason.
1: So what happened?
0: For the greatest fall of all time. Let's talk to Jason right now. He's on the phone. Morning, Jace.
6: Good morning, guys. How are you?
0: Not bad. Now, Jason, let's just kind of back the truck back in. You were looking for AFL Grand Final tickets. You came to our outside broadcast at the Duke. You had no luck there. And so
6: I've done everything possible.
0: You did everything you could, mate, as a loyal supporter. Now, you sat outside the ground hoping that someone would go and then you might be able to, you know, get their ticket and go inside. And you waited and you waited and you waited until when?
6: Oh, it would have been about 13, 14 minutes to go. I was standing in that Carlton draft tent out the front, having a few beers, and then out of nowhere, some guy in Brisbane gear walked up to us, and I even had a jumper on at this stage. It was a little bit cold outside that day. I chucked the jumper on, and I didn't even have a Dockers shirt on, but he seemed to be carrying on like an absolute lunatic. I knew it was in the bag. He came up, he goes, oh, do you want to go in, mate? And I said, what? What do you? And I was literally talking like now. I could not even speak. But I was blown away. I said, and he goes, come on, mate. Do you want to go in? And I was like, oh, yeah. And I'm thinking, mate, it's short. How could this be? We looked at his phone, and it's on his phone. And he goes, run, mate. I can't even run to save my life. He's dragging me. He had me by the shirt, and I was running up to the gate, and I was like panicking, sort of crying and happy and laughing. And then as soon as I got in there, it wasn't Wolfie time, it was Jason time. I went in there.
0: Jason time, hold it. Hold it, just one thing. This bloke was a Brisbane supporter, and he did say to you, can you confirm this? You deserve to see this, mate, more than me. Is that right? He did.
6: He actually said, he goes, I really want you to feel what I've been through before.
1: So then he said,
6: what do I need to repay you? And he goes, I exchanged numbers, and he says, mate, just do another kind thing to another human one day. And I just looked at him and kissed each other on the cheek. He ran one way, I went the other way, and I cursed him. I did it again.
0: You've gone into the ground, and they were up by how many points when you got in there?
6: Oh, I don't want to say it again. It's 17 points.
0: And then you went in there, and you saw...
6: And then the Wolfie time go off, and I was like, I actually thought, this is... Like, I've never had a feeling like it before. It was like, cold shivers. I ran down this little ramp thing, and it was the only seat that had no one in the chair. I thought, this must be my seat. I just sat down in the chair and started. And then the ball, I was up Brisbane's end, the ball went over the top of my head. And I'm thinking, what end am I? And I started realising it was the wrong bloody end.
0: Oh, no.
6: Yeah, I was so upset.
0: Oh, no.
6: Yeah, mate.
0: So this the guy that gave you the ticket, he's outside, desperate to get back inside. You're inside, desperate to get back outside.
6: Yeah, I shouldn't have gone in.
0: Oh,
6: I should not have gone in. I should have just continued watching it outside.
0: It's your fault, Jace. Sorry.
6: Yes, it is. Yes, it is, guys. If you want to blame me, you can. It's not that Wolfie time. It's Jason time.
1: Jace, did you text him or anything?
6: Yeah, I did. Yeah. I thanked him very much still. Like it. And then... What made it easier walking out of there that day was not having any, anxiousness against any Brisbane supporters, because realistically, without a Brisbane supporter, I wouldn't have got in there. So anyone that started to give them any like crap, I was like, hey, leave them alone. They're all good people. So I was sticking up for them. So it was a bit of love. There it was.
0: Well, mate, at least you got to see them playing a grand final. Good on you, mate.
6: I did, and actually got to see you guys in the morning. It was excellent. A lovely show, and it was really bacon and egg roll. Excellent. Thank you very much, guys.
0: Right. Sounds like your biggest win for the weekend, the bacon and egg roll after that. Thank you, Jason. So there you go. Rumour confirmed from the other day. I can't believe that.
1: That's a good story.
0: How unlucky.
1: That is a good story.
0: And what about the bloke that gave him the ticket? It was a Brisbane supporter. He'd be desperate to get back
1: here. Yeah, he'd be leaving now. Well, I'm not sure.
0: He was last seen in the drip tray in the Carlton tent.
1: He'd be very happy.
0: 26 past 8.
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5: There's a crash in Mount Hawthorne Mitchell Freeway South at a Power Street. The left emergency lanes block towing services are on site. Freeway northbound, so Thomas Road to Rolly Road, Farrington Road to the Mount Henry Bridge, and again approaching Canning Highway. It's M Day at Mazda this Saturday. 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I'm Christy Mollica on Perth Traffic Leader 6PR.
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1: It's almost 8:30, 14 degrees, beautiful sunny day ahead, 24 today.
0: Have you ever finished up anywhere like Jason, where you least expected to be there? You know, like Jason, for example, he would have given up on getting into the MCG and he was able to at least go in there and see his side get rolled.
1: Kylie Minogue concert, because I lost that bet.
0: Has anyone ever walked up and said, mate, would you like to go to X? And then you say, oh, yeah, that'd be great. And then the next minute you're actually sitting in a concert or maybe you're sitting on an aeroplane.
1: Well, if you lost a bet and you've turned out to have to go somewhere which you didn't want to go to, for example, 133-882. I reckon there'd be hundreds of stories around people that have ended up somewhere that they really didn't want to go to.
0: I've done that when I've driven somewhere and stopped and went, oh, this is the place, but it wasn't the place, but stay there anyway.
1: Have you ever gone because your partner wants to go? You know what I mean? Just to do the riding?
0: 8:30.
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3: It's 14 degrees at 8:30. Good morning, I'm Philippa Maher. Tensions in the Middle East have escalated after a fresh Houthi strike on the main international airport in the Saudi capital Riyadh. The attack has now claimed a life and injured 11 others, while yesterday's strike killed 13 people and injured hundreds more. Officials in the US and the UK say they're monitoring the situation and are considering further military support for Saudi Arabia. Small business owners have launched an advertising campaign criticising the government's credit card surcharge ban. Many businesses have increased their prices because banks are still charging their merchant fees. The government was then forced to intervene to make sure the tax office would still accept credit card payments. Deputy Liberal leader Jane Hume says Labor has botched the policy.
22: We'll be fighting this every step of the way. We're also going to make sure that the ATO reinstates its acceptance of credit cards, because to be honest, what Jim Chalmers has put in place isn't a fix, it's just a delay. The ban needs to be scrapped altogether.
3: Two polls show a drop in support for One Nation amongst surveyed voters. The Resolve Political Monitor shows Labor's primary vote is up at 29%, leading the Pauline Hanson-led party, which has dropped to 25%. The Coalition comes in third on 23%. In the news poll, Labor leads One Nation 29-28 on primary vote. Ukraine's leader is welcoming a proposed deal which would see his country and Russia agree to stop targeting each other's energy supply and infrastructure. US President Donald Trump says he's welcomed a so-called energy ceasefire, but the agreement is yet to be finalised. Pope Leo will undergo surgery in the coming days to remove a localised nodule on his lung. Speaking to pilgrims at the Vatican, the 71-year-old pontiff said the growth was detected early during routine medical examinations. His recovery is expected to take around a week ahead of a planned November tour across Uruguay, Argentina and Peru. In finance, the All Ords is up 35 points at 8,913. The dollar is buying 69.8 US cents and 12,506 Indonesian rupiah. In sport, WA men's captain Aaron Hardy says it was an interesting end to their Sheffield Shield win against the Queensland Bulls at the Wacker with two wickets to spare. It came down to a partnership between Hardy, who finished on 80 not out off 128 deliveries, and an injured Sam Fanning. The partnership kept to single runs due to a crab-walking Fanning. Hardy says it was an evolving situation.
23: I didn't know he had to run sideways, so that was a bit of fun, the first single we took. And he thought that he'd be able to kind of sort of come back for twos early on, but then we kind of figured that he wouldn't be able to do that. So it's just a case of playing it live and playing the game, because Queensland obviously knew what was going on and set the field accordingly.
3: Bad light ended play for the third straight day in the first men's test against South Africa in Durban. The match has now lost 61 overs to poor light. Australia leads by 139 runs heading into day four.
24: By the time we were obviously got worked out.
3: Sorry about that. Supercars top Chevrolet squad team 18 has apologised to fans after a strategy blunder which saw Anton de Pasquale run out of fuel while leading the Bathurst 1000 on the last lap. Brody Kostecki moved from third to first after a late race safety car to claim his second win at the mountain. De Pasquale has told Fox there was nothing he could do.
24: By the time we were obviously got worked out, we were done. Obviously that safety car went for another couple laps, I would have been fine, but once I knew how much fuel short we were, I knew we were cooked.
3: That's the latest news and sport.
25: It's the first room you enter in the morning and the last one at night. 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
7: Crash remains in Mount Hawthorne Mitchell Freeway southbound at Power Street. The left emergency lane's blocked. Towing services are on site. And Freeway southbound, so Hepburn Avenue to Reed Highway, Powers to Vincent, Narrows Bridge to Bill Point Road, and further down at Russell Road too. 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I'm Christy Mollica on Perth Traffic Leader, 6PR.
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12: Sunny today and tomorrow. 24 today, up to 28 tomorrow. Wednesday should get to 32, but there'll be a shower or two coming in later in the day. And for Thursday, dropping back to 23, with showers most likely in the morning. A cloudy Friday with 23. Right now it's 14. 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
1: So we asked the question, where have you ended up, maybe by accident, maybe by choice, because you were just trying to, you know, make someone else happy, satisfied, and we would love to hear from you this morning. 1-3-8-82. What was it off the back of?
0: Well, Jason, who finished up getting into the grand final to watch his beloved Fremantle Dockers, only to see them go down in the time that he was
1: and
0: there.
1: And you think that's funny?
0: Well, it's kind of funny. I mean, you got to laugh at life. So where did you finish up where you least expected to finish up? Right. It can be in a career, could be in an event, anything you like. Glenn's at Journal Up. G'day, Glenn.
27: How you going, guys?
0: Good, mate. Where did you finish up where you didn't expect to be?
27: So, well, it's kind of planned, but I driving up to Manchester to watch United play, and obviously it's all about having tickets. So
0: yeah.
27: Walking around trying to get tickets, couldn't get nothing, and jumping back like in the car ready to come back, got to this little cafeteria place where we pulled over to get something to eat. There's a sculpture guy there going, oh, there's only one to buy the tickets to the United game. He had two, a Mr. and Mrs. Black. So I went as the Mrs. Black and my mate went as the Mr. Black. So we turned around and went back to the game.
0: Really? How much?
27: So, back then, that's probably 91, £100 each they were.
0: How do you know they're not hot though? Because that happened to me when I first went to England. Some bloke was selling tickets. He said, oh, it's a sellout, mate. You'll need a ticket, which is complete rubbish. But I got sucked in and I bought one. And when I walked up to the gate, they said, don't buy tickets from scalpers because they won't be acknowledged and prosecutions will arise. I thought, oh, first day in London, I'll get arrested. Did it go through okay?
27: Well, the guy at the gate, it's funny you should say, because the guy at the gate looked at me really funny because I was a Mrs. Black and my mate was a Mr. Black.
0: Right.
27: So he did, there was that sort of look he gave me. But
0: Did you say thanks? Did you say thanks, sweetie?
1: Yeah, you can just imagine. Thank you, Glenn.
0: Thanks,
1: we like it, Glenn. Let's go to Mark in Carramar. Mark, what's your story?
28: Hey guys, I ended up somewhere I didn't plan on going. I used to live in Papua New Guinea and I was flying from Port Moresby to Madang. And when you used to walk out, there was no fly bridges back in those days. So they just say, you walk out to the tarmac and they say, just go to ladder 2. So you go to ladder 2 and we got on the plane and we ended up in Rabaul.
0: What? A totally different place.
28: Every passenger was meant to go to Madang. We all ended up, absolutely. This was in 1988.
0: Every passenger was thought they were going to somewhere else.
28: Yeah, we were meant to be going. They put us on the wrong plane. So the ground crew said ladder two or whatever it was. And we went on ladder two. We all ended up in the wrong town.
0: So what happened then?
28: They had to wait for another plane. Or we ended up getting stuck there for about 12 hours.
0: Yeah. And what about the people that were going there in the first place?
28: I assume they ended up in Madang.
1: Oh, my God.
0: That is amazing.
28: That's true story.
0: Wow.
1: That's a good story.
0: I wonder if anyone else has ever got on a plane and finished up in the wrong city.
1: No, I was just going to say, 1-3-8-2, if you've got a story for us this morning.
0: You had those buck party the night before the wedding or the day before the wedding where the guy got, I don't know whether this is true or not, he got absolutely Molly the Muck. Yeah. So his mates put him on a flight and he finished up in Adelaide and he woke up and when it was landing, they said, look, he's a bit emotional. He's just had surgery. Anyway, he finished up in Adelaide and he was on the day of his wedding. He couldn't get back.
1: Did you see the bloke that was handcuffed to a street pole in our city? Did you see that story a few years ago? Mouse is online. He's got a story. Hello.
5: I got three. First of all, Billy Joel. I went to Billy Joel at London Arena in May 1990. I was actually going to a soccer game and I saw the Billy Joel sign. And I said to the lady at the ticket counter, there must be surely one ticket. She said, no, completely sold out. Anyway, so I made a look. Row 5, right in the middle, one spare ticket, so I got that. Kieran Perkins' final, as I missed out on all the tickets, completely sold out. As the people were walking in, about the race was about to start, one bloke had one spare ticket. And also, like that other bloke, I was on a Greyhound bus in America going to Grand Canyon, and they had a Greyhound bike, and the lady took us the wrong way. We ended up in Salt Lake City, 14 hours the other way.
0: It's a long way away. Yeah. Did anyone notice as you're going through towns going, this isn't the right way?
5: No, so at about 5 o'clock in the morning,
0: some
5: lady woke up and said, we're going the wrong way, we're going to Salt Lake City.
0: Right.
5: And they turned around and went 16 hours back the other way. And we eventually got there a day and a half later.
0: Goodness gracious. All right.
1: All right. Keep the calls coming because in to win today, we've got a magnificent prize.
0: That's for those all right.
1: Yeah, you sound like a decent
0: sound
1: like poison.
0: Mouse, yeah.
1: You sound like the poison was out for the mouse. Now, look, Melbourne Cup Day. You can have an experience at the Point Rooftop Bar. We've got a couple of tickets to give away. It is going to be 4 hours of food and drink. That's what you enjoy. The cup, the sweepstakes, the fashion on the field, the Point Bar, restaurant.com.au to buy yourself some tickets. 1-3-8-82. Where did you unexpectedly end up? That is the question we're asking you this morning, and we'd love to hear a few more of your stories between now and nine.
0: Jamie said, my life hasn't ended up where I wanted it to be. I picked the wrong trade 40 years back, and cheap Chinese electronic crap has wrecked my income. I should have been on radio, says Jamie. Well, it's never too late, Jamie. Now, Carl.
1: Yes.
0: Why so serious with Millsy?
1: What do you mean?
0: We need to laugh more. Why?
1: Who says we're serious? I don't know
0: what you mean by that.
1: Well, we've got to get serious sometimes. I mean, the whole world doesn't just revolve around comedy.
0: Right.
1: But we'd like it to, but sadly it doesn't because we have to have serious bits and then we try to go a little bit of light and shade, as we call it, Millsy.
0: Right. How many people do we know that are named after animals? Like the mouse is one of them.
1: So I was talking to you about how many horses I know. So good morning to Donnie Holmes.
0: Good morning to Johnny Longmire.
1: Yeah, horse. And so then Piglet. So the Piglet. Good morning to the Piglet because he'll be listening. BJ Evans and Co. If you need some timber flooring, Tony Evans, his nickname was the Piglet.
0: Yeah, but that's a difference between someone who's got a nickname, but someone who trades on an animal name.
1: I know a sheep. Well, yeah, but he's different, right? He's a very different guy, right? So you've got the rodent or mouse, but then you've got others that have nicknames that I've just
0: name someone else that actually has an animal nickname that uses that as their moniker? Rather than actually just say.
1: No one uses it as their moniker other than Mouse. Nobody.
0: I think the others
1: are just nicknames.
0: What about Wolf?
1: Mouse obviously doesn't like his own name.
0: Right.
1: Because everybody else that I know actually uses their name, their real name at some point.
0: Yeah, but that's his
1: point of
0: difference.
1: But I don't think he likes his name.
0: Right. Well, yeah, fair enough. Yeah. He obviously likes
1: his
0: Mouse.
1: His name's the same as my uncle, by the way. It's a very nice name.
0: Right.
1: Yeah, he's sadly not with us.
0: Oh. Hmm. Well, the mouse is still there, although the way we sound
1: this
0: morning, I'm a bit worried about it. We're asking you a couple of questions this morning. Have you ever finished up somewhere where you least expected? The other one could be where someone goes, you know, I've got these tickets, we can't use them, and then bang, you've gone to an event and you go, I understand why they're not going. You ever had that experience where they've given you a couple of tickets to go to a show and you go in there and you go, that's probably why they're not going.
1: I just don't go in the first place.
0: Well, you must go to things for Mel, surely.
1: Yeah. Yeah, there's some things that I have gone to for Mel, but generally, if it's something that I think that is going to be suitable for the ladies, then I'll let Mel go with a friend.
0: 133-882. We'd love to hear from you. You could be off to that Melbourne Cup function, which is an absolute ripper. 133-882. It's 14-9.
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25: Emergency works in South Guildford, Greatestone Highway southbound at Callamunda Road. Multiple lanes are affected there. Debris in Forestville, Tonkin Highway southbound before Rowe Highway in the centre lane. Still a crash in Mount Hawthorne, Mitchell Freeway southbound at Power Street too. The Castaways Sculpture Awards is washing ashore in Rockingham, October 24 to November 1. 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I'm Christy Mullica on Perth's Traffic Leader, 6PR.
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5: We're going the wrong way. We're going to Salt Lake City. Right. And they turned around with 16 hours, back the other way.
1: Sounds like the poison is definitely kicking in there. Now it's 12-9. Simon Beaumont not too far away. We've got a couple of quick calls that we need to roll
0: in. The award-winning Simon Beaumont.
1: That's right, yes. We'll get into that in a moment. Richard is in Rockingham. G'day, Richard.
20: G'day, guys. Yeah, back when I was 18, a young fella, I went to England and got a job with a company called Showsec. And they sent me to the Grosvenor Hotel. And my job for the night was at Bill Wyman's wedding reception to Mandy Smith. And I had to follow Mick Jagger around and make sure he had a good time and no one bothered him.
0: Oh, wow. That is a gig and a half.
20: It was awesome.
1: Did anyone bother him?
20: Yeah, I knew the kids for autographs and stuff like that, but no, it was pretty good. The only one that was bothersome was Spike Milligan with his walking frame.
0: Hey, Richard, could you ring up Mick now and say, you know,
1: remember me?
0: Coming to town, a couple of tickets?
20: Without a doubt, mate, without a doubt.
0: Oh, okay, I'll remember that when he comes. Thank you, Richard. Well, yeah. Craig's at Waikiki. Morning, Craig.
2: G'day, guys. How are you? Good,
0: thanks.
2: What
0: did you
2: give you a quick... Okay, a quick story. 1999, I'm living on the East Coast in New South Wales and desperate to go to the third state of origin at the old football stadium. And this is before mobile phones and all that. Anyway, spotted a couple of tickets for sale in the Daily Telegraph over there. Old landline days where you had to ring a landline. Anyway, I rang the bloke up. Yep. He wanted $250 for these two tickets. They're only $75 ticket each, so he's making $100. So I went over, met him, bought him, went out to the game. All of a sudden, half time comes, and it's a raffle. Seat 61, section 4.
0: Oh, no.
2: And one 7-day cruise to the Queensland Islands.
0: That's brilliant. Did you ever get back in contact with the bloke to say thanks for the seat?
2: I rang the bloke. I said, mate, you want me to send you another 100 for those tickets?
0: Oh, what,
2: yeah, that's so we got amazing. 7-day cruise up the Queensland.
0: That's the best.
1: So good.
0: That is good. I like that. And Noel, who's in Cardinia, where did you end up on a plane?
3: My son and I caught a plane back from Sydney to Perth. It was a direct flight. And halfway through the flight, the captain came on and said, look, we've got to divert to Adelaide. But don't worry about the people going to Perth. Don't worry about that. There'll be a plane there to take you. As we landed in Adelaide, we saw the plane to Perth taking off. So we were stranded in Adelaide, and they put us up at the Glenelg Hotel. They said you can have sandwiches and that, which with a group of guys, we had lobster thermidor and bloody steaks and bloody everything. The next morning, they told us to go to the airport. There'd be a flight to Perth at 6 o'clock. We got to the airport. They said, there's no plane to Perth. We said, what? So they flew us from Adelaide to Melbourne. We had a bloody 3-hour hangover in Melbourne, and then the plane flew from Melbourne to Perth. And instead of getting to Perth at 6 o'clock the night before, we got there at midday on Saturday.
0: That's an amazing story. Well, at least you had some time with your mates.
1: Yeah, it's a lobster.
0: Good, well, now, can we play a fanfare, or you've got it?
1: We're not.
0: Well, ladies and gentlemen, the award-winning, well, many times he's won awards, but he picked up another gong on Friday.
7: That's my second media award I've won in 25 years.
0: Well, congratulations, Simon. I always said you were the award-winning presenter. What did you pick up?
7: Yeah, both myself and Jamie, so the morning show and the drive show, so JB and I won coverage of retail theft in the liquor industry at the awards night on Friday night. So,
0: what, for stealing? Or
7: I did a story, Millsy. You may remember this, Carl. I went into my local bottle shop and saw a robbery and followed the kids out on the road and filmed them, and the cops came and they caught up with them. Then we followed it through in the ensuing week. And then we, you know, sort of have been raising it as an issue about these are the front line of theft. So
0: what happened to those guys, by the way?
7: There were six of them and they caught up with four of them.
0: Right.
7: And they'd caught the bus in from the eastern suburbs.
0: And what happened to
7: young
0: get
7: girls?
0: Fined or?
7: Whatever happens to juvenile offenders, they had the court process there through all that. So, we'll talk about that. And there are some changes coming to all of that. That framework around retail employees and front lines.
0: Hoteliers had their night of nights tonight.
1: Yeah. Who took is it tonight? The top gongs? Tonight?
7: Oh, this is the AHA Awards.
1: Tonight.
7: The best bottle shop in Perth, these are independents, is Baldivis Liquor Barons.
1: Wow.
7: Or Celebrations in Baldivis.
1: Okay.
7: Which is a whole shop, whole supermarket.
0: So they celebrate Mondays because they work on weekends.
1: Well, it's industry night, Monday night.
0: Big nights tonight. So good luck if you...
7: It's a big one. Steak sandwich, pub of the year, all that sort of stuff. So that is on tonight. Can you play Mouse again, please?
1: You want to hear it again?
7: Yeah, I do. Just quickly.
0: Hang on.
1: This might be the last time we hear it this year. In fact, there's a fair chance.
0: He's lost his voice.
7: Don't worry. Also on the show today, so we talked to Tony Booty on the show today. So Tony and the state governor forcing the merger of the universities. To have Murdoch, Curtin and UWA. So we'll have a look at that on the show today. Well, I'll ask him what's happening with the Bullsbrook quarantine facility, Millsy, as well? And is he going to bow to public and legal pressure to hold a coronial inquest into the murder of those three little kids?
0: He has to, surely. Come on, Tony.
7: Yeah, but it's a technical legal issue versus a community expectation issue, isn't it?
0: So, exactly.
7: That's coming. And the yes-no question today, Borry. If you drive your car at 259 k's an hour on the Forest Highway, should you be allowed to get it back? Should you be able to get it back and keep driving until you go to court? So should that car be pinged straight away, destroyed straight away, or seized by the police straight? 259 k's an hour.
1: I thought it was seized these days.
7: It's 28 days. He's got it back.
0: Right.
1: Oh, so it's been taken off him for 28 days.
7: Yeah.
1: And now he's got the car back.
7: Yeah.
1: Well, how come he hasn't had his time in court yet?
7: Yeah, he's still waiting for that to come up.
1: Right. So which does take a long time these days.
0: Mm. Sam reckoned that that bloke from Salt Lake City, it was Yul Brynner who died. Remember he said, don't smoke.
7: Yeah, whatever you do, just don't smoke.
5: I was on a Greyhound bus in America.
0: I don't think he smoked.
5: Going to Grand Canyon.
7: Do you remember The Exorcist?
0: Feeling possessed.
5: And the lady took us the wrong way. We ended up in Salt Lake City.
7: 3 hour tour after 9 o'clock.
0: Righto, thanks, Simon. It's 4 minutes to nine.
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9: A crash on the Mitchell Freeway southbound at Power Street, Mount Hawthorne in the left emergency lane with towies on site. Emergency works, Great Eastern Highway westbound at Callamunda Road in South Guildford. Speed reduction in place, Watercorp on site to repair a water main and debris cleared from Tonkin Highway southbound before Rye Highway in Forestfield. 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I'm Roland Green on Perth's traffic leader, 6PR.
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1: 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Winners are always grinners, Millsy. Who are our winners today?
0: Melbourne Cup at the point that draws on Friday. Susan, cross fingers, you're in that draw. Well done. And a $100 winner in the PWD rumour file today goes to the final siren. Keep those rumours coming along. That's going to come up very quickly, that final draw for the $20,000.
1: Well,
0: rumorfile at 6pr.com.au if you've got one.
1: Yeah, and if you don't get in it, well, you can't win it. So it's a bloody good prize. So we do urge you throughout the course of today, if you've found something, seen something, even if you think it's only minor, we can develop it further by giving us a call or rumorfile at 6pr.com.au.
0: What are you doing today?
1: Me? I am going to arrange what is on the menu for dinner tonight. Okay. I've been given instructions already.
4: Got something to say? Call 6PR 133-882. 6PR News.
6: It's 16 degrees at 9 o'clock. Good morning, I'm Philippa Maher. A senior Labor MP believes the Reserve Bank should have gone further after banning the surcharge on credit card transactions. Federal politics editor Michael Packey explains.
10: Small business owners have launched an ad campaign on social media and around Canberra as politicians arrive into the national capital. They argue the credit card surcharge ban should be reversed because it's making a tough economic environment even harder.
12: It's just one more cost we have to wear.
14: We can't take another one.
10: Labor MP Christy McBain has told News 24 the surcharge reforms should have gone further and the RBA should have also banned banks from passing merchant fees on transactions.
25: They shouldn't be charging for these point of sale machines.
10: The opposition says it'll continue to push for the changes to be scrapped. Michael Packey, Canberra.
6: A new opinion poll shows almost half of the 2,200 voters surveyed are blaming the Albanese government for the cost of living crisis. The Resolve political monitor says this eclipses the number who believe international factors are responsible. The poll still puts core support for Labor at 29%, which is ahead of One Nation on 25% and the Coalition on 23%. New research is predicting global dementia cases will reach 24 million annually, driven by rapid population ageing. The University of New South Wales study found significantly higher dementia rates amongst women and in low and middle income nations where healthcare resources are limited. A new research shows one person dies of upper gastrointestinal cancers every 57 minutes in Australia. Upper GI cancers include those of the liver, pancreas, bile duct, stomach and esophagus. Dr. Mark Buzzer from the PanCare Foundation says greater awareness is needed to improve early detection.
26: There's been a doubling of the pancreatic cancer and a tripling of the liver cancer death rates over the last 20 years, and that's really driving this overall increase. And the forecasts that we've got out to 2050 are even scarier. So unless there's urgent intervention, it's only going to get worse.
6: Powderfinger have released the dates for their highly anticipated reunion tour next year. The Australian rock band will perform in Perth's Wellington Square on September 24th and 25th. In finance, the All Ords is up 56 points at 8,934. The dollar's buying 69.9 US cents and 12,508 Indonesian rupiah. In sport, Zach Butters has officially been welcomed to Witten Oval after joining the Western Bulldogs from Port Adelaide. He's signed a 9-year contract believed to be worth around $18 million. And Sydney has reportedly shut down North Melbourne's first offer for Nick Blakey. The Swans defender is looking to force his way from the club, picking the Kangaroos as his preferred team. Bathurst champion Brody Kostecki says the moment almost got to him when he took the lead of the great race on the final lap. The Dick Johnson Racing driver overtaking Team 18's Anton De Pasquale when he ran out of fuel with just 5 kilometres to run. Kostecki has told Nine he was blown away by the chaos.
27: It was really tough for those guys, but when I went by him on Mountain Straight after turn one and I saw that he was out of fuel, I was honestly in disbelief, and the emotions that were running through my body on the last lap, it was tough to actually hold him back and just to actually bring the car home.
6: Red Bull has signed on to be the inaugural naming rights sponsor for the Australian MotoGP in Adelaide. The global brand has signed a 2-year deal. South Australia's Premier Peter Malinauskas says it's a huge endorsement for the event and will give Adelaide global exposure. In the EPL, Manchester City has defeated Liverpool 3-0 after being booed onto the field in their first match since being found guilty of financial breaches. Liverpool fans chanting cheats every time the visitors touched the ball in the final minutes. That's the latest news and sport.
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4: Sunny today with 24, similar conditions tomorrow with 28, and then Wednesday should get to 32, but there will be a shower or two coming in later in the day, dropping back to 23 for Thursday with morning showers and a cloudy Friday 23. Right now it's 16 degrees, more news at 10 on Perth 6PR.
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5: Yes, good morning. Happy Monday. Hope you're going well. 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
5: Thanks, Jimmy. Nice to see you. If you want to give us a call, you can. 133-882 is the phone number. Working hard for the team today. Kira and Tani, if you want to ring in and be put through. It might be something you see that you think your fellow 6PR listeners and our team would like to know about, or it might be you joining in on the topics that we're discussing today. Give us a shout. In just a moment, we've got the Attorney General, Tony Booty, on the show. Tony is the Attorney General, as you know. He's also the Minister for Tertiary and International Education. So it looks like the government are ploughing ahead full steam to merge the three big unis in Perth, UWA, Curtin and Murdoch. There seems to be opposition from the universities themselves. So we'll have a chat to Tony in just a second on the program. I'll also ask him what is happening with the Bullsbrook quarantine facility. We were made aware around about a month ago the Department of Justice had put out a tender to see if the facility could be used for something else, like a medium security prison or like a homeless facility. So we'll talk to Tony, ask you about that. And will he finally bow to pressure, community pressure, legal pressure, to hold a coronial inquiry into the deaths, the murder deaths of those three little kids up in Headland in 2024? The chorus is growing, the pressure's growing, the media are onto Tony Booty about it, the legal profession are onto him, Cheryl Edwards, who wrote the legislation is onto him, so we'll see what Tony Booty's got to say about it. Also on the show today, Superintendent Mike Dalla Costa from Road Policing will join us, and that's our yes-no question today with regards the McLaren that was caught doing 259 k's an hour, if you don't mind, on Forest Highway. So we've got an interview on that coming up. It's a 24-year anniversary of the Bali bombings today, a very sad occasion, and an event that changed our lives, didn't it, here in Perth, the Bali bombings. We'll speak to a fella who was there. Mark Reddings was there on that terrible night and very lucky to escape with his life and his life of his mates and his family. So Skeeter will join us in just a moment. Sport with Will Schofield as well, coming up after 11 o'clock today. Thank you for listening in. You will notice as well that some new speed cameras are being rolled out in our school zones as of today. So I think these cameras have been trialled, but we are getting new speed cameras and they will be in the school zones at the following schools: Churchlands on Pearson Street, Maida Vale Primary School, Hampton Senior High School, Hammond Park and Kingsway Christian College. So Churchlands, Maida Vale, Hampton Senior High School, Hammond Park and Kingsway Christian College on Hartman Drive. So they are getting these new speed cameras and they're semi-permanent, right? So that they'll be in position for all time. Now, what I'm interested in amongst all of that, will they be like the AI cameras on the freeways? In other words, the police don't administer them. Department of Transport does. So if you're picked up on one of these cameras, which I presume have an AI component, your photograph just gets sent straight to DOT and you get a ticket.

0: Now, none of us would argue that people should speed through school zones. None of us would argue that. But I wonder how it's going to be managed and administered, because normally speeding used to be a function of the police, but it has been moved into DOT, Department of Transport. So it's more of an admin process-based kind of process these days. So I wonder what will happen with those cameras. They will be in position today. Of course, not all the kids go back today. Some go back tomorrow. Some go back on Wednesday, depending on which school you go to. But it's back to school day today, and those cameras will be seen at those schools. I'd love to know how they'll be administered. Will it be a DOT function? Thanks for listening in. Got a yes-no question for you.
1: Right. Let's clear this up once and for all.
2: Yes, no.
3: 12 locations across Perth. Test your music knowledge and conquer the charts with the new trivia board game for music lovers. Remember the music.
0: A yes-no question today for Games World. If a car is clocked at 259 k's an hour, should it be destroyed? Should it be seized immediately, and should it be destroyed? Is that an instantaneous seizure and destruction? Yes or no? The yes are 5 and the no's are 1. So you might have heard this story over the course of the weekend. This is an orange McLaren MA3 coupe. It's doing 259 k's an hour on the Forest Highway in Binningup, near Noble Street in Binningup. Now, I don't know. This is August the 12th that this happened, and I don't know whether it was traveling south or traveling north, but should that be an instantaneous loss of vehicle? So according to the Weekend Press, the McLaren has been returned to the owner after it was impounded for 28 days. So the bloke's got it back. So the 21-year-old, 259 k's an hour on the Forest Highway, car gets seized, 28 days later he gets it back. So he'll go to court, have his day in court, and then it'll be determined, whether he can still drive, whether the car gets seized, whether the cops grab it and sell it. Do they put livery on it to make an example? But our yes-no question today, if a car is clocked at 259 k's an hour, is that an instantaneous destruction? Yes is a 6, the no's a 1. Love to hear from you today. It's extraordinary, isn't it? We will speak to the road policing guys in just a moment. Yes, says Tom. Jane says yes, could have killed innocent people. Jane, she says, definitely sees no car, no driver's license, could have killed innocent people. Thanks, Jane. Muzz, g'day, Muzz. Most definitely bloody a massive yes. And so I should, I won't read that blast bit out, Muzz, but as always, passionate. Should that car be crushed? Tony in Mandurah, g'day, Tony. Driving at that speed, the car should be confiscated from the owner and either crushed or sold to the public. That is totally irresponsible. They should not get the car back. The risk is just unacceptable. Thanks, Tony. Linda, yes, absolutely. They have no regard for anyone. If they lose it forever, maybe it make them think differently. Thank you, Linda. And look, there is I think these things go for 250 odd grand. Selling a car that can go that fast, that's probably another issue, isn't it? But if a car's clocked doing 250 k's an hour, 259 k's an hour, should it be destroyed is our yes-no question today. He's got that car back, and until he goes to court, it's a loophole, isn't it? I would have thought under the Hoon laws that would be crushed straight away, but he has to have his day in court. Thanks for listening. Love to hear from you today. I'm going to speak to Tony Booty in just a moment. He is the Attorney General. He's the Minister for Tertiary and International Education. Going to ask him about the forced UWA merger. Will university merger? Will it happen? I'll ask him about the quarantine facility at Bullsbrook, and I'll ask Tony about the coronial inquest in Headland. Should it happen? There's a growing chorus from the community, from his learned colleagues in the legal profession and from the media, and we'll talk to him in just a second. And I think most people who read the paper on the weekend, you saw Jess Page had an article, a column on the latest up in Headland. And all of us working in the media acknowledge that it's Ros Thomas's work in The Australian who's done an amazing, heartbreaking job on this. You've got Jess Page writes a column. Paul Murray has listed everyone who wants a coronial inquiry, and as Paul Murray's absolutely torn Tony and the government a new one, the very next page is Tony Booty going for a run with someone, going for a nice fluffy little run with someone or having a chat, which is his regular column. Now, I'm not having a go at the West there because that's a regular piece, but the placement of the two articles was ironic. for anyone who saw it. 133-882, Tony Booty on the program in just a moment. 16 minutes past nine.
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0: Thanks for listening in today. Yes, no, if a car is clocked at 259 k's an hour, should it be destroyed? Not making this up, this happened on August the 12th on Forest Highway, and the bloke's got his car back. He's at 21 years of age. What do you think, Deborah?
14: I'm absolutely amazed and disgusted. I'm sick of feeling threatened and we're locking ourselves in houses. The criminals are running the streets and now they do this. How is that possible? That to let him drive a car after what he did, obviously couldn't care less about anyone else on the road, obviously has no idea that he's driving a deadly weapon, and he should be disqualified for life, forever.
0: Yeah, and that may happen, Deb, right? So that may happen when he gets his day in court. But what do you reckon should happen with the car?
14: Crush it. Absolutely. And make him watch it.
0: Yeah. All right. Thanks, Deborah. I can hear your frustration. Thanks for listening in. If a car's clocked at 259 k's now, it should be destroyed. The yeses are 20 and the noes are 8. Thank you, Deborah. Sam says, my immediate reaction is yes, crush the vehicle, but my logic says sell cars and give money to hospitals or road trauma victims who are suffering due to the idiocy of some drivers. Thanks, Sam. Dave from Kingsley says, g'day, Simon. Remembering the 88 Australians murdered by Islamic terrorists on this day in 2002. Yeah, Dave, we will look at that after 10 o'clock today. We have a package from that time. And Mark Reddings will join us too. David, I'm not sure you're aware. A lot of our listeners would be aware that Skeet was in Bali on that terrible, terrible night. And, you know, sliding door moments. We're lucky to have Skeet with us, but he's, he nearly wasn't. 133-882 is the phone number. Thank you for listening in. Yes, no. If a car is clocked at 259 k's an hour, not making this up, happened on August the 12th on Forest Highway, should it be destroyed? The yeses are 25 and the noes are 13. It's 21 minutes past nine. Well, listeners, as you would have been aware over the last little while, the state government have announced a high-powered task force to look at the merging of our big unis, UWA, Murdoch and Curtin, into one. The task force has been announced. The Attorney General, Tony Booty, joins us now to look at the merger of these unis. Attorney, Tony, how are you this morning?
13: Very well, Simon, and good morning to your listeners.
0: So whose idea is this?
13: Well, I mean, look, this has been debated about university mergers in West Australia for over 25 years. So there's been a number of people that made representation to government over the years, but we instigated a review of our university sector in 23, did a feasibility study and a rapid cost-benefit analysis in 25. We've got to this stage now, and which is the final business case. As you mentioned, we've announced a committee to drive that, and we'll see what they come up with. But this is all about creating a university that will equip our students for the future. It will be able, it's all about them being ready for the jobs of the future. Also, I should say, Simon, it's also really important that we give a better representation or access to tertiary education in the regions. At the moment, I was quite startled by this figure. Only 12% of our regional population go to tertiary university in West Australia, where the national average is 30%. So the idea if this merger was to go ahead, the scales that the capacity that it will generate is that we can then ensure that we can enhance our university presence in the regions, including the seven cities, which are part of the Premier's vision.
0: Tony, it does appear that the unis themselves aren't that keen. UWA, who are the big guys here, the big kid on the block, they said we'll have a look at it. But Murdoch and Curtin aren't that keen. You went to UWA and you lectured at Murdoch. Surely you, of all people, would understand that unis have different characters, cultures, and behaviours, if you like, different offerings.
13: That's a really good point. I'm glad you raised that, Simon. The culture that we wanted to generate is a culture of excellence, and unfortunately, we don't have that. Each university does have things they do really well, and that's the whole idea about this, is to bring those really good things each uni does into one institution. At the moment, Simon, we've got duplication of courses, we've got fragmentation in investment. Our universities are in hyper competition with one another. We want to move local competition to national competition and international competition. We also have about 15% of West Australians that go and study interstate, and we only have about 1% or 2% that come from the eastern states to Western Australia. We need to be in a situation where we can compete with the rest of the universe in Australia and the world. But more importantly, Simon, we need to ensure that we have an education system, a tertiary education system that is fit for the future, generating jobs for the future, that the jobs that we need, ensuring that the research that our university do fits into the state priorities, and that's what this is all about. Interesting, Simon, when I was at Murdoch University, there was talk at the time of a merger between Curtin and Murdoch. It actually was basically agreed. The reason that it didn't go ahead because the VCs couldn't agree who was going to be the VC. So we want our university leaders to put aside institutional interests and think about what is best for the state of West Australia, its students, its families and its communities.
0: Why did you choose to go to UWA when you were studying? And would you, if all unis were all called the same things back in the day, I mean, you chose to go there because of the course they're offering, didn't you?
13: Well, at that time, it was the only place I could do a human movement degree. Now, every university has a human movement degree. Every university has a law school. And they're not that different. They're a little bit different, but they're not that much different. But we want to take the best of each and ensure that we have that capacity where we can attract the best academics in the world. We can attract interstate and international students. We are not doing that at the moment, Simon.
0: We'll see what our listeners think. Tony, a couple of others, if I may, a couple of other issues. We learned a little while ago that your department, the Department of Justice, are asking Cox Architects to look at the viability of Bullsbrook Quarantine Centre to become a medium security prison. How advanced is that? And who Who owns the facility at the moment? If we're doing that as the state, does that mean it's been handed to us?
13: So nothing's been decided yet. This is a Commonwealth facility, and of course we'll discuss with the Commonwealth any possibility of other uses at the moment, but it's a Commonwealth facility at the moment.
0: So it's Commonwealth, but we're spending dough on seeing if it can be a prison?
13: We're not spending money on building a prison there at the moment. We're looking with the Commonwealth to see what their needs are there and what needs that we may have.
0: What else could it be, Tony, if it's not would it be a state quarantine facility? Could it be used for homeless? What else are we looking at, do you know?
13: I mean, Simon, there's no agreement to reach with the Commonwealth. It would be very premature for me to be debating anything that hasn't got any cabinet approval yet or been decided at that stage.
0: Yeah, all right. But the tender has been awarded and Cox are having a look at it. Tony, over the last probably couple of months now, the Australian have been running with the story with regards to the death of the three kids, the three Aboriginal kids up in Headland, Jamelia Arnder and Kelvin Hawke. Will you, given the public interest, will you call for a coronial inquest into their murders? And if not, why not?
13: You raised this issue, obviously, as you mentioned, it was unspeakable tragedy what happened, and my thoughts go with the family of those three young people that died, which is terrible. Look, I've received clear advice from two solicitor generals, also the state solicitor. The powers of the attorney general, once a coroner has refused to instigate a coronial inquest, my powers do not allow me to direct the coroner unless there is fresh evidence to a degree that possibly will allow a coroner to reach a different decision in regard to the cause of death. We're now seeking that fresh evidence. I've written to the Minister for Child Protection. I've also written to the Minister for Police to ask their agencies to send through things that was not before the coroner, if there is any evidence that they have that wasn't before the coroner, and then I can turn my mind to that.
0: There were 17 calls made to 000, Tony, about that house, and we now know that the mum who's serving time in prison, who murdered the kids, also attended women's refuge the night before and was turned away. Is that not sufficient evidence for you? And I'd put this to you as the member for Armidale, a bloke who's written books about the Stolen Generation. You have a very detailed connection with dysfunction in Aboriginal communities.
13: Yep.
0: You have a job to uphold the law, and there's some technicalities around what Coroner Urquhart originally did and said. But surely there's you're also aware, as the Attorney General, you need to uphold community expectation, don't you?
13: Yeah. That's right, and I have to deal with what I have legal authority to. The issues that you mentioned, they go beyond what the Attorney General. You're looking at child protection and the system as a whole. I'm not the portfolio minister responsible for that. I'm responsible for the coronial court system and under the Coronial Act, not for those wider issues, which of course are very important, and they should be looked at, Simon.
0: So there's the technicalities of the law, but you know what I'm saying, Tony, the community expectation. Surely the chorus now, you know, you've got Mr. McCusker, Mr. Reynolds, you've got a heap of journalists, you've got Cheryl Edwards who drew up the original legislation. You've got a chorus of people saying we need to look into this. Do we concede that maybe Philip Urquhart back in the day, the coroner then, may have got his decision wrong?
13: A coroner inquest is all about determining the cause of death. Other issues, such as policy issues, such as practices, general practices in child protection, that are not the primary purpose of a coroner. The coroner makes a determination if they should hold an inquest to determine the cause of death. In regards to other issues, they can form a subsidiary purpose, but they cannot be the main purpose. I have that within my powers, especially as the number one lawmaker. I take my job very seriously. I've sought legal advice from two senior silts who specialise in administrative and constitutional law. And the fact is, once the coroner has made the decision, unless there is new compelling evidence to a degree or fresh evidence to a degree that may lead to the coroner making a different determination on cause of death, I am unable to direct the coroner.
0: All right. All right, so once a coroner makes a decision, that's it, unless something impacts on what happened in that house when those kids were killed around the cause of their death, it goes to another department or another part of government.
13: Evidence, yeah. But I should say, I mean, you know, once a coroner's made a decision, the family members have a right to make an application to the Supreme Court. Now, that at the moment, that is 7 days. And, you know, I agree that's insufficient time. So I'm looking at the coroner's act to see if we can amend that. You know, I would have thought at least 30 days would be something that's reasonable. So I'll be looking into that.
0: All right, Minister, thank you. Attorney, thank you very much for your time on Mornings This Morning. Thank you.
13: Thank you, Simon.
0: Tony Booty, the Attorney General, Minister for Corrective Services, Commerce, Tertiary and International Education. So there's a few things you might want to comment on there, the merging of the universities. So it's a high-powered task force. Mark Barnabas chairing it. Liz Gaines is on it, obviously with her background in mining. Fiona Wood is on the committee. Rebecca Tomkinson is on the committee as well. Peter Yu and others. So it's high powered, but it's, looking to merge the unit into one. There's a couple of interesting stats in there, isn't there? Not a lot of interstate visitors or students come over to go to our unis, but plenty come from overseas. So that's that one. Interesting, isn't it, that we at the state are spending money on research into what the quarantine facility could be used for, but it's still a Commonwealth facility. It's just a sort of a preemptive scoping, isn't it? Ground truthing, if you want to call it that. And still, and I will go back to what I've originally said, and I know my colleagues in the media are pretty keen to acknowledge the work that Ros Thomas, The Australian, and Paige Taylor have done with regards to Headland. But so if it's not a coronial inquiry, what is it? If Tony Booty describes it as he did just then, the coronial inquiry can only look at the cause of death. Now, that's a very, very tough thing for Dorothy Paper Talk, the grandmother, and the community up there to hear. Where does the inquiry come from? 17 calls to 000 about that house. Police knew the danger those kids were the dangers those kids were facing in daily lives. The countless people have been uncovered by Rosie Thomas and Paige Taylor and others. And, you know, there's now a chorus of people saying, please go back and look at this again. And maybe, you know, there were mitigating circumstances that led to or circumstances led to the death. And we should know, right? We should know so it doesn't happen again. Or we try and head this sort of thing off at the pass if we can. I know that's a crude term, but you know what I mean. 133-882. Tony, rightfully, the Attorney General rightfully says a coronial inquiry can only really look at the cause of death. And that has been established. That woman stabbed and strangled her three little kids, and she was a meth addict. 17 000 calls about that house, and yet we can't have another coronial inquiry. It's amazing, isn't it? Thanks for listening in today. I'm Simon Beaumont. It's 26 minutes to 10 o'clock. Phone lines are open, 133-882.
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17: Breakdown on the Mitchell Freeway northbound at Reed Highway, Careen in the left emergency lane with motorists changing a tyre. Take care on approach. Broken down truck cleared from Armidale Road to eastbound at Seville Drive in Armidale. Emergency work is continuing. Great Eastern Highway westbound at Kalamunda Road in South Guildford. 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I'm Roland Green on Perth's traffic leader, 6PR.
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0: We're running a yes-no poll today, thanks to Games World. If your car is clocked doing 259 k's an hour, should it be destroyed instantaneously and on the spot? The yes are 29 and the no's are 20. I won't ask Superintendent Mike Della Costa if he wants to be part of our poll, but I wouldn't mind asking him about this situation with this guy who was driving on August the 12th doing 259 k's an hour. Wowie. G'day, Super. Hi, Mike. How are you?
23: Oh, good morning, Simon. How are you?
0: Yeah, good to talk to you. That's right, is it? Doing 110k an hour road and he's doing 259 k's an hour. Have you ever heard of anything like that before, Mike?
23: I don't want to sort of refer to other matters where high speeds might have been involved. I'll just say that this is an extreme speed to be doing on a public road.
0: Yeah, sure is. That's a hell of a car that can do that, Mike, isn't it? That's a high-powered, all-everything's vehicle, isn't it?
23: Yeah, I suppose it'd be the kind of car that, the old term of a race car for the road or, road going race car might be used, but that sort of terminology is ridiculous. There's no place for driving a vehicle at that speed on our roads.
0: Yeah. And I guess it kind of begs the question, Mike, why would someone be sold a car like that? I mean, there's really nowhere you could drive it at that speed, is there?
23: Not legally in WA, no.
0: Yeah, sure. So, Mike, there is a loophole here, isn't there? And that's probably where our question goes to today. The car's for 28 days, is seized. You guys have it for 28 days in a compound somewhere. He's got it back, hasn't he?
23: The vehicle has been returned to him. The matter's still before the court, so I can't sort of go into the specifics of this one too much. But there are opportunities further on, if a conviction's recorded in court, to seek confiscation of the vehicle.
0: Yeah, sure. Can he, as it currently stands, Mike, can he drive it?
23: Yes. If his licence remains valid until the conviction is recorded in court, yes, he could be driving the vehicle.
0: So that's for lawmakers, politicians and legislation to handle. But is that commonplace, Mike? Is there a frustration with you guys that people can just hop back into these things once they get them back after 28 days?
23: Every situation is different, and what we do is we apply the law as it's given to us as police. Yep. in the most assertive way we can. There's always going to be variances within these different cases, and on occasion we will have situations like this where a person gets their vehicle back before the matter is resolved in court.
0: Mike, a lot of our listeners are asking this morning, was it his car? Was he the owner?
23: Again, it's a matter before the court, so I can't comment on that.
0: Yeah. Okay, that's fine. Mike, I recall, and I think I spoke to your commissioner about this at the time, but four teenagers were caught driving cars in 2025 on Murdoch Drive, 9 o'clock on a Thursday night. Those cars were seized, but their parents owned them. And I think at the time you guys resolved to sell them. So these were $100,000 cars versus this one. But is that an option for you on sentencing?
23: I'm not familiar with those particular cases, and I haven't been briefed on that this morning, but I can say that generally, when a vehicle is confiscated, the court can make order for it to be forfeited to WA Police. It has happened in the past. Whether or not we would do that in any of these situations just remains a matter for whatever the prevailing circumstances and benefits are at the time.
0: Yep. This is Superintendent Mike Dellacosta, who's been good enough to give us some time from Road Policing Command. Do you know when this guy's in court, Mike? Do you have that in front of you?
23: Yeah, that's public information. It's the 15th of October.
0: Yeah, all right. Just a couple of more days, but he could potentially be driving. You know, he might be out there today. Mike, we just if I may, we go. You know, the kids go back to school today, tomorrow, Wednesday. New speed cameras will be rolled out in school zones, which will be administered by Road Safety and probably the Department of Transport. Have you got a message to people who are dropping the kids off and driving through school zones?
23: Yeah, look, it'd be interesting to see what the messaging is from Road Safety Commission, because they do facilitate those cameras. But I can say that our officers from Road Policing Command are out in force today. You will even find that we've actually got breath and drug bust testing happening out in the area of some schools, and this morning we have actually had a result through that deployment. And in those school zones, we're out there, one, because we want to deter people from driving dangerously where children might be, but also as a really visual reminder that people must slow down as school goes back. So
0: yeah, Mike, just on the result you've had this morning, is that a drug result or an alcohol result?
23: Court suspension.
0: Okay. All right. Hey, Mike, thanks for your time today. Keep up the good work. Appreciate it.
23: Thank you.
0: Super Mike Dellacosta from Road Policing Command. So as it currently stands, that guy's got his car back now. And because of the way the system works, it is a loophole, isn't it, until he has his day in court. But the cops, police have handed him his car back. He could be driving out there today. A McLaren that was pinged at 259 k's an hour. So I guess the lawmakers, Reece Whitby and others, will probably, as the police minister, will probably look at trying to change that loophole, but just doesn't seem... I mean, that's an extreme example, isn't it? 259 k's an hour, 28 days in return. So I guess no poll today for cars clocked at 259 k an hour. Should it be destroyed? The yes are 33, the no's are 27. I did ask Cole Blanche, I think it was Cole Blanche or maybe Mike Peters or maybe a combination of the two. Mike's in charge of road policing, about those kids speeding along Murdoch Drive. They were doing in excess of 100 k's an hour over the speed limit. They were doing 160. They had their seats turned around. They had walkie-talkies, so it's a drag racing setup. Those cars were seized, and those cars were owned by their mums and dads. So we will try and follow up to see what happened to them. There was an indication at the time they'd probably be sold. The money would be sold. So the parents would lose the car. Hi, Matt. What do you think?
4: Do you remember John Singleton in Melbourne?
0: I do, yes. The advertising guy, yep.
4: Yep, yep. He got caught for doing almost 250 kilometres an hour in his Bentley. When he went to court, he said, well, my car's made to do that speed. I've got a good driving record. I've driven for decades, and he got off.
0: Yeah, okay. Matt, I might have to leave you there because I don't know if that's true. So that's Matt's recollection of what happened with Singo there. I do need to check that. I don't know if that's true or not, and could be in strife if it didn't happen, but I will look that up in the break. Thanks for listening in. 133-882 is the phone number. Remember, Beach Bingo starts today on 6 PR, so stay listening. Mick asked a good question a few of our listeners had, and Jason has as well. In regards to the McLaren, what would happen if the owner sold it prior to the court date? Mick says same thing. Is he allowed to sell the car before confiscation? As in, what happens if he sells it before he goes to court? So if you're DUI, you lose your license on the spot. So why isn't his license suspended, says Artie? That's the thing, isn't it, Artie? It's a loophole, isn't it? I don't think it's the fault of the police. It's the system. And, you know, if it was doing 130 k's an hour, he'd still have a day in court. But if he's doing 259, that's extreme, isn't it? I always thought that if you're doing 30 k's an hour over the limit and you're picked up, then that comes under the hoon laws. And your car can be crushed. Andrew says, what part of the Forest Highway? What time? Was it day or night? How much traffic around? If the highway is empty, he's only going to hurt himself, says Andrew. Andrew, it was August the 12th near Noble Road. I'll dig a bit further, see if I can find out what time of day it was. That may be immaterial or still pretty quick, isn't it, mate? This day, night or whatever. There's going to be other traffic on the road on Forest Highway, whatever time of day it is. But thanks for your text. It's 14 minutes to 10. Back in a sec.
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0: Yeah, thanks to Auto Masters. We give you the chance to win the ultimate summer road trip with Beach Bag Bingo. 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And what I would urge you to do is go to the 6PR win page and download the Beach Bag Bingo card. 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Listen out for this. Not bad. When you hear that later in the show, just come on and give us an item. 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If your item's still available, we go in the draw for the chance to win the ultimate $5,000 summer holiday road trip. But it's already gone, then you're out. If you're stuck in traffic, maybe dreaming of a summer road trip, take a moment to look at the service sticker at the top right-hand side of your windscreen. I've got one of these from Automasters. 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It's not easy winning awards in radio. Awards in the media tend to go to our talented colleagues who work in press and in television. But, yeah, Jamie Burnett, our host of Drive and this show, and me, Simon Beaumont, we were named joint winners of the media category at the Liquor Industry Awards Night on Friday night. It's the first time radio broadcasters have won the award. It was introduced in 2022. My joint winner and colleague, Jamie Burnett, joins us now, the host of Drive. G'day, JB.
3: Hey, Bowie. How good? Congrats to you. One for the battlers, this one, I reckon.
0: Yeah, it is. So, and I was on stage emceeing at the time, so I, once again, I was completely lost for words and befuddled and really botched the acceptance speech. But Nick Alviani, your man, was there, so he was a little more articulate for me. Yeah. The point being, JB, we won the award because of our coverage around the theft of alcohol from retail outlets, right, from independents and from big bottle shops. They're the front line for people stealing stuff, aren't they?
3: Yeah, big time, you know, and you know, just a Friday night as well. At least you were there. I wasn't in the room, which I was, you know, incredibly embarrassed about a bit later. I was crook all week.
0: Yes.
3: Tried to do the right thing, put in the early call and say I wouldn't be there. Didn't even get a sniff that I was up for anything either.
0: Me neither.
3: You know, I could have just dosed myself up and maybe just kind of hung through until 10 o'clock. But I fell asleep in my son's bed at 7:30 after the shift on Friday. And I woke up at about midnight to kind of stumble back to my bed. And I had a look at the phone and I was, you know, a dozen missed calls and texts, you know, with varying things saying congratulations or where are you, loser?
0: So anyway,
3: at least you're there, Bowie. But you're right. It's the work of the LSA and you know, Peter Peck. It's incredible. And like you said, that is the kind of frontline stuff, and it's a massive issue. And, you know, you've covered it extensively and in a great fashion. And, you know, we've tried to do the same on Drive as well because, you know, it is important. And these are local small businesses. You know, these bottle shops, they're up against it. You know, their competitors are, you know, two big super giants. And, you know, these are, you know, mums and dads, families, you know, businesses trying to be part of their local community and offer something a bit different as well. So, you know, I think any way we can support that is a great thing, Bowie.
0: Well, yeah, it is. And JB, Ben Harris from the union was there on the night, and I think between us we'll try and sort out how to do this. But I think there's changes coming to the legislation for people working shops. And, you know, I mean, the general vibe, and I witnessed that robbery right at the Warwick Liquor Barons and sort of went outside and filmed it and followed it up with the police, and the police did a good job catching up with four of the six perpetrators. But I think there's more to come. The union are about to announce some new legislation which hopefully will protect people not only in these shops and others, but JB, the alcohol shops, it's easy to pick up $100 worth of pre-mixed drinks in a carton and just walk out, and that, you know, people just can't do anything about it. You know there's an underlying or unspoken threat of violence, and bottle shops are the number one target, I reckon.
3: Yeah, 100%. You know, it's easy pickings, unfortunately. So I think, you know, anything that can be done, and more does, you know, need to be done in that space to help these guys out, because, like I said, they're right up against it. There is always that threat of intimidation and violence too.
0: Yes.
3: And you know, and that's always the word that you get back from authorities. So, you know, don't do anything about it. Don't approach these people. You don't want it to escalate into something else. But at the end of the day, I think we need more behind it to at least, you know, try and stop people from really just stealing and plundering these, you know, these small family businesses, and to, you know, take that threat away of intimidation, violence, all of that. You know, I've got a lot of mates that work in this space as well. And, you know, they're the stories that I hear almost every week, you know. So the LSA kind of getting behind those locals. You know, we need some government support there for making things harder, some stricter penalties, all of that. And hopefully we can kind of, you know, turn the corner on it.
0: Yep, for sure. Melody says, well done, Bowie and Jamie. Both have amazing shows, and winning this proud award is an indication of that. Well done, guys. Liam's asked the question, JB, does that mean free Sapporos for a year for you now, Simon? and Rob says, did you win the award because both of you don't mind a bevy or two? Yeah, maybe, Rob. The other one that came out for us, JB, was the liquor store of the year in the whole of the state is Celebrations in Baldivis. If you are out that way, that's a great show. It's a supermarket basically, and it's got a bakery, and it's a ripper spot. So, that's good news. The other one I heard, JB, on the night from some of the guys that were there, the illegal tobacco sales have seen a dent in, because bottle shops sell durries as well, and a lot of bottle shops actually stopped selling them, JB, because there's no point. But a couple of guys did concede to me that since the crackdown, you know, the 50 plus stores that have been shut down for selling illegal durries, now bottle shops are looking to restock those shelves. So we obviously want people to not smoke and give up smoking if they can, but looks like the needle shifted a little bit there in terms of legal tobacco sales.
3: Yeah, that's it. I mean, you just want a level playing field, don't you? You know, you can't compete with the illegal stuff. So that's good news that you're hearing there. Yes. On the ground, that there's been a bit of a crackdown. But, you know, there, as you would have noticed on the night, and, you know, I've worked in booze before. I don't know what this award says about us, actually. Probably doesn't say that we don't mind a drink, hey? But that's okay, because it's social. You know, that's what I love about these people. You walk in and, you know, you made the gag. There's important milestones in your life, and walking into your local bottle shop and then knowing your name and what you like is a key milestone, I reckon. So you said it best when you said that to me the other day. But they're just that community stuff, isn't it? And when you think about it, you know, it's all responsibly done and all of that. But, you know, a bottle in the middle of the table or a few tins in the fridge, you're sharing it with mates, family, all around those memories and those moments. I don't want to sound too soupy about it, but, you know, that's kind of what it is in my family and is for plenty of others as well. So, you know, get behind them. They're up against it with those, you know, those two massive giants in that space. And if we can support our local guys who support us, you know, whether it's, you know, with a bottle shop, a bakery or a butcher, you know, let's do it, I reckon.
0: Yeah. Well, JB, well done, well said. Now, are you coming in today?
3: Yeah, I'll be there. Yeah, okay, voice is back.
0: Sort of check.
3: Yeah, thank you. No worries. Yeah, that's fair, given my run rate at the moment. Hey, anything could happen. We're still a few hours away.
0: Well, I'll see you in the office a little later on. Hey, well done on your award. Much well-deserved.
3: Yeah, you too, Bo. Congrats. Thanks, mate.
0: Thank you, JB, 6-hour drive host. So, yeah, we'll stay on that, and that's genuine. They are the absolute shop window. They are the first port of call for people who just want it. Because often the bottle shops are on the outside of shopping centres too, right? You know, they're on the outside. They're easy targets. People just walk in and out. I've been seeing it for years, the bottle shops at my shops. Thanks for listening in. It's 2.5 minutes to 10. JB will be on air between 3 and 6 today. Hopefully back in a moment. Sapporo.

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4: Phone lines are open. Give us a call. We'd love to hear from you today. Still on to come on the show. The man who was there on that terrible night on October the 12th at the Sari Club, Mark Reddings, will join us. We look back on the past 24 years, and Skeeter will join us. He was there on the night and did a lot of media at that time, and of course still affected and still stays in contact with the people who were there on that night. So Skeet, not far away. There's a big push to improve our tree canopy. We'll talk about that on the show today. And yes and no, if a car is clocked doing 259 k's an hour, should it be destroyed? The yes are 41, but the no's are rallying. They're 40. Thanks for listening.
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6: It's 17 degrees at 10 o'clock. Good morning, I'm Philippa Maher. WA's Minister for Tertiary Education says a plan to merge three of the state's top universities will help future-proof WA's sector. The state government is developing a business case into the potential merger of Curtin and Murdoch Universities and the University of WA. Two government studies have found a merge would help create long-term jobs and present more opportunities for national research funding. Tony Boody has told 6PR Simon Beaumont it will allow WA universities to be more competitive.
7: We also have about 15% of Western Australians that go and study interstate, and we only have about 1 or 2% that come from the eastern states to Western Australia. We need to be in a situation where we can compete with the rest of the universities in Australia and the world.
6: Curtin University Vice Chancellor Harlene Hayne opposes the change, saying it will diminish student choice and opportunity. The state government will test whether children learn better with less screen time. Kindergarten to year two students in a pilot program will be banned from using tablets or computers unless they're learning specific digital skills. 10 schools can apply to participate in the 6-month trial starting next year. They'll each receive $50,000 to invest in screen-free resources. Education Minister Sabina Winton says screens can never replace face-to-face learning.
8: We're targeting the early years because that's where we know children develop their social and emotional skills and learn how to connect with each other.
6: The Albanese government will implement legislation later this week to impose a 30% tax on discretionary trusts. Small business owners say the move is another hit to their operations in a tight economic environment. The government has carved out the agriculture sector from the move, but the opposition argues the tax should be scrapped for everyone. Ukraine's President Volodymyr Zelensky says Russia has continued to attack power plants despite the announcement by US President Donald Trump of a halt to attacks on energy infrastructure. The initiative appears to have caught both Ukraine and Russia unaware. Mr. Zelensky says he needs more detail but supports the truce. So far, there's been no comment from Russia. The Red Cross is urging Aussies to clear out their closets as 9 in 10 hold on to clothes they don't wear. The new research has found a third of people surveyed are sitting on more than $500 worth of unworn clothing. Red Cross's Richard Wood says they're encouraging more donations this weekend through a clothing drive.
9: That's not always easy for people to donate to our shops. So this Saturday, 17th of October, between 10 a.m. and 4 p.m., people can just jump on the Uber app, book a free courier trip, and Uber will come straight to your doorstep, collect those quality pre-loved clothes and bring them straight to Australian Red Cross.
6: In finance, the Your Lords is up 63 points at 8,941. The dollar is buying 69.8 US cents and 12,502 Indonesian rupiah. In sport, Western Bulldogs recruit Zach Butters says he can't wait to get started at his new club following his official move to the Dogs late last week. Alex Riddell reports.
10: Wearing his Western Bulldogs polo, star recruit Zach Butters was officially welcomed to the kennel today. Butters signed a 9-year contract believed to be worth $18 million. With Butters following the family tradition and growing up as a Bulldogs supporter, he says his dad was particularly happy with the news.
11: Dad was pretty pumped, gave me a pretty firm handshake and said, how good's that? And yeah, my pop passed away when I was younger, but I know he'd be pretty proud. He was there in the 1952 granny.
10: Also at Witten Oval today was Hunter, the 11-year-old boy who wrote Butters a letter, which included a 20-cent coin asking him to join the club.
11: Yeah, I've still got the letter at home and the 20 cents is still in there, so yeah, I might have to invest it.
10: Alex Riddell at Witten Oval.
6: Hawthorn is sending young duo Aidan Schubert and Sam Butler to the Gold Coast in a trade that also involves future draft picks. That's the latest news and sport.
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14: 6PR traffic.
15: We have delays through Canning Vale as you drive along at Nicholson Road northbound. You'll be slowing down on the lead up to the Garden Street roundabout. Heading into Wembley on the Mitchell Freeway southbound, you'll be on the brakes from Scarborough Beach Road through to the lake with reports of an incident. SANE has helped people navigate complex mental health for 40 years. 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I'm Jess Miller, I'm Perth's traffic leader, 6PR.
16: I wanted to get better after my fall so I could get up the stairs and join my granddaughter for our weekly hot girl walks. Juniper's home.

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0: Trevor's Carpets.
1: We're on a roll at Trevor's Carpets. 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
4: We've got a sunny day today with 24 the top and sunny tomorrow again with 28. Then Wednesday should get to 32, but there will be a shower or two coming in later in the day. And showers on Thursday morning dropping back to 23 degrees. A cloudy Friday with 23. Right now it's 17. 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
2: Until midday, this is Mornings with Simon Beaumont on Perth's

Listening in, appreciate it. Thanks to all the people I spoke to over the weekend, Friday night included, who say they're enjoying the show and they enjoy listening to 6PR. We've got a good loyal listening base, and you know, it means a lot to have people say thanks. Coming up on the show in just a moment, we have a little package for you that remembers what happened in 2002, the Bali bombings, that terrible Saturday night that changed the world for us Western Australians. The terror attack killed 202 people, including 88 Australians. Mark Reddings was there, and he'll join us in just a moment on the program. Coming up on the program also, you might have heard this on the weekend with one of our shows. The US are determined to live stream the execution of that terrorist that killed 13 people. Pete Hegseth is the Secretary of State. And if you ever needed a stark reminder how Australian culture and Anglo-English kind of culture is different from the American culture, with their gun ownership laws, the way they approach violence around firearms, it couldn't be more stark, could it? There's a West Australian woman who you may have heard on the station over the weekend is saying, well, look, we just shouldn't be able to see this in Australia. We shouldn't be able to see the live stream of that execution. But Hegseth and Mr. Trump in particular saying, no, this bloke's a murdering, psychopathic, terror-based animal, and justice must be served, and the execution will be live streamed. It's a firing squad. I just reckon we're so far away from that in Australia in many ways, aren't we? We're more English than American. We don't have the gun ownership and the gun control laws, or the lack of, if you like, that they do in America. But we'll talk about that on the program in just a moment. Mark Dorham, who was on air on Saturday, and of course is the ultimate utility player here at 6PR, filling in on all the programs, great knowledge of sport, and of WA Perth and the world. He did finish the marathon yesterday, 4 hours 40, I think he did. So well done to Mark. Didn't do a lot of training, I've got to say. Tried to get through on talent. 4 hours 40, he did. It was his time, which is a long old day. He didn't do a lot of training, I don't think, but he got through it. He said the last 3Ks were very tough, and he's out this morning taking his dog for a walk. It's the slowest he's ever walked. So good on you, Mark. Sean Lindsay, who, of course, has been a long-term producer here at 6PR with me and Liam and Gary and Gareth and the like. Sean did a 2:53, I think, so around about 4 minutes and 6 seconds a K for those people who watch Matters marathon running. Well done to everyone who got through the marathon yesterday. 133-882 is the phone number. We'd love to hear from you today. And having just heard the Trevor's Carpets ads, we're on a roll at Trevor's Carpets and we want to get laid. I had the 10-year-old in the car on the weekend, and she was listening to the Trevor's Carpets ad, and she said, "That's funny, isn't it, Dad? We want to get laid." And I went, "Yeah, yes, darling. It is funny, Hazel." 10-year-olds in the car when the Trevor's Carpet ads come on. I've even had to explain that to your kids. 133-882 is the phone number. We'd love to hear from you. You can text in 0487-999-882. Our yes-no poll today is around about even. It's around about even. Yes-no, if your car is clocked doing 259 Ks now, should it be destroyed? The yes and no's are around about even at the moment, 45 each. Rob says, "I'm a yes, destroy the car. The only way to stop this type of behaviour is by severe consequences." I'm sure these people know of the consequences.

0: Kev, g'day, Kev. No, why would you destroy something that has value that could make money for the state? Thank you. And conscientious driver from Scarborough who's loving the show says, I frequently drive the Gump, which is the Forest Highway down south, and I'm often overtaken by speeding hoons. Sell out McLaren, donate the funds to road safety initiatives, and ban the kids for driving from 10 years. Thank you, conscientious driver from Scarborough. Today, the 12th of October, marks the 24th anniversary of the 2002 Bali bombings. I think most of us can remember where we were when the news footage started appearing on our TVs on that Saturday night. We'll talk to Mark Reddings in just a moment, who was there, but here is a reflection on what happened in 2002.
1: There's been reports of an explosion and fire at a nightclub on the Indonesian holiday island of Bali. The Department of Foreign Affairs has confirmed an incident has taken place, but is yet to release any details.
2: He said that part of the hotel roof they were staying in had collapsed. I then, you know, tried to ring the consul and whatever. They said for them to stay where they were. So I've rung him back and said that, and he said, no, there was a fire heading towards them, so they were packing up and getting out.
3: I only just got into the bed to lay down, and there was a bang, and the windows and the doors shook really loud.
4: You know, we turned around and said what happened, and then by the time we turned around, there was a second blast. Next thing I know, we had the roof on top of us, and people were just yelling out.
5: It was just chaos, absolute chaos. I lost my shoes, my feet were just full of glass, so we just had to run through the club, try and get away from it all.
6: Everyone's going home as quick as they can. They just don't feel safe.
7: What happened was barbaric, brutal mass murder without justification. It was a terrible reminder that terrorism can strike anyone, anywhere, at any time, any time.
8: The tourist mecca of Bali is still in shock more than 24 hours after two bombs tore through a street, levelling buildings and blasting a 1 metre deep crater in the roadway. Australians are travelling to the hospital in a desperate bid to find family and friends, some given the grisly task of identifying bodies.
9: I've lost six mates, I've just been trying to identify them. I've identified five, and there's just a sixth one we can't find.
10: To me, she was like a blanket. She would wrap herself around me to protect me from harm. I just wish that I could have protected her when she needed it.
11: I think coming back and facing all these people alive is probably the hardest thing I have to do. There's a fair bit of guilt there.
12: The sense of bewilderment and disbelief that so many young lives with so much before them should have been taken away in such blind fury, hatred and violence.
0: John Howard ends the report put together by Alex Smith. Thank you, Alex, from the Tapped Media Network. We'll speak to Mark Reddings next. He was there at the time. 133-882 is the phone number. And we will talk in just a moment about the live streaming of an execution coming out of the United States and whether there's any way we can limit how many people get to watch it in Australia. Love to hear from you. 133-882, the phone lines are open. 10:15.
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0: A little bit of electronic correspondence coming into the show this morning. Peter says, morning, Simon, why don't you play Hazel? That's my 10-year-old. A few more of the Kevin Bloody Wilson songs and see what her reaction to those are. Ha-ha, says Peter. Peter might give that a few more years, if that's okay. And the question today, yes, no, if a car is clocked at doing 259 Ks now, should it be destroyed? And I can tell you the no's have just caught up to and passed the yeses. The no's are 47 and the yes are 44. And most people are saying, no, don't crush, Brad, use the money for road safety campaigns. No, says Jim. But Michael says, yes, destroy it. And the driver. It was 2002 when not one but two bombs were set off, one at Paddy's and one at the Sari Club in Bali, in that part of Kuta that many of us had been to prior to the bombings. It changed the world, and joining him on the program now to remember what happened back in the day in 2002 is our 6PR host of various sporting programs, but also he himself is also a Bali bombing survivor. Mark Reddings, good morning.
24: Hello, Bahi. Nice to chat with you, albeit, the 24 years. I just had to check myself then to think how long it's been. But obviously for those that didn't make it and the families sort of lost loved ones, it's been a really long couple of decades.
0: Skeeter, for people who don't know, you were right there, weren't you? As we learned later, the bombs were only 15, 30 seconds apart, but you were right there.
24: Yeah, I mean, just recapping, it was my first night up on holidays with my wife, Victoria, my twin daughters, who were then 18 months old, and I decided to go out for a drink with my cousin and his girlfriend into Kuta. I think we were staying in Seminyak, and so we went to Seminyak. It was pretty quiet there at about 10:15-ish, and then worked our way to the Sari Club. Had one drink there, one beer there. We hadn't been drinking during the night, so we sort of had our wits about us, and I still look back all these years later and recall looking around the Sari Club, which wasn't chock-a-block at that stage, but it was getting busy. But I had a bit of a, I'm not sure what, it was just an intuition that I was just scanning the room, and then normally you'd have two beers at a bar, which I think most people do. We had one. I said, let's go across to Paddy's and see what that's like. And as a result, my cousin, his girlfriend, went to the bar to buy a drink. I went back out the front of the Sari Club back in the day, purchasing a $2 packet of cigarettes on holidays, which not great for your health, but probably in some aspects, who knows the timings of that. And then I walked back into Paddy's, and that's when the suicide bomber released his, and I was the last person into the Paddy's bar at that stage. And obviously, it seemed at the time like a minute or two afterwards, or 2 or 3 minutes, as you said, it was probably only 30 seconds before, as we were all sort of scrambling for cover or to find a way out of what was happening, the other massive bomb went off out the front of the Sari Club.
0: Can you, at the time, Skeet, and I've heard you describe this at different times that, you know, I've heard you talk about it. Did you know what was going on? Did you know what it was?
24: No, I didn't know for sure. And at one stage, I thought, is that a gas explosion? But then, obviously, when I was scrambling out of Paddy's, I just remember thinking to myself, this feels like our 9/11. Obviously, that was only 12 months prior to the Bali bombings. And so that went through my head. And as a result, there was certainly, you know, he knew something was completely pear-shaped when a minute later that second bomb goes off and I've been separated from the cousin, his girlfriend, and as a result, the task then was to try and identify them and make sure we got to safety. So, yeah, and even when I got back to Seminyak, we walked back by the beach and 2 km from the actual bomb blast area, there were a shop window shattered and it was, yeah, quite amazing. And I got back, I rang up Channel 9, who I was working with at the time, and rang Sydney, and I think there's been a bomb, but it could have been a gas explosion. But I said, I'm sure people have obviously been injured and have died in it. So that was the start of what was a pretty long week in terms of doing media commitments and obviously processing what I'd been through, which, to be totally honest, I probably didn't address it with a counsellor as well as I should have in the ensuing years. But, that was a pretty, harrowing 3 or 4 days. Albeit people sort of said to me when I got back, you were so calm and composed. Well, I think, to be totally honest, I was in a bit of shock trying to process what I just lived through.
0: Yeah, for sure. Skeet, I'm not making light of what happened on the night, but, I the way you describe it is something we've all done, isn't it? You got your shorts on. You got your thongs or maybe your running shoes on and a sort of a party Bali shirt and you go into these places. We've all done it and we've all just skipped across the road and because it is that place. It was that place of innocent fun and having a good time and mates and lots of Australians around. So that has changed and changed the island for the next 5 or 10 years. I mean, we're going back there now. Skeet, if anything good did come out of it, you formed some friendships and some mateships with people, didn't you?
24: Yeah, it's not the circumstances you want to enter into, those types of relationships because invariably it's with people that have been through something quite traumatic. But, yeah, look, there's been a group of people that I've come to pass and become really close friends with. I mean, Simon Quayle, his wife, Norrie, who Simon was in the Sari Club with, of the Kingsley boys, and obviously they lost a few in that moment of madness. I've come across him. I ended up meeting Peter Hughes, who was in Paddy's, alongside the likes of Mick Martin and Jason McCartney, these guys who obviously were on holidays together. And so I've got to know Pete and his son Lee really well over the last sort of 20-odd years. So, yeah, they're just a snapshot of some of the people that I've come across and have dealt with. And I guess in some ways, it's to actually have a discussion with, we very rarely talk about the night itself, to be totally honest, but it's a difficult one. There's not too many people you can sort of share anecdotes about going through something like that, unless you're in New York during 9/11, et cetera. It's a really strange one. And again, for those that have been in war, which luckily my generation hasn't been forced to be part of, in that sense, it's a difficult one to get off your chest and articulate the thoughts you're going through.
0: Yeah, and it's certainly not our intent to talk to you today, Mark, to to rekindle or sort of make you look back on that with concern. I know some people have been through trauma said I'd rather not be reminded about it, but let me ask you this, Skeet. One of the things that was said a fair bit at the time is these guys were Islamic extremists. We saw all the trials, we saw utterances from our leaders and what have you. And part of that was we can't let the bad guys win. Do you think we become complacent again? Did we let the bad guys win in as much how it changed airport security and international travel? Did they win or are we on top of it?
24: Well, I think the changes that had to be made after 9/11 and to a lesser extent maybe with what happened in Bali, I've got no issue with that. And you know what? People have asked me many times, do you support the death penalty for those that inflicted this damage? I actually have not. I given that little thought. I haven't thought about them at all through this. None of the perpetrators in my mind deserve an ounce of my time, and I haven't. I mean, whatever happens to them happens to them. To be totally honest, it's more those families that have gone through, you know, having to go up to Bali and identifying bodies and going through the process of taking their loved ones back after the terrorist attack. So I've never given that the bombers that much thought, to be honest. It's been more about the families, and I still feel that way. It's what, 24 years later, that it's more about the mums and dads that have lost their kids, or they've lost their husbands or wives. It's just they're the one I couldn't give a rat's about the blokes or the people that whatever happens to them happens to them. But I go back to Bali like you, Bowie. We both love it, but it's certainly a place. I think it's 25 years next year. I'm sure I'll go up and visit the site and pay my respects, because as I acknowledge, it's by the grace of God that I'm still here along with several others, and the poor people that didn't get out, it's unfortunately their families have been through a lot.
0: Well, I'm glad you asked, Skeet. We're lucky that we've still got you on air, and as a mate, I mean, it's cost me a few drinks at some of my birthday parties having you around, but that's okay. It's worth it. Hey, thanks, Skeet. You'll hear from you later on today, hey, when you come in at 6.
24: Oh, yeah, I've got boys in the box at 12:30, so I'll just be rolling through the afternoon doing all sorts of stuff. But seriously, for those that, mourning today and just remembering their loved ones, for the 200 people that did lose their lives, from my behalf, they'll never be forgotten.
0: Yeah, all right. Thanks, Geek. Glad it worked out for you as it did. But as you say, it's worthwhile reflecting, isn't it? And the fight goes on against terrorism and these murdering psychopaths. Thanks, Mark. Have a good day.
24: Thanks, Mark.
0: Mark Reddings, who was there on the night. I don't know that everyone's aware how close he was. He was in between the two bars. He was the last person into the Sari Club. 133-882 is the phone number. Mark Skeeter Reddings. It's 28 minutes past 10. Thanks for your thoughts. If you want to call in, you can. 133-882. Still to come on the program. A Perth woman who has a connection with the law here in Western Australia is very unhappy. The US will live stream the execution again, of someone committing mass murder in his warped interests of, international terrorism and terror. So that will be live streamed in America, which says a bit about, how the country of America does approach gun control and firearms and the like. Very different to us, but it will be something, I suppose, us as parents and grandparents and carers, if we choose to, will need to be aware of, so our kids don't accidentally stumble across it. 133-882 is the phone number. That's coming up on the show in just a moment. And if you're like me and you spend a little bit of time driving in and out of the Swan Valley, I don't live there, but my kid goes to school out there. You would have noticed Sanagra, Dayton, Brabham, a lot of those suburbs out there ain't got any trees, tree canopy. We need more houses. We need developers to build more houses. We need trees as well, don't we? Back in a sec.
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2: Good morning. Some minor delays with a crash reported in Alexander Heights, heading southbound on Mirrabooka Avenue before Marangaroo Drive. Got a truck broken down on Cronulla Freeway. The southbound exit to Thomas Road, Anketil, that right turn lane is down to a single lane. Mitchell Freeway's flowing well both ways through Osborne Park. 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I'm Paul Davies on Perth's traffic leader, 6PR.
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0: Thanks for listening in. 26 and a half minutes to 11 o'clock. If you want to give us a call, you can. Our yes, no question today. If a car is clocked at doing 259 k's an hour, and we're not making this up, this happened on August the 12th on the Forest Highway. It was obviously doing a high speed, caught by speed cameras at the time. The bloke who driving the car, it was impounded. He lost it for 28 days, but now he's got it back and he can drive it. He will have his day in court. It's a loophole in our court system, and I think Police Minister Reece Whitby is looking at it. You know, clearly it's an extreme. I can't ever remember someone being caught doing that speed on WA roads before, but he's got it back. He's got the car back. 133-882, and that's our yes-no poll today. Should it be destroyed? The yeses are 52 and the noes are 66. Jerry says a big thank you to Mark Redding, says Jerry. Yeah, thanks, Jerry. I would agree with you. Ken from Northern. G'day, Kenny. Today, remember the innocent souls lost in the Bali bombings 24 years ago. My friend Andrea Hoare, H-O-R-E, from Albury, New South Wales, lost her life that shocking night, a beautiful, bubbly, friendly lady with fabulous hair and the biggest smile and infectious laugh. She lived life to the max and was lots of fun to be with. If there's a champagne bar in heaven, I know Andrea will be there, exclamation mark, says Kim. Thank you, Kim. Lovely note to get from you today. Give us a call. 133-882 is the phone number. We've got an Elton John and Billy Joel ticket to give away. Two of Australia's best tribute artists who do Elton John and Billy Joel. That's our ticket to give away today. It's at the they are appearing at Crown, and we'll give away a couple of tickets to that today. This one's interesting. Comes in from Joe. If anyone was parked at the Rendezvous in Scarborough yesterday, parked underground, apparently the boom gate didn't work, so people were being pinged $5. Joe said he's looked at his account today, has been debited $240. So I'm assuming, contact the hotel and they couldn't help, said the car park has nothing to do with them. They must rent it off someone else. This must be illegal. Joe, we'll look into that. If anyone else got pinged for being in the underground car park at Scarborough on the weekend, let us know. Joe, I don't know whether you are a one-off, but thanks for letting us know. And if you did park at the underground car park in Scarborough over the weekend, let us know if you've been pinged excessively as well. 133-882. Peter, g'day. How are you?
28: Hi, all right, and you?
0: Yeah, going well.
28: I was just, you're talking about maybe crushing this car that was caught speeding. Mm. Would it not make more sense to rather repossess it and then on-sell it? Because I'm of the impression that, for example, a drug dealer, if he gets caught with a lot of cash and maybe property or whatever, that gets confiscated.
0: Yep.
28: Because it's proceeds of crime.
0: Mm.
28: So the speeder, in a sense, that would be a crime if he's proved to be guilty. Then rather repossess the car and on-sell it and use it for, I don't know, road traffic fund or something.
0: Yeah, yes, Peter, yes to all of that. And what happens, it has to have, you know, it's confiscated for a while, impounded for a while, 28 days, given back to the driver. Driver has his or her day in court, and then the police can decide what they want to do with the vehicle. In the past, they've grabbed the cars and put livery on them, you know, turn them into little mobile advertising placards. Sometimes they sell them. We'll try and find out a bit more. It was last year where three cars, I think it was from memory, were caught doing 100 k's over the speed limit in Murdoch, on Murdoch Drive at 9 o'clock on a Thursday night. And those cars were confiscated. They were not, they weren't being driven by their owners, they're driven by the driver's mums and dads. So, yeah, quite right, Pete. We'll find out in time what happens with this particular vehicle. But thanks for your thoughts. Yes or no, if a car's clocked doing 259 k's now, should it be destroyed? The no's are 66, mostly lining up with what Peter's thinking, and the yes's are 52. There are lots of new suburbs in Perth. We need new suburbs. We need new houses. We need new homes and apartments that are being built, and they're essentially treeless. Now, we have one of the lowest capital city canopies in Australia. I think the last time we measured it was around 16%, and that's the lowest in Australia. There are plenty of established suburbs in Perth that have beautiful greenery and tree canopy coverage. You can ring me about that if you like, or do you live in a suburb where you've got heaps of nice trees? I do. I live in Hammersley and we've got heaps of beautiful trees there. But it is a worry that we continue to build places like Sinagra and Dayton and Brabham and others, and there's just bowl all the trees over. Sarah Allchurch is the chair of the WA Tree Canopy Advocacy and joins us now. Hi, Sarah. Sarah, how are you?
10: I'm really well. How are you?
0: Good, thank you. Nice picture in the paper today.
10: Well, I was laughing. My son said, you look like Squinty McSquintface, Mum. But, I mean, really, that just demonstrates the issue, because the place we were, which was, in fact, Sinagra, was completely treeless. And it was, you know, bright, sunny day. And it was really, really glary and really quite hot, even in spring.
0: It's a sea of white roofs out there, isn't it, Sarah? I mean, we need houses. We no doubt about that. But that particular joint, there's not a tree to be seen, is there?
10: No, and, you know, that's not the only one. Our outer suburbs at the north and south of the city, places like Alkimos and Eglinton and Butler and you know, Piara Waters and the ironically named Treby in the south, they have, you know, between 1% and 3% canopy cover. And so that means literally that 98% of the suburb has no trees. And many of them don't have any trees at all that are over 8 metres, which is sort of the big ones that we want.
0: Yeah. So, Sarah, again, the developers get away with this because they say, no, we're going to chuck some seedlings in and in 20 years there will be trees. And the other thing they do is they allocate green space to things like stormwater drains and the like, don't they? That's their green allocation. So there's a fair bit of work to be done here. Is it on the state or on local councils to do more?
10: Well, this is a state planning framework issue, because at the moment developers are not required to retain any mature trees when they're designing new suburbs. So that literally means they can chop down every last tree. There's nothing stopping them, and that's really a problem, and I think that's what we need to change, because the state's done the right thing and set a 30% canopy target, but while we still allow bulldozers to clear every single tree, it really is like filling the bath without a plug. Even when you are planting seedlings, it takes decades for those trees to reach a size where they're going to give the communities that live there any real benefit. You just wouldn't replace a roof with an umbrella and call it even, you know?
0: Yeah, I know. Sarah, the ironic thing, I'm not sure when you did take your Squinty McSquint face photo, but the building of the bridges and the roads out there also means we've lost hundreds and hundreds of trees alongside Reed Highway, Drumpellier, Altone. They've just absolutely knocked down seemed like 1,000 trees out there. So the whole entry into the Swan Valley is a bit grim, isn't it?
10: Yeah, and it's not just there. There are just plenty of areas around Perth now that have incredibly low overall cover. The city of Wanneroo, which is a huge LGA, only has 8% sort of across all of their suburbs. And, you know, on the other hand, you've got your leafy inner western suburbs that you mentioned and some of the inner metro. You know, places like Peppermint Grove are 22-23%. And I really, you know, we just need, trees should not be a luxury, and we need tree equity. We can't have the lower socioeconomic areas being the ones that are paying more for power. We know the data shows us that people that live in areas that have low canopy have much poorer health outcomes, both physical and mental. And we need for, you know, these, we shouldn't make trees be a luxury. They should be for everybody.
0: Yeah. This is Sarah Allchurch from the WA Tree Canopy Advocacy. Sarah, hopefully we can turn it around, hey? So even the places we're talking about and we're worried about will eventually grow some trees. But it really comes back to at the point of development, doesn't it?
10: Yeah, I mean, it comes down to we really need the planning, the state government planning framework to change so that developers are required to just keep some trees. And that will mean that when families and communities move into these new suburbs, we need housing and we need trees. You know, good planning should deliver both, and we should really make changes to that planning framework so that there are a few trees for people when they move into their new homes.
0: Yeah, all right. Sarah, thank you. I know we have sandy soils here in Perth, and you know, it's not always easy to grow, but we'd say to our listeners, if you can grow a tree, and you know, I bought one as a tube stock in my front garden. Mm-hmm. Sarah, it was about 2 inches tall when I bought it, or 5 centimetres, and it's now a 10-15 metres high. It can happen, hey?
10: Yeah, absolutely. We just need the will.
0: Yeah. Sarah, have a good day. Thank you.
10: Thanks for having me.
0: See ya. Sarah Allchurch. She's the chair of the WA Tree Canopy Advocacy. It's been a long time coming, this, hasn't it? And I, you know, again, I stress we need housing. But if you do drive down Reed Highway, turn left down Drumpellier, or Altone, it's pretty grim, some of those suburbs out there near Marshall Road and the like. It's not a great look. They're nice houses. They're reasonable size. They're on, you know, smallish blocks, but there ain't any trees. It's 16 to 11. What do you think? G'day, Gary.
11: Hi, Simon. Look, I'm talking about 50 odd years ago. I went out to the northern suburbs, to have a look at a brand new, real estate opening, and it was called Greenwood Forest. And I got out there, got to the place, and there wasn't a tree in sight.
0: Mm. Yep.
11: And that was, Greenwood, of course, and it was the same with all those suburbs where you're living now, that at Hammersley, Warwick, Greenwood, Kingsley, whatever. They're all the same. They're all flattened, but you have a look at them today. There's trees everywhere.
0: All right. So your hope springs eternal, Gary. That is ironic, Greenwood Forest. Yeah, cheers, mate. Thank you. Yeah, I'm in that established stuff. We've got beautiful trees in the area where I live. Happy to sort of turn this around, this topic too. Do you live somewhere that's got nice trees? Wanneroo's good, isn't it? All through Wanneroo. A lot of the western suburbs. Even in the sand dunes near the coast, a lot of the suburbs have nice trees. G'day, Jeff. How are you?
12: Oh, hi, Simon. How are you?
0: Good, thank you.
12: Hey, I reckon they should plant trees, but they plant the wrong trees. Where my wife comes from in Sicily, it's called Capo di Lando, they plant, I just want to state, I don't come from there. I come from another part of Italy. What they plant is trees, citrus trees. Citrus trees. They plant oranges and mandarins along the street. So you'd be walking down St. George's Terrace just picking an orange or picking a mandarin. I think that's a good way of having tree canopy, and it's good for the homeless. It's just win-win all the way.
0: Yeah,
12: instead of trees they plant, instead of trees they plant, and when it comes winter, you get 7 ton of leaf in your garden.
0: Yeah. Yeah, no, true. All right, mate. Hey, thanks, Jeff. Good to hear from you. Jeff from Bayswater. Bill's... Bill says, with our relatively recent purchase of flooring and carpet for our new home, Trevor's carpets were not on the list of potential suppliers. You can attribute that directly to 6PR advertising. What a poor comment on our declining society when a father and a 10-year-old daughter can joke about getting laid, prompted by that advertising. It's appalling, says Bill. Bill, my point being is it came out of nowhere, and we've all sat in the lounge room and suddenly been confronted with watching something raunching on TV with your mum and your dad, haven't we? That's part of modern living. It's how you deal with it. And you have the chat later in life, don't you, Bill, or have the chat at school. It is a genuinely funny ad and a funny concept. But sometimes it just sneaks up on you, and you know, your kid goes, "That's funny, isn't it?" And she's got no idea what it actually means, Bill. I'll have that chat with her at some point. 133-882 is the phone number. Andrew, Secret Harbour. G'day, mate. You can't have everything. You're bringing more restrictions on developers. The cost just goes up. Thank you, Andrew. Is it Shireen? Shireen, I've got 4 big trees in my garden to block out the neighbours' rusty shed rooftops. I'm in Belmont. The councils keep planting the wrong kind of trees that make a mess, increasing hay fever and allergy problems with all those red bottle brushes. So decisions about greening appear to be all wrong, and it's terrible. We have the worst tree canopy when we live in the hot state of WA that we do. That's a long sentence, Shireen, but thank you. 133-882. Michael, I drive through Adderdale. So beautiful, huge, beautiful trees on big leafy blocks. I need to move there somehow. Thanks, Michael. Yes, Adderdale is good and beautiful. So is Floriat. Some of those old, used to be Battler suburbs. Floriat's got fantastic trees. We'll come back. Let's have a chat about it. 133-882. SCOE's about half an hour away. So we'll chat to Will about the trade period. And what about Bathurst yesterday with the leader running out of petrol on the last lap? There's a bit of that happening, around the place. For people who, like me, who followed the Hawaii Ironman yesterday, the men's and women's leader also ran out of petrol with the finish line in sight. Stay listening, SCOE not far away.
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0: Phone lines are open. Will Schofield, not far away. We're going to talk to a Perth woman who is very concerned about the live streaming of the firing squad execution coming out of the US sometime soon. G'day, Jerry. How are you?
14: Jerry. I think councils could do a little bit more to retain the trees. Here in Bassendean, we've got a lot of trees, but still under the recommended amount of green space. But they charged a developer. They fined them $16,000 last year or the beginning of this year. But that should be increased because to a developer, $16,000 is nothing. I mean, I emailed all the councillors. I said, open to 50,000, put it on the agenda, and never be heard back from one of them. They're not interested.
0: Yeah. So you reckon developers have the option and they should take it up? Is that what you're saying, Jez?
14: Absolutely. Well, basically, if they knock down a tree, they should get fined heavily. Not just a token, $16,000. Let's just say I'm down at Hillary's garden today, and she's got six trees on the significant register. Now, what's to stop a developer knocking all them down? You know, because, I mean, the property's worth millions.
0: Yeah, it depends on councils too, Jerry, doesn't it? A lot of councils protect trees and, you know, people get up in arms about that. But it's, you know, I'm okay with it. I've got a couple of nice big trees in my garden, which I put there, and I, you know, And my council, Stirling, are good on trees and maintaining them on their verges and the like. I'd love to hear from you today. 133-882. Thank you, Jerry. G'day, Bob.
18: Good morning. Where I live in Rockingham, where I've been there for 20 years, and we've got olive trees everywhere and useless things, absolutely useless. And so, but I can't remove my tree. The council will fine us even if I try to prune the stupid thing. So I would love to be able to just chop it down, as I'm sure most of the others in my area, and put up some proper trees, some ones that the local, you know, wildlife need. But we're restricted because of all the olive trees and the way the council wants to run it. So I think that's part of the problem.
0: Is it on your verge, Bob?
18: Yeah.
0: Yeah, okay. All right, mate. Thank you. Thanks for your call. So some frustration with council there. We've just got a couple of minutes here, but Keith's phoned in from the Joondalup Barley Memorial Association. Keith, you have a connection to the Barley bombings. My commiserations.
19: Oh, thanks very much. Yeah, it's been a long haul, but we keep getting the crowds to come down on the 12th of October to the memorial service, which is very good. And today we had the Premier there and the Indonesian consul, so it was quite a pleasant service.
0: So, Keith, your son was a Kingsley player. Is the memorial at the footy club, is it?
19: No. This is the Kings Park Memorial.
0: Oh, the Kings Park. My yeah. Yes, okay. Yeah, yeah. Yeah, that's
19: yeah, it. It's the Barley Memorial Association, which used to be the Barley Peace Park Association,
0: yes.
19: which
0: yeah.
19: runs the memorial service at the 12th. I mean, we do have a service this afternoon at the Kingsley Football Club at 4:30 or 5 o'clock.
0: Yeah.
19: But the one this morning was at Kings Park.
0: Yeah. You know, Keith, it is a beautiful memorial in Kings Park. It's up on the Scarp. It overlooks the city. It's a great place for it. Keith, there's one in, I've seen one in England, I think in Hyde Park, maybe. There's a memorial there from memory. I think I wandered past it one day.
19: Oh, right. I wasn't aware of that. Yeah. No, I know there's some in the eastern states, but we're just mainly interested in the one here. And also, of course, we're working with the Bedong Regency over the construction on the Sari site, which is a pleasant development.
0: How do you remember, what was your son's name, Keith, and how do you remember him today?
19: Oh, well, he's a survivor. He's still with us. At,
0: Oh, okay.
19: So we were one of the lucky families who had our boy come home.
0: Yep.
19: But you know, we've still got involved, to support those who lost their boys and also the survivors, because even this far into it, from this is the 24th year,
0: yep,
19: and they still very much feel it.
0: Yeah, for sure. Yeah, Keith, and we remember today with sadness. I'm sure next year will be a really big year, being 25 years. But it's nice of you to phone in today, Keith. Keep up the good work, hey?
19: Okay, thanks very much.
0: Cheers, Keith, from the Joondalup Bali Memorial Association. Was at Kings Park earlier this morning, and they're at the footy club, the Savo, as well. That just was an awful thing for that club. I remember talking to those guys back in the day, Byron Hancock and those names that are permanently etched in your memory. Very sad day. 133-882. Love to hear from you today. Lots of SMSs. I'll get to those after the news. If a car's clocked at 259 Ks now, should it be destroyed? The yes are 58. The no's well and truly have it at the moment. Thanks for being part of it. The no's are 73.
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2: Until midday, this is Mornings with Simon Beaumont on Perth 6PR.
0: Yeah, there's a fella called Hassan who will be executed by firing squad in the US on December 3rd, and it will be live streamed. Now, this guy was a terrorist. It was the 5th of November 2009. He actually killed 13 unarmed soldiers in a medical building at Fort Hood, which is in Texas. I'm going to talk to a Perth woman after the break who is worried that this will be streamed into Australia, and she's worried about its effect on kids. 133-882 is the phone number. It is coming up to 11 o'clock. If they're doing the speed limit, yes, the car should be destroyed, says Philip in Palmeria. Paul says, no, give it to me. I'm very, very good at destroying cars. Thanks, Paul. Here's Philippa with the news.
2: People you know, news you can trust, opinions that matter on 6PR. 6PR.
20: It's 18 degrees at 11 o'clock. Good morning. I'm Philippa Maher. WA's Minister for Tertiary Education says merging three universities would make WA more competitive and attract more interstate and overseas students. The government is moving forward with a business case into the potential merger of Curtin and Murdoch Universities and UWA. Curtin's Vice-Chancellor has already opposed the change, while a Murdoch spokesperson says WA is best served by having four public unis. But Tony Booty has told 6PR's Simon Beaumont it'll be beneficial for the state.
21: Bring those really good things each uni does into one institution. At the moment, we've got duplication of courses, we've got fragmentation in investment. Our universities are in hyper competition with one another. We want to move local competition to national competition and international competition.
20: The state government is investigating whether children should use less technology at school, Bianca Carboni reports.
9: 10 WA public schools will soon be chosen to participate in a pilot program where kindergarten to year two students won't be allowed to use devices unless they're learning specific digital skills. Education Minister Sabina Winton says there's growing evidence children learn better with less screen time.
10: We need to have a back to basics approach.
9: Participating schools will receive $50,000 for screen-free resources and teacher training. The ban won't apply to interactive whiteboards, assistive technology, distance education or school of the air. The six-month trial will start next year. An advisory group will later develop a statewide screen use plan for all year levels. Bianca Carboni reporting.
20: The Premier, Roger Cook, says he's spoken with the Attorney General, Tony Booty, about a coronial inquest into the murders of three children in Port Hedland. Margaret Hawke is serving a life sentence for killing her daughter and two sons 4 years ago. There have been renewed calls for a coronial inquest into their deaths, but the government says it can't intervene unless new evidence is brought forward. The WA Ombudsman has released new details into its review of the case. Mr Cook says a decision on whether that constitutes new evidence could be made by the end of the week.
22: I don't think this is something which will take very long, and I know it's something that is of particular interest. I'll be guided by him ultimately. He's the lawyer is the one which is the recipient of the legal advice.
20: An advocacy group for green canopies is calling for a new planning framework which stops developers from completely clearing new greenfield subdivisions of mature trees. The WA Tree Canopy advocates say the practice is leaving suburbs with no shade, leading to hotter temperatures and higher cooling costs. Chairwoman Sarah Allchurch says while developers must plant saplings, they can take up to 30 years to mature.
23: This is a state planning framework issue because at the moment developers are not required to retain any mature trees when they're designing new suburbs. So that literally means they can chop down every last tree. There's nothing stopping them, and that's really a problem, and I think that's what we need to change.
20: In finance, the All Ords is up 63 points at 8,941. The dollar is buying 69.8 US cents and 12,494 Indonesian rupiah. In sport, new Western Bulldogs signing Zach Butters believes returning to Victoria will take his game to another level. The star midfielder was unveiled at Witten Oval after signing a record 9-year deal worth approximately $18 million. Butters says being around family and friends will help him on the field.
24: I'm 26 as well. I still feel like I've got a lot of improvement left in my football, and I feel like, yeah, coming to this club and working with some pretty special players, that they'll make me a better player as well. And yeah, I definitely think being back home and maybe a bit more settled off field and around a few more people that make me feel at home probably helps my game a little bit, yes.
20: That's the latest news and sport.

0: The first ever Seltos hybrid. 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Striking looks and strictly hybrid. 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
5: 6PR Traffic.
6: Good morning. A couple of crashes reported with some minor delays. One in East Victoria Park. This is Shepparton Road at Mint Street and Barangaroo Drive at Mirrabooka Avenue, Alexander Heights. The crash has been cleared now on Dunreath Drive, eastbound at Tonkin Highway. Emergency works for a burst water main, Great Eastern Highway, westbound at Kalamunda Road, South Guildford. 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I'm Paul Davies on Perth's Traffic Leader, 6PR.
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1: Until midday, this is Mornings with Simon Beaumont on Perth 6PR.
2: In just a moment on the program, President Trump has approved of a plan to live stream an execution by firing squad. It will be the first ever broadcast of a US execution, the first time it's ever happened. The guy's name is Nizal Hassan. I will speak to a Perth woman who is worried about that this being live streamed into Australia and the impact it may have on children in particular. I'll talk to her in just a moment on the program. G'day, Mark.
3: How you going, mate? How you going?
2: Yeah, well, thank you.
3: This live stream, I haven't heard of it until now, but yeah, it should be live streamed. And she's worried about children seeing it. Now, I'm not saying children, you know, 8, 9, 10 years old, but kids that are 13, 14, if they come across it, they should understand what the consequences are when you do things. And that live stream, well, yeah, you should be seen so people can see what happens.
2: Well, that's certainly what the US authorities are saying too, Mark. Thanks for your thoughts. They're saying it should serve as a deterrent. This bloke did kill 13 people at a fort. He was a member of the military himself. First time it's ever happened in history. I'll speak to Marie in just a second. G'day, Jerry. What do you think?
4: I feel very strongly about this very quickly. If the US go ahead and stream this, show this live, this execution, well, they're no better than the Taliban when they showed the beheadings live. Thank you.
2: Thanks, Jerry. Yeah, I've had a bit of correspondence on this. Pete Hegseth, who's the Defence Secretary, and Donald Trump has approved it. Marie joins us now. She's organised a petition. She's a concerned parent. She joins us on the program. Hi, Marie. How are you?
5: Hi, Simon. How are you?
2: Yeah, I'm very well, thanks. What's so December the 3rd, the first time we've seen it in history. It's right out there, isn't it? As a concept, you're urging the Albanese government to block the live stream. Is this symbolic from you, or do you think you can make a difference?
5: Look, I hope to be able to make a difference. For children, for all children, absolutely.
2: You got kids yourself, haven't you, Marie?
5: I do, yes.
2: And are they young? Primary school age, high school?
5: I have 3 teenagers.
2: Okay, all right. So the petition is on change.org. It's urged the Albanese government to block the Nizal Hassan execution live stream. Does it, I suppose it's sort of a conceptually, it gives you a strong indication. It's pretty jarring for us in Australia, isn't it? So I guess you get a strong impression of American culture here, don't you?
5: Yes, you do. Absolutely. The executions have been around in the US as a form of punishment for hundreds of years, but we all know that.
2: So how can we try and stop our kids from seeing it? And I don't, you know, all families are different in many ways in how we educate our kids about adult concepts, including violence. But we've also got a lot of devices in our houses, haven't we?
5: We do, absolutely. And look, you know, while I can control what my children have access to within my home and on their devices, unfortunately I have no control over what my children may see outside of my home. And that is a big concern.
2: How's the petition going, Marie?
5: It's gaining momentum. I hope to see more and more people come on board. I am hoping to be able to protect children from the significant impacts of witnessing live violence. There are some pretty serious impacts on children, not just generally, but it also impacts children in schooling as well.
2: Yeah. I mean, I guess anecdotally, we all know our kids, and there'll be kids at school that watch other violent material. Marie, we're not naive to that, but this is a government-sanctioned act, isn't it? That's the jarring part for me.
5: It is, and I do want to just raise that while there is research that shows that video games and violent movies may have an impact, children witnessing real-world violence actually has a more significant impact. Children, particularly 12 plus, are able to fully make the distinction between what is real.

0: and what is not. And that is, I do want to point out that difference. A lot of parents will say, you know, what's the difference between watching this and them playing violent video games? Mm-hmm. It is that children can make that distinction.
1: Yeah, all right. Well, Marie, good luck with it, and thanks for having a chat to us on Mornings. It's a significant and important topic for us to discuss in Perth and in Australia. Thanks, Marie.
0: Thank you very much.
1: So it's Marie, petition organiser, concerned parent. That's a good point, isn't it? It really goes to the heart of the matter of what our kids do get to see when we're not watching, when we can't put some guardrails up, all of that. It's the first time it's happened in history. It'll be live streamed, and I guess by assumption that'll be means it can be live streamed around the world, so we'll all have access to it. A lot of our listeners saying it's a choice you make, and that's true. As adults, that is a choice you make as to whether we watch it or not. But I guess this, what Marie is saying, it's about whether our kids should be able to watch it, and does the government make moves or take the initiative to stop our kids from being able to see it? What do you reckon? 133-882. This one here for Mark, from Mark. Yes, live stream it for sure. And those weak and woke people turn off. We need to show the terrorists and all people we won't stand for this. We're becoming weak and woke as a society. Says Mark. Thank you. Appreciate your thoughts, Mark. I, differ to you on that, but thank you. Grand Theft Auto 6 is out soon. Not sure if a live execution on TV will make a difference to older kids, says Pete. Pete, thank you. Also a good point. Marie says, kids can determine between live violence, real world violence, and fantasy violence. Thank you. 133-882. Darren says, Simon, I totally agree with the US and the live streaming of the execution. People will have to see what the consequences of their actions will do. There's no doubt, Darren, you know, the execution of this fella by American law, he killed 13 unarmed people, this guy. And if you do that, and if you're an American citizen, then you face the consequences. Guess what we're talking about is the live stream, and will act as a deterrent. First time it's happened in US history. 133-882. Trump and Hegseth are a total disgrace, is Vic from Eden Hill. The current US administration are beyond the pale. 133-882. Aileen says, this was discussed extensively yesterday. Many of us thought it should not be publicly broadcast at all. I think Chrissy didn't she, Aileen? The United States condemn Iran for their barbaric public execution by hanging from a crane. Doing this is no different or better. Justice and vengeance are very not the same, says Aileen. Thank you. 133-882 is the phone number. G'day, Graham.
2: G'day. So I'm just wondering whether they're going to sell advertising and have sponsors for the execution and brought to you by Red Bull or Hummer.
1: Yeah, it does look, Graham, I know you're tongue in cheek, but it does remind me of the Oliver Stone movie Natural Born Killers with Woody Harrelson and Juliette Lewis. That was a look into a dystopian future where, you know, two people on death row were followed by a camera crew, and they went on a killing spree across America. It does smack of that a little bit to me. Graham, thank you. I've got three adult kids, and I'm sure they'll get to see it if they choose to. I'm not really keen on the little one, the year five, seeing it, but I don't think she would. 133-882. It's up to us, isn't it, to try and shield our kids from this, but it is a threshold issue, isn't it? It's not, it's extreme. It's like this 259 km/h driver. It's extreme, an extreme example. And does it cross the threshold? Well, I'm going to do everything I can to try and stop my kid from seeing it. 133-882, but I appreciate your thoughts, and I've long understood, having been on the show for a while, how strongly a lot of our listeners feel about law and order and deterrence. I've had some strong lessons from you all in all of that, and a lot of it's frustration with what people see as, you know, the growing issues of terrorism, harm against the person. Well, I do get that. 11:16. Will Schofield, we'll change topic. We'll be talking sport with Will Schofield after these.
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1: Thanks for listening in. Monday morning, 20 past 11. Let's do this. And now, a player who amassed 1,048 1%ers in 13 seasons, Mr. 1% himself, Will Schofield. Hey, Scoey, how are you?
14: How many? What was that number?
1: 1,048 1%ers.
14: No, that's not right, is it?
1: Huge if true.
14: Huge if true. Huge if false.
1: Yeah. You know my relationship with the AFL tables. It doesn't always quite go the way I want it to. How are you, Scoey?
14: Sounds good.
1: I thought of you today because I know you've got a 151-800. And I'm reading in the paper today that the younger Banfield, Harper Banfield, has run a 6.11 2K yesterday. The Claremont product. That's motoring along. That's Will Schofield pace.
14: Yeah, the best 2K I did was 6.07, but I was also 83 kilos, I reckon. To put that in context, the heaviest I played at was 105 when Simo asked me to put some weight on to play on the big boys.
1: Yeah.
14: And I usually ran around at around 94, I reckon, was my my peak weight. I reckon that was my prime weight. But yeah. When I did that 607, I was 83. So
1: okay.
14: If you think around, you know, running a 2K with a 10K weight on your back, that's what it felt like for me. And then put a 20-kilo one on, and that's what it felt like when I was really heavy.
1: Well, Charlie Banfield looks like, or Harper Banfield looks like he weighs about 55 kilos with his wet clothes on, so he's
14: Harper's a decent size, and it does pose the question: are West Coast going to pass on another father son opportunity like they did Charlie last year?
1: Oh, don't talk to me about it. Talking about, I wanted to run this past you a little series of events that I saw yesterday, Scully, and it will culminate in that car in Bathurst running out of petrol with 5Ks to go. Well, you shouldn't laugh, but have a listen to this. So the Hawaii Ironman was on yesterday, Scully. 42K run at the end. Pretty long day, pretty long hot day.
14: Brutal.
1: Magnus Dietlev is leading. He's 4 minutes up with 9Ks to go. This is what happened.
15: And he stopped Magnus Dietlev. Finally, the will to go on has just about run out for Magnus Dietlev. And it could be that we see Vincent Lewis touch the front of this race and Gustav Iden right behind.
1: So
15: and
1: that's the men's leader, Scully, 9Ks to go. In the women's race.
14: How long? 9Ks to go.
1: Yeah, and he's got a 4 minute lead, and then that happens. In the women's race, so the leader, Solveig Lovseth, she is 1 minute 46 to go with 800 metres to go, Scully. This happens.
15: She's within a kilometre from the finish and she's sitting down. No, Solveig Lovseth might be out of this one.
1: Done. Face down.
14: What's going on there? Because you're a big Ironman man. Is that mental or is it fitness, Bowie?
1: That is absolute sodium depletion and dehydration. That is the body going, that'll do me, thanks. I'll just park up over here.
14: So that's what? I mean, you're a big proponent of, fitness. So is that mental or fitness? That's my question.
1: That is biochemical. So you've been drinking fluids all day, but your potassium and your sodium runs out, your electrolytes run out, and then you lie on the road. And then this happened in Bathurst. I don't know if you saw this, Scully. How about this?
16: He's run out of fuel. Brody Kostecki goes through to the race lead on the final lap. And Anton Dipasquale has run out of fuel. It's a mountain boil over. Extraordinary scene.
1: So he's 1.6 seconds up on the last lap, Anton Dipasquale. And, that happens. So I just thought I'd bring you that little series of three, the running on empty series, running on fumes.
14: Yeah, I once was getting really good news from a mate and I was filling up my car and I put unleaded petrol in instead of diesel. And that's as close as I've come to the Bathurst situation, Bowie. I mean, they're running pretty fine lines there in the racing, don't they? I mean, they're trying to save a second at the pit stop. And so from what I've heard, it probably would have taken about 0.7 more of a second with the fuel in. If I could wind back the unleaded petrol in the diesel, that probably would have helped me as well.
1: amazing weekend. And, of course, I've had the inevitable comparisons coming in with regards to what happened in the grand final. I know you disagree with that. Wasn't a petrol run out. That was just Brisbane unleashing the beast, but that's
14: Bowie.
1: Yes.
14: Simon.
1: Yes.
14: Can I tell you what I've been doing this morning?
1: What have you been doing, Will?
14: So I rewatched, and don't ask why, but I'll just tell you what I've been doing. I rewatched the last 4 to 5 minutes of the Fremantle-Sydney preliminary final.
1: Oh, yes.
14: So if you can just cast your mind back there, Freo fans, they were something like 23 points down coming into the last. They storm home 26 inside 50s to 3 in the last and they win. But with 2 minutes to go, they're up by a goal. There's a centre bounce. Ball goes back to the centre bounce. There's about 2.5 minutes left and Sydney win the centre clearance just like the Brisbane Lions did over and over. And who do I see leading their forward out in the Fremantle back line? Who do I see charging out in front of his man, actually almost intercepting the ball? Who is it, Simon? Who do I see?
1: Is it the skipper? Is it Alex Pearce?
14: It's not Alex Pearce.
1: Is it Josh
14: Tracy?
1: Who I see
14: who starts as a backman with 2.5 minutes to go in the last quarter, in a do or die game, I see Josh Tracy starting as a backman, because 6'6" means you can't slide him back from the back of the square. You can't start him back. So with 2.5 minutes to go, with a week before the grand final, a goal up, Josh Tracy started as a backman. Fast forward into the grand final, and that was not the case. I've seen the last 4 minutes of the grand final. Josh Tracy was a forward. That tells me, Bowie, that one, it's in their game plan when the game gets tight to start him as a backman, and they did it against Sydney. It also tells me that the grand final either got to the coaches, the players, or both, and they didn't execute their game plan with 2 minutes to go in the grand final, and that may be the reason that they lost.
1: Yeah. All right. Well, we've heard your analysis on each of the four goals. And now, yeah, rightfully, and as our listeners, actually quite a lot of my mates who are Freo guys have asked me the same thing in the past week, putting, you can't put someone behind the ball because of the 6-6-6, I agree, but have maybe a change of personnel. Scoey, 133-882 is the phone number people want to ring. I've had quite a few bits of correspondence coming through to ask you, your thoughts on why Freo haven't been active in the trade period. What do you think?
14: I thought you might have been doing a call out. When have you run out of gas? 133-882 and not the literal form. Like there'd be some moments where people just fell over with not long to go.
1: Yes.
14: Look, I think Freo ultimately have got a very good list. They've got one that set them up for the future. They don't have a lot of capital. Like they don't have a lot of draft capital to trade. They don't have, you know, players left, right and centre wanting to leave the club. Nathan O'Driscoll, they got that done early. But that's someone out. I don't know really what they have to trade away. Like some would say Sean Darcy. Well, I think that instantly, mate, puts you in a very vulnerable position. Sure. But, you know, there's no guarantees that Luke Jackson plays every game next year. And you're going to just back it on Mason Cox being able to get the job done? I don't think so. So I wouldn't be trading him. And then, yeah, I don't know if they have too many positions where they've just got, you know, complete luxury to go and trade away people, because you can't just go and get people for free, although I suppose at free agency you can get a couple. I think probably they're pretty comfortable where the list is, and, yeah, ultimately if they could add players that would improve them, they would, but potentially they don't have anyone that in the positions that they need.
1: We'll go through what is known from the draft period at the moment. There's still a couple of on the watch list, but to talk to Scoey about the trade news as of October the 12th. Gary, good morning.
17: Good morning, Simon and Will. Hey, I've got a memory from the Sydney Olympics. James Savell, I think that's the sort of.
14: Yes.
17: Got disqualified. Walker. How the devil you judge walking is beyond me. I'll listen to your comments. Thanks very much, fellas. Cheers.
14: Thanks, Gary. I remember that like it was yesterday, the 2000 Olympics. James Savile had led the entire, I think it was the 50K walk. I could be corrected there.
1: Yep.
14: But the entire walk, and, you know, there's some pretty specific heel,
1: yes,
14: straight knee. You can't have one foot off the ground.
1: Yes.
14: It's the same as the other. There's a bunch of rules that I probably don't know the exact specifics, but there's cards all around. She survived the entire race coming into her home stadium. As she came down the ramp,
1: yep,
14: she copped the red and they didn't allow her to go into the stadium. It was one of the all-time sickening,
1: yes,
14: losses you'll ever see.
1: Yeah. Yeah, no doubt about it. It was, I think you're allowed two strikes and third strike. You're out in race walking from memory. Mm. And if you slow it right down to ultra slow, a lot of the really fast guys and girls, their feet are off of the ground at some stages. The human eye. It's a judgment call, wasn't it, Scoey, that one? That was brutal.
14: Bloody umpires.
1: The bloody umpires. Lisa, hello.
18: Morning, Scoey, you and your umpires. Morning, Scoey. Morning, Scoey. First of all, Simon, congratulations to you and Jamie on your media award.
1: Thank you.
18: And I can see a pay rise coming for both of you.
1: Oi.
18: And you can go to a 4-hour show.
1: Thank you.
18: There you go. Boys, you're just talking about Josh Tracy. I heard Jacko and Brad on Saturday morning, they were talking about this very same thing, and Jacko was saying that he heard, I think it was a podcast or something between Josh Tracy and someone, and he was asked that same question, And Josh Tracy's answer to that was he was waiting for a word from J-Lo to go back. Mm. That's why he didn't go back. He was waiting for the word from the coach.
1: What do you think, Scoey? Someone makes a call, don't they?
14: Yeah. Most of the time it's from the box. And as you develop as a team and as a leadership group and as a playing squad, sometimes you can make those calls by yourself. And sometimes it's not clear, but you know, ultimately if that's what was happening, you know, if they've decided and they would have known, you know, you don't go behind the footy unless you're told would be the go. I can only think of my own experiences with West Coast at times we had, yep, it must be called by the box, but then, as we got older and more experienced, which it must be noted Fremantle aren't, they haven't had experience like some clubs. You know, they're not Brisbane, for instance. Yep. I think Brisbane would call it themselves, but Freo probably need a little bit more rule-governed behaviour. And if that's the case, then, yeah, you're not just going to call it yourself. But I think probably what they will have learnt is they can. You know, and to do that, though, with not a lot of access to runners these days and 666 as well, you need to get it right. You know, for instance, if you're on a warning for 666 and you try to make a change out there without anyone else being on the same page and you get it wrong and you lose the center clearance because of it with 2 minutes to go, it's suddenly a worse situation than if you were back there in the first place. So these are all the things that happen with 2 minutes to go on a grand final. Can you just imagine the pressure as well as the mental fatigue you are under after a full season of football, after a full game of football, after the quarter that they had, after the decisions that were made, all of those things, and you've got to make a call. You know, it's all good and well for everyone to talk about it, including myself, and say they got it wrong. But ultimately, it's bloody hard. Like, you either get it right or you get it wrong, and you don't get any second chances. And unfortunately, I think they got it wrong, but there's no blame there either. I don't blame Josh Tracy. I don't blame Justin Longmuir. They got a hell of a lot right for most of the game too, but you get held to mistakes sometimes, and that's why we love and hate football sometimes.
1: Yeah, yeah. Well said. G'day, Zeno.
19: Hey, g'day, Simon. How are you going?
1: G'day, mate. Good.
14: Good.
19: Yeah, just in Melbourne for the marathon here over the weekend, and I was just having a bit of a rest in the hotel watching the elite women's gravel championship down in Nanup.
1: Yeah, yeah.
19: And I was watching the women's race, and there was, I think it goes for about 125 k's. First and second, the first. There was two ladies racing to get podium finish, both from Europe, Rosé Closer and Marion Vos. I think Marion Closer, she was winning most well towards the end of the race and just ran out of puff, and Marion Vos took the podium. So that only happened in the last few Ks, I believe.
1: Yeah. Well, Zeno, again, that's another example from the weekend. But it's, when it's biochemical, there are things you need to keep going in a straight line and stay upright. And sometimes
14: Bowie.
1: Yes.
14: You keep talking all sort of scientific and your biochemicals and your sodium, and you know, I need a elementary table to sort of get through what you're talking about. Can you just tell me? Is it fitness or is it mental? Just one of those words. I don't understand what you're saying.
1: It is getting your nutrition wrong in an endurance event.
14: No.
1: There is a third element. You wouldn't understand because
14: there can't be a third. There can't be a third. We can't have the year we've had, you and I, and you're banging on about fitness and your third quarter and your fourth quarter. You've got to give me an answer. Is it mental? Or is it fitness? I would say mental includes preparation. That's mental. That's right. Nothing to do with fitness.
1: I'll explain to you in really small words because I know you're a backman.
14: Just give me one. Mental or fitness?
1: It's probably fitness in that hadn't trained for that situation and didn't take it.
14: Well, that's mental. Well, you haven't prepared well enough.
1: My God. Seriously. You're listening to Kindergarten Sports Analysis with Will Schofield and Simon
14: Bates. Excuse me. I'm correct.
1: Back in a sec.
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21: Good morning. Got a crash report at South Street, Willington and around Beasley Road. A crash report at Mint Street, East Victoria Park at Shepparton Road and one Halley Road, Westminster at Wanneroo Road. 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That's Great Eastern Highway westbound at Kalamunda Road, South Guildford. 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
1: We are running a yes-no poll on the show today, thanks to Games World. We do these each and every day. Big subscription today, Scully. If a car is clocked at 259 k's an hour by the coppers, should it be destroyed? The yeses are 123, Scully. The noes, 172. People would rather that car be confiscated and the funds used for road safety measures. Where are you on that one?
14: I heard you talking about this on Friday, I think. At least I think I did. Sometimes I can't remember what day it is, Bowie. But I like the idea of taking it off, branding it up as a cop car and then driving it around as a police vehicle. Like, take it on and then use it against them. I like that.
1: Yeah. 259 k's an hour, 21-year-old, that's fast. We'll get to the trades update with Scully in just a moment, and we will reflect on the cricket. Matt Renshaw with 190. The Aussies are none for 33, so they're about 170 up with 2 days to play, Scully, although we have been losing overs to bad light in South Africa. Matty Renshaw, what a dig.
14: So, you know that, I think you do. I sort of have a go at cricket a fair bit. I think they get a bit wrong. Like the fact that they've got basically six iterations of the game to get any level of interest is probably one. Like they've got the T6, the T10, the T20, the 1 days and the test.
1: Yep.
14: Yeah. And then they've got the 100, you know, just play cricket. That'd be nice, but proven no more than the fact I turn on the TV to watch because I am interested. South Africa, Australia, are these the number one and two test teams in the world?
1: 100%. Hundo per.
14: I reckon there was less than 100 people there day one. Less than 100. I didn't see one person in the crowd. I saw a group of about 25 poor Aussies who had obviously paid good hard-earned money to go and watch this, and they were the only people in the crowd.
1: Absolutely right.
14: How's that possible?
1: There are more people at the finish line of the marathon yesterday. There are more people go to a waffle match. That is an appallingly low crowd, isn't it? And as you say, two really good teams. So I think Test cricket's alive and well in Australia, but the rest of the world, including India, it really struggles, Scully. I think you're spot on there. Lee from Kallaroo, g'day.
2: Hi, Simon. Hi, Will.
1: Hey.
2: I'm just ringing about what Lisa said about Tracy going back. I just asked Will, their captain was off the ground, Alex Pearce. Had he been there, being like a key defender, because they couldn't get messages out, he would have actually brought Tracy back, and he probably would have put someone like a Warner or a Jordan Clark onto Charlie Cameron. Did he make those moves on the field himself?
1: Yep.
2: I just wanted to add to that.
1: Yep.
2: Some of the best captains in the league, Harris Andrews and Callum Wilkie and so on, they're backmen who can see the game coming towards them.
1: Mm. Yep, true.
14: Yeah, it's spot on. Yeah, absolutely spot on. And the captain plays a big part in those calls, so it's a really good pickup. Interestingly, in that prelim final, I think Oscar McDonald was off the ground. He'd had that big knock from Mason Cox, and so they were a key defender short in that game too, which I think would have played a part. But, of course, Alex Pearce, the key defender, was off this time. He's got the leadership and makes the call, so... Yeah, that's another thing. You know, who does the call go to next? Probably a couple of midfielders in Brayshaw and Sarong. But the problem with that is they've got their focus on winning a centre clearance, as they should do. It's very hard for midfielders, I think, to think outside of what is required from them, because every move they make is so important. Whereas as a backman, always like backmen as captains, because they see the game in front of them and they can probably make a few more educated calls out there. And yeah, of course, Fremantle were missing that, so that's a great call.
1: Thanks very much. Good on you, Lee. Glenn here says, Glenn, I suggest 99% of the time the reasoning is fatigue and mental. Mentally, you need to be tough and strong. The example the gentleman gave regarding the gravel race on the weekend, it was the experience that got the winner across the line. So essential, it is mental. There you go, says Glenn. Well, I guess that's true when you're doing little shiny bum cowardy custard events like 800s. Like Will specialised in and 2K time trials. But when you're sort of up around that 8, 9, 10 hour mark, nutrition and sodium depletion does become an issue.
14: Yeah, the mental preparation required to perform at your highest doesn't change between 800 metre events or the Ironman, Hawaiian Ironman. In the end, you mentally need to be well enough prepared to get to the finish line, Bowie, and it doesn't worry about fitness. You're telling me these Hawaiian Ironmen and women, they're not fit. Is that the problem?
1: Yeah, they are fit. They just got their nutrition wrong and they didn't have enough sodium. At the end, 1-3-882.
14: Give me an answer.
1: Honestly.
14: If you're playing along at home and you wonder why I'm banging on about this, all year Simon Beaumont asked me between mental and fitness, and Bowie, being the sort of science geek that he is, sort of bangs on about the fitness and teams not, you know, their inability to run out games because they're not fit enough. And I keep telling you it is mental preparation, Bowie. And I ask you a very simple question. Like, it couldn't be more simple. Just a one-word answer. Just like a yes, no, I guess. Yes, is it mental or fitness that was the problem here? And you can't answer it. It tells me everything I need to know.
1: Next week on the show on Monday, Running Sport, will be Jan Schofield. She'll be joining us from Geelong.
14: That's correct. I'm going to Hawaii tomorrow. So that is correct. You can have Jan. That's correct. I won't be crossing from the Hawaiian Ironman either.
1: Hey, let's go. Touché. Let's go to trade time.
3: Have a fun and day. G'day, Clancy here.
1: Let's go to trade time. It's gone. We've lost their trade time sting. Hey, Scully.
14: Do you want me to sting it? I'll sting it for you.
1: Here you come.
14: Trade time. Let's go with Scully and Bowie. It's trade time. Happy with that?
1: It's good. It's good. Zach Butters from Port to Dogs. That probably happened a little quicker than we thought, but I'll just go through the big ones. That is a big one. They publish them in the new jumper straight away, don't they, Scully? And that's always a little bit galling from when they've come from somewhere. But he can play. He's stroppy. He's in a forcer. He's good inside and out, isn't he?
14: Yeah, so I can run through the ones that have been done, but people are across these. Butters is the big one, and they've done side deals galore to get this over the line. Of course, all clubs involved will say they had nothing to do with each other, but basically, Zach Butters walks to Port Adelaide, from Port Adelaide to the Bulldogs for nothing, and then there's a mega deal on attached to that with five different clubs and about 70 different draft picks, which was the reason for getting that across the line. The ones I wanted to focus on, Bowie, was less about the ones that have been done and more about the ones that haven't been done and still up in the air. Nick Blakey is the biggest of those. He's got a huge decision and deal in front of him, whether North can cough up the capital required to get it done. He's $11 or $12 million over 8 years to go to North Melbourne. Zane Dersma, a very high draft pick, top three draft pick, wants to leave North Melbourne and go to Melbourne, but apparently a little way away on getting that deal done. Lockie Whitfield, I think, would be a brilliant trade for Carlton. They're the ones into him. They want to get that done. I think that does get done over the next couple of days. Of course, it finishes on Wednesday night. And then just a few floating around from Western Australian side of things. Jack Viney and Trent Rivers to West Coast are still the two that are pretty live, and most would be hopeful they are able to get one, if not both, of those. Lawson Humphrey's names was getting floated around. I don't think he gets done. Grian Myers is out of a chance to West Coast. And really, Fremantle, the only one I've heard with any sort of certainty was apparently Bobby Hill has met with Freo.
1: Oh, yeah.
14: But whether or not that gets done, I don't know. But they'd be doing their due diligence if that is the case.
1: Yeah. All right. Sam from Adora Bases. And he, as someone that bleeds purple, please, please, please stop talking about the GF. Brings back some bad memories.
14: That's says, fair enough.
1: Thanks,
14: That's
1: Sam.
14: Fair enough.
1: And Bernie, who's with you, Bernie says it's Tigger. It's Guts. It's Ticker and Guts. Craig says mental and fitness go hand in hand. When one fails, so does the other. Thank you. 133-882. And look, for people saying, what about the women's cricketers yesterday? Yes, they beat Bangladesh in the one-day international. That has been in our news bulletins today. So the station isn't ignoring that. We got time for a yes, no, a yeah, no, Willow?
14: Yeah, there better be something about fitness and mentality in sport. But yeah, I do.
1: All right. Yep. Question number one, just yes, no, ask if you will. Blakey from Sydney runs funny.
14: Yes, like a lizard. Like a frill neck lizard.
1: Fitness is more important than being mentally prepared in any elite sport.
14: That's incorrect, no.
1: Frio might regret not making any major moves this trade period.
14: Yeah, I think they might, yes.
1: Collingwood has become the AFL's retirement village.
14: Oh, haven't they? Yes.
1: AFL players are held to unrealistic standards during the off-season. This is, of course, referring to Carlton.
14: No, they're not held to unrealistic standards.
1: Hawks now have the best list in the comp.
14: No.
1: Who does? Geelong.
14: Oh, it'd be a combo of
1: Geelong, Brisbane.
14: Bulldogs.
1: Yeah.
14: Like, their midfield is easily the best on paper, by a stretch, I reckon. Bontempelli, Butters, Richards with English. That's as good as it gets.
1: Yeah. The AFL should scrap the free agency compensation picks, yes or no?
14: Well, no. That's a longer answer than yes, no, but no.
1: All right. Toby Green joining the Cats is the most unlikable combination in the history of the whole competition.
14: I like that. Yeah. Yes.
1: Brisbane could put anyone in the coach's box next year and still make the grand final.
14: No.
1: North offering Blakey $11 to $12 million is insane.
14: No, not really. No.
1: These days, Nathan Buckley is probably better suited to television than the coach's box.
14: Oh. No, I reckon he's got one last crack in him.
1: Yeah, all right. Scoey, well done. Thoroughly enjoyed it. When will we hear you on Sports Today?
14: You'll hear me tomorrow night as my last appearance before I go off on a little bit of a break. Bowie, been a big footy season. I'll be vacant from Mondays for a couple of weeks, but I will return in November if you'll have me, Bowie, if there's any sport to talk of then.
1: Yes, of course. And I'll shore up my, it's all about fitness versus, mental fatigue argument by the time you come back.
14: Yeah, as I say goodbye, hit the books, get the study done, just work on the mentality around both sport, presenting. Yep. You can probably do both in combination. And yeah, the fitness will come after that, of course, because mentality is first.
1: All right, even in endurance races. But thanks for your kindergarten thoughts all the same. Hey, mate, have a good break. Seriously, we've loved having you with footy right through the year. I would like you to have you and Jacko, the two best in the business. Have a good break, mate.
14: I'll miss you, Simon. Yeah, go well.
1: You too. Oh, Scully. It's 9 minutes to 12. Sports Today with Mark Reddings. And of course, we remember that Mark is remembering 24 years since he was in the Sari Club in Bali, in 2002. Back in a sec.
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1: Zeno says, thanks for your entertaining conversation with Will. Yeah, thanks, Ed. I'm going to miss him for the next month or two. 133-882 is the phone number. Quite a few people have sent this through today. The tribute car for Peter Brock on the weekend, the one car with tobacco advertising wasn't allowed to show its full livery. I think that's stupid. What do you think, says Andrew? Well, Andrew, yeah, it is. It is stupid in one way, but it's also the law, I think, mate. You're not allowed to advertise tobacco products. You have just heard us play the cue to call to play Beach Bag Bingo, and on the phone we have Morella from Gooseberry Hill. Hi, Morella. How are you?
30: Hi, Simon. How are you?
1: Yeah, going well. Now, hopefully you have downloaded the from the win page, 6PR win page, the bingo card. What are you packing on your ultimate summer road trip?
30: The umbrella.
1: Let me just check that. Ooh, that is correct. Well done. All right, umbrella goes. Thanks, Morella. Good luck. We'd love a listener to come from this show. Thank you. You're in the draw to with a chance to win the $5,000 summer road trip, all thanks to Automasters. If you haven't done it already, do what Morella has done. Download the Beach Bag Bingo card from the win page and keep listening to Todd on the long lunch today for your next chance to play. 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If it's overdue, switch and save, call 1300 Automasters and Feel the Difference. That is the ultimate summer road trip on Perth 6PR. It started today, so we've given out a couple today, and the umbrella is now gone. So mark that on your Perth bingo, 6PR bingo. Bingo card. Thanks for listening in. We'll take a break. We'll come back. Just a reminder, Todd Johnston will have the steering wheel on the long lunch between 12 and 3 today. We'll come back, let you know how our yes-no poll has ended up. Fantastic subscription today, both on the text terminal and on Facebook today. I'll bring you the sums in just a moment. Big numbers. Thank you.
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1: Thanks for listening in today. And once again, our yes-no poll has attracted great interest. So appreciate you being part of it. And thanks to my team for doing all the counting today. It was a big job. We've rolled the Facebook figures in today. If a car is clocked at 259 kilometres per hour by the police, should it be destroyed? And this was something that a young 21-year-old was able to achieve on the Forest Highway, clocked by the police doing it 259 k's an hour. The car was impounded for 28 days. He's got it back. He can drive it and he'll be in court soon. Should it be destroyed? The yeses are 136. The noes, well done, no people, 197. That's a big number for us. So thanks for getting stuck into it today. We'll have another yes-no question for you tomorrow. Caller of the day today is Keith of Joondalup, who called in about the Bali bombing. Thanks, Keith. Really nice to hear from you today, mate. You are going to see the Elton John, Billy Joel tribute acts coming up at the Crown. And I hope you enjoy that, mate. I hope you can have a nice night off on all of that. Thanks, everyone. Back tomorrow at 9 o'clock. Todd Johnston up next.
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17: 20 degrees at midday. Good afternoon. I'm John Nicholls. The Premier is defending the proposed merger of three of WA's universities, despite concerns expressed by two of them. The government is building a business case to guide the proposed merger of UWA, Curtin and Murdoch, But Curtin and Murdoch oppose the idea and want the government to reconsider. But Premier Roger Cook says universities need scale to be competitive and attract research dollars.
2: All our universities combined get less than a single university like the University of Queensland in research dollars. And we know that they also aren't competitive when it comes to international education. So the option to not act is simply not on. We have to see the universities adapt.
17: 10 WA schools will take part in a pilot program aimed at slashing students' screen time. Kindergarten to Year 2 students will be prohibited from using devices unless they're learning digital skills under the state government trial. The schools will receive $50,000 for screen-free resources and teacher training. Craigie Heights Primary Principal Leon Wilson says his school will be applying for the six-month pilot program, which starts next year.
3: The prevalence of screens in the home and the hours that developing brains are accessing screens perhaps hasn't supported literacy and numeracy development, hasn't supported social development.
17: The ban won't apply to interactive whiteboards, assistive technology, distance education or school of the air. Australian engineer Robert Pether has left Iraq after 5 years in detention following an extensive campaign to secure his release. The 51-year-old and an Egyptian colleague were arrested in 2021 while working on a billion-dollar construction project. He was found guilty of deception, but his lawyers argued that he couldn't be held responsible for the actions of the company for which he was working. The federal opposition says the government doesn't get small business as operators face new taxes and increased costs. An advertising campaign is running on social media and billboards in Canberra, urging the government to address the issues. Businesses argue they have no choice but to pass on costs to consumers. Liberal leader Angus Taylor says the government has botched its reforms and that's having a real-world impact.
14: Hope is the fuel for aspiration, prosperity and achievement in our economy, and hope is disappearing fast under this government. And that's why we have a plan to fix our economy and protect our way of life. Central to that plan is axing Labor's toxic taxes.
17: A bipartisan group of seven American senators has condemned Donald Trump's deal with Vladimir Putin to lift sanctions so that Russia can supply diesel to American and global markets. The lawmakers say the move contravenes American law, barring imports of Russian energy until it stops attacking Ukraine. The White House is seeking to reduce the domestic price of diesel ahead of midterm elections. A smoke alert is current in parts of the Shire of Mundaring because of prescribed burning around Sawyers Valley. People driving on Great Eastern Highway may have reduced visibility. The smoke may settle in low-lying areas before clearing in the morning. In finance, the All Ords is up 67 at 8,944 and the dollar is worth 69.8 US cents and 12,500 rupiah. In sport, new recruit Zach Butters believes the Western Bulldogs midfield will be a formidable group moving forward. The former Port Adelaide star will team up with Marcus Bontempelli and Ed Richards, having joined the kennel on a 9-year deal. Butters says the new look midfield is among the best in the league.
18: Yeah, I think we're definitely going to be in them calculations. Being a Bulldogs supporter, I was pretty excited to play with them guys, watching them from afar, obviously playing against them in the last 7 or 8 years, and then growing up watching Bont. I was at his first game at Marvel Stadium when I was a youngster, so yeah, now being his teammate's pretty surreal.
17: Australian runner Izzy Bat Doyle has finished sixth in the Chicago Marathon in a time of 2 hours, 20 minutes and 38 seconds, which is a new Australian record, nearly a minute faster than the mark set last December by Jess Stenson. That's the latest news and sport.
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22: 6PR Traffic.
4: A police incident has South Street currently closed westbound between Violent Avenue and Beasley Road, leaning the intersection is under police direction. I've got a crash reported Halley Road, Westminster at Wanneroo Road, and one reported Mint Street, East Victoria Park at Shepparton Road. Traffic's moving well either way on Mitchell Freeway around Osborne Park. Swap going to meetings with going on holidays at Flight Centre. 10-night Bali Seminyak and Ubud combo from $699 per person. Book now at Flight Centre. I'm Paul Davies on Perth's Traffic Leader, 6PR.

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0: we're on a roll at Trevor's Carpets.
1: And we want to get laid.
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0: We're on a roll at Trevor's Carpets. 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

0: over to Jamie. Thanks to Bowie and the team for delivering a very interesting program, as always, here on 6PR. And this afternoon, I think we've got an interesting program coming your way. Kel Richards will join us, the wordsmith extraordinaire. Thank you to so many people that send through the emails to Kel at auswords.com.au. Some of the words I use on a regular basis, and people are going, why? And I can understand it. But we'll talk to Kel in this first hour of the program. Boys and the Box, the one and only Larrikins, will come and join us, and they will talk about TV that should or should not be watched in the world of television. We'll also have our lawyer coming to join us if you have any questions at all with regards to any legal issues. Nor Bloomer will be saying hello to you if you have any issues. 1:30 beyond, that's when she'll be joining us. And also, well, I'm really looking forward to this because there was, with the passing of Dolly Parton, many of us felt it. We really did. I just love her music and I love her persona. Wild and real and just outstanding. And there's been a huge festival over the weekend, and I am looking forward to celebrating Dolly Parton as well as her music, because they had a Dolly Parton festival. Oh, boy. We'll talk to one of the organisers a little bit later on. Also, our talkback caller of the day. Now, you know the game plan on this show. It's the Diddly Squat Prize Company. Today, if you decide to call us on 133-882, a double pass. Yep, Bowie and myself, I think we're on the same plan. Double pass to go and see the Robertson Brothers celebrating the music of the Everly Brothers and Roy Orbison. That's at the Astor Theatre on November the 4th. So if you want to get some tickets for that, Ticket Tech, that's where you call. But if you want to stay close to us at the program, just say hello to us on 133-882 or let your fingers do the talking on 0487-999-882. We are up and running, chasing naming rights for the studio. And oh boy, 75 sleeps until Christmas. 75 sleeps. It's not creeping up on us anymore. It's sort of doing the, well, the V8 thing. It's just flying. It's like Bathurst. It's getting towards us. I mean, I'm starting to panic. I feel as if I'm in a jungle.
1: Welcome to the jungle. We got fun and games.
0: We've got fun and games today. And also there's that little element of being a little bit scared.
2: You're welcome to my nightmare. Yeah.
0: It isn't much of a nightmare, I've got to say, but I look forward to your company at some point right the way through the program. A big news, I guess, over the weekend, allegedly, is an energy cutback, an energy ceasefire that has happened in Russia and Ukraine. The President of the United States tweeted out on his tweet platform that there's a ceasefire, an energy ceasefire. Of course, Russia didn't respond, and Zelensky sort of said, I don't know anything about this. So realistically, he's done it twice before. Nothing's come of it. And I think he should sing to them. What should he sing to them? I don't want to hear him sing. No. Before you break. See, the big issue is the price of diesel at a global level is a major issue. Russia has a lot of oil as well as the Saudis and the Middle East. You and I are paying for it at the petrol pump. When we go and fill up with diesel or we go and fill up with petrol, we're costing. Everybody's just that little bit of extra money is going out to someone else because we've got to keep our tanks full. If you're doing the electric thing, bravo to you. But realistically, a deal needs to be done soon. This war thing has been going on forever in the Middle East and also in Ukraine.
3: Wait till that deal come round.
0: Hurry up, will ya?
3: Don't you let that deal go down.
0: Make it happen, I just...
3: Wait till that deal come round.
0: Otherwise, realistically, what are we going to get for Christmas? Oh, got you a lovely gift for Christmas, darling. It's a full tank of juice. Wow, you spent that much money on me. I'm so excited. I'm so excited. And I mentioned before, I'm excited. The Dolly Parton Festival. And I love Dolly.

gosh, I love you, Dolly, and thank God for the music. Realistically, there'll be a bit of Dolly Parton music coming in. You can bet your bottom dollar I might put on the Stetson. Or maybe leave the peaked cap on that I have right now. I'll tell you about that in just a moment. And for those of you that watched the fast cars zooming around Bathurst, or it's like an IKEA sale and people get into the best car park possible.

0: I mean, realistically, it was a big event.
1: You get a fast car. I want a ticket to anywhere. Maybe we make a deal.
2: Make a deal.
1: Maybe together we can get somewhere.
2: So if you watched the fast cars, and Bowie was talking about fast cars as well, the McLaren, the yes-no situation, you can keep voting on that if you want to. 6PR Facebook page, stay in touch with the show, stay in touch with his show, and stay in touch with the station as well. 6PR Facebook page is always there for you. As well as that, you can ring us, as Troy has done in Collie, giving us a call on 133-882. Hello, Troy, what's going on, young man?
3: I'm just about ready to cut up some wood and put in the woodshed ready for next winter, Todster.
2: Wow, that you're getting in early. You're getting in very early. And you got in early today. Are you giving us naming rights?
3: Yes, I am. There's a theme here with Bowie Show with things that happened on the weekend.
2: Yes.
3: Bathurst and then down, I believe, a cycling event in Nanna.
2: Yes, Nanna.
3: And the two people in the marathon. I'd like to call the studio running on empty. Not really recommended, but I just thought there was a theme there, Tom.
2: No, I'm writing it down right now. And be honest with you, mate, some Mondays, all of us tend to run on empty. Are you with me, Troy?
3: I sure am, mate. Mondayitis, we get through it, don't we? We all together.
2: We do. You deserve a round of applause. Ladies and gentlemen, the Running on Empty studio. Thanks, Troy. Good to have you with us, mate. Good to have Troy as a part of the extended family of 6PR, always listening into the program, which we love it. We do. And you never know, if you are listening into 6PR, you'll know that thanks to Automasters, we're giving you the chance to win the ultimate summer road trip. It's beach bag bingo, but realistically, you've got to listen. You download the bingo card from the 6PR winners page, and then you work out what's already gone into the bag. Because we're packing for a summer road trip. So the beach bag bingo is what we're playing, but you've got to work out the question.
4: What's in the bag?
5: What's in the bag?
6: Hey, man, what's in the bag?
2: What's in the bag? Now, a couple of items have already gone in. I'm not allowed to tell you what they are. I might drop a hint later on. I'll get into trouble. I don't really care. All right, look, don't put the umbrella in, okay, because that just went in. I'm going to get into huge trouble for telling you that, but I'm just going to live on the edge. You know that that's in the bag. If you want to play and you want to be a part of it, there's a big prize coming up, ultimate $5,000 summer holiday road trip, thanks to Automasters. We'll tell you about that in a little while. And as I said before, I'm wearing a New Zealand cap. Good friends of mine. Let's run with this today, if you don't mind. I am wearing a black New Zealand cap. Now, over the weekend, the All Blacks, they beat the Wallabies. Okay, so I have friends that went to New Zealand and they came back from New Zealand with a cap. It's a black cap, teak cap, very nice. But should I be wearing it today? Because I'm a Wallabies supporter. And I looked at my hair this morning, thought, no, fair dinkum, you need to wear a hat. I picked this one up. I have friends that have gone away to distant lands. My wife got a beautiful box of chocolates. I'll negotiate with her and get a couple of those. The hat is mine. I'm just wondering too, presents. They're important when people travel a long way away and they come back to see you and say, we've missed you. Presents are really important.
7: Presents are the best way to show someone how much you care. It is like this tangible thing that you can point to and say, hey man, I love you this many dollars worth.
2: Okay, so realistically, I'm not exactly sure how much this hat cost, but I'm going to ask you the question. If you've got family, relatives and friends that have gone overseas and brought back a gift for you, I would like to know what it is. And more importantly, where is it now? Is it on your head? Is it on your fridge? Are you wearing it? Are you wearing that Bintang singlet? 133-882. Let me know of your friends that have travelled the world. What brilliant gift did they bring you back? 133-882. Or hit us up on that text line. Oh, and many of you are too. Wow. Muzza said it should be called the Ford Studio. Adele and Yokon said Holden called Wharfy Time 2, Todd. That's brilliant. I'll get to those texts in just a little while. 0487 999 882 is the text line. Stay in touch with us and let's get this party started, shall we? Hello. Words will be talked about with Kel Richards in just a moment, but I am so ready to talk Dolly Parton. Oh, it's going to be a good show. You ready? Let's go.

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12: MJ said, how about the Rockstar Studio? Not the Barry Manilow, not Kiss. Nickelback are on the way. Wow, thanks, MJ. And also, Dale and Yokine are saying Powderfinger, 350 days until Powderfinger are here. They're looking for a local support act. Let's get jamming, says Dale and Yokine. We've got the name of the studio, and I think Zeno has also nominated and said to Troy, yes, it's the Running on Empty studio today. Thanks, Zeno. I appreciate that immensely. And Aileen has also got a random question for Kel. Speaking of Kel, let's talk words.
13: I can't understand what you're talking about. No, I can't understand what
12: what Kel says when he has to talk to me on a regular basis here on 6PR. Hello, Kel Richards.
14: Well, I'm coping. I'm sort of coping. But, you know, I have a shot of the Todd vaccine and I'm all right.
12: Yeah, well, you need more than a vaccine at the moment because isn't there a total fire danger over there at the moment in New South Wales?
14: 35 degrees outside at the moment.
12: Okay.
14: That's a little bit warm.
12: That's early. Mate, it's only the 12th of October, for goodness sakes.
14: Oh, look, the weather's gone mad, but it's the weather. It's not, whatever you say, it is not climate change. It's just normal weather. It is a land of droughts and flooding rain.
12: Yes, oh, my gosh, you get... I love a sunburned country. Let's talk poetry.
14: Yes, even though we're the ones with the sunburn.
12: Yeah, quite true. Well, you are at the moment. We've got a beautiful 21.1 degrees in the city of Perth, so our weather will...
14: I should be in Perth.
12: Our weather will come your way soon enough. Don't worry about that. We breathe in the air first on this side of Australia, and then the weather passages take it all the way across to you. Aileen has suggested this, and this is great. I love these questions without notice. Just a random question for Kel. Why do we call our little finger a pinky? Or what a great question. Now, do you need homework, or can you tell us from your knowledge and wisdom?
14: No, I can't tell you. It's a good question, Aileen. Well done. I have never, ever been asked that question before, so I have never researched it.
12: Wow.
14: It's jot, jot, jot in my notebook. It's homework for next week.
12: Excellent.
14: And next week we will begin with the answer to pinky.
12: Thank you. Kel Richards is our go-to guy when it comes to words. I can basically get up to four letters, and beyond that I'm in real, really big trouble with regards to words of five letters. And also sayings. If you have any questions at all for Kel, you can get in touch with him at auswords.com.au, and he is more than happy to assist, and the newsletter is second to none. Now, no way. Jose, homework for last week. I love it when you get a bit of homework. No way, Jose. Where did that come from?
14: From the United States, as you might expect.
12: Yeah.
14: It's generally believed that it started in the 1960s, although it didn't appear in print anywhere until 1979. And it's an extension of the earlier expression, which had existed for a long time, of no way, as a way of just rejecting something, refusal, disbelief. Ah, no way. And what the experts tell me is the name Jose, a Spanish name, was likely chosen only because it rhymes with no way. Never refer to an actual individual.
12: Right.
14: So there never was a Mr. Jose or a, you know, Senor Jose.
12: Well, hang on, Kel. I reckon that's the Americans copying us because we love rhyming slang.
14: Yeah, it's very similar. It's very similar. But the English language overall loves rhyming rhythmical expressions. So, it, you know, you're saying no way, then to make it really emphatic, you say no way, Jose.
12: Yeah, love that.
14: That's apparently where it comes from.
12: Good. Thank you very much. Again, the homework has been done, and we move onwards and upwards with regards to our grey matter. Ian wants to know where the expression it comes from. I don't care. Two hoots. Now, is that from owls, or is it someone who is leaning in on the horn on their car?
14: This is another American one, and I have to tell you, Ian, it started in the singular of I don't give a hoot.
12: Oh, God.
14: First recorded 1878, and in those days, in American slang, hoot meant a very small amount of something. So, you know, I just have a hoot of whiskey or whatever. It's a very small amount.
12: Wow.
14: Now, that's probably because a hoot is a cry or a shout, which is a very brief sound. Therefore, a hoot of something is just a small amount of it. So when you say, I don't give a hoot, I don't give even a tiny bit of interest to that.
12: Yeah.
14: I don't give a hoot.
12: Yeah.
14: And then to emphasise it, you double it. I don't give two hoots.
12: Well done. See, in Australia, you'll have to tell someone who cares. That's sort of, I think that's our relationship, isn't it?
14: Yeah, that's right. Tell someone who cares.
12: Yeah, and even that's been played with on a couple of occasions. I don't really want to go there. So no way Jose works for me. Two hoots is brilliant. Now, Murphy's Law. Kim wants to know where the term Murphy's Law come from. Of course, that's the law where things just always end up a bit awry, don't they?
14: If anything can go wrong, it will go wrong.
12: Yeah.
14: That's Murphy's Law. And it comes from a real person. There was a Murphy. His name was Edward Murphy. He was working with the U.S. Air Force in 1951 at Edwards Air Force Base in California, a scientist actually doing research there. He had the rank of captain. Now, Captain Murphy's job was to do some research into how people can experience rapid deceleration, how many Gs their body could stand.
12: Mm.
14: And he had a volunteer, a doctor as it happens, who was put into this capsule to be spun around and so on, and then suddenly braked. And he had up to 35 Gs of pressure. And then when they got him out, they looked at all the readings, and the technician who had wired in the device had wired it in backwards, and they got zero readings. And so Captain Murphy wrote this up as a paper for a scientific journal, and he said, if there's some way of getting it wrong, someone will find it. And that article that he wrote for that scientific journal gave us the expression and the rule, which is Murphy's Law.
7: Brilliant.
14: So, Captain Edward Murphy, well done, sir.
7: Brilliant. I wasn't quite sure. I thought Mr. Murphy could have been sort of, you know, prone to walking into doors or something. And he was a bit sort of clumsy. But no, there's actual factual evidence. This is a brilliant story. There's also a great band over here in WA called Murphy's Law. And that's another story. See, this is... Kel, this is brilliant. You do your homework so in depth that I cannot question it. More importantly, I cannot question anything you say because sometimes I don't understand it. Oh, but I'm looking forward to Pinky. Now, we've had No Way Jose. We've had Two Hoots. Thank you, Ian. Kim now knows Murphy's Law. Thank you, Captain Edward Murphy. I salute as I say it. What about the word of the week, young man? What do you have?
14: I want to suggest the word bamboozle. Not that I'm suggesting you understand that you're ever bamboozled by anything whatsoever.
7: I want to make a bet.
14: Because you're on top of everything.
7: I want
14: to
7: make a bet.
14: But I thought you might like to work it into your conversation a few times over the next 7 days. To bamboozle someone means basically, I suppose, to trick them, deceive them, confuse them. Recorded from 1703. And in fact, in that year, we know it was around because there was a magazine called The Tatler, which complained about this horrible new slang term, bamboozle, that had just been coined. And people are saying it all over the place. And it sounds dreadful, the magazine complained. It probably began as what the Oxford calls in their rather prissy way, a jocular expression. So an unknown person coined it because the sounds of the word, it's not onomatopoeic, it's not echoic, but the sounds of the word sort of suggest someone being baffled or confused, bamboozled.
7: Yeah.
14: It just has that feeling to it. And apart from that, a jocular expression.
7: I love it. Do you know how many times you bamboozle me? Just with this segment, and you can always tell if I'm being playful, I'm talking and mucking around. If you are bamboozling me, I'm very quiet and I'm trying to follow your lead. When you said bamboozle, the only thought that came to my mind was there was a Friends episode where Joey was actually going to host a game show called Bamboozle. And he tried that's why I laughed, because I can admit, let's play bamboozle. And the rules were absolutely wacko the diddlo. Well, there's something else.
14: I think that's great. That's a challenge for you. You need to invent a radio quiz that you can run on your show and call it Bamboozle. Let's play Bamboozle.
7: Can I tell you something, mate? We've already developed the Diddly Squat Prize Company because we couldn't get prizes. And now the Diddly Squat Prize Company has actually turned into a bumper sticker that reads, I won Diddly Squat on the long lunch with Todd Johnston at 6PR. And we're giving more of those away than we are of 6PR stickers. Can you work that out?
14: Yeah, I can, and I understand now why Jeremy Clark is suing you.
7: Hey, we started it first. It wasn't his farm, but mind you, it's a great name for a farm. Kel Richards, you are second to none, and you're the leader of the pack as far as we're concerned. No way, Jose, would we ever question your two hoots. Well, that didn't sound right. And I'm probably in charge of Murphy's Law because I'm the guy that gets everything wrong. That's why I bamboozle a lot of people, but you are fantastic. Kel Richards, stay well, stay cool. What's the temperature now?
14: 35 degrees.
7: Please, mate. Okay. This is radio, so please tell me you have shorts on.
14: Yes, I have.
7: Okay.
14: Shorts, t-shirt, thongs, and we're inside a house which is well air-conditioned and insulated and all that sort of stuff. So we're just not going outside.
7: Well done.
14: I mean, so I said to someone, it's 35 degrees in the shade. He said, oh, Kel, you got to stay out of the shade.
7: Yeah, nicely done. He's here every regular basis, folks, and you can hear his jokes in quality broadcast here on 6PR. Thank you, Kel Richards. We'll talk again next week, my friend.
14: Okay, talk to you then. Bye.
7: Love talking to Kel Richards. We're coming to you live from the Running on Empty studio today, and thank you so much to Troy for the names and also Zeno for the thumbs up. Love the fact that you are staying connected to the one and only Kel Richards. Oswords.com.au is where you can send through your suggestions. Ian and Kim, not to mention a few others have done it as well, but for time constraints, we can't go into all of them. I do apologise about that. But the word bamboozle, I think it sums up this show rather tastefully. Speaking of bamboozle, Mark Reddings and Bruce Welsh, the boys and the box will be joining us. Let's see what they'll be getting right or what they'll be getting wrong.

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2: G'day, a police incident has South Street closed westbound between Violent Avenue and Darien Drive, Leeming. Reports of a crash causing some minor delays in East Victoria Park. That's Shepparton Road at Mint Street. Emergency works Great Eastern Highway westbound at Kalamunda Road, South Guildford. It's demonstrator season at Mercedes-Benz with 3 years complimentary servicing across the range. 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I'm Paul Davies on Perth's Traffic Leader, 6PR.
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22: Thank you, Zeno, for sending through a text message that probably took you about 4 hours to complete. Happy Monday, Perth. I've come over to watch and support my brother Sam run in the 2026 Melbourne Marathon in the 10-kilometre event, which he finished in sub-60 minutes with the flu. There are apparently 70,000 runners over there in Melbourne, and he's back tomorrow. Zeno, thanks for being a part of the show, even though you're always away. I shouldn't say always away, but you are. You travel around the place, mate, and it's nice to stay in touch with 6PR. You can watch and listen, I guess. You could watch Once Upon a Time. Wonder if they still got the cameras up and running. I think that's for social media now. Yeah, that's what I thought. But you can listen on 6pr.com.au or the app. And if you are listening to us on that, that's good news. Muzz is having a bit of a smile. I do appreciate that. And speaking of smiling, there's a bloke that's cruised into the studio. He's spent quite a number of hours in Ascot Racecourse raising money for Variety WA. So he was there on Saturday doing it for the kids, which I thought was brilliant. We had our OB for the Spin for Kids down at Central Park, and that was fantastic too. So a lot of people are motivated to doing the right thing for the kids, but they also watch a bit of TV and have a bit of fun. I'm ready for the Boys in the Box.
23: Boys in the Box.
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22: Great to have Bruce in the studio with us. I did see, for what it's worth, I actually saw the one and only hard-working Mark Reddings.
7: No.
22: Yeah, I did, in shorts.
7: Where?
22: And he was in the studio.
7: No, sitting.
22: He was last week. He was during our timetable. Am I right, Marco?
8: Correct, Todd. Yes, yep. I was actually filling out an expense form, so I had to be in there to get Taz to help me use the right buttons on the computer, because I'm not that literate in that area.
7: And therein lies the story, doesn't it? Only comes in for money.
22: Yeah.
7: That's why he doesn't come in on a Monday. We don't pay him.
22: It was interesting. I tapped him on the shoulder and said, "Hi, mate." He said, "I'm busy." I went, "Hi, Marky, I'm busy, I'm busy." It was a $17 refund, I'm pretty sure. Marco, what was it for, if you don't mind me asking?
8: Some expenses from the grand final, but let's not delve into those types of areas this afternoon.
7: $2.50 for Panadol.
8: Just as long as the bosses know that this is a live cross that's done for love, not money. I've been doing this for about the past 6 months with a thank you at the end. That's all I'm getting, and that's all I need.
22: Good. And look, I think it's important that you do get reimbursed for the amount of barocca that you had to have after the grand final too. Mind you, you've been watching quality TV, Mark Reddings. Now, please, I'm not sure what either of you guys have been monitoring closely. If anyone has any suggestions for the Larrikins, 133-882, or hit us up on that phone, text 0487-999-882. Mr. Mark Reddings, what have you been observing, young man?
8: Well, I was just flicking through, I think it was on Thursday or Friday last week, and I was on Netflix, and I saw advertisement, or certainly on the list of documentaries, a piece on the history of the Eagles. Not the West Coast Eagles, but the band, the Eagles. Now, this is not a new documentary. Let's just put that up front. It's from 2013, but I hadn't seen it. So I went and had a look at the Eagles being such an iconic band of the 70s. And, and of course, not just the music they produced, but also the characters within the band itself. Obviously, Glenn Frey and Don Henley were the two stars, but you had the characters, the guitarists, and Joe Walsh was someone who really struck a chord with me, pardon the pun, with his lifestyle, so to speak. And they freely admitted they probably used too many drugs and drank too much. But and it caused a lot of friction amongst the group, the way that they sort of, after about 14 years, they sort of realised that, I think it was 1980 or thereabouts, they broke up, but they decided that, look, we just can't get on anymore. I'd love to get you to have a listen to Joe Walsh, who is an outstanding guitarist, but not just that. He just sounds like a true rock and roll star who's lived life to the absolute maximum. Here's a bit of audio of Joe talking on the documentary.
11: And the record company didn't care if we farted and burped. They would put that out. They didn't care. When can we have it? Because that was their whole corporate quarter.
22: Any more beans, Mr. Taggart?
8: And for what's worth, Joe is now been sober for, I guess, a long time, and off the drink and off the drugs. But, there's a lot of acrimony amongst the band members themselves. And we know they reunited, I think, what was it, early 90s, and then came back and did a worldwide tour. I remember seeing them at HBF Park. So, look, they're one of my favourite bands. I think it's I love watching those music documentaries where you get a bit of an insight as to what it was like behind the scenes. So that was my watch. It was about a two-part series, by the way, boys, which I think an hour and a half and then an hour for the second part, the reunion. But it was well worth it. I really enjoyed it, and I think if you like the music, you'll enjoy the doco.
7: It's actually, I noticed that it runs for 3 hours, and I thought, I'll look at that at some stage when I've got 3 hours to spare. But Mark Reddings aligning his lifestyle with Joe Walsh. Mm. How many hotel rooms have you trashed, Mark?
8: Interesting, because there was that was part of the doco, and it was, I think it came to a bill of $28,000 for one. Like, it was almost like it was part of their stick, go and see how many hotel rooms they could destroy. And I think one of the times Joe threw a TV out of the hotel window into a pool. It was just rock and roll behavior. Obviously, their music wasn't sort of headbanging.
22: I reckon there's a few just stock standard parties where all of a sudden the flat screens, or no, it would have been tube TV back in those days. See, Mark, this is what I think a lot of punters want to hear, the mad element of rock and roll. We appreciate the creativity and the musicianship of the Eagles. It's outstanding. But also there's this, I mean, Rod Stewart's got a few stories to tell as well, and so has Elton. Oh, my Lord. Imagine when they start doing documentaries like that. It's going to be awesome. But, Mark, this is is a great documentary. It's been around for a period of time. I have seen it many, many moons ago, and I just think it's great from our demographics point of view, because we all grew up with the music of the Eagles, and then they broke up, and then the next album that came back is Hell's Frozen Over sort of thing, because they didn't want to get back together until hell froze over. So good stories, Marco. I appreciate that immensely.
8: Yeah, and just quickly, I mean, when you think of the stars, so to speak, of the band, some of the issues came with regards to the money that each was being paid on their reunion, and fell to the guitarist. He didn't want a bar of it, and he eventually got kicked out of the band. But Glenn Frey and, of course, Henley, they had this terrific ability to commercialise, and look, that was the way they did it. And both individually, when they went in solo careers, they were outstanding. So, look, they were the heartbeat of the Eagles, and obviously they're the faces of the band through those glory years. And, look, it was just nice to take a trip down memory lane, to be totally honest.
22: Well done. And if you took a trip down memory lane, Bruiser, who would you be interested in following up? Because we're talking about the Dolly Parton Festival a bit later on. There's some great documentaries on Dolly. What about you, Bruce?
7: Well, of course it'll be Jimmy Buffett.
22: Jimmy Buffett.
7: Just wasting away.
22: Well,
7: Away.
22: Why did I not pick that one up?
7: Anyway, what have I been watching? I've been watching three things just quickly.
22: Oh,
7: I've continued to watch Wonka, the Golden Ticket.
22: What was that?
7: Willy Wonka. Wonka, the Golden Ticket.
22: I thought you had an accent. I wasn't sure.
7: The sets in that are just magnificent. Mm-hmm. And it's just a great, fun watch. Mm. I also picked up on Schumacher 94. This is the birth of a legend. We're talking about Michael Schumacher here in the season of 94, which was quite a tragic season, other things.
22: Yeah.
7: I got to say, and I don't think I've ever seen this before, but the production in that documentary was very poor, I considered. And I understand we're talking about 94, and maybe the technology wasn't that good back then. I thought it probably should have been, but the audio, it just wasn't well produced, I don't think.
22: It wasn't shot on someone's phone and then turned into a documentary. Maybe it was shot on someone's camera.
7: It was interesting because some of the people were talking in their native tongue.
22: Okay.
7: And it was translated. But every time Michael Schumacher was in an interview, he was talking in German, but they didn't translate it. So you're sort of going, what did he say? You know, it's a documentary about him. We want to hear what he said.
22: Yeah, no, I agree.
7: It.
22: So you said three. You've mentioned two.
7: Yep. Okay, the last one,
22: here we go.
7: I started watching it. It goes for an hour and a half. I've watched an hour of it.
22: What, 20 minutes?
7: No, not 20 minutes, an hour. And by the end of it, my brains were dribbling out of my ears.
22: Oh, wow.
7: It's called The AI Doc. So it's a documentary about AI. So I thought, maybe I should watch this to get some understanding of AI.
22: Mm.
7: So I sat down and started watching it, and it goes into two categories, the promise and the peril. And they start talking about the perils first of AI. And it's interesting because the commentator actually asks these AI experts, all of them, would you have children at this time? And they were all going, no, I wouldn't introduce a child into the earth until we get past what this is going to do.
22: Wow.
7: And then
22: that's why the birth rate's taken a bit of a dip.
7: Maybe. But the promise was this stuff is so, you know,
22: interesting.
7: So advanced that it will start to cure common illnesses and perhaps even cancer. And
22: I agree with all of that, but it's the yin and the yang. It's got the positive and the negative.
7: And that's right. That's what we're saying. Yeah. You can't have one without the other.
22: Yeah.
7: But I've got to go back and finish watching it because it is very interesting.
22: Wow.
7: But I'm still confused about what
22: Okay. So, Marco, does that interest you, that sort of documentary type thing, the AI doc? No.
8: Well, just going on to that, because I watched 60 Minutes last night on the Nine Now sort of app, and I did see a story which was certainly AI influenced about people in their 50s primarily, mainly they were women, to be totally honest, trying to, having been made redundant, trying to get another job. And obviously AI plays a role, the cases of one of the women being interviewed by someone on AI. So it was really interesting, and the way it was done, and obviously the modern way of applying for a job is to not particularly put how many years' experience you've got, try and keep it so you're not deemed too old or partially used by date. And AI is playing such a big role in everything we do when it comes to employment opportunities that, to be honest with you, I thought saying you'd been in the media for 30 years would be a positive, but clearly it's a negative. So therefore, if I ever get the sack again, then I might just say I've just arrived and been in the business for 2 years. I'll be half a chance.
22: Yeah. First job, just been serving burgers for for 6 months looking forward to a new career path. Mark Reddings, you are exceptional. So are you, Bruce Welsh. The ability for you guys to watch really interesting TV, but also some crappy stuff as well, and bring it to the world of radio that we can discuss openly. Aileen has suggested both of you need to go and watch the new series of The Diplomat, which is dropping on the 15th of October on Netflix. Mark and Bruce, love the Boys in the Box segment. Love the fact that Grant's Car Stereo is involved. Let's keep playing with it. And soon, maths, not too far away.
7: Back again.
22: Yeah. Or there'll be some discussion in there, won't there, Marco?
8: There will be. There'll be controversy. Although I hear some rumblings that they're going to make sure that the participants can only drink for an hour before the dinner party, as opposed to getting completely poleaxed before they go into the dinner party. So that might make it less enjoyable from a spectacle point of view, but maybe some better behaviour comes out of that.
22: Yeah, it might only be an hour, but they'll be drinking with a Nilex hose or out of a yard glass. Thank you, Mark Reddings. Thank you, Bruce Welsh. Love the fact that you guys come to join us on a regular basis. And we will continue our discussion on many, many things, and including the Automasters Beach Bag Bingo. I'm going to give you a bit of an announcement about that. So you don't know what it is? Oh, stay with us. I'll tell you about it straight after this.
1: Imagine an early afternoon soaking in the sun, watching boats along the river horizon. 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
22: 20.7 degrees in the city of Perth. Zeno said that in Dutch, the term the pinky finger gets its name from the Dutch word pink, which means little finger. Well, small thing. Thanks, Zeno. I'm not going to take that away from Kel. And so many of you have also suggested, Anthony's got a great question for Kel and also Graham as well, carrying on like a pork chop. Where does that come from? Send him an email, auswords.com.au, or when Kel's on the blower next week, say hello to us and we'll put you straight on and you can ask him and then give him some homework. I reckon that's brilliant. In the meantime, speaking of brilliant, how would you like to find out about the Beach Bag Bingo, shall
25: Beach
22: we?
25: Bag Bingo on Perth 6PR.
22: So, surf's up, folks. Wax your board. Thanks to Automasters, we're giving you the chance to win the ultimate summer road trip with the Beach Bag Bingo. Now, if you've already done it, good news. But if you haven't, download the Beach Bag Bingo card from the 6PR win page, and then you've got to listen out to the program. You know, it's bingo. So someone's going to put something into the bag and you need to work it out. You put a cross through it because it's really important. When we play the cue to call, which is this. Holidays. When we play the cue to call a bit later in the program, choose an item on the card to pack. That's important because if someone's already selected that item, you don't get a second chance. You're gone. But if the item is still available, you go into the draw for the chance to win the ultimate $5,000 summer holiday road trip. Oh, how good is that? All right, I'd download it from the win page at 6PR, get that Beach Bag Bingo and start playing at home. And by the way, if you are stuck in traffic and you're actually dreaming about a bit of a summer road trip or any road trip at all, take a moment to look at that service sticker on the top right-hand side of your windscreen. Is it overdue? 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
22: I want to thank my mate that went to New Zealand on a bit of a holiday, brought me back a New Zealand hat, which I'm wearing at this moment, a peaked cap. And my question to you is that family, relatives or friends, when they've gone overseas, what did you get? Did they bring you back something spectacular or meh? Meh. I'd like to know, because I got it. Am I saying my hat is meh? No. But the timing is just not right, because the All Blacks beat the Wallabies and I've got a peaked cap on today which says New Zealand on it, and I love it. It's a very cool cap, but I'm just wondering if I should actually wear it. I don't actually know. Text messages still coming in thick and fast. Thank you, Kev. We have had running on empty before, but I still like the fact that we're calling the studio running on empty studio today. Is it because it's Monday? Is it because it's Troy sent it through? I don't know. If you want naming rights for any reason whatsoever, could be someone's birthday. Stay in touch with the program nice and early, 133-882. And that phone line is important right now because Pick the Lick comes into play. I know many of you consider yourselves super athletes of Olympic design to be a part of this. Someone came up to me and said, I can pick it in 1 second, Todd. So we're starting to make them shorter and shorter. Or are we? Pick the Lick today. I need the artist and the song title, please. Who is it? Whoa. Go, you good thing. One more time, Mr. Music. Yes, that is. Oh, let's play it again. That's a ripper. Yeah. I reckon I might even play it one more time before the news. What I want you to do is 133-882. You know the number. Text line 0487-999-882. Keep sending the texts through. Stay in touch. Put your teeth back in. In touch with the show. One more time. Thanks for measure. It's a ripper. All right, now it's up to you. News time on 6PR.
25: 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Call 6PR 133-882. 6PR News.
17: 20 degrees at 1 o'clock. Good afternoon, I'm John Nicholls. The Vice-Chancellor of Curtin University is warning that a potential university merger would cost WA millions for little gain. The state government is developing a business case for the potential merger of Curtin, Murdoch and UWA. Previous government studies have found combining the universities would provide more opportunities for national research funding and help create long-term jobs, but Curtin's Harlene Haynes says it'd be a waste of money.
18: The government is actually considering spending what will amount to about $1 billion trying to fix a problem that doesn't exist. And at a time when many West Australians are facing a housing crisis and a cost of living crisis and a healthcare crisis, I'm not really sure that this is our first priority.
17: There's been a record increase in WA government school students missing class. Education Department figures show unexplained absences have increased by nearly 40% in 6 years, with almost 1 million days worth recorded in the first semester of last year. Education Minister Sabina Winton says every day at school counts.
19: For some kids, unexplained attendances is just can't be bothered to go to school today, need a wellness day, running late, stayed on the screen a bit too long till 3 o'clock in the morning, and we need to send the message loud and clear to everyone in the community, attendance at school is critically important.
17: Three people have been taken to hospital after a crash in Leeming. It happened about 11 this morning in South Street. One person had to be freed by emergency workers. It's believed one person has been rushed to Royal Perth Hospital. A man in his 40s and a woman in her 30s were taken to Fiona Stanley Hospital. The Royal Commission into Anti-Semitism will hold extra hearings this month, focusing on last year's terrorist attack at Bondi Beach. The inquiry is aimed at finding out what authorities knew in the lead-up to the December the 14th attack, which claimed 15 lives. It also is seeking answers about the shooters and what the security arrangements were in place at the Hanukkah by the Sea event. Because of the sensitivity of the evidence, the hearings won't be open to the public. The Albanese government will later this week implement legislation to impose a 30% tax on discretionary trusts. Small business owners say that's another hit to their operations in a tight economic environment. The government has carved out the agriculture sector from the move, but the opposition argues the tax should be scrapped for everyone. In finance, the All Ords is up 53 at 8,931. The dollar is worth 69.8 US cents and 12,500 rupiah. Veteran cricketer Nathan Lyon has expressed disappointment at the low turnout during the first test in South Africa since the sandpaper scandal. The infamous 2018 tour was marred by the sandpaper incident and hostile fan interactions. With a 139-run lead heading into day four in Durban, Lyon says there should be more interest.
1: The Australian cricket team competing against South Africa in South Africa, number one and number two going at it. I was expecting a bigger crowd, but they've been pretty quiet, to be honest. With a lot of kids asking for signatures without manners.
17: St Kilda AFLW assistant coach Matthew Brewer will take over as interim senior coach for the rest of the season. Nick Del Santo has quit after a poor campaign. An independent review of the Saints AFLW program is underway. The Wallabies are out for revenge in this week's Bledisloe Cup rematch after a thrashing across the ditch. The All Blacks ran out winners 50-19, ensuring that the trophy stays in New Zealand for a 24th consecutive year. Wallabies fullback Tom Wright says they won't be treating the match as a dead rubber.
2: No one wants to be on the receiving end of 50 points. No one wants to be on the receiving end of a loss, but like a 17-14, we're right in the contest. The game was there to be taken. We felt like all the guns were loaded and, you know, we had the ammunition to fire shots to win the game. We didn't.
17: That's the latest news and sport.
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11: Some minor delays with a crash reported in East Victoria Park, Mint Street at Shepparton Road. A police incident still has South Street closed westbound between Varland Avenue and Darien Drive in Leeming. Avoid some debris, Mitchell Freeway northbound in the left lanes before Ocean Reef Road. 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
17: Down to 11 overnight, sunny and 28 tomorrow. Wednesday, a late shower or two after a maximum of 32. Thursday, showers easing and 23. Cloudy on Friday and 23 again. Right now, it's 21 degrees. More news at 2 on Perth's 6PR.
22: Woohoo! He is good, John. He is very, very good.
25: On Perth 6PR, this is The Long Lunch with Todd Johnston. Must be something we can talk
22: about. There is. Lots to talk about at the moment. The news cycle is still a bit bizarre. Saudi airports are under attack. All of the universities here, they're looking at pooling their resources.

to give me the ring of death, which means it just stops. And you think, what do I do? Now, the good news is I went to another electronic device. Oh, actually, my wife did. I was trying to push all buttons and she said, just Google it, which I did. And then it came back to life, which was really good. I'll be talking to my techie expert about that. Don't you worry. Because I now know that I have an Apple phone. If it goes belly up, you can save it, which I think is brilliant, which I wasn't aware of before. And it's all to do with the Mac computer. But technology, you know, computers were supposed to make life easier. How much frustration have they given to us? Mark said a bit earlier on the text message, I love this. Oh, I'm going to run this one past Kel next week, mate. So I hope that you remind me about it. That why do we go to bed to lie down, but after we get up, we say, yesterday I lay down for a nap? Don't know. Thank you. Thank you for your ingenious creation. And this one coming in from Peter, who's an ex-West Australian bloke, but now living in Torquay in Victoria and obviously enjoying the surf. And he sent through a text message just a little while ago before we get into the Pick the Lick. I've got Chantel and I've got Hayden online. If you want to join us for Pick the Lick, I'll play it again in just a moment. 133-882 is our phone number here at 6pm. But this text came through from Peter, who's now in Torquay, and it's relevant. He said, g'day, I don't live in WA anymore. There was a time when I would surf all the major places and go anywhere. Over time, I've become more shark aware and would only now get wet to cool off next to the shore. Since its beginning, I've had huge doubts about the Rottnest swim and would not think of doing it. Sharks and their size are increasing in WA, says Peter in Torquay. There's no evidence here. But then again, I'm pretty sure that evidence is always announced here at 6PR. He goes on to say, I think that there's a bit of a risk with regards to the Rottnest swim. I am aware that they do take precautionary measures with regards to the Rottnest swim. I am aware that there's a lot of activity in and around the water. So that tends to scare the sharks off. But it's a valid point. It's a valid point. The shark situation is very different now, says Peter in Torquay. And will the organisers assess the risk? The recent Geraldton attack made me write this. Pete, I appreciate that. Thank you. And thanks for listening to 6PR all the way over there in Victoria. If you're beyond the borders or beyond the country, hey, we're listening. You're listening to 6PR. And you can give us a call or a text on +61 487 999 882. That's how you can get in touch with us internationally or nationally. And if you're local, 133-882 is our phone number here at 6PR. The texts have also taken off because a lot of people have thought we know what this song is. Pick the Lick. Seriously, it's an Olympic sport now where people dive in. They want to be first cab off the rank. Is the first person correct? We'll have to wait and see. This is the song and the artist we want you to work out. It's short and sharp, and I'll give you a clue. It's not an artist. It's a band. One more time. Thank you, Mr. Music. Yeah, that's a ripper. That's very, very, that's very small indeed. Let me see. Dale in Yokine has had a bit of a crack. He did it before the news came up to speed. Thank you, Dale. Dale, for being extremely sharp. You thought that it was Ice House. It's not. It's not Ice House. T-Rex said, no idea. Sounds like the 6PR Rift going into the news. Oh, can you play it again one more time? It sort of does. T-Rex, you will know the song. You will definitely know it. Brendan says, yeah, Brendan, you got it right. Nicely played. Pete is in Stirling. Yes, well done. Dom. Hey, Dom. Good to have you on board, mate. Thanks for listening to the show. Holmesy said, is this the Drive program? No, it's not. It's not, Holmesy, but well played. Yeah, this, although it could be, the music could be. The music is. Well played, Holmesy. Susie, yeah, you got that right, Sue. Thank you. Miss Jane in Ferndale, or I can't trick some of you. Or actually, it's not me. It's the one and only James. Thank you, Mel. Beautifully done. Kevin said, it's Ice House. No, it's not. It's not. It's not. It's a similar era, so maybe the same, maybe Mark Opitz produced both of the bands. I think that's probably what it is. Who's this one? Ray. Thank you, Ray. Got it right. Nicely done. MJ. It sounds like the show's theme. MJ, maybe we tricked you. Kev said, is it you too? Muzza said, yeah, you got the band right, mate. And also, hi, Jamie.

0: Geraldine Mellett. Oh, thank you, Jamie. I'll pass that one on. And it's wonderful to think that Geraldine Mellett is listening here to 6PR. Well played. So everybody on the text that got it right, wrong, or Geraldine, hey, congratulations. Congratulations. 133-882 is our phone number. I've got Chantel, I've got Hayden, and I think I might have Narelle coming to join us as well. The last couple of text messages, yeah, Glenn, you got it right. We're smiling, and we're doing it for a purpose too. Gary said it's Hunters and Collectors. Mazza, the name of that song is right on the tip of my beer. No, that's wrong, Mazza. All right, let's go to the phones and see who actually has it right. By the way, Tyrone is listening to us in the wee small hours in America. He's over there because family getting a bit of help over there, medical help. He is listening on the 6PR app or maybe online, 6pr.com.au. Tyrone in America has guessed it correctly. Tyrone, bravo to you, mate. And our thoughts and prayers are going to you and your family, and we hope that it's really good news with regards to everything that's happening over there. Okay, let's go to the phones. Narelle is with us now. Hello, Narelle.
1: Hi, how are you?
0: I'm very good indeed. So have you played this game before?
1: No.
0: Right, okay. So you know how this works, right? You know how this works?
1: I think so.
0: Right, okay. So it's very simple. It's like the old pick this tune, except we called pick. You're right. Yep. You're right, Narelle. Something fell. You all right?
1: Okay.
0: Yeah.
1: Yeah.
0: Gotcha.
1: So it's sorry, with my pen.
0: Oh, are you at work?
1: No.
0: All right. So Narelle's at home, and folks, we've got Chantel and we've got Hayden on board as well. Narelle, if you get this right, and even if you get this wrong, Narelle, you're still eligible for a diddly squat bumper sticker. How do you feel about that?
1: I'm super proud.
0: Super proud. What vehicle will it go on, Narelle?
1: Oh. Maybe the 2005 Toyota.
0: Oh, can we have a round of applause for the 2005 Toyota? Oh, what a feeling. I am proud. Narelle, what band and what song is it? Here we go.
1: In Excess and Kick.
0: Well, don't go away, Narelle. Guess what? It's all good news. Hello, Chantel. Good to have you with us. And I'll say it again. Hello, Chantel. Good to have you with us.
2: Hello. Hello, Todd. How are you?
0: What were you doing? Where were you?
2: No, there was a bit of a delay. There was a noise. I don't know what that is, but it's been going on for a couple of years.
0: Yeah. Well, sorry about that. It's something I had for lunch. I do apologize. Again, technology. Yeah. No, it's something I had for lunch. No, Narelle, we're going back to Narelle. Narelle will be doing the launch, which we're very happy about. But whether you get it right or wrong, we're coming back to you, Narelle. Don't go away. Chantel, do you know the song? What's Pick the Lick?
2: It is Kick by In Excess.
0: Whoa! Congratulations, Chantel. If that's correct, how do you feel?
2: Fabulous, because I wasn't quite sure, so I'm feeling fantastic right now.
0: Yeah, some people are suggesting that it's a great theme for a drive program, but we've moved away from that one. Thank you, Chantel, for your time and effort. Thank you, appreciate that. And Hayden is with us in Les Moody. Hayden, hello.
3: Hello, Todd.
0: It is wonderful, and I met you at the Royal Show.
3: Yes, you sure did.
0: I know, and you're the guy that can tell me that you get songs in 1 second. Is that correct?
3: Yes, I sure do. Yes. That.
0: Right, so tell me, Narelle, by the way, if you are listening, Narelle, please give us a call back on 133-882 because you will be announcing the song, Narelle. So come and join us again. This is your magic moment. Don't hang up on us. Give us a call back, Narelle. So, Hayden, what is the song? Please tell me.
3: Kick by In Excess.
0: He's got it, folks. Hallelujah. Hallelujah. Hallelujah. Congratulations, Hayden. How do you feel?
3: I feel absolutely fantastic.
0: Brilliant. Brilliant. That's what we want to hear. Hayden, nice to meet you. Thank you for listening to 6PR. Great to have Hayden Chantel on board. And Narelle is with us. Oh, boy, this is exciting. Narelle, this is a magic moment for me because this is where we're going to get your details. We're going to send you a bumper sticker, and it's going to go on the 2005 Toyota. Is that correct?
1: Yes, that's right. Very exciting.
0: This is great. This is great news. Tell me, Chantel, I need for you to lean into the telephone that you are talking to us on and say, here's some kick from INXS. Ready, set, go.
1: Here's some kick from INXS.
0: Woo! She's good, folks. Stay with us. We'll get your details, Chantel. Let's go. Oh, this does sound like a radio thing, doesn't it? Oh, let's not go there.

0: Yes, and it was kicked. Thank you, Jimmy. Beautifully done. 20.9 degrees in the city of Perth. 21 minutes after one. We'll take a break. Back soon. Very soon.
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0: Going for 24 degrees today and at the moment 21.3 degrees and it's 24 minutes after 1 o'clock, nearly 25 minutes after. Wednesday's going to be 32. How good is that? The interesting thing about Wednesday, there's also potentially a shower coming through, which is weird. Cold front coming through Wednesday, a lot of hot air ahead of the cold front coming right the way across the continent. So Tuesday will be warm ahead of the cold front, warm on Wednesday, 32, might wear shorts. And then, look, and it's not even a mid-level shower. It could be a cold front coming through. So I'll keep you up to speed with that one as well. And if you are planning something on Wednesday, what do you do? Do you wear shorts? Do you take an umbrella? A couple of days off. I'll tell you more about that tomorrow. Thank you, Troy, for giving us the running on empty studio. I'm appreciative of that. And also the LP for today is gifts that have been brought back from overseas holidays for you. I want to thank my mate, Tommy, who did a great job going to New Zealand. His timing was outstanding because the All Blacks beat the Wallabies rather convincingly at Eden Park. I don't think the Wallabies have actually won. And if you're a Kiwi, this is your moment to, you know, gloat. This is your moment in the sun, without doubt. 24 years the All Blacks have beaten the Wallabies, ongoing, at Eden Park. And so my mate and his beloved wife went to New Zealand for a bit of a holiday, South Island, in and around Queenstown, and came back and said, there's a gift for you. It's a black New Zealand peaked cap, which is really cool. I love it. Beautifully designed. you know, just love it. And then I thought, what do? I wear it? And I did. I'm wearing it today. But it occurred to me that there are great gifts that are shared and people travel with them. I've been making a list from people that have sent through text suggestions, 0487 999 882. Thank you for your input. Lots and lots of people have on their fridges fridge magnets. What a great gift. It's easy. It's small. It goes in the bottom of the bag. When you dig them all out, you dish them out to your friends and you go, I bought this specially for you and I was thinking of you. It's a lovely gift. Then you have T-shirts. And I think a lot of you are actually wearing Bintang T-shirts or singlets that have been brought back from Bali by great friends. Also thongs. Do you know, the other interesting gift that was mentioned just once is those hotel scuffies, which you get for free. You know, when you stay in a really good whiz-bang hotel, and you open up and there's the robe. And you go, that's beautiful. Then you see the little thing in the scuffies down the bottom. Hopefully they're in a sealed pack. If they're not in a sealed pack, you don't want to take them home. You know what I'm saying? But if they're in the sealed pack and all of a sudden someone comes back from an international tour and they say, missed you. Missed you heaps. Thanks. What's in here? You open it up and there's a couple of scuffies. Beauty bottler. So scuffies and thongs were also dished out. Thank you also. Someone mentioned a beach towel was brought back. That's a nice gift. It is. If it's a hotel beach towel, I don't think they bought it for you. Scarves are excellent for the ladies. A couple of wonderful ladies mentioned scarves. And one particular person mentioned a clock. A clock was brought back, which I think is outstanding. A clock was brought back for someone. Now, I don't know how big the clock was, but I'm assuming that it's of fair size. I'd love to know your if you got anything else. They're the stock standards. And I'm not mentioning names because they're the stock standard issue. The fridge magnet and the T-shirt way out in front, and a couple of other items with regards to the thongs and the scuffies and the beach towel and the scarf and the clock. But if anything else that was brought back for you, wood carvings you can't get because you get to customs, and customs go, I'll have that, and I'll have, is that a wood carving? I'll have that. And you must declare it. If you don't declare it, you could cop a fine. Big time. So bringing wood back into, not a good thing. Okay, if you got wood back in, well done you. But seriously, you got to be careful. I'm interested to know, on the text line, 0487 999 882, just let me know those wonderful gifts that have been brought back from overseas for you. And if you're brave enough to give us a call, in the Running on Empty studio, thank you, Troy. Thank you, Zeno. 133-882. 133-882 is our phone line. You're more than welcome to join us at any time. We will be doing the beach bag bingo in a little while. I've told you about that. I'll tell you about it more so in just a moment. But on Friday, we did a bit of an OB from Central Park. Really nice coffee shop in there too. Excellent coffee shop. If you're walking in the city and you walk past Central Park, great foyer. All of these people were on bikes, Variety WA, raising money for. Corporate World was there. I did, live, on air, the show down there, the broadcaster, and I spoke to Mr. Owen Clare, Senior Investment Advisor at Shaw & Partners. And I said to him, where are you? I'm up in the terrace. I've got a beautiful window overlooking the river. He said, where are you? I said, I'm down at Central Park. He said, I'll come down. I said, come down. He sat next to me. I put him on air, and Owen Clare, as a result of watching what was happening, raising money for Variety WA, he said that Shaw & Partners, they gather up a couple of funds now and then, and they would like to donate $1,000 to Variety WA. And he did it there and then. And I thought, you're a good man. And that's one of the reasons why we keep inviting him back.
11: The Stock Market Report with Owen Clare.
0: Now I can put a face to a name, and that's excellent news, Owen Clare, Senior Investment Advisor at Shaw & Partners. It was great to see you last week, mate, and thank you for your help.
7: Oh, always happy to help, and it looked like a great day was being had by all.
0: Yeah, it was too. Has it been a great day on the stocks, my friend?
7: It certainly hasn't been a bad day. The Australian share market had a pretty solid start to the week, I'm happy to report. The reason was we had a positive lead from the US markets on Friday night, and it is the Columbus Day holiday over there tonight. And even though the markets will be open, I would expect the trading volumes will be down. Meanwhile, here today, share prices were generally stronger, which wasn't a bad effort because that all-important oil price is edging upwards again. Over the weekend, Saudi Arabia's main airport was bombed and 12 people were killed, so the conflict seems to be escalating. And separately, Donald Trump was tweeting about an energy ceasefire between Russia and Ukraine because they've both been attacking and bombing each other's refineries. So it doesn't look like the situation there is getting any better. But the price of gold has held steady at $4,195 an ounce. The takeover target gold producer Northern Star saw their share price gain another 3% today, up by 61 cents. Treasury Wine have sold the Rosemount Estate wine brand. They bought it off the Oatley family back in 2001 for $1.5 billion. And 25 years later, it is the Oatley family who have bought it back. The price wasn't disclosed today, but it'll be a tiny fraction of $1.5 billion. Treasury shares finished the day up 4 cents at $5.66. And the Telstra share price fell today. Elon Musk's SpaceX have agreed to acquire some spectrum frequency, which will mean that Starlink connections will be available on people's mobile phones. This will potentially chop out the need to use conventional mobile phone towers owned by companies like Telstra. And some of Telstra's peers over in the US have been hit pretty hard. Shares in Verizon, AT&T and T-Mobile were all down around 9% on Friday. Here, Telstra shares were lucky to only fall by 2.5% or 12 cents. They closed at $4.65, and the Telstra AGM is tomorrow, and I would expect they may get some questions about the impact of this Starlink news. The Telstra share price fall today took around 4 points off the All Ords, but the index still managed to close up by 59 points at 8,937. Todd?
0: Owen, Claire, great to see you last Friday. You're a sharp dressed man, and it's great to have you on board, and we'll talk to you again tomorrow.
7: Look forward to it. Cheers, Todd.
0: Thanks, mate. Owen Clare, again, as I said, a sharp-dressed man. He had the club colours on, the Shaw and Partners. I thought that was absolutely fantastic. Troy and Colin, who has naming rights for the studio today, well done you, running on empty studio, which is good for a Monday, said on the text message, late in 1991, came back from Bali with a wooden carving of two pigs being very happy with one towards one another. That's a lovely gesture. Thank you very much. And Lou said, Todd, I was gifted a full-size Cuban cigar. Bloody marvellous, says Lou. It took me about 3 months to smoke it. There we go. Interesting, interesting gifts that have been brought back from overseas by you, for yourself, or maybe by someone else. You can rely on other people. And to my mate that went all the way to Queenstown to have a wonderful holiday, to drink their wine, to eat their food, to get the hire car and do what Aussies do. We love our people and mates across the ditch. We love it. We love New Zealand. And when we come back to Australia, we want to say to our friends and our great mates in Australia, you should go too. So the gift of a pink cap is always so beautiful. Yeah, a bit of Kiwi music. Hey, Norm Bloom is joining us. If you have any questions for our wonderful, wonderful legal eagle, come and join us. 1-3-882. I'll be talking to her today in my peaked cap with New Zealand on the side. Back soon.
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9: Good afternoon. Some delays with the truck broken down on Orong Road heading eastbound at McDowell Street in Welshpool, partially blocking the left lane. Delays with the police incident. South Street is closed westbound between Violent Avenue and Darien Drive, Leeming. Emergency works on Great Eastern Highway westbound at Kalamunda Road, South Guildford. 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I'm Paul Davies on Perth's Traffic Leader, 6PR.
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4: Text messages are quietly coming in. Thank you very much for all of your input on 0487 999 882. George is joining us ever so quickly. Before we go to our legal eagle, Nor Bloomer. G'day, George.
5: Hey, how you doing?
4: Good, mate.
5: I was prompted by what did I ring back during my business career.
4: Here we go.
5: I was up in Chiang Mai at a conference. And after the final night dinner, a couple of drinks, few drinks,
4: yep.
5: I went into a wood carving shop and bought a 50K rocking horse. And when I went back the next morning to lift it, I couldn't. So I had to get help to get it to the airport.
4: Yeah.
5: So what I did, I said, hey, if all of us put our stuff in together, you know, like
4: sure.
5: 20 suitcases and one rocking horse, and I consigned it straight to Perth, I now have a 50K rocking horse in my lounge room.
4: Wow. Tell me it's not made of wood.
5: Yeah, it's made of wood.
4: Wow.
5: And painted beautifully.
4: How did you get it back?
5: That was an effort.
4: Yeah, I bet it was.
5: I had help from guys with hangovers just to get it out of the shop. Someone went back and said, you lift it. They said, I can't. It's too heavy. I said, how come we lifted it last night?
4: See, George,
5: and now we know.
4: Well, now you've got it back, which is good. And we have our legally, Nor Bloomer. She might be able to see if anyone starts knocking on your door. That's a great story, George. You deserve a round of applause. Thank you very much for your inputs. That's a great yard. 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
1: Have you ever come across anybody that has bought something back from another country and they've leaned into you and said, Knorr, I'm going to get into trouble?
2: Let me tell you about my grandmother who bought back three lounge suites on a ship from bamboo ones from Singapore and lots of other furniture, including some rocking horses, all in bamboo and cane.
3: Good on you, George.
2: And she chummed up with I can tell this story because she's been dead for many years, unfortunately. However, she chummed up with two young women from Europe traveling, and they claimed some of it as hers, and they all got off all their stuff through customs. Anyway, she was a character.
1: What I love about you is you're so honest.
2: My grandma was special, but.
1: Yeah. God bless her. Knorr Bloomer is with us, and if you want to say hello to the wonderful Knorr, you are more than welcome. 133-882. All answers will be general in nature, but if you have a little bit of a question, Knorr might be able to help out. Have you had a busy week?
2: Not yet. It's only Monday.
1: Yeah, I know. But sometimes the week before leads into the week following.
2: Yes, I had a very busy week last week, and we had some. I was in court a bit and doing a few things. Mm. Interesting times. And today I was seeing some people that have, have lost people and. Mm. No, it's an interesting life I lead. But I'm really glad that George, I thought when he said it was a 50K, I thought it was $50,000. Unfortunately, it was only 50 kilograms. Yeah. I'm pleased to hear that.
1: Yeah. Oh, well done, George. Thank you for the call. Knorr, the essence of what you're all about is personal injury law. And I'm assuming that the majority of those incidences occur from a traffic point of view?
2: There's a lot of traffic accidents out there, and we do a lot of them too. It's interesting work, but people make some big mistakes. Like, sometimes you don't know who ran into you or who caused your injury, and you can't identify them.
1: Well, hang on. Don't you have cameras on the front and back? Well, a lot of cars do. A lot of cars don't.
2: No, I don't either. So this guy, he was riding his motorcycle along one of the freeways, and he claims that a black Commodore sort of came into his lane, and to avoid it, he dropped the bike and was injured, ended up in hospital for a couple of days. Mm. The police came and saw him and did a breathalyzer on him. I don't think it picked up all the meth that apparently he might have had off camping as well. Well, according to the hospital. However, he then went to lawyers a couple of months later, and they notified the claim. The law is, if you don't know the identity of your act of who was at fault, you have to make due search and inquiry as soon as practicable, and you've also got to make the complaint and to the insurance commission.
1: Okay.
2: So those are the things you have to do, and you should also report it to the police. Now this guy thought, oh well, I told the police what happened. I presume there's camera footage on the freeway. I thought they would probably go and look it up and identify it. So I didn't do anything more about it.
1: So there's a difference between talking to the police and actually filling out a report.
2: And that's exactly what the judge said. So he actually wasn't allowed to bring his claim. And this came out in the court in May, but it's been appealed. So this decision has been appealed. Mm. So it could work out differently. And I'm not sure of the grounds of appeal, but I think, it will probably go to, at least in part, whether or not he should have made due search and inquiry. And yes, he should have reported it to the police. He should have made inquiries and got hold of the footage, because you could have got it within 31 days. And the other thing is, often in these cases, you have to advertise in the paper. Not that anybody reads that anymore, apparently, but you've got to advertise it. So I used to be in a country town where it frequently used to say, if anybody knows the identity of the vehicle on such and such a night driving with its high beam on, it was a white Datsun, please let us know. So that was due search and inquiry. So that's the sort of inquiries you have to make. You have to not just do nothing or assume that the police will do it, according to this case.
1: Right.
2: May found to be
1: May
2: wrong.
1: I ask, you yes. mentioned the footage. You have to chase it up within 31 days.
2: I did read that. Apparently they only keep it for 31 days. I don't know if that's still the case.
1: Okay. So, again, if you have, I feel for this bloke to a certain point, because if you've dropped your bike, you're injured. Yeah. You then can't.
2: He was in hospital for 2 days.
1: Well, you then can't get up if you're injured and on the ground. You can't just get up and take a photograph of the vehicle as it speeds away.
2: Yeah, he said he had no hope of knowing what that was by the time he'd got himself off the car had gone. Really, and he didn't even hit the car, right? The car, it's one of these, the car might even know who they are because it's one of these where the cars come into an area which he thinks, he says he should have seen him, but he, but you know, cars often don't see by.
1: Yeah, yeah, I know.
2: He says he should have seen him and then he's, come down. It could be that the car doesn't even know he's done anything at all, or she.
1: Yeah. See, again, if it's a tail ender, my name is, your name is,
2: that's
1: registration,
2: right. There's a collision.
1: Photograph.
2: Yeah.
1: It's a slow situation.
2: Yeah.
1: But if you're avoiding a prang, and the car may not be aware that you've avoided the prank.
2: That's right.
1: Boy, that's a can.
2: And
1: of
2: I've
1: words.
2: Seen a lot of cases like that, particularly with motorcyclists over the years, where they actually take evasive action. And I've been successful in a lot of them. But what you've got to do is, as soon as you've got to go and see a lawyer who knows what they're doing.
1: Right.
2: And the lawyer should then make due search and inquiry,
1: right.
2: Notify the claim. Have you properly notified the police? Oh yeah, I chatted to him at the.
1: So that's important. Fill out the report.
2: Things. Fill out, you can do an online police report.
1: Okay.
2: And that's easily done. And you've got to do this all as soon as practicable. Now in other states and territories, you've got to have done all of that within 3 months or 6 months. But in WA, it's a little bit looser. It says as soon as reasonably practicable.
1: Yeah, but hang on. See, there's a lot of loose ends with regards to that. If you're injured and you don't get out of hospital for 12 months, I know a mate of mine was on a bike and had a terrible injury. He had operation after operation. He was in hospital for ages. I don't know why it happened. I didn't ask him.
2: Well, there's an out because Section 29A is if the failure to make the due search and inquiry was because of a mistake or inadvertence or any other reasonable course and the commission is not materially prejudiced in its defence or otherwise, it's okay to do it. Later and not because if you're in hospital, it's not as soon as reasonably practicable.
1: Correct.
2: Is it?
1: Because no.
2: Unless, so this guy, but he's home within 2 days. So
1: yeah, should have done
2: something.
1: There
2: was some time and maybe I don't know whether whose fault it was that he didn't do anything further, but just a warning to all of you out there. If that happens to you, yes, you can have a claim and it goes directly against ICWA or what we call the nominal defendant or insurer or whatever it is, but you need to jump through the hoops.
1: Yeah,
2: and
1: if you
2: don't jump through the hoops, you could end up with no compensation.
1: You've got to be in the race. Yeah.
2: Because, of course, people make up things.
1: That's why
2: they do it.
1: And memories are important. First and foremost, you've got to report on them as quickly as possible. Nor Bloomer is with us. If you have any questions at all, there's a text message coming through here from Mick. We'll get to that in just a moment. But let us know, 133-882. You're listening to 6PR. It's 12 minutes away from 2.
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1: Norm Bloomer from Bloomer's Personal Injury Lawyers is in with us at the moment, and a quick text message came through from Mick, and I'm going to unleash this question upon you, Norm. Toddy, could you please ask Norm if there is a medical negligence class action lawsuit and you didn't know about it, but you were affected, can you still join up after the suit has started, says Mick?
2: Now, usually with these class actions, they when they first commence it, there are rules about who can join it and how you go about it and what happens if you don't join it when it's before it's settled and who it covers. In some actions, you've got to actually opt out.
1: Really?
2: So, I don't know. Yeah. So what I suggest is he immediately contacts the lawyers. There will be rules about it. It'll be available online. You can probably Google it and you should see if you're still eligible. Mm. Obviously, if the class actions finish and all the money's been paid out, that might be a problem. But if it's still ongoing, I think there's probably an ability. It's not my area of expertise, but I have looked into it many times. And I think that it's every time I look at it, it's a matter of the particular rules with respect to that particular class action.
1: Because every case is different, yeah?
2: Every case is different. So worth a shot. Get on to the lawyers and find out what to do about it, and you might be in there. Problem with class actions is spread over a lot of people. A lot of people don't get a lot of money. And some of these class actions are for very minor things. Like, I keep getting contacted about some Qantas class action. And I'm like, why would I join a class action for like $400 maybe? Mm. Let's say it was for that. I don't know. Mm. It was for about those flights that were cancelled.
1: Yes,
2: I think
1: I know.
2: I've been fixed mostly for those. But at the same time, I have a problem with going for
1: it's almost
2: a
1: like
2: small
1: a cold
2: amount
1: call, though, isn't it? Really?
2: Yeah, I don't like it much. But anyway, But there's some good class actions out there, and there's some good lawyers doing some good work. But particularly with personal injury matters, if you've got a med neg matter, come and see us. I mean, also another lawyer, because often if you do the claim on your own, you're going to do a lot better than if you're in a class action.
1: Yeah. It's nice to have a mechanic work on your car. If you don't know how to work on your car,
2: that's true.
1: Don't do it yourself.
2: No, no. And also with the class actions, they can be very expensive to run, and I just don't know. Some of them you might do better because everybody's resources are pooled and to prove liability, there's some reason
1: for
2: that. And in other cases, you might be better just doing it yourself.
1: Norm Bloomer, you're fantastic. And isn't it nice to have people come up to you and say, oh, you went to the Royal Show with your grandchildren. See?
2: I know.
1: More than one listener on 6PR. Norm Bloomer is available for your input if you want to say good day to the wonderful Norm at Bloomer's Personal Injury Lawyers. Chase her up and you'll be able to get expert advice as always. And she'll be joining us in about a fortnight here on 6PR. Thank you, Norm. Good to have. Oh, she's
2: thank
1: waving.
2: Thank you. Thank you. Sorry.
1: I think
2: stopped waving on radio. Okay.
1: No, oh, you just did. I'm just going to wave at Nor, and you guys have a listen to this commercial. Wave.
2: Wave.
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6: Temperature, 21.2 degrees in the city of Perth, not too far away. Mr. John Nicholls joining you from the newsroom. Text messages always come through just a little bit late, and I do apologise about that. Someone mentioned, why does it always take years and years for victims of crime to get their payouts? I've uploaded all relevant documentation, and it's still processing after a couple of years. That text message just came through. I don't have an answer, but I reckon Nor would. Please keep that in mind. And if you are back with us in a couple of weeks' time, when Nor or one of her team come in to join us here on 6PR, that's a good question to throw your way or throw our way. And also, someone called Taz sent this through. We brought back 5 or 6 wooden phallus-shaped bottle openers from Bali. We declared them and let them through by customs. Watching the customs closely inspect a bunch of wooden phalluses, or in all seriousness, made declaring them totally worth it. I wonder if that's our Taz. I've got a funny feeling it might be. Oh, my Lord. You're listening to The Long Lunch with me. My name's Todd. I'm your tour guide for another hour. Then Jamie will be delivering a great show after 3 o'clock. In the meantime, we are going to celebrate the wonders of Dolly Parton Music Festival organiser. The Dolly Parton Festival happened over the weekend in a little sleepy place in New South Wales, and it was roaring. So many people wanted to hear Dolly's music. So maybe we'll squeeze a bit more into the program. Back after the news.
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7: 21 degrees at 2 o'clock. Good afternoon, I'm John Nicholls. Curtin University's Vice Chancellor says a proposed university merger would limit choice for students. State government studies have found a merger of Curtin, Murdoch and the University of WA would increase national research funding opportunities and help create long-term jobs. The government is now developing a business case for the merger, but Curtin's Harleen Haynes says it would affect students.
8: We do like to feel like we have some control over what we buy, who we marry, and where we study. And I'm very concerned that the creation of a mega university of 120,000 students is actually going to limit choice.
7: A man in his 80s has been rushed to Royal Perth Hospital after a crash in Leeming. Two cars collided in South Street about 11 o'clock this morning, leaving one person trapped. A man in his 40s and a woman in her 30s have been taken to Fiona Stanley Hospital under normal road conditions. The Australian Council on Smoking and Health has ranked WA fourth in the country for tackling illicit tobacco. ACOSH's National Illicit Tobacco Ladder has found that Queensland leads the country, followed by South Australia and New South Wales. The council says WA is closing in on the top three, but needs to build its enforcement capacity and complete reforms that are scheduled to pass by the end of the year. Premier Roger Cook says the government's doing its best to get them through Parliament.
9: We're working hard to make sure that legislation is ready. The legislative timetable is jam-packed with important proposed laws, and so we do have a limited opportunity to get those laws through by the end of the year.
7: The federal government is distancing itself from the problems that have emerged from the decision to ban the credit card surcharge. Small businesses say they're being forced to shoulder the extra cost. The tax office then said it would no longer accept credit card payments until the government intervened to reverse the matter. Small Business Minister Anne Ali has told Parliament she's working through the reforms introduced by the Reserve Bank.
10: The RBA announced their decision to ban surcharges on March 31st of this year, stating that surcharges will be banned from October 1st. On October 1st, the ATO announced their decision that they would not be accepting credit cards, and that's when I found out.
7: A global study of 18 countries has revealed an urgent need for targeted dementia prevention and healthcare strategies. Researchers at the University of New South Wales found low- and middle-income countries face the biggest risk of dementia cases skyrocketing. It's predicted the global number of new dementia cases could reach 24 million a year by 2050. In finance, the ASX has closed higher for a second consecutive session as a rally in mining and banking offset concerns about the bond market. The All Ords is up 59 at 8,937. The dollar has dropped in the past 24 hours to 69.8 US cents and 12,500 rupiah. In football, Zach Butters has revealed he contemplated going public with his planned return to Victoria during his final season at Port Adelaide. The star midfielder had already made up his mind about his exit ahead of the 2026 campaign, but couldn't make it official until the off-season. Butters says he's open to the idea of players being transparent about their plans.
11: I feel like I'd be able to show up and front up and do it, but I'm not sure if the rest of the AFL landscape is ready to be able to deal with that and how the commentary around that goes about it. But I feel like in the future, I couldn't see why it wouldn't be a bad thing.
7: Wallabies fullback Tom Wright is adamant they're closing the gap on the All Blacks ahead of Saturday's Bledisloe Cup rematch. Australia trailed by just 3 points at half-time before New Zealand ran away 50-19, locking up the trophy for another year. But Wright says they're closer than that scoreline suggests.
12: They were there for the taking for us up until half-time. We could have made the exact same argument. They were right in it. Both teams squabbled a couple of chances. They probably just applied a lot more pressure in the second half than we were able to apply to them, and Chockies fell their way.
7: That's the latest news and sport.
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3: Truck has broken down on Orong Road heading eastbound at McDowell Street in Welshpool, blocking the right lane. Heavy towing's on site there. A police incident has South Street closed this afternoon, westbound between Farland Avenue and Darien Drive, Leeming. Emergency works, Great Eastern Highway, westbound at Kalamunda Road, South Guildford, slowing northbound through Anketil Road on Kwinana Freeway. 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I'm Paul Davies on Perth's Traffic Leader 6PR.
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9: Down to 11 overnight, sunny and 28 tomorrow. Wednesday, a late shower or two and 32. Thursday, showers easing and 23. Friday, cloudy and 23. Right now, it's 21 degrees. More news at 3 on Perth's 6PR.
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11: Get the salute from Mr. John Nichols. Always good news. Our final hour of the program. Thank you very much, Susie, for smiling. And I might have to let everybody know that it wasn't our Tasley that I told the story about just moments ago, because our Tasley contacted my Hurricane and said, "Oi, that wasn't me with regards to those things brought back from Bali that were declared at customs." Yeah, you want to make a bet? All right. Hello, mate. How are you? Good. Good to have you with us in the studio, Jamie.
12: Who would have thought there's two Tazzers?
11: Yes.
12: That's interesting.
11: Yes.
12: The Taz was the first and only I'd come across. Well, there's more than one.
11: Yeah, there's more than one Tasley. Wow. And is the second Tasley really a Tasley or just pretending?
12: Who knows? So many questions.
11: I know. Yeah. But see, you've got questions after three. Who are you questioning after three?
12: Lots of questions. I'm keen to get into this university merger because it's something that I've been banging on about, I reckon, for 5 or 6 years. In fact, when I was filling in on Drive one day, I kind of brought up the idea and had a chat to the former

0: and Murdoch would be really to scale up and to rocket up the global rankings. We've seen it in South Australia. They've done it going back a few years ago now. So I reckon it's a fascinating one. It feels like the state government is right behind it. There's still some way to go here, but you would have heard Bowie. He was having a chat to Tony Booty around this, the relevant minister, earlier this morning, and it seems like it's all go. So I'm going to have a chat to Alana McTiernan today. She just happened to be in for Politically Speaking after 5 o'clock, but she was the one that put together that first feasibility study around this. And I reckon all year I've been trying to get details out around it. She's pretty good at keeping that to herself for the most part. But, you know, we've got some movement today, so I'm pretty keen to get into it and see what we can find out.
1: Politicians are good at keeping things to themselves and sometimes spinning the story in a different direction.
0: Yeah, that's it. Well, the thing I like about Alana when she's on is she doesn't miss. It's pretty robust. So I reckon we'll get a bit of that today. So keen to talk about that. We'll do that right throughout the show today. Keen on people's thoughts too, because is this a way to really supercharge our universities here in WA, rocket up the global rankings, or do you lose something with a concentration in that space? So that's probably the question I'll put out today. We're going to go big and tall. Now, I got served... Big and tall today. A couple of fronts, right? I got served an ad, and it was a little bit of a miss. It was for a tall people's single mixer. So if you were tall...
1: Sorry, please say that again.
0: A tall people's single mixer.
1: It sounds like a drink.
0: It could be. There was a few there, I reckon. It was a bunch of tall people getting together to try and find a partner.
1: Hello.
0: No, I'm not single, right?
1: Yeah.
0: But I am tallish.
1: Did you go?
0: No. I'm not
1: single. I'm asking for a friend.
0: Yeah, that's it. Well, you know what? I wouldn't have qualified. So I tell everyone I'm 6'2", but if I'm being truthful, can I tell you something?
1: Sure,
0: a secret?
1: Man. Yeah.
0: I'm actually 6'1" and a half.
1: 6'1" and a half.
0: Yeah.
1: Wow. I mean,
0: so just been fibbing.
1: I lie about height as well.
0: Do you?
1: Yeah. Oh, you mean height? Sorry.
0: Height. Yes.
1: Height.
0: Yeah. So the boys had to be 6'2" to gain entry. I don't know if there was measurement on entry and that kind of stuff.
1: Measurement on entry.
0: And the girls had to be 5'10" or more. Right. I knew I shouldn't have brought this up with you. Anyway, that happened down Frio Way. Did not get to go.
1: No.
0: Because I can't and I don't want to. I'm happily married.
1: But the algorithm selected
0: me.
1: You.
0: Yeah.
1: I wonder if it selected some other people and possibly got other people into trouble.
0: Potentially. Ooh. Who knows? Anyway, I want to find out how that tall singles mixer. Apparently, it was Perth's first ever tall kind of dating night.
1: Right.
0: Yeah. Anyway, I kind of like it.
1: The yin and the yang for me is that if you have the talls dating night, do you then go the other side?
0: The talls and the smalls.
1: I'm just wondering.
0: Maybe. Or do the smalls want to be with the tall?
1: Well, I've been watching The Diplomat, and there's a gentleman there who's about 6'5", and his girlfriend's a lot shorter.
0: Yeah.
1: And that is even a subject that is even discussed.
0: Really?
1: On The Diplomat. It's quite interesting.
0: It is hard, isn't it? Because, you know, a lot of women want a man that is taller than them in heels.
1: Yeah.
0: I'm going to try and find the person that put this event on. The big thing, WA's got a new big thing.
1: Pardon?
0: WA has a new big thing.
1: Wow, the segue there was just outstanding.
0: Thank you very much.
1: Thank you.
0: It's in Mora. I'll tell you what it is. Move over, big banana. Move over, big pineapple.
1: We've got our own
0: big thing.
1: Go back to the big banana.
0: We could
1: stay there for hours. Good luck on your show today.
0: Cheers. And I'm just grateful that I don't have to do that bit with you because I reckon we get off track pretty quickly.
1: Why? I'm here to help.
0: I know. I've enjoyed this.
1: Yes.
0: But I could just see us getting into some areas that we shouldn't if it continued on.
1: There are so many parts of that little segment there that could just, I mean, could have a life of their own.
0: Who knows? Big and tall Monday.
1: Big and tall Monday. Measurement on entry. Come on, let's go. It's 13 minutes after 2. Thank you, Jamie. It's 13 minutes after 2 o'clock, 21.4 degrees in the city of Perth. Sorry, I've just got to breathe and get back on focus. Hayden suggested too, the LP that I put out, I'm wearing a cap today, changing the subject really quickly before you get yourself into trouble, Toddy. I put out the LP before, gifts that have been bought back from distant lands by friends of yours, family members of yours. You couldn't go, but they've brought you a gift. I'm wearing my black New Zealand pink cap today because it was brought back. Friends of ours went to New Zealand. I got a black pink cap. My beloved wife got a beautiful box of chocolates, but don't worry, she won't get them all. And I got the pink cap. So I'm wearing it today because it's brand spanking new and it's hip, cool and groovy. Then it occurred to me at the same time,

0: that the All Blacks had a dirty great big win over the Wallabies. So I'm sort of caught between two worlds. Do I wear the cap? And then I thought to myself, hang on, if other people have bought stuff back, I wonder what people have bought back for you. Let me know. Hayden said, my grandma bought me back an Edmunds cookbook from New Zealand for my 18th birthday. The best cookbook. I think she got annoyed that I kept borrowing her book. Thank you, Hayden. This is good. Keep us in the loop on so many different levels. 133-882. Good to have you on board. And also, I've noticed that Muzza is there on line one. Is Muzza's coming to say hello to us? G'day, Muzz.
1: Nah, I told him, wait for Kano to get back to me, mate, on something, that's all.
0: Really? Are you telling secrets behind the scenes?
1: All about you, Todd.
0: Well, I knew it. Muzza, I'll put you back on the hold because I've got a special guest coming to join us. And we're going to talk about the Dolly Parton extravaganza. It was the festival. And the numbers were enormous. We love our Dolly.

0: I wish that was true.
1: Just when
0: I get all sort of soft and gooey. I do. Sky Rush is the festival organizer and one of the original Dolly Vollies, because this great town in just to the northwest of Sydney, 430 kilometres called Narromine, had the biggest Dolly Parton festival they've ever had. Hello, Sky.
2: How are you, Todd?
0: I'm good. But I mean, realistically, were you working 9 to 5?
2: It was a little more than that, just a little.
0: Right, tell me.
2: It was just great. We had the best time. Everyone came with their fun pants on and their party pants as well, and big boobs and the whole show. It was great.
0: So,
2: really, really good.
0: Hang on. How long has Narromine been running this particular event? Because to my end, I did a bit of a roadmap GPS look, and, you know, it's a quiet little sleepy place that's sort of a long way away from Sydney. And yet, to my understanding, some of the photographs I saw, I mean, you guys whooped it up.
2: It was great. We had so many visitors and the town got behind it full on this year. It was really great.
0: Right.
2: It's actually called Dolly Mine now. I don't know if you got that memo.
0: Yeah, Dolly Mine.
2: So it's temporarily Dolly Mine. So that was great. As you came into town, there was a sign like a dolly over the top of Narromine. So it nailed it. It was really good. We had such a great time.
0: Mm.
2: We've been doing it for 5 years.
0: Five.
2: It's evolved over time. And this year, I think probably, you know, obviously with poor Dolly passing, you know, people made the pilgrimage and brought all their A game. It was just great. Normally we have like a street party during the day, and that's when all the shops get involved. And the idea behind the whole thing was to bring people to town when the drought was on. So, so it continues to be that, and it's most of the shop's biggest day. We've had some great feedback saying how big the day was for our locals. But, we get vendors and street markets in and close the street and have entertainment, and the kids get involved with the schools and they do dances and all sorts of stuff. So
0: I love it.
2: It's really good. It's a real community event, but lots of visitors come in to watch it all. It's a spectacle.
0: Well, when you think about it laterally, I mean, Tamworth has their country music spectacular. Mm. Parks has their Elvis festival. This is something that I think is going to be long running. I mean, seriously, Narromine will be well and truly on the map. Look, there are so many questions that I do have. There would have been a lot of Dolly Parton sort of lookalikes. As you said before, lots of hair, lots of nails, and extended bumper bars, if you know what I mean.
2: 100%.
0: But doesn't that bring fun to the element?
2: It does. Men dress, like the best dress was a man this year. And it's not a regular thing for him. And, it's great. It's the best dressed at night time is literally best Dolly and best Kenny. And it's about your exuberance.
0: That's
2: about your attitude. And, it's all about that. And, which I think's great, you know.
0: Sky, Dolly put on a show. Realistically, none of us will ever be able to look like Dolly Parton. She was a one-off on so many different levels, or maybe a two-off. No, she was a one-off. And I think from that point of view, it's about the show that she put on. Did people sing in the streets openly? I mean, there would have been music in all the cafes.
2: There was. We only had one busker. It's our first busker this year. We've been trying to push the buskers, but that's our big focus next year. We're going to have lots of buskers in the streets. I think Elvis do that really well.
0: Can I make a suggestion? Don't advertise for buskers. Advertise for busters.
2: Oh my goodness. You nailed it. Because this year we had a Dolly Carton, a golf cart in the street.
0: Nice.
2: Dolly Carton. I know. So we're into all of that. That's great. Any of those play on words will take 100%.
0: Sky, have you ever impersonated the goddess herself?
2: No, I think she does it so well. I don't think I could possibly do that. So I'm just happy to have my big pink shirt on and my dolly across the back and be who I am, the boss lady. So I'm happy to do that.
0: Right. And I think realistically, you have been part of, as a little piece of paper says, the original Dolly Vollies. Now, please explain Dolly Vollies.
2: Yeah, so the Dolly Volunteers. So we have lots of volunteers. Our original committee was we were all volunteers, and they're still on board, but I do all the heavy lifting during. Council took it on a couple of years ago, so which is great. Took the pressure off us, and meant that they could, you know, we had all that manpower and we had all their resources. So it was absolutely perfect, and we were very happy to hand it over. So I took on, I contracted them and do all the admin over the year. It takes about 6 months to put it on, and then I get all the crew back in for the weekend, and they are very happy to oblige and put their heart and soul into it for 3 days, which I just, it's, I'm so, we're so lucky to have such a great, great group of people to do that. So yeah, very lucky.
0: Well done, Skye. You have been a Dolly fan for obviously quite some time as a part of the Dolly Volleys and now the Dolly Mine instead of Narrow Mine, 430 kilometres northwest of Sydney. Is it going to be a regular event ongoing? And if it is, when do we start booking? Because I would assume that the local pub would be booked out pretty quickly.
2: Everything booked out very quickly. I'd say most people would have pre-booked for next year. So the date's the 9th of October.
0: Got it.
2: It is a yearly event. So we've, you know, as I said, the last 5 years, so we're up for the 6th. And I think everyone had such a great time this year and got so involved. Everything, I've not heard one negative feedback, nothing. You know, usually hear something that's not quite right. There's a few tweaks we still need to do, you know, get some, we don't have a cab in town, so we don't have anything like that. So I'm going to reach out to Dubbo and see if we can get some cabs in town for the weekend. What's so the little things like that.
0: What's the population of Narromine?
2: 3.5.
0: Okay, and what's the population of Dubbo?
2: I'm going to guess it's about 35. Could be more.
0: Get them to send across a taxi or two.
2: I reckon. Yeah. Don't you think? Come on.
0: For sure.
2: Help out.
0: And also, Skye, before I bid you farewell, your favourite Dolly Parton song. As a matter of fact, if anyone has a favourite Dolly Parton song, let us know what it is. 0487 999 882. Because I'm going to play a bit more music than I normally do here on 6PR. We've got a birthday song coming up in just a little while, but you can start off the voting. If I was to play one classic Dolly Parton here on 6PR on this Monday afternoon, what would it be, Skye?
2: I'm just a sucker for 9 to 5. I just can't get away from it. It makes me feel happy. I love it.
0: Got it. Is that because you love work?
2: Yeah, I do love work, actually. I absolutely love work. So, you know, and I love the film. The film's hysterical. Have you seen it?
0: I have.
2: Oh, my God.
0: And I saw it when it first came out because I'm that old. And I've seen it in rerun format on Netflix or whatever streaming platform. It's great to watch. It's full of laughter. Yep. And Dolly should have won. She should have won like 10,000 awards for that. She was the best.
2: I know. And she had, I don't think she had any acting experience. I think she, that sort of kicked her off to do a few different things. She's just incredible.
0: Yeah.
2: And so natural, you know, they actually wrote the part for her, I believe.
0: Well, I think Jane Fonda had a lot to do with that particular movie and the soundtrack and everything. Yeah. So number one, 9 to 5. That's our first vote, Skye Rush. Thank you for voting for 9 to 5. And I think it's only fantastic. And look, I think as a tribute, would you also acknowledge and give pass on our best wishes to the gentleman that won the lookalike competition. Let him know that there's a whole fan club in Perth, Western Australia, that can't wait to see him and all of his Dolly Parton glory.
2: Love it. Thank you so much. There'll be more on the website soon with lots of pictures and on the socials, so keep an eye out.
0: Well done.
2: We'll see you next year.
0: Yeah, see you next year. Dolly Mine is where you need to think about going October the 9th. And thank you very much to Skye Rush, who's the festival organiser and one of the original Dolly Volleys. I think that's fantastic. Oh, quick. I'm serious about this. I'm going to play a song. So if you would like to hear your favourite Dolly Parton song on the radio on 6PR, 133-882, a quick phone call to the Hurricane. We'll knock up a bit of a list. Or you can hit us up on that text line 0487 999 882, because what I choose might not be your favourite, but you can be heard on 6PR. I mean, seriously, it's time for some Dolly, isn't it?

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9: Peter sent through, watch the doco, Big Hair, Bigger Heart, all about her life. Thank you very much, Peter. And also, so many text messages have come through. Just to name a few, Susan, Leslie, Lisa, that's just a couple. We got 9 to 5 in there, Here You Come Again, which is awesome. And also, Jolene. Here you go. Islands in the Stream is there as well. I think Jolene, let me just, okay, doing the math very quickly in my head. Yes, folks, 6PR, just showing another tribute to the one and only Dolly Parton, because the big festival, the Dolly Parton Festival, but also called Dolly Mine, the event organiser we just spoke to, and I think it's only fair that we play a little bit more music. Just a tweak. It's Jolene, folks. Jolene, Jolene. Sing along. 6PR, back in a minute.

0: Thank you, Dolly. Thanks to everyone that let us know that they wanted to hear a little bit of Dolly Parton on the radio show. You're listening to 6PR. Thank you to my mate as well, who was listening intently to the discussion that we were having with regards to, you know, gifts that have been bought back from overseas by family, relatives or friends. I got the cap that I'm wearing right now. I just got a text message. He said he's also bought me back some top Chinese slippers, which is something to go with the hat. I love it, mate. Thank you very much for listening, Tommy. Good to have you as a part of the show as well. And you can call us if you dare on 133-882 or always stay in touch, as many of you have, on 0487-999-882. Get ready, folks. We love a surprise here on 6PR, don't we?
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2: Delays with a crash reported on Kwinana Freeway, northbound through Wellard before Mortimer Road. Quiet, slow getting up through there. Also delays with a truck broken down on Orong Road, eastbound at McDowell Street, Welshpool. Multiple lanes have been closed by incident response. Heavy towing is on site and a police incident has South Street closed westbound between Violent Avenue and Darien Drive, Leeming. Rain, hail or shine, get 25% off tyres at My Car Tyre and Auto, 5th to 17th October. 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I'm Paul Davies on Perth's Traffic Leader, 6PR.
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6: Okay, how much fun was that? 25 minutes away from 3 o'clock, 21.8 degrees, the maximum temperature today. We, so far, have reached 22.7, and that was recorded just a little while ago, as a matter of fact, about 10 minutes ago. Yeah, so it could go higher than that. We're expecting 24 degrees, but at the moment it's 21.8. I hope that you're having a fantastic day. Just a moment ago, we did get playful with regards to an Auto Masters opportunity of success. Oh, I love a good beach bag.
5: Bag bingo on Perth 6PR.
6: Come on. This is a good competition. I'm loving this already because I feel as if I should be wearing my board shorts. You may have just heard the cue to call to play the beach bag bingo. And on the phone, we have Gabe from Hammond Park. Is that you, Gabe?
7: G'day, Toddy.
6: How are you, mate?
7: Good, mate. Good.
6: Good. Now, this is easy for you. I reckon that you must have downloaded. Yeah, tell me you have. You've downloaded the beach bag bingo card.
7: Sure have, mate.
6: Excellent news. Right, so I've got a piece of paper in front of me. Now, what item? This is easy. There's heaps left. What item are you packing on the ultimate summer road trip, Gabe?
7: Well, I've got to take the cricket bat.
6: You little... Gentlemen, soon playing cricket for Australia in a backyard near you or a beach cricket bat. Congratulations, Gabe. How do you feel?
7: Thanks, Toddy. Yeah, that's fantastic.
6: Yeah, mate, you're in the draw.
7: Great news.
6: I'm stoked for you, mate. Really stoked for you. So well selected there. And mark it off the bingo card, Gabe. He has won and is a part of being in the draw for the chance to win $5,000 summer road trip, all thanks to Automasters. So there we go. Gabe's just fading that one down. Gabe, oh, well done. And if you're not in it, you've got to be in it to win it, folks. If you haven't already done it, Gabe's done it. He's cool. He knows what's in there. The cricket bat's in there, and I did mention the umbrella a bit earlier on. I shouldn't have mentioned that, but I just did it again. You download the beach bag bingo card from the 6PR win page. Keep listening to Jamie on Drive for your next chance to play the game. And this is all as a result of Automasters and 6PR. And you know what? When I speak of Automasters, I think to myself, are you stuck in traffic and dreaming of a summer road trip? Take a moment to look at the service sticker at the top right-hand side of your windscreen. It's not there, even worse. If it's overdue, you should switch and save and call 1-300-AUTOMASTERS and feel the difference. This is where the jingle kicks in. You can feel the difference AUTOMASTERS make. That's one of the better jingles, can I just say? There's a couple of other ones. Anyway, let's not go there. Thank you, Automasters, for this. I'm giving you the opportunity to be a part of the $5,000 summer road trip, and the ultimate summer road trip is on 6PR Perth. Stay with us. Thank you, Automasters, and let's keep this party rolling along, shall we? So Gabe's had a bit of a win. Now, Rose Marie, I think, might be joining us because she has a suggestion with regards to gifts, I believe, that have been brought back from overseas. Hello, Rose Marie.
8: Hi, Todd. Good afternoon. How are you?
6: I'm very good indeed. Tell me about your day. How was it?
8: My day? Well, I've just been to the podiatrist.
6: Excellent.
8: To get my ingrown toenails cut off.
6: Well, nothing but the best. Nothing but...
8: Yes.
6: Please don't describe that for me, Rosemary, but did it hurt?
8: Oh, my nails are pretty good now. Very nice.
6: That's good. Yes. You know, we are so proud to know that your toenails and fingernails are shining ever so tastefully. So, Rosemary, please tell me that nobody bought back nail clippers for you from overseas. So, what did they bring back?
8: Okay. I'll start with the tea towels, tablecloth.
6: Yeah.
8: And the other tea, I can't remember now after talking to you and laughing.
6: Sorry.
8: No, that's all right. T-shirts.
6: That's it. Yeah.
8: Yeah, and also ceramic stuff, you know, like those that you can hang on the walls and little plates and stuff you get from Spain, you know. And then paintings, you know, that you can hang on the wall, but they actually roll it up and then you can frame it yourself.
6: Yeah, got it. Yep. Got it.
8: So lots of things.
6: Is this all the things that you've brought back or other people have brought back for you?
8: No, other people brought back for me.
6: Wow, you're very popular, Rosemary. This is an elongated list.
8: I know. I'm very blessed. I have very good friends and family, and they think of me all the time.
6: I know.
8: So that's nice. I do the same.
6: Do you know what the secret is, Rosemary? Do you know what it is? It's the fact that they admire your cuticles.
8: Oh my gosh.
6: Privately behind your back, they say, hasn't Rosemary got some beautiful cuticles? We should buy her a gift. All right, maybe not. Rosemary, I'm so glad you've added to our list. Thank you for being a long time listener.
8: You.
6: And thanks for staying in touch with the show. You brought a smile to our face. Well done.
8: Oh, thanks. And there's aprons as well. I love aprons.
6: Aprons. That's something that I've never got. And now that you've mentioned that.
8: From a different country.
6: Oh, yeah. Well done. Thank you, Rosemary.
8: Alaska.
6: An Alaskan apron. Wow. That's like an Alaskan bombshell. That's the drink. No, that's a drink, isn't it? Yeah, I think that's a drink. Thank you. Rosemary, thank you very much for staying in touch with the program and keeping us informed. I've got a lot of Tolly Parton texts have just arrived in there. We've already had a bit of a smile with regards to the gorgeous Dolly Parton music. We will be playing another song in just a little while. I do hope that I get time. Yeah, I think I might have time because I like to celebrate birthdays, and we'll do on this day, we'll have a look at some of the other big birthdays that are happening at this moment, plus also squeeze in one more song on 6PR. It is also, I think the kids have gone back to school today, haven't they? So keep a lookout after 2:30 going through until 4:00. Just keep a lookout for those flashing 40 kilometre an hour signs. I think some of them might go back tomorrow in hindsight, but realistically it means that we need to bring back the university of 6PR and do I have some facts for you when you get the kids and you pick them up and you put them in the car and they go, you say, how was your day? And they go, yeah. You go, what did you learn? They talk in a different language, I'm pretty sure. And then you can lean in and go, I've got a fact for you. We'll do that in just a little while. In the meantime, 18 minutes away from 3:00, 21.8 degrees. Quick break. We'll come straight back.
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0: The Long Lunch with Todd Johnston.
1: Absolute flyer of a show, this particular one. Monday. Gee whiz. Doesn't feel like a Monday all of a sudden. It feels like a Friday. I think it's because we're sort of sliding in head first, very quickly, in towards the so-called festive season. The Christmas decorations are up. When you walk into certain shops, if you're lucky enough to walk into a shopping centre, you will hear, yep, Christmas carols start to come out through the airwaves. 75 sleeps. Boy. The news of the day has been quite interesting on so many different levels. The news of the day is, smoke alert up in Mundaring. There was also the alleged energy ceasefire happening in Ukraine and Russia. The Dolly Festival, that was a big event. Over the weekend, Bathurst, big event, huge event. The other big news, which we haven't reported on here at 6PR, is the fact that there was a smoke alarm, a fire alarm that went off just before the show started. So I'm sitting at the computer and you get this boop, boop, boop. And I looked around and I thought, oh, it's a drill. And then the team here at 6PR rose from their seats. We all leaned into Tasley and said, is it a drill? And Tasley said, no, I haven't been notified. Of course, what happens is that everyone in the office gets up and moves away. You can't hear it in the studio for obvious reasons. It's just a bit too noisy. So I watched and everyone else got up and walked out and I waited for the boss. He didn't move. Brad didn't move. And I thought, he knows. He knows it's just a drill. I'll stay at my laptop and keep typing away profusely using hello pointers because I can only use two fingers when I type, right? He didn't move. And then he turned at me and he looked at me and I said, I'm not going till you go. Is it a drill? He said, it's not a drill. Well, instantly I thought, well, you're the captain of the ship, boss. I'll stay behind you. You know where the exits are. We left. Everybody continued with the work ethics here at 6PR in the studio, delivering quality product, which is nice. And everyone else ran away. And then we got to our evacuation point and then the alarm went off and they said, this was a drill. Yeah, good timing. What some people will do to get other people to exercise. Monday the 12th of October, if it's your birthday, happy birthday to you. It's the first time that Oktoberfest beer festival was held in Munich in Germany in 1810, and people are still getting baroccas for that particular event. In 1934, the cheeseburger was invented in Kentucky, and people are still using it as a part of their essential diet. Hugh Jackman's birthday today. He is 58 years of age. Rick Parfitt, also from Status Quo, not with us anymore, passed away in 2016. But do I love a bit of Status Quo? I absolutely do. And Luciano Pavarotti was born in Italy in 1935, passed away at the age of 71 in 2007. Yes, we could have done the three tenors, but no. This is not Radio National. The other option is to lean into Sam Cooke. Samuel Hicks was born in Miami in Florida in 1935, passed away at the age of 89 in 2025. He was one half of Sam and Dave. And boy, didn't they have some great songs.

0: SPR. Why do we do that? Well, it's Sam Moore's birthday today, and I thought it was only appropriate. Do you know what's interesting too? Tomorrow is Tunes Day. And that's the day that we sort of squeeze in a bit more music. But you know what? I think we've done rather well today, don't you?
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0: Thanks, Susie, for the text messages too. And Deborah Lee said, happy birthday to my big sister. Yeah, big sister Dan, who is a VIP to me. Good on you, Deb. Let us know. Seriously, if you want naming rights for Dan, sister Dan, Deborah Lee, at the beginning of the show, just ring through and say, g'day, 133-882. I would like naming rights for the studio to be, you know, for example, Big Sister Den Studio. Today it was running on empty because Troy got in very quickly from Collie and said, it's Monday, we're all running on empty. I thought that was beautiful. It was an interesting show today. We travelled pretty quickly. My favourite part, if you must know, was talking about the Dolly Parton Festival. Had a lot of fun with that, but also getting Nor Bloomer on board was brilliant. Mark Reddings and Bruce Welsh, I forgot about that. How much fun was that? And Kel Richards with the delights of phrases and knowledge that we don't actually know. If you want to chase up Kel, auswords.com.au. Send through your phrases. Send through, I mean, for example, today was No Way Jose. Yeah, you know, I don't care, two hoots. And also Murphy's Law. The word of the day was bamboozle. I think I've used it once. I've got to improve that one too. Yeah, Zeno sort of said Mark and Bruce were pretty fantastic. Nice to have so many people on board. Our text line is always here and so many of you step up and let us know what you're thinking. Appreciate that. 0487 999 882. Our talkback caller of the day will win a double pass to the Everly Brothers and Roy Orbison tribute show. That's the Robertson Brothers are putting that event on. And there's a lot of music coming through. The concert will show the Beatles and the Hollies and Simon and Garfunkel. It's all performing at the Astor Theatre on November the 4th. And if you want tickets, they're available at Ticketek. And our winner of the Talkback Caller of the Day goes to Rose Marie for being creative and playful at the end of the show and letting me know all about gifts that have been bought back for her from overseas. I think that's only fair. And for those of you that are just about to go and pick up your kids, let us acknowledge that we have a segment called the University of 6PR. Yep. Start the car, bells out, go and pick up the kids. You're waiting in the car and you're thinking to yourself, what conversation will I have with the kids? How was school today? You know, come on, English is your first language. And so what you do is you spin it. You say, well, I was at university today and I found out some amazing information, kids, that might interest you. Some insects can live for decades. Now, kids love insects, so they'll be like, what? Yeah, it's true. Some insects can live for decades. In fact, the longest living insect is the golden jewel beetle, which can survive well into its 40s. Now, there's two sides to that. Number one, the kids will be massively impressed because they'll start to, you know, they'll Google golden jewel beetle and then they'll have a look at it and go, wow, that's really cool. The other side is that next time you pick up your can of Peebo, have a really good look at who's in the range, okay? Because you don't want to knock off. The mozzies, gone. Flies, gone. The ones that fly in squares, have you seen them starting to appear? Summer's not far away. They start to fly in squares just underneath your ceiling fan or your lights in your lounge room if you leave the back door open. But if you see a golden jewel beetle, could be a great-great-great-grandmother or father. You don't want to knock them off. They live well into their 40s. Just keep that in mind. Oh, I'm happy to help. Happy to help. See, this is what the University of 6PR is all about. You can throw a bit of mind-boggling information towards the kids and they will be very impressed. Deborah Lee said, loved having happy birthday. Yeah, it was. Thank you, Deb. That's nice. Good to have you listening to the show. Tomorrow on the show, there's always more coming up. And I do appreciate the fact that you get involved. The Long Lunch is designed, you know, there's some serious moments on Bowie's programs and also a lot of fun, but some serious stuff in there. And there's also some serious stuff on Jamie's program coming up after 3 o'clock. A lot of interesting stuff always on 6PR. This is The Long Lunch. So we invite you in and around 12 noon to find a shady chair, maybe park up somewhere under a tree, get out the ham and salad roll or the puff pastry sort of sausage roll, you know, the ones that you bite and they just go and you end up with crumbs all over the place. Maybe, you know, maybe a, I don't know, can of Coke, glass of water, whatever you're doing for lunch. Join us. We kick off around about 12 noon. We go through until 3 o'clock. And if you can sit in with us for that entire time, we'd love it. And if you come and go and jump in and out of your car while you're at work or at home, we appreciate that input as well. Mr. John Nichols is coming to the airwaves right now on 6PR to give you the news. And after that, it's Jamie. Let's talk tomorrow.
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12: 22 degrees at 3 o'clock. Good afternoon. I'm John Nichols. One man's been arrested and another is fighting for life after a police chase through the southern suburbs that resulted in a collision. Police say a stolen car was seen on Albany Highway about 10:30 this morning. The driver failed to stop. Police chased the vehicle through several suburbs before it collided with another car in South Street, Leeming, injuring its 80-year-old driver. He's in critical condition at Royal Perth Hospital. Two police officers have also been taken to hospital as a precaution. Police say the air wing was used to track the stolen vehicle to a caravan park in Coogee, where a 27-year-old man was arrested. WA has again ranked fourth on the Australian Council on Smoking and Health's National Illicit Tobacco Ladder. The council has found WA has some of the toughest penalties in the country, but needs to strengthen enforcement and complete planned reforms. The front runners are Queensland, South Australia and New South Wales. ACOSH's Laura Hunter says WA can improve by adopting strategies from the other states.
13: What we need to see is really strong strategic enforcement by the compliance branch in WA. In Queensland, we see how it's done well, where they shut down all operators in one area at one time. They are not only seeing a return to the licit trade, they are also seeing calls to the quit line double.
12: One Nation says public pressure has forced the Royal Commission into anti-Semitism to hold extra hearings. The inquiry will examine security and intelligence issues in the lead-up to last year's Bondi Beach terrorist attack. The hearings will be held in secret because of the sensitive nature of some of the evidence. One Nation's Pauline Hanson has told News 24 she's not surprised the hearings have been extended.
14: They didn't put enough terms of reference there to actually really address the issues with this. Now, because the public perception, that's what I think it's about the public wanting more.
15: That's why
14: public pressure, correct, public pressure. So now they're extending out to ASIO and to the AFP.
12: Labor is being accused of targeting small businesses as they face increased taxes and other costs. Michael Packey reports.
16: As politicians arrived in the national capital, they were confronted by huge billboards at the airport urging government to fix the mess created by the credit card surcharge ban. Small business owners say they can't afford to absorb the extra cost, while the tax office planned to stop accepting credit card payments until the Treasurer intervened. Opposition leader Angus Taylor says Labor has lurched from one disaster to another.
17: It only takes a bad bit of government policy and the margin's gone.
16: Under fire during question time, Prime Minister Anthony Albanese has dismissed claims he's at war with business.
18: Small business is absolutely vital to the Australian economy.
16: Later this week, the government will introduce legislation slapping a 30% tax on discretionary trusts. Michael Packey, Canberra.
12: A 44-year-old Geraldton woman has been permanently banned from owning animals as a result of a cruelty conviction. RSPCA inspectors found her one-year-old Staffy Whippet Cross, Coco, to be severely emaciated, dehydrated and suffering from an untreated broken tail. Her condition indicated that she'd suffered a severe lack of nutrition for longer than 6 months. Coco had no discernible body fat and had lost most of her muscle mass. She has recovered since. The dog's owner has also been fined $6,000. In finance, the All Ords is up 59 at 8,937 and the dollar is worth 69.8 US cents and 12,500 rupiah. Mitch Marsh has been named to make a rare state appearance tomorrow at the Wacker. The national T20 captain has been named in WA's 12-player squad to face Queensland in a 50-over one-day cup match. And Australian runner Izzy Bat Doyle has finished sixth in the Chicago Marathon in an Australian record time of 2 hours, 20 minutes and 38 seconds. That's the latest news and sport.
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22: 6PR traffic.
23: There's a crash near Perth Airport, Tonkin Highway South, out of the entry from Horrimiller Drive. Still a police incident in Leeming South Street, closed westbound between Varlin Avenue and Darien Drive. And a crash in Wellard, Quinada Freeway northbound before Mortimer Road, heavy back to Mundajong Road. Bus Stop Film's accessible filmmaking program assists people with intellectual disability or autism to gain skills, confidence and employment support. 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I'm Christy Molica on Perth Traffic Leader, 6PR.
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12: Perth's weather down to 11 overnight, sunny and 28 tomorrow. Wednesday, a late shower or two and 32. Thursday, showers easing and 23. Friday, 23 again and cloudy. Right now, it's 24 degrees. More news at 3:30 on Perth's 6PR.
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15: G'day, g'day. Hope you're having a good Monday. Lots on the show today. Looking forward to getting into it. Yurko from Main Roads, he'll be in the studio in half an hour. Always busy with him. Get in touch at 3:30 if you've got a question, need some help out on those roads, 133-882. Maybe an intersection near you. Got a few follow-ups with Yurko too. So we'll get into that from 3:30 today. Alana McTiernan back for Politically Speaking out of 5 o'clock. Good timing with Alana because we're hearing more about the state government's plans for university mergers here in WA. Now, Alana led the feasibility study, this going back, into the amalgamation. In fact, I've been trying to get Alana to drip me a few bits of info this year about it, but she hasn't. Anyway, she can talk about it today. It'll be interesting to hear what she has to say. I reckon I've been banging on about this one for 5+ years. In fact, I reckon the first time I spoke about university amalgamations was right here when I was moonlighting on Drive. The battle lines have been drawn now between the state government, who are pursuing this, they're keen, and those who are impacted as well, those universities, so Curtin and Murdoch in particular. But we spoke to the Tertiary Education Minister, Tony Booty, this morning. Have a listen.
24: The culture that we're wanting to generate is a culture of excellence, and unfortunately, we don't have that. Each university does have things they do really well, and that's the whole idea about this, is to bring those really good things each uni does into one institution. At the moment, Simon, we've got duplication of courses, we've got fragmentation in

0: ensuring that the research that our university do fits into the state priorities. And that's what this is all about. Interesting, Simon, when I was at Murdoch University, there was talk at the time of a merger between Curtin and Murdoch. It actually was basically agreed. The reason that it didn't go ahead, because the VCs couldn't agree who was going to be the VC. So we want our university leaders to put aside institutional interest and think about what is best for the state of West Australia, its students, its families and its communities.
1: Yeah, all right. So that's the minister. That's going to be the tough part here, isn't it? Putting aside personal interest to forge ahead. As I said, Curtin and Murdoch have come out and said that they are not in support of this. They are unable to speak to me today. We haven't heard from the University of Western Australia. Again, we've put in a call there, unable to talk today. But as Tony Booty said there, the issue here is the level of competitiveness for our West Australian universities. We've been sliding down the global rankings for years. We haven't been able to attract that research talent and that research dollar off the back of it. That flows through as well to your availability, your opportunities to bring students here as well. So this looking at a big change really to scale things up. It's what it's all about. More research dollars, better rankings, a more desired destination for those that want to study and research as well. How do you see it? 133-882. Is this a good thing? Is it time to scale up with our universities, or is something lost if we move in this direction? What do you reckon? Give me a call today. Let me know. 133-882. I think a very important one. We'll talk about it throughout the day and on Politically Speaking with Alana McTiernan after 5 o'clock. A bit of attention on this lately. Interest rates, makes sense given the action that we've seen from the RBA. I'm going to talk about this first up today, but I want to know early, do you use a mortgage broker? And do you reckon that lands you a better deal? 133-882. Some news today that brokers arranged a record near 82% of all new and refinanced home loans. Now, this was in the June 2026 figures, the latest, up from 50% 10 years ago. So 2016, it was around 50%, now at around 82%. People using mortgage brokers. Big change, isn't it? Do you reckon you get a better deal? Does it help cut through the confusion? Are you better off for doing it? Give me a call. Let me know today. 133-882. Also, a bit of fun later on. We're going to get into all things big and tall on Drive today. I got an ad on Instagram. Don't know why I was getting this, but it was for a tall people only singles mixer.
2: How tall are you?
3: So without the heels on, I'm 6'3".
2: Yeah.
3: With the heels on, I'm currently 6'7".
4: I haven't measured myself in a long time, but I think I'm 6'8".
2: How does it feel to be in a room full of tall singles?
3: Well, the first thing I said when I walked in here, I was like, oh my God, I'm in the Valley of the Giants.
1: How's that? That bloke, I haven't measured myself in a long time. I think I'm 6'8". You know you're 6'8". You've measured yourself. You're 6'8". Of course you have. Anyway, I don't know why I was getting targeted with that ad. I am not single. I am happily married. Hello, Nat. I'm tallish, as I was talking to Todd about. Funnily enough, I wouldn't be allowed in. So the cutoff here was for a bloke to be 6'2". I tell people I'm 6'2". If I'm going to be honest, I'm 6'1.5". I'd have to have a remeasure. For women to be able to access this event, 5'10". So there you go. I heard from a few people there in that bit of audio. We're trying to get the person on who's organized it. We'll see how we go. They're a bit busy today, but I'd like to hear from you. A bit of fun today. Have you ever lied about your height? And do you exclusively date only tall people? Are you a tall person? Are you finding it hard to find a tall partner? I don't know. Maybe we could play matchmaker on Drive today. 133-882, the text as well, 0487-999-882. That's the tall bit. The big bit, we've got a new big thing coming to WA. Happening in Mora. It's not a banana. It's not a pineapple. That's been done. I'll let you know what it is a little bit later and get your guesses in on the text, 0487-999-882. All right, coming up to 14 minutes past three, and as I said, more Australians are moving toward mortgage brokers for their home loans. So if we look at the latest data, sits at around 82% all new and refinanced home loans. This is the June 2026 figures, and that's up from 50% back in June 2016. What's behind it? Let's find out. Andrew Grant is an Associate Professor, School of Finance, University of Sydney. Hey, Andrew.
5: Hey.
1: Have you used a mortgage broker?
5: Well, I don't need to use a mortgage broker, but other people definitely do. And why do you think that is?
1: Why do you think that is?
5: Well, I think you can see the market is very complex.

0: these days. There's much more features that you can get on any mortgage that you want to take out, you know, how long you want the mortgage to be, whether you want it to be fixed or variable, you know, what other features you want, like a redraw facility or an offset facility, all of these things. They're very complicated for the average person to navigate. And then thinking about the number of providers that are out there, how many could you possibly choose from? Yeah. I mean, you know, it's hard to know where to start.
1: Yeah, there's so much competition, right? You'd be ringing around for days. That being said, though, there's never been greater access to information when it comes to, you know, what you're getting for your bottom line, Andrew.
0: Well, that's right. I mean, obviously, we can use comparison sites. We can shop around with our fingers and go online and see what's there. I think what we don't know how to do very well as, you know, as homeowners or potential homeowners is, you know, how to actually navigate that whole process. Because what we need to know is, well, what does the bank need from us? What's going to make me look good if I'm going for a loan, and how am I going to convince the bank that I'm actually someone they should lend money to? And, you know, this is where the mortgage broker can help sort of tip the scales in your direction, I suppose, by saying, you know, well, if you maybe stop, you know, eating out quite so often or ordering Uber Eats or, you know, using betting apps, maybe it will help you in your process of actually obtaining a loan.
1: Yeah, there's some inside info there. Do you reckon you get a better rate because of the scale at which mortgage brokers work with and also maybe the direct relationships that they have?
0: I think that can help to a certain degree, especially because they might know, you know, the buzzwords to say that there's going to either encourage the bank to offer you a better rate when you're threatening to walk away from their offer that they're giving to you as an individual. They might say, look, I want to speak to the discharge team, and suddenly that's going to ding, ding, ding and tell the bank, okay, actually, we've got to take this seriously. And then secondly, to say, okay, look, you know, here are some features you need or don't need, and it's not going to make your life any better to not have this facility.
1: Yeah, I mean, it's big business too, isn't it? Particularly when you think about those trail commissions. How does that all play out, Andrew?
0: Well, I think, you know, this is sort of something that really brought out into bear in the Royal Commission into the banking services in 2018, and perhaps there was some conflicted advice. But, I mean, ideally, you know, the mortgage broker is getting a small commission for helping you do a lot of the dirty work. And, you know, it's a lot of work and a lot, you know, it's a very stressful process, especially because you don't go out and, you know, offer to borrow money all that often. You know, it's sort of every 10 years for the average person. Perhaps it's, you know, something you're not familiar with, and the landscape changes every time that you need to do it. So really, it's sort of, I guess you could say, it's a fee for a helpful service.
1: It's a fee, but I suppose it feels like you're not paying for it directly. You know, that trail commission is coming from the bank side as well. It's a bit of an appeal, isn't it? You're getting someone to do the work, but you're not having to, you know, sign over or forward on $1,000, you know, for the pleasure of it.
0: Yeah, psychologically, it doesn't seem like that you're making a secondary sort of payment, at least off the bat, when you're making so many other payments when you've got stamp duty and other expenses weighing in.
1: What do you reckon the banks feel about it? Is it better for the banks because they are dealing people within terms that they understand? It's a simpler process?
0: Well, I think for the major banks, I mean, they're much more easily able to obtain customers. A lot of people, that's the first point of call. They're going to go to their bank who they're already banking with and have maybe got an established relationship with. So the incumbents like the Big Four, they have a huge advantage in sort of that first conversation with people potentially looking to borrow money. For the sort of newer entrants or places like Macquarie Bank, they do a lot of their business through the broker channel because, you know, this is thing, perhaps, you know, this is going to help people actually find us and think, oh, I never knew this company existed, and they'll actually go out there and find it. So I think the banks probably see it as like, well, we can get some business this way, but, you know, we probably offer a worse rate, or we have to pay more to get this customer. So we'd rather customers come directly to us. So I think the banks are not entirely in favour, although it leads them to them not having to advertise everywhere or perhaps have better channels to get people.
1: Yeah, I suppose it's a way up of those costs, isn't it? You know, the commission maybe via the marketing or the call center labor cost to attract the business.
0: Yeah, and also it's where customers come from. I mean, you know, because mortgage broker can help sort of solidify the customer and help them understand what's required, and that process can help make the bank's life a little bit easier once they've got someone who can fill in the paperwork more accurately than the average customer might be able to.
1: Andrew, we always get that advice, don't we? You know, just don't sit on your mortgage, go around every, you know, it might be 4 or 5 years or whatever, shop around for a better deal. Do most of us listen to that, or is it just all a bit too hard basket?
0: Look, I think it's very easy to sort of think about shopping around when the interest rates are trending downwards. But when interest rates are going up, you know, shopping around might actually show you don't get a lot. But what the mortgage broking services can help you do is understand, well, what strategies could you take? Could you ask your existing lender? Could you say to your existing lender, I don't necessarily want a better rate, but maybe change the structure or change the term or help me navigate some difficulty I'm having at the current state of the economy? So that's the type of thing where, if you haven't maintained an active relationship with your mortgage broker or your bank on their own, it might help you understand what sort of you can get into when things get tough.
1: All right. So I've gone from 50% to 80-odd% in the last 10 years. You reckon that trend continues going up?
0: Well, I mean, we're sort of reaching that saturation point, aren't we? Because I think certainly it shows you, people are attracted to mortgage brokers through the advertising on the real estate websites as well. It's just one click away.
1: Yeah.
0: Often you'll get a real estate agent will ask you, have you got a mortgage broker in mind? I have somebody who I work with closely, and that can help streamline the process. Because you imagine, you're not only doing a whole search for a house, you're also doing a search to borrow money. And sometimes people go for the house first and then figure out how they're going to borrow money. And that's sure. Often when the mortgage broker can get involved.
1: That's it. All right. Good to have a chat today, Andrew. Appreciate it.
0: No worries.
1: Andrew Grant, he's out of the University of Sydney School of Finance, associate professor there. What's it been like for you? Have you gone the way of the broker or you done a deal yourself? You reckon you get a better deal or is it just that it's simpler? You don't feel like you're paying a fee because it's not coming directly from you. There's trail commission. So, it's obviously for mortgage brokers, pretty handy. Their books can be worth a lot as well, but, how's it played out for you? 133-882. Got a story to share. Let me know today. Wouldn't mind hearing from a few mortgage brokers as well. That'd be interesting. Has there been any change with how you're dealt with on the bank side as well? Let me know today. This is only anecdotal. I recently went back to my bank to try and get a better rate. Been with them for some time and was told no. So I did that thing where I sent an email, jumped on a call, spoke to someone direct. Nah, that's the best we can do. Went to a mortgage broker and they instantly came back with a bunch of better options. That was just how it played out with a situation for me only a few weeks ago. Anyway, if you've got something to share, give me a call today. Be good to hear from you. This on the text from Melanie. Jamie, of course, we need a mortgage broker. Ever tried to talk to an actual person in a bank? Melanie in Bullsbrook. Tough, isn't it? Probably getting tougher as well. All right, we'll have a chat about that. Keen to talk universities as well. This is front and centre for the state government now. They have been sitting on that report for some time. We will hear from Alana McTiernan out of 5 o'clock, who was leading that feasibility study. But the state government now very much with its cards on the table and looking at a merger of Curtin University, Murdoch, and the University of Western Australia. Do you support that? Is that the way forward? To see our universities rise up the rankings, get some more of that research dollar. Or do we lose something on the ground? 133-882, the best way to get into it. Over to you next, 23 past three.
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4: Still a crash in Wellard, Kwinana Freeway northbound for Mortimer Road. Traffic heavy back to Muntajong Road. A police incident remains in Leeming. South Street closed westbound between Valen Avenue and Darien Drive. And the earlier crash near Perth Airport, Tonkin Highway south and near Horimana Drive's cleared. 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I'm Christy Molliker on Perth's traffic leader, 6PR.
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1: 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There you go. That's fitting. Talk mortgages in just a moment. Going to get to Shane in Greenwood. Before that, though, a few of your texts around uni amalgamations. Jamie, the objectives of the proposed uni amalgamation sound very laudable, but is there any guarantee that bigger will necessarily be better? Will the less desirable degrees be abolished, or will all degrees simply just become the same? I know there's been recent amalgamations in South Australia. It's too new to measure the success, surely. Are there any other positive instances to consider? It's a really good question. Thank you for that, Aileen. The South Australian example, if you look at it straight out of the gate, and it is only a few years old, they have seen themselves move up those global rankings. So that is, you know, one way to have a look at it. I suppose the other side of it is if you have a look at the results, and I think the last one, I have to double check, but it was around June way, the overall trend for a number of years has been going backwards. So we know what we're going to get if things remain the same, and it's only getting more competitive, I suppose, if you look at, you know, the scale of these operations across the world as well. We want to be a destination where people want to come here to learn too, and make that part of our set here in WA. But our competitiveness as a state has gone backwards. There's no doubting that when you have a look at the data. We're not attracting as many of those grants as we should be. We're not able to land, I suppose, as many of those top level researchers. So there is a significant issue. You want it to be a destination, and that's a big part of it. You don't want people just bypassing Western Australia and Perth and just saying, hey, we're going to go study on the East Coast or overseas. So I think as I said, I've been banging on about it for 6+ years, but I reckon there is huge opportunity here. And one thing I do know, if you keep doing the same thing, you're going to keep getting similar results, which is going backwards. 133-882, your thoughts on that. Hey, let's talk mortgage brokers. Shane's in Greenwood. Hey, Shane.
15: Yeah, good afternoon, Jamie. We've got a mortgage broker that we've used to purchase two houses through them and also refinanced. I think if you find a good mortgage broker, you stick with them because they're abound with information. They look at all the banks, they give you the best deal possible, and you can also go back to them if you are looking at, you know, refinancing or whatever, ask them what the best deals are around and so forth. They do all the paperwork and you just go in when it's all done and you're happy with it all, sign it all, and away you go.
1: Yeah, I reckon that's well said, Shane. You know, it keeps it simple, doesn't it? You know, particularly around that time of getting everything together that you need. And you're right, sometimes the best deal, it might not necessarily just be that best rate or that best number. There's, you know, a few other parts to it.
15: Yeah, we've actually, when we refinanced last time, we went in and said, well, what about if we do this? And he said, well, no, with the current market situation, that I predict that, well, I think that you'd probably be best staying where you are. And he was correct. You know, the interest rate that we got was basically for the three-year period. And then when we came out of it last year, he looked for another good rate, but we stayed with the same institution because he was able to source, you know, a reasonably good interest rate for us. So we're more than happy with the mortgage broker that we've been going through.
1: You're right, if you've got a good one, hang on to them. Like anything, you know, there's good and not so good. Unfortunately, mine retired. That was a bit of a bummer. I had to find someone new, but he was a ripper, and he decided to sell his book and move away and do something else. But you're right. If you've got a good one, hang on to them. Save you some money. Good on you, Shane. Thank you for that. 133H82. If you've got a situation to share around going through a mortgage broker, maybe you did it yourself with the bank, found it easier. If you're in the game, we'd love to hear from you too. This on the text on amalgamations, Jamie, no, it's not necessary. Not needed to worry about when everything else is much more important. Concentrate on the present major issues. This is going to cost the taxpayers heaps. That's from Chrissy. Thank you. Yeah, I understand your point. Is this the time for it, given what's going on? Or can we walk and chew gum a little bit? Is this an issue that we can tackle and do other things as well? You know, the slide has been going on for some time. Now, obviously, the universities involved are pushing back on that. Big time, Curtin, Murdoch. Haven't heard from the University of Western Australia at this stage, but, you know, how much of that is around what they think or know will happen? How much of it is around self-preservation, all of that? We'll see how this one plays out. Keen to hear from you, though. 133-882, best way to do it. And as we tick over 3:30, the latest news headlines with John Nicholls. Good afternoon.
16: Thank you, Jamie. Good afternoon. There's been a fatal crash in the state's Midwest. A 24-year-old man has died in Geraldton Hospital after the Toyota Hilux in which he was a passenger overturned on Northwest Coastal Highway. A man's been arrested and another is fighting for life after a police chase through the southern suburbs that resulted in a car crash. Police say it started when a stolen car was seen in Albany Highway about 10:30 this morning and the driver failed to stop. A 44-year-old Geraldton woman has been permanently banned from owning animals as a result of a cruelty conviction. RSPCA inspectors found her dog to be severely emaciated, dehydrated and suffering from an untreated broken tail. Mitch Marsh has been named to make a rare state appearance tomorrow at the Wacker. The national T20 captain has been named in WA's 12-player squad to face Queensland in a 50-over one-day cup match. 23 degrees at the moment, 11 overnight, sunny and 28 tomorrow. More news at 4.
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1: Yeah, let's look ahead. Money News from 8 o'clock. Clinton Maynard, the host. G'day, Clinton.
19: Jamie, good afternoon. Good day on the market. The ASX 200 closing up today, 67 points, 8,783. Despite the positive finish for the day on the ASX 200, it was only four of the 11 sectors that were in the green. The communications sector very much dragged down today by Telstra. Telstra lost 2.5% of their value, $4.65. The Telstra AGM tomorrow is tomorrow, and I'd suggest that's quite fiery given the outage and all the fallout from that. But it was a positive day for the miners. So BHP up 2.5%, Rio Tinto a 1.6% gain, NAB, Westpac, CBA, ANZ all increased by between 1% and 2%. So a positive day for the banking sector.
1: All right. Hey, looking forward to this. This will be interesting. The medicinal cannabis industry, you know, we saw it off to a flyer going years back. Has that been sustained?
19: It certainly has been, but the concern has been raised that particularly with Defence Force veterans, there's some holes in the system whereby doctors are employed by producers of medicinal cannabis. Those doctors then provide telehealth prescriptions. They never actually, in some cases, see people one-on-one to prescribe the cannabis. The concern is, and there's something like 700,000 Australians, Jamie, who now use medicinal cannabis, and for many with legitimate reasons, and they do derive great benefit from it. But there's some legitimate concerns that it's being overprescribed. I'm going to speak with the CEO of a cannabis company today, and he has deep concerns that the system is being abused, and he runs a medicinal cannabis company.
1: Right.
19: He says there's actually going to be a need for stiffer government regulations whereby, and I'll talk to him about this, whereby there needs to be separation between a doctor, a pharmacy, and the producer of the cannabis.
1: All right, fascinating. Looking forward to that. We'll catch you tonight from 8. Good on you, Clinton.
19: Thanks, Jamie.
1: Clinton Maynard there with Money News. I'll be talking that. Also, they'll be in touch with Tim Lawless from Cotality as well around the property market. A few more of your texts coming through on mortgage brokers. I'll get to those shortly. But Yurko from Main Roads, he's up next. Got a question? Need some help? 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
21: Still a crash in Wellard, Quinata, Freeway northbound before Mortimer Road. The right lane's closed. Traffic heavy back to Mundajong. A police incident in Leeming, South Street closed westbound between Valen Avenue and Darien Drive. An emergency water corp works in South Guildford, Gredison Highway westbound at Calamunda Road. 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I'm Christy Mollica on Perth Traffic Leader 6PR.
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1: Hello, Yurko.
19: G'day, Jamie.
1: What are you laughing at? You're just having a little chuckle there before the microphones come on, looking at me smiling.
19: I can't help it, mate.
1: Really?
19: Got a question about roads? No, I don't. Sure others do.
1: Yeah, that's it. Well, you got all the answers about roads. This is it.
19: Hope so. The pressure's on now.
1: Sometimes when I think about you, I think of, you know, that scene in, what's that? You put me off there with the faces that you're making when I said that I think about you. You know, the movie with Ben Affleck and Matt Damon, the first one. What's that called? It's a good story if someone can't help me out here. He's the really smart kid. They're at the college. He's the cleaner, but he's the smartest one of the bunch. Nah. All right. We're going to move on. Sometimes there's a scene in that movie where all the formulas are going in his mind. Goodwill Hunting. Thank you, Nick. Goodwill Hunting. Sometimes I think about that with our road system with you, that you just close your eyes and the maps of Perth, the intersections all come flooding before you, but it doesn't work like that, does it?
0: Well, I have done that on the odd occasion when callers are actually describing, you know, where they've been, where they're heading and how they're turning. So I have actually done that.
1: Nice. I'm glad we finished that bit of conversation because that was terrible from me. Let's go to Nick in Stirling who's going to save us all. Hello, Nick.
2: Hey, how are you going?
1: Yeah, we're good.
2: Okay. Yeah, I've got Cutting Up Road, Morley Drive. Is that Main Roads jurisdiction or?
0: Yes. Cutting Up Road is ours.
2: Okay. My question is, median strip from Waldock Nursery on Cutting Up Road, right down to Alexander Drive on Morley Drive, it's got a number of dead trees. They've been dead for a long, long time. I'm just wondering why aren't they removed? They keep, you know, they just keep dropping dead debris on the road. They're not going to get any greener. So I'm just wondering why they're there.
0: Yeah, Nick, this actually came through a few months ago now, and my understanding is that the health of those trees were actually checked at the time. They were all deemed to be in healthy condition. I think there was some pruning that was required, but you know, notwithstanding saying that, give us a chance to dive a bit deeper, and I'll see if there were any more that have been deemed, you know, for removal since, but my understanding was that they were actually in good health. So yeah, it was a few months ago, but as I say, there was no further action other than a few limbs that required removal.
1: Right. All right. Good on you, Nick. Thank you for that. See, it's not just the roads, it's the vegetation as well. There are a lot of big trees actually, because I drive down there a bit. My nonna lives near there. There are a lot of big trees on that median strip.
0: Yeah, there are. And, you know, we always try and retain them where we can. And that's why, and again, I'm struggling with the time frame, Jamie.
1: Yeah.
0: It was rather recently, or, you know, my memory, it could have been last year, but yeah, it did come back saying, no, the trees are healthy. There was some minor pruning required. I'm assuming that would have been undertaken. But that's why I said, let's just go back, have another look at the paperwork and see what was actually done.
1: Good limb hunting. There you go. Good anyway, I love that one. Yeah, no, I've got to let it go. Hey, just a quick follow-up. Graham asked who's responsible for the road train assembly areas that are around, I think it was Woburn and Abernathy Roach, any of us?
0: Yeah, it was, and it was an interesting one because I found out that basically all of those road train assembly areas are maintained by Main Roads. So Graham and others that do use them, if you see anything that needs repair, we do actually undertake maintenance schedules 1 to 2 times per month, or inspections, I should say. But if you do see anything that needs a bit of attention, 24/7 or 138 138 and report the issue.
1: All right, nice one. Carl's in Midlands. G'day, Carl.
3: Oh, good afternoon, boys. I hope you've got a pen. I'm just going to fire them away. They got everything to do with the same area.
1: Right.
3: The ridiculously underlit and dangerously underlit section of Roe Highway around the Midland Hazelmere area from travelling south from Great Eastern Highway. Now, you've got concrete barriers there. Some are taller than others. And when you're approaching the bypass, the Gross Highway bypass lights, they're quite low. Now, the area isn't lit at all. Thank you for whoever it was that just got all the lights there going again, because the whole area was pitch black. In winter, it's ridiculously underlit. Cars coming the other way, the lights are blinding, totally blinding on that section. Going through that, from the Roe Highway bypass lights, pretty much all the way up to I've lost the road, wherever in Forestfield. That's 100 kilometres along the Yurko. What's the deal in the law with the medium barrier crash guards? Because that's quite a skinny. That's quite a skinny medium strip,
1: yeah,
3: mate.
1: Yeah.
3: And I know that one side has some along that strip of Roe Highway, but the section I'm talking about, all the way up to, there you go, Berkshire, I've just remembered, there's nothing on either side, mate. And just that whole area. If just to finish off, if you can maybe ask your boss, Rita, if she's got any money left after the racetrack to put it back into that area, it'd be really appreciated, mate. It is such a dangerous stretch of road.
1: Thanks for raising it, Carl. What do you reckon, Yoko?
0: Carl, a lot to unpackage there. The first one, it seems some of the section is certainly cable theft. There's also that barrier that you mentioned. There is retro-reflective pavement marking or little tabs on those barriers. And certainly in some of the, there was some W-beam, so basically some galvanised-looking beam installed through that section further up near Great Eastern Highway and down towards the bypass. The other issue you raised there was where barriers are installed and medians versus 100 kilometres an hour road environment, etc. There is something called a recovery area, and if it's basically nice and flat and there's sufficient width to recover a vehicle, then no treatment is required. But if it goes straight down to an embankment or, you know, it falls off relatively quickly and there's no recovery area, that's where we look at putting either the solid concrete barriers or wire rope barriers. There has been a bit of a trend recently where we're actually replacing some of the wire rope barriers with concrete barriers, particularly on Mitchell Freeway. So that hopefully explains why we have barriers in some instances and we don't have them in others. All new projects, if it's a speed requirement and there isn't that offset, we will naturally install either the concrete or the wire rope.
1: All right, good stuff. Thank you for that, Carl. Appreciate it. I'm going to come back in a moment. We're going to get to David. We'll get to Jason as well. A few texts coming through and a couple of follow-ups still overhanging as well. Still some time, though, if you want to have a chat to Yurko, 133-882. Just got to pick up the phone. It's 3:45.
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5: Serious crash remains in Leeming. South Street closed westbound between Varlin Avenue and Darien Drive. A crash in Wellard, Kwinana Freeway northbound before Mortimer Road. The right lane's closed. Traffic heavy back to Mundajong. And a crash to Tonkin Highway southbound just after Kelvin Road. Traffic busy on the approach. 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I'm Christy Mollica on Perth Traffic Leader 6PR.

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3: It's all love, Yoko. 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
4: I like that vibe.
3: Yeah, I could see you just bobbing along to it.
4: It's good.
3: All right, let's turn it up a gear. David's in Greenwood. Hey, David.
5: Yeah, pleasure, Stu. Mandragorda Drive exit, Quinana Freeway heading southbound. The other day I was doing 99.97 kilometres an hour in my truck and the traffic was banked up onto the freeway. So could I maybe make a suggestion politely that there's a flashing sign there saying that traffic queued on the freeway, not too dissimilar to the flashing lights you got up near around Anchortel where there's fog. Yeah, so what are your thoughts, mate?
3: Thanks, David.
5: It's a real hazard, doing 110.
4: Yeah, look, you, and it's a tough one because you have to keep at a safe distance to the vehicle in front of you in order to stop in the event of emergency. That's clearly stated in the road traffic code. But I understand what you're saying because sometimes it does take you by surprise, and that's why you just always got to keep your eyes on the road. Mm. I mean, you've got to look up ahead. You've got to leave that sufficient gap. And I think maybe I'm jumping ahead, but we all sort of know those congestion spots during the AM and PM peaks where it can bank back. You know, what are my thoughts? I don't see a lot of benefit in spending that sort of money in infrastructure for something that we know and can predict is going to occur, particularly when there is a driver behavior or an adjustment in terms of how to drive in order to make sure that that's managed appropriately. So as I say, you keep at a safe distance to the vehicle in front of you. If it was something, you know, sort of in isolation that could occur, like a fog event, that's where I think it's differentiated. That's where it changes to say, okay, you may not be aware of this. We need to give additional warning for it.
3: All right. Sounds like a no, David. Thank you for that. Jason is in St. James. Hey, Jase.
6: Hey guys, I think you've spoken about it a few times before about where Hayman Road comes onto Manning Road in that Bentley area. The turning lanes are, I don't know, everyone seems to find it confusing. Is there any chance the sign that you've got well before the intersection you can put on the other side of the intersection so when people are sat at the lights they can actually see how it works? Because I have near misses every week there coming to work in the mornings.
4: So, Jason, the right turn, is it?
6: Yeah, the right turn, yeah.
4: And
6: the,
4: after
6: both lanes.
4: Yep. So if you're on Hayman.
6: Yeah, both. Yep.
4: So if you're on Hayman and you're turning right into Manning, are you finding that the other lane is cutting in front?
6: Correct, yeah, they're crossing over that line.
4: Yep.
6: So the one on the right, the furthest right.
4: Yep.
6: Can go into either of the two lanes, but yeah, they never seem to work that way.
4: Yeah, there is a bit of a driver behaviour issue there with people skipping queues. But we can certainly look at the signage and see if any improvements can be made. Unfortunately, what I've noticed there is that if the left is banked back a bit too far and people don't want to wait, they'll jump into the right and then they'll squeeze across, squeezing it from that far right, which should only travel on Manning, into the two left turn lanes at the next set of signals. And that street, the name has eluded me, but as I say, it's a behaviour issue, but we'll still have a look to see if there's any improvements we can make to signage.
3: Thanks, Jason. Squeezers kill me. They are in my top three most frustrating things in the car, the squeezers. And, you know, especially if it's a particular route home, you can see people doing it. Very frustrating. That and people who get to, an intersection and there's a right lane and it either goes straight or you can turn and then they're in the right lane. Then after they put the indicator on, not before.
4: That's
3: mine. Another killer.
4: That's mine.
3: Anyway, I don't want to get upset here, but thank you for that, Jason, the squeezers. Hello, Tom.
7: Danny, Yoko, g'day, boys. Hey, sorry, I've been meaning to call up about this one for ages, Yoko, but Geffen and Mint Street, mate, in East Vic Park, both that whole intersection, really, there's no turning arrows going either way, and it's just so dangerous during peak hour, really, any time of the day, really. Like, there's just people trying to you know, avoid that oncoming traffic. It's just, the blind spot's pretty bad. It's just, I don't know. I've noticed even as a local resident, it's like even that traffic light a few times is taken out, maybe a couple of times a year, you know.
4: Yeah, and again, you're on Shepparton trying to turn right either direction into Mint.
7: Yeah, Roger, mate. Yeah, that's exactly right.
4: And the reason
7: and then even vice versa, Mint going on to Shepparton as well, mate.
4: Yeah, I agree. Mint, not that bad, you know, because it is a lower volume. There's not as much traffic, but certainly, on the other, which is Shepparton. The reason I know that is because we looked at it many years ago now, and unfortunately it's at capacity. So basically the number of cables is maxed out for that traffic signal controller. It's not as easy as just pulling out, you know, an Xbox and putting in a PlayStation or another chip, so to speak. You actually have to reconfigure the entire intersection wiring. Also, we are obliged when we do that to pick everything up to current standards. So that means we need to actually force the road out a little bit wider, which then encroaches on other services. So what seems to be a relatively small improvement does cost quite a bit of money, I should say. So it is on the radar, but it's just too expensive at this point.
3: How the budget's looking, Yoko? Had a look at those recently?
4: No, I have not. I steer clear. I just follow the advice from the project directors. They give me a briefing, and that's what I'll follow.
3: All right, fair enough. Hey, I just want to do a quick follow-up. This one from Roberto, okay? So from Roberto, sent us a text about the changes to Marmion Ave and Seacrest Drive, that intersection. You found anything about the plans there, Yoko?
4: Yeah, I did, Jamie. There's been a lot of investigation by Main Roads WA along Marmion Avenue, including this intersection. I think I did mention that at the time. We do have concept plans in place for traffic signals, and we are working with the City of Joondalup on developing that project further.
3: All right, beauty. Hey, good to see you. A few texts there we didn't get to. Apologies, but you'll be back in a fortnight.
4: See you there.
3: All right, we'll catch you then. Yoko Ostojic from Main Roads, thank you.
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1: Crash remains in Wellard, Quinada Freeway northbound before Mortimer Road. The right lane's closed heavy back to Mundajong Road. A police incident in Leeming South Street closed westbound between Varlin Avenue and Darien Drive. An emergency water court works in Guildford, Greatestone Highway westbound at Kalamunda Road. Aussie Broadband have satisfying deals this spring. 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I'm Christy Molica on Perth Traffic Leader 6PR.
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3: Apologies to all of you that flicked a text. It's always hard with Yurko because he's very popular. We will always prioritise you that give us a call. So pick up the phone and he'll be back in a couple of weeks. So apologies for that. All right. News not too far away. Out of 4 o'clock, some news on what is a growing gap between states, really, on the fight against illicit tobacco. Where did Western Australia rank? We'll tell you in just a moment. We'd love to know what you're seeing on the ground too. Have the changes from the state government over the last few months made a dent of what you're seeing around the place? 133-882. We'll do that. Also, I'm going to take you to a unique place for a bit of a lunch, a bit of a dinner, all helping those in need. Iconic spot here in Perth. Plenty getting involved. That's coming up.
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15: 23 degrees at 4 o'clock. Good afternoon, I'm John Nicholls. A police chase through Perth South has resulted in a serious car crash. Jamie Smith reports.
16: Around 10:30 this morning on Albany Highway, police spotted a grey Renault Koleos that had been stolen several hours earlier. The driver allegedly sped off when police tried to stop him, triggering a pursuit through several suburbs. During the chase, a police car collided with a Hyundai Accent on South Street in Leeming, leaving an 80-year-old man with critical injuries. Two officers were also taken to hospital as a precaution. The vehicle was tracked to a caravan park in Coogee and a 27-year-old man was arrested nearby. Jamie Smith, Perth.
15: WA's Minister for Tertiary Education says a plan to merge 3 universities in WA will help future-proof the sector. The state government is developing a business case about the potential merger of Curtin, Murdoch and the University of Western Australia. 2 government studies have already found a merger would help create long-term jobs and create more opportunities for national research funding. Tony Butties says it would also allow WA universities to be more competitive.
17: We also have about 15% of Western Australians that go and study interstate, and we only have about 1% or 2% that come from the eastern states to Western Australia. We need to be in a situation where we can compete with the rest of the universities in Australia and the world.
15: Curtin University Vice-Chancellor Harlene Hayne opposes the change, while a Murdoch spokesperson says WA is best served by having 4 public universities. The WA Greens are against the plan, saying it would inevitably lead to job losses and cuts in courses and degrees. New figures show unexplained absences from WA government schools have risen by nearly 40% in 6 years. The Education Department recorded almost 2 million half days missed in the first semester of last year. Education Minister Sabina Winton says it's a complex issue.
18: Right around our state, schools work closely with their district officers to make sure there are a range of initiatives and programs in place that prioritise getting to school.
15: The Australian Council on Smoking and Health says WA needs to build its enforcement capacity and complete its reform agenda when it comes to illicit tobacco. The Council's National Illicit Tobacco Ladder puts WA 4th, with Queensland in first place, followed by South Australia and New South Wales. ACOSS says WA is closing in on the top 3 thanks to having some of the strongest penalties in the country. Premier Roger Cook says WA's performance doesn't reflect all the work that's being done.
19: At the moment, you see states almost on a weekly basis change their laws, change their approach, change their procedures. And so if you ranked it at any particular point in time, you'd see those numbers bouncing around.
15: A Geraldton woman has been banned for life from owning animals after starving her dog. The 44-year-old has also been fined $6,000 after being found guilty of animal cruelty. A court heard RSPCA inspectors found the one-year-old Staffy Whippet Cross severely emaciated, with the outlines of her ribs, hips and spine clearly visible. A vet report found the animal's condition indicated a severe lack of nutrition for more than 6 months. The dog has recovered in foster care. In finance, the All Ords is up 59 at 8,937, and the dollar is worth 69.8 US cents and 12,500 rupiah. Australian white ball captain Mitch Marsh will make his first state appearance of the season tomorrow in WA's one-day cup match against Queensland at the Wacker. The return of Marsh and Sam Whiteman will boost a winless WA following a hamstring injury to Sam Fanning. Cameron Bancroft is out through illness. Marley Beardman is with Australia A and Jaden Goodwin has been omitted. And on the fourth day of the first test in Durban, Australia is 2 for 76 with an overall lead over South Africa of 182 runs. Labuschagne is on 8. Smith is on 2. Mattinson was out for 48, Head for 11. That's the latest news and sport.
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24: The crash in Wellard, Quinata Freeway northbound before Mortimer Road has cleared, but traffic still heavy back past Mundajong Road. Still a police incident in Leeming, South Street closed westbound between Violin Avenue and Darien Drive. Traffic heavy through the area. 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I'm Christy Molliker on Perth Traffic Leader 6PR.
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15: Down to 11 overnight, sunny and 28 tomorrow. Wednesday, a late shower or two and 32. Showers on Thursday easing with a top of 23. Friday, cloudy and 23 again. Right now, it's 23 degrees. More news at 4:30 on Perth's 6PR.
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3: All right, illegal tobacco, a report out today looking at how states are stacking up. I'll tell you how Western Australia is holding compared to the rest of the country, particularly after we've seen those changes of the last few months. Now, we can look at this can be assessed in these ways. We'll find out what was behind that assessment, actually. But I'm keen to see from you about what you're noticing on the ground. We've seen a number of closures, obviously, with these illegal tobacco shops. But, you know, I remember when we spoke about this a few months ago, many of you were saying it's just moved into the digital space. There's WhatsApp groups, all of that. What are you saying? Do you reckon it's been dented? And state government making inroads here. Give me a call, 133-882. The best way to do it, the text as well, 0487-999-882. Have a chat on that shortly. Also, a little bit later, I want to take you to a bridge in Perth, one that many of you would walk across quite often. Very popular, good-looking bridge. Anyway, they've got a special event there. It's all about raising some awareness, some funds, getting some help out to those that are most needy, some great chefs, some CEOs getting behind it as well. I'll have a chat to one of the chefs that's helping out. Going to be a great event that's happening tomorrow and give you a few more details shortly. Yeah, out of 5 o'clock as well, Alana McTiernan back for Politically Speaking today. I want to talk to her about the university mergers, that on the agenda from the state government. It was Alana earlier this year was the one that was leading the report into that, the feasibility study, I suppose. So keen to, now that it's out in the open, get her thoughts on how that will roll out and what opportunity she sees in that space. She's also come back from Germany where there's

0: out. Laura Hunter is the CEO from the Australian Council on Smoking and Health. Hey, Laura.
1: Hi, thanks for having me.
0: Yeah, good to have a chat today. How did the state stack up? How'd WA go?
1: Yeah, look, WA hasn't dropped out of the top four, which is a good thing. And like you mentioned, we have seen some significant reforms by the WA government this year, where we have some closure powers now. So we have the ability to shut down the stores caught doing the wrong thing, and we have more boots on ground in terms of people to shut down the stores and actually use those laws. But we are seeing WA still behind some of those major states because we are waiting on the second tranche of legislation that was committed to by the WA government, which included things like powers for landlords. So they could terminate leases when tenants were selling illegal tobacco and penalties for landlords who unknowingly turn a blind eye. Those other states above WA, like Queensland, South Australia and New South Wales, have those powers for landlords. And we need to see that happening in WA as an urgent priority.
0: Right. So still some way to go in this state. Yep. You spoke about Queensland. Are they the market leader when it comes to how they've tackled this?
1: They are next level market leaders, Jamie. So looking at Queensland as a case study, it shows what's possible. So Queensland has those closure powers. They have really high penalties. And in terms of boots on the ground and officers, they have over 200 enforcement staff. But it's not about the number. The number's a high number. We only have 40, but they use them strategically. So in Queensland, what they're doing is they're moving into an area and they're shutting down 100% of the illegal operators in one hit, rather than playing that whack-a-mole one shop at a time.
0: Right.
1: And what they're finding with these enforcement blitzes is that they're shutting the stores down and that we're seeing two big things. One is the smokers are turning away from cheap illegal products and sales to the legal market are going back up. But also, when they go out and do their blitzes, calls to the quit line double in those areas. That's what we need to see happening in WA. We need to see more strategic enforcement, and we need that to be the biggest priority for this government as well.
0: Right. So, I mean, you touched on it to a degree there, but how have you assessed each state? Is it by the regulations and the changes that they have made, or is there any way to measure the impact of what it's having for people on the ground?
1: Yeah, good question. It's a comprehensive framework that we've used. So we've assessed the strength of their laws. We've looked at their licensing schemes, so the retail licensing schemes. We've looked at supply chain controls, how high their penalties are, if they have closure powers or not. The territories do not have closure powers. Enforcement capacity and activity, so their performance in terms of how many stores they're closing down, and also whether or not there is political will to use those tools, because we are finding the difference in the layout of how all of these jurisdictions have fallen out is a law sitting in a book doesn't shut down a store that's selling illegal tobacco. You know, we need to see governments who have the tools using them, and the resolve to see it actually make a measurable impact in the community. That's the big ticket item, and that's where Queensland is so far ahead. WA has the tools. We have the closure powers. We just need to see more boots on the ground, that second tranche of legislation, to see that measurable impact in WA as well.
0: You're listening to Laura Hunter, the CEO of the Australian Council on Smoking and Health, and research today that's really ranking our states and how they're tackling the illicit tobacco trade, which has been gangbusters here in WA, as I said, have had some changes over the last few months. Laura, I remember we spoke about this going back a little while ago, particularly when WA announced, I think it was the first 50 closures following those new laws that had passed. And I got a stack of calls and texts from people saying, yeah, my local one closed down. But what we do now is we can just jump online, you know, different platforms. There's WhatsApp groups that some of those stores have now created and they're just getting delivered door to door. Are you seeing evidence of that around the country as well?
1: So we're not yet seeing the evidence of that, but that doesn't mean it's still not happening to some degree. And it's definitely an issue we need to tackle. South Australia, coming in second on the ladder, has online sale bans, and WA is definitely needing to introduce that. But what I will say is that the research we know is around access and how people are accessing these illegal products is showing us that people are accessing them through bricks and mortar stores. So yes, there will be, you know, people who do get access through social media and through online forms, but the priority really does as far as the research goes, it needs to sit at the retail environment. And we know that the state government has jurisdiction to shut down those stores. And so that does need to be the priority. I've spoken to many police commissioners.

0: prisoners and police ministers across the country, and they have even said to me, Laurie, you might cop, you know, people saying you shut down the stores and you drive it further underground. And they have said to me, let them do that. Drive it underground. We will nab them there. And at least then you're shutting down the storefronts along all the high streets where all the young people can see it, where all the people who are wanting to quit can't see it anymore. And we'll nab the criminals underground. And I think that's a really interesting perspective from law enforcement.
1: Right, so there's a visual aspect to this as well. Maybe someone who's trying to quit, but it's far more present in front of your face than what it would be otherwise.
0: Absolutely. That's a really important part of it, right? It's about normalising, getting rid of that normalisation factor. You can't have $8 packets of cigarettes on every street corner and expect people to quit.
1: Yeah.
0: It's an addictive, highly addictive product. It's killing 66 Australians every day. We need expensive cigarettes in this country. So the only way to tackle the illegal trade is to enforce the laws, resource enforcement, and stamp it out that way.
1: What do we know about the level of smoking rates around the country since the illicit trade has really driven up?
0: Yeah, we've been really worried about this illicit trade because we know that cheap tobacco in general causes more people to smoke. But we have found through the recent surveys that I think we've spoken about before, but we're actually seeing the prevalence of smoking still declining and still going down. And that's not just at a national level. It's also being seen in Queensland, in New South Wales and South Australia. The prevalence, the number of people smoking in this country is still dropping, but that's not any reason to kind of take your foot off the pedal. We absolutely need to tackle the illegal trade and we need to make sure that we can stamp out those illicit nicotine products at the same time. That is the only way we're going to support as many people as possible to quit. In Queensland as well, Jamie, I'll say that if you pick up the phone in Queensland to the quit line, you get access to free nicotine replacement therapy, which is expensive. Mm-hmm. And so we're also calling on the federal government within this league table and ladder today to say, how about we do that nationally? How about the 5.6% of the population who are currently smoking, when they pick up the phone to the quit line, they get supported with some free NRTs and patches, lozenge gums and all of that, and they can do that collectively. I think that's a really important thing that Queensland does that all other states need to do as well.
1: Have you got a message for the WA state government today, Laura?
0: Crack on with tranche two of the legislation, and we need to see more boots on the ground shutting these stores down.
1: Hey, good to have a chat to you today. Appreciate it.
0: Thanks, Jamie. Cheers.
1: Laura Hunter there. As I said, this report out today, which is effectively ranking our states, WA coming in at fourth, so doing okay. There's been some changes of late that have made things better as well, but Queensland, well and truly the market leader there. Look, I think we all know why we're in this situation, and when you pull the push the tax excise side so hard that it effectively opens up, you know, a black and an illegal market. We understand the reason why. I suppose now the question is, how do we get the toothpaste back in the tube, and can we, without touching that excess side and bringing down the price of legal cigarettes? It's probably the big question around it. Will the stick be enough? 133-882. Keen to hear from you on that today. You can flick me a text as well, 0487-999-882. The Premier, Roger Cook, was asked about it today. Have a listen.
2: Well, we're working hard to make sure that legislation is ready. The legislative timetable is jam-packed with important proposed laws. And so we do have a limited opportunity to get those laws through by the end of the year. But look, I'll make this observation in terms of that ranking. At the moment, you see states almost on a weekly basis change their laws, change their approach, change their procedures. And so if you ranked it at any particular point in time, you'd see those numbers bouncing around. But what you were seeing right across the country is a response to the emergence of illegal tobacco and the organised crime which sits behind it. And so I think every state is now making progress, which is really good to see.
1: All right. That's the Premier. Laura Hunter's response from the Australian Council on Smoking and Health says, get cracking WA, get cracking state government with that next phase of laws, get those through, get more boots on the ground. All right. Keen to hear from you. 133-882, still seeing those shops around your place? Or is it just moving online as well? Interesting point from Laura around just that visual aspect of making it harder to quit. If you're a smoker or someone is trying to give up the durries, have you found that as well? The access, the cheaper access, Has that made it more difficult for you to give them away, particularly at a point of weakness? Might be out having a few drinks or that kind of thing. Let me know. 133-882, the best way to do it. 20 past four.
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5: Still a police incident in Leeming. South Street closed westbound between Violent Avenue and Darien Drive. Traffic is heavy there. An emergency water corp works in South Guildford, Greaterston Highway westbound at Calamother Road. Multiple lanes are affected. A speed reduction is in place. The Castaways Sculpture Awards is washing ashore in Rockingham, October 24th. 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I'm Christy Mollica on Perth Traffic Leader 6PR.
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1: Dan on the text, he says, Jamie, the government, the real criminals here when it comes to illegal cigarettes. Thank you for that, Dan. Look, no doubt that just driving that tax increase so hard opened the door for the illegal market. You know, we all know that, and we've talked about it at length. As I said before, now it's how do you respond? How do you close that down? It does fund significant illegal activity. Can you do that with just the stick? Do you need to make changes on that Excel side as well? What would you do? How do you fix that problem? 133-882. Give me a call. Another text here, talking about uni amalgamations. Jamie, I usually just normally ignore the Greens and their silly remarks, but I have to ask what worthwhile jobs would be threatened by having our universities merge. If it's just duplication of positions, then it would be a good thing. Otherwise, maybe it's time to encourage and facilitate more apprenticeships and other occupations. Thank you for that on the text. Look, we certainly need it, don't we, in terms of our apprentices and our trades and that mix between, you know, the longer term, which is the apprentice space, and then bringing people in so we can build more things, more homes, all of that. It's a huge problem. But, yeah, in terms of that jobs, you would assume there are job losses, and that is why the universities involved will be pushing so hard against it. We've seen comments from Curtin University dead against it. Murdoch University as well. I was hoping they would come on for a chat today, but unavailable. Still haven't heard the thoughts of the University of Western Australia. So call in there if they want to chat. I know the number.
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1: Hey, Jamie, this is from Danny. My word on the street, there was a car on fire, Sterling Leisure Centre, the car park in Inglewood, not that long ago. It didn't look like anyone was around, thankfully, but as expected, looks like there is some debris and damage to nearby vegetation as well. No idea how or why it ignited. Thank you for that, Danny. If you do have a word on the street, best way to do it, pick up the phone, 133-882. Could land you $100 as our weekly winner, and you'll go into the draw to win $10,000, all thanks to WA Asset. Screens and our kids, how did that battle go over the school holidays? Let me know, 133-882. Got some strategies that you can share and help us all out. Anyway, the state government today will test whether children learn better with less screen time in the classroom. So kindergarten to year two students in a pilot program will be banned from using tablets or computers unless they're learning specific digital skills. What do you reckon about that? About time? Does it make some sense? 133-882. Now, 10 schools can apply to participate in the six-month trial. It's starting next year. The Education Minister, Sabine Winton, says screen time has gone too far in school.
17: Look, I think the evidence is building internationally and nationally around the extent to which screens are used in our schools. It's sort of developed quite organically in the last few years in terms of the digital technology being, the be-all and end-all of how we learn in schools. And certainly that also significantly mirrors what we see happening in our communities. I'm sure there's not a parent out there as well who contemplates the extent to which screen use is infiltrating all aspects of our lives. And I think it's timely that we actually pause for a little while and fully contemplate the impacts and opportunities that screens play in our schools.
1: Yeah, interesting from the state government here. So as I said earlier, it's a pilot program. So they'll be looking for 10 or so schools to take part in that. Would you like to see your school, the school where your kid is, take part in that pilot program? Would you like to see that ban on tablets and computers unless it's, you know, a specific digital learning skill class or something like that? 133-882, let me know. Let's get the latest news headlines. John Nichols, good afternoon.
18: Thank you, Jamie. Good afternoon. There's been a fatal crash in the state's Midwest. It happened about 7 this morning. A Toyota Hilux overturned on Northwest Coastal Highway in the Ogilvie area, and a 24-year-old passenger suffered fatal injuries. A police chase through Perth South has resulted in a serious crash. A police vehicle collided with a Hyundai Accent in Leeming, leaving an 80-year-old man with critical injuries. New figures show unexplained absences in WA public schools have risen by nearly 40% in the past 6 years. The Education Department recorded almost 2 million half-days missed in the space of one semester. Australian engineer Robert Pether has been allowed to leave Iraq after 5 years in detention, following an extensive campaign to secure his release. The 51-year-old and an Egyptian colleague were arrested while working on a billion-dollar construction project. 23 degrees at the moment, down to 11 overnight, sunny and 28 tomorrow. More news at 5.
1: Hello, Mark Foreman.
19: Good afternoon, Jamie Burnett.
1: First test in South Africa. Australia bounced back pretty well, hey?
19: They certainly do. Look, it wasn't the greatest start until it was because of Matt Renshaw. How good was that? I know he's a Queenslander, but I was just...
1: It's okay, we can like Queenslanders.
19: Yeah, we can. Yeah. Well, I only say that because he's not a Western Australian, but right. I felt weirdly proud because I was like, there's a lot of things about this Australian team that are not likeable, but Matt Renshaw felt really likeable.
1: Well, because there's been adversity, right?
19: Correct.
1: He's had to overcome something.
19: Yeah.
1: So good on him to find some runs in the middle order too.
19: Exactly,
1: you know?
19: Right. Yeah. And like rescued us as well. Desperately needed that. So currently, by the way, Australia 2 for 102. So that is a lead in totality of 208. And we still have 8 wickets left. So, I should know better than to declare this, but I can only see 2 results here. That's an Australian win or a draw. Bad light can often stop play at Kingsmead. We've seen it pretty much every day. So, we'll keep an eye on it. We'll keep you up to date in sports today, of course. But, a pretty good turnaround after day one from Australia.
1: I love it. That bowling unit as well. So lucky to have that 4, aren't we?
19: We are. Yeah. And so I digress. They've dug us out of problems so many times. I still think the batting's an issue, but Renshaw has just papered over 190 little cracks.
1: It was a pretty good knock. I know it's one innings as well. I did see a take from Phil Jakes, who's far more qualified to talk about this stuff than me, but I thought it might have been overs when he said, oh, Australia's lost a generational talent because, you know, we didn't persist with him and look what he's done. It's one knock, mate. And I reckon we did pretty well in that period too.
19: Well, exactly. And that's cricket, isn't it? One guy saved the whole team. Mm-hmm. That is also cricket. That's what happens. So well done to Matt Renshaw. I saw him make a shield ton earlier this year. In the previous Shield season at the Wacker. It was awesome, and I'm glad that selectors have noticed it too.
1: Absolutely.
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1: Mark, I'm just asking for a friend, but have West Coast done anything yet?
19: Why? Save your breath.
1: All right,
19: you've just wasted 5 seconds of both of our lives.
1: I'm sorry. Jack Viney doesn't want to come here, does he?
19: No.
1: Otherwise, he would have been done by now.
19: You'd have thought so.
1: Yeah.
19: And look, on that, if anything, today, like so quiet, I'm like at the deepest, darkest depths of the internet try and figure out what's happening with Jack Viney.
1: Oh, boy.
19: The closest I could find is that he's perhaps drifted a little closer to Richmond, if anything, than he was going to West Coast. So Richmond have a little more draft capital to get this done. West Coast has pick 3, and then the next best is pick 23. So, and pick 3, by the way, will already be pick 5, could drift even further than that.
1: Yeah, and that will become, because of bids as well, there will be another selection that adds to it, right? Is it the back of the start of the second round, hey?
19: Yeah, correct. But I would like to think I'm not a grumpy guy, right? Yeah, I know.
1: Well, you have your moments.
19: Yeah, well, here we go. Because
1: industry thing, I reckon.
19: The only
1: I don't reckon you're naturally a grumpy guy, no, but it's just
19: I know. That's what's happened to me. Look at me.
1: Yeah.
19: One trade went through today. Here's my grumpiness.
1: All right.
19: Okay. It's between Hawthorn and the Suns, and a trade has seen Aiden Schubert and Sam Butler from Hawthorn go to Gold Coast. Okay. I am not going, so two players up to the Suns.
1: Yep.
19: I'm not going to take you into the intricacies of this because it's very large, but Hawthorn, Gold Coast decided not to match a bid for Ben King, right? Because they knew that they would get pick eight as compensation. But then Hawthorn go, hey, thanks for doing that. We're going to send you a little bit extra. So here are some nice picks in this deal. Very handy deal for the Gold Coast Suns. They have their cake and they ate it too.
1: Yeah, it's a lot of that, isn't it?
19: That's why all these picks are being pushed out. Compensation, yeah. I'm starting to get to the belief that it's dumb. Honestly, if you can't keep your players at your club, then bad luck.
1: Be interesting to see what the AFL does here because it has been a problem in particular this year. It's been really highlighted.
19: Teams are circumnavigating this system easily. It's so obvious. Yep. Of course, it's literally within the rules, but we can all see what's happening.
1: Sure.
19: It's just completely ridiculous.
1: Hey, just really quickly, what's going on at Carlton? Do we know anything more?
19: Not really.
1: Okay.
19: So for those that didn't hear, two of their players alleged to have taken cocaine on Saturday night. They ended up in hospital. Also allegedly, apparently a bad batch. That's well beyond my pay grade. Despite being a science teacher, I couldn't tell you what was going on in that batch, but they ended up in hospital. They were using illicit drugs, but of course we probably won't hear anything else because of the AFL's wonderful drugs policy. They've got a new one in place that they announced in March, but that won't come into effect until next March.
1: All right, so allegations at this point, we'll see what transpires there. Good on you, Matt.
19: Thanks, Jamie.
1: Good. Matt Foreman talks sport with us every day here on Drive. In a moment, I'm going to take you to the Matagarrup Bridge, because that will be the setting for a giant kitchen and restaurant tomorrow, all about helping people that need it most. We'll do that and have a chat to Bo Pearson as well, talking weather, because we've got a hot one and a wet one on the way.
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21: There's a crash now in Salter Point, Kwinana Freeway North, and on the Mount Henry Bridge, the right lane is partially blocked. Still that police incident in Lee Ming, South Street closed westbound between Varlin Avenue and Darien Drive. 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I'm Christy Mollica on Perth Traffic Leader, 6PR.
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1: I love this on the text. Thank you, John, who says, compensation's dumb when it doesn't suit your Eagles. What did you get for losing a banged-up Oscar Allen? Thank you for that. Look, that was a pretty handy pick. That was overs in terms of what came back West Coast way. But that's part of the formula, right? Didn't make a whole lot of sense. I suppose what is different is the fact that there were no side deals associated with that, right? You know, that's kind of the issue at the moment. Clubs are taking the compensation pick, and then between them doing some side deals that don't make a lot of sense in isolation to top things up. And that's not what it was designed to be. But thank you for the reminder. He did play in a premiership, didn't he, Oscar Allen? He was pretty handy a few weeks ago, but I would have, taken pick two, which turned out to be pick four, and the talents that came with that. But good on you. Thank you for that. 19 minutes to five. This looks great. All for a good cause too. Madagart Bridge will be transformed into a giant kitchen and restaurant tomorrow. Celebrity chefs, CEOs will be converging. This is all for Oz Harvest's CEO cook-off. As I said, all about helping those that need it the most. And one of those taking part is Jess Rowe, chef at Petition Kitchen. We've had her on the show before. G'day, Jess.
6: Hey, Jamie, how you doing?
1: Doing all right. Cooked on a bridge before?
6: No, cannot say I have.
1: Nice. What's in store? What's gonna go down tomorrow?
6: We've got a bit of some simple but tasty recipes to teach the CEOs tomorrow, so it's not too daunting for them stepping out of the control, but also easy things people can take home for them as well and cook at home.
1: All right, so this is how it's going to be set up. So we've got chefs like you teaching CEOs how to cook.
6: Yeah, absolutely. So just taking them out of the driver's seat and taking a step back, and they can be the learning ones for once.
1: Yeah, this is going to be interesting. Some CEOs might be better than others, with that adaptment, I suppose, Jess.
6: Yeah, absolutely. So it'll be interesting to see how they handle it and how much they get on board, but I'm sure they'll be amazing with jumping on the calls anyway. So,
1: can you go full chef mode, please, and just really, really give it to these CEOs?
6: It will be a good test. All my staff say I'm too nice, so at least I can test it out on them and then bring it back to work.
1: Do that. Your staff say you're too nice, Jess. You need to find the fire. What's going on? This is the generational change in the kitchen, isn't it?
6: Yeah, a little bit.
1: You've been in the studio. You are very nice. But I think that's it's just a different way of doing things, isn't it? All right. How does it go with family and stuff? Have you tried to teach members of your family how to cook before?
6: A little bit. Normally they just leave me to it. So it's one of those things. They're just, you're better at it. You can do it. But they're always open to learning and coming into the restaurant and tasting the new food. So
1: nice. Will it just get a little bit competitive between you and some of the other chefs tomorrow?
6: I don't think so. I think because we're all there for the good cause and we're there to support what Oz Harvest is trying to do. And we're all really keen to see what each other cooks as well.
1: Yeah, right. Can you tell me what you've got in mind, or is that kind of giving it away to the competition?
6: No, I think some of us have lined up on the same thing. So Blaze and I are both doing some coal cooking because it's a really good technique to try and teach the CEOs, and it's something that not a lot of people might do at home.
1: Right.
6: And make it a bit more approachable. And then obviously Yoda's going to do some awesome food as well. So he's got some curries coming along, and can't wait to try it all. Yoda's food's awesome. So
1: Love it. Exciting. Now, how does this help with Oz Harvest? What's the main goal of this stuff?
6: Just to bring more awareness to the general public and make asking for help not so scary, I guess. There's so many people that are underprivileged at the moment that don't think that they are, but a hot meal should be available to everybody. So what we're trying to do is just make that available and try and reach as many people as we can and help those that we're able to.
1: All right. Have a bit of fun doing it as well. You'll cook some food. You'll be sharing it with people as well and those who need a feed. So it's a great part of it. How do you bring a kitchen onto a bridge, particularly a pretty windy bridge over a river?
6: Yeah, I'm intrigued myself as well, I'm not going to lie, but it's going to be an awesome challenge in that as well. And it's really taking the CEOs and us as well out of our normal comfort zones. It's right up Yoda's alley. Obviously, he normally has a lot of satellite kitchens, but it's really going to be one of those just work on the fly and adapt kind of situations that a lot of the CEOs wouldn't have been in, put themselves in before as well.
1: Hey, tell us about Yoda for those that don't know.
6: Yoda's awesome. He does a lot of work for the local Indigenous community and brings a lot of awareness to the local community and foods, and he's massive on bringing community together and just that conversation part of food and cooking that people don't normally touch on a lot as well.
1: Yeah, all right. Well, hey, I know it's a busy one for you. You've got this tomorrow as well. We wish you all the best and, yeah, look forward to seeing how it's going. It's going to happen from 3:30 to 9:30 right there on the deck of the Matagarra Bridge. It's going to be some good fun. Good on you, Jess.
6: Thank you so much for having me, and hopefully see some people there tomorrow.
1: Yeah, absolutely. Go down, check it out, and also check out Petition Kitchen as well. Jess is the head chef out there at Petition. She's fantastic. Always great having her on the program. As I said, Tuesday, that's tomorrow, 3:30 to 9:30, the deck of the Matagarra Bridge. Some chefs, some CEOs, all about Oz Harvest. And their new frontline report as well was really highlighting the extent of food insecurity here in WA, which is shocking. 37% of people seeking food relief for the first time. And mortgage holders, double income households, 52% of charities need more food to meet growing demand as well. All right. I'm going to come back in a moment. We'll touch base with our man, Beau Pearson from Channel 10, weather presenter. Bit of a mixed bag when it comes to the weather. Some hot stuff, some wet stuff. I'll tell you what you need to know.
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9: Still the police incident in Leeming. South Street closed westbound between Varlin Avenue and Darien Drive. Traffic management and major crash are on site. At a crash in Salter Point, Kwinana Freeway northbound on the Mount Henry Bridge, the right lane is closed by incident response. At Spotlight's mega sale, save 30% off store wide. 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I'm Christy Mollica on Perth Traffic Leader 6PR.
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1: News Perth coming up at 6. Michael Genovese is at the desk. G'day, Jenna.
13: Jamie, happy Monday to you and our listeners. Great to be back with you. We have an exclusive tonight at 6 o'clock about red bin rubbish and how some councils are using it to power people's homes. It's quite a fascinating little insight, that one. Also, a story I wish we weren't doing, a collision involving a police car that's left an elderly man fighting for life tonight. We understand that he was an innocent bystander caught up in a police pursuit. Now, we had the Nine News chopper up over this one, and the aftermath, the collision, the impact can only really be gauged from the sky. There are parts of cars all over South Terrace in Leeming there. So getting a look at that and not hearing great news about it, simply awful down there. 24 years, if you can believe that, since the Bali bombings, Australia paused today to remember the 88 lives lost. We'll be remembering them in our news tonight as well. We'll also have the latest on the Carlton players, plus a rare look inside Australia's only operating nuclear reactor. So we've got that and plenty more coming up at 6.
3: Jamie's pin to win number is
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1: Guys, I reckon we should be praising Aaron Hardy, your captain, eh? And Sam Fanning for getting a courageous win in the Shield match, unusual as it was. Yes, thank you for that. Go WA. All right, weather, going to be a bit of a mixed bag coming up across Perth this week. Let's find out what you need to know. Bo Pearson, weather presenter at Channel 10. Hey, Bo.
18: Hey, Jamie. Yeah, exactly right, mate. A beautiful day today. 24 degrees we got up to. Well, 23.7 if we're being extra picky. That was about 3 o'clock this afternoon. Beautiful day after a chilly sort of start by October standards. But we've got a nice dose of heat tomorrow. 28 degrees, plenty of sunshine. 32 on Wednesday. So it's going to be really, really warm on Wednesday. And then a late chance for shower too rolling through Wednesday afternoon and evening. And then from about Wednesday onwards, it's pretty much going to rain for the rest of the week. And a pretty dramatic drop off in temperatures from Wednesday to Thursday, dropping 9 degrees down to 23. So my message is enjoy the warmth and the sunshine while you can. Get the washing out and dry while you can, because you might have to be doing it in between the odd shower after that.
1: Yeah, right. Okay. So really the tale of two halves when it comes to the weather this week.
18: It really is. So start the week off nice, and it's going to be really warm. So, you know, our average for October this time of year is around about 24 degrees. So that's pretty much what we're seeing for most of the week. But these two warm days are real outliers. And in terms of rainfall, we could definitely do with a bit more. We're tracking for about half of what we usually have this time of the month. So we're going all right rainfall-wise, and we could definitely do with it after a pretty dry winter. So while you can, get outside and enjoy that sunshine, because it might not be there for long.
1: Happy days. I tell you what, Bo, I took a gamble this morning, did my washing without checking the forecast. What a great move that was. I'm in the clear.
18: You're an absolute Nostradamus. You do a better job than me in this gig, I reckon. I might come to you next time. I need to put the washing out.
1: No worries. The phone is on any time. All right, that's the word. Enjoy the sun for the next couple, and then it's just going to be some cold conditions and pounding rain. Good on you, Bo. We'll watch you tonight. Right, thanks again.
18: Thanks, Jamie. Have a good arvo.
1: All right. You can see Bo talking weather on Channel 10 from 5 o'clock. Real mixed bag. It's a good feeling, isn't it? I was nervous there when I saw the line mixed bag for the weather this week, and knowing that I did my washing this morning. It's good to be back, isn't it, after having a couple of weeks off, remembering how to talk and all of that. Anyway, rookie move, doing the washing without checking. It's worked out this time, doesn't always.
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1: All right, our word on the street is that Harry Harthog, a bookstore franchise, has started hiring for their new store set to open in Morley next month. Looks like it'll be their first store here in WA. All right, thank you for that. I'm not familiar with it. As a bookstore franchise in Morley as well, that part of the new Galleria renovations. I used to live around Morley Way. I haven't been back for a little while. That's starting to take shape out there at Morley. Starting to look good. Got a few more through. Can you let me know? Morley residents, 133882. The text as well, 0487999882. All right. News coming up, not too far away. Out of 5 o'clock, looking forward to this. Politically Speaking is back, and Alana McTiernan is in the studio. Really, really good opportunity to have a chat to Alana, because news today, the state government, more details around their plans for universities and potentially mergers, looking like that's the way to go forward, from our state government, merger between Curtin, Murdoch, and also the University of Western Australia. And, it was Alana earlier, that was leading that feasibility study into this amalgamation. So I am keen to hear the thoughts of Alana McTiernan on the news today, the opportunity that presents itself as well, and how this might all play out. If you do have a question, give me a call, 133882. You can flick a text through as well, 0487999882. Coming up to 5 to 5.
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9: Crashnow and Carramar, Wanneroo Road, south out of Joondalup Drive. The left lane's blocked. Still a police incident in Leeming South Street, closed westbound between Varlin Avenue and Darien Drive. Major crash hour on site. Traffic busy in the area. 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I'm Christy Mollica on Perth Traffic Leader 6PR.
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1: News coming up with John Nichols. Out of 5 o'clock, looking forward to having Alana McTiernan back in the studio for Politically Speaking, and lots to talk about today, particularly university mergers here in Western Australia. So very much on the agenda from the state government. We heard that to a degree over the weekend and today with the relevant minister, Tony Booty, speaking to Simon Beaumont. But look, this is a story that I reckon I've been talking about for 5 or 6 years, going back to, you know, when I was moonlighting here on Drive and I was speaking to, you know, the former chief scientist in Professor Peter Clinken about this as an idea. And, you know, he laid it out, and told you at the time and several times afterwards, about the issues that our universities here are facing. Falling behind compared to others. And this is a way to scale up and really rack it up, those funding dollars, those research grants, all of that. So Alana McTiernan will be in the studio. We'll talk about that. A few of your early texts as well. If you do have a question, you can keep them coming. 0487 999 882. That's coming up. Also, I'll take you to WA's next big thing. I'll tell you what it is after the news.
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0: 21 degrees at 5 o'clock. Good afternoon, I'm John Nichols. There's been a fatal crash in the state's Midwest. A 24-year-old man has died in Geraldton Hospital after the Toyota Hilux, in which he was a passenger, overturned on Northwest Coastal Highway. The 48-year-old driver wasn't badly injured. The crash happened this morning in the locality of Ogilvie, about 70 kilometres north of Carnarvon. Major crash officers were investigating after a police car collided with another vehicle during a pursuit. About 10:30 this morning, police tried to stop a stolen Renault Koleos in Albany Highway. It allegedly sped off and officers pursued it through several suburbs before a police vehicle crashed into a Hyundai Accent in South Street, Leeming. The 80-year-old Hyundai driver was taken to hospital where he's in critical condition. Two officers were also taken to hospital as a precaution. The Renault was tracked to a caravan park in Coogee and the 27-year-old driver was arrested nearby. WA has again been ranked fourth in its efforts to crack down on illicit tobacco. The Australian Council on Smoking and Health's National Illicit Tobacco Ladder assesses the response of all jurisdictions to the illegal trade. Queensland is leading the way, followed by South Australia and New South Wales. But ACOSH's Laura Hunter says WA is closing in on the top three.
2: The competition between the top four is huge. The state now has some of the strongest penalties in the country and we do have closure powers. But the next step is building on enforcement capacity and completing the reform agenda.
0: The state government will test whether children learn better with less screen time. Students from kindergarten to year two will take part in a pilot program. They'll be banned from using tablets or computers unless they're learning specific digital skills at the time. 10 schools can apply to participate in the 6-month trial, which will begin next year. Each school will receive $50,000 to invest in screen-free resources. Education Minister Sabina Winton says screens can never replace face-to-face learning.
3: We're targeting the early years because that's where we know children develop their social and emotional skills and learn how to connect with each other.
0: The federal government says the surcharge ban on credit card transactions was a decision of the Reserve Bank. Businesses argue that they're being forced to absorb the extra cost at a time when economic conditions are difficult. Labor's being urged to scrap the surcharge ban, but Small Business Minister Anne Ali has told Parliament it's not a matter for the government.
4: It was a decision that was made by the RBA. I became aware of it, as did everyone else, when the RBA made that decision and made it public.
0: The Red Cross is teaming up with Uber to encourage Australians to donate their clothes. This weekend, people will be able to book a free Uber pickup to collect their pre-loved clothing. Richard Wood from the Red Cross says too many people are holding on to unworn clothes.
5: 9 out of 10 Australians admit to having clothes sitting in their wardrobes that they haven't worn in over a year. And 4 out of 10 of us say that more than 25% of their wardrobe goes unworn. So we know there's a great opportunity to think about what you're no longer wearing and what might be worthwhile getting a second life.
0: In finance, the All Ords is up 59 at 8,937. The dollar is worth 69.7 US cents and 12,500 rupiah. Early on day four of the first test in Durban, Australia is 3 for 133 in its second innings, an overall lead of 239 over South Africa. Nick Maddison made 48, Travis Head 11, Steve Smith was out for 27. Marnus Labuschagne is not out on 30, Matt Renshaw is with him on 7. And Mitch Marsh will play for WA for the first time in nearly a year in tomorrow's one-day cup day-nighter against Queensland at the Wacker. Sam Whiteman also returns to the squad. That's the latest news and sport.
6: Hey, Matty.
7: How are you?
6: Good, very good.
7: I just wanted to know how your lead gen's been going.
6: Yeah, good. I think it's been very direct. I think you made me look a little bit better too, so overall, really happy with it, right?
7: Even taking the advertising spend down to like one third, what are you getting in these last few days?
6: The crazy part is it's very similar. I mean, some lady called me and she said, I loved your advertisement. Can you come give me a quote? So I'm seeing her tomorrow. It's been really good. It's like 3 to 4 per day, almost.
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8: West Australians have a habit of making something out of nothing. 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
9: A crash now in Midland, Greaterston Highway eastbound of Bushby Street. Also crash in Carramar, Wanneroo Road southbound at Joondalup Drive. There's still a police incident in Lee Ming, South Street closed westbound between Varlin Avenue and Darien Drive. 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I'm Christy Mollica on Perth Traffic Leader, 6PR.
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0: Down to 11 overnight, sunny and 28 tomorrow. Wednesday, a late shower or two and 32. Thursday, showers easing and 23. Friday, cloudy and 23. Right now, it's 20 degrees. More news at 5:30 on Perth's 6PR.
35: On Perth 6PR, this is Drive with Jamie Burnett.
1: All right, politically speaking, in just a moment, Alana McTiernan back in the studio. Thank you for your early texts. Keep those coming. If you got a question, 0487 999 882. Bit to talk about from home and abroad with Alana today. We'll do that shortly. A little bit later as well, we will cross to Ender Brady for the UK report. And I'm going to take you to WA's next big thing. I'll tell you where it is, what it is. Been out to a big thing. Is that a travel thing? I'm not sure, to be honest. I reckon I've ever searched one out. Maybe you have. Let me know. 133 882.
13: One of the reasons why he hasn't addressed a significant number of questions to you is because the record of those opposite in health is so bad.
14: Look, I think this has been the most extraordinary exercise in hubris.
15: Can I just say this is a pathetic personal attack?
17: In the public arena, I would have to characterise his performance as at best mediocre and on some occasions absolutely appalling.
35: Now on Drive, politically speaking.
1: Yeah, great timing. Fantastic to have former State Minister, Federal MP, Alana McTiernan in the studio. Hello, Alana.
18: G'day, Jamie, and welcome back. I'm glad to see you recover.
1: I am alive. Sorry, I stood you up last week, didn't I? It was a bit of a late night.
18: We were very worried for you,
1: Alan. Okay, yes. I'm a little bit soft these days. Good to see you. You've been busy. Nice to have these plans for university mergers out in the wild, hey?
18: This is a fantastic opportunity. So the idea here is that we're going to bring three of Western Australia's universities together. So what the government announced on the weekend, that they have released the report that was a commission that I chaired on the feasibility of these, and they have agreed now to go forward with the recommendation that to go forward to further explore the option that we recommended, and that is bringing the big three together. And honestly, Jamie, when I started that role late 2024, looking at that, I had a different view.
1: Really?
18: I absolutely thought the idea of bringing all three together, although it had been, you know, we'd been asked to be looked at by an earlier committee, I thought, look, that is just too ambitious, you know, for us. And honestly, halfway through the report, and so I went in there, with a particular

0: and powerful university that is going to have the capability to compete for the research dollar, to compete for the excellence. And this was seriously based on the evidence that we heard clear, you know, got six universities in the eastern states, each of which get more research dollars than all WA's universities combined. There's six universities in the eastern states, all of which have more financial return from international students than we do here in WA. Now, we can do something. We could create a university of the scale like the University of Toronto and really have something that is very, very special.
1: All right, so there's a huge opportunity here. I reckon it was 5 or 6 years ago, and I wasn't the first by any stretch, but I remember moonlighting here on Drive and having a chat to Professor Peter Klinken, who was, you know, a former chief scientist, and we had that chat around, you know, the opportunity and also around the state of play. As you went through that research and that feasibility study, did you see that Western Australia was being left behind and that would only continue if we didn't change and scale up our universities here?
0: Yeah, and look, I want to acknowledge Peter Klinken. Really, he has been really the John the Baptist of this whole move.
1: Yeah.
0: And I think quite rightly has said, look, we're not going to fall off a cliff. I mean, I do think there is one university in particular, and particularly given real reductions that are going to occur in overseas students. There's one university is particularly vulnerable, but they're not going to fall off a cliff tomorrow. What we'll see is the steady, slow decline, dropping step by step in rankings, dropping, continuing to have a reduced share of the national research dollar. Look, the universities in Asia are getting stronger and stronger, and in a lot of the developing countries. So our ability, we've got to really, we can't sit here and think really what were the, you know, just incidental small decisions that have been made in the past about creating new universities are going to necessarily be the right path forward going into the 21st century. And I honestly, all of the evidence absolutely convinced me that, and in a sense, it's about us having enough confidence. I mean, why on earth shouldn't we have one of the best universities in the country? If we, you know, with our Team WA approach, with the, you know, the strength of, I think, identification the West Australians have with their state, there is no reason why we should not be having one of the best universities in the country. And we shouldn't be continuing to think, oh, no, we've got to, you know, like, we've got to know our place. We've got to create our place and our place. And I think it'd be very exciting for academia. I know there's going to be, there will be enormous amount of nervousness and concern. We will certainly be reducing, you know, the number of administrative and business resource, which has been a big issue for academics. And, you know, the idea, if, you know, once the business case has been prepared, as long as it all stacks up, is there would be one vice chancellor, there'd be one senate, and one central administration. There may still be, for a time, three separate entities, but there will be, we'll start bringing together that leadership.
1: Yeah. So already Curtin have come out and said, concerned by it. Murdoch, pretty similar. Haven't heard from the University of Western Australia yet. There is a tough sales job at hand there. Is it going to be hard to navigate past, you know, what could be perceived as self-interest, I suppose, from those universities in this amalgamation?
0: Oh, absolutely. It will be fought, ferociously by self-interest. And look, and I think, to be honest, there's some people that, you know, and like I would, as I said, I went into this process thinking, yes, probably really what we need is an amalgamation of UWA and Murdoch and thinking the other one was like, that was too big and bold an idea. But, you know, as the data started coming through, as you spoke to people, as you really began to understand the possibilities and saw what was happening around

0: the world, I got it. And yeah. I think that, and look, this is a big call by government because there's no votes in this thing, right? And it is going to be, as you say, it's going to be a big case to prosecute, and there'll be a lot of resistance. But it really does come out of when you look at it and you just feel we've got to take some leadership here. And this is, and I'm really pleased the government has been prepared to take it on, because it will be a fight and there won't be votes.
1: Oh, yeah. There'll be noses out of joint. That's already beginning. Look, as I said, I've been talking about this for 5 or 6 years. I think this is the way to really, you can see it with the global rankings. There is a steady decline and it's been going on. If you continue to do the same thing, you're going to get the same results. And all the while that's happening, you're seeing other universities getting bigger, stronger, and attracting that research dollar.
0: Absolutely.
1: Do you take anything out of the South Australian example where they've had amalgamations?
0: I think that was a good step. And I know that there's been, and of course there will always be teething problems. I think where they've landed in the rankings, given they've just formed, has been pretty good. And you wouldn't expect the result to come within the first 6 months, which is what some people are claiming. Oh, look, it's been 6 months and we haven't seen the results. So this is not the sort of, thing that is going to give you an overnight result. But it gives you that capacity to build. But I think there's different ways, and this is my, personal view. I think we did, pop something of this in the, in our report. That there's probably a different way to do it, and that will give you a better result, and that is to consider having the different universities with a single administration continuing to function for a time, and you do that merger. You bring the research element together very early on, but you're bringing the merger of the programs together probably perhaps over a longer period, but you start getting the benefits immediately. So there's some different ways in which you could do it. And can I just say one of the things, and I know that this, one of the things that particularly interests the Premier is the opportunity for us to deliver some decent product in some of the big regional cities. Really, we've got 2/5 of stuff all really, and we've got little bits and pieces, more Queensland universities bringing courses in than our own universities, but with this big university with a very express mandate to go into the regions to really build the presence in Albany, in Kalgoorlie, in Geraldton, in Karratha, I think is going to be hugely important.
1: Interesting. Hey, let's go to Phil, who's in Ascot. He's given us a call on 133 882. Hey, Phil.
2: Hey, yep. Hello. I'm in education, not speaking for the organisation that I work for, but there's three things that aren't being discussed. South Australia has a much tighter control of kids using devices, so the kids aren't on their phones all the time. Second thing is that we now have early entry to university, so kids who are getting 50 to 55% get early offers to university and stop working in year 12, so we're not giving the kids as much rigour as we used to. And the third one is, surely the year 11 and 12 courses should feed in and give credits for university. So once you get to university, you can be working on harder material because you've already got some credits for units that you completed in year 11 and 12. Instead of getting to university and repeating the same content, they're bigger things than amalgamating and making a bigger bureaucratic monster to deal with that we're not addressing at all.
0: Well, yeah, Phil, look, I particularly those first two you mentioned, I think are real issues. And from what I saw in the paper today and from what I know from the Minister for Education, Sabina Winton, she absolutely agrees about the dependency on devices. And I think she's introduced some measures today that are going to start limiting it. And I agree. I think it goes to the very way in which the human brain learns, and there's no doubt that we're actually compromising the learning capability through an overuse of devices. So we are, I think the minister is onto that, and very much I think you'll see that happening nationally as well. The early entry to university, I think that is, that has been a problem. I think it's one that we've got to continue to work on. I know that Minister Butti, I think when he was education minister, that he insisted that there be that the early offers not go out, I think, until September. And now, whether or not Year 11 and 12 are doing repeat work at the universities, I'm not sure about that, yeah. So I can't comment on that one. I would have hoped we weren't. I would have hoped that the university courses were being set at a standard that was higher than what was being done in Year 11 and Year 12. That certainly does, would concern me if that's the case. But look, I think that early entry, and honestly, I do think partly if we had, and it's not a more bureaucratic, I think what you'll find is the ratio of administration to academia will be more, you know, be a more proportional one with more academia, and less bureaucracy, because there'll be, I mean, the amount, honestly, I see it, Phil, all the time, the amount of competition. I saw it as a minister. I now see it in the private sector work that I do, that universities are understandably competing with each other to get the stuff. So rather than pooling their resources and getting the best possible outcome, there is a hell of a lot of wasted competition. And I think if we've got a stronger university, that will drive excellence and drive demand amongst students.
1: Yeah, some scale behind it. I take your point, Phil, on those other things as well. I just hope that it's not, you know, all or nothing. You know, you can do a couple of different things, you know, at once, but it'll be a big move, and I reckon it could account for some big change as well. Alana, I'm going to take a break and I'll come back. I want to talk to Rodney Ballagura, who's given us a call as well, because he's currently a student. So that'll be an interesting perspective. Yep. And then a few international things that I reckon warrant our attention today as well. So we'll get to that. More coming up, 23 past five.
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4: Still a crash in Midland, Greatestone Highway block westbound at Bushby Street, but the crash in Carramar, Wanneroo Road southbound at Joondalup Drive has cleared. Still a police incident in Leeming, South Street closed westbound between Varlin Avenue and Darien Drive. 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I'm Christy Mollica on Perth Traffic Leader 6PR.
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1: All right, Alana McTiernan in the studio for Politically Speaking. We are talking about the university merger here in Western Australia, some more detail from the state government. Alana, of course, was working, leading that feasibility study. But keen to hear the perspective of Rodney, currently studying at UWA. Hey, Rodney.
14: Hi, I'm a postgraduate student studying a Master's in Information Technology at UWA,
1: yep.
14: And I'm looking to graduate next semester. Is this merger going to actually affect my graduation? In particular, will it be still known as UWA, or will it be known as another university, which is totally different to any of the three named universities?
0: Rodney, this is not something that will come into operation. You know, and as I say, it's all dependent on this business case, but just presuming it all works, I mean, this is not something that's going to come into operation in the next couple of years. So it certainly won't be affecting, your degree. It will be something that will be a few years hence.
1: So we got a bit of time. The name's an interesting one though, isn't it? Because,
0: it is.
1: You know, you think about what this is, and it is. It's a university for the states. You know, there is the University of Western Australia, which would be part of this merger. Is it that name? Is it something else? I know they're not the big questions, but it certainly is.
0: No, and it is an issue because this is certainly not conceived, by government at all as a takeover of one university over the other. So there is a bit there, you know, it does suggest that we do need to have a new name, but of course you would probably, and particularly given, as I said, we want to make sure that we've got a real regional offering,
1: yes,
0: as part of this, that somehow or other Western Australia is incorporated, whether it's the, you know, a lot of the universities, for example, in America are called, you know, particularly if they're public universities, are called state universities. So, you know, whether or not it's the Western Australian State University,
1: yeah,
0: or
1: there's options there, isn't it?
0: Yeah.
1: Interesting. All right. Good on you, Rodney. Thank you for that. Might move on from that in a moment, but it was good to talk about, Alana. You just come back from Germany. Interesting time to be there, hey?
0: Oh my God. It was fantastic. I was in Berlin. There were three, elections in the old, East Germany, while I was there. And, obviously their one nation equivalent, alternative for Germany, did well in two of those, you know, and built their numbers up in two of those elections. But, you know, for the one where they did very well, I think you've got to look at some of the detail here, the Saxony-Anhalt, right? So they got around 44% of the vote. I think that's a part of Germany, that economically is not thriving. They lost a lot of population after the wall came down. People moved away. And they've got a very older demographic than Germany generally.
1: Sure.
0: Like their biggest population grouping is in the 60 to 70 group, and their second biggest is 70, to 80. And then you compare that with sort of Berlin, the state of Berlin, which is city-state, at that election, you got where the population, the biggest cohort is 30 to 40, you got a totally different result, and you got people moving to the left party, to the Linker. But I think the really overall message coming out of the people want, you know, I think they're looking for strong statements. They want, and this is where you've got to have both your policy setting right, and you've got to have the charismatic persons. I mean, that is really very much part of it these days. The ability to be able to grab attention.
1: Yeah.
0: In a time where there's a lot more competition for attention is really important.
1: Cut through is different to what it was 10 or 20 years ago.
0: That's right.
1: Interested in your thoughts on this. Australia needs to be doing more to maybe stop this live stream of an execution in the United States being able to be viewed here?
0: Oh, I would like to see the government come out and very categorically saying, look, we will do what can be done to stop this, because this is barbaric. I mean, you know, Barnaby's right. It's Romans, versus, you know, lions versus Christians type stuff.
1: Yeah.
0: It's awful to see. And it just shows you how far America has descended from, civilization to see that this has even been contemplated.
1: So would you like the government to be stronger on this? I mean, well, is there too much tiptoeing around international politics?
0: You know, it's not happening it's not happening tomorrow. It's not happening to December. And of course they haven't quite made, but I would like to see a very firm statement come out and say, look, we within the limits of what we can do technologically, we are going to do all that we can to stop this barbaric display, and at least to try to protect our shores from engaging in this horrific barbarism.
1: So given time, do you think there is a little bit of, we don't want to put an ally offside by making a strong comment, and we hope that this won't be a thing? It will just evaporate and dissolve on its own, and we don't have to be put into that position?
0: Look, I think there might be an element of that, but I also think that there's some things that you can say. I mean, honestly, this is just going too far, and we're not going along with you on that. And I think, you know, I do think that in the overall scheme of things, this is, I think it would be quite acceptable to just make it very clear that we won't be allowing this.
1: Yeah, I know it's the internet, and you can always find something.
0: Find it. But, I mean, that's right. Like, you know,
1: you just make it as hard as possible.
0: That's
1: right.
0: And just protect the people, but it's also about making a statement of principle that we are a civilized society, and we actually think that what you do, you know, that it's not all just about each individual person. It's about us as a community and how we deal with each other. That is incredibly important for our future.
1: Absolutely. Good point to finish on. Alana, really good to see you.
0: Excellent.
1: Thank you so much, Jamie. Alana McTiernan in for Politically Speaking. I reckon we'll have another couple of chances to have a chat to Alana before year's end. News headlines. John Nichols, good evening.
9: Thank you, Jamie. Good evening. There's been a fatal crash in the Midwest. A 24-year-old man has died in Geraldton Hospital after the Toyota Hilux in which he was a passenger overturned on Northwest Coastal Highway. A 27-year-old man has been arrested after allegedly leading police on a chase through southern suburbs this morning. During that chase, a police vehicle collided with another car in Leeming, leaving the 80-year-old driver with critical injuries. The state government will test whether children learn better if they spend less time looking at screens. Kindergarten to Year 2 students in a 6-month pilot program involving 10 schools will be banned from using tablets or computers unless they're learning specific digital skills at the time. Mitch Marsh will play for WA for the first time in nearly a year in tomorrow's one-day cup day-nighter against Queensland at the Wacker. And on the fourth day of the first test in Durban, Australia is 4 for 161 in its second innings, leading South Africa by 267 overall. 19 degrees right now, 11 overnight, sunny and 28 tomorrow. More news at 6.
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1: Now let's head to Ender Brady. G'day, Ender.
16: Hey, Jamie. Great to speak to you again.
1: Yeah. Big policy announcement from Nigel Farage on asylum seekers. What's happening?
16: Yes. So you can probably guess what he's saying. He is going to, if he becomes Prime Minister, end all involvement with taking in asylum seekers. Apparently there's 90,000 people going through the system, 90,000 people claiming asylum in the UK right now. And Farage is saying that if he becomes Prime Minister next time round, they'll all be going home. They will all be deported. That is the rhetoric today. Now, I think the reality is, you know, are you really going to send women back to Afghanistan? Are you really going to send gay blokes back to Iran who possibly have said things about the Iranian regime online? I think it's playing to the crowds and the masses here. It's getting the headlines, but in terms of practicalities, you know, Britain not fulfilling human rights duties and acting like some sort of pariah state. The funny thing is, and it's quite strange as well, it's getting traction, and I think a lot of people agree with Farage that, you know, they would be all up for sending these people back. Clearly the system is being abused, but it's just, I don't know, every Monday we get a new policy announcement from Farage.
1: Yeah, okay. Also, Man City destroys Liverpool. How are you feeling?
16: Well, you know what? I was quite sad yesterday at full time, I'll be frank. Liverpool 0, Man City 3, and then I thought about it, and I thought, they're not going to be playing at Anfield again for another decade. They're going to get multiple relegations, 100-plus breaches of financial legislation in the Premier League. I think we've seen the last of Man City at Anfield. So this season, I see it as the Man City farewell tour.
1: All right, whatever helps you. Whatever helps you sleep at night, Enda.
16: I'll just say it again for the benefit of all the City fans driving around Perth and wider WA. You cheat.
1: There you go. They've just flicked me off, and now they're turning on Oasis. Thanks, Enda.
16: Good
1: to have a chat, mate. I'll catch you the boys in the morning.
16: Bye, Jack. Bye.
1: All right. Enda Brady with the UK Report. He'll be back with us tomorrow, every day, here on Drive. Stoked to have him. All right. Coming up, bit of a change of pace, some fun. I'm going to take you to WA's next big thing. I've never been drawn to big thing tourist attractions. Raise your eyebrows there, Nick. But, you know, apparently they work. We got one coming up in WA. I'll tell you where it is, what it is. That's next.
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18: There's a crash now in the city. Mitchell Freeway south at Mounts Bay Road. The right lane partially blocked. Crash in Forestfield, Royal Highway southbound before Tongan Highway. Still a police incident in Lee Meek, South Street closed westbound between Varlin Avenue and Darien Drive. 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I'm Christy Mollica on Perth Traffic Leader 6PR.
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1: All right, going to talk big things here in the West. We've got a few already. There's a new one on the way. I'll tell you what it is, where it is in just a moment. Been to any of these? 133H82. Harvey's got the big orange. There you go. How good's that? Stands 10 metres high. I've been to Harvey plenty of times. I've been to the Big Orange. What am I doing? The Big Ram. That's actually one of my favourites in Wagen. I like that. The Big Lobster. Yep. The Western Rock Lobster. I like it. The Big Prawn in Exmouth. So we've got a few. There's a couple of strange ones I'll bring you in a moment. Also take you to our next big thing in a moment.
0: Beach Bag Bingo on Perth 6PR.
1: Yeah, this is fun, isn't it? You did hear it. She gave me a call and we have Rosemary in Butler. Hello, Rosemary.
2: Hi, Jamie.
1: I'm crossing my fingers for you here. It's a little easy at this stage because there's still plenty in the bag, but what are you packing? What are you packing for the ultimate summer road trip?
2: The boogie board, please.
1: Oh, the boogie board. Got to be a boogie board. Nicely done. Congrats, Rosemary.
2: Whoa.
1: How good. You're in the draw to win a $5,000 summer road trip, all thanks to Automasters. How good?
2: Excellent. Thank you.
1: Beauty. All right. If you haven't already done it, download the Beach Bag Bingo card from the 6PR win page. Keep listening to Millsy and Carl on Brekkie tomorrow for your chance to play. 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The ultimate summer road trip on Perth 6PR. All right, 17 to 6. We got a few big things across the states. We're about to have another. And Topsy DeVries is the secretary of the Carnaby Group that is making it all happen, the Kirchhoff Carnaby Group. Hello, Topsy.
3: Hello, Jamie.
1: Hey, tell me.
3: It looks like your next big trip will be tomorrow, doesn't it?
1: I'll tell you what, I didn't need a reason, but now I've got another one. I like it. I might have given it away when I told everyone where you're from, but what do we got? What's the next big thing?
3: We've built this magnificent piece of art, two cockatoos, black Carnaby cockatoos, on a beautiful realistic looking dead tree branch in Mora, and which we unveiled yesterday with great success.
1: I love it. I love it. How much work's gone into this, Topsy?
3: Oh, a lot. Nearly 7 years.
1: Oh, boy. How many people? Who's helped out?
3: Oh, we had at least 1,500 or more people there. A lot of people from Perth, some buses, besides that, we've already had a lot of people coming up from Perth just for the day to come and have a look at them.
1: Beauty. How good's that? All right. So what was the idea behind it? Is it to get a few people in town, or was it to, you know, raise a bit of awareness around the cockatoo as well?
3: Both of those. We started off by trying to divert the traffic from the coast roads, which are pretty dangerous, to the Midlands Road.
1: Oh, yeah.
3: And come through all the small towns and then ultimately put more on the map. But, of course, now the big tractor is on that road too, so there's even more to see.
1: So you already had a big thing. There you go. I like it. So that was kind of working against you. I mean, 7 years, bit of time, some hard work. Did you think you'd kind of see the day and you're able to unveil it?
3: We kept on hoping, yes, and we kept on raising money because of all the delays that we had for different reasons. And, we couldn't actually give it up because people kept on giving us money because they believed in the idea. And it's just a beautiful piece of art.
1: I love it. They look tremendous. It's really special, and hopefully everyone involved is feeling pretty chuffed with themselves, and you get a few more through Mora, hey?
3: Oh, yes, we will.
1: Beauty.
3: We will.
1: Yeah, I bet you will. I'll see you there, all right? You can show me around.
3: Okay. Okay. Yes. Look me up.
1: All right. It's a date. Good on you, Topsy. Thanks so much.
3: Okay, thanks.
1: All right, that is our next big thing in Mora, and it's a big Carnaby's cockatoo, a couple of them actually. They look great, perched up. They are massive. I love the dedication of this stuff too, community getting together, 7 years, all of that. Have you gone to visit something big? 133-882. The Ram, I reckon, clubhouse leader. What's the best big thing we got in WA? the Giants Ram, I reckon, is right up there. There's some weird ones. The big snail in Bremer Bay. What's that all about? Well, talking universities, ECU Joondalup, the world's largest periodic table. I mean, interesting for some. King Neptune, does that qualify in Two Rocks? Kinda. Anyway, there's a few. If you've visited one, what do you reckon the best one here is in WA? 133-882, let me know.
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1: From Caroline, Jamie, word on the street, federal member for Curtin, Kate Cheney, looking for a new media advisor. 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Total remuneration packet is $151,743, says Carolyn. Thank you for that. All right. Anyone putting their hand up?
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4: The crash remains in Forest Hill Row Highway southbound before Tonkin Highway. The left lane's closed. Still a police incident in Lee Ming. South Street closed westbound between Varlin Avenue and Darien Drive. Major crash are on site. The crash in the city Mitchell Freeway southbound at Mounts Bay Road has cleared. 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I'm Christy Mollica on Perth Traffic Leader 6PR.
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1: Yeah, and I've got some extra cash for you too. More than normal today. 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Give me a call. Three numbers, all yours. Sports Today with Mark Reddings out of six. Hello, Skeeter.
13: Hello, JB. Nice to be with you Monday night. Not a lot happening on the trade front, but we will break that down with David Mundy. Very quiet on the Western Front, so to speak, with the Fremantle Dockers and the West Coast Eagles, particularly the Eagles. We thought might have been a bit more in your face, but the Jack Viney, Trent Rivers stuff still just sitting quietly in the background. Maybe there'll be something of a surprise in the next couple of days, but that's yet to be seen. So we'll break that down. Also, we're going to have a chat to Harper Banfield, who is the son of a gun, another son of Drew Banfield. Of course, he won two premierships with the West Coast Eagles, and Charlie, who was taken by St Kilda at pick 41 last year, Eagle supporters a bit unhappy that he didn't land at Mineral Resources Park. So that being said, we'll have a chat to Harper, and he excelled at the combine yesterday, winning the 2 kilometre time trial. And we know that he'd love to beat the Eagles, but that is all a work in progress. Also, Aaron Hardy, the new captain of the WA cricket team, had an extraordinary victory over Queensland yesterday. Sam Fanning tore his hamstring, and he was batting without the aid of a runner, because you can't, unless you come in at the fall of the ninth wicket, you can't have a runer. I only found that out. I didn't think you'd have a runner at all anymore.
1: Yeah, that's what
13: That was what Aaron told me in the Sheffield Shield, at least. So we'll keep you updated with the Test cricket being played in South Africa. Australia building a very nice lead up towards 300. Unfortunately, Manus Labuschagne getting a start but not going on with it, 37. But, you know, he just keeps on that sort of trajectory of, you know, 20s and 30s. Is that enough to hold his place? Good to see Nick Madison score 48. But, it's still a bit of a mismatch of the Australian batting order. We do know that Matt Renshaw, you'd think after scoring 190, will keep his spot at 5. So we'll keep you updated with the cricket. Foreman's 4, and we'd love to hear from you on 133-882.
1: Nice. It's probably been this way for a while, but you reckon it's the Australian Test batters buying the drinks of the bowlers, hey? And just you look at the holes in the batting lineup, and those four just getting it done for so long. Like, how lucky to have those four bowlers together for so long.
13: They've been terrific, haven't they? And they keep getting the job done. So, yeah, look, it's fascinating because there's been a lot of play lost over there in Durban because of bad light, and that may well continue for the next 2 days. So Australia, I think anything around 350, 370, if they can get there quickly, give themselves plenty of time. It's a pitch that you haven't been able to score freely on. So, albeit you can bat decent amounts of time. So the South Africans know how to dig in. So we'll need plenty of time, I would have thought, to get the final 10 wickets to go 1-0 up in the series.
1: Yeah. All right. Lots coming up tonight. Looking forward to it. We'll catch you then, Mark.
13: Thanks, JB.
1: Mark Reddings, Sports Today from 6.
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1: And it's $100 today. Dell in East Vic Park. Hey, Dell.
14: Hi, how are you going, Tony?
1: I'm well. I'm hoping you have the three numbers. You feeling confident, Del?
14: Oh, yes, I am.
1: Oh, yes, I like it. All right, what are they?
14: 964.
1: Let's check them out. Nice, ATM open. Good on you, Del.
14: Yay.
1: Congratulations.
14: Thank you.
1: $100. What are you going to do with it?
14: Oh, Pay a bill.
1: Yeah. All right. Save a little for yourself. Go on. Good on you, Del. Thank you. $100 pin to win. It will be back tomorrow around this time. Just be listening out for those three numbers. Give me a call, and cash heading your way. Thank you for that. All right. I'm going to come back in a moment. We'll wrap things up. Bit of a look ahead to, tomorrow as well. And get thinking about a little word on the street before I'm back with you on Tuesday as well. If you've got them, the best way to do it is to give me a call. Could land you $100 as our weekly winner into the draw for $10,000, all thanks to WA Assets.
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4: Still that police incident in Leeming, South Street closed westbound between Varlin Avenue and Darien Drive. Major crash are on site, busy in the area. And crash still in Forestfield, Rogue Highway southbound before Tonkin Highway. The left lane is closed by incident response. 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Search REVO Fitness. I'm Christy Molliker on Perth Traffic Leader, 6PR. Centre.
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5: That is it for me today. Thank you so much. Good to be back for the start of the week and right through. Brendan Ptolemy will be in the studio talking property tomorrow. So been a while since I've seen Brendan, so that's going to be good. Get involved with that from 3:30 tomorrow. Also, I have a chat to the RAC. There's a new report saying that you, West Australians, are changing your commuter habits. Probably no surprise there. A lot of you might be forced to. So have a chat to the RAC about what they have found and keen to hear from you off the back of that one as well. Pin to win, word on the street, all of that. Get you going on a summer vacay as well. So looking forward to it. I'll be back with you tomorrow. Right now you're off to Sports Today with Mark Reddings. Pick up the phone, have a chat. Bit of a soft day on the trade. See if we can make a few up. 133-882. Have a good night. Ciao.
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7: 18 degrees at 6 o'clock. Good evening, I'm John Nichols. There's been a fatal crash in the state's Midwest. About 7 this morning, a Toyota Hilux travelling along Northwest Coastal Highway left the road in the Ogilvie area, about 70 kilometres north of Carnarvon, and overturned. A 24-year-old passenger sustained critical injuries and was taken to Geraldton Hospital, where he's since died. The 48-year-old driver escaped with minor injuries. A man's been arrested and another is fighting for life after a police chase through the southern suburbs that resulted in a crash. Police say a stolen Renault was seen on Albany Highway about 10:30 this morning and the driver failed to stop. Officers chased the vehicle through several suburbs before an unmarked police car collided with another vehicle in South Street, Leeming, injuring the 80-year-old driver. He's in critical condition in hospital and two police officers were also taken to hospital as a precaution. Police say Air Wing officers then tracked the stolen vehicle to a Coogee caravan park where a 27-year-old man was arrested. A former state government minister says WA has to think bigger about its university offerings. The government is preparing a business case for the potential merger of Curtin, Murdoch and UWA. Alana McTiernan led a cost-benefit analysis of the controversial idea in 2024. She's told Jamie Burnett she initially thought the merger was a bad idea, but her mind was changed.
8: I thought, look, that is just too ambitious for us. But the facts and the cases and the evidence had me change my mind and the rest of our committee.
7: The federal government says it's committed to its new tax regime for discretionary trusts. Legislation will be introduced on Wednesday to impose a 30% tax on the financial instrument. The opposition claims that'll hurt many small business owners who use trusts, but Treasurer Jim Chalmers has told Parliament very few people will be affected.
9: 95% of Australians don't get income from trusts, and less than 10% of small businesses will be affected by our changes.
7: The Royal Commission into Anti-Semitism will hear more evidence about the events leading up to the Bondi Beach terrorist attack. The Commission wants to hear about security at the event and intelligence about the two men involved in the attack. Because of the sensitivity of the evidence, the hearings will not be open to the public. An advocacy group for green canopies is calling for a new planning framework for WA to stop developers completely clearing new greenfield subdivisions. The WA tree canopy advocates say the practice is leaving suburbs with no shade, leading to higher temperatures and higher cooling costs. Sarah Allchurch from the advocacy group says while developers must plant saplings, they can take up to 30 years to mature.
10: This is a estate planning framework issue, because at the moment developers are not required to retain any mature trees when they're designing new suburbs. So that literally means they can chop down every last tree. There's nothing stopping them, and that's really a problem, and I think that's what we need to change.
7: The All Ordinaries has closed 59 points higher at 8,937. The dollar is worth 69.7 US cents and 12,500 rupiah. It's lunch on the fourth day of the first test in Durban, and the Australian men have a 280-run overall lead against South Africa. Australia is 4 for 174, with Matt Renshaw on 32 and Alex Carey 5. Nick Maddison is the top scorer so far. The opener was out for 48. And Mitch Marsh has been named to make a rare state appearance tomorrow at the Wacker. The national T20 captain has been named in WA's 12-player squad to face Queensland in a 50-over one-day cup match. It's a day-night fixture starting at 2 o'clock. That's the latest news and sport.
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16: Breakdown in Leeming South Street eastbound before Violent Avenue. Crash still in Forestfield Road Highway southbound before Tongan Highway. There's still a police incident in Leeming South Street closed westbound between Varlin Avenue and Darien Drive. 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I'm Christy Mollica on Perth Traffic Leader 6PR.
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7: Down to 11 overnight, sunny and 28 tomorrow. Wednesday, a late shower or two and 32. Thursday, showers easing and 23. 23 again on Friday with some cloud. Right now it's 18 degrees. More news at 7 on Perth's 6PR.
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23: Harley Reid from 48 metres.
24: Maybe the opener should be changed to Steve Smith taking a remarkable catch in Durban, because we have entered cricket season, but footy very much on the agenda. The start of a new week. Great to have you with us. 133-882 or 0487-999-882. We're talking sport right through until 8 o'clock tonight. Australia 4 for 174 in the lunch break at the cricket. It is day 4. The lead is, well, they'll be looking to get to 350 and beyond. But on a day in Durban where bad light has historically over the past few days been a factor, I suspect the Australians will look to have the South Africans batting at some stage this evening, our time. Plenty on the show tonight. Speaking of cricket, Aaron Hardy, the WA captain, will talk about that famous victory against Queensland at the Wacker yesterday. Harper Banfield, who topped the 2 kilometre time trial at the Combine yesterday, on the radar of several clubs, including the West Coast Eagles. Foreman's Four a bit later on in the program. We'll talk some trade news, not that there was a lot today. And my co-host tonight is David Mundy, Fremantle Dockers Games record holder. Barra, welcome to you on a Monday as footy sort of still lingers in the background.
0: It certainly does, Ski. Yeah, good evening. Certainly into cricket season around the domestic traps. It's great to see WA get a win. And Matty Renshaw really turned the tables in the last couple of days in that test over into South Africa. It's an incredible turnaround. And as you say, Steve Smith, some of his catching and game sense has been absolutely through the roof. But the AFL trade period does linger. We've gone to a Wednesday night, obviously, with that, but not a whole lot of movement there today.
24: No, but that being said, Nick Blakey appears to be the sticking point with regards to A, his profile, B, what North Melbourne is prepared to give up and Sydney's prepared to accept on that front. We've seen this pretty regularly, although last year, the Zach Merritt case, it generally works out well for both parties, but that was an exception.
0: Absolutely, yeah. Well, I think there's the story behind the Nick Blakely and the rift between, Sydney Swans, there's a bit more in that as well. So I think at some point, maybe, yeah, as late as they can go on Wednesday evening, we'll see something kind of fall over the line, but, they seem to be a little way apart. And how you value Nick Blakey at the moment as well is probably a bit of a question mark. And what was the North's first offer was, pick 6 and something in the 30s and maybe a future pick or exchange of picks later on as well. Probably not going to get it done at this stage, but I imagine that one will get done eventually.
24: Just a hypothetical. If you were the Eagles, you had pick 3, would you be prepared to cough that up for Nick Blakey?
0: Yep. Absolutely. Yeah. I think he's an absolute difference maker. He's got to be interested in coming to your club. And I think North Melbourne's offer to him is pretty compelling by all reports. So, I think he's going to be remarkable for North Melbourne if they can get him in the door.
24: That being said, I've touched on the West Coast Eagles, your former club, the club that you played so many matches for. They've been relatively quiet. And I guess people say, well, they made the grand final. They've got growth in the players, both just outside the immediate team and also at Peel Thunder. When you think of that, you think Hugh Davies potentially stepping up, Chris Sherry showing something. Cooper Simpson was really good in the grand final.
0: Yep.
24: Do they need more talent through the

0: continue improving, if they have that right mindset, the mindset of Andy Brayshaw and Caleb Sarong and Alex Pearce, assuming, you know, hopefully he gets through a healthy summer and he's right to go round one, you know, with that dodgy Achilles slash calf. But, I think the key back area is probably their biggest area of concern, given Alex's question marks. And, you know, Oscar McDonald did a great job for filling in, but I think he's, was very much a using case of emergency type player. I don't think he's going to shift the needle too much. And, you know, he and Luke Ryan and Brennan Cox are all getting, you know, late 20s, early 30s themselves. So I really hope, I think Hugh Davies comes on, that Josh Draper might pop again, hopefully. But yeah, in terms of adding more, they seem reasonably content at the moment.
1: Yeah. Well, that being said, look, they can't afford to have a run of injuries, and every club's in the same boat, but they had as good a run this year as you could ever have. They make a grand final. They lose a qualifying final in the fashion they did. They showed a lot of character. They had their chances to win that grand final clearly, but they don't come around all that often. And so that's always the question. The fact that they're going to get back there next year is far too much of an assumption that has to be put to bed. Aileen on the SMS says, hi, Skeet and Dave. The intricacies of the AFL draft kind of confuse me. What would it actually cost West Coast to get Harper Banfield via the father-son route? It seems a shame to let him go east like his brother if he's talented, but maybe the list management guy is just not very pro-WA. He doesn't seem very proactive, says Aileen. Bear in mind, 12 months ago, Charlie Banfield was in the sights of the West Coast Eagles. They couldn't find a spot on the list for him. He ends up going to St Kilda for, I think, pick 41.
0: Yeah, which is hard to see, obviously, particularly for West Coast fans. In the run they've had in the last 5 years, to see, you know, Drew, who's probably one of the most loved West Coast Eagles of that era, I'll certainly be right up there, see his sons who, yeah, are super talented, hardworking, seem like really good people. Yeah, heading to other football clubs, obviously always tough to see, but it's always a nice position to be in, I think, from a supporter base in particular, to have, you know, these hopes and dreams being able to attach to early career aspirants, I guess, in terms of Harper and Charlie. But hopefully they can get Harper in. He seems like a good lad. He had a good result on the weekend and, yeah, super talented young player.
1: We'll be speaking to Harper in the second hour of the show. Greg on the SMS says, do the Eagles know the trade period is on? So a little clip for West Coast.
0: Well, they're not alone. Fremantle can be in that basket as well. Like, Nathan O'Driscoll one's not much in it. They're at different positions on the ladder and experiences in 2026, but you could lump Adelaide into that as well. They've been reasonably quiet. You know, not a whole lot from a couple of other teams in Victoria. So, yeah, maybe they're just going the old-fashioned route, really doubling down on the draft, trying to get a bit of help for Willem and Harley in particular, and hoping that some of their others can really improve.
1: Geelong, Western Bulldogs, Hawthorn, those three, if you're talking winners in terms of quality coming into the club, it's a no-brainer. But hasn't been much happening on the trade front today, but let's give you an update.
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1: Yes, as I said, not a lot happening in a trade week at the moment. Bear in mind, there's only 2 days to go, but Brisbane Lions defender Kadeen Coleman has requested a trade to Essendon after meeting with Bombers coach Mark McVay as North Melbourne prepares to offer that future first round pick along with this year's pick six in a bid to secure Sydney's Nick Blakey. Now, bear in mind, bit of a tough run for Kitty Coleman. He played in the 2023 grand final. Of course, they went down by less than a kick. He's missed the past 3 flags. It's been a case of injuries. He's only 26 years of age, but those injuries have cost him so much. 15 games in the past 3 seasons, 13 this year. He's a talent, but everything in life is about timing, and he's had none of it when it comes to playing in a premiership.
0: Well, and it looked like in that 2023 lost grand final, in that season, it looked like he'd timed his run perfectly. He'd exploded onto the scene, particularly in the back half of that season. It's been talked about as the architect of the back line for Brisbane, and yeah, did an ACL and then some soft tissue stuff off the back of it. And so starved of opportunity, and I guess, yeah, looking for that opportunity in the AFL landscape. So hopefully he can get a good run at it, because I think we see the skill and the talent. It's just translating that to on-field will be a bit of a challenge.
1: Absolutely, Essendon have been aggressive, I think, to try and get players to their club. And obviously it's not a destination club at the moment, but maybe in time that will change. Les on the SMS, just going back to last month.

0: month. I still can't fathom that the Dockers ran out of the three-quarter time huddle in a grand final and Oscar McDonald was the only key back. Now, bear in mind, Alex Pearce injured. Do you give that text any merit?
1: Absolutely. They would have loved Brennan Cox to be have been fit and available, but his soft tissue injury in the history, I think, puts a bigger question mark on where they're at with their stocks at the moment. Thankfully, it looks like Alex will be okay for the majority of next season, but yeah, as you said a little bit earlier, it only takes one or two injuries to particular areas or zones. Like, what happens if Luke Jackson goes down? Like, how dramatically would that change the landscape for Fremantle? So, yeah, that's why it's about now. The players will be starting their off-season programs. It's about now until Christmas. If they can do most of the work in that period of time, they'll give themselves the best chance to stay injury-free.
0: Just on Brennan Cox, I left overseas pretty much once the siren went.
1: Yep.
0: You just said he was. Are you saying he wasn't fit, or do you think he was fit and not selected? What's been your feedback on why he didn't play and Oscar did?
1: Oscar was doing really well. Oscar was playing really well, demanded his spot in the side, couldn't have done anything else, couldn't have done anything more.
0: So Brennan was fit to play?
1: And, well, my understanding is he would have been fit and available for match committee, for selection. Okay. He was ready to go, but then there's all that question mark around a bit of an interrupted run. There's a repeat soft tissue injury as well. It had, a couple over the course of the season, over the course of the last 18 months. So a bit of a hesitation or a bit of a caution about Brennan and the fact that Oscar was going so well, they didn't need to make a change.
0: Yep. And unfortunately for Oscar, he was left isolated with Logan Morris at the back end of that grand final. Let's hit the phones, 133-882. Peter is in Wembley. G'day, Pete.
2: Just like to make a comment about Jack Williams and why he hasn't been picked up yet. I'd like to see him given about six games very early in the season at centre-half back. When you look at the centre-half backs we've had in the past with Djokovic and McGovern and that, it's a very key part of the way the game's played today because the game actually starts at the half-back line, the way the game's played today. Now, Jack has got a very good mark. He's a very good kick, distance kick, and accuracy as well. The only thing that we don't know yet is whether he's got a tank big enough to go with a centre-half forward, but I think we need to test that out because I think he would make the perfect centre-half back in the Eagles' side. The other thing is, I tell you what, if the Eagles don't pick up half of Banfield, I reckon there's going to be a big outcry at the Eagles as to why that hasn't happened because it is absolutely ridiculous, especially from a marketing point of view, apart from his ability to not have him in the team with his father having been a gun with the Eagles is just absolutely ridiculous.
0: Thanks, Pete. And obviously, players of the ilk of Heath Melody come to mind as possibilities. Just going back to Jack Williams, he's a fascinating case. Yep. He's played 54 games, 25 in the past 2 years, he played 18 games as his best return in 2024. So 54 matches, and he's still only 22 years of age. Yep. So he's a big man. He's only kicked 46 goals during that time. Pete's question was with regards to him playing in defence. I'm not as convinced that he is a defender. Having seen him play some Colts for East Fremantle, he looks like a natural forward. Dare I say, it looks like he's also got some puppy fat that young age. But where do you see him? He's clearly got some talent, but it hasn't quite risen to a consistent level as yet.
1: Yeah, I don't think we're ready to lump him into the Will Schofield bucket of things and have him as a failed forward, so moving back just yet either. But, from my observations of Jack, I think maybe his greatest area of improvement could come from the competitiveness he shows and his ability to, fight and scrap and work through a key back who's all over him. I agree. I think he's got a great set of hands. He's a great size. He's only 22. He's only played 50 games. There's heaps more left in Jack Williams. But, yeah, I think what you referenced as well is right. If he can get to work in the gym, get to work on his body over this summer period and come back looking like an absolute specimen next year, he'll give himself the best chance to kind of reload and launch his career because, he's in that kind of really grey zone that you don't want to be in terms of are you or aren't you in the best 25 or 26? And if you're not, then careers get really fraught with danger after that. So, I don't think it'll be stationed at centre half back. I expect Jimby and Bazo to really dominate those key back positions for West Coast if they can stay fit and healthy next season. But Jack's got a bit of work to do.
0: He has. I'll ask this to Will Schofield tomorrow night, but I did a podcast with him today. He said if the Eagles remain healthy next year, they can win 9+ games, which in theory, yep. most clubs would be putting that down as part of their ambition. Maybe not Essendon next year, given where they're at, but the West Coast Eagles won 5 this year, lost plenty by a couple of goals yep. or less. Are you a subscriber or a...
1: I'm probably not willing to go to 9. I'd say 7. I'd be comfortable to go to 7. If 6.5 was a line, I'd be happy to go over. But, it's hard to erase their last 6 or 7 weeks out of my mind. They look tired and got a bit uncompetitive in different patches of that. But through the middle of the year, they were pretty good.
0: They were. At times, but there's,
1: there's a problem.
0: They're a long way off where they need to be to be, challenging in even wildcard, scenarios. Hey boys on the SMS. Did you hear Di Pasquale had Wharfie time playing on the car stereo when he ran out of fuel on the last lap at Bathurst yesterday? Mark from Averley. That's a very, very clever, and a little bit of a low blow for Docker supporters, but, that will be discussed in detail with Mark Foreman and Foreman's for Bathurst. Again, I'm not a motor racing expert, don't proclaim to be, but that has to be one of the most dramatic, controversial, and heartbreaking if you're in this
1: car. Get out and push it.
0: Have you ever run out of fuel, David Bundy?
1: I have actually. Yeah, my first year here on Leach Highway.
0: Really?
1: Yeah. I was 18. I just started driving and I was a bit late to training. So I thought, it'll be all right. And it wasn't.
0: And do you have the RAC or someone to help you out?
1: No. I had to walk to a petrol station and get a jerry can and walk back.
0: See, Mark Fulmer, we discussed this as well. I said to him, look, nowadays cars will tell you you've got 23, 22 kilometres to go. Back in the day, now this is showing my age obviously, but once it got to E, you just hope like hell that it could get you from A to B.
1: Well, my 1987 VL Commodore certainly didn't have a rundown gauge, so yeah.
0: Mine was a Datsun 120Y, I think, back to 87 when I was driving. It could have been 1980 model for all I know. I know nothing about cars. Mark, that's very clever. I like your wit. Thanks for that. It is 6:23. Love to hear from you. 1-33-882 or 0487-999-882. David Mundy is in the house until 7 o'clock tonight. It's lunch in the cricket. Australia in a very strong position, having lost 4 wickets today, but still find themselves at 4 for 174 against the Proteas in Durban. Bad light has been a factor in recent days, so that should be kept in mind. Their lead is 280 runs. This is Sports Today.
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4: Through Leeming, the police incident has cleared with South Street reopened westbound between Violent Avenue and Darien Drive. Breakdown nearby in Leeming on South Street eastbound before Violent Avenue, blocking the centre lane. Traffic remains very heavy there. And keep in mind the crash through Forestfield as well, where highway southbound before Tonkin Highway, the left lane has been shut. 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I'm Dylan James on Perth's traffic leader, 6PR.
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0: Welcome back to the show. 1-833-882-0487-999-882. Quick SMS coming through from Brad in Hull Wickham. Hi, boys. The Eagles have to pick players on merit, surely. Not because his father once played for them and it would make everyone feel good. Fair dinkum. We need talent, not feels. So Brad having his say. I don't think there'd be too many people pushing back against Harper Banfield if you look at what he is doing at the age level. He's played waffle footy for West Coast this year under a slightly different arrangement.
1: Yep.
0: Claremont, of course, Colts, where he's obviously part of a very strong side. They didn't win the flag this year, but always very strong, Claremont, and WA 18. So, yeah, there's definitely talent there, and whether they head in that direction, to be honest with you, you know, that's why they're employed, managers and the draft experts to ensure they get the right player for the role. Speaking of selections, Kim from Oakford loves his cricket. I'm sure he's keeping an eye on what's happening in Durban at the moment. Kim, welcome to the show.
13: G'day, boys. Welcome back, Mark. It's nice to have a cricket lover back. Schofield wasn't that keen on my call.
1: Hates cricket. Has no idea.
13: So, Mark, when Australia lost to Bangladesh, I rang up and said that Australia lost to Test cricket. And I think that's been really made evident, I think, that between Nick Maddison and Renshaw. So if you have a look at Maddison, right, he was picked because George Bailey opened a fortune cookie. It said enlightenment comes with new things, and not realising that the restaurant had a new bubble tea menu, he picked Nick Maddison. And he's given us doubles, is it zero and a 48, but look at his strike rate, so it's 126. And if you have a look at Matty Renshaw, he was picked 10 years ago. His top five scores were against India and Pakistan, so he could obviously play spin. And then he got dropped and was told to go back to the Shield, and he did for 10 years. And now we've got a player that can make, you know, 100 off 40 balls or 100 off 340, as opposed to someone like Nick Maddison. So I think there is a juxtaposition there of selection mentality, and whilst Cricket Australia say Test cricket is our priority, clearly through the way they select players, it's not.
0: Thank you, Kim. And look, Will Schofield might not be a cricket man, but David, you are. I think you summed it up pretty well. And look, it's easy to say in hindsight, I'm a fan of Matt Renshaw. I think he should have been at the top of the order a while ago, or at least in the side. Now, his short-form cricket's been very good. And by the way, Australia in this day four are scoring at 4.65 runs and over, so they're trying to build that lead relatively quickly. I didn't see Nick Maddison's innings today, but I saw him on day one. His technique, to me, still looks a little flaky for Test match cricket. Yep. And that's, I suppose, where Kim's coming from. The strike rate was good today when he made the 48, but I'm not sure he's the right pick for an opening position moving forward.
1: No, I don't think so either. I think he's, he's a very good cricketer. Hasn't played this format of cricket, even Shield cricket, for 18 months. Mm-hmm. So he's been put in a really hard position, but he's in his innings this afternoon and last night as well when he came out, you know, for that short little bit, signified a team who were trying to get runs on the board really quickly.
0: Which would have suited his style.
1: Yeah, he was playing T20 cricket in a Test match arena in whites today. So, yeah, he really went about his work, got a couple of loose deliveries, which he really capitalised on and put away. But again, he was kind of falling over his feet when one got underneath his bat and got him out bowled. So I certainly don't think he's the long-term solution, but it's been Australia's Test problem for a while now, hasn't it? Finding another opener. Travis Head was a bit of a gamble that's happened to pay off, and you know, how much has that taken away from the middle order and all that kind of stuff, but they've really struggled to find openers for 2 years.
0: So you're chairman of selectors for the first Test, and bear in mind there's still two Test matches here to come, but what do you do against New Zealand at Optus Stadium in December, yep, when Australia takes on New Zealand, and Renshaw has been batting at five in South Africa because of the spin element, supposedly, and making runs.
1: Yep.
0: Who do you open with at Optus in that first Test match against New Zealand?
1: Well, I think Matt Renshaw has proven that he's an opening batter. at different stages of his career, at different times. He's playing a different role right now, but he traditionally is an opening batter and he's chock full of confidence. Like, he came out today playing reverse sweeps off, you know, his first over phase. Ridiculous what he's doing out on the field now, batting really, really well. So I think he would be the most obvious choice to partner with Head and then find someone else, give someone else McSweeney, maybe another go in the middle order where it's a little bit easier. But we're building to the Ashes again, aren't we? Like,
0: And India,
1: yeah. One off test against New Zealand.
0: We've got three against New Zealand.
1: Sorry, one off in Perth, mind was at. Yeah. But yeah, the summer against New Zealand. It's important. We want to win test matches and we want to win series, but we want to beat India and we want to beat England even more than I think we want to beat New Zealand. So I think it's the opportunity to try Renshaw again at the top of the order and see how he goes.
0: Yeah, let's see if we can find. I'm not sure. Again, Travis said to me is an out and out number five.
1: Yeah,
0: depending on the conditions. But look, he's been a little suspect at the top of the order compared to what we've seen at five. But look, the selectors have generally got it right. I still don't agree with the Nick Maddison move, but again, that's probably because of the Cam Green injury, the Josh Inglis injury.
1: Yep.
0: But neither of those players were going to open. So that's the fascinating aspect.
1: Yeah. Well, Inglis may have.
0: Yeah. Has he opened a test match cricket?
1: Well, I'm not sure a test match, but I'm sure he's batted high
0: certainly
1: in Shield.
0: In white ball cricket, yep. He has. No doubt about that. But interesting discussion. We'll get to Mouse in just a moment. On the SMS, Ian says, hey, Skeet, Team 18 have history with running out of fuel at Bathurst. Both their cars ran out in 2023.
1: It's a fuel crisis.
0: The price is going up. The Strait of Hormuz is closed. Let's get some fuel to Bathurst. It's 27-7.
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4: The breakdown has cleared as well now on South Street, heading eastbound before Varland Avenue. Traffic is flowing. Crash in Forest Field has cleared as well. Roe Highway southbound before Tonkin Highway with traffic back to normal. Mitchell, Cradonna and Graham Farmer freeways are flowing well top to tail, as is Tonkin Highway and Roe Highway. 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I'm Dylan James on Perth's traffic leader, 6PR.
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0: Nice to have you with us. This is Monday night edition of Sports Today. Mark Reddings and David Mundy, who's here until 7 o'clock tonight. It's 23-27, 17 degrees. What about this weather coming up, Barra? Tomorrow, sunny, and Wednesday, 28. In fact, tomorrow. 28 tomorrow, Wednesday 31 or 32, I believe. Ooh. So it's spring in its entirety, which is terrific as we roll through October. Let's go to the phones. Mouse has been waiting to have a chat. G'day, Mouse.
3: G'day, boys. And don't forget Thursday, 9 mils of rain, Mark. Now, listen, I just heard you talking about the cricket before I get to football. Henry Hunt from South Australia has been waiting for ages for a game. He is the perfect opener. He scored 70 the other day. He's got a lot of centuries last year. For them to put Madison in after not playing 18 or 19 months is a bit of a slap in the face to all the rest of the openers around Australia. I think Henry Hunt and Renshaw to open in Perth would be great and head back down to number five. Now, Port Adelaide have done a fantastic job to get five first-round picks for Zach Butters. It is a great effort by them, and they can build their club up going forward for the next 5 or 10 years with all the players they've got coming through, and they're getting a couple more in. I can tell you there's one from St Kilda going to join at the end of this year, a big name, so that'll be good. Adelaide Crows, on the other hand, they can't get anyone. They've lost four players. They can't get anyone except the delisted 32-year-old from Swans. They can't get anyone there for some reason. Everyone keeps knocking them back, even the ones who come from Adelaide. If I was the Eagles, though, I would be getting Zane Dersma straight away. He helps Willem Dersma, helps Harley Reid, his friend. That would be great for him to be in that environment. I think Zane Dersma, that's why they haven't done the deal yet with Melbourne. So I think North Melbourne's waiting for a pick or something, an offer from Eagles. I would be definitely getting Zane Dersma over here for sure, a former number five pick. And with Fremantle, you imagine the forward line next year with Bobby Hill, Shea Bolton, and Isaiah Dudley feeding off Voss, Tracy and Jay Amos, that would be just about an unbeatable forward line, I think.
0: Mouse, before you go, you mentioned a St Kilda star, so you're saying Naz is going to Port Adelaide next year, yeah?
3: Naz's best friends with, and cousins, by the way, Jason Burgoyne and also Horn Francis, and his uncle is Gavin Wanganeen, premiership star of Port Adelaide. And I heard when I was just over there that that looks like being the case, even though St Kilda won't want to admit that. They're trying to get him tied up. But Port Adelaide now with five first-round draft picks have got all the cards there, I reckon.
0: Good on you, Mouse. Thanks for your contribution on a Monday night. Yeah, bit of cricket, bit of footy in there.
1: Nice.
0: Port Adelaide, they were very quiet in the draft last year, weren't they? But I don't think they actually engaged. So they're, and the deal that's got Zach Butters to the Bulldogs, it's, and the AFL has explicitly said no side deals.
1: Yeah.
0: Isn't the greatest side deal you've ever seen in the history of sport?
1: Oh, it's the side deal of all side deals. Absolutely. You're making it complicated enough and no one can really track and follow and future picks. So you can't evaluate, you know, value and who's won and lost until 4 years time. So. No, they've done well to get that one over the line.
0: Some SMSs. Glenn has pulled me up. High Skeeter. The Eagles only won four games this year, not five. Is that right? I thought Matt had that one five. Maybe I was delusional.
1: It was only four. I can't remember you saying five, but yeah,
0: no,
1: it was definitely four.
0: I'll take Glenn and I'll put my hand up for that. Four. Five sounds so much better. Anyway, it's wrong. So they fell away badly in the last month in terms of, you know,
1: they did,
0: some of the matches they could have won. Ivan in Balcatta says, hi boys, pretty soon we'll be seeing Bathurst electric vehicles all running out of juice as part of, it's been quite funny, our motor racing experts joining in. I'm surprised Andrew from Secret Harbour hasn't joined the queue there. Brad again says, hi boys, head is not the answer as opener. Had a slog in the first Ashes test and it came off, but not much since. Much more damaging down the order. I tend to agree.
1: I agree completely.
0: When the shine's off the ball, when the bowlers are a little tired, I think Travis Head is ideally suited in that space.
1: 100% agree. The problem is they can't find one opener, let alone two.
0: Well, Renshaw's there. We know that he'll be given, well, we think he'd be given a chance. I'm not against a Henry Hunt. I'm not against, I like Curtis Patterson, but I don't think he's an opener, historically. And the likes of Harris, Bancroft, their time is, I think, gone. And that's unfortunate, but that's just the way it is. 4 for 186, by the way, Australia. Renshaw, if they do win this game, if they don't win this game, he'll be man of the match with 38 of 53 balls as we speak, and Alex Carey is 11 from 24. So the lead is 292. How many runs do you want to be in front before you give the South Africans something to chase?
1: 350.
0: They've got a bit of time left. I mean, this is only, bear in mind, these sessions will be longer because of the bad light.
1: Well,
0: so.
1: Well, that's the hardest bit of it all, isn't it? Like how much actual gameplay they're going
0: to get. How many overs do you want to at them? And given you're probably going to lose 10 overs today, 10 overs tomorrow potentially, that's always, I'm sure, at the back of Pat Cummins' mind. But it's been a pretty good performance. In fact, this has been good Test match cricket, hasn't it?
1: It has been great, yeah. The ups and downs and the momentum swings in Test match cricket is what makes it. And yeah, it looked like Australia were going to be bowled out for 100 in that first innings, in that first first day. So, yeah, on the back of Matty Renshaw's heroics, it's been incredible viewing, and you know, South Africa have dug in at different times as well, but it looks like Australia are in the best seat.
0: And as we said, the Monday trade report, not a lot happening on that front. Schubert and Butler to the Suns from Hawthorn. No movement on Viney or Rivers to West Coast at this point, and North still struggling to get the Nick Blakey deal done. And Duzma looks like he might be heading to Melbourne. I think pick 33 or 34 is up for grabs for Duzma, who hasn't really been able to produce consistent footy at North Melbourne.
1: Yeah, they're the hardest ones, I think, to value. He was a high draft pick, as we know, but hasn't really done much yet in his AFL career. He's got a lot of time, obviously, still, but you know, how do you value that from a high draft pick from 2 years ago, whatever it was, to not having much influence now trying to change clubs? So it's a tricky one to figure out.
0: Going back to your time, we're going to speak to Harper Banfield a little later in the show. Combines were part of the setup, and you did yours.
1: I was invited to the national combine. So I went to Canberra, almost missed the plane. Thanks to my mum being late to the airport. But made it and spent a few days up there doing all the testing, interviewing with clubs.
0: How did you go testing wise?
1: No, horrible. Not very good.
0: Really?
1: Yeah. I wasn't never tested very well. Ask any of my ex-teammates. I was never good until the footballs came out, but, I guess I was good enough.
0: So in terms of the 2K, the endurance. So you didn't really set the world on fire with your testing.
1: No, it was 3Ks.
0: 3Ks?
1: In my time. Mine was, never very good. I was pretty good, believe it or not, with speed and agility and off the mark and all that kind of stuff. Skill work was obviously good. But in terms of my testing and what the guys go through now, I would have been, toward the bottom half, I reckon.
0: Were you anxious going into that set up? Because it's obviously for these young guys, they're going to be judged on their athleticism as much at this point as whether they can get the footy.
1: Yeah, well, it's changed a lot obviously now. Like the guys going through, even the state combines on the weekend they've been building for this moment for years. They've been in the development programs, they've been on their way, and I was in that as well. I was in the Murray Bush Rangers program playing Vic Country and all that kind of stuff, but it was very different in my day, and I was kind of very naive, I think, going into my draft combine and under-18s final year. So I was probably, I think I was a little bit lucky to get drafted and all that kind of stuff, but I don't know, proof's in the pudding, I guess.
0: And you've obviously forged a wonderful career. Lots of SMSs coming through. Curtis Patterson is still averaging 144.
1: That's
0: Eat my dust, Sir Don. get him back and flick Madison. So that's an opinion that's come through on the SMS. Plenty of others about Bathurst, and Muzza says Bathurst Ford rules the mountain. Again, says Muzza, the days of in my days growing up, it was just Holden Ford. Yeah. That was it. Now I think Toyota made an appearance for the first time in the modern era at the weekend. So it's changed. The passion's still there, but it's a different look.
1: It certainly is. Have you ever been to Bathurst?
0: No, have you?
1: Yeah, once when I was 16.
0: To watch the race?
1: Yeah, stayed on the mountain with my dad and a couple of mates and their dads. It was great. It was an unbelievable weekend.
0: What's the hospitality?
1: No, it's brilliant. Like obviously passionate camps, and it was Holden Ford in those days, in my days as well, Skeet. As a 16-year-old just wandering around the mountain, meeting new people, watching a bit of car racing, it was a brilliant weekend.
0: Barra's coming round the mountain. Anyway, that's David Mundy at Bathurst. I never pictured that.
1: That's great.
0: Well done to you. That's first and only time you've been there.
1: Yeah, one and only, yeah, unfortunately. A couple of mates gone a few more times in our adult years, but I haven't been back.
0: Fascinating. Didn't pick that from you. 4 for 191, Australia. Renshaw's ticked up to 42. Kerry's unbeaten on 12. That lead's approaching 300. In fact, it's 297. It's 14-7. David Mundy with us for another quarter of an hour. This is Sports Today.
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4: Checking the majors, all clear now on the Mitchell, Quinana and Graham Farmer freeways through the Northbridge Tunnel and along Tonkin and Roe highways. Crash has cleared through Forest Field on Roe Highway there, southbound before Tonkin Highway. And just a reminder, it's back to school this week, so reduce your speed to 40 km in school zones between 7:30 and 9 o'clock in the mornings and 2:30 and 4 in the afternoons. 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I'm Dylan James on Perth's traffic leader, 6PR.
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0: Thank you, Ethan. He's a different cat now, young man behind the panel. But we're just talking about David Mundy heading to the mountain at the age of 16 or 17 to watch Bathurst. And there we go. Ethan, quick to add a bit of levity to our Monday night. Now, before we say goodbye to David Mundy, a couple of issues we need to touch on. Obviously, a lot being spoken about with Lachie Cowan, Will Haywood, Carlton, the allegations of drug use. The broader issue, Barra, is the AFLPA, the AFL, will they come to a decision to leave this drug policy as is, or we feel it's going to be tightened up, and certainly the penalties and the procedures are going to make life for those who want to tread a fine line a little more precarious.
1: Yeah, well, I think it's changing, the drug policy in the AFL, and it hasn't changed yet, though. So Lockie will still fall under the existing system, which very much is a softer approach and a rehab identification type approach, where it's about the welfare and trying to get them on the right track through education and any other interventions required, to try and avoid the use of illicit drugs. Obviously, this is the policy that exists outside of game day. So if they're caught on game day with anything in their system, that's performance enhancing, different code entirely, get rubbed out for years potentially. But the illicit drugs policy, I think you'd want to go to a slightly harder model, or a model that's better able or more easily identifiable to be able to capture what's happening in the landscape of AFL players. Because I think we all sit here and we think no positive tests, or a couple of positive tests in 5 years or whatever it is very much unders what it would be, even if we put that against the general population and what's going on there, it's significantly unders. So I don't think that represents arguably a better behaved AFL playing cohort. I think it maybe represents not being able to identify or find out what's really happening. So the hair testing that's coming in, it's been trialled for a couple of years, from my understanding, and I got no idea about it, but from my understanding is much better able to detect longer periods of time in terms of history of drug use or anything like that. Whether that leads to heavier sanctions, I'm not sure is the pathway that particularly the AFL Players Association want to go down. They're obviously in the mindset of the best players. But if I'm looking at it now as a parent with a player, with a son or a daughter wanting to play AFL football when they're older and all that kind of stuff, I'd certainly want systems to be in place to be able to capture what's happening and potentially help them earlier in that journey than what's happening at the moment.
0: So the AFL, it's easy to say they'd prefer a tougher system, but by the same token, they would prefer there not to be several players who are either caught or going through a penalty system that is tightened up, and the AFLPA trying to, the model has been built on welfare and education. Yep. So trying to find that balance.
1: Yeah.
0: And guess comparing it not just to say the NRL, but maybe world sport, what happens in the NBA or the NFL, to see whether it sits in a roughly the same parameters.
1: Yeah. Well, and I think there's a world where those two can find a middle ground, where there's an approach that is for the players' welfare and is hoping to get them back on track through education and all that kind of stuff. But there's also a punishment, or there's a repercussion for action that they've put themselves into, and they can only blame themselves and hopefully, jump into the system. It doesn't mean they'll be lost or they'll be kicked out or anything like that. Hopefully it's just a punishment that is able to right the ship really quickly and they can get back on track.
0: Yeah, and look, this is the silly season, let's be honest, between the end of, if you finish at the end of the home and away season, or if you've played right through the grand final, it's October generally, and we've seen vision of Harry Edwards and others at West Coast coming back early from a break, which is, it's almost at the end of their break, but for what it's worth, West Coast, because you finish late August. But there are going to be players that go overseas. We've seen lots of photos of that, which is terrific, but they're young men who are risk takers. That's the bottom line. A lot of them are risk takers. That's the nature of the beast of the AFL.
1: Yeah, and I guess that was the foundation as well of the original model, in terms of trying to identify and help and educate and get them on the right track and with the right support. And there'd be many more players who'd be target tested now off the back of positive tests than we are aware of. There'd be heaps of them, I'd imagine. Lockie Cowan will absolutely be one of them now if it is drug related. There's plenty going on behind the scenes, but yeah, I think the general public and the supporters outside kind of sit here thinking nothing's happening, but there certainly would be internally.
0: One quick question finally for you, David, from Lisa in Ellenbrook. Hi, David. Guys, the clubs that have future first round draft picks might find that when Tassie comes in, their first round picks could end up being pick number 20, which is relevant.
1: Absolutely, yeah. And the best seven from next year are already gone, maybe. Seven of the best 20 are already gone with their pre-selections, and it's going to happen again in 2028. So that's why I think the value of the future first for next year and the year after is lost a bit in the trading landscape that we've seen over the last week and a half.
0: 5-7, 4-196, Australia, Carey and Renshaw at the crease, scoring at 4.7 and over. So they're going along at a good clip. Their lead is up to 302. And they've got, plenty of time to get that to 400 and then maybe insert the South Africans. This is Sports Today on a Monday night.
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0: Welcome back to the show. 7 o'clock news not far away. Australia putting the foot to the floor at Durban. 4 for 205. Their lead is 311. Alex Carey, perfect scenario for him. Coming to the crease, 24 off 36 deliveries. And Matt Renshaw, what a double from him. 64 balls, 44 next to his name. A bit of a concern for the South Africans. Vian Mulder, the all-rounder, suffering a shoulder injury while trying to save a boundary. We'll keep an eye on to see whether he can return to the crease as well. After 7, plenty coming your way. Aaron Hardy, Harper Banfield, Foreman's 4. That's all after the 7 o'clock news, which it is right now in Perth.
27: At 6PR, we want to hear from you. 133-882. 6PR News.
14: Good evening, I'm Carolee Katzenbarnes.
2: Business groups say the sector can no longer be used as a punching bag by the Albanese Federal Labor Government. Later this week, legislation will also be introduced to impose a 30% tax on discretionary trusts. Many small businesses use the structure to protect assets and manage their cash flow. Chamber of Commerce and Industry Chief Executive Andrew McKellar says the tax is just another hit to business.
3: To hit 240,000 legitimate small businesses, many of them simply family-owned small businesses, that's not fair. We want to see a government giving small business a fair go. A small business should not be the punching bag of government.
2: Detectives have identified two more suspects they intend to allege were involved in a fatal stabbing in Sydney's West at the weekend. A 13-year-old boy has been charged with murder, accused of stabbing a 36-year-old man in the torso at Mount Druitt. A 16-year-old is charged with murder accessory after the fact. There's a push for Victoria to follow New South Wales and introduce tougher driving restrictions for elderly motorists. Unlike Victoria, New South Wales requires annual medical checks for drivers aged over 75 and regular on-road tests for those over 85. But Council on the Ageing Victoria CEO Ben Rogers says he strongly opposes any move to introduce the similar rules here.
14: There is no evidence that having those additional features leads to any greater safety on our roads. Such an ageist and sledgehammer approach could inadvertently lead to people coming off the road before they're ready and could then lead to sort of social isolation.
2: Queensland's Child Safety and Youth Justice Union is urging the government to prioritise their ongoing pay and conditions dispute and come up with a fair offer or more strike action will happen. Some workers within the sector are managing 30 or more cases despite a recommended safe caseload of around 16. Health services across New South Wales have received 43 reports of bat bites or scratches from flying foxes in the past 2 weeks amidst a mass starvation event as the animals forage in backyards for food. New South Wales Health's Kira Glasgow says being in close contact with a bat can be very dangerous.
15: We do know that bats can carry some very serious diseases and in particular the fatal lyssavirus infection. So we're asking that people stay away to avoid being bitten and scratched.
2: Also making news overseas, 5 people are missing and 95 have been rescued following a fresh wave of flash flooding in Nepal. And one person has been killed and 11 injured in a second strike on Saudi Arabia's international airport in the capital Riyadh. Checking sport, NRL. Melbourne Storm star Cameron Munster is adamant his NRL contract saga won't have an impact on his World Cup campaign. The Kangaroos playmaker will hit the open market for the first time in his career during the latter stages of the tournament.
16: You can make it a distraction if you really want it to be. For myself, a bit of a goldfish mentality of I forget things pretty quickly. I'll probably forget November 1 that I'm off contract, to be fair.
2: AFL, Zach Butters has revealed he contemplated going public with his planned return to Victoria during his final season at Port Adelaide. The star midfielder had already made up his mind about his exit ahead of the 2026 campaign, but couldn't make it official until the off-season. Butters is open to the idea of players being transparent about their future plans.
18: I'm not sure if the rest of the AFL landscape is ready to be able to deal with that and how the commentary around that goes about, but I feel like in the future, I couldn't say why it wouldn't be a bad thing.
2: Hawthorn are sending young duo Aidan Schubert and Sam Butler to the Gold Coast in a trade that also involves future draft picks. And that's the latest news and sport.
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17: Time for our final check of the roads for your Monday evening. Nice and clear on the Mitchell, Quinana and Graham Farmer freeways. Through the North Bridge Tunnel and on Tonkin and Roe highways. 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I'm Dylan James on Perth's Traffic Leader, 6PR.
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2: We're dropping down to 11 degrees in Perth overnight before tomorrow, Tuesday, sunny and a top of 28. Wednesday, sunny but a late shower and 32. Thursday, showers increasing and a cooler top of 23. And Friday, cloudy and also 23 degrees. I'm Carolee Katsimbanis and you're listening to Perth 6PR.
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0: Welcome back to the second hour of the show. 133 882 is our phone number, or you can give us a call on 0487 999 882. SMSs coming through and we'd love to hear from you. There's been a wicket at the cricket and Alex Carey is on his way for 24, which leaves Australia 5 for 206. Their lead is 312. Plenty of time left in this match. The weather has been a factor, more so the bad light than the rain, because currently in Durban, the sun is shining and always pretty warm in that part of the world. Just a question of how much play we will get in, but the Australians looking to push their lead, I suspect, to around 400 and then give the South Africans the chance to chase. In this second hour of the show, we'll catch up with Aaron Hardy. Speaking of cricket, he's the WA captain. And they scored a remarkable 2-wicket win over Queensland at the Wacker yesterday. Off the back, pretty much off the back of his 80 not out, man of the match for Hardy in that contest, received great support from Sam Fanning, who had torn his hamstring, and the vision of him running between the wickets was quite remarkable in itself. But he went out there with about 40 required and kept his end of the bargain and stayed there right until the end. In fact, he hit the winning runs. Also, as mentioned, we'll chat to Harper Banfield, who gets his chance to potentially join his dad at the West Coast Eagles as a player. Charlie, his other brother, has gone to St Kilda at pick 41 last year. Harper Banfield, who played State 18s footy in 2026, also represented the Claremont Colts as well as the West Coast Eagles in the WAFL. So looking forward to having a chat with him. Aileen on the SMS says, hi, Skeet, I forgot to mention that I thought Mark Foreman did an excellent job commentating the Shield game with Christina Matthews. It was entertaining and informative. Thank you, Aileen, for that. As we roll through some of the other talkback issues tonight. G'day, lads. Do we need a review of the review on the AFL drug policy and players wanting another crack? Surely there's no hurry to sign them. Make them do a pre-season first. Stringer and Hill, for example. MJ with his thoughts. And yeah, it's interesting. Now, Bobby Hill is a case in point that's going to be fascinating over the summer. He clearly is a talent. He's also been through a testing time off the field, some of which most likely was of his own doing. Therefore, Collingwood decided to release him, albeit with a heavy heart, given the link that they have with him, with a premiership, a Norm Smith medal. So if you're a football fan, are you prepared to see your club take on board a player that has a questionable history in recent times of being able to fulfil his role both on and off the field. That is something that I guess will be going through the minds of some clubs, including, I'm sure, potentially the Fremantle Dockers and maybe the West Coast Eagles. But there's no doubt that Bobby Hill wants to continue his career. Has he got the support and the trust of those around him? That is also a factor. Jake Stringer's an interesting case because he met most recently with Mark McVeigh of the Bombers. So he may well go the full circle, having been at the Western Bulldogs, having gone obviously to Essendon, the Giants, and now the Bombers looming as a place for him to play in 2027. Some talk about his departure from the Giants and the way that he conducted himself at various points. So that was always in the background, but there's no question his talent is undeniable. Jake Stringer, would he be worth it if you are a Essendon supporter? By the way, an SMS or a message here. Most of our focus of the last week has been on the trading and movement in the AFL space with the men's competition. But also, according to Mark Fawn, my producer, it sounds like there could be a big move in women's football as well. So we'll head to that story in just a moment or two. But we know agenda setters on Channel 7. Tom Morris has been all across that. Let's have a listen to what he says could be happening in the AFLW area.
1: Yeah, well, Zippy Fisher's a star, isn't she? I mean, she was probably better last season than this season. She's got a huge profile now. We know that Geelong's into her. Riley Beveridge is reporting.

0: Future of Zippy Fish is in question. AFLWI is heading towards the pointy end of that season, and the question remains with regards to the competition as a whole, is it being played in the right part of the year? It has been in summer, in the heat of December, January. Did that work? They changed it back to in-season in terms of competing against the men in the back half of the year. Have we found the sweet spot for AFLW? Has it been able to capture your attention after a long AFL season? Does that mean that you've had enough for the time being? Do you want to focus on relaxing other sports? Let us know, 133-882 or 0487. 882 is our number. 12 past 7, 5 for 211 with Matt Renshaw bringing up a half century with a beautiful reverse lap sweep to fine leg. And what a double. He picks up 52 next to his name, 75 deliveries. He is having some sort of match as Australia tick up to 5 for 215. Their lead is now 321. Russ on the SMS says West Coast need to play the reverse Uno card and bid for Finlay Yo. Payback for when Frio bid for Tyler Williams. West Coast need a small forward, whereas Frio have enough. Play hard, says Russ CB. And Finlay Yo, who did record some really good results at the Combine at the weekend. So not related to Elliot Yo, to my understanding, but a very good young player, I think, with East Fremantle coming from that part. And just on that basis, the summer squad for WA football released over the past 24 hours, and East Fremantle entitled with a dozen players of the 47. They've had an outstanding season, particularly in the EGT Colts competition. They get the chance to, through the summer squad, advance their young prospects and potentially get an opportunity to play in the AFL down the track. By the way, Fremantle has released a goodbye video for Sam Switkowski, of course, who retired after the grand final. He may well have gone out with a fairy tale. He goes out with his head held high, but with defeat. Here's a bit of that audio from the Fremantle Dockers.
1: Yeah, pretty special. I don't think it's fully sunk in yet. I never thought I would even make it into the AFL, and then my goal was probably just to play one game, and 131 is, yeah, is pretty awesome, thinking back now, and yeah, it's hard to put into words, to be honest. It's just been such a special journey, and so proud of what I've been able to achieve, but also just to have shared it with so many awesome people at this club for so long. And like you said, to finish off with a grand final is pretty cool.
0: Sam Switkowski, who departs the AFL with a lot of love and affection from Fremantle Dockers supporters. And he will have some regrets at what happened on that last Saturday in September, but there's no question it was an outstanding career by Sam Switkowski. I was on the SMS, says AFLW needs to be regular season. Right now there is no comp for the ladies to go back to if they are not playing AFL. Makes it hard to come back from injury too. Wazza, thank you for your contribution. 133-882 or 0487-999-882. Coming up next, we'll chat with Aaron Hardy, the WA Sheffield Shield captain, after their 2-wicket win against Queensland. In the cricket, it's 5 for 215, Australia against South Africa.
2: 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All strings, guys. 6 months, 13 tests, 4 countries. Cue the fireworks. The summer of the century on KO Sports. Ground goes wild.
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6: Great to have your company. This is Sports Today. Let's talk some cricket. We know the test match between Australia and South Africa rolls on, but what a performance by WA in the Sheffield Shield at the WACA ground at the weekend, winning a dramatic match against Queensland by 2 wickets. It was the first match in charge as coach for Bo Casson, the first as a skipper full-time for Aaron Hardy. And he joins me now, the skipper of the WA side, off the back of a man-of-the-match performance. Aaron, congratulations.
7: Thank you. Yeah, that was a great way to start the season. Boys were certainly very up and about after the win yesterday, so it was nice.
6: Talk us through what was a remarkable game where Queensland probably dominated large portions of the game after scoring 307. And, of course, WA dismissed relatively cheaply in reply, 175. But then you rolled them for 68, and Joe Richardson just powered through them.
7: Yeah. Yeah, well, you described it pretty accurately there. I mean, end of day two, we're certainly in a bit of a tricky position, and I'm not sure I've ever been in a game where, you know, we're probably heavily underdogs at the end of day two, and within 2 hours or 2-3 hours in day three, we'd swung to being, you know, you can't lose a game after bowling a team out for 68. So then we kind of had the pressure on us of getting that chase done. So, Like I said, after the first couple of days, it was probably a little bit disappointing in how things had panned out, but to be able to turn it around, like you said, off the back with Jai Richardson and Joel Parris, it was an amazing performance from them. And then, you know, to be able to chase the runs down as well was, you know, it was awesome.
6: So talk us through the, I guess, message sent to the playing group, either by you or by Bo Casson, when you're in a deep hole after 2 days. How do you address that? How do you keep the spirits up and the positivity to say, look, we can still get back in this?
7: Yeah, it was pretty simple. You know, you do a whole pre-season talking about your bowling plans, and each individual bowler just went and stuck to them, basically. Don't change anything. You know, you don't have to over-try in that situation, but we were just going to measure ourselves on our attitude going into day three. It's quite easy to, you know, when you're that far behind in the game, just try and hang on and you know, not be aggressive. But we certainly didn't want to take that approach. So that was the challenge to the group, was to just measure ourselves on our attitude. And, yeah, I suppose that's sport, isn't it? When you bring the right attitude, anything's possible.
6: Queensland with 2 for 2, 3 for 6, 4 for 13, 5 for 13, 6 for 49, 7 for 49. You must have been pinching yourself thinking, how is this team that's made 300 now just folding? And obviously you bowled beautifully. I mentioned Richardson's performance, but was it just one of those little spells where everything you touch turned to gold?
7: Yeah, I mean, you know, sometimes you can bowl your best and you can go none for 60 for the day, and we've all had those days. So, I mean, certainly a lot of things have to go your way to bowl a team out that cheaply, but we were pretty confident with our bowling attack. It's their lineup. Like, they obviously in the first innings, Clayton Pearson batted really well, and they probably were their two most experienced batters. So being able to get those two out, Richo got both of them out in the second dig. So that was massive. And yeah, I suppose around them, they've got quite a young and inexperienced batting lineup. So we knew that if we could get those two out, we'd have a good chance of going through them.
6: That being said, your batting has been a bit shaky over the last couple of years. In the second dig, 2 for 22, 3 for 34, 4 for 70, and then 5 for 83. It looked at that point as if the task may have been too great.
7: Yeah, yep, no doubt. You know, I think well, this game's maybe a bit of a blip on the radar in terms of the top five. No one was really settled. The day before the game, Jaden Goodwin was batting 3. Day one, Tom Murray was then batting 3. Day two, Tom Murray was out sick. And then Sam Fanning out injured. So massive shuffle in the order. So certainly, you know, no one was really settled for the whole game, which, you know, don't want to use that as an excuse, but really hard at times to adapt like that on the fly. But we're really confident with our, you know, our list that we've got at the moment. A lot of experience with Cameron Bancroft, Sam Whiteman, Hilton Cara, and then a few of the younger guys that I just mentioned who, once illness and injury aside, can hopefully get a really good run at it.
6: That being said, your knock of 80 not off 128 rocks was the difference in probably victory and defeat. Have you batted any better or under more testing circumstances in Shield cricket than that?
7: Yeah, I feel like I've definitely, you know, had probably smoother innings throughout my time. I think I only hit 5 boundaries in that knock. You know, the field was out and we were kind of playing the game. You know, it's not the perfect innings, but taking singles off the first ball of the over, giving the other guy at the other end an opportunity to score some boundaries, and it was a bit of cat and mouse with the Queensland guys. So I think, you know, as first game as captain, to be able to contribute like that, and then yeah, it's a pretty special moment with Fanners at the end for him to be able to hit the winning runs, and then crab walk through for the win. Was it was a pretty special moment for both to be out there.
6: I'm just trying to think of some of the more bizarre performances or efforts. And Sam Fanning, you mentioned, obviously he's done his hamstring quite badly, but the way he was able to guts it out and find a way between the wickets was fascinating. Back in the old days, of course, he would have had a runner, but that's not allowed anymore.
7: Yeah, so you can have a runner, but you have to be 9 wickets down. So we kind of made the decision with Cass that wanted to give Fanners the chance to face a few balls, and you know, we kind of knew that if I was still in it, they'd have blokes on the boundary to limit the damage from that end. And having Sam at 10, they were always going to come pretty hard at him, but it was a good chance for him to, you know, the field was up. You know, they maybe thought that he wouldn't be able to play a few shots, but he had a pretty clear game plan if he had a ball that he thought he could score, if he was going to try hit it for 4. I think it worked out really well. There were certainly conversations about batting him 11 and trying to do the whole runner thing, but I've never batted with a runner before, so I was pretty keen to get it done before we got to that point.
6: That being said, it must have still created a bit of confusion as to, do we go, can you get from one end to the other?
7: Yeah, definitely. When Fanners first walked out, kind of asked him how he's going. He said, yeah, I'm good. Just ones and twos only. And then I think like 2 balls later, he's like, yeah, maybe just the ones, mate. Twos were out the question, which is a bit ironic because he ended up hitting the winning run. So he was happy to run 2 when he hit it, but when I hit it, he wasn't running 2. So I have to ask him about that.
6: I like it. Now, given we've touched on the fact this was your first official match as a captain moving forward at Sheffield Shield level, you enjoying the responsibility, obviously, through the lead-up to the start of the season and the game day responsibility that comes with it?
7: Yeah, I love it. I've done it a lot kind of growing up and in club land, and done a bit for the Scorchers. And it's awesome. I love that kind of extra relationship that you build with the people, and you know, standing at mid-off when the bowlers are running into bowl and working with them on plans as to how you're going to get them out. Certainly makes fielding feel like it goes a bit quicker because you've got a few more strings to pull. So No, it's awesome, and you know, it's like I said, still working on a few of the relationships with the bowlers and kind of getting some real clarity on what those plans look like. But yeah, to be able to get a win in the first game is huge for, you know, myself, but also for the whole squad, I think.
6: And for Bo Casson, who has come in after the job done by Adam Voges, which was terrific over such a long period of time, a sense of relief for him to get an early result like that.
7: Yeah, I'm sure. You know, Cass is a very relaxed customer, but no doubt there would be the extra stresses and pressures of being the head coach. So he doesn't give away too much, but I know deep down he would have been pretty happy with the result yesterday.
6: Finally, you've got New South Wales at home beginning the start of next week at the Wacker. Another tough challenge. And the deck in Perth always tends to give the bowlers some encouragement.
7: Yeah, no doubt. New South Wales, pretty strong performance. Obviously, they had a draw yesterday, but obviously some really strong players. They'll get some of the Aussie A boys back for next week. But yeah, I think the pitch this week was awesome at the Wacker. You could see if you batted well, and the Pearsons and the Claytons made some really good runs, and if you bowled well, it was hard to score. So I think, you know, they scored 300 in the first innings. I'm not sure when the last time that happened at the Wacker was. I certainly think the pitch has plenty more in it for the batters this year. Yeah. Fingers crossed, moving forward.
6: Exactly. Hey, Aaron, congratulations on a first up victory. It was a dramatic finish and some extraordinary vision at the end. I'm sure you celebrated accordingly after the game. We appreciate your time on Sports Today. Best of luck against the Blues and look forward to chatting with you through the summer.
7: Thank you, boys. Cheers.
6: Nice to spend some time with Aaron Hardy as we look at Durban. 5 for 218. Australia as we speak, their lead 324. Renshaw is 53 off 63 deliveries, and Bo Webster at the crease is 4 from 18. Quick SMS from Les, who says Brennan Cox was fit to play. Tracy could have gone back at three-quarter time. Clueless from Frio. So the Dockers' criticism continues. Up next, we'll speak with Harper Banfield, WA draft hopeful, here on Sports Today.
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6: Welcome back to Sports Today. Great to have your company. Time to talk some AFL draft. And one of the strong prospects over here in the West is Harper Banfield, the son of Drew, dual premiership player. And the West Coast Eagles, amongst other clubs, are keeping their eye on Harper. He joins on the line for a chat. Harper, welcome to the show.
25: Hey, Mark. Yeah, thank you. It's good to be here.
6: The draft combine yesterday, you put in a sizzling effort in the 2K time trial. You were the best of the best. That must have felt good.
25: Yeah, it was a great achievement across the day. Yeah, really good to be a part of. A few boys hit some PBs, so yeah, it was a great atmosphere.
6: What about your overall performance? We know you did so well in the 2K time trial. What were the rest of your results like? Were they up to your expectations?
25: Yeah, I had some goals going into the combine and all the different aspects around it, like the 20-metre and agility. So, and I hit them, which is, I'm pretty happy about. There's a long preparation between training, so it all paid off in the end.
6: Were you a bit anxious going into the combine, given the eyes and the scrutiny that will always come from the numbers that you produce on the day?
25: Yeah, a bit of nerves, bit of excitement, really. It was the last, like, opportunity you can portray yourself to the clubs and everyone else, so it was a great opportunity to be a part of. And, yeah, the numbers are only really numbers. Like, it doesn't really impact how you play footy, really. So it's just how you get testing-wise.
6: Exactly. Now, let's talk our way through your season. Bit of a mix here because it was split between WA's under 18 side. You were part of the West Coast Eagles waffle team at one point, and of course Claremont's Colts. How did you juggle those commitments or the different challenges from different clubs?
25: Yeah, it was a big juggle, really. Pretty tricky to be connected with all the different clubs I played for, but it's just, I guess, taking it week by week in that matter, just making sure that you stay friends with all the different footy mates and get connected and maintain that connection with all the different coaches, players and like staff to keep up to date. But it was a good juggle, but came out on top of it, which is good. And yeah, it was all for the better.
6: Now, for those that haven't seen you, you're an inside mid. Is that something you're looking to continue and hopefully get that opportunity if you join an AFL club?
25: Yeah, look, that's definitely an opportunity for me with the inside mid role. But then again, I've been chucked around half forward and half back. So wherever the really team needs me, I'd be willing to play.
6: And, of course, your brother Charlie went at pick 41 to St Kilda last year. I'm sure you're very proud of the fact that he's made it onto an AFL list and you're looking to do the same. And there's lots of Eagle supporters are hoping you'll follow in your dad's footsteps. What about you?
25: Yeah, it's always a dream of mine to get on an AFL list, whether it's with Eagles or another club, respectively. But, yeah, it's just a dream come true if it does happen. And, open for anything, really.
6: What did the experience of seeing Charlie go through what he did last year ended up at the Saints, which I'm sure is a terrific result. But you can't just expect a local club, for instance, just to pick you up. It's, you know, the draft is a bit of a chance night, isn't it?
25: Yeah, it's very, very unpredictable. You got to have go on with your eyes wide open and have the mindset that anything can happen. And it did really happen with Charlie, that anything did happen. Wandered off to the Saints, which is, he's loving it over there, which is really cool.
6: And for you, you mentioned you'd love to play at the Eagles, but the opportunity to go and play in Melbourne would still be quite lucrative, or certainly it would be a nice opportunity for a young man like yourself.
25: Yeah, great opportunity. I'd would take that with both hands, really, if the opportunity arose. And, yeah, it'd be a great, I guess, aspect in my life and a turning point to see how I go overseas and everything like that. It'll be really good fun.
6: Had a few clubs chat to you yet, Harper?
25: A few. But same with most WA boys, really. Yeah, it's always good to see what different clubs say and their culture and, I guess, around them.
6: And what feedback have you been given, not just at Colts level, but through your 18s commitments and obviously at the Eagles for the brief time you were there? What parts of your game do you think you have to work on to maybe be given that opportunity at AFL level?
25: Yeah, so I've been getting the feedback around my class and the disposal, really, on the side of things. So I guess that's just a learning curve where I just need to put myself under game-like scenarios and really hone in on using the best out of my disposal and not trying to overdo it or underdo it and just, yeah, have just that class with the footy.
6: At the end of the day, you're getting the footy, which is important. We're speaking to Harper Banfield, who was the star yesterday in the combine here in Perth, the 2K time trial. He finished on top of the charts. Now, we mentioned your dad, Drew. How much time as a kid do you remember spending at the Eagles and the memories there?
25: He retired 2 years before I was born, but I did grow up doing their Next Gen Academy and was around the rooms a fair bit growing up and doing all those father-son sort of activities, which is a really good opportunity and really enjoyable with our good mate Noah Braun, who was doing the same. And yeah, it was good to be a part of and the atmosphere that they created. So it was, yeah, good to see.
6: Absolutely. It's great. You mentioned 2 years before you're born, your dad retired. It makes us all feel pretty old, Harper. But that being said, as you said, your mum's been involved in footy at the WA Football Commission. Your dad, obviously, during his playing career. Do you ever get together as a family and not discuss footy?
25: Yeah, it's a bit interesting at family dinner. We try and leave the footy out of family dinners and try and focus on the life scenario. Mum doesn't really like talking about it too much at family, but it's always a topic of debate and we always love talking about it, but there is also more to life than footy as it is. So,
6: well, yeah. Let's steer away from footy for a moment because you've got some exams coming up. Talk us through, I guess, the excitement, the anxiety of doing that. And if footy didn't become your chosen career or the career that works for you, what's on the agenda? What's on the horizon potentially?
25: Yeah, so I'm doing 5 ATARs and that's got me in the pathway where I can choose or try and get an early offer into different aspects. So right now I've got an early offer for law and commerce and haven't chosen it yet because I've still got the debate between business management and commerce. So with those pathways, that goes into like the business side of things and like the management, but the eyes are still open with that and just going to try and open the door for different aspects where my life can take me, really.
6: Exactly. Going back in time, Matthew Pavlich, I think, was doing a degree of some description back when he was playing. It took him about 10 years to finish it because of his football commitments. Would you be keen, if you got onto an AFL list, to still do the course if you got into university and headed in that direction?
25: Yeah, definitely, because then again, like, you don't know when your AFL career is going to end and you also need a life after footy. And I guess it's almost prerequisite just to do university during your career so you can have that opportunity and that, that thing under your belt to tackle on life after footy.
6: Exactly. Harper, we wish you all the very best. Congratulations on what you did at the Combine and on your year so far, 2026. You've got some exams coming up. And, of course, hopefully lots of West Coast Eagles supporters are hoping that you'll end up on their list in the not-too-distant future. Thanks for joining us on Sports Today. You come from a terrific footy family, one that has achieved so much, and may it continue. And hopefully your name is up there at an AFL club in the not-too-distant future. Have a great night, and thanks for joining us on Sports Today.
25: Cheers, Mark. Yeah, thanks for having the invitation. Thank you.
6: Yep, fine young man, Harper Banfield. Remember it because he might be on an AFL list pretty soon from a terrific footy family, and they are enjoying the work of their sons as they try to forge a career in the AFL. At the cricket, it is 5 for 239 as we speak. This is Sports Today. Renshaw's on 65, Webster's 13. Their lead is 345. Back with Foreman's 4 after this.
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6: Nice to have your company Monday night sports today as we roll through this second hour of the show. And great to have Mark Foreman in the studio for Foreman's 4. Welcome back.
31: Thank you, Skeet. Good evening to you. Now, I think I've seen it in a couple of different text messages throughout the night. How about for point number one, the Bathurst debacle? Did you see what happened last night or yesterday, whenever it was?
6: All I know is I've been in the position where I'm thinking about to run out of fuel, but I've somehow got to a petrol station.
31: Anthony De Pasquale must not have been looking at the fuel light flashing at him. Look, I won't pretend to know the ins and outs of motor racing. It's certainly not high on, I didn't grow up with it. I don't watch it that much, but I can acknowledge that it was a remarkable finish to the Bathurst 1000 yesterday. And we can rejoice in Western Australia because De Pasquale's misfortune was Brody Kostecki's fortune as he overtook him on the last lap, courtesy of Channel 7. I'll let them tell you what happened.
32: They are not sure that this car's going to make it around one more lap. The guys from Chevrolet just ran in here and said, don't pit, don't bother, just hope.
33: Run it out or win. It's
32: yeah.
33: Out of
32: fuel.
33: He's run out of fuel. Brody Kostecki goes through to the race lead on the final lap, and Anton De Pasquale has run out of fuel. It's a mountain boil over.
31: love that. How do you do that? So Anton De Pasquale, I think I said Anthony just before, Anton De Pasquale, on the final lap, like that is the sort of drama that will bring casual watchers like myself to interest. And holy moly, Brody Kostecki drove past him and then it was sort of formalities from there. So WA and Brody Kostecki wins the Bathurst 1000.
6: Yeah, and the drama, and I've heard many experts talk it to this level that they haven't seen anything quite like that at Mount Panorama in decades. Yeah. Well, there's been high drama, but that's as cruel a way to lose or not win as you could ever imagine in motor racing.
31: Yeah, the poor guy. And they drive in teams of two for those that aren't aware. So it's, a team event, and they made the decision to try and get there on the fuel they had, and unfortunately ran out. I've never done it. Have you ever run out of fuel? Not on Mount Panorama, just in general?
6: No, but I've come very close.
31: Well, I reckon I've come close.
6: Because you know, the modern day car, it does give you the number of kilometres left, but back before your time, you just saw it on E and hope it'd get you another 20 Ks.
31: Yeah, but even now, so it starts flashing at you. You've got so long. I drive around with mine flashing. Maybe I run it a little too fine, but anyway, Anton De Pasquale ran it very fine and Brody Kostecki wins the Bathurst 1000. Now, speaking of drama, I loved this. We had the Australia Cup on Saturday night. Now, this is that the soccer competition in Australia where it's pretty much every semi-professional and professional club. So it's all of our A-League teams taking on the rest. For those that are familiar with the FA Cup in England, I suppose it's not too dissimilar to that. It was the final. South Melbourne playing at Amy Park against the Melbourne Victory. So that's South Melbourne semi-professional, Melbourne Victory professional. A non-professional team skate has never won the Australia Cup. I think this is year number 11, of it. And it was heading that way, Melbourne Victory in extra time. It was 0-0, then Melbourne scored. 3 minutes to go. South Melbourne, they made a game of it.
0: He's in behind them. The cross is a great ball.
31: Now you can barely hear the commentator drowned out. That was an equalising goal from South Melbourne. It went to penalties. So they make it all the way to the end. And South Melbourne, by the way, in every single one of their Australia Cup games leading to this final, had been behind. So all of them, they'd come back. They'd been behind in the final again, courtesy of Paramount Plus. Here is how that penalty shootout finished up. The Melbourne Victory kicker is over the ball. And the commentators will let you know the equation.
0: If Lopez saves or Davidson misses, it's all over. Oh, he scored it! South Melbourne! South Melbourne Hellas are Australia Cup winners. It is an epic moment. A seminal moment for this club. 22 years.
31: So South Melbourne does become the first non-professional club to win the Australia Cup. They did used to be in the old NSL back in the day. As you heard there, 22 years out of that, and they've won the cup. It was awesome. Nearly 30,000 people, 29,900 at Amy Park to watch that. And you should have seen the South Melbourne crowd. It was really, really cool to watch. So I encourage anyone to do that if you can jump online. But they take out the Australia Cup.
6: So to draw a comparison, a bit like, say, a waffle club, South Fremantle, for argument's sake, defeating an AFL club, say the Brisbane Lions or someone of that ilk, that is the type of space we're talking about to some degree, albeit it's a one-off game.
31: Yeah, correct. Yeah, in a way, that is kind of what's happening. There are – this can happen in soccer because of the value of a goal. Like, and I think that's the, I mean, you're right in your analogy, but also like in footy, such high scoring, you couldn't see it happening, but yeah, you're correct. It's like the exact equivalent is like a Sorrento, beating the Perth Glory sort of thing. And, you love to see it. And that's what that's what I do love about cups like that, in soccer as well. So, they were just the biggest two stories of the weekend, I thought. as I'll give you three and four. I'll go through them quickly.
6: Yeah, just mention tomorrow night with Mark Borsich. I will ask him about him post something on X with regards to relegation and promotion in Australian football, e.g. the A-League. So I'll be interested to hear what Bozza has to say off the back of that story that you brought to our attention, and obviously the drama and the passion, etc., and whether we have the scope in Australia to do what happens in the EPL, for argument's sake. I'm not sure we have that, but Bozza will give us his valued opinion.
31: And that was in my reading today, making sure I knew the ins and outs of the Australia Cup. That has been a strong topic of South Melbourne deserves to be back in there or in that conversation. So fascinated to hear what Bozza says on that. I suppose in a way, Anton Di Pasquale's team, they didn't really use their brains. Well, Tilak Varma is an Indian cricketer. He forgot to switch his brain on. Now they're playing the West Indies in a T20 international, the men's team. And so this is the highest possible level of cricket. Tilak Varma, India's hit the ball to the boundary and the West Indians have chased it down. I would say pretty good fielding, but like it's kind of fumbled and it does, to be fair, I guess, look like it's probably gone for four, but the desperation of the West Indian fielder prevented it from going for four. Now, when they thought he fumbled it over the line, the Indian batsman went to the middle. They, did the old fist pump with their gloves and then just sort of wandered back. This is a Johnny Bairstow type moment. Switch your brain on, Tilak, because what happened is the batsman at the striker's end, he sort of grounded his bat, but the wicketkeeper underarmed it to the bowler's end. And Tilak Varma is just wandering back towards his crease, courtesy of Fox Sports. Here's what happened.
8: Okay, bails are off and the battery is well short of the crease. Thank you. I'm ready with my decision for the big screen.
9: Hey, absolute brain fit moment. They'd already assumed that the ball had gone for four. Akshar suddenly realizes that maybe something is not right. But at the other end, Tilak Varma was coolly sauntering off.
31: Coolly sauntering off. Akshar Patel was, clearly he was like, oh, maybe it didn't go for four. He got home. No, not old Tilak Varma. That was so bad. A brain fade at the highest level. He got run out.
6: Yeah, well, cricket's still finding ways to, the spirit of it is, a fine line for some.
31: It certainly is. Finishing off tonight, hey, this is more of I've got to be as descriptive as I can because this video I saw today, one of my mates sent it to me. Brazilian third tier soccer. So reasonably lowly, but, these fans are still turning out in big numbers. The club's name is Paysandu and for some reason, the game is stopped. You don't initially understand why, but players walk over to their fans who are jumping up and down and screaming. You know, they're doing their chants. But you look up at the broadcast TV tower, and I tell you right now, Skate, OH&S would not be happy with this broadcast tower. It's from the look of it, it's about 5 or 6 meters above on this grandstand, and it's swaying with the fans just jumping up and down. This broadcast tower is swaying and the cameraman is holding on to the edges. There's corrugated iron around it. It's pretty much what you'd expect at Brazilian third tier football. They had to stop the game to say, the players walked over to the fans, just said, hey, can you stop jumping? The cameraman's in a spot of bother. And so the game was stopped for safety concerns to try and let the Brazilian cameraman just regain his composure. And they had to say, just maybe don't sway so much. I reckon that grandstand needs to be looked at and probably will be redeveloped ASAP.
6: Yes. And, who says that, camera operators don't deserve every dollar they get? Mark Foreman, Foreman's Four. We'll talk to you tomorrow night.
31: Thank you, Skeeter.
6: Nice work from Mark Foreman. Plenty happening at Durban. A six by Matty Renshaw. And he's taken his total along to 82 off 96. Now there's an appeal. Maharaj, no, he thinks he's caught it. We'll wait and find out what the verdict is there. But 5 for 270 as it stands. The lead is 376. Back to wrap up the show right after this on Sports Today on a Monday night.
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6: Matt Renshaw dismissed at the cricket. Maharaj with a caught and bowled leaves Australia 6 for 270. Their overall lead is 376 as Pat Cummins comes to the crease. Grant on the SMS says, for AFLW to be taken to the next level, it needs to be played as a pre-game to AFL matches at the same venue. It's a win-win for the venue by getting at least 3 or 4 hours extra revenue, and it will reduce costs to broadcasters. That wraps up a busy show tonight on a Monday. Thanks to David Mundy, to Aaron Hardy talking cricket, Harper Banfield, young man on the rise, to Ethan, to Mark Foreman for their contribution, to our listeners on 133-882. And of course, if you'd like to listen back to any of our interviews, simply head to 6PR Sports Today, wherever you get your podcast. Money news is not far away. We'll catch you tomorrow from 6 o'clock with Will Schofield. This has been Sports Today.
22: 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Call 6PR 133-882. 6PR.
23: Good evening, I'm Carolee Katsimbanis. The federal government says it's committed to its new tax regime for discretionary trusts. Legislation will be introduced on Wednesday, imposing a 30% on the financial instrument. The opposition claims the measure will hurt many small business owners who use trusts, but Treasurer Jim Chalmers has told Parliament very few people will be affected by the change.
24: 95% of Australians don't get income from trusts, and less than 10% of small businesses will be affected by our changes.
23: But many small business owners argue the change will just make it harder to run an enterprise in Australia. The government has carved out the agricultural sector from the changes. Chamber of Commerce and Industry Chief Executive Andrew McKellar is urging the government to scrap the tax altogether.
25: Our trust tax that government has proposed to implement will hit 240,000 small businesses, pharmacies, small retailers, you know, small and medium-sized home builders.
23: A Queensland woman has been charged and issued with thousands of dollars in fines for allegedly driving unlicensed with multiple unrestrained children. Amy Drew has more.
0: The 36-year-old was intercepted in Redbank, west of Brisbane on Friday last week, allegedly detected travelling more than 15 kilometres over the speed limit. Upon inspecting the vehicle, officers discovered five children weren't properly restrained in the back of the vehicle. It included a four-month-old baby, who police allege was being held by a five-year-old child. Police describing the circumstances as extremely concerning. The woman was issued fines totalling almost $7,000, incurred 23 demerit points, and will appear in court later this month. Amy Drew reporting.
2: The New South Wales opposition is vowing to introduce adult crime, adult time laws. It comes after two boys aged 13 and 16 have been charged with murder over a stabbing at Mount Druitt. The 13-year-old was on bail. Shadow Police Minister Anthony Roberts says the judicial system is a revolving door.
3: And we also believe in tough love, you know, and we believe that everything that we can do to get people back on the right track, particularly younger people, should be in the mix. But the young offenders here, they need to be held accountable when they commit serious violent crimes.
2: Also making news, beloved Australian musician Ross Wilson isn't happy about his famous song Eagle Rock being used at One Nation political rallies. Checking sport, Brody Kostecki and Todd Hazelwood are continuing to revel in the glory of their second Bathurst 1000 victory. The number 17 Mustang taking the lead on the final lap of the great race after Chevrolet's Anton Di Pasquale ran out of fuel. While holding the Peter Brock trophy, Hazelwood says the celebrations are even better the second time around.
4: We haven't actually slept. And the fumes that are coming out of this cup right now is you could probably run a car off it right now, I'm not going to lie. So we had a lot of fun. It was really cool. You know, it's not just us as drivers that win this race, it's our whole team.
2: AFL Western Bulldogs star recruit Zach Butters says he can't wait to get started at his new club after signing a record 9-year deal worth around $18 million. The former Port Adelaide star will team up with Marcus Bontempelli and Ed Richards. Butters says the new look midfield is among the best in the league.
5: I think we're definitely going to be in them calculations. Being a Bulldogs supporter, I was pretty excited to play with them guys, watching them from afar, obviously playing against them in the last 7 or 8 years, and then growing up watching Bont. I was at his first game at Marvel Stadium when I was a youngster, so yeah, now being his teammate's pretty surreal.
2: NRL Newcastle Knights coach Justin Holbrook has signed a 2-year contract extension, keeping him with the NRL grand finalists until the end of 2030. And that's the latest news and sport.
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23: We're dropping down to 11 degrees in Perth overnight before tomorrow, Tuesday, sunny and a top of 28. Wednesday, sunny but a late shower and 32. Thursday, showers increasing and a cooler top of 23. And Friday, cloudy and also 23 degrees. I'm Carolee Katsimbanis and you're listening.
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10: Money, money.
12: Monday, October 12, markets open up for the week. The banks and the miners leading the way, but Telstra down 2.5%. Firmus founder Oliver Curtis slams Australians for taking a dim view on taking risk. And the biggest entertainment money spinner for 2027 announced. Welcome to Money News. It is Clinton Maynard here. The ongoing drama surrounding the credit card surcharge proves just how out of touch the government is. And let's be honest, politicians in general. Small business groups have now banded together. They've launched an ad campaign today criticising the surcharge change and now the ATO decision to ban credit card payments, which they've now delayed, but it's still going to happen. And then this afternoon in Parliament, there was the Prime Minister defending his record on helping small business. You add to that the decision to impose a minimum 30% tax on discretionary trusts that could affect 850,000 businesses. Many small businesses are based around a family trust. That allows them to get started. Legislation is going to go to Parliament this week and we'll focus on that later in the week. But the point is, this government is putting small businesses through hell at the moment. The mortgage broker, Joseph Dowd, he was the man who won the right to play tennis with Albo a few weeks back. He's behind the advertising campaign. He spoke with my colleague Ben Fordham today and he pinpointed exactly what the problem is.
13: You're choking out small businesses in Australia. And let me just say one thing, Ben. How can you trust the people with the softest hands in Australia to make decisions for small business owners? All of them are lifelong politicians. None of them have stepped foot in a small business ever in their lives. So they don't know how hard it is for small business owners right now.
12: He has hit the nail on the head, Joseph Dowd. Our leaders at the moment have had no exposure to the real world, let alone running a small business, or a medium-sized business, or a large one. Anthony Albanese himself has been in Parliament for 30 years. Before that, what did Albo do? He worked for politicians. Before that, he worked for the Labor Party. Now, he did have a job, a real job, for a short time in the very early 1980s, for about a year with the Commonwealth Bank. Jim Chalmers, the Treasurer, has a doctorate, not in economics. Jim Chalmers has a doctorate in the political career of Paul Keating. So unless you work for a union or you've worked for a politician, good luck trying to rise up the ranks of the Labor government. And let me tell you, there's plenty on the other side of politics who haven't had real jobs either. Here's a radical solution, and you might want to buy on this on the show today. 131873 is my number. I'd love to hear from you on this. What about a rule that before somebody runs for political office, contests a seat, and I don't care which party it's from, they've had to have X number of years in a real job. Maybe running a small business, maybe employing people, or perhaps working for others, but a real job that doesn't involve working for another politician, doesn't involve working for a union, doesn't involve being in the public service. This mob, and it's not just the current Labor government, it's governments going back decades, they're out of touch. So how can they make real decisions for us? 131873 is my number. Have your say, and I'll take your calls throughout the show. Also coming up on Money News tonight, the booming medicinal cannabis market. Around 700,000 Australians use the legal medication, but there are increasing concerns about the links between doctors who prescribe it and the manufacturers themselves, and this is big business. I'll explore that because I know plenty of you do benefit from it, but there seems to be some pretty big holes in the system. We'll look at that. New figures have been released today showing 1 in 4 Australians are not paying their bills on time, and for the simple reason, they have to pay their mortgage repayments and they have to cover their rent first. and I'll outline a big plunge in stamp duty revenue as well. The markets today, the ASX 200, a good day on the markets, up 67 points, 8,783. The All Ords up 59 points. One Australian dollar is worth 69.76 US cents. 131873 is the number. This is Money News with Clinton Maynard tonight. This time of the year usually is the peak time for the real estate market, but when you have a look at the first 6 weeks of the spring season, auction volumes have plummeted by more than 31% compared with the same period last year. Across the weekend, combined clearance rates below 50% for the second straight week. I'm joined by Tim Lawless. He's the head of research at Catality. G'day, Tim.
1: G'day, Clinton.
12: Just firstly, on the national clearance rate, I know these are just the first early figures, but it looks like 2 weeks in a row below 50%.
1: That's right. We did see clearance rates getting down around this level through June. So following the federal budget being handed down, then they bounced back a little bit. They held in.

0: clearance rates have been and how long it's taking to sell by private treaty, if you don't need to sell, you're probably not going to be trying to test the market right now. But we're also seeing less vendors choosing to sell by auction. So I think the fact that we are seeing clearance rates as low as what they are, if you are going to be selling, I think more vendors are choosing private treaty simply because clearance rates work really well when you have a real competitive bidding environment. And I think a lot of vendors are simply finding they're not getting enough registered bidders to make the auction process as successful as it normally is.
1: I see that the Victorian market, so Melbourne's auction volumes, are 34%. So is that because of the changes the government's introduced there regarding the new reserve price laws, or is that down to simply what's happening all over the country with the fourth interest rate increase and the CGT and negative gearing changes?
0: Well, that's the number for next week, or the volume for next week is going to be down 34% based on the number of scheduled auctions. So absolutely, this is the first week where changed regulations come into play for the Melbourne marketplace, where if you're selling by auction, you need to be advertising your reserve price at least 7 days ahead of the auction. So I think given that, it's not surprising to see the volume of auctions has fallen quite sharply from already really low levels. I think a lot of vendors have probably brought forward their plans to list their home, or they're simply choosing not to sell by auction, given, generally one of the main sort of reasons you go to auction is to really try and get the best possible price. And historically, vendors would be adjusting their reserve pricing up until the day of the auction rather than trying to be inflexible and set it 7 days in advance.
1: Sydney's at a 10-week low. Is that the broader issue, Sydney being the biggest market? Is that the culmination now, the fourth interest rate increase and the tax changes?
0: Yeah, absolutely. It's both those things. But even earlier on, it was just very much stretched affordability, serviceability challenges. Confidence is low. Listing numbers are well above average now, not because there's a flood of vendors selling. It's simply because the rate of absorption is really low. There's less buyers, so homes are taking longer to sell. And there's been this accumulation of stock in the market, not just Sydney, pretty much everywhere.
1: Yeah.
0: So I think, we're seeing clearance rates holding quite low in Sydney and Melbourne. These are the two main auction markets. Look at somewhere like Brisbane. I mean, you get about 15% of homes are auctioned in Brisbane. We're seeing clearance rates over the past 2 weeks in Brisbane are down in the sort of mid to low 20% range.
1: But because it's a much smaller market when it comes to auctions, can you read as much into that 21% figure?
0: Well, it's still, you definitely still see a correlation between value outcomes and clearance rates. And you're right. I mean, Brisbane is a relatively small auction market. So is Adelaide. But you still see around 15% of homes being auctioned. So it's definitely more volatile than some of the larger cities. But you still get a bit of a reading on the fit between buyer and seller pricing expectations.
1: Always good to talk to you. Thank you, Tim.
0: Many thanks, Clinton.
1: Tim Lawless, who's the head of research at Catality. It's Clinton with you tonight. Now, still on the real estate market, these figures have been released for New South Wales today. Now, I'd suggest they're similar in other states. Stamp duty revenue has plunged. Now, the simple reason is because the property market has slowed down so much. In September, New South Wales collected $663 million in stamp duty revenue from residential property transactions. But that, a huge amount of money. But that was down 23% on the same time last year, $864 million. So this is a slowdown in the property market, which the federal government wanted to achieve to try to help first home buyers. It's now starting to hurt the budgets of those state governments who have to pay for all the services that we rely on every day. Lots of messages coming in here about whether politicians should have to have a real job before they actually enter parliament. 131873, love to hear from you on this. Sandra says, your idea for politicians to earn money that doesn't come from the government is an excellent idea. They also have to have some degrees or training that benefit their portfolio. Spot on. I mean, I know, for instance, at a state political level, you've got people who've been school principals who aren't even considered to be an education minister. Wouldn't it make sense, for instance, for a former doctor or a nurse to be a health minister? I would have thought so. This one from Lester. Appreciate your message, Lester. The only role that has a specific qualification is Attorney General. The holder of that office must be a lawyer, as they are the Chief Law Officer. So the federal AG, Michelle Rowland, was a solicitor with Minter Ellison. The state AG, New South Wales, Michael Daly, he is a solicitor. You're right there. Bill says, my suggestion is that people in charge of portfolios be appointed as experts, not elected politicians. So politicians, you see, have too many conflicts of interest, for instance, immigration. So leave the management to the experts.

0: votes and let the politicians deal with the actual legislation. Appreciate your feedback. If you'd like to have your say, 131-873 is my number. Still to come on the program, why the medicinal cannabis market is broke.
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0: Our market today in positive territory. The ASX 200 closing up 0.8%, 8,783 points. The bank's doing well. The banking sector up 1.8%. Resources dominated by the likes of BHP and Rio Tinto up 1.3%. So BHP itself closed up 2.5%, $62.43. Rio up 1.6%. $149.96. The big banks, NAB, Westpac, up by 2%. CBA and ANZ, up by more than 1%. The drama for the communications sector was all related to the SpaceX Spectrum deal in the US. Telstra's stock shed 2.5% to $4.65, and the Telstra AGM is being held tomorrow. And I see TPG Telecom also traded down today, 4.9%. to $3.69. 131-873 is our number. We'll talk about cost of living in just a moment. But just a couple of calls on politicians being out of touch. And I'll play you part of what Albo has said in Parliament today, where he believes he's been a backer of small business. Hello, Daryl.
20: G'day,
7: Yeah, g'day. Look, elbow, the working class elbow. Like, what an absolute joke that is. Now, as far as politicians being out of touch and having jobs, they might have jobs in the public service or whatever the case may be, but they don't have real jobs. And as far as the politicians with their qualifications, how can you be in charge of billions and billions of dollars and fail plasticine at school, or if you just hit Alan, have an arts degree for goodness sake? Now, I don't know what the difference is. Probably you do finger painting in an arts degree. Like, it's absolutely ridiculous to have non-appropriately qualified people handling portfolios that, quite frankly, they don't have anything to, they got no idea. Being in charge of transport, never been on a bus or a tram, or wouldn't know how to drive a truck. Like, they're absolutely Muppets. And unfortunately, in Australia, we get what we deserve.
0: Well said, Darryl. Look, bottom line is, we're a democracy. The whole way a democracy is supposed to work is an everyday person is meant to represent us. So you might have an everyday person who's running the transport department who's not a train driver. That's the concept. But in the end, you end up getting bad decisions being made. Good on you, Darryl. Hello, Joan. Good evening.
20: Hello,
0: Joan.
20: Nathan. How are you?
0: Good. What would you like to say, Joan?
20: It's Jay. Look, I came here 26 years ago from India, and I've seen the highs and lows, but recently I saw a post from Jim Chalmers about the one, the credit card fee getting axed.
0: Yep.
20: And same day, I mean, the coffee shop that we used to go to every day, and we would be buying a couple of colleagues, and you shout out every now and then. You buy three coffees for, say, $15, $16, it's gone up to $18 straight away.
0: And it's gone up most likely by more than what the credit card surcharge was as well. And I'm not blaming small businesses for that, but the complexity of now how they have to manage this system is part of the reason for that. Thank you for your call, Jay. 131-873, our number. Now, the reality is it's not any small businesses doing tough at the moment. It's everyday households. Finder has released some research that shows 23%. Of households. So, you know, you're talking 2.3 million homes around the country. They're delaying paying their basic bills. So whether it's power, car insurance, water, because they've got to pay their rent first, or they won't have a home, or they have to meet their mortgage repayments. So I'm joined on the program tonight by Taylor Blackburn, personal finance expert from Finder.com. Hi, Taylor.
21: Hey, how are you, Clint?
0: Extensive survey that you've conducted. The key finding is many of us basically can't afford to pay our bills. That's a worry.
21: Yeah, I mean, as we've seen, these rates go up higher and higher. You know, a larger percent of people are saying that they're in mortgage stress, and a larger percent of renters are saying that they're struggling to pay their rent. And some of the casualties here are those recurring bills.
0: So, which are the key bills that they're delaying paying?
21: Yeah, so you touched on it. Electricity and gas is number one. About 8% of people said that they've had to miss or delay paying one of those. Then car insurance and a credit card is just after that. And then you get into internet and home insurance and even 5% saying a buy now pay later that they've put off paying for, which that's when the interest really whacks you.
0: Taylor, would there be a link by the fact that we know in recent years electricity bills have increased dramatically, and let's be honest, insurance premiums have as well. Would that be part of the reason you've identified those particular categories?
21: Oh, absolutely. I mean, if you look at how wages are going on average versus, you know, the cost of electricity, the cost of insurance. I mean, we compare it every day, and we know that a lot of people who are loyal are getting stuck with higher premiums just to re-up, and all the good deals are going to new customers.
0: Is it also a fact that they feel that if they don't pay their rent on time, they don't meet their mortgage repayments, there's not going to be as much flexibility in terms of an energy company may have some sort of repayment plan down the track?
21: Yeah, I think that's what it is. It's you know, you kick the can down the road and you go, okay, well, at least I won't get tossed out of where I'm living. You know, they may turn the lights off, but we can manage that for a couple of days and make it work. That's what we're seeing. But it's, you know, as you touched on rightly there, the wiggle room for a lot of people is getting less. We ask people how much they have in their savings account. The average amount's over $40,000. That sounds great. But, you know, about 45% have less than $1,000 in the savings account. So it's, you know, a lot of people live in check to check at any income level.
0: Are the utilities, whether it's the water rates, whether it's free electricity bills, are they showing much flexibility to their customers?
21: You know, it really depends, you know, where you're at, what you have access to in terms of your energy and your gas plans. So, you know, it can vary wildly, but, you know, I can say that, you know, depending on your setup, just looking at like the kilowatt hour, your usage rate and your supply rate, there can be quite a bit of variability. And especially if you haven't checked for a couple years and you're on that default market offer, there's a lot of people that are 18%, 20% yep. below that.
0: Thank you, Taylor. Appreciate your time.
21: Oh, thanks. Thanks as always.
0: Taylor Blackburn, who's from finder.com. Now, I was in that situation. I mentioned this a little earlier, that I have been with my energy retailer I've been in my place for 17 years. And admittedly, I haven't shopped around. I've ended up sticking with the same supplier to my detriment. Well, with a few energy bills ago, they put the note in the letter saying, we actually believe you're paying too much. Appreciated that. So I ended up agreeing to a new deal. And I just received an electricity bill last week, and it was, I think it was about $50 cheaper. So that was because I was on the default market offer. So look, it does pay to do that. It does pay to shop around. I know a lot of people find it too complicated, but it's worth doing it. I mean, let me know if you found yourself in that position, though, that you've had to put paying bills off. What sort of flexibility, whether it's an energy company, whether it's another retailer, whether it's another utility, what sort of flexibility have they given you? 131873 is our number. Okay, the latest on this Firmus mess. Oliver Curtis, the co-founder, effectively saying now, nothing to see here, all is great. He is in Singapore. He is behind the scenes trying to figure out how to finance this now, because the IPO, of course, was pulled on Friday. When the penny, I think, dropped with Australian investors that there is not yet enough backing for this to actually be a massive success. There was not enough demand to support an $11 share price, $44 billion. It looks like the founders are going to go towards the NASDAQ. They will look to list in the United States. Publications are reporting they're seeking $3 billion US in funding in the private capital markets. The personal stakes of the co-founders could be diluted as a result. Now, the business is still salvageable, don't get me wrong. They might only have two data centers, but they do have contracts with OpenAI and Meta, so it does have a future. The Australian tracked down Curtis in Singapore. Now, I'll play you part of what he said. He didn't want to say too much, and the reporter was walking along quite a busy street in Singapore trying to get a few comments from him. Effectively, he is saying this business is going to continue despite the setback. He has said, we're in a perfectly good position. There's no fire sale. People can dance on my grave, but ultimately, hopefully we can look at this in 12 months' time, 6 months' time, 3 months' time, that we're delivering exactly what we said we deliver. That's what he said. Now, this is what I'm going to play you. It's only part of what he said, but it is quite noisy. But just listen closely to Oliver Curtis.
2: Makes no difference to my business.
0: So he says there it makes no difference to his business, really? He just had a failed share float that was touted as the second largest IPO in Australian history, only behind Telstra. He was asked about the Australian tall poppy syndrome.
2: Australia generally will take dim views on people taking a risk.
0: Okay, difficult to make that out there, but what are you saying is Australia generally takes a dim view on people taking a risk. I also think it's fair to say that Australians are cautious when it comes to investments. When they're looking at a company that, for instance, has not started 97% of what they're planning to do in terms of data centres. They have two data centres, let alone some other Australians may be looking at the history of one of the co-founders who spent time in jail for insider trading. 31873, our number. G'day, Paul.
4: How are you?
0: I'm good, Paul. Have you had trouble paying bills?
4: No, I haven't had trouble paying... Well, yes, I have had trouble paying bills, but what I am ringing to say is that both gas and electricity bills, whether they come in monthly or quarterly, have always got a little box on them, and they regularly say you will benefit if you get online or call us and move to Home Plus plan or Extra Value plan, and it keeps changing, and we're doing this several times a year. So we're spending a large proportion of time continually fiddling about with whatever plan that they want to put us on to optimise the payment, which is all very well, but it really makes you think that a static sort of even line of plan is not really in keeping with the nature of electricity and gas delivery, which, as you know, varies day to day. Yeah. Is there a better way we can do this? Can we tie ourselves to, I don't know, the futures market or the current price of gas and electricity so that we're getting a realistic portrait of what we're actually paying rather than this sort of fake every month or 3 months, oh, we'll drop you down to our other plan because we've been able to buy electricity cheaper over the past. Do you know what I mean?
0: Absolutely, Paul. There must be a better way of doing it. But I think the reality also is that whether they're the banks, insurance companies, or in this case, the utilities, I also think they prey on the loyalty of customers. And people like, maybe we could be accused of being lazy, but I tend to stay with my institutions long term. Whether it's
4: I do too.
0: And I think we end up being ripped off because of that nature.
4: Yes. Yeah.
0: And I think they take advantage of that.
4: Well, yeah. I mean, look, from their point of view, it's probably a cost element as well, because continually churning customers is a cost. But what I'm saying is that it's for the consumer, the continually changing of plan is just it's a Sisyphean struggle, pushing the rock up the hill all the time.
0: Yeah, absolutely. I'm with you. Thank you for your call, Paul. 131-873 is our number. So Anthony Albanese today in Parliament has been questioned about the credit card surcharge and his support for small business. Tim Wilson, the Shadow Treasurer, opened up Question Time today.
5: The consistent theme of the Albanese government has been to punch down and kneecap small businesses who just want to get ahead.
0: And then that's what he said during the afternoon in Canberra. And then when Question Time got underway, he opened the batting with this.
5: After Labor's bungled ban on small business using credit cards to pay their tax bills, one of your aspiring bench Labor colleagues made the following admission, and I quote, "There is no one in Cabinet with any small business experience." End quote. When will the Prime Minister start listening to small business, overrule his Treasurer, and scrap Labor's credit card ban for good?
0: Well, this was the PM's response.
8: I thank the Shadow Treasurer for his question. I give him some points for courage by talking about comments about our front bench. Given that you've got Josh Frydenberg, a predecessor, out there, campaigning openly against the front bench on the other side, saying that they're not up to it, calling for an increase in the GST.
0: So he didn't answer the question. And then he's trying to scare the Australian public by saying that if you vote for Liberals, the GST rate will go above 10%. Now, yes, Josh Frydenberg in his memoir says there is time for a debate about tax reform and potentially altering the GST. But Josh Frydenberg is not a member of the Liberal Parliamentary Party. He doesn't have a seat. I think he might want one, but he doesn't have one at the moment. Eventually, Albo got around to answering questions about his support of small business. And he insists his government has the back of small business. He pointed to the $20,000 instant asset write-off and other measures over the years. And he insisted that there are fewer insolvencies for small business under his government than under previous coalition governments.
8: According to ASIC data, insolvencies under this government as a proportion of all companies has averaged 0.32%. The rate under the Howard government was 0.5%. Average monthly new company registrations are higher than any government on record.
0: The PM in Question Time. So there you have it. If you run a small business, don't worry. The Prime Minister has your back. Coming up next, the market wrap.
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0: Bad news if you plan to fly via Virgin Australia anytime soon. The airline has told their travel agents they will be increasing their airfares simply because of the surge in world fuel prices. They wrote to their agents a couple of days ago, informed them of price rises. Today, though, they did announce some major offers for millions of members of the Velocity Frequent Flyers program involving points and credit bonuses. But the bottom line is, your airfares are going to cost you more.
25: And now on Money News, the market wrap.
0: Reasonable day on the stock market. The ASX 200 today up by 67 points, 8,783. But when you look at the sectors, it was only 4 sectors in positive territory. It did include the miners and also the banks. Adam Dawes is Senior Investment Advisor at Shoreham Partners. G'day, Adam.
23: Hey, it's great to be here. Thanks so much.
0: Look, not a bad day, but it looked like it was quite very much directed towards mineral resources and also the banks.
23: Yeah, it was. Both of our sort of biggest 2 sectors on the Australian Stock Exchange definitely did well. And certainly the banks had a little bit of a reprieve from the sell-off that they've had for the last sort of couple of months. But the resources just keep going from strength to strength.
0: CBA, there's a lot of thought about what their share price should be at the moment, whether it's overvalued. The CBA annual general meeting, I believe, is Wednesday, so there'll be a bit of pressure on Matt Comyn.
23: Yeah, Matt Comyn's definitely got his work cut out for him as far as what's going to happen. We do know with the government changes in May around investor loans has really affected the banking sector. We know that they've basically turned around and said their loans have gone down by about 20%, or loan origination has gone down by 20%. The banks pretty much do 2 things. They do mortgages and they take deposits, for your cash. So, they're going to have to try and find other areas of growth, which is going to be pretty difficult. But it'll be interesting to see what Matt Comyn does say at the AGM.
0: Share price at the moment, $151. Do you think it's overpriced at the moment?
23: It still screams overvalued at the moment as far as metrics comparing it to global banks. It is still one of the most expensive banks. But we've got a lot of index buying. We've got a lot of people that have owned CBA for a long time and never sell. So it's definitely a stalwart in a lot of clients' portfolios.
0: Yeah, certainly the dividends are very attractive for long-term investors. Now, Telstra AGM is tomorrow, and they didn't have a great day.
23: No, it's been really interesting. We saw an announcement from SpaceX. Now, you think obviously SpaceX is a little bit far away from what Telstra's doing, but SpaceX talked about buying a company that now allows Starlink, which is the other part of SpaceX, to allow it to be attached to a mobile phone. And so this has really set the cat amongst the pigeons on the telco space, because Telstra's invested a lot of money into wires, poles, you know, the infrastructure where you can be anywhere in Australia and have a signal. Now, if you've got Starlink, you can be anywhere in the world and you can have a signal. Now, Telstra's been partnering up with Starlink to talk to them about this, but, you know, it does show that the money that Telstra's invested over the years in their infrastructure is going to become obsolete.
0: Yeah.
23: And it's quite an interesting story.
0: Every time on the radio on my various programs, Adam, that I talk about mobile phone reception, and when I complain, for instance, if you're on a train, public transport, our listeners always tell me Starlink is wonderful. I don't know if that's right, but it seemed to have a good reputation so far.
23: Yeah, if you've got a line of sight to the sky, you've got a connection, basically.
0: Just lastly, Adam, I spoke a little bit about Firmus and what the co-founder, Oliver Curtis, has had to say from Singapore in the past 24 hours. Just in regards to the IPO not going ahead before the weekend, is that having any repercussions for the ASX this week?
23: Yeah, it certainly has. We've seen some other larger companies fall on the back of that. One is the Mars Group, MAAS Group. It's an engineering business coming out of Dubbo. Construction business, their stock is down around about 30% due to the fact that they've had around about $1.1 billion worth of work orders from Firmus, as well as they own around about 3.2% of the biz of Firmus as well. So there is the knock-on effect that we're seeing from Firmus not listing affecting other companies on the ASX.
0: Do you think Firmus will end up listing on the NASDAQ?
23: I mean, that's what he's looking for to do. The thing was vastly overvalued, and, you know, people should do their own homework. But, it looked pretty tough. And it was going to come in as an ASX top 20 stock, which with a $40 billion valuation, that puts it up with Coles, Brambles. And it would just look a little bit overs from a lot of perspectives, and that's how it's come about.
0: Thank you for your time, Adam.
23: Great to be here. Thanks so much.
0: With our market wrap tonight, Adam Dawes, Senior Investment Advisor at Shaw and Partners. Just on the issue of cost of living and people having trouble paying their bills at the moment, this one from one of our listeners, and I very much appreciate all your messages. Apologies if I haven't been able to get to them all, but Mac writes, look, I'm on a single income family. My wife recently finished cancer treatment, now in remission, thank goodness, God bless. Two young children, I haven't asked for bill leniency yet, but I'm finding that I need to transfer bills to monthly payments as opposed to what I prefer, annual. For instance, home and contents insurance, car insurance, land rates. I need to change insurers again, as recently I've been slugged a couple of extra hundred per policy by Yui in this case. And then you need to pay for the privilege of paying monthly. That's right. Often you've got to pay more if it's monthly. Thank you, Mac. I hope you can get through that tough time. Coming up next, we're going to have a look at issues within the medicinal cannabis market. A lot of people are now benefiting, but there's some pretty big holes in this industry.
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0: So Clinton Maynard with the program. Thank you for your message, Rowan. Rowan says more businesses were created in the month after the budget than any other month on record, and Albo was bragging on that. But Rowan says because people were moving from trust accounts to business structures. I think you've hit the nail on the head there, Rowan. Look, the medicinal cannabis industry has grown quickly and really quite quickly. And I think there is no doubt many Australians are benefiting from treatments using medicinal cannabis. It's estimated 700,000 Australians now use it, effective for pain relief, particularly for cancer sufferers. But there are some deep concerns about how the industry is being operated, whether there are cowboys out there. There was an excellent Four Corners piece a week or so ago about this. And it, for instance, outlined the figures that DVA, Department of Veteran Affairs, is spending on medicinal cannabis, $125 million. It's been a threefold increase. There are serious concerns about links, for instance, between doctors, pharmacists, and the medicinal cannabis companies themselves. And whether, for instance, that people who are prescribed medicinal cannabis are seeing a doctor in person, or whether they're simply having a telehealth appointment with a doctor who's employed by a cannabis company, which doesn't sit well with me. Well, it doesn't sit well with some people within the industry themselves. Peter Comerfield is the CEO of TECAN. Now, TECAN is a company that produces medicinal cannabis, and Peter joins us. Hi, Peter.
21: Hi, how are you?
0: I'm good. You believe there are some significant problems here. What do you see as the big issue?
21: Exactly what you mentioned, vertical integration where the cannabis is being controlled by a company, not by the doctor. The doctors are prescribing cannabis only in their sessions, so they're not actually getting to examine the patient, see really what's wrong, what treatment they might like to have. Is it something other than cannabis? These are called cannabis clinics. There shouldn't be such thing as a cannabis clinic.
0: So these are often conducted via virtual telehealth?
21: Often conducted by telehealth, often sending out hampers of cannabis, and I do mean picnic hampers. And as you saw in Four Corners, sending out far more than the patient wants, needs, or requires.
0: And so the doctor themselves is employed by the cannabis manufacturer?
21: Usually some poor innocent that doesn't understand necessarily all the rules, hasn't matured in medicine yet, and doesn't understand the kind of trouble they can get themselves into.
0: Okay. You, though, work for, well, you are the CEO of a cannabis producer. Why are you raising concerns about this? Because surely this benefits your industry.
21: No, absolutely not. The thing that will benefit our industry is when the medicine is pharmaceuticalized. At the moment, it's been taken the same way it's been taken for centuries. What TECAN has done is pharmaceuticalizing cannabis. We've made a tablet, 60% metabolizable by the body, so the body will absorb it. The first one we've done has no THC in it, zero, so yep. Nothing that can get you high. Yes, we will get into small amounts of THC with lots of CBD around it so that it is contained and can do what it's supposed to do as a medicine. And at the moment, we have tested it to make sure it works. We have it out in the market where it is being prescribed by the first doctors now, and they don't work for anybody except themselves. And people are starting to get the benefit of it. So we're raising money with on-market crowd fundraising to scale up. We know that there's a huge regulatory squeeze coming, and the rest of the industry is starting to realize that that squeeze is coming. In fact, I linked in earlier on today, I saw the phrase, the noose is tightening.
0: Well, look, I hope it is, because I think there's a genuine need in the system. People are genuinely benefiting from medicinal cannabis, but it seems to be, to me, to be on the outside, to be oversubscribed. And when we have a situation that doctors are directly connected to those who are producing the cannabis, that is unethical. Thank you for your time, Peter.
21: No problem. Thank you.
0: Peter Comerford, who's the CEO of TECAN. So they are a medicinal cannabis company, but he believes there should be change in this system and it should be regulated. Look, you might be one of the many people who've benefited from using it, and I certainly don't criticise you for seeking out that sort of pain assistance. Absolutely not. But it's ridiculous to think that a medicinal cannabis producer would employ doctors who then conduct telehealth sessions to hand out this stuff. The CommBank Wage and Labour Insight series was released today. It has found that monthly wage growth has eased, and eased noticeably, in December. So annual wage growth has held firm at 3.3%. I wonder whether you've experienced a 3.3% pay rise in the last year. Quarterly wage growth is unchanged at 0.8%. But overall, in the September month, it has eased noticeably. 131873 is our number. Well, it looks like a lot of money is going to be made in 2027 in the music industry. I'll explain all in a moment.
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0: News today, the Oatley family has purchased Rosemount Rights. Now, years ago, the Oatley family owned Rosemount for decades. They sold it to Treasury for $1.5 billion. Well, Treasury Wines is now splitting up. They're buying it back. Confirmation AG Oatley Wines, led by Sandy Oatley and daughter Nikki, are purchasing Rosemount. But it's an undisclosed sum. We don't know how much. It's probably a bit like their Alan Bond moment.

0: This will be the biggest money spinner in entertainment in Australia next year. Confirmation today, Powderfinger will play 18 concerts around the country September of next year. And they're going to play big outdoor areas. So the Domain in Sydney, Melbourne Park Oval in Melbourne, Brisbane Showgrounds in Brizzy, Wellington Square in Perth. There'll be 17 concerts in total. I bet you that'll be the biggest grossing concert tour next year. Probably won't reach the levels of Taylor Swift, which generated $105 million, but it will be damn big. Book tickets later this week. Thank you for your company on Money News tonight. We'll talk again tomorrow. Big day tomorrow, the Telstra AGM. That's Money News.
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2: Hello, I'm Jack Fettick. The opposition says the Albanese government doesn't get small business as operators face new taxes and increased costs. An ad campaign is running on social media and billboards in Canberra, urging the government to address the issues. Businesses argue they have no choice but to pass on costs to customers. Liberal leader Angus Taylor says the government has botched its reforms and that's having a real-world impact.
3: Hope is the fuel for aspiration, prosperity and achievement in our economy, and hope is disappearing fast under this government. And that's why we have a plan to fix our economy and protect our way of life. Central to that plan is axing Labor's toxic taxes.
2: But the Albanese government claims the surcharge ban on credit card transactions is a decision of the Reserve Bank. Business groups argue they are being forced to absorb the extra cost at a time when economic conditions are difficult. Labor is being urged to scrap the surcharge ban, but Small Business Minister Anne Ali has told Parliament it's not a matter for the government.
4: On the matter of the credit card surcharge or the ban to the credit card surcharge, it was a decision that was made by the RBA. I became aware of it, as did everyone else, when the RBA made that decision and made it public.
2: Accused Australian killer Simon Carman has offered to pay the family of a Thai teenager he allegedly strangled to death if he was released from jail. The family of Tun Chinok Don Homla have demanded the 45-year-old receive the death penalty and asked for $68,000 in compensation. News Corp reporting he's accused of killing the 17-year-old, who only weighed 40 kilograms after she'd gone back to his apartment to provide sexual services. He's claiming self-defense. A fresh wave of destructive flash flooding has struck Nepal weeks after more than 1,000 people were killed in floods triggered by a landslide. At least 5 people are missing after another landslide blocked a river, which then burst its banks. 9 foreigners are among 95 people rescued so far. It's not known if any Australians are in the area. The WA government is developing a business case for the potential merger of 3 universities. Studies have found combining Curtin and Murdoch universities with the University of WA would help create long-term jobs and provide more opportunities for national research funding. WA's Tertiary Education Minister Tony Booty says it would allow the state's universities to be more competitive.
5: We also have about 15% of West Australians that go and study interstate, and we only have about 1% or 2% that come from the eastern states to Western Australia. We need to be in a situation where we can compete with the rest of the universe in Australia and the world.
2: Checking sport, and Zach Butters has revealed he contemplated going public with his planned return to Victoria during his final season at Port Adelaide. The star midfielder had already made his mind up about his exit ahead of the 2026 campaign, but couldn't make it official until the off-season. Butters is open to the idea of players being transparent about their future plans.
6: I feel like I'd be able to show up and front up and do it, but I'm not sure if the rest of the AFL landscape is ready to be able to deal with that and how the commentary around that goes about, but I feel like in the future, I couldn't see why it wouldn't be a bad thing.
2: In the NRL, a massive boost for the West Tigers. They've signed Newcastle Grand Final player Tyson Frizzell, the veteran forward, signing a 1-year deal. And Australian white ball captain Mitch Marsh will make his first WA appearance of the season in Tuesday's one-day cup match against Queensland at the Wacker. The return of Marsh and Sam Whiteman will boost the winless WA side following a hamstring injury to Sam Fanning. Cameron Bancroft misses through illness, while Marley Beardman is with Australia A. That's the latest. News and sport.
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2: Checking your weather around the country. Canberra, a shower or two and a top of 21. Adelaide, cloudy, 19 the top. Perth, sunny, a top of 28. Brisbane, a storm developing and 31 degrees. Sydney, showers and a top of 21. And Melbourne, a shower or two and a top of 15 degrees.
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4: 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Welcome to Australia.

0: fly. All right, that's the Reader's Digest version of that this morning. Thank you. Thank you. 133-693 if you'd like to join in. Thank you, Dennis Walter, here at 3AW. Handballed it to Australia overnight. Nice to have your company. You might be listening at 3AW here in Melbourne. 6PR in Perth, big welcome to you. And 5AA in Adelaide. The Ace Radio Network and people listening across Australia and indeed in various parts of the great world in which we live via the 3AW app. Have we got things to talk about? Do we? Yes, we do. Nathan Kosh, who, as you know, is a Qantas captain, and he's a vet, and he's just a damn good bloke. Simple as that. Here we go.
1: I love the airwaves. Here is my request.

0: Nathan Kosh, good morning to you. Got some questions for you. So many questions. Where do I start? Do you
1: want to question? I wish I had some answers.
0: Well, you will have.
1: All right. So I'll make it up.
0: I've written this down. Where did you study?
1: Where did I study?
0: Post high school.
1: Post high school. Well, I went to the University of Melbourne and I did a science degree and I majored in human pathology with a sub major in pharmacology, the study of drugs and things. And then I went on to vet science at Uni of Melbourne. And then I have a couple of graduate certificates, one from Deakin University, which is a graduate certificate of management, which is the first third of an MBA, but I never, I got into Qantas and I didn't have time, so I just stopped at the graduate certificate. And then I did a graduate certificate of technology in aviation human factors through Swinburne Uni. So did a few things.
0: Exhausting.
1: Yes. I wish some of it stuck, but sadly not.
0: I know. How much of it do we remember?
1: About, what is it, three quarters of five eighths of... Not much.
0: Not much.
1: Yes.
0: However, it's put you in good stead. For those around Australia, come and join us. Plenty of room on the board. You'll get through. 133-693. You can send a text, 0477-693-693. You may have a question for Nathan. You might just want to have a chat. Share, like a bear. Feel free to do that. You may have, as you may or may not know, Nathan is a Qantas captain. So often we get great thoughts and ideas, questions with regards to aviation and flying. Always topical. And then it might also be you have a sick pet. You can call through and Nathan might help you and talk you through that. Melbourne right now, it's been really interesting. Whether we had some last weekend in Melbourne, as you know, it was gorgeous. Saturday. 12 degrees, top of 15 for today. Perth, 15 degrees, 29. Send some our way. Adelaide, 12 degrees, top of 19. And Hobart, we're now including Hobart. We've got lots of people that listen down in Tassie.
1: Love Tassie.
0: We do. Gotta so 7 degrees though, and a top of 13, becoming a bit windy and clear, but a nice day there. Well, apart from 13 degrees.
1: I passed through Sydney a couple of times on Sunday, and it was 35 degrees there.
0: 35.
1: Yeah.
0: In Sydney.
1: Yep. Crazy.
0: Where else have you been this week?
1: But I think it's all going to start turning to poo there today. But it's spring is always changeable, but boy, I was in Adelaide yesterday as well, and there were some storms came through, and I had an early dinner and early to bed because I had to get up early this morning, and found out there was whopping hailstorm that had gone through. And first officer showed me a picture from some friends. They had a plastic bowl with hailstones probably 2.5 centimetres in diameter. I think I slept through the whole thing.
0: Yes, slept through.
1: Yes.
0: Sydney got a top of 22 for today, currently 24 degrees. Wherever you are right across Australia, jump on board 133-693. You can also send an email. It's overnights@3aw.com.au. overnights@3aw.com.au. I wrote down, because Greenwich Mean Time, a lot of people may or may not know the history of Greenwich Mean Time. How important is it in

0: UTC on Greenwich time. So every aircraft flying around is on the same time zone. So that way we have a common point of reference. And that way, if we're going to be passing a particular place at a particular time or that kind of thing, we're going to arrive at a particular time, then everybody's on the same time scale. So we all work on it and it all works very well. Except please, people from South Australia, please, people from the Northern Territory, talk to your governments and do something, because there's the half hour difference and it does everybody's heads in when you're trying to figure out what time it is.
1: Do we know why that was created?
0: Well, they do it. I mean, all the time zones are based on, I think it's sort of sunrise and sunset time on a particular longitude.
1: Yeah.
0: So they figured that, you know, everybody can have, like, I'm not sure exactly what it is, but let's say 6 or 7 in the morning is sunrise and then sunset. Whereas if we all stayed on UTC, then everybody's times and body clocks would be all different. But obviously for Adelaide and for Darwin, because of where the line of longitude runs, then it just worked out as a half hour. But it's very painful for everybody. And I reckon there was some rumbling a little while ago about making South Australia move half an hour forward to be the same as East Coast. I don't think you need to do that. I think the sensible thing is to move it back half an hour, and it's not going to change your sunrise and sunset by a whole lot. But what it will mean is, I mean, except for this time of the year when politics gets involved with daylight saving and not, but you'll have Eastern time, an hour back is Central time, and an hour back is Western time. And it'll just make life that much easier for
1: everybody. Just as you say that, though, my head is spinning.
0: It makes sense, Tony.
1: It does? Okay.
0: Yes. I think so.
1: Look, thank you. G'day, Tony and Nathan. Just wanted to know, the fuel Concorde, same as Jet, was it the same fuel as Steve? Yeah, it was the same thing.
0: Yeah, Jet Fuel. It's actually a derivative of kerosene. It's not like the petrol you put in your car. In the smaller aircraft that have piston engines, which until recently with the electric cars and things, we all had piston engines. So that uses a refined petrol, whereas the jet aircraft use a type of kerosene, which is a bit cheaper and a bit easier to burn, because jet engines burn better than piston engines. It doesn't have to be quite so refined. So, yeah, all the same fuel. Any jet engine uses the same fuel.
1: Same fuel.
0: Yes.
1: We will do this when we come back. We'll start to take your calls. So jump on board. Don't leave us here by ourselves. Anything you would like to ask, talk, have a bit of fun with, 133-693. The text line, 0477-693-693. It's really good to us. I think we did well over 100 texts yesterday morning. 100.
0: You must have been flat out writing them during
1: like
0: the...
1: Like a Lizzie we were.
0: Now, here we look. Don't say we're not topical here, but Carolee Katsimbanis from the newsroom messaged me and said, border village time. There's a border village on the South Australian WA border where it's the local time is 45 minutes. Different.
1: Confusing.
0: I'm glad I've not heard of that before because that would do my head in. But thank you, Carolee.
1: Thank you. Hi from South Australia. Daylight saving does my head in. Says somebody in South Australia ending in 816. Silliest thing I ever heard.
0: I quite like the idea of it, but that's okay. We're all entitled to our own opinion.
1: You do like it.
0: Well, I think that because for me, that hour of extra light in the evening is very usable. Whereas, say, if I'm over in WA, and when I was based over there a few years back, it sort of gets light at about 4 or 5 in the morning, and then it's dark again at sort of 6, 7 at night.
1: Yeah.
0: And places like
1: that's
0: Perth,
1: the way God made it.
0: Well,
1: that's God's time.
0: Well, I suppose he did design the Rolex, didn't he?
1: So, yes, he did.
0: Or she or they, whoever, sorry. Don't want to insult anyone. But yeah, it's, I think, you know, that hour in the evening is really nice, whereas the hour between 4 and 5 in the morning or whatever, it's probably doesn't matter so much. And in Perth, of course, you get the Fremantle doctor that kicks in late in the evening, and it's a magnificent time of the day, and it just gets dark so early, whereas it gets light so early as well. So I think they have discovered that you can still get milk and that the curtains don't fade. And someone said, oh, the extra energy bill because you've got that extra hour of daylight and all of that. And I think that doesn't quite cut it. But, yeah, I don't know.
1: Do you remember that was a thing in the early days where the grandmother, this is no good.
0: Yes, I know. The curtains are going to fade and everything. That's right.
1: Oh, Grandma, no. Nathan's here. I'm Tony McManus. Come and join us. We'll take your calls the other side. 133-693. Good morning.
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1: The Tap Doctor!
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1: The Tap Doctor!
0: Thought so. 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
1: leak? The Tap Doctor!
0: I wasn't even finished.
1: The Tap Doctor!
0: Go on then, give us one more. But don't cut me off.
1: The Tap Doctor!
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9: Jump on board, Phil, be a part of it. Has Nathan ever heard large passenger planes hail damage? It is a thing, but how often does it happen?
10: Well, in the air, not so much, because on our radar we're getting bad storms and things, and we will avoid them. But I've certainly seen it back in the very, very late 1990s when I was working for Kendal Airlines, which was the regional arm of Ansett, went on to become Rex, which is still going to this day. And in Sydney, there was a monster hailstorm, and it absolutely smashed people's roofs. I remember flying in not long after, and it was an absolute sea of blue tarpaulins because it was all, you know, blue tarps thrown over the roofs because of all the damage to the terracotta tiles and things. And there was one aeroplane in the hangar at Wagga, which was the head office, and they got a permission to fly it there so that it could be repaired, but it had dents absolutely all over it from these whopping hailstones. It can happen in the air. It has happened. And what'll happen is, like, the nose of the aircraft is essentially made of fiberglass because it's not metal, because you've got the radar in behind it. If it was made of metal, you'd have a problem with using the radar. And I can remember seeing pictures of it absolutely disappeared. And just the radar plate just sticking out because the hail had smashed it. So we do avoid it, but it does happen from time to time. And we get, you know, light hail, which sometimes we can't quite pick, but that's doesn't cause any damage. But yeah, when you get the really heavy stuff, then can certainly cause a lot of damage to an aircraft. And they have to measure every dent, because as the hail makes the dent, of course it stretches the metal, and if the metal gets too thin, then they have to do all sorts of different kinds of repairs. So this aircraft in Wagga, I remember it probably had several hundred dents that had a circle of texture around them, and everyone had a number, and they had to go through and get special machinery to measure the depth, measure how much damage there was to the metal, and repair every single dent separately. And well, nowadays with cars as well, because every now and again we get
7: caught with hailstorms. Once upon a time, of course, they used to just ride off the car, essentially. And I remember there was a huge hailstorm in Melbourne, probably early 2000s. And huge hail damage. I remember
9: every car
7: got damaged, and places
9: zillions
7: like
9: of dollars.
7: BMW dealerships and things. Basically, they took their cars and destroyed them because they weren't going to sell them in that condition. They were considered unroadworthy, even though mechanically they were perfectly sound. But nowadays they have a different technology, and they can actually pull out all of these dents. A car of mine got damaged number of years later, and they did that, and every one of them pulled out and just looked amazing.
9: You couldn't tell. Mm. Artie, a couple of quick calls here. Artie, morning.
11: Good morning, Tony and Nathan and Jay. Nathan, aren't those power boards for phones banned in planes? Because I saw a plane going towards India, I think Delhi,
7: yes.
11: I'm not sure exactly, and it caught on fire and caused a forced landing for the plane.
7: Yes, it did, and that's why we're not allowed to carry – well, sorry, you can carry a couple of power banks, but you're not allowed to charge them, and you're not allowed to use them on board the aircraft. And from what I could see of this one – and they have to be somewhere accessible for that reason alone. I think there was one on a Virgin flight not so long ago. It also just spontaneously combusted. And when they do burn, lithium batteries burn extremely hot. I saw the footage on the news last night as well of this one that had gone off in an overhead locker. So because of there's a variable quality of these things, and the cheaper ones have been known, even when they're not being charged, even when they're just sitting there, can combust. And we've had here, and I'm sure anyone involved with the fire brigade somewhere or other will be able to call in and tell us some stories. But these batteries on the scooters and the batteries on the e-bikes and things, because some of them are of doubtful quality, they very much start burning, and it's very, very hot, and can burn buildings quite easily. So you can carry two of them, but that's a Qantas policy. You can carry two of them, but you're not allowed to charge them. You're not allowed to use them, and they have to be somewhere within easy reach. So if it does happen to go off, then we can get the fire extinguishers and things on them.
9: Tony?
11: Thank you.
7: Pleasure.
9: More than welcome. Dislike daylight saving hour makes living on my own very, very long. Light 6 o'clock, dark around about 8:30 to 9 p.m. For those a little older remotely cannot get out at night, makes most days drag out. Enjoy the program, says Helen.
7: Yeah, look, I'm sorry.
9: Perspective, isn't it?
7: Look, it's a different, I guess that's the thing. Look, everything we talk about, everything we do can be a different experience for different people. And I'm sorry that the extra hour, meaning you're going to bed a bit later, it just makes the days a little bit longer. I hope you can find someone or something to occupy your time and make life a little happier.
9: Tanya says, quickie, has he ever had, this is you, Nathan,
7: yes.
9: Has he ever been a flight where actually he started to feel a bit concerned, frightened, scared?
7: No, you can get a little bit concerned, something happens, and there's that startle factor for a few seconds, but it's one of those things that your training then kicks in. The old joke is first you say it, then you do it, and then you get your head back together again, and then you just get on with the job of sorting things out. You know, it's, I think, maybe once, twice, might have felt a bit concerned, but then, as I say, once you get over that initial rush of adrenaline, your job is to get things sorted, and that's what we do. We work through it all and get it fixed up and get ourselves back happily on the ground.
9: David in Montana, come and join us. Good morning.
12: Oh, hello, Tony, Nathan,
9: morning.
12: Jay. Hey, I really enjoy your knowledge, Nathan. It's
7: Thank
12: wonderful.
7: You. Thank you very much, David. Very kind of you to say.
12: Just tonight, saw a jet going over my place in Montana going due east.
7: Yep.
12: Why would they do that?
7: Depending which way, they're off to New Zealand, it'll be due east. I'm not quite sure the situation. It may be that there's someone from Melbourne Tower that may be actually even listening today who can provide us with a little bit of, information.
9: Mm-hmm.
7: But, we going due east from Melbourne pretty much will take you, out across, East Gippsland, across, just to the south of Marimbula, and then on to New Zealand. So that's the way we would go that way. if it's taking off. And depending on runway configuration, sometimes they do use the runway that points to the east, although usually they'll just use that for landings and not for takeoffs, because there's a lot of taxiing and mucking around involved in taking off, whereas for landing it's much more straightforward. And especially for us at the Qantas end, it means we just get off the end of the runway and the terminal's right there. So that saves a lot of mucking around on the ground for us. But yeah, I would presume, David, that it was a New Zealand flight.
12: Thank you. And Friday I'm flying to Adelaide with Virgin on a holiday, going up to the Flinders Ranges after that.
7: Oh, lovely. Enjoy. Yeah, there's some great stuff going on. What was happening in Adelaide on the weekend? A dumpling festival. An Asian festival, and then there was wandering along down near Gouges Street, and there was a South American festival as well, with lots of South American music and all sorts of stuff going on. So even though it's not the sort of peak of the festival season over there, which is sort of around February, March, but lots to do in Adelaide, and a beautiful spot, and you don't have to go terribly far out of Adelaide to find some great things to do.
9: Hey, Dave, first time in the Flinders Ranges?
12: Yes, yeah, my wife's been wanting to go for a long time, and we're going. I was hoping to combine it with flying over Lake Eyre.
7: Yes.
12: It just turned out to be too hard getting to one of the airports where they take off from. It's Coober Pedy or the one up in
7: William Creek, I think, is one from which Wright's Air operate, and they do a lot of those sort of joy flights and things around Lake Eyre.
12: The times just didn't work out, so oh well.
7: David, another time.
9: Keep listening, next David. I'll tell you what we'll do. We'll ask everybody in South Australia, best part of the Flinders Ranges, things to must-do things in the beautiful Flinders Ranges.
7: Yeah, there's also the Wilpena Pound, which is quite spectacular. Yeah. And that's something, if you can see that from the air in a light aircraft, that's magnificent too. You really get a sense of the size and the sense of what it actually is. So there's some great stuff to do.
9: 133693. Those in South Australia, highlights, or people around Australia who have been to the Flinders Ranges, have driven through there several times on various car rallies over the years. It's an amazing place to be. But what are the highlights that you would suggest for people? 133693. Liam, we'll come to you next, wherever you are, and you can send a text as well, 0477 693 693.
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4: When you read through, the first voice you hear will be that of Jay, and his voice sounds a little like this.
5: Good morning. Can I take your call?
4: Oh, that just sounds a bit creepy.
6: Yeah, I was going to say.
4: That's a bit creepy.
6: What are you running a 0055 number in the background there when it looks like you're busy there typing or something?
4: That's right.
7: How you doing?
5: How you doing, huh? How you doing?
4: Just, you can make it a bit happier and friendly and engaging. How you doing?
6: But as a Carlton supporter, he's probably not feeling terribly happy.
5: Don't mention the, yeah.
6: What is going on?
5: I know. I'll have a talk to the boys today.
6: I think so. Give them a foot somewhere.
4: You'd reckon, we don't know where this is going, of course, but would reckon at some point, given everything that's been in the media for some weeks now, at post-game or post-celebratory things, you go, well, we just should pull our heads in a little bit. You would think that somebody would instruct you around that, wouldn't you?
6: I mean, you have a sense of right and wrong, don't you?
4: Yeah.
6: Maybe one should have an idea that doing things that, and given the high profile that you have, and as you say, given ongoing issues with a certain club to the north, that people might go, you know what, maybe let me just think twice before I just sort of launch into doing something that may or may not, and there's no presumption of guilt or anything, and there's obviously going to be investigations that are going to be covered up as quickly as possible. But it just makes you shake your head. And I'm not saying this is a general comment, not about anything specific to do with what's in the news, but these people are paid an awful lot of money.
4: A lot of money.
6: And they are, whether they like it or not, they are there as role models. And it's, you know, kids put posters up, all the rest of it. I mean, growing up, I had a poster of you, Tony, and, you know, they're to be able to, you know, to work with you and you haven't disappointed, might I say. But, you know, that when you've got all of this sort of stuff, and that's a price you pay. And nowadays, with all the phones and everything around everywhere, nothing is private, nothing is safe. And then, you know, these sort of situations where a couple of people get taken to hospital for whatever reason, they're taken to hospital. But it's very, very disappointing. And, you know, maybe it all went on back in the day and maybe it just wasn't as public as it was, or, you know, maybe there wasn't all that kind of stuff around and, you know, just a different world, but it is very disappointing that people should know better. And then there's this whole thing with the AFL. Oh, well, it's off season. People can go and do whatever they want. No. Some things, and you just have to have a different set of rules. We would expect different of our emergency workers. I can get drug and alcohol tests at any time.
4: That
6: I go to work. If we have an incident, we have to be tested. Just to clear ourselves. Or we can get randomly tested. You walk down the Aero Bridge and there's a person from CASA and we do a breathalyzer and, you know, they do the drug test as well. It's just the nature of certain occupations where it's just part of the job, so you just have to have a different set of rules.
4: It is, and we are coached, or most businesses now and teams are coached in expectations from your employer.
6: Absolutely, and I'm sure that all the high-profile sporting people, AFL, NRL, basketball, whatever it might be, soccer, that everybody is taught that, look, this is how it is, and this is a certain conduct. We have, in my employment, every couple of years, we have to do an online course of, you know, there's one standards of conduct, and there's another that we do called acting with integrity. And that's just the nature of it. If you sign up for that, then, you know, you just got to abide by those rules. So I think that's a little bit disappointing. But anyway, look, it'll all unfold. May have nothing to do with anything, and let's hope so for everybody's sake. It's certainly on the face of it, allegedly, but it's all bit disappointing.
4: Liam, we'll come to you in just a moment. Tony and Nathan, fuel, they class as avgas, jet fuel, or different again, is it?
6: It's different, yeah. Avgas is the fuel that goes into piston engines, so into the little Cessnas and the little light aircraft. That's avgas. Jet fuel is called Jet A1 here in Australia, or AVTUR, which is turbine fuel. So aviation turbine fuel just gets shut down to AVTUR. So very different, very, very different. And there have unfortunately been accidents over the years where jet fuel has been loaded into a piston engine aircraft and it don't like to run. So, yeah, the engine's failed.
4: Were we talking about tarpaulins?
6: We were talking about tarpaulins. I was talking about hailstorms in Sydney and the massive sea of tarpaulins over the roof. And a listener very rightly points out, this is Brian, why does every company make those ugly blue tarps? Camping shelters, why ugly blue where there's neutral nice colours? I don't know. But they all do seem to be that blue, don't they? That bright blue. Yeah. I get it from safety perspective, yeah. I suppose. If you're looking at something or you want it to be visible, you can see it very easily. But, yeah, if it's just going to be a cover over something or other, I mean, I suppose you can make it any colour, but that blue does seem to be the default colour. Maybe someone in the caper can let us know.
4: One of the things that came up at a conference that I hosted last week talked about how colours impact on our life. For example, all networks, both nationally and internationally, when they talk about this, breaking news.
6: Yes.
4: What colour is presented?
6: Red.
4: Yeah. So.
6: Well, it's a warning. It gets your attention. It's danger. And that's, you know, all of our warning lights are red.
4: Are they?
6: And our caution lights are amber. So I guess it's a bit like the traffic lights, isn't it? You know, stop, be cautious and go. So, yeah, red.
4: But even if it's not necessarily dangerous, it still comes up as a red. The idea, the intention is to, A, grab the attention, and, B, forced to have some reaction towards it.
6: Well, they talk about red flags and all that kind of thing. So, it's obviously traditional whether it's actually wired into us or whether it's just been programmed into us because we're taught that red means warning or red means danger or whatever. But yeah, it definitely has that
4: effect. It used to be blue. Very see in news services now, very rarely see as much blue as we once did.
6: There you go. Because people are bluing rather than the
4: car. That's right. Yeah, that's exactly before the networks. Leanne, morning.
7: Morning, Tony and Nathan and Jay. April 14th, 1999 was that hailstorm.
6: Right,
7: and my friend lived at Rosebery, which, you know, is very close to the airport.
6: Airport, yep.
7: And she lived on Gardiners Road. And I came down from the coast to see her. And her rental semi-detached, or semi, was condemned because there was water in the light bulbs and the hail was the size of tennis balls.
6: Mm.
7: And I remember catching the bus down there and every second house had a tarp on it.
6: Yep. And then there was a whole thing that roofers from all around Australia went to Sydney and there was sort of massive black market in repairs. And I remember stories of, you know, a roofer would turn up down the street and people would come running down the street with an envelope fat with cash. And saying, do my house next, because, you know, they were just, it was weeks and weeks and in some cases months and, you know, insurance claims and everything else. But, yeah, it was a bizarre sight. Yeah. I wish I'd, you know, taken a photo, but there was this massive sea of blue tarps right across the roofs everywhere. Incredible day.
4: Thank you, Leanne. Peter in Mount Dunedin. Hello. Morning. Welcome.
8: G'day, Tony. Nathan, you might be interested. There's a bloke called Tommy Watts. W-A-T-T-S, he's on the internet, and he was a bit of a speed freak. I used to drive trucks next to him, and he had Rolls-Royce Merlin engine chained onto the back of about a 1954 Foden.
6: Mm-hmm.
8: And he used to start that thing up, and he had chains around the power pole on the dirt road.
6: Yeah, just stop the car from taking off.
8: And on a bulldozer. He used to bring in stuff from America, old Mustangs and that. He had his own little garage, but he used to start this thing up and it would blow stones between our trucks. Like, from memory, it was about 1970. It could be like 100 meters that would blow these stones. And he ended up taking it down to Rosedale, I think it was, to try for a speed record in the truck.
6: Yes.
8: And they blocked off the highway somewhere down at Rosedale, and he did one run, which I think, I'd have to look it up, I think it was a record. I don't know if it was an Australian or world record. I think it might have been Australian.
6: Mm.
8: But it wasn't recognised. Something happened with the timing.
6: Oh, yes.
8: And the next time he did the next run, it left the road. I mean, it was a 1954, I think, English Foden truck.
6: Yes, streamlining is not part of their remit when they build these things, is it?
8: No, and it left the road, went up over the railway line, and obviously he was killed. It's on the internet. He's called Tommy Watts.
6: Tommy Watts.
8: He was a speed freak with boats as well. But, yeah, I used to work in the yard next door on the trucks.
6: Mm-hmm.
8: He was a real character, but... You know, it ended up being his demise was his hobby.
6: Yes, it happens like that, doesn't it? We were just talking off air about Donald Campbell and, of course, his speed records and the Bluebird back in the, when would that have been, 60s?
4: Oh, it's got to be in the 60s, maybe even late 50s, early 60s. Mm. And it was just fascinating as a child to see and read and hear about it.
6: And you know, we were... Sorry, go on, Pete.
8: The same bloke used to do, and he does hold, I don't know if it's a Victorian or Australian records, but that'll all be on his website. He used to race these, I think they call them hydrofoils, these flat boats.
6: Yes.
8: And he held some records, and I don't know if they still stand, but it's very interesting. If, you know, I knew him personally because he was in the yard next door. He's a real character, but years later I had a look, and he's actually on the website to look at, and it's very interesting. Who would think to put a jet engine on the chain it on the back of a truck and try for a world speed record with a 1954 truck. In those days, it was even ancient.
4: Yeah, good's that.
6: And the steering on those things would have been, you know, pretty questionable anyway. So you can imagine going at that speed. I mean, gosh, if you just move the steering wheel a little bit, it would, anyway, shame. He met his demise.
4: Yeah, it is. Great text here. Nathan, I grew up saying, aeroplane.
6: Yes.
4: Aeroplane. Love the fact that you still say it.
6: Yeah, we do.
4: Yeah.
6: It's very aeroplane. English thing. The Americans call it an airplane.
4: Yeah.
6: Of course, but we still go and aeroplane. And there's a lovely Monty Python skit where I think the guy goes into, we might even see if we can find a little bit of it, where a guy goes into the vocational guidance counselor. I think that's what it's called. Vocational guidance counselor. And he goes, I want to fly an aeroplane. Oh, you want to fly an aeroplane, you know, and as only Monty Python could do. But yes, we do still say aeroplane and, we still talk about it. It's a very old word, but it's a current word amongst aviators, and that's aerodrome. We talk about aerodromes, you know, the smaller airfields around the place, because airports are like the big ones, Sydney, Melbourne, Adelaide, Perth, whatever, Hobart. But the smaller ones we still call aerodromes.
4: What was the little character TV show that said, Deplane, Deplane, Deplane?
6: Tattoo from Fantasy Island. Hervé Valchez, rest in peace. And Ricardo Montalban was Mr. Rourke.
4: Deplane, Deplane, Deplane.
6: Yeah, we all remember that very well. And I think... didn't fast forward, do a bit of a send up of that, and there was Michael Veitch sort of on his knees doing little things.
4: Speaking of Michael Veitch, good morning.
6: Hello, Michael. I'll see you again. Must be coming up to Avalon Airshow time. I ran into him last Avalon. Fascinating guy, lovely man.
4: Lenny, we'll come to you next. Nathan, I'm old. The aeroplane. I love that text. Wonderful.
6: Mm.
4: We've done all those. Thank you. Tommy Watts' truck was called Puff the Magic Dragon. Tommy Watts' truck was called Puff the Magic Dragon.
6: Maybe that's what he needed to do before he hopped into it.
4: Maybe. We'll do this. Plenty of time on the board for yours. Jump on board 133693 if you'd like to join us.
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4: Well, Ann, you've got a quick question for an idea for what here on Australia Overnight. Good morning.
6: Morning, man.
19: Good evening, guys. Tony, Nathan. I used to work at Tullamarine on tarmac, and we actually rolled an aircraft in by hand to the gate.
6: What, you all got on the wheels and pushed?
19: Yes, everybody.
4: What size of aircraft would it have been that, to do that?
19: It was a DC-10.
6: A DC-10?
4: Lightweight.
19: Yep. And anyway, it was coming in. It failed about 3 or 4 feet before the bridge, and there are engineers running around everywhere. Everybody get on a wheel, because you know they flatten out once you stop.
6: And yes.
19: Yeah, we just rolled her in, and the guy told us to stop, and we stopped it right on the mark.
6: Well, maybe that would save a lot of money that we can, perhaps we can get a whole bunch of unemployed people to come and push the tyres, and then that will save us having to have all the pushback tugs and things. Now, you know, sometimes when you just discuss things, Len, that they come to fruition.
4: They do.
6: But, yes.
4: They do. Now, we were talking about the 60s.
6: Yes.
4: We were talking about the Bluebird.
6: Yes. Donald Campbell.
4: Who am I?
6: Malcolm Campbell? Donald Campbell. There were two, weren't they?
4: Oh, now you got me. No, I think it was Donald Campbell was the father, wasn't he?
6: Yeah, because they were related, weren't they?
4: Were they?
6: Was Malcolm and Donald.
4: Was it father and son?
6: I think so. Someone will know.
4: Jay?
6: No, Jay wouldn't know.
4: No.
6: But someone will know.
4: And what was that little clip that you wanted to look up for?
6: The vocational guidance counsellor from Monty Python. We'll see if we can find it during the news in a bit.
4: Yeah, look at Donald Campbell. So Donald Campbell was a race car driver. And so he was born in 21 in the UK. Donald Campbell, CBE, died in 67 while attempting January.
6: Do we have to make that a bit bigger.
4: British speed breaker who broke 8 absolute world speed records on water and land, 50s and 60s. So I was right about the 50s.
6: Mm.
4: He remains the only person to set both world, land and water speed records in the same year.
6: And was it not on the water where he died? I can remember that there's the footage there of some air, the air got underneath the front of the boat, which was a hydroplane, and then just lifted the front of the boat, and it flipped over, and that was it, sadly.
4: Incredible. But
6: yes.
4: Only 45 when he died in 1967.
6: Mm. People, those sort of people are driven to just sort of be the fastest, tallest, quickest, slowest, whatever it is. It's a passion, isn't it? Very much so.
4: And growing up as a kid, I mean, it was in our papers in those days from memory. You know, that's how I remember it, because it was the only way where you would learn about those things was, you know, the Melbourne Herald, for example,
6: yes.
4: The Sun.
6: Yeah. And we didn't have all the instant access to everything as we have now. And so, in Melbourne, of course, there was the Sun in the morning and then the Herald in the evening, which have combined, of course, now into once a day. But there were things I can remember vividly with all of that. Cyclone Tracy in 1974, because you didn't have newspapers on Christmas Day and we didn't have anything. And then you get to the news Christmas night, and that was the first we'd heard of Cyclone Tracy going through and demolishing Darwin.
4: And yesterday, of course, was the anniversary of the Bali bombing.
6: Yes.
4: 2002.
6: Yes, indeed.
4: And so, it's one of those moments for all of us, I think, you knew, remember exactly where you were when you heard and what
6: it
4: was like.
6: Somewhere overseas and was watching CNN, because that might have been in Italy or something, because there was no other English TV, and got back, and about 4 days later I was called up and they asked for a crew to go up to Bali. We took a jumbo up to Bali, not to bring back, well, we brought up a lot of emergency workers and family members, and then
4: from Australia. Yeah.
6: And then on the way back, we brought back people, not the injured, but we brought back people who just wanted to come back. And we all decided as a crew that, you know, a tech crew, that because we didn't know what was going on back there and it was all terribly distressing, that we weren't going to get out of the flight deck and just stay there and do our job and just get people home safely. So that was something that one doesn't forget. And in fact, I can well remember I believe at the time, Ian Morrison, Qantas doctor, because we have a number of doctors that work for Qantas Medical who sort of look after our health and well-being, and they and nurses went up to Bali and helped out with the triage. So they were, you know, sort of classifying the most urgent people who needed medevac or those who could be treated on site, that sort of thing. It was quite an extraordinary time. The year after September 11, of course, we were still all pretty raw about what had happened then.
4: And then they had to do some amazing surgery on people who did survive the bombing.
6: Yes.
4: With, you know, a replacement of skin. And
6: yes. Professor Fiona Woods from Perth.
4: She was
6: I was at a vet conference and she came and spoke to us all about it.
4: Fiona, good morning.
6: Yes. What an unbelievable story and unbelievable passion, and the work that she did with they called it plastic skin.
4: They did.
6: Which wasn't sort of plastic skin. It was people's cells, but growing them and then replacing them. So some wonderful work from some wonderful people, some, you know, good that came out of a horrendous situation.
4: Jump on board. Come part of it. It is Australia Overnight. I'm Tony McManus and Nathan Kosh, Qantas captain. Come and join us. It is Australia Overnight.
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4: 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Wherever you are, right across Australia, come and join us. Nathan Kosh. The segment is called Pets and Jets. It's over to you. 133-693.
27: 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News.
28: Hello, I'm Jack Fenwick. One Nation says public pressure has forced the Royal Commission into anti-Semitism to hold extra hearings. The inquiry will examine security and intelligence issues in the lead-up to last year's Bondi Beach terror attack, which claimed 15 lives. The hearings will be held in secret due to the sensitive nature of the evidence. One Nation leader Pauline Hanson has told News 24 she's not surprised the hearings have been extended.
29: They didn't put enough terms of reference there to actually really address the issues with this. Now, because the public perception, that's why I think it's about the public wanting more.
30: That's why
29: public pressure, correct, public pressure. So now they're extending out to ASIO and to the AFP.
28: The senior Labor MP believes the Reserve Bank should have gone further after banning the surcharge on credit card transactions. Federal Politics editor Michael Packey.
31: Small business owners have launched an ad campaign on social media and around Canberra as politicians arrive into the national capital. They argue the credit card surcharge ban should be reversed because it's making a tough economic environment even harder.
32: It's just one more cost we have to wear.
33: We can't take another one.
31: Labor MP Christy McBain has told News 24 the surcharge reforms should have gone further and the RBA should have also banned banks from passing merchant fees on transactions.
34: They shouldn't be charging for these point of sale machines.
31: The opposition says it'll continue to push for the changes to be scrapped. Michael Packey, Canberra.
28: An Australian man will plead guilty to one of four charges against him over the alleged murder of a teenager in Thailand. Simon Peter Carman is accused of murdering the 17-year-old girl in a hotel room before hiding her body in a suitcase. News Corp is reporting Mr. Carman will plead guilty to one count of concealing a body. WA's Premier is defending a proposed merger of three of the state's public universities, despite concerns from two of them. The state government is building a business case to guide the proposed merger of Curtin, Murdoch and UWA, but Murdoch and Curtin are both urging the government to reconsider. Roger Cook says universities need scale to be competitive and attract research funding.
2: All our universities combined get less than a single university like the University of Queensland in research dollars. And we know that they also aren't competitive when it comes to international education. We have to see the universities adapt.
28: And health services across New South Wales have received 43 reports of bat bites or scratches in the past 2 weeks as flying foxes experience a mass starvation event. Wildlife experts say the animals are being forced to forage in backyards and close to the ground. New South Wales Health's Kira Glasgow says being in close contact with a bat can be very dangerous.
3: We do know that bats can carry some very serious diseases, and in particular the fatal lyssavirus infection. So we're asking that people stay away to avoid being bitten and scratched.
28: Checking sport, and in the AFL, new recruit Zach Butters believes the Western Bulldogs midfield will be a formidable group moving forward. The former Port Adelaide star will team up with Marcus Bontempelli and Ed Richards after joining the kennel on a 9-year deal. Butters says the new look midfield is among the best in the league.
5: Yeah, I think we're definitely going to be in them calculations. Being a Bulldogs supporter, I was pretty excited to play with them guys, watching them from afar, obviously playing against them in the last 7 or 8 years.
28: And on day 4 of the first test in Durban, Australia have declared on 6 for 314. A short time ago, South Africa required 375 runs to win. That's the latest news and sport.
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28: Checking your weather around the country. Canberra, a shower or two and a top of 21. Adelaide, cloudy, 19 the top. Perth, sunny, a top of 28. Brisbane, a storm developing and 31 degrees. Sydney, showers and a top of 21. And Melbourne, a shower or two and a top of 15 degrees.
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0: This is Australia Overnight with Tony McManus.
1: I got a touch of Monty Python's. Hello.
4: Nathan Kosh.
1: Hello. John, you do your very best. Hello.
4: Yeah, it's not bad. Sam Thomas now. Morning.
6: Tony and Captain Nathan.
16: Hey, Sam.
6: You were talking about the Bluebaggers hijinks, so I just framed a little parody to the tune of A Wider Shade of Pale, boys, all right?
16: Go.
6: It goes, I slipped in the shower and bang goes, hit my head upon the floor. I was feeling kind of seasick. The coach called out for more. One of two tormented players who had stitches in their head as the room was spinning wildly as I collapsed onto the bed. The backlash was that of player hijinks that somewhat went astray. All the Blue Bagger supporters were even angrier. It was just another day. They said that we are role models, but the truth is plain to see that I will ever be, as I wandered through my playing cards, what will ever be.
4: Oh, now, you should have sung it so it puts it into the context of the performance song.
16: Of course.
6: Yeah.
16: You're not going to grace us with your dulcet tones?
4: Apparently not.
6: No, I've still got the what's-his-name. I've got the aftermath of sort of a really nasty cough. I had to postpone varicose vein sort of vascular surgery tomorrow.
4: So that was scheduled for today, isn't it?
6: It was scheduled for today, and I was all psyched up, paid up, ready to go, and then so they put it on the back burner because if I get a violent sort of cough, you know, the surgeon, you know, he's got delicate instruments that he's working, and, you know, if I jump around like that, you know, who knows, you know. So,
16: exactly.
6: You know,
16: so
6: it's just safety first.
16: Exactly. You know? Better be safe than sorry. And then have they rescheduled it another few weeks or something?
6: No, I've got to get better because I just finish up a bout of antibiotics. I'll probably have to go on another lot. And what happened was that way there, I had to even do the COVID test because the admission nurses were on my case. They says, I had to do the COVID test to be sure and that, you know. Yep. So it's pretty thorough. It's pretty thorough. You go through every procedure possible.
16: Absolutely. And unless it's life-saving surgery or something that they can't postpone, if it's something that they can put off for a little while, if there's any doubt whatsoever, then they'll err on the cautious side. Make sure you're 100% before you go under the knife. Well, I hope it all goes well. Keep us informed, Sam, how you're getting on with it.
4: Yeah, let us know, Sammy. You and I, just before the news, were talking about those jabs that we used to have as children.
16: Yes.
4: Which have been substantially reduced, haven't they? Or people are not reluctant. Is reluctant the right word?
16: Yeah, they're hesitant. Vaccination hesitancy as well as out and out, people who are against vaccinations full stop.
4: Working well in America.
16: Yeah, well, I think it was New York that's declared a state of emergency because of a measles outbreak. There was a young Amish woman, and of course the Amish don't believe in a lot of the modern medicines and things, in her early 20s, and I believe she died of measles. And I think this is the thing. We forget it's not just you get a bit of a rash, and I know, well, you and myself, Tony, back in the day, we didn't have the vaccine yet, so you'd go off and there was measles parties that, you know, if one of the local kids got measles, we'd all go over there and play so that
4: to get it
16: over and done with. And, you know, it was by and large harmless, and we all had chicken pox as kids and various things. And then, of course, the wonderful vaccines that have come about, polio. That's one that we were talking before. I mean, I'm sure many people have seen the old pictures from places like the Royal Children's Hospital with these huge wards with just, you know, lined up, banked up iron lungs.
4: Dozens of them with these poor kids
16: in there who couldn't even breathe, and it's only the iron lungs that kept them going. And those that recovered ended up with all sorts of, you know, limps and problems, and you'd see people with calipers on their legs. And it basically a thing of the past with the oral vaccine, the Sabin oral vaccine, just a couple of drops of liquid on a little plastic spoon, and that was us protected. But now all of these diseases are coming back. Anyway, look, everybody has their right, I suppose, but please, if one is a bit hesitant or anti it, don't just look through the university of Facebook. Make sure that you look for reputable sources and, you know, make your decisions based on science, not on, you know, some people's nonsense.
4: I'm going to use that, the University of Bookface.
16: Indeed. But unfortunately, that's where a lot of people get it. And you get people that'll get up there and they sound very convincing. And that's definitely one of the things and a great book, that I read, and they're talking about, you know, how credible witnesses and things are in court cases and how, you know, we can show 10 people exactly the same thing and people will have different recollections, and that's just the way the human mind works. But yeah, they were saying that you just end up with the people who were convincing were the ones that juries believed.
4: Yeah.
16: And whether or not it was true, it was just those that came across as being the most convincing that the

0: But maybe someone, here we go, the research department is onto it.
1: Yeah.
0: So it'll look up Waltzing with Children. We'll get a whole heap of stuff about the song.
1: Thank you. We will. Good morning, Tony and Nathan. Guys, I just got home from Bathurst. This is from David. Hello, David. Just about to jump in shower. Nice hot shower. Going to go grab something to eat, and then we'll keep tuned in. So he's back in town. He got there, I think, Monday of last week for Bathurst. And to say that you were there for that exhilarating finish on Sunday afternoon at Bathurst, incredible, wasn't it?
0: I just happened to have the TV on in the background and just sort of watching the last lap, and it seemed home and host, and all it takes is one little lap or someone, one driver who just decides, you know what, I'm just going to go for it. I got nothing to lose. Throw caution to the wind and then run up the side and turn around and won. So you're ahead for the whole thing. Heartbreaking for the team that came second, because they looked for all money as though they were going to win. But I guess that's the nature of it. I guess that's what makes all sorts of sports exciting. And yeah, congratulations to everybody involved. It's quite the spectacle, Bathurst, isn't it?
1: It's
0: been, you know, back from the days. In fact, I was listening to a podcast, and not that I'm a big motorsport listener, but my friend Mark Beretta, who people would remember from Sunrise, is now retired from Sunrise, but he's doing a podcast each week.
1: It's fantastic.
0: The first one was brilliant. I don't know if you listened to it, Tony.
1: I did. You told me.
0: Yeah, with David Kosh and Karl Stefanovic. Yeah. If you have any interest whatsoever in that sort of brekkie TV thing, have a listen to these two guys who are both amazing. And Marco was involved as well. They just the utmost respect for each other and the fun stuff. And they're both so very, very clever. It goes for about an hour and a half, but I think it's called Barrett's Best, his new podcast. It was a fascinating listen.
1: I had a really good look.
0: Terrific.
1: And it's curiously engaging.
0: It really is. Just get a bit of background and insight, and it's all done and dusted. And Carl was sort of taking the mickey out of himself about the difference between David's retirement, shall we say, from Sunrise, and how Carl got bumped from the Today Show. But last week's episode was with Mark Scaife. And so he was talking about all things Bathurst and car races and all that kind of stuff. So even if you're not overly sort of interested in it, just to understand some of the background was really quite something. And the week before he had Michael Klim on and some of the his story, and of course from the great highs of his swimming until his health battles and all sorts of things. So well worth a listen. But yeah, Mark Scaife was fascinating just as far as all the stuff from Bathurst. And he was talking about growing up watching the greats, like, you know, Peter Brock, of course, Alan Moffat, we all grew up. I mean, it was Ford
1: Moffat
0: versus Holden. I mean, we were one or the other.
1: Yeah, it was.
0: So terrific.
1: Leo, we'll come to you very shortly. Text came in earlier. It says, boys, I don't think they found Donald Campbell. They did. So, he was found. It's curious. Just go back to the top of that, Jay, if I can. He died in 45 in 67, high speed crash during water speed record attempt, but the body was not found until 2001.
0: Terrible.
1: Yeah, resting place is in Hawkshead Old Road, Coniston Parish Cemetery there. So yes, but it was a massive gap between 1967 and when he was found in 2001. Leo, you've got it all to yourself at this stage. We'll come to you straight after this, wherever you are, right across Australia. We haven't had any calls with regards to sick pets. It's good to know that our beloved animals are all sensationally well.
0: Excellent.
1: Not one sick animal.
0: Not good for my colleagues, but no. Good for society at large.
1: No money, honey.
0: Cash here.
1: No, thank you very much. Leo, we'll come to you, wherever you are, right across Australia. If you'd like to jump on board with us, 133-693. The text line gets really, really busy. 0477-693-693.
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11: It is a big welcome to everybody right throughout Australia and indeed the world. A lovely, I'll see if we can find this text for you, young Nathan.
12: Yes. I talk amongst myself
11: for
12: a bit.
11: No, you can't. This is from Trish, Tony and Nathan, listening from, is it Brescia? B-R-E-S-C-I-A in Italy.
12: Ah.
11: Do a fair bit of flying, always wondered if there were an emergency, could an ordinary passenger with no flying experience ever land an A380?
12: Good question.
11: Well, if all hell, God forbid.
12: Yes.
11: God forbid. And under instruction?
12: It would be mighty tricky. Mighty tricky. There is a story from, I think it was Perth from a couple of years ago, where there was someone up on having one of their very first flying lessons. And sadly, the instructor passed out. And the guys in the tower, and they got, you know, instructor up into the tower, and they talked them through, and this person, you know, landed the aeroplane, but that was a light aircraft. I think something like a big one would be very different. There was, of course, that horrendous Fly Dubai incident of a week or so ago, where once the alleged perpetrator was subdued, and the aeroplane was just rocketing towards the ground at a horrendous rate, the person who happened to be a plumber, but who happened to watch air crash investigations, knew that he had to pull the controls back, also had enough knowledge to know that you can't do it quickly because that could well have torn the wings off the thing. But he pulled the controls back very slowly, pulled the aircraft out of a dive, and that allowed there was a crew who were sitting in the back. They were passengering, and they jumped. Pardon me, they jumped up the front and they managed to land the aeroplane. I mean, an extraordinary story, and more information's coming out about that over the days. And very sadly, there's a connection to Melbourne. But anyway, we have to wait for the authorities to get that all squared away. And hopefully we can learn some lessons and they don't just sort of brush it off and ignore how things developed in the first place.
11: Leo, good morning. Welcome.
13: Good morning, Tony and Nathan.
12: Hey, Leo.
13: Yeah, Tony, I'm not feeling well, mate. I need your help. If you don't mind.
11: Oh, yeah, we're here to help, Leo. Anything we can do?
13: Yeah. It might sound a bit strange to you, Tony, but I've got something on my mind. What I want to know is, Tony, go back 6 or 7 years ago, once you were a politician called Nick Denethor.
12: Yes, from South Australia, of course.
13: Oh, there was, Nick Denethor.
12: Yeah.
13: Nathan, I want to ask you something, if you don't mind.
11: Of course, here you go.
13: It might sound a bit strange because I'm always thinking about things. You know, the planes, right? Planes that travel from one country to another.
12: Mm.
13: It's amazing, maybe they would have parachutes on it if something goes wrong.
12: No.
13: Well, it wouldn't work, would it?
12: No, you can't. No, it wouldn't work. And, yeah, it's not like, you know, fighter jets and things where someone can eject. You can't just get 400 people out of an aeroplane with parachutes. So no, our job is to wrestle the thing to the ground as best we can. But, yeah, there's a light aircraft called a Cirrus, and Cirrus is Cirrum, whatever the plural of Cirrus is on the news recently because, Gina Reinhart bought one for Pauline Hanson.
11: She did.
12: And it's a little 4-seat aircraft and it actually has a parachute on the aircraft. So if something happened and they had an engine failure and you're over the, you know, mountains or whatever, you can, fire this parachute and the whole aircraft kind of, you know, bobbles down and then lands. And there have been instances, over the years where, yes, that parachute has actually saved the aircraft, but that's the exception. But on the large ones, we don't carry parachutes. It just wouldn't work. So you can't just put parachute on someone and say jump. So as I say, our job is to do the best we can to get the aircraft safely back on the ground. But yeah, you know, they've thought about it. There's been all sorts of ideas over the years, but no, just not practical, Leo.
11: Does it, go on, Leo?
13: Can I ask Tony something, if you don't mind?
11: Yeah,
13: Tony, you there?
11: Yeah, go ahead, Leo.
13: Tony, you remember? You remember. So I think I might be a little bit older than you, but not much. I don't think so. Tony, there was a group called Bobby Fuller Four. You remember that group?
11: The Bobby Fuller Four. Of course we do.
13: And he had a song called I Fought the Law and the Law Won.
11: I Fought the Law and the Law Won. What a big hit. Massive hit.
13: Yeah.
11: Yeah.
13: Yeah. Well, Tony, what I want to tell you about this, he died 1966 or something like that, Tony.
11: Would be around. That was quite early, I think, from memory, wasn't it?
13: Yeah, that song would have came out. I would be surprised. 65, I reckon it came out, Tony, that song.
11: It's a good question. I reckon probably the Bobby probably came out about 66.
12: Yeah, very close.
13: Tony, what I want to tell you about Bobby Fuller, there was a rumour that he died, you know that, don't you?
11: Yeah, he did, yes, sadly.
13: The rumours going around that he was murdered.
11: Oh, really? Who started that rumour, do you think?
13: Tony, let me tell you, because you look it up if you can't, don't worry about it.
11: Yeah, we can. So... We're just trying to find out. So Bobby Fuller himself, was born in 1942. He died in 1966. And there were smears around his chin and mouth. And I've cleaned that up a little bit, I think, haven't I?
12: Yes.
11: And that's probably all we can probably say about that. So whether or not it was determined... Can you see that there at all, Nathan, that it was determined as to whether or not it was murder?
12: Bobby Fuller IV. You keep talking.
11: It was found dead July 18, 1966, and he was only 23, Leo. Only 23.
13: He was only, but he was supposed to, you know, put a hose on the back of the door pipe and gassed him sure. But then they reckon that he was killed, he died before that. and they put him in the car. Someone murdered him. That's what they reckon.
11: Oh, well, there's none of that that I can see here, but there might be all sorts of stories around that. Having said that, he and the outfit left us with a really good track. Have a listen to this, Leo.

0: Got a Who Am I for you to consider, should you choose to do so. Who am I? I was born on this day, 1926.
1: Right.
0: So a long time ago.
1: 100 years.
0: 100 exactly. years. I passed away 08, 81. Pretty popular in the 60s and often Channel 9's World Championship Wrestling.
1: Ah.
0: I retired in 77 and I established a wrestling school.
1: Yes.
0: Professional wrestler. And when I was wrestling, I weighed 28 stone back in the day. 28
1: Goodness.
0: Stone. Big boy.
1: Yes.
0: And was 200.6 centimetres tall. Who am I? Born 100 years ago today, very well-known wrestler. I think one of the many that we grew up with during
1: Oh, my word, World Championship Wrestling on a Sunday morning.
2: We didn't
1: Jack,
2: want to miss
1: Jack it. Little.
0: Jack Little.
1: Commentating.
0: Was.
1: Paul Jennings with him as well.
0: Paul Jennings, Morning Pool. 133693. If you reckon, you know, plenty of room on the board. You'll get through. If you have a question to do with aviation or you would just like to join us for a chat, you're more than welcome to do that. Or you across Australia may have a sick pet. Come and be part of it. Australia Overnight, 133693.
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0: Now we've got that song in the head. I thought the law and the law won. It's going to go over and over and over for the next hour and a half.
1: Hey, songworm.
0: I know it is. Ear songworm. Leanne, morning.
29: Morning again. The Clash did a version of I Thought the Law and the Law Won.
1: The Clash?
29: Yep.
1: Oh, that's right. It was much more sort of hard-edged, wasn't it?
29: Yeah, it was a good version, actually. I mean, it's a great song. And I'm guessing it would be Andre the Giant.
0: Are you going to stay with Andre the Giant?
29: Yep.
1: Are you all done?
0: Are you all,
1: silent?
0: Are you all done with Andre the Giant?
29: Yeah.
0: Do you want to make another further bid?
29: I'm probably wrong, but no.
0: Ba-bow.
1: Yes.
29: Mario Milano.
0: Well, you can only have one crack. We're not here all morning.
1: Actually, Tony, you are.
0: Oh, that's true.
29: Yeah. I'm not working during the week anymore.
1: No, you've retired?
29: No. I got a job, and then I worked last week, but now I'm only doing weekends, which suits me better anyway.
1: Well, that's good if you can do that. Mm. You can wind it back a little bit and have some extra time to yourself.
0: I'm thinking about doing the same thing, winding back to just 2 days a week.
1: Yes.
0: What a glorious life you must lead, Leanne.
29: No, it's not bad. 11 years without work, and then I get work. And then I just want to do the weekends. I've got a lot to do here.
0: Good on you. Well done. And then you decided you didn't like the idea of the work.
29: No, they got someone else to do it. I was filling in anyway.
0: Mm.
29: But it was, 5 days was too much anyway. Like cleaning. It was too much for you.
1: Oh, it's hard work. Yeah, very much.
0: Yeah, very hard work. Yeah, you're right.
29: Yeah, so 2 days now.
1: Good.
0: Well, something else will come up. Watch this space. Something else will come up at some point. Well done, you. Thank you. Rod, good morning in South Australia. Hello. Welcome.
2: Morning from the Coorong, gentlemen.
1: Ah, oh, lovely spot. I was flying over there only yesterday morning on my way into Adelaide.
2: It's lovely here at the moment. It's a very pleasant 9 degrees.
1: Yes, and not raining? That's all passed through?
2: No, there's no rain here. It's dry as a bone.
1: And
2: I don't know whether I should bring this up, but I'm going to. I want to cast you back to last week when you were talking about Trump trying to get a third term.
1: Yes.
2: Do you remember that?
1: Yeah, yep.
2: And you alluded, I'm afraid, mate, to the fact that maybe they could install a lame duck to go in as president and have Trump run as vice president. While it all sounds good in theory, it won't work in practice. Because you have to really read the 22nd Amendment and the presidential continuity system, because what will happen is for him to get another term. It's not classified as a term unless it serves more than 2 years. So the first up, he'd have to serve 1 year and 364 days. You can't serve 2 years because that's classified as a full term. And the Constitution clearly states you can only serve 2 terms. It doesn't say 2 consecutive terms. It says you can only serve 2 terms as president.
1: That's
2: what's written in the 22nd Amendment.
1: Sure. But he was saying at one point that and I agree with you, Rod. I mean, let's just put it out there hypothetically. I mean, I'm not saying that it's going to happen, for sure not. But it's just one of those things that people are saying, well, you know, he has said that he would like to stand again. And so people have been supposing about, you know, well, how can it be done? And at one point, I know he said that, no, he believes it should be 2 consecutive terms, and that's what the Constitution said. But obviously, the Supreme Court and all of the people will say either that's correct or it's not correct. I'm guessing it's not correct because I think there is a precedent where a president did serve 2 non-consecutive terms, but that's the end of it. Once you've done your second term, that's it. But, you know, people have been speculating, and I'm not saying it'll happen or it won't happen or whatever, but, you know, is there a way that he could serve again without, changing the Constitution? And that was one of the things that was suggested, that if they put in someone else as a president who was going to stand down after day one and he can stand as vice president, then he would be the caretaker president for the rest of the time. But interesting, Rod. I mean, that might well be that, yeah, if goodness knows. I mean, who knows what's going to happen tomorrow, let alone what's going to happen in the next little while. But that, yeah, it, you know, he may, if that was to happen, that he might have to relinquish it halfway through and they put someone else in. But there's a lot of stuff going on. It's very volatile, isn't it, at the moment, Rod? And we shall see what happens. I guess the midterm election's coming up in the next few weeks will give us a bit of an idea as to... Yeah, will give us an idea as to what the mood of the masses is and whether people are happy with the way that he's going about his business or whether people are deciding they're actually looking for a change.
0: What's incredible to me that here we are, the great nation of the United States of America, and then you have leader of the free world, and I think it's fair to address it as still perceived as leader of the free
1: absolutely.
0: World. Oh, absolutely. Rightly or wrongly?
1: Yep. No, I think it's rightly.
0: And sort of saying to some sections of the media, oh, I'm sorry, I'm not interested in engaging with you. And once we see that anywhere in the world, my observation would be it doesn't serve us well.
1: Well, very interestingly, in recent weeks, and bless the media in general for actually turning around and saying, no, we're not going to tolerate this, was when he banned certain news agencies from the White House what was it? CNN, you can't, ABC, you can't, or whoever it was.
0: And
1: what was happening was, you know, all of the networks, they would just have their, they would take it in turns to take the, you know, to produce the pictures. And then all the networks would put their own people and the sound. But all of them, including, and very interestingly, Fox News, which of all the news agencies you would believe would be the closest aligned to the president, all of them turn around and say, well, you can't do that. Either we're all there or we're not there. And they refuse to cooperate with that. And of course the White House had to back down, and allow all the news agencies in there. And I think, you know, that's the strength of democracy. When all of these agencies, whether they're, you know, left, right or center, when they say, no, actually the truth and the media should not be gagged. And it's important that, that everybody's allowed to go to air, and they had a win. And I think once you start to control the media that way, whether you agree or disagree with what they're saying, but once you start to say you're not allowed to say anything, then we're going down a pretty, pretty slippery slope.
0: Andrew, go ahead. Nashwood, good morning.
4: Hello. G'day, Tony and Nathan. How are you going?
1: Hey, Andrew.
4: I think I've got your wrestler for you.
1: Yes.
4: Killer Kowalski.
0: Killer Kowalski is correct. Born in Canada, Ontario, Canada. He would be 100 today, Killer Kowalski.
4: Happy birthday.
0: Happy birthday. No longer with us, but he was 81 when he died in 2008.
4: Yeah, he's a big man too.
0: Killer Kowalski.
1: Well, people who have suggested Andre the Giant, and I think, I remember seeing a documentary a little while ago. I mean, he was, obviously had a, gigantism, a hormone problem, and so he was, really quite big, and acromegaly as well, that his, big jaw features, his hands, all that kind of thing. And he didn't last all that long because, being of that size, his body kind of gave out on him. And a very sad story because, of course, he couldn't go anywhere or do anything because he was, I'm not sure how tall he was, well over 7 foot in the old language, I'm sure. Andre the Giant. Oh, huge. And he just couldn't do anything. So everywhere he went, everybody could see him and want a piece of him and all the rest. And I think he died a very lonely man in the end. Very sad story.
0: Andrew, were you old enough to remember World Championship Wrestling in the day?
4: Certainly was on a Sunday. Tex McKenzie.
1: Yes.
4: All the like.
1: King Curtis. Mark Lewin. Yep.
4: But there is a,
1: Skull Murphy.
4: A story about Andre the Giant. Ted Whitten took him on a road trip. He went up to Albury and the rumour was he drank 50 cans of beer on the way.
1: It wouldn't surprise me. There's pictures of him with like, you know, bottles of beer, like big bottles, and in his hand it just looked like it was a miniature. And he was quite the drinker. I mean, that came out in this documentary as well. And I think he was in part of the problem because of his size and everything. He was in constant pain. And I think all of, everything all added up and, it was a very sad demise. He was basically crippled by the end of his life. He just couldn't move anywhere and, was just living on painkillers and, all very sad, but he was really quite the character. He was, Yeah, well, I was going to say larger than life, but that's probably a silly thing to say. But yeah, it just quite the man, and had all sorts of comebacks and things. And even though he was in terrible pain, he I think he had financial problems as well. So behind all of the facade of all of these people, there can be some very, very sad stories.
0: Jack of the Beanstalk was a great one for me as kids. Remember when, you know, to think that you were going to get up there and the giant, and it's been documented now, the books and stories and magazines and cartoon versions of it. But the story behind Jack and the Beanstalk, the giant, was just so mesmerizing as a...
1: Yes.
0: As a kid.
1: And Charlie and the Giant Peach from Roald Dahl.
0: Oh, of
1: Roald
0: course.
1: Dahl. Giant. Yeah. We're big into giant things, aren't we?
0: We are. Giants.
1: The big banana and the big pineapple and the giant earthworm and all the other fascinating things that we have.
0: Vaccinations, I believe, essentially should not be mandatory but optional. Seems all too much these days and often pushed out by giant influential pharmaceutical companies.
1: Well, they're not mandatory. I think they are. Sorry, I tell a lie. I think, you know, if you want your kids in daycare, that sort of thing, I think they're, I think it is mandatory. But otherwise, once you're an adult, nothing's mandatory. You don't have to have it. But I think one needs to look at the science behind it. And the, as I say, a lot of these vaccines have been around a long time with billions of doses in people's arms, and they've, certainly just, if not completely, just about eradicated some pretty ordinary diseases that are starting to make a comeback. So, yeah, I'm not so sure that it's necessarily
0: a good
1: thing.
0: It makes you wonder, though, Nathan, doesn't it? I mean, God forbid we go through another situation like we had with COVID, whether we would all line up as quickly as we did to be vaccinated.
1: I don't believe so.
0: You think
1: my own personal take is if we had another situation and governments imposed lockdowns and things, I think you would now find mass civil disobedience. Because I think the way that it was all dealt with, the way that it all happened, and look, there's always 2020 vision through the retrospectoscope. And as I've, you know, my take again, in the beginning, we didn't know where this was going. We didn't know what was happening. We didn't know whether it was going to, you know, kill half of us. We didn't know whether all hospitals were going to be packed to overflowing. And if you, heaven forbid, you broke a leg or had a heart attack, there was not going to be a hospital bed for you. Obviously, it didn't pan out that way. And I think that we saw governments kind of take it upon themselves to play the game their own way. And for me, that was very much an issue of realizing that Australia is not a single country, and it isn't. It's a federation of states. And every state did its own thing. I was flying freight at that time, and I've still got on my phone. I had to have a different app for Queensland, New South Wales, Victoria, Tasmania, South Australia, and Western Australia. Everybody was doing their own rules. Everybody had their own things. And I think... I don't believe that we've actually gone back and had a look and said, all right, well, we had this horrible thing. Let's do a deep dive. Let's do a debrief and see what we did well, what we didn't do well. I think it's now just, oh, well, let's forget about it and move on. And heaven forbid, should something similar happen again, I think we're going to make the same mistakes.
0: Let's ask the listeners around Australia, in the event, God forbid, in the event that we had a similar situation, how do you think we would act? How do you think we would behave if we had to? You talk about those very early days in New York. We'd be watching the TV about what was happening in New York, for example.
1: Yeah, refrigerated trucks with bodies stacked up. In Italy, the same. Doctors deciding who would get oxygen and who wouldn't. Families having to buy on the black market their own oxygen cylinders for their relatives. So, I mean, it was pretty horrific, but... as I say, at the time, I think it was probably understandable for lockdowns to say, well, look, let's just keep away from each other until we figure this out. But then the question is, after that initial reaction, how was it dealt with? And I think in many instances, it wasn't dealt with very well. And now, you know, there's data from all around the world, countries that did all sorts of different things. Why aren't we looking at what worked and what didn't and say, well, look, if it ever happens again, we should be doing this. Plan for it, not just wait till it happens.
0: So Laura, Jim, we'll come to you straight after this Australia Overnight.
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0: Jimmy in Hastings. Morning. Welcome to Australia Overnight.
17: Oh, good morning. Little bit of trivia regarding Donald Campbell.
0: Yes.
17: My mother had a link in as much as Donald Campbell's Bluebird was transported by a company called Adams Transport in New Malden in London, next to Kingston-on-Thames. Well, Ben Adams, who was one of the brothers, went to school with my mother. They were in the same class at St. Luke's in Kingston.
0: In what year would that have been approximately, Jim?
17: Well, about, I would say Mum would be about 10 at the time, you know. So that would be 1917.
0: So
17: Mum was born in 2007.
1: During the First World War, what a different time that would have been.
0: Yeesh.
1: So yeah, connected
17: well,
1: to the...
17: Ben did come out to Australia and had a holiday with Mum and Dad when they lived at Busselton in Western Australia.
0: Oh, go on. So they kept in touch.
17: Oh, yes. And Ben also, he came over to Victoria with my Mum and Dad and came to our house, Bevan and I's house, in Ferntree Gully. So we did meet.
1: And they transported the Bluebirds.
17: The Bluebird, yes. And I believe Donald Campbell was on their board.
1: Oh, okay. Hence the connection.
0: Yeah,
1: that makes sense.
17: Yes.
0: What a great story, Jim. Thank you for coming.
17: There's another little I have a photo of Mum and Dad, Ben Adams, and also Frank Bentall. And Bentall's was the biggest store, private-owned store in the Northern Hemisphere.
1: And now we've never heard of them. How the mighty have fallen.
17: Yes, that's right. It was huge. Well, it was my wife, Beverly, when we were in England in the 60s, Bev was, that's where Bev worked, and that's where she met Twiggy and Model Retwiggy then.
0: Oh,
1: goodness.
0: Twiggy.
1: There's a name.
0: There you go. Jim, what a great call. Thank you for being part of the program. Morning, guys. Can you tell, ask Nathan Kosh why they don't fly to Portland anymore?
1: Yeah, so Portland in Western Victoria. Look, it's the same with anything. If there aren't people using the service, the airlines work out. I mean, when I worked for Kendall's back in the day, we used to go through Portland and then Portland to Mount Gambier and do a bit of a triangle there. But if they're just not getting the loads, then they don't bother. I know... Sharp Aviation's taken over a number of routes, but I guess they've also decided that Portland's not viable, and there's no subsidies from the government in Victoria to keep these routes running. So sadly, if you're going to travel somewhere, you're going to need to go to Mont Jambier.
0: Look at
1: that little French town over,
0: Southeast of South Australia.
1: Yes, that's right.
0: Wherever you are, right across Australia, more of your calls the other side. For those waiting, Margaret Law will come to you very shortly. It is Australia Overnight. Good morning.
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32: Hello, I'm Jack Fenwick.
2: Labor is being accused of targeting small business as they face increased taxes and other costs. Federal politics editor Michael Packey.
3: As politicians arrived in the national capital, they were confronted by huge billboards at the airport urging government to fix the mess created by the credit card surcharge ban. Small business owners say they can't afford to absorb the extra cost, while the tax office planned to stop accepting credit card payments until the Treasurer intervened. Opposition leader Angus Taylor says Labor has lurched from one disaster to another.
4: It only takes a bad bit of government policy and the margin's gone.
3: Under fire during question time, Prime Minister Anthony Albanese has dismissed claims he's at war with business.
6: Small business is absolutely vital to the Australian economy.
3: Later this week, the government will introduce legislation slapping a 30% tax on discretionary trusts. Michael Packey, Canberra.
2: The Royal Commission into Anti-Semitism will hear further evidence about the events leading up to the Bondi Beach terrorist attack. A father and son targeted the Hanukkah by the Sea event on December 14 last year, shooting 15 people dead. The Commission wants to hear about security at the event and intelligence about the two men involved in the incident. Due to the sensitivity of the evidence, the hearings will not be open to the public. An Australian man accused of murdering a 17-year-old girl in Thailand and hiding her body in a suitcase will plead guilty to one of the charges. News Corp is reporting Simon Peter Carman has agreed to plead guilty to concealing a corpse. The 45-year-old was arrested in June after the girl's body was found near a railway in Pattaya. A parliamentary inquiry has urged the government to invest in AI data centres and allow real-time safety monitoring of top developers. The committee endorsed updating copyright laws to help developers legally train models locally rather than overseas. The recommendations aim to balance rapid technological growth with strong protections for Australian creators and intellectual property. And the latest national illicit tobacco ladder is out and Queensland is leading the nation in its response. The Australian Council on Smoking and Health found the territories had the worst response in the country, with Victoria and Tasmania also among the weak links. WA took fourth place for the second time, close behind New South Wales in third and South Australia in second. But ACOSH CEO Laura Hunter says Queensland has set the gold standard for the rest of the country.
7: Queensland has strong closure powers, serious penalties and more than 200 enforcement staff, and it uses them strategically. It moves them into an area and shuts down all the illegal operators rather than playing whack-a-mole one shop at a time.
2: Checking sport and in the AFL, new Western Bulldog signing Zach Butters believes returning to Victoria will take his game to another level. The star midfielder was unveiled at Witten Oval after signing a record 9-year deal worth approximately $18 million. Butters says being around family and friends will help him on the field.
11: I still feel like I've got a lot of improvement left in my football, and I feel like, yeah, coming to this club and working with some pretty special players, that they'll make me a better player as well. And yeah, I definitely think being back home and maybe a bit more settled off field and around a few more people that make me feel at home probably helps my game a little bit.
2: Newcastle Knights coach Justin Holbrook has signed a 2-year contract extension, keeping him with the NRL grand finalists until the end of 2030. And Mitch Marsh has been named to make a rare WA appearance at the Wacker Ground. The national T20 captain has been named in WA's 12-player squad to face Queensland in a 50-over one-day cup match.
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16: Checking your weather around the country. Canberra, a shower or two and a top of 21. Adelaide, cloudy, 19 the top. Perth, sunny, a top of 28. Brisbane, a storm developing and 31 degrees. Sydney, showers and a top of 21. And Melbourne, a shower or two and a top of 15 degrees.
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0: During COVID, I caught the spore and the spore one. Look at all these time zones. Australia, AEST, should be reset and be called AC.
1: Australian Central Standard Time. So Central Standard Time. Maggie says we should all go to Central Standard Time.
0: Speaking of aviation, can you please say to Nathan thoughts on flight Emirates EK441 departed 2 hours, 3 minutes ago, 30 minutes ago in Adelaide and it's returning back to Adelaide.
1: And he says also it's an unusually low altitude of 22,000 feet. Andrew, I have news.
0: Andrew.
1: Yes, it's
0: breaking news.
1: Breaking
0: here
1: news.
0: Australia Overnight.
1: Look, it's was heading up to Dubai, and my sources, namely Sarah, an air traffic controller who happens to be working, who found out for me, has said that yes, it's it has one engine at idle power. And so they've obviously, they had a problem with it up at high power, so they've reduced the power. Being heavy, obviously going all the way with all the fuel to go to Dubai, they've decided that they need to return to Adelaide. So, and hence a lower altitude as well, because when it's running essentially on three engines, they can't go as high as before. The other advantage, down low, it burns more fuel. So normally we don't like to go down low, but presumably they're having to burn off fuel and they may well end up dumping fuel to return below their maximum landing weight to Adelaide. So yes, it's returning to Adelaide because they have an issue with one of the engines, but I'm sure all will be well.
0: There you go, Andrew. Hope that helps. Margaret, good morning. Welcome.
18: Oh, hello. Thank you. I love listening to you, Nathan.
1: Thank you, Margaret.
18: And Tony, love listening to you.
0: Oh, thank you, Margaret.
18: For both aspects, vets and jets, especially vets. I'm not going to go into detail, but my husband's a retired pilot.
1: Oh, yes.
18: So I understand general aviation. I understand some things you say, Nathan, but I won't go into detail about that because he's retired and
1: sure.
18: He doesn't want to think about anything.
1: Sure.
18: About aviation, but I still take an interest.
1: Mm-hmm.
18: And with vets, my Cavalier King Charles Spaniel, is nearly 15. I don't know what to do.
1: Yes.
18: Don't know. She'll turn 15 in November.
1: Mm-hmm. Any specific problems, Margaret, or just old?
18: She's incontinent inside her arthritis is bad.
1: Urinary or fecal?
18: Both.
1: Okay.
18: But we've got a veranda that's very secure.
1: Mm-hmm.
18: So at night time, I keep her out there.
1: Yep.
18: But if I accidentally keep her in my bedroom, there's accidents during the night. If I don't hear her, but she eats.
1: Good.
18: She can walk with difficulty.
1: Sure.
18: In the house.
1: Yep.
18: She slips on the towel.
1: Sure. Is she on any medication at the moment?
18: No.
1: Okay.
18: That's the usual dog stuff.
1: Sure. Yeah. Can I offer you a few suggestions? I think what we need to do when you know they're getting old and things are starting to sort of not be quite what they used to, but rather than just saying, oh, you know, she's old, therefore like that's a disease. It's not a disease in itself. Certain things, if she's not on anything and if she's struggling a little bit, you say she slips on the tiles. Unfortunately, that is a thing. So you might, if you can, put a carpet runner or something like that so that she can get some better grip on the floor. But I'd also be getting her to the vet and getting them to check out for arthritis and that type of thing, because if she's struggling to get around because she's got arthritis, there are all manner of things that we can do, certainly not to cure it, but certainly to make her life a bit better and take away the pain and give her a better quality of life. The urinary incontinence, and that that she sort of leaks when she's asleep, or does she actually squat because she can't hold on? Because they're quite different.
18: I try and keep her out in the back veranda, which is very secure,
1: sure,
18: and warm.
1: Yep.
18: Is
1: the bedding wet after she's had a sleep, that kind of thing, or she goes and makes puddles?
18: No. But if I accidentally have her in my bedroom at night, she'll do a poo inside the bedroom.
1: It can be that, as long as the poo is normal and it's not diarrhea, so there's obviously something there. But sometimes what happens too, and with arthritis, because they can't squat the way that they used to when they were younger because it's too painful, then they will start to sort of let things go. But I would certainly, if she hasn't been to a vet for a little while, get them to check her over, because sometimes we find an incontinence with female dogs that have been spayed early on in life. And there can be a little bit of a hormone issue, and so they'll develop an incontinence. But it sounds as though it's not specifically a urinary incontinence, but she is urinating inappropriately, that she's going when she shouldn't. And it could just be that because of her age, she just can't hang on like she used to when she was younger. Like, you know, old men get up and go to the loo. You'd know about that, Tony. Sadly, I know about that too. But, so it might just be a matter of saying, all right, well, You can perhaps paper train her so that if you do leave her out, that there is somewhere that it's okay for her to go without you having to clean up everywhere. And it's just she can't physically hang on anymore because of her age. But I would say by the sound of it that she has some degree of arthritis. And if you can get on top of that, I'm guessing it might help with the other as well. So please get her checked out. Get them to have a look over her. And there's a number of things that can be done, not at great expense, but certainly a few things that...

0: from a bird, didn't they?
1: Correct. And when you look, I tell you, one of the most incredible human beings who ever lived was Leonardo da Vinci. And da Vinci did all sorts of work on, I think he developed a tank. He developed all sorts of things, you know, hundreds of years ago. And he also did, a lot of sort of aviation things, if you like. And I think from memory, he might have even come up with the idea of the first helicopter some hundreds of years ago. Yeah. But, he certainly studied the cross section of birds' wings, and if you have a look at the cross section of a wing, it's not just a flat surface. It has a curve on the top and a lesser curve on the bottom, and it's the difference between those two that allow aircraft to fly. There have been a number of gliding people who probably back several hundred years, so you know gliders are nothing particularly new, but of course the people who are credited with the first powered flight are the Wright brothers, Wilbur and Orville Wright, back at Kitty Hawk, I think 1903, something like that, they put an engine on an aeroplane. There is some discussion about whether that's actually the case and whether there was a fellow called Lilienthal who might have done it before them and actually went to them for help with designs and things, and they pinched it from him. But anyway, that's another story. I saw a very fascinating documentary about that. But yeah, it's based on the wing, and that's why a lot of the early attempts at flight involved aircraft that flapped their wings, because they thought, well, the flapping needed to be a part of it, until they figured out that you don't need to flap, it's just the airspeed. So and when you consider really that the first manned flight was probably 120 odd years ago, and look where we are now. It's quite extraordinary that in 100 and a bit years, there's just been such a massive development. And you look at civil and military aircraft and the changes that have occurred over that period of time.
2: I had to write a whole piece many, many years ago about Leonardo da Vinci. And if you look at the education, his writings, a little bit of study for Latin, how he worked with mathematics, geometry. Thank you. And he was doing all that well and truly before he was 30.
1: Yeah, and anatomy as well. There's all of his anatomical drawings and things. I mean, not just a painter and a sculptor, but an unbelievable mind. There was a thing going around the museums a little while ago, a tour of some of the machines that they made working models of machines that Da Vinci had devised. An incredible, incredible mind. And I don't think he's, everybody knows he's brilliant, but I don't think he's regarded quite as highly as he should with all of the stuff that he did and all of the work that, you know, if not his development, but things that he did that then allowed things to develop further. So quite the extraordinary gentleman.
2: If he just made the Mona Lisa just a little bigger.
1: Just a little bigger and not put it behind the plastic.
2: Yeah, just a
1: just
2: little
1: not behind the Perspex so that you didn't get the reflection.
2: Come join him wherever.
1: And he could have also, one more thing, he should have put a little note at the bottom saying, just shut up and look at the painting, will you?
2: One job. Laura, Chris, we'll come to you wherever you are, right across Australia, 133693. I'm Tony McManus, Nathan Kosh is here, it's Bets and Jets. Good morning.

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9: Now, we're supporters of not feeding the pigeons, for example. We don't feed the birds, we don't feed the pigeons, perhaps because of a range of reasons.
10: Well, one has to be careful in feeding any wild animal that they don't become too reliant, because then they stop their normal feeding patterns. And it's important if one does, be it, you know, we have a lot of people who call up about magpies and feeding magpies and what they feed and how often they feed, that that kind of thing. So, yeah, I think, you know, we just want to make sure that we don't sort of tame them too much.
9: Well, you get a rotten rot nest and you don't feed the quokkas.
10: Yeah, that's right. And they tell us not to feed seagulls and things around the place, because, you know, then they do become emboldened as well and cause issues. And, of course, the good old ibis, the old bin chickens that are out there and can get quite aggressive with because they're expecting food from people rather than doing their normal scavenging and foraging and eating their normal diet.
9: And we love to forage. Laura, good morning.
11: Oh, hi. Hello, Nathan.
10: Hello, Laura.
11: When it comes to feeding birds in this day and age, I find it's very hard for them to find enough of their natural feed. I'd say a lot of pigeons would not exist if it wasn't for handouts, because from my observation, I look around, I just cannot see any natural feed by way of grass seeds or anything at all which pigeons would eat in the natural...
10: There certainly is. There's plenty of pigeons that don't get fed. I hear what you're saying, and yes, we have smashed the habitat of so many of our animals. I guess the thing is, if the feed's not there, then the birds don't breed and they find their numbers. So it'll even out. And so the number of, and not just pigeons, let's just talk generally. It's the same with kangaroos with all sorts of things. And I feel, you know, when people are talking about kangaroos and of course, you know, nobody wants to not shoot Skippy or anything, but we do have large numbers of kangaroos now in different places because of the fact that we've torn down the forests and torn down the scrub and planted pastures and things. And so they have an awful lot more food. So the numbers developed, and sometimes they can get to a point where there are too many of them. And I think, you know, in the city, a lot of, I guess you can even get down to insects, things like cockroaches and flies, because they've got a whole lot more food there that they're able to survive. And if it wasn't there, then they would reduce in numbers. So that sort of keeps the numbers balanced. Whereas if one keeps feeding whatever species it is, and then they just get a whole lot of food, then the numbers go out of whack with the rest of the natural order of things.
6: Thank you, Laura. I'm just reading a list of just what you were talking rudely. Mm. I was looking at some of the things that we don't know about Leonardo da Vinci.
10: Yes.
6: Chris, we'll come to you in just a moment. You'll love this too. His name was not really Leonardo da Vinci.
10: Leo Vincent?
6: No, it was Leonardo, Leonardo da Piero da Vinci.
10: There you go. Well, that was Leonardo da Vinci. Di Piero was his middle name. No? Don't know.
6: Means Leonardo, son of Piero.
10: Ah, okay. Because this is the thing that I didn't realize. Tell his history.
6: Illegitimate.
10: Yes.
6: Illegitimate child. The two had 12 other children and other partners, but Leonardo was the only child they had together from that particular relationship.
10: Okay.
6: His first commissions were never completed. He was an accomplished musician. What have we done in life? Nothing.
10: Well, not compared to that.
6: Nothing. His biggest project was destroyed. He was a chronic procrastinator. Oh, so we identify with
10: well,
6: that.
10: Well, that's, yeah. Oh, well, at least
6: that
10: we do
6: one we've got.
10: So we can say, look, I've got something in common with Leonardo da Vinci. That's where it ends.
6: His ideas had little influence during the period. He was charged with sodomy.
10: Gosh, back in the day, so people like him and Oscar Wilde and various others.
6: And he spent his final years in France. So
10: there you have it.
6: Little bits and pieces.
10: Quite the story.
6: Chris Brawley, morning.
12: Good morning, Tony Mack and Nathan.
10: Hey, Chris.
12: Nathan, for 30 years up until 2002, federal parliament already knew about this for 30 years, that most illegal people and contraband does not come here through boats, ports, major airports, or through cartels with those torpedo tube sized one or two man submarines. It comes through unmanned, unsecured, outback and coastal airstrips.
10: There's certainly, and that's something that now with Coastwatch that do fly across the north, absolutely, because there's all those little abandoned airstrips and things around, and there were many fairly sizable airstrips built during the Second World War to protect Northern Australia. Mm. And there's a lot of, I mean, there's over history, there's been many, many, many instances of, aircraft that have been intercepted or aircraft that have crashed, or they actually bring them in. And what happens, not in Australia, but like, you know, Mexico into the States, where they, some pretty fancy aeroplanes, they fly them up there and then they abandon them on these airstrips because they're full of drugs. The drugs and the money they make from that lux covers the cost of sort of leaving this aeroplane there. Certainly through Northern Australia, also illegal, shipping, because, you know, New Guinea's very close, West Irian and all of those, that island there. So there's no shortage of potential places to bring contraband. And that's one of the other interesting things. I remember when, you know, boat people were a thing here and everyone was saying, oh, you got to stop the boats, stop the boats. But there were far more people here illegally who had flown in quite legally but overstayed their visas. And so the whole idea of the boat people was a little bit of a misnomer. But obviously we need to, you know, we need to keep track and keep charge of who we allow into our country and who should stay and who needs to go.
6: Hello, Beverly.
13: Yes.
10: Good morning.
13: A government official on the television gave a report on how the birds were faring in Perth. And he said, while the big birds were doing well, the little birds weren't doing so well. And do you know why the big birds are doing well? Because people give them the wild bird seed sold in supermarkets.
10: Which is too big for the little ones.
13: But no one feeds the little ones, so... You know, sometimes feeding healthy food to birds may be a good thing.
10: Oh, absolutely. But again, you know, if it's a supplement, that's great. And if it's going to help to bolster them. But the problem we have is if they become completely reliant on us. And the other thing is they don't quite know what's good for them and what's not. And particularly, say, we've been talking about magpies over the journey, Beverly, and people will give them bits of mincemeat, that type of thing. And in the long run, that causes them big trouble. If there's only, you know, if it's only a little bit every now and again, it's not going to harm them. But if they're a big proportion of their diet becomes just sort of meat or mincemeat, they end up with rickets, they end up with weak bones, they end up with malformed beaks. and so they can end up starving to death. So if we are going to feed them, we've got to make sure that we feed them the right thing. So as you say, you've got the wild bird mix for the bigger ones, and I'm sure there's, I guess the little ones would be eating more in the way of nectar and that kind of thing. So we just have to be a bit careful about how we feed them.
6: Beverly, well done. Always good to talk to you. Thank you. Good morning, Nathan. Please explain dumping fuel if and when needed.
10: Yes.
6: Where actually does that fuel go?
10: Sure. It's the bigger aeroplanes, 737s, 320s and things, we don't have the ability to dump fuel, but on, you know, the jumbos and the 380s and the bigger ones, because the maximum takeoff weight is much higher than the maximum landing weight. So in order, if they do have to turn around and come back, I mean, if it's an emergency, you land anyway, even if it's overweight. But if it's not an emergency, then what they'll do is to try and reduce the weight of the aircraft. So they have valves on the end of the wings that allow the fuel to spray out. So it's done normally over a non-built up area. It might be out, you know, if they're going back to Adelaide, we're talking about an Emirates flight that's heading back to Adelaide.
6: Yeah.
10: They'll go out over the water. Because of the altitude, because of the type of the component of the fuel, what it does, it vaporizes once it gets into the atmosphere. So it doesn't reach the ground. There was a story years ago in the States of an aircraft that dumped fuel very low over a city, and coated a lot of residents in the city with fuel. But normally, it's done out, in an area that's, and they'll have sort of designated dumping fuel areas. And what they do is they spray the fuel out. As I say, it vaporizes and goes into the atmosphere, gets carried away with the winds. And then they do that until such time as it reduces the aircraft weight to below the maximum landing weight, so it can land safely without any chance of any structural damage.
6: Did you ever play the darts?
10: I really do like that. I got caught with the darts. Now, I happened to be somewhere in a hotel somewhere or other and flicking through the channels, and there was the World Darts Championship.
6: Yeah.
10: This is a few years back now. And I see the World Darts Championship has been won by this fella called Luke Littler.
6: Yeah.
10: Now, Luke Littler is about 19 years old.
6: He's doing okay.
10: And the first few tournaments, the story goes, he's a prodigy. The first couple of tournaments that he was in, he couldn't take the money because he was underage, so they had to hold it in trust for him until he reached 18. Now, he looks like he's about 35. He's got a beard and everything, but he's only about 19 or 20. Now, people laugh about darts and whatever and, yeah, playing it in the pub and all of that sort of stuff. But, Tony, have a look at the prize money.
6: How much money for you?
10: For this one tournament, the World Championship, it is a very comfortable...
6: £1 million.
10: Pounds. So
6: £1 million.
10: $2 million
6: plus
10: for playing darts. Now, you should watch. The guys are real characters. The crowd absolutely gets right into it because I think they're pretty much tanked. But these guys are incredible.
14: They're tanked.
10: Oh, the people watching. Absolutely. You watch it. You, mark my words.
14: Okay, I will have a look.
10: And they do because, and it's just massive. They're all singing and carrying on and everybody's dressed up. It's really quite the spectacle. And these guys are earning big bucks. And when you think about it, and I've tried to keep up with the maths, you know, when they throw in the doubles and the triples and things, and I can't keep up with the subtraction of the maths, and they're really quite brilliant with all of that. And I believe that the Darts Association have mathematical literacy programs through the schools in the UK. So they're trying to sort of use their sporting profiles, I suppose, to help kids with their maths, because just watch a game. It's really quite something. It's quite impressive. It's not just people with the smoke and the beer and the cigarettes playing. They're quite something.
6: Environmental. When we come back, your calls, 133-693. Lots of texts coming in. I'll get to those just in the other side of this. Wherever you are, right around Australia, you might be listening to 3RW here in Melbourne. Now, we understand, Jay, you can just confirm, we feel we have a slight technical hitch at the moment with the 3RW app, but our texts are going to be all over that.
15: Take a look into that. But I've also gone on to the website of 3RW, and you can actually listen to 3RW through the website, so just 3RW.com.au.
6: Yeah, but for those that are in bed, that's going to be a bit awkward, isn't it?
15: Well, if
10: on
15: I've
10: your
15: got
10: phone?
15: A mobile phone, it's okay.
10: Oh. Well, there's the, okay. Yes. So yeah, try that.
15: I can press that now and...
10: see whether the...
15: Here it comes. Any minute now.
6: There you go. Thank you.
10: Look at that.
6: Working live. Beautiful.
10: Oh, look.
15: Look at that.
14: the cigarettes. Can you hear that? They're quite something.
6: That's the delayed version. Yes. Oh, I like that.
10: Which is better. You don't have to listen to us live. We don't really say anything worth listening to live. You might as well read the edited version.
6: That's it. So I don't know how that works. So you hit something on your little on the app.
15: Yeah, there it is. The little blue button there.
6: Yeah, great.
15: And just there.
10: Yes, that's very good for radio, Jay. Thank you for pointing that out to us.
6: Good on you.
15: Works well.
6: Thanks. You're funny, man. 0477 693 693. Look at all these texts. We're going to get through them all?
10: We can go. Somebody just asked us, we were talking about the Emirates aircraft going back to Adelaide. It's actually an A350, a twin-engine aircraft. They are designed to fly on one. All of the twin-engine jets and things are designed to fly on one. So they've, someone's added that they've shut the engine down, that it's operating normally. So, yeah, and I mean, the aircraft is operating normally. So you would normally just put out a... Well, there's a, you know, a mayday, which means the aircraft's in imminent danger, or there's a pan, which means that they want some urgent handling. So obviously if they're going back to Adelaide, there is a curfew in Adelaide, so there's no land takeoffs and landings apart from smaller aircraft. So they're all flying doctor service after that time, but when it's an emergency, all bets are off and they'll be allowed back in. So yeah, the aircraft is operating normally, but just they got one engine at reduced power or shut down, and they're going back to Adelaide.
6: 10 years ago, Bob Dylan awarded the Nobel Prize for Literature 10 years ago, back in 2016.
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6: Look at all those saying their phone is loud and clear. Sally from Richmond, thank you. Listening on the app phone. Beautiful. Another one says...
10: perfectly.
6: Yeah, working perfectly. So says good. 2, 4, 5. Yes. Well done, you.
10: Now, an update. Emirates 441 has landed safely in Adelaide. As they were climbing out of Adelaide, one of the engines stalled, which is not like a car engine stalling where it shuts down, but you can get the airflow change. And so it starts to go, you know, bang and pop and whatever. And then you reduce the thrust. And obviously it was able to run at idle. So they've done that and they've turned back to Adelaide and they've landed. They did declare what we call a pan, which is, as I say, lower than a mayday, but just means that they would like urgent handling. And so they got back. They had the emergency services there on standby, as we all would, just in case, just as a precaution. And they've landed safely and people have a story to tell.
6: Yeah, well, they will, but they'd be going, oh, dull.
10: Dull, I need to get. No, they'd be saying that if they were going on Etihad, because they'd be going, I want to get to Doha.
6: Oh, very good.
10: Sorry.
6: No, thank you. That was worthwhile.
10: What do you want at 2:30?
6: Nathan, for Project Sunrise, yes, there will be an extra pilot and cabin crew on the flight.
10: Yeah,
6: extra flying.
10: Yeah, because of the long, that's the, you know, Sydney to London, Sydney to New York flights that will be happening in the next few years. All the long haul flights have extra pilots, and so they're just in discussions with CASA how that's going to work now, and there'll be extra cabin crews so that everybody can have some breaks and have a rest, but make sure that everybody is awake and safe. So yep, they'll work that out. A lot of airlines will have two captains, two first officers on the long flights, or might be one captain and one first officer and a couple of second officers. So they're just going to work out what's going to be the best way to go about it. And yes, I won't tell you what my air traffic control friend refers to Project Sunrise leave it at that.
6: Thank you. Justin, just a quickie, good morning.
0: Good morning, Tony, and my favourite pilot. How are we?
10: I don't wish to sort of rain on my own parade, Justin, but you always say I'm your favourite pilot.
6: Yeah.
10: Out of a group of how many?
0: Out of 100.
10: Oh, 100. Oh, good. All right. Well, I feel much better about myself then. Thank you.
0: Just quickly. I'm coming out of retirement.
10: What? There's been enough public demand that everybody's wanted you to come back?
0: No, I've actually heard back from my pickleball coach that she's no longer going to be coaching me, but there is another coach wanting to coach me.
10: So you're it. You're going to have your own private coach.
0: Yep.
10: So we'll see you at Wimbledon in the pickleball.
0: Oh, hopefully. And also, too, just quickly, a plane question.
10: Yeah.
0: With the new plane, I think there's a new plane coming out. Is there going to be any new designs on them?
10: The A350's been around for a little while now. A lot of airlines are flying them, but the ones that Qantas is getting have got extra large fuel tanks, so they'll be able to go further. Look, there's new designs coming out all the time. They're all sort of basically similar kind of looking, with the engines under the wings and the, you know, long raking wings and all that kind of thing. There's nothing sort of commercially that's out there that you'd say is really kind of mind blowing in the different designs, but they're certainly, you know, they're just tweaking the design and tweaking the systems on it and tweaking the engines to make them more fuel efficient and more powerful. So there's
0: Designs on YouTube.
10: Second, sorry.
0: Not like the designs on YouTube videos I've been watching.
10: Look, there's all sorts, and this is how changes get made. People come up with what one might think here is a wacky design, but they might take some features out of that and incorporate it into mainstream things. Same with cars. I mean, a car, although there are all different variations, they're kind of much the same if you break it down, just, you know, some slight differences between them. And much the same with aeroplanes. They've, you know, they've been tweaked over many, many years to find the most efficient way, and that's what it is. So there's nothing that you would look at, you know, in a commercial airline and go, holy moly, that's just completely different to anything else. So yeah, little refinements as opposed to any major breakthroughs, but goodness knows what we're going to see down the track. There could be something there are designs out there for sorts of flying wings and all sorts of bits and pieces, but they're not around yet.
0: Yeah, definitely. Well, hopefully they bring one out for me for my you know.
10: Yes, well, you can have your private aircraft that's going to cart you all around the world playing pickleball.
6: Pickleball around the world. Private plane.
10: The plan.
6: Yes. Tuesday, 13th of October. Thank you, Justin. 13th of October, 2026, wherever you are, 133-693. Come and have a yak, should you choose to do that. Lots of things about which we can chat as we go through the morning together. I'm just reading about Ian Thorpe, who's a birthday boy today as well.
10: Happy birthday.
6: 44.
10: Oh, wow. What a phenomenal athlete.
6: I know. When you think about it, won 5 Olympic gold medals, the second most won by any Australian after fellow swimmer Emma McKeown.
10: McKeown.
6: 3 gold, 2 silver medals. Thorpe was the most successful athlete, 2000 Olympic Summer Games, of course. Thorpe and Christian Miranda were a team of childhood mates in the Amazing Race Australia Celebrity Edition just a couple of years ago.
10: Okay.
6: Age 14, he became the youngest male to be selected the Australian swim team. 14 he was.
10: Yes.
6: 98, he became Australia's youngest individual world champ in 25 years when he won gold in the 400 freestyle at the 98 world titles. And the rest, as we know, is history.
10: That's right.
6: His birthday boy today, 44.
10: Happy birthday.
6: Happy birthday to the great man.
10: Yes.
6: Maggie, we'll come to you the other side, wherever you are, right around Australia. Come and join us. Pickleball. Phantom, thank you. Phantom is our phantom writer.
10: He is indeed.
6: And he's very funny. Some things we can repeat.
10: And others are just for us.
6: Maybe not just for us.
10: Maybe not so much.
6: Thank you, Phantom. Maggie will come to you wherever you are around Australia. Jump on board. Come and have your say. Well, Nathan's here. 133-693. Ender Brady coming up in the next hour. Fair bit happening out of the UK.
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6: We'll have a total eclipse of the dark.
7: Yes.
6: Funny.
7: Very good.
6: Wake up, Maggie. I think we've got something to say to you. Maggie, good morning.
8: Good morning, both Tony and Nathan. Now, I could talk about pigeon poo that I believe was used as a dye in Morocco way back then, but ducks first, because that was the reason. Now, I did mention a few months ago about a visitation.
3: Yes.
8: By surprise in my back garden on the lawn, mother duck with a whole little ducklings that disappeared quickly into my acanthus.
3: They are very cute, those little ducklings, though, aren't they? You know, single file behind mum, it's lovely.
8: Yeah, and there was one reappearance, and within a couple of days they were gone. But just recently, I noticed a duck in my back garden, and I guess it's a she, I wouldn't know, or a he, waddled over or walked over to my acanthus as if he or she was checking it out. Could that be the case?
3: Oh, look, it's hard to know what goes through a duck's mind, but you know, whether there's any trace left over from the others, you know, a bit of scent, that type of thing, or whether they just, you know, scouting potential hidey holes for when, you know, in the spring if they're going to be having another brood. So, look, it's all possible. But as long as you're not overrun with them, and I know a lot of people have problems because they decide the swimming pool's a good little artificial lake, and then you can get quite a few ducks in pools and things and ponds, but they're not causing you they're not in big numbers, are they, at your place, Maggie? They're just controllable?
8: Not yet. Well, yes, but I must say that I'm not too far away from the River Torrens, or the Torrens River, but, you know, they've still got a fair walk for little ducklings.
3: Yes, a fair waddle.
8: Across a busy route and all that. Yeah, but, yeah, I was just curious that, do they come back to check out? How many times do they have their offspring?
3: I'm not too sure. I'm going to look that up. But anyway, they have a breeding life, and I'm not sure in the wild how long ducks would live.
6: We'll find out very shortly.
3: Yeah. But we will find out. Tony will keep talking just to fill
6: in. Maggie, well done you. Thank you. G'day, guys. That new me, guys. Hello, guys. Robbo from Parkdale. I'm flying to Bali in a couple of weeks and travelling with Noosa, N-U-S-A. Is that how you pronounce it? Noosa?
3: Noosa, yeah, like Noosa Dua, whatever. Oh,
6: okay,
3: yeah.
6: Noosa Dua, for the first time.
3: I've not heard of them. No, so I'm not I can't tell you anything, Robbo.
6: No.
3: I don't know, unless it's operated by someone else, whether it's operated by, you know, Melindo or one of those other, a boutique air that comes in, but I'm not familiar with Transnoosa. Transnoosa, do they, I'm not sure they go from here, but is it going to be an internal flight that you're going to be doing there or somewhere from Indonesia? But we can look that up too.
6: Yeah, let us know, Robbie. Need more detail on that.
3: If you get back okay, then they were all right.
6: ducks generally 5-15 years, depending on where
3: they
6: live.
3: Oh, there we go.
6: They
3: can live
6: wild.
3: Mm. And average around 5 to 7. So I presume they would have three or four clutches of eggs. There we go.
6: Good eating.
3: Well, not Maggie's ducks, but yes, others.
6: Ducks.
3: They are very nice.
6: Oh.
3: We used to have, back in the day, we had a client who had Labradors and they were, you know, retrieving dogs, and he used to go duck hunting. And a lovely, lovely man, had throat cancer, unfortunately, and had one of those machines. But he used to bring in for us, he'd cook up these ducks and make some beautiful duck a la orange and everything, and it was delicious. He'd give it to us, and the only drawback was every now and again you'd get a little shotgun pellet in your duck.
6: Occasionally, yes.
3: Yes.
6: Ryan is in Northcote and in hospital. Ryan, how are you travelling?
7: T-Mac, boss, I'm well. How are you?
6: Really well. How are you going?
7: I'm getting there, but good. I'm on an order that I must be here, a medical order, so... I've had some manic episode, Tony, and I think I've reached out to you once before, made it obvious I've suffered from bipolar.
6: Yep.
7: With some psychosocial disease.
3: Sure.
7: But I'm not at any harm to myself or to others.
3: Good.
7: I've got my supportive team around me at Holton Street.
3: Fantastic.
7: And my GP, and I'm going to make an announcement. My partner, Tristan, he knows the signs, and he gave me very, very clear instruction as to what to do and when to do it. And
3: fantastic.
7: Holton Street gave me the right medication. And
3: wonderful.
7: I'm back on to...
3: Good.
7: The doctor will know I'm back on to aripiprazole.
3: Good for you, Ryan, anyway, and that's how good to have people around you that can see the signs before you can, and they can get you help before, sadly, you spiral down into a place that's not so good. Well, anyway, you keep getting better, and it's fantastic. Some of the breakthroughs in modern medicine these days with, psychological conditions and things, and hopefully you'll be nice and stable and can go back and enjoy life and not have to worry about having all of these kind of episodes.
6: Keep in touch, Ryan. Let us know. It's good that you call in this time. Yes. That was fantastic. Text 174 says, for weeks had a raven rummaging in my garage looking for nesting
3: materials.
6: Which makes sense. It's what they do. It's all about the nature of animals, and we include ourselves in that, is what are we got to do to survive?
3: Yeah, and then to continue the species.
6: Yeah. 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
6: Nice message from Phantoms. I'm determined, Tony and Nathan, to survive to 105. To witness the next Carlton flag.
3: Well, as a St Kilda supporter, it's going to have to be a lot longer than that.
6: Oh, no, you'll be right. No, I think you'll do okay. Nathan, are you okay?
3: I'm fine.
6: Jay, are you okay as well?
23: Thank you very much. I'm okay.
6: Are you sure?
3: Thank you for caring, Tony.
6: Thank you. I just thought I'd check in, make
3: sure. Yes, good.
6: It's what we call a welfare check in the industry now.
3: It is.
6: It's a welfare check. Thank you for being here.
3: My pleasure. Thank you, everybody.
6: No, it's our pleasure.
3: No.
6: Bring the joy.
3: No, it's my pleasure. Thank you.
6: This little program would not do anywhere near as well as it does without you.
3: That's very kind. And thank you to everybody listening.
6: Thank you. And see you maybe next week.
3: Yes, indeed.
6: He's Gonski. Your call's the other side. It is Australia Overnight.
24: Got something to say? Call 6PR. 6PR.
25: Hello, I'm Jack Fenwick. The federal government says it's committed to its new tax regime for discretionary trusts. Legislation will be introduced on Wednesday, imposing a 30% tax on the financial instrument. The opposition claims the measure will hurt many small business owners who use trusts, but Treasurer Jim Chalmers has told Parliament very few people will be affected by the change.
26: 95% of Australians don't get income from trusts, and less than 10% of small businesses will be affected by our changes.
25: Emergency physicians warn Australia's health system is breaking, with presentations for patients aged 85 and over projected to explode by 411% by 2050, according to the Australasian College of Emergency Medicine's State of Emergency Report. Severe bed block is leaving over 70% of urgent elderly arrivals stranded in corridors for more than 24 hours, dramatically raising their risk of death. To break the bottleneck, peak medical bodies are demanding immediate investment in public hospital beds, aged care capacity and primary care alternatives. The New South Wales opposition is vowing to introduce adult crime, adult time laws. It comes after two boys aged 13 and 16 have been charged with murder over a stabbing at Mount Druitt. The 13-year-old was on bail. Shadow Police Minister Anthony Roberts says the judicial system is a revolving door.
27: We also believe in tough love, you know, and we believe that everything that we can do to get people back on the right track, particularly younger people, should be in the mix. But the young offenders here, they need to be held accountable when they commit serious violent crimes.
25: The Greens are threatening to block Labor's digital safety laws unless Australians are given the power to sue big tech companies directly. The party is demanding the right for individuals to launch legal action over algorithmic harms and wants fines tied to global revenue, while the Coalition and One Nation remain strongly opposed. Greens communications spokeswoman Sarah Hanson-Young has told the ABC strict regulations are long overdue.
0: Big tech have been running amok for far too long, and we want laws that will actually hold them to account. And we need to make sure these laws are actually worth making and make sure they actually protect people.
25: The Australian Council on Smoking and Health has released its latest national illicit tobacco ladder. Jamie Smith explains.
1: The ladder ranks every state and territory and the Commonwealth based on their efforts to stamp out illicit tobacco. Strong laws, high penalties, and the ability for Queensland's officers to shut down stores across entire areas resulted in the state taking top spot. South Australia came second and New South Wales third, only just edging out WA, which is fourth place again due to delays to its reforms. Victoria and Tasmania were the weakest states, but the territories were found to have the worst response. Jamie Smith, Perth.
25: Checking sport, and Melbourne Storm star Cameron Munster is adamant his NRL contract won't have an impact on his World Cup campaign. The Kangaroos playmaker will hit the open market for the first time in his career during the latter stages of the tournament. Munster says his future isn't on his mind right now.
2: You can make it a distraction if you really want it to be. For myself, a bit of a goldfish mentality of I forget things pretty quickly. I'll probably forget November 1 that I'm off contract, to be fair.
25: And in the AFL, Brisbane Premiership defender Kidian Coleman has reportedly told the Lions he wants to be traded to Essendon. The 26-year-old has had an injury-riddled last couple of years. Brisbane expected to only move him for a top 20 draft selection.
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1: And we want to get laid.
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0: We want to get laid.
1: Trevor's Carpets.
0: We're on a roll of Trevor's Carpets. 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
4: Checking your weather around the country. Canberra, a shower or two and a top of 21. Adelaide, cloudy, 19 the top. Perth, sunny, a top of 28. Brisbane, a storm developing and 31 degrees. Sydney, showers and a top of 21. And Melbourne, a shower or two and a top of 15 degrees.
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5: All right, we're so low for the next couple of hours. It is open line, it's talkback. Wherever you are, right across, you might be at 3AW here in Melbourne. Hello to you. 6PR in Perth, 5AA in Adelaide. And of course, all part of the Ace Radio Network. You may be listening through the 3AW app. You could be anywhere right throughout Australia. You could be in various parts of the world. We've had some texts from people listening via the app in Italy this morning, which is always wonderful. Things you might want to have a look at. Good news, bad news. I write that up every morning. If you've got some good news you would like to share, some not so good news, feel free. Back in My Day is still on the list. When you think of one thing, one thing that you may have noticed in the last 48 hours, when you go, oh, well, back in my day, come and have a bit of fun with us. We'll talk more about Nana Muscuri a bit later on. Nana Muscuri, as I mentioned to Dennis Walter here on 3AW last night, Nana Muscuri, 92, and still going along beautifully. We've already spoken about Killer Kowalski. Wow, 1926 would have been 100. Where did you study? I put that to Nathan and he gave us a rundown, but where did you study after you left? We touched on it, albeit briefly yesterday, ran out of time in the end, but where did you study after school? That is after senior school. Now you may have left senior school in, say, form two, three or four, but did you go back and do some study? I know many did, one of which was moi. Spent a bit of time studying hotel management and worked at the Hilton in those days. Very, very young. Didn't really know what I wanted to do before I said to Don Lane at the time at the Hilton, what I really want to do is work in radio. And he said, leave it to me. And the next thing, I had a couple of phone numbers and the rest is history. The first cellular phone that you may have had would be of interest to people. Did you have one? Also written down, we've got lots of things we can talk about. Eating. Want to talk about eating. What did you have for dinner last night? Don't overthink it. Just give us a call, 133-693, and I'll tell you what I had. What did you have for dinner last night? What did you have to eat yesterday? 133-693. And we'll talk more about breakfast a bit later on this morning as well. Wherever you are, come and jump on board. Passing Parade coming up in this hour. Ender Brady will be here as well. Helen Greensboro, morning.
6: Morning, Tony. But I'm not in Greensboro. At the moment, I use my frequent flyer points. I heard you yesterday and I came to the Gold Coast.
5: So I'm here
6: for the week, and tomorrow on my agenda is, I think it's cost 50 cents. I'm going to go by public transport to Brisbane and spend the day there.
5: And do a day in Brizzy. What's that amazing Gold Coast shopping centre?
6: Which one? Pacific Fair?
5: Pacific Fair. It's amazing.
6: Oh, it's fabulous.
5: That's
6: fab. I'm across the road from it.
5: Well, you can wander over there at some point.
6: That's my today. And one day I'm going to go down. Yesterday I spent it around the swimming pool reading. I had a book and I sat with I love reading David Balducci, and I bought his book and I sat around the pool and read that yesterday. So yesterday was my bludge day because when I came on Sunday, it was a very early in morning flight. And so I really, you know, I was really conscious that I didn't want to have a sleep. You know when you have to go somewhere, that's when you fall asleep?
7: Yeah, of course, yeah.
6: And so that worried me. So yesterday was my day around the pool to do nothing.
7: Did you get a bit of sunshine?
6: I did. It was fabulous. We had a lot of sunshine. It was so that I was under like an umbrella to make sure that I didn't burn. So I was very conscious of that. But breakfast was buffet breakfast, which is horrible. You don't really need buffet breakfast, but when you're away, you get buffet breakfast and junk food. You eat everything that you're not.
7: Yeah, I know. And because it's there, really.
6: Oh, it is. Yeah. It's there. And you're looking at it thinking, yeah, I'm too happy.
7: Right.
6: In my day, honestly, forget it. I have 3RW on my mobile phone. So don't tell me 40 years ago is better than now. Because now I can listen to you on my phone and I can, you know, it's so much better. And the first phone we had was a brick. It was a car phone. It was a cellular car phone in our car. And it was so heavy. So there we are.
7: And was it portable? You could remove it from the car?
6: Yes. I can't remember that. But it would have been either 70s or 80s when they were first put in the car.
7: No, they were. Some of them were in those, they'd be sitting inside some of those cars
6: and built into the armrest
7: almost.
6: Yeah, and I forgot, and because you were going through the list, and I was going to ring yesterday, but it was so close to 5:30 because it was 4:30 here, but it was 5:30 there, and I didn't want to ring because it was on frequent flyer points. And so it was too late to ring, so I didn't. And I heard that Nathan was on, and I wanted to say that the captain we had, that when he landed, was very rough. So I don't know whether he needs practice.
7: might have been a bit blowy. So did you? You flew into Coolangatta?
6: Yes, I did.
7: And then you drive up to Gold Coast.
6: Well, at my old age, I got on the phone and got an Uber driver to pick me up. Went to where they told me to go, and then looked out because what I did last time, like an idiot that I am, looked.

0: and see what they're up to there.
1: I think I rang up. My parents, when they went to Europe, bought Omega watches. And my mother, when she passed away, she gave me hers, and I passed it on to my daughter. It was a 1981.
0: So I
1: passed it on to my daughter.
0: It's a lovely thing to do, and that's the part of the great heritage of a watch. Is that, so daughter number one wears one that was given to me, an Omega, for my 21st birthday, and she wears it today. We had it serviced, and she's been wearing it for a long time. Helen, enjoy. Envious. Glenn, good morning to you. Hi.
2: Yeah, good morning, Tony.
0: Glenn.
2: I think Philip Kowalski had a middle name. I think it was Carl.
0: So I think he was known as, no, that was Killer Carl Cox, wasn't it?
2: Oh, I think it was Killer Carl Kowalski.
0: Ooh, so his name was Edward.
2: Oh, wow, Edward might be his real name, but...
0: So, because I'm with you too, and I looked at that a couple of times. The one that I remember was Killer Carl Cox and Killer Kowalski, two very separate people.
2: Yeah, you might be right. Yeah, I remember all those blokes.
0: Oh, yeah. And so if you've just joined us, we're talking about Killer Kowalski because he was born on this day in 26. So he would have been 100. He was 81 when he died in 2008. Polish Canadian wrestler. And I'm just looking at some photographs now. I mean, he was a big, big, brutal looking man, wasn't he?
2: Yes, he was. And I remember Skull Murphy.
0: Oh, yes.
2: I remember Larry O'Day. I remember Roy Heffernan. I remember Tex McKenzie. He used to step over all those people.
0: They did. And Mario Milano, of course.
2: Oh, they were funny days,
0: And Glenn, how did they determine, I don't know if we've talked about this before, but how did they determine inside what we would see at the Festival Hall and then certainly on Channel 9 for a World Championship Wrestling, how did they determine who was going to be the goodies and who was going to be the baddies?
2: Well, Roy Heffernan was a good one. Larry O'Day was a good one, but then he went to the bad side.
0: Yes. So who would have made that decision that he was going to be a baddie?
2: Oh, I don't know. His manager, probably.
0: Probably. Where's the money going to be? How can we do well in this, do you think? Maybe that's how it worked. Glenn, that's a very good question. We'll ask the audience and see if anybody can determine that. Keep in touch, Glenn. You're in Sunshine West. Passing Parade. Johnny Doremus coming up in just a moment. Enda Brady in the UK. We're going to talk about the Siberian tiger. It's killed a man. Just a great, it's an amazing story. So we'll do that next. Johnny Doremus, good morning.
3: This is John Doremus with the Passing Parade and a few footnotes from history concerning feats of physical endurance. From the beginning of time, man has been striving to outdo his fellows in countless different ways. He is born with a need to prove himself, be it by climbing a mountain or going over a waterfall in a barrel. I'll be back to recount some rather extraordinary instances of same after this message.
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3: 490 years before the birth of Christ, a young Greek athlete named Pheidippides was sent forth from Athens to enlist the aid of the Spartans against the Persians. For 2 days and two nights, he traveled nonstop, swimming the rivers and climbing the mountains in his path. Having fulfilled his assignment, he took part in the Battle of Marathon. The Greeks were victorious, and Pheidippides hastened back to Athens with the glad tidings. He ran all the way, a distance of just over 26 miles, only to drop dead on the outskirts of the capital, gasping, "Rejoice, we conquer." Hence the word marathon, as we use it today, meaning a drawn-out feat or contest of endurance.

0: Take pole sitting, for example. The so-called marathon pole sitters of recent times have won their share of publicity. But they can't be compared with a Syrian monk named Simeon who lived in the 5th century. For in the year 423, he took up abode atop a 6-foot pillar. Every year he built a new pillar, each one higher than the one before it, till he reached a height of 60 feet. On that pillar he lived for 30 years without descending and finally died there. In 1854 in Geelong, Victoria, a character named William has made a name for himself by performing the following series of feats in less than a half an hour. He raced the town's champion runner over 2 miles and won, picked up 30 eggs, placed a yard apart in his mouth, ran 100 yards backwards, hopped 100 yards, threw 20 weights, each weighing 56 pounds, over his head, threw a 10-pound hammer 80 feet, and rolled a coach wheel for half a mile. In May 1810, the poet Byron swam the Hellespont, the narrow 4-mile cleft separating Europe from Asia. He was prodigiously proud of himself and later described the achievement as a tolerable feat for a modern. Those who have swum the English Channel would doubtless scorn him, as did another poet, Rupert Brooke, who also swam the Hellespont and described the feat as scarcely worth the mention. He was nonetheless pleased with himself, however, for having beaten Byron's time. An epic ride that makes Paul Revere's look like a romp down the straight was the horseback dash from London to Edinburgh by Sir Robert Carey in 1603 to inform James VI of Scotland that Queen Elizabeth had died and that James was now King of England. Carey rode the 400-odd miles in 48 hours and reached Edinburgh nigh unto death from exhaustion. History records that the king paid him warm tribute but neglects to comment on the state of the horse. Our time is up till we meet again for another chapter of the Passing Parade. This is John DeRemus. Thank you so much. And goodbye for now.
1: Thank you, Johnny. And future reference, Geelong. Herbert Alan Gerwig was born in 1931, passed away in 2011. He was the professional wrestler best known for his ring name, Killer Carl Cox, K-O-X. Killer Carl Cox, National Wrestling Alliance, as well as international promotions such as All Japan Pro, International Wrestling Alliance, and World Championship Wrestling during the 60s and the 70s. There it is. Look at that. In the United States Marine Corps. Brutal. He was 60 when he died. Enda Brady coming up in just a moment. And Nigel Farage, big announcement. Details still to come.
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3: Hi, Maddie.
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3: 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So I'm seeing her tomorrow. It's been really good. 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

0: We'll talk about the Melbourne Marathon in just a moment, whether or not we can get you over here, and you can represent the program. But first up, I want to talk to you about the Siberian tiger has killed a man.
1: Yeah, morning, Tony, and morning, Australia. Shocking story here. So, Yorkshire Wildlife Park, they have all the correct procedures and security in place. And what has happened is a man was listening to music. He had headphones on and he was seen to be dancing. He asked people to take pictures of him. And next thing you know, he has somehow jumped into the tiger's den. It is a male Siberian tiger, powerful, powerful creature. And the tiger has attacked him. And the man has died from his injuries. So there is an investigation underway. There's no suggestion of any wrongdoing whatsoever or any security breaches at the wildlife park. But the man died at the scene shortly afterwards. And what we're hearing now is that the tiger will not be put down. And they are rare to the point of extinction. And one of them was living at this Yorkshire Wildlife Park and had been for some time. But a member of the public managed to somehow get into the tiger's den and has died after being mauled.
0: Dreadful story. Dreadful story. Nigel Farage, big announcement on asylum seekers, yet another one?
1: Yes, so every Monday we get a big announcement from Farage and his party policy, and they time it, they get a lot of publicity out of it, and it is a big talking point. A lot of people feel too many people are coming to the UK claiming asylum, and that Britain should be looking after its own homeless, its own people who need help across the country, rather than tens of millions of dollars every day going on asylum seekers. So it is a big conversation, and I think, you know, if you stop people on the street, they will talk about the cost of living, they will talk about how expensive it is for young people to get on the property ladder, and at some point in that conversation, people will bring up asylum. So I think Farage is onto certainly a winner here for him, but it's like his party, Reform UK, are almost a one-trick pony. They just keep talking about refugees, asylum seekers. But however, what he's done today, he has said if he becomes the next Prime Minister after Andy Burnham, when there is an election, and remember we have less than 3 years to go legally, there has to be an election in the next 3 years, could be even in two if Burnham decides to go early. Farage says if he becomes Prime Minister, he will end asylum overnight, day one. And the 90,000 people who are in the asylum system here right now, 90,000, he said they'll all be being deported. They'll all be sent home. And he said he's not interested. Basically, the UK would pack them all up and get them out of Britain. And I think for a lot of his supporters, this is what they want to hear. But I think on a wider scale, I think you will see lawyers getting involved.
0: Yeah.
1: Would Britain really send a woman back to Afghanistan to the Taliban? A man claiming to be gay from Iran, would Britain really send him back to that regime? Probably not.
0: Yeah, I mean, look, when they make those announcements, to many of us, it makes sense. But in reality, the implementation doesn't sit comfortably.
1: No, exactly. I think, look, he knows what he's doing. He's getting the headlines. Everyone's talking about it.
0: Yeah.
1: But, you know, Britain is run by lawyers, and you will see a lot of human rights lawyers getting involved and having their say. And I think many kind of liberal, right-minded people will be thinking, do we want to live in a country that doesn't offer asylum to people who've fled war zones and all sorts of terrors? So, look, we're a long way out from the election, but he's still riding high in the polls. I mean, he's on 25%.
0: When we come back, Russell Brand, he's on trial for some very serious charges. We'll look at that. And can we get Enda Brady next year to participate in the Melbourne Marathon? We'd need some sponsors. Well, I've got a couple lined up. We'll do that next. Enda Brady in the UK.
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0: Talk about Luke Littler in just a moment from Warrington, Cheshire in England. You were champion. Comedian Russell Brand, I don't know if you just called Russell Brand now, on trial for some very serious crimes.
1: Yes, so today was day one at Southwark Crown Court in London, and this is the beginning of what will be a 10-week trial. So today we just had the process of jury selection. He is 51 years old, Russell Brand. He is very famous in the UK. He was a stand-up comedian. He went on reality TV shows. He even went to Hollywood and made a couple of major movies. He is charged with 3 counts of rape, 3 charges of sexual assault, and 1 allegation of indecent assault. Now, they're all alleged to have occurred between 1999 and 2009, so a 10-year span in London and a town called Bournemouth down on the south coast here. Brand denies all of the charges. He went to court today accompanied by his wife, Laura. The couple live in Florida. Large media presence today, and the trial proper will begin on Wednesday. There are 6 female complainants in the case, and he denies all charges.
0: Yeah, it's going to be fascinating to see how that unfolds, because he has sort of an ability to change the direction of the outcome, but he can work the media, and presumably he would be being filmed as he goes in and out of court.
1: Yes, so you're allowed to film people walking in. I've covered countless court cases on those steps.
0: Yeah.
1: So there is a public road. It's almost like a dead end. There's a little roundabout at the end of it. So people who are appearing in court or covering the court case, you can get dropped off by your driver or a taxi, and in you go. But absolutely no coverage with cameras in the United Kingdom. So the media will be covering this. Jury selection was today, and the trial will start properly on Wednesday. And Russell Brand denies all the charges against him.
0: Yeah, we should make that. All right. Melbourne Marathon. Was it covered at all, the Melbourne Marathon? It's because of the many marathons that you've done right across the world.
1: Oh, it gets huge coverage, and why it's made the headlines in Europe is because everyone's favourite marathoner, the king, the goat, as we call him, the greatest of all time, Eliud Kipchoge of Kenya, at the age of 41, has won, and he has a very special place in my heart for two reasons, Tony. When I ran across Kenya in August of 2018, I ran five marathons in 5 days, he came down to the finishing line and presented the medals. And he hung out with everyone that was there. There was 45 runners in that race. And it took, I think there was about 4 hours gap between the first person home and the last. And Eliud Kipchoge stood on a hillside in rural Kenya and made sure everyone met him and everyone got a medal from him. And he took pictures and he was happy to chat. And the most uplifting, gorgeous, beautiful man you could ever wish to meet. And so inclusive and welcoming. And you often hear people meeting their heroes and being disappointed. He is and was my hero, and I had tears in my eyes meeting him. Spool forward 3 years. I'm still training for marathons at my little old kind of average piddly pace. I got COVID, and as you probably know, Tony, it ripped into my lungs. I wasn't able to walk properly. I wasn't able to breathe properly. And out of nowhere, I got a video message wishing me well from Eliud Kipchoge. And he told me that I would run again and to stay strong and to keep going. And about 2 months after I got that message, I ran in Amsterdam, and I ran thinking of him. Just the most wonderful, uplifting, positive man. And when I went on Instagram this morning and saw all the posts, Australian runners, and the way, the bit on the route in Melbourne where it overlaps, so you can see the leaders, and all the middle-ranking runners can see the other side of the road in Melbourne, and you can see the leader running past you. There's a couple of, I think I clocked three Aussie marathoners trying to keep up with Kipchoge, and everyone, hundreds and hundreds of people getting their phones out, cheering, clapping, and I just thought, wow. What he's trying to do at the moment is run a marathon on all seven continents, and he chose Melbourne for his Australian leg, and it was just beautiful to see.
0: One of the things that, unless you've sort of been close to or participated in one of those things, you don't realise how supportive people are around each of the runners to each other, and they don't know people necessarily. Obviously, many wouldn't know each other, but the idea of having that support around you presumably is powerful.
1: Oh, it's wonderful. It's wonderful to see. And I must give a shout out to a long time listener of this show, Kate Edwards. Her daughter Stephanie ran the marathon and her other daughter ran the half, and they had a brilliant family day out. I saw some pictures I was sent on Instagram, made my day, and the support is incredible. And I just loved seeing it. I mean, Australia is such a sporting country with such a respect for athletes and effort and work ethic. It was just brilliant to see, Tony, honestly, and for such a lovely man to win the whole thing in the MCG, I just made my day.
0: What's this bloke, Luke Littler? Was he known much for this new champion in the darts? Look at him.
1: So he's come in the last 2 years, really. Yeah. He was actually in school when he started winning things here. People couldn't believe he was 16 when he started beating men, because he's a big bloke for a 16-year-old. He's much older now. But he has really kind of taken the darts world by storm, winning titles, world champion, making a lot of money, and still staying a very grounded young man from Warrington. So good on him. I mean, he just keeps going. I think he is going to be around for a very long time.
0: £1 million, you'd be happy with that. Yibbida, yibbida, yibbida. You're very, very happy.
1: For a few darts. Yeah, amazing.
0: Thank you very much. We will talk to you again on Thursday, my friend. Thank you.
1: God bless, T-Mac.
0: Bye. Ender Brady there in the UK. It is Australia Overnight, wherever you are, right across Australia. Go make yourself a cuppa. The cereal is on the way. It is called Man in the Mist, and it's episode, is that right, Jay, 44? Episode 44. Thank you. How many episodes to go? We don't know. You will let us know. No doubt you will. Thank you. For listeners right across Australia, 6BR in Perth, 5AA in Adelaide, this is 3AW in Melbourne. Good morning.

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11: 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The characters are portrayed by radio actors reading a script. 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
12: The Man in the Mist.
13: I had just completed arrangements with Lady Elliot. In return for a bank guarantee, I had given her a written promise that I would break my friendship with David Elliot. This meant that I was able to keep my shop. Unfortunately, in the meantime, I had fallen in love with David, which meant that my success over the shop was a hollow victory. Then the phone rang. Hello?
14: Nadine?
13: Yes?
14: It's David.
13: Yes, David.
14: I'm in an awful hurry, but I felt I had to tell you. It's exciting news, Nadine.
13: Yes?
14: I'm on my way to the studios, that film test.
13: Are you?
14: Well, wish me luck. I didn't think it was very important at first, but if I get the job, it'll be terrific.
13: Good luck, David. And goodbye.
14: Goodbye?
13: I'm rather busy.
14: Oh, customers in the shop.
13: Yes, yes. Goodbye, David, and all the luck in the world. Oh, David.

0: No experience in films?
1: I'm sorry, sir. No, none.
0: Your agent didn't tell me. This seems a waste of time.
1: Oh, he thought I was the type, and I think you or someone here chose me from photographs.
0: Hmm? Oh, yes, that's right. Kelly sent a whole stack of photographs, didn't he? About a dozen people. But, no experience.
1: Stage experience, sir. A little. Didn't my agent send a report with the photographs?
0: Oh, I suppose so. We haven't got time to waste ploughing through reports. Anyway, we'll see what you can do. Will you send a script?
1: Yes, I've got it here.
0: Did you get stuck into it?
1: You mean...
0: Did you learn the lines? The lines? We've got half a dozen film tests this morning, and if you haven't learnt the lines...
1: But I have. Yes, sir, I have. But there are one or two questions I'd like to ask about the character.
0: Save that until after you've changed. Dressing room's there on the right, makeup across the hall. Be on the set in half an hour, okay?
1: Yes, Mr.
0: And make sure you know those lines. We're working to a tight schedule, and we've got to get this lot through before one.
2: So this is where you are, Steve.
0: I've put three through already. You said you'd be here at 9 o'clock, Amber.
2: Well, what does it matter? I can see the tests later on.
0: But you insisted you be around.
2: It's the personal touch, Steve. I know you get more than anyone else can out of these younger men, but I wanted to see them in action myself. That fellow you cast in my last picture nearly drove me insane.
0: Well, you picked him yourself because he was good-looking. But don't worry, I've got everything covered. I've insisted that everyone study their lines closely, and if there are any fluffs, out. Anyway, while we're here in the office, what's all this mean?
2: Oh, dear Dudley.
0: This story's been running for weeks. Is there any truth in it?
2: You asked me that before.
0: Are you going to marry him?
2: I'm tempted. Oh, how I'm tempted.
0: Pity about that. I might as well tell you that you won't have any time to marry anyone until we get this picture tucked away, and the next one, and the one after that.
2: Stevie, I do want to talk to you about this. You've always, always put me right in the past.
0: Me? Put you right?
2: You have, darling. The most wonderful director and friend a woman could ever have.
0: Listen, Amber. I tell you what to do when you're on the set, and maybe half the success you've had is due to me, but I've never had any control over you outside. I wish I had.
2: Oh, you don't think you have, Steve. But I always take your advice very seriously.
0: Oh, yeah.
2: And this decision I have to make is...
0: Hold it. Yep. Yeah? All right, coming straight away.
2: You see, Steve, I'm a creature of impulse, and when a man offers me marriage...
0: Sorry, Amber, no time for that impulsive girl routine. Number four standing by, ready to test.
2: But, Steve, this is a crisis in my life.
0: So is this. We've got to cast somebody for that part, and we've got to be out of the studio by one.
2: Nobody ever cares about me, nobody.
0: Don't make me weep. I'll see you after we're through. In the meantime, since you're here, if you'd like to take a look at the next three testing...
2: I have too much on my mind. You don't realize, Steve, it's a vital emotional decision I have to make.
0: Same here. We must get this part cast today. Okay, Amber, I'll leave you to sort your troubles out, and I'll sort out mine. Oh, still here?
2: And furious.
0: Why?
2: I thought you were a friend and advisor, Steve. This might be very serious for the company.
1: What?
2: What I decide on, that's what. You walk out and ignore me, and I need advice. Help.
0: Listen, Amber, I wish you'd look after your own personal affairs and let me look after the business. When I've tried to advise you, you wouldn't listen. And now I'm being driven up the wall with this part of Philip.
2: Oh, why?
0: Four tests already, and they're all terrible.
2: But there are others, aren't there?
0: Yes, two more this morning, but time's running out. When it comes to these young fellas, they just haven't had the experience.
2: You might not need to cast the part after all.
0: What do you mean?
2: I told you I had a critical decision to make. I have an appointment in town at once. It's got to be made then.
0: What, you mean this newspaper fellow?
2: Sir Dudley Beckenham. It'll have to be yes or no. And I've got to talk to you about him, Steve.
0: I'm sorry, I'm glued up until 1 o'clock. I just came back for a fresh script. That last goon carried mine off with his papers.
2: Steve, does marriage cancel contracts?
0: What do you mean?
2: I'm sure it does. So if I married Sir Dudley Beckenham, it wouldn't matter about my contract with the company, would it?
0: What are you getting at, Amber?
2: It's not that I want to break the contract, but I must have some more time in London if we're to make this film.
0: We fly to New Zealand in a fortnight.
2: A fortnight? The kind of wedding I want this time, with the publicity and the reception and everything else, I would need at least 2 months. I'm marrying a newspaper tycoon.
0: Are you trying to tell me that it's all been settled?
2: Oh, darling, no. I just wouldn't move unless you gave the say-so. That'd be running out on you.
0: It certainly would be.
2: And I'd never do that to you, darling. You, my right hand. Oh, I wouldn't stab you in the back.
0: Look here, Amber. 7,000 has been sunk into this picture already, just with the preliminaries.
2: What pity. It's really a waste of shareholders' money. Why do you want to rush everything, Steve?
0: You are going to back out, aren't you?
2: No.
0: All the warning lights are on. This is just a softening up process.
2: No, Steve, but I was thinking.
0: Yeah, it's coming now.
2: Couldn't we arrange to shoot the New Zealand sequences later? Much later?
0: New Zealand is the picture.
2: But the studio sequences, the interiors.
0: It's mostly outdoors, the mountains, the lakes, the Maori villages, the bubbling mud. New Zealand is everything.
2: You're so difficult, Steve.
0: You were at the conferences. We've been over this again and again. We're selling this picture on the local colour. So get it into your head that we leave London in a fortnight. Why can't you get married straight away if you must? Why can't you be like any ordinary woman?
2: Because I'm not an ordinary woman. I want this to be an important wedding. 3 times I've been married, and there was always another picture being made in a hurry, and I had to be rushed into my marriage. That's why they all failed.
0: What?
2: And I blame you. You were the one who was always hustling me along, and I never had time to study the character of any of my 3 husbands. Otherwise, I'd never have married them.
0: Well, I like that.
2: My life has been just one long cyclone.
0: Yeah. And like a cyclone, you rub out everybody and everything that stands in your way.
2: Oh, Steve, after the way I've slaved for you, how could you be so unkind?
0: I know your sort.
2: Now you're being outright rude. I may as well tell you here and now that I won't be rushed into this. I'll do it decently and properly. I'm going to accept Dudley Beckham, and I'm going to stay in London for 2 months.
0: You wouldn't dare to do this to the shareholders.
2: I've already decided.
0: They'd never forgive you.
2: After all the money I've made for them.
0: You've made much more. It's no use, Amber. You can't do it.
2: Can't I? Can't I, indeed? I refuse to be pushed around by you. I'm through.
0: So you're walking out?
2: If my solicitors tell me I can, I will.

0: Excuse me.
1: Oh, yes.
0: Are you driving towards Piccadilly?
1: I'm going that way. Hop in.
0: Oh, that's awfully kind of you.
1: There you are.
0: Thank you very much. I've been waiting around for nearly an hour. My car's broken down and I've got an appointment.
1: Oh, well, where is your car? Maybe I can fix it.
0: No, I don't want to waste any more time. Anyhow, it must be serious because the chauffeur's a mechanic and he doesn't seem to be able to do anything with it.
1: Chauffeur? Is it a private hire car?
0: Well, in a way.
1: Were you testing this morning?
0: Testing?
1: I saw you come out of the studio gate, as a matter of fact. I thought you must be testing. A lot were.
0: Oh, were they?
1: Yes, mostly men, unfortunately.
0: Why unfortunately?
1: Because I made a film test, too. Plenty of competition. Ah, I didn't realize.
0: Oh! Were you testing for the part of Philip Deacon?
1: Yes. You know all about it.
0: Oh, yes.
1: Then you were testing.
0: Yes, it's quite an interesting part, isn't it, Philip Deacon?
1: Well, I didn't see much of it. Only a couple of pages of dialogue. Actually, I was too nervous to think.
0: What? You nervous?
1: I always am when it comes to an audition. As for a film test, well, this is the first I've done, and I thought it was the end of the world.
0: I should think you do very well.
1: Do you?
0: You're the type, the absolute type. Perfect.
1: You seem to know a lot about the script.
0: I know my men. I mean, photogenically.
1: How did you know about the Philip Deacon part?
0: Well, I was given the whole script to read.
1: You're lucky. When you get a page or two, you can't always assess the character you're going to play.
0: Oh, I'm very quick at assessing.
1: How do you think you got on?
0: Huh? Oh, I don't know. The director didn't seem to like me at all.
1: Didn't he?
0: No, as a matter of fact, he lost patience with me. How did he treat you?
1: Not very well.
0: Oh, why?
1: Oh, he seems so disinterested.
0: Well, I hardly agree with you. He can be quite impossible.
1: Oh, you've worked for him before.
0: Oh, now and then. But why did he treat you so badly?
1: Oh, he seemed to dislike me from the start. So much so that I got very nervous and I made rather a mess of things.
0: Oh, not you. Oh, no. I couldn't believe it.
1: I did. So much so that it didn't even go beyond the first page of my script.
0: Well, I wouldn't be too pessimistic if I were you.
1: Wouldn't you?
0: I have an odd feeling that you get that part. A very odd feeling.
2: If David had only known it, this meeting was to be a milestone in his life. It was also to be a millstone of sorts. It's strange how a casual meeting can make all the difference in the world. For better, or for worse.
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13: Talk about who's in pitching the papers today. He's the number one critic, as you know, of the Labor government here in Victoria. So we'll look at that story in just a moment. Wherever you are right across Australia, jump on board 133693. Come and have a bit of a yak. That's what we do. 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
15: Hello, I'm Jack Fenwick. Labor is being accused of targeting small business as they face increased taxes and other costs. Federal politics editor Michael Packey.
16: As politicians arrived in the national capital, they were confronted by huge billboards at the airport urging government to fix the mess created by the credit card surcharge ban. Small business owners say they can't afford to absorb the extra cost, while the tax office planned to stop accepting credit card payments until the Treasurer intervened. Opposition leader Angus Taylor says Labor has lurched from one disaster to another.
17: It only takes a bad bit of government policy and the margin's gone.
16: Under fire during question time, Prime Minister Anthony Albanese has dismissed claims he's at war with business.
18: Small business is absolutely vital to the Australian economy.
16: Later this week, the government will introduce legislation slapping a 30% tax on discretionary trusts. Michael Packey, Canberra.
15: The Royal Commission into Anti-Semitism will hear further evidence about the events leading up to the Bondi Beach terrorist attack. A father and son targeted the Hanukkah by the Sea event on December 14 last year, shooting 15 people dead. The Commission wants to hear about security at the event and intelligence about the two men involved in the incident. Due to the sensitivity of the evidence, the hearings will not be open to the public. An Australian man accused of murdering a 17-year-old girl in Thailand and hiding her body in a suitcase will plead guilty to one of the charges. News Corp is reporting Simon Peter Carman has agreed to plead guilty to concealing a corpse. The 45-year-old was arrested in June after the girl's body was found near a railway in Pattaya. A parliamentary inquiry has urged the government to invest in AI data centres and allow real-time safety monitoring of top developers. The committee endorsed updating copyright laws to help developers legally train models locally rather than overseas. The recommendations aim to balance rapid technological growth with strong protections for Australian creators and intellectual property. And the latest national illicit tobacco ladder is out, and Queensland is leading the nation in its response. The Australian Council on Smoking and Health found the territories had the worst response in the country, with Victoria and Tasmania also among the weak links. WA took fourth place for the second time, close behind New South Wales in third and South Australia in second. But ACOSH CEO Laura Hunter says Queensland has set the gold standard for the rest of the country.
19: Queensland has strong closure powers, serious penalties, and more than 200 enforcement staff, and it uses them strategically. It moves them into an area and shuts down all the illegal operators rather than playing whack-a-mole one shop at a time.
15: Checking sport, and in the AFL, new Western Bulldogs signing Zach Butters believes returning to Victoria will take his game to another level. The star midfielder was unveiled at Witten Oval after signing a record 9-year deal worth approximately $18 million. Butters says being around family and friends will help him on the field.
20: I still feel like I've got a lot of improvement left in my football, and I feel like, yeah, coming to this club and working with some pretty special players, that they'll make me a better player as well. And yeah, I definitely think being back home and maybe a bit more settled off field and around a few more people that make me feel at home probably helps my game a little bit.
15: Newcastle Knights coach Justin Holbrook has signed a 2-year contract extension, keeping him with the NRL grand finalists until the end of 2030. And Mitch Marsh has been named to make a rare WA appearance at the Wacker Ground. The national T20 captain has been named in WA's 12-player squad to face Queensland in a 50-over one-day cup match.
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15: Checking your weather around the country. Canberra, a shower or two and a top of 21. Adelaide, cloudy, 19 the top. Perth, sunny, a top of 28. Brisbane, a storm developing and 31 degrees. Sydney, showers in a top of 21. And Melbourne, a shower or two and a top of 15 degrees.
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13: Taxpayers, according to The Australian, will fund $630 million in pay rises for hundreds of thousands of health, disability and community services workers just months after the Albanese government funded a second round, $3.6 billion in wage increases for childcare workers. Amid claims government spending is fueling inflation and with households facing the prospect of another imminent interest rate rise, Labor will seek to frame the additional funding as necessary to deliver fairer pay rises.
0: to predominantly female workers whose work has been historically undervalued. I guess the question there would have to, well, there are many, many questions, I guess. If you sort of say, well, no, that's not what we want to do, how do we look after those people who have not been the benefit of some pay increases of many a year? Just putting out that there for a consideration. I mentioned comedian Dave Hughes, featured in the paper today in the Herald Sun, swaps stand-up for political activism. Nothing wrong with that. It's great. Latest episode of the thing the Herald Sun does, a video called Counter, I think it is. National politics editor, that's James Campbell, has done the interviews. Hughesy takes direct aim at the entertainment industry. Ouch. Accusing modern comedians of acting as partisan tools rather than holding authority accountable. Say that again. Accusing modern comedians of acting as partisan tools rather than holding authority accountable. He goes on to say, you're not talking truth to power. You're talking truth to people who aren't in power. You're an attack dog for the machine. He said, that's Sir Hughesy saying that. Interesting. I'd love to get some feedback on whether or not people, it's probably a topic for another time, I guess, but I find it intriguing that some people get a lot of coverage in the papers because they've come out and taken a view. Is that the idea of politics as we know it in 2026? Julian, morning.
1: Good morning, sir. You would like to profile the life of the late Jack Little in America and also in Australia. Apparently, he was a wrestler in America, and I believe that he was brought out here in the 1950s. He was definitely, according to the program of the Pajama Game, for JCW, he played a part in the musical. He could sing, he could dance, and he did a lot of live theatre. He was actually a trained professional actor. Was he born in World War One? Wasn't he?
0: Are you saying that Jack Little was a wrestler himself?
1: Yes, I believe he did some wrestling in America, and he was definitely in musical comedy. Now, can you also tell me he did have a time on Melbourne radio? Can you correct me if I'm right or wrong?
0: He may well have. I mean, he was pretty prolific. He did a radio, I think he did a quiz on radio. On what radio station, I'm not sure.
1: It would be 3UZ.
0: May well be have been UZ in the day.
1: I might tell you a story of Festival Hall, how I went down.
0: Or maybe 3DB, maybe. I think he did it.
1: It was 3DB, was it? I couldn't be corrected on that. Now, I'll tell you a story how I went down to Festival Hall with Dad and my brothers, and at the interval, Jack Little was standing there, and we regarded him as a hero. So as a 10-year-old boy, I came up, and he said, "Don't touch me." And I said, Carl Murphy still alive? And he said, no, he's dead. Go away, boy.
0: Is that right? In that voice. Excellent.
1: That's right. Wow, how about that?
0: So here's another question. Thank you very much. Here's another question. Did Jack Little actually read news for a little while on the telly?
1: I'm not sure.
0: Maybe even with Sir Eric Pearce.
1: Is that correct, is it?
0: Maybe he did.
1: Yes, he came here. He'd come here as a trained actor. And when was he born? Was it about 1918?
0: Jack Little was actually born in 1908.
1: 1908. I thought he may have had a military career in America too, but I could have been corrected on that.
0: So he was 77 when he died in Upper Ferntree Gully in 77 when he died in 1986.
1: In 86, was it? Did he ever go back to America again or not?
0: Not too sure that he did. He died in Victoria.
1: That wrestling, of course, toured Australia, didn't it? It wasn't just based in Melbourne. It did go to the Horton Pavilion in Sydney.
0: I think you're right. I think that was the case. But certainly much loved in the at the Melbourne Festival Hall too.
1: Did it go to Perth?
0: Not too sure it went to WA. No, I don't think so.
1: I'm not sure. It was all taped, wasn't it?
0: You mean recorded?
1: Pre-recorded, didn't it?
0: That I'd have to double check for you as well. I would imagine sure. It was done. I don't know that it was done live, but other people might know more about that than I do. Pete Smith, if you're listening.
1: Mark Lewin had to sleep a hole, didn't he?
0: He did. The great Mark Lewin.
1: Mark Lewin, and then they had the Tojo brothers.
0: Was it the Tojo brothers? Don't remember them.
1: The Tojo brothers were Japanese, and then you had the midgets. You remember that?
0: What was Jack Little's most famous line, his catchphrase?
1: Wow! How about that?
0: There was that. That was probably one of it. Did he say wham, bam, thank you, ma'am?
1: Thank you, ma'am. Don't miss that match.
0: That's
1: next Saturday night at the
0: Wow. Excellent. Wham, bam, thank you, ma'am. Whatever he did to produce it. Julian, good on you. Thank you. Farah, come on. Do Labor really regard us as fools? We are not all gullible. Trouble is, how long would it be to take an incumbent government to rectify their reckless spending? Maggie, that is a very good point, and I thank you for that. The idea of being able to tidy this up in the first term, I think is going to be just big mistake to tidy what we demand to be tidied up by certainly state and or federal governments. Can't see it happening. It's going to take a little while to get back. Maybe not in the first term of government. Wherever you are around Australia, Melbourne right now, it is just over 10 degrees. Shower or two, top of 15. Brisbane, good morning, 21 degrees, top of 31. You've got storms developing and some showers. Perth, hello.

0: breakfast? 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
0: Right, put that on. Okay, right. And we certainly need some calls in relation to the fact that Paul Simon today is 85. So I thought we'd have a bit of fun putting together what we think you think together might be the top five Paul Simon songs. Many of us have grown up listening to Paul Simon from those very early days of Simon and Garfunkel, right through to, well, you know, things like Bridge Over Troubled Water you'd think would be on most people's list, right through to the great album that he had, which was amazing, the Graceland album. Phenomenal in the 80s. Just quite incredible album. It did so well around the world. But if you look at the great body of work that he did, as a solo artist, and certainly with Simon and Garfunkel, the favourites, all-time favourites, and don't overthink this, by the way, just give us a call, 133693, your nomination for a song. And where have you seen, where did you ever see Simon and Garfunkel? Many will probably say, way out in the sticks, Waverley Park, all those years ago. What a show that was. Memorable. G'day, Trev. Morning.
8: Good morning.
0: Trev.
8: I made 5 kilo

0: shepherd's pie yesterday.
1: Beautiful. Shepherd's or cottage?
0: Sorry. Shepherd's.
1: Shepherd's.
0: Because it's got,
1: lamb.
0: It's got lamb shanks. Lamb shanks in it.
1: That was a mistake I made a few weeks ago when I said I just had this, and they said, was it beef or was it lamb? And I said, it was beef. And they said, no, that's cottage.
0: That's right.
1: Made the big mistake, Tones.
0: Anyway, those sausage rolls still sitting in the freezer,
1: Sitting in the freezer for now. Sitting in the freezer
0: You know, they're made to eat, not store.
1: Well, we've got sort of got a bit of a health regime going at the moment, so I don't want to sort of change that too quickly at this time, Trev. And sadly, your beautiful sausage rolls may not just slip in there. Pastry's not on the list, but I'll come back to you on it.
0: All right. Anyway, nothing else. The 5 kilo when I go camping next, probably a month before Christmas or a month after, I'll take that with me. And I have to do very little cooking. My meals are already pre-made.
1: It's a clever way to do it, mate, really, isn't it, on the basis that it's all done for you. You prepare it before you go camping.
0: No, it's all in the freezer now, and I've got two 12-volt fridges. I take a large one, 75 litre. I set that up as a freezer, and the 30-litre one, or 25-litre, is just a general fridge, like your milk and general preservatives and that, and a bit of beer. I if I'm doing a long camp, I have it set up pretty well.
1: How often do you get away?
0: Not often enough.
1: Not often. That's a great answer.
0: I do with friends of mine. We'll do 4 nights or something. But the biggest one I've ever done was when I retired, and that was down at Reeves Beach, 13th of October. I went down there, and I come back the end of after my birthday in April, the end of April. So 7 months.
1: Well done, you. You're a good man, Trev. Thank you for that. Good to talk to you. Thank you. Tuesday, 13th day of October. Robert Lamb may not necessarily be a household name, but certainly part of one of the all-time great bands in America. Keyboard player, vocalist with the American band Chicago. Robert Lamb, L-A-M-M. Lamb, I would think. Keyboard player, American band Chicago, and he wrote some of the biggest hits out of the 70s where Chicago just turned out some great songs, whether it be something like Does Anybody Really Know What Time It Is? 25 or 6 to 4, what a track. Saturday in the Park. 25 or 6 to 4. He's 82 today.

0: Well, it was either that or shut up your face. Joe Dolce also having a birthday today. 79, US born Australian singer. Number one. It goes back to 1980. Can't believe it's that long ago that he did so really, really well. Joe Dolce with the novelty song Shut Up Your Face. Number one in Australia, the UK and several other countries.
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0: Many might be familiar with the indigenous name or a character, if you like, by the name of Mosquito, M-U-S-Q-U-I-T-O. It's a wonderful new book. Mosquito was one of the better known First Nations resistance fighters. But even while alive, that story was pretty much shrouded in misinformation and myth. It's a fabulous new book. It's been written by Naomi Parry Duncan. Good morning.
13: Good morning, Tony. How are you?
0: What did you learn as you were putting this book together, Naomi?
13: Oh, well, I learned a lot. I mean, I was primarily interested in learning about Mosquito, of course. He was a fascinating Aboriginal man who lived in Port Jackson and sort of first becomes known to colonists in about 1802. Has a short but very fascinating life and is executed in Tasmania in 1825. So I wanted to find out as much as I could about him, but also about the people that were around him, in the world around him. And eventually I realised that that included my convict ancestors.
0: Was that somewhat challenging, overwhelming, pleasing?
13: One of the things that I always was really... I'm not an Aboriginal person, I've always worked in Aboriginal history, in the history between Aboriginal people and white people in Australian life. I've always been really interested in issues like the Stolen Generations and Aboriginal survival and continuing culture. So I've always been really interested in all of those things. But I was very fascinated by Mosquito because of the remarkable life that he had. And I kind of felt, lots of times I felt like maybe I wasn't the right person to tell this story because I was an Aboriginal and because he's an Aboriginal warrior and, you know, I'm a woman and he's a very active man. So what eventually, when I finally realised that my ancestors were, you know, quite closely connected with his life, it was, it almost answered the question of why I hadn't really been able to let this story go.
0: And I guess that's one of the challenges with a character who at the time presumably was well known as, is rebel the right word?
13: Well, he was known as many things. This is what's so interesting about him. At points, yes, he was definitely seen as a rebel or, you know, a miscreant is the word that they often liked to use, someone of demonic influence. And so he was, you know, Aboriginal people who expressed hostility to colonists were generally painted in very dark terms, or, you know, excuse the phrasing, but painted in, you know, very negative kind of a light. But he wasn't always like that. So the first time that you'll meet him in my book, he's sitting down with French people, having his portrait painted and teaching them how to draw. So he's teaching them how to draw an Aboriginal drawing. So he's, you know, somebody who's very willing to engage and communicate with colonists. And then when he does become involved in conflict around the frontier in Parramatta, he speaks to them in good English. So he's obviously had quite a lot of engagement and involvement with the colonists. And then he is exiled for his behaviour. He is sent to Norfolk Island, and while he's there, he lives as a free man burning lime, you know, a skilled trade, and living alongside all of the other colonists and convicts on Norfolk Island. And then he goes to Tasmania. He is, you know, a congenial and helpful person there, helping them catch bush rangers in the forest. They were a major problem for the government there at the time. Yeah. And they don't send him home as they promised. And eventually he joins Tasmanian Aboriginal people and becomes involved in their resistance campaign. And lots of the colonists like to sort of see that as him reverting to his evil ways. But, you know, I think once you read my book, you'll realise that there's a lot more to the story than that.
0: Oh, but there probably is. How was he regarded, Naomi, in your research by community in particular?
13: Well, Aboriginal people generally, you know, of course, see him as in, you know, as I do, as a complicated person who was trying, doing their best to survive at the time, and also, you know, communicating his lore and his culture by expressing the way that he felt, by, you know, defending country and doing the things that he needed to do. Where it, you know, other community members, you know, like non-Aboriginal community members paint him in all sorts of different ways, and historians over time paint him in lots of different ways. So the full title of the book is The Real Story of a Legendary Colonial Warrior. And the legend is generally written by white historians, and yeah, those historians have it depends on really on how they view Aboriginal people. Like if they see Aboriginal people as primitive and you know, lower order humans, then they put Mosquito in that light as well. But if they also see him as see Aboriginal people as defending country and fighting, well, then they paint him as a resistance hero. So it really varies depending on who's writing and why.
0: It's hard to imagine being that age and being so very, very young, but feeling presumably disenfranchised.
13: One thing I haven't done in the book is try and guess what he felt. I've written about what he did, but I can't be sure of what he he felt, but I know that through what he did and some of the things that he said, some of the conversations that he had, I know that he was continually thinking about new ways to survive and live in this world. And that included his, you know, as far as I'm concerned, he understood Christianity very well. He understood a whole lot of things. He understood law. He felt the bad side of British law. And there's a lot of, I mean, definitely he, in Parramatta, stood up as a young warrior and fought for country. There is no doubt that he did that. The extent to which he was a leader is another question. But yeah. And then later in life, he was blamed for instigating the war that the Tasmanian colonists called the Black War. And he was blamed for leading Tasmanian Aboriginal people astray. And I really don't think that he led them astray. I think he was with them, but I don't think he led them astray. I think they had their own reasons to fight.
0: Naomi, what a great name, Mosquito. Musquito. Do we know how he was given that name?
13: I think it was a swap, like a name swap, probably with a foreign sailor by the name of Mosquito or something like that. It's kind of anyone's guess, but we know that he had another name, which was Yerengulaga, because when the French painted him, that's the name they wrote down.
0: Well, the book is simply called Mosquito, Musquito, Naomi Parry Duncan. Thank you for spending a bit of time with us and hope it goes really well for you, Naomi.
13: Thanks so much, Tony. Thanks for the time.
0: Paddington Bear, Naomi. Paddington Bear made debut. English author Michael Bond's illustrated work, A Bear Called Paddington, the year 1958. That stuff they did not long before Her Majesty died with Paddington Bear was very, very clever. For those of you that love music and the history of music, Sir Cliff Richard, with The Shadows, recorded Don't Talk to Him back in 1963. I know. 63, but that was his seventh hit to peak. UK, prior to that, he had scored seven number one hits. Seven number one hits, Cliff Richard. And Beatlemania, the term Beatlemania was coined after the Beatles played the London Palladium and the year was 1963. Very early 60s, but the history of those bits and pieces of Cliff Richard, Beatlemania. Around that time, all sort of intertwined, really. Huey, we'll come to you very shortly. Wherever you are, right across Australia, jump on board. Lots of things we can talk about between now and 133-693 is the telephone number. After 5 o'clock, I want to talk to you about, we're putting together sort of like the 5 a.m. routine. What is your 5 a.m. routine? Most mornings, some mornings, every morning. Is it about the drive? Is it about the eating? Is it about the workwear, things to wear, the boots, the shoes, the jackets, getting ready for a big day at work, and whether or not you've eaten breakfast, where do you go for breakfast? If you've got a single place that you choose to do once, twice, five times or more a week, 133-693.
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0: Jump on board, people, wherever you are. Nice to have your company. Huey in Herberton. Good morning, Hugh.
20: Good morning from Hugh in Herberton, the village in the hills, to Melbourne, the village in...
0: Be very careful, Hugh.
20: Port Melbourne.
0: Is that what you call it? No, I think so. Be very, very careful, Hughie. Have you got sunshine? Sunshine and joy?
20: 30 degrees Celsius, and yet a fortnight ago, it wouldn't get above 23 degrees in the middle of the day, and we had showers and overcast a fortnight ago. But all of a sudden, it went from 23 degrees to 30 degrees, a jump. And so in the middle of the day, when you're out in the sun now, it's like being in one of them MRI machines at the hospital. You walk outside and suddenly you were walking around with 3 layers of clothing on, because us Aussies, we hate the cold. And up in North Queensland, when the sun comes out, it's very strong.
0: How long have you lived there now, Hugh?
20: Since 1984.
0: Oh, that's right. Yeah, been a long time. So you're a...
20: Not really. Not in the history of the place, because we've been settled up here for like 120 years, and there was an obituary in the local newspaper quite a while back, and it said even though he was a good fella and he'd lived in the town for 57 years, but still not a local.
0: There you go. How long since you've been in Melbourne?
20: Oh, I was in Melbourne about 75. I was in Melbourne.
0: Well, that's funny. So about 74, 75.
20: Yeah, I was in Melbourne.
0: So
20: yeah,
0: Gough Whitlam may still have been in power.
20: Let's have a minute's reflection.
0: Yes, he would have been.
20: Lieutenant Gough Whitlam, who flew in Lancaster bombers in World War II. Very dangerous operation. Gough Whitlam was a war hero.
0: Well, let me go through. Would you like to hear about the Age Good Food Guide Awards were pronounced, and they're in the paper today. So next time you're down here, you can go to one of the many amazing restaurants that have been nominated and won awards last night.
20: Wow! Congratulations to everybody that went in it. Us age people, we're not age. We're the new juveniles. They just haven't cleared us yet.
0: Well, I'm sure that you could go to, there's a place called, which would suit you, Bortaga in Brighton.
20: Ah, the mangiare. 13 years I'm happy. I pick up the tobacco for the Italians. I'm just 44 kilometres over the hill in Dimbula.
0: I don't think so. Il Baccaro did really well. It's got their hat. They're beautiful in Little Collins Street. And the one for you might be a lovely place called Uninono in Pran.
20: Excellent. Right. Okay. I'll wait for the. Can I order home delivery?
0: That's right. That's right. They'll send something up to you, Hugh. Home delivery. We'll send it to you. Good on you, Hugh. In Fitzroy. G'day, Justin. Good morning.
3: G'day, Tony. How are you?
0: Really well, and yourself? Good morning.
3: Well, years and years ago, I was 86, I think it was, I bumped into Ernie Dingo, and he told me a joke.
0: Ernie Dingo tells great gags, doesn't he?
3: This is Reggie Dix, this is a fair thing I'm like.
0: Yeah.
3: He might be, bros, so I stole a motorbike.
0: Yeah. Oh.
3: And he got a gun, and this is true, this is how Ernie said it, right? So he took off and went, coon, coon. Coon, coon, over the gears, coon, coon, boom. You hit a tree. Fair dinkum.
0: Did he hit a tree, did you say?
3: Yeah. And the coppers got him. And they said to him, hey, come on, mate, you're right? He said, yeah, I'm right. They said, you're from the stolen generation. He said, I know nothing about no stolen generator. I stole a motorbike.
0: Is that a gag? That's a gag. Yeah, good on you, Justin. What do you got planned for the day? Not too much, obviously. Justin? No? Reese, good morning.
21: Yeah, good day, Tony. How you going there?
0: Good morning. Well, thank you.
21: Yeah, you got to... Are you taking calls about what you do at 5 o'clock in the morning?
0: Yeah, we have. So we're going to set up a little system. How that 5 a.m. looks like? What 5 a.m. in that half hour looks like? The start of your day.
21: Well, I'm starting my day here at Gosford Pools. I'm here with John, Daisy, Simon, and Merle.
0: Oh, good on you. And where are you?
21: Gosford Pool.
0: Which
21: New
0: is?
21: South Wales, Central Coast.
0: Okay. And what are you doing there up so nice and early?
21: I'm doing 2Ks. Simon will be doing 3. They've all gone quiet now. They know I'm on the radio. Daisy can't stop talking. Marissa's just turned up.
0: When you say you're doing Ks, you cooking or are you going for a run?
21: Swimming. I'm at the Gosford Pool.
0: Oh, okay. Didn't realise that. So you're at the pool at Gosford. Now we've got you.
21: Gosford Pool, yeah. Great pool.
0: And this is for training?
21: Oh, just for life training, Tony. Just for something to do, have a chat with these fellas and these ladies, and then we get in and have a swim.
0: Fantastic.
21: Like they don't believe I'm actually talking to you, Tony.
0: Gee, they're a noisy crowd.
21: Aren't they? What? Very noisy up here on the Central Coast in New South Wales. So that's what I'm doing, Tony. So good. You have a good day.
0: Good man. How often do you get together?
21: How often do we get together, fellas? Every day.
0: Every single day. It's a nice way to start the day. Well done, you, Reese, and thank you for being part of it. Good work. Arthur, West Footscray, morning.
22: Good morning, Tony and Jay.
0: Don't you love those crowds getting out and having an early morning swim?
22: Yes. Maybe they'll take me back with Noiseworks. They're noisy. Anyway, I was watching the news and I was very pleased to see a potential thief ran into a black belt instructor and boxing instructor.
0: Bang.
22: Jiu-Jitsu got him, and he was wanted on other charges with the police. He told him never to come back. My kind of person, I've had those situations before in the car, that he came out second best.
0: Well, they only get the one chance, and if you got it, you got to take it. Bang.
22: Yeah, well, he ran into the wrong person, which I was laughing because it reminded me of a lot of situations like that. But no one got hurt seriously, so that's the main thing. So, yeah, the road's been quiet.
0: Well, there's that, but at least you get these people, and if it helps, you somehow help the police in their endeavours, because they can't be everywhere until it's been rectified and then charges are laid accordingly, then it's all worthwhile. And as you say, nobody gets hurt.
22: Yeah, well, when they caught up with him, they wanted him on other charges pending, so it was a good deed he'd done. Anyway, the road's been quiet, no changes. Petrol's the same, up and down, diesel, it's been very quiet.
0: Even for a Tuesday morning.
22: Yep. Looking forward to initial reaction tonight, as usual.
0: Yeah, big game. That's on Dennis Walters' program here on 3AW Arty. Thank you for that. Laura, good morning.
2: Oh, hello, Tony. I meant to put over previously. I've lost a couple of rescue pigeons that I've had for years. One disappeared last Saturday, another one disappeared on Sunday. These are, I should be taking my own advice, which I dish out to others all the time, that you cannot be too careful when it comes to animals. If they're compromised in some way, just err on the side of caution and don't give them too much free rein. Because one had an impaired wing, it hadn't improved. And the other one had a beak issue. So both, I suppose, couldn't really fend for themselves. But I live close to Como Park, if you know where Como Park is.
0: Of course, yeah, of course I do. Just around
2: Kensington Road, Rockley Road.
0: Mm.
2: So I just do not know. This bird, its flight was quite impaired. But I was looking everywhere. I can't believe it could have gone too far.
0: And how do you find them? How do they get to you?
2: Well, they're homing pigeons, basically. But the ones that are impaired in some way, you can be too premature in giving them some latitude, some free rein. And often they just cannot, they're not viable if they've got an impaired wing. The trouble is they can jump up on the balcony balustrade, but when they jump over, I'm up on the third floor. They can't fly back up with a bung wing. And the other one had a beak issue where I had to feed it with a syringe, crop feed it. It couldn't pick up feed of its own accord. This is what canker does. It can ravage birds' beaks. So I've had these birds for 4 years.
0: And how do you keep them? Do you keep them in some sort of enclosure?
2: Well, the ones I do have cage boxes where I do bring them inside to keep them warm, and I have some enclosures on the balcony. I put them out there when the weather's fine. No, I live in a unit. That's a trouble. Yeah, that's a big trouble.
0: But these are ones that you've determined that are injured.
2: Yeah, I do go around checking for any that are injured, maimed, or needing some aid. But I seriously applaud these selfless, unremunerated animal rescuers, because before you get into this cape, you don't realise how much the workload involved with it. Yeah, it does take quite a lot of, it is time consuming, and these people are not paid. They're not paid by the government. They just get donations. They should be funded by the government.
0: Yeah, well, the government's got all the money, Laura. They've got all the money.
2: Well,
0: they haven't got any money to do all these things. It's part of the ongoing problem. Everybody says, oh, they should do this, the government should do that. Then at the same time, there are calls to things to be cut back. Where do we start to cut back? That's the challenge for government in the future. Laura, thank you. 133693. Now, in the next half hour, we'll have a try. We'll have a play with our 5 a.m. routine. What is your morning, David? David's in the newsroom. 5 a.m. routine. It's changed for David. 5 a.m. routine. What's that look like? By the time you were driving, you may be about to get into a vehicle to drive where? you may have thought about eating. Have you had breakfast? What are you wearing? And I don't mean that in a weird way. What are you wearing? What do you get dressed up to do? So we're trying to determine in this half hour, the what we call the 5 o'clock half hour, where are you? What are you wearing? What do you wear to work? What sort of shoes? Are you wearing boots? And have you eaten? Have you eaten breakfast? And if not, where will you be going for breakfast? And what sort of work? So we need 4, 5, 6, 7 calls, I reckon. 133-693. Jump in nice and early. It's going to be called our 5 a.m. routine. 133-693.
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7: Good morning. I'm David Armstrong. Jess Wilson's popularity surging ahead of next month's election. The latest Resolve political monitor shows the opposition leader's established herself as one of Australia's most popular politicians, her personal likability rating climbing 4 points to 23. In contrast, Premier Ben Carroll's personal popularity, it's taken a 9-point dive to minus 11. The survey also found the economy, financial management and crime are the most dominant issues. A crime scene's been established in Yarraville after a house fire, which police believe was deliberately lit. Residents of the Wilson Street property were forced to flee as fire quickly spread through the weatherboard home just after 11 last night. FRV crews donned breathing apparatus and began attacking the blaze. It spread to two neighbouring properties which had to be evacuated. There have been no injuries. The federal government says it's committed to its new tax regime for discretionary trusts. Legislation will be introduced on Wednesday, imposing a 30% on the financial instrument. The opposition claims the measures will hurt many small business owners who use trusts. But the Treasurer, Jim Chalmers, telling Parliament very few people will be affected by the change.
8: 95% of Australians don't get income from trusts, and less than 10% of small businesses will be affected by our changes.
7: Accused Australian killer Simon Carman's offering to pay the family of a Thai teenager he allegedly strangled to death if he is set free. The girl's family have rejected the offer. They're demanding Mr. Carman receive the death penalty. As well, they have applied to the court for $68,000 in compensation. Well, about 100 teenagers on e-bikes have terrorised drivers in Port Melbourne, Tully among those targeted on Williamstown Road. She says it was very upsetting.
9: They were in the middle of my road doing wheelies. They were going so fast. And as I was beeping for them to get off the road, there were kids laughing at me, taking videos of me. And I was actually quite intimidated as a driver. And I was by myself. They were abusing this girl. They essentially hit her car.
7: Emergency physicians are warning the country's health system is not prepared for the growing number of older patients. An Australasian College of Emergency Medicine report forecasts a 411% increase in patients aged 85 and over by 2050. Hundreds of health, disability and community service workers will be getting a pay rise. Here's Carolee Katsimbanis.
10: The $630 million pay rise will be funded by taxpayers. It's expected to be rolled out over the next 4 years. It comes just a few months after the second round of a multi-billion dollar pay rise for childcare workers. The investment in these sectors comes after the Fair Work Commission's findings that these traditionally female industries have been undervalued. But critics claim government spending is already fueling inflation, with many tipping another rate rise coming on Melbourne Cup Day next month. Carolee Katsimbanis reporting.
7: In finance, Dow is up 204. The Nasdaq is down 117. Our dollar's trading at 69.59 US. Updating sports, South Africa's entered day four of the first test against Australia in Durban, 4 for 102, the visitors declaring it 6 for 314, setting the hosts a total of 421 to chase. In trade news, Brisbane defender Keaton Coleman has requested a trade to Essendon. With 2 days remaining in trade period, the Bombers have made a late play for the 2023 Grand Final line. The stalemate between North Melbourne and Sydney over Nick Blakey's easing. North's initial offer of pick 6 and some later pick swaps was rejected by Sydney, but the Kangaroos have been looking at extra draft capital to ensure they get the trade done. That's the latest news and sport.
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19: Checking your weather around the country. Canberra, a shower or two and a top of 21. Adelaide, cloudy, 19 the top. Perth, sunny, a top of 28. Brisbane, a storm developing and 31 degrees. Sydney, showers and a top of 21. And Melbourne, a shower or two and a top of 15 degrees.
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21: Well, listeners, as you would have been aware over the last little while, the state government have announced a high-powered task force to look at the merging of our big unis, UWA, Murdoch and Curtin, into one. The task force has been announced. The Attorney General, Tony Booty, joins us now to look at the merger of these unis. Attorney, Tony, how are you this morning?
22: Very well, Simon, and good morning to your listeners.
21: So whose idea is this?
22: Well, I mean, look, this has been debated about university mergers in West Australia for over 25 years. So there's been a number of people that have made representation to government over the years, but we instigated a review of our university sector in 23, did a feasibility study and a rapid cost-benefit analysis in 25. We've got to this stage now, and which is the final business case. As you mentioned, we've announced a committee to drive that, and we'll see what they come up with. But this is all about creating a university that will equip our students for the future. It will be able, it's all about them being ready for the jobs of the future. Also, I should say, Simon, it's also really important that we give a better representation or access to tertiary education in the regions. At the moment, I was quite startled by this figure. Only 12% of our regional population go to tertiary university in Western Australia, where the national average is 30%. So the idea of this merger was to go ahead. The scales that the capacity that it will generate is that we can then ensure that we can enhance our university presence in the regions, including the seven cities, which are part of the Premier's vision.
21: Tony, it does appear that the unis themselves aren't that keen. UWA, who are the big guys here, the big kid on the block, they said we'll have a look at it. But Murdoch and Curtin aren't that keen. You went to UWA and you lectured at Murdoch. Surely you, of all people, would understand that unis have different characters, cultures and behaviours, if you like, different offerings.
22: That's a really good point. I'm glad you raised that, Simon. The culture that we wanted to generate is a culture of excellence, and unfortunately, we don't have that. Each university does have things they do really well, and that's the whole idea about this, is to bring those really good things each uni does into one institution. At the moment, Simon, we've got duplication of courses, we've got fragmentation in investment. Our universities are in hyper competition with one another. We want to move local competition to national competition and international competition. We also have about 15% of West Australians that go and study interstate, and we only have about 1% or 2% that come from these estates to Western Australia. We need to be in a situation where we can compete with the rest of the universities in Australia and the world. But more importantly, Simon, we need to ensure that we have an education system, a tertiary education system that is fit for the future, generating jobs for the future, that the jobs that we need, ensuring that the research that our university do fits into the state priorities. And that's what this is all about. Interesting, Simon, when I was at Murdoch University, there was talk at the time of a merger between Curtin and Murdoch. It actually was basically agreed. The reason that it didn't go ahead, because the VCs couldn't agree who was going to be the VC. So we want our university leaders to put aside institutional interest and think about what is best for the state of West Australia, its students, its families and its communities.
21: Why did you choose to go to UWA when you were studying? And would you, all unis were all called the same things back in the day, I mean, you chose to go there because of the course they're offering, didn't you?
22: Well, at that time, it was the only place I could do a human movement degree. Now, every university has a human movement degree. Every university has a law school. And they're not that different. They're a little bit of difference, but they're not that much different. But we want to take the best of each and ensure that we have that capacity where we can attract the best academics in the world. We can attract interstate and international students. We are not doing that at the moment, Simon.
21: We'll see what our listeners think. Tony, a couple of others, if I may, a couple of other issues. We learned a little while ago that your department, the Department of Justice, are asking Cox Architects to look at the viability of Bullsbrook Quarantine Centre to become a medium security prison. How advanced is that? And who owns the facility at the moment? If we're doing that as the state, does that mean it's been handed to us?
22: So nothing's been decided yet. This is a Commonwealth facility, and of course we'll be discussing with the Commonwealth any possibility of other uses at the moment, but it's a Commonwealth facility at the moment.
21: So it's Commonwealth, but we're spending dough on seeing if it can be a prison?
22: We're not spending money on building a prison there at the moment. We're looking with the Commonwealth to see what their needs are there and what needs that we may have.
21: What else could it be, Tony, if it's not would it be a state quarantine facility? Could it be used for homeless? What else are we looking at, do you know?
22: I mean, Simon, there's no agreement to reach with the Commonwealth. It would be very premature for me to be debating anything that hasn't got any cabinet approval yet or been decided at that stage.
21: Yeah, all right. But the tender has been awarded and Cox are having a look at it. Tony, over the last probably couple of months now, the Australian have been running with the story with regards to the death of the three kids, the three Aboriginal kids up in Headland, Jamelia Arnda and Kelvin Hawke. Will you, given the public interest, will you call for a coronial inquest into their murders? And if not, why not?
22: So you raised this issue, obviously, as you mentioned, it was unspeakable tragedy what happened, and my thoughts go with the family of those three young people that died, which is terrible. Look, I've received clear advice from two solicitor generals, also the state solicitor. The powers of the Attorney General once a coroner has refused to instigate a coronial inquest, my powers do not allow me to direct the coroner unless there is fresh evidence to a degree that possibly will allow a coroner to reach a different decision in regard to the cause of death. We're now seeking that fresh evidence. I've written to the Minister for Child Protection. I've also written to the Minister for Police to ask their agencies to send through things that was not before the coroner, if there is any evidence that they have that wasn't before the coroner, and then I can turn my mind to that.
21: There were 17 calls made to 000, Tony, about that house, and we now know that the mum who's serving time in prison, who murdered the kids, also attended women's refuge the night before and was turned away. Is that not sufficient evidence for you? And I'd put this to you as the member for Armidale, a bloke who's written books about the stolen generation. You have a very detailed connection with dysfunction in Aboriginal communities.
22: Yep.
21: You have a job to uphold the law, and there's some technicalities around what Coroner Urquhart originally did and said. But surely you're also aware, as the Attorney General, you need to uphold community expectation, don't you?
22: Yeah. That's right, and I have to deal with what I have legal authority to. The issues that you mentioned, they go beyond what the Attorney General. You're looking at child protection and the system as a whole. I'm not the portfolio minister responsible for that. I'm responsible for the coronial court system and under the Coronial Act, not for those wider issues, which of course are very important, and they should be looked at, Simon.
21: So there's the technicalities of the law, but you know what I'm saying, Tony, the community expectation. Surely the chorus now, you know, you've got Mr. McCusker, Mr. Reynolds, you've got a heap of journalists, you've got Cheryl Edwards who drew up the original legislation. You've got a chorus of people saying we need to look into this. Do we concede that maybe Philip Urquhart back in the day, the coroner then, may have got his decision wrong?
22: A coroner inquest is all about determining the cause of death. Other issues, such as policy issues, such as practices,

0: agreed that may lead to the coroner making a different determination on cause of death, I am unable to direct the coroner.
1: All right. All right, so we once a coroner makes a decision, that's it, unless something impacts on what happened in that house when those kids were killed around the cause of their death. It goes to another department or another part of government.
0: Evidence, yeah. But I should say, I mean, you know, once a coroner's made a decision, the family members have a right to make an application to the Supreme Court. Now, that at the moment, that is 7 days. And, you know, I agree that's insufficient time. So I'm looking at the Coroner's Act to see if we can amend that. You know, I would have thought at least 30 days would be something that's reasonable. So I'll be looking into that.
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10: I won't ask Superintendent Mike Della Costa if he wants to be part of our poll, but I wouldn't mind asking him about this situation with this guy who was driving on August the 12th doing 259 k's an hour. Wowie. G'day, Super. Hi, Mike. How are you?
11: Oh, good morning, Simon. How are you?
10: Yeah, good to talk to you. That's right, is it? Doing 110 k an hour road and he's doing 259 k's an hour. Have you ever heard of anything like that before, Mike?
11: I don't want to sort of refer to other matters where high speeds might have been involved. I'll just say that this is an extreme speed to be doing on a public road.
10: Yeah, sure is. That's a hell of a car that can do that, Mike, isn't it? That's a high powered all everything's vehicle, isn't it?
11: Yeah, I suppose it'd be the kind of car that that, you know, the old term of a race car for the road, or, you know, road going.

0: race car might be used, but that sort of terminology is ridiculous. There's no place for driving a vehicle at that speed on our roads.
1: Yeah. And I guess it kind of begs the question, Mike, why would someone be sold a car like that? I mean, there's really nowhere you could drive it at that speed, is there?
0: Not legally in WA, no.
1: Yeah, sure. So, Mike, there is a loophole here, isn't there? And that's probably where our question goes to today. The cars are set 28 days, is seized. You guys have it for 28 days in a compound somewhere. He's got it back, hasn't he?
0: The vehicle has been returned to him. The matter's still before the court, so I can't sort of go into the specifics of this one too much. But there are opportunities further on, if a conviction's recorded in court, to seek confiscation of the vehicle.
1: Yeah, sure. Can he, as it currently stands, Mike, can he drive it?
0: Yes. If his licence remains valid until the conviction is recorded in court, yes, he could be driving the vehicle.
1: So that's for lawmakers, politicians, and legislation to handle. But is that commonplace, Mike? Is there a frustration with you guys that people can just hop back into these things once they get them back after 28 days?
0: Every situation is different, and what we do is we apply the law as it's given to us as police, yep, in the most assertive way we can. There's always going to be variances within these different cases, and on occasion we will have situations like this where a person gets their vehicle back before the matter's resolved in court.
1: Mike, a lot of our listeners are asking this morning, was it his car? Was he the owner?
0: Again, it's a matter before the court, so I can't comment on that.
1: Yeah. Okay, that's fine. Mike, I recall, and I think I spoke to your commissioner about this at the time, but four teenagers were caught driving cars in 2025 on Murdoch Drive, 9 o'clock on a Thursday night. Those cars were seized, but their parents owned them. And I think at the time you guys resolved to sell them. So these were $100,000 cars versus this one, but is that an option for you on sentencing?
0: I'm not familiar with those particular cases, and I haven't been briefed on that this morning, but I can say that generally, when a vehicle is confiscated, the court can make order for it to be forfeited to WA Police. It has happened in the past. Whether or not we would do that in any of these situations just remains a matter for whatever the prevailing circumstances and benefits are at the time.
1: Yep. This is Superintendent Mike Della Costa, who's been good enough to give us some time from Road Policing Command. Do you know when this guy's in court, Mike? Do you have that in front of you?
0: Yeah, that's public information. It's the 15th of October.
1: Yeah, all right. Just a couple of more days, but he could potentially be driving. You know, he might be out there today. Mike, we the kids go back to school today, tomorrow, Wednesday. New speed cameras will be rolled out in school zones, which will be administered by Road Safety and probably the Department of Transport. Have you got a message to people who are dropping the kids off and driving through school zones?
0: Yeah, look, it'd be interesting to see what the messaging is from Road Safety Commission, because they do facilitate those cameras. But I can say that our officers from Road Policing Command are out in force today. You will even find that we've actually got breath and drug bust testing happening out in the area of some schools, and this morning we have actually had a result through that deployment. And in those school zones, we're out there, one, because we want to deter people from driving dangerously where children might be, but also as a really visual reminder that people must slow down as school goes back. So
1: yeah. Mike, just on the result you've had this morning, is that a drug result or an alcohol result?
0: Court suspension.
1: Court suspension. Okay. All right. Hey, Mike, thanks for your time today. Keep up the good work. Appreciate it.
0: Thank you.
1: Super Mike Della Costa from Road Policing Command. So as it currently stands, that guy's got his car back now. And because of the way the system works, it is a loophole, isn't it, until he has his day in court. But the cops, police have handed him his car back. He could be driving out there today. A McLaren that was pinged at 259 k's an hour. So I guess the lawmakers, Reece Whitby and others, will probably, as the police minister, will probably look at trying to change that loophole, but just doesn't seem... I mean, that's an extreme example, isn't it? 259 k's an hour, 28 days in return. So I guess no poll today for cars clocked at 259 k an hour should it be destroyed. The yes are 33, the no's are 27. I did ask Cole Blanche, I think it was Cole Blanche or maybe Mike Peters or maybe a combination of the two. Mike's in charge of road policing, about those kids speeding along Murdoch Drive. They were doing in excess of 100 k's an hour over the speed limit. They were doing 160. They had their seats turned around. They had walkie-talkies, so it was a drag racing setup. Those cars were seized, and those cars were owned by their mums and dads. So we will try and follow up to see what happened to them. There was an indication at the time they'd probably be sold. The money would be sold. So the parents would lose the car.
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1: 2002, when not one but two bombs were set off, one at Paddy's and one at the Sari Club in Bali, in that part of Kuta that many of us had been to prior to the bombings. It changed the world, and it joining him on the program now to remember what happened back in the day in 2002 is our 6PR host of various sporting programs, but also he himself is also a Bali bombing survivor, Mark Reddings. Good morning.
20: Hello, Bowie. Nice to chat with you all a bit. The 24 years, I just had to check myself then to think how long it's been. But obviously for those that didn't make it and the families sort of lost loved ones, it's been a really long couple of decades.
1: Skeeter, for people who don't know, you were right there, weren't you? The as we learned later, the bombs were only 15, 30 seconds apart, but you were right there.
20: Yeah, I mean, just recapping, it was my first night up on holidays with my wife, Victoria, my twin daughters, who were then 18 months old, and I decided to go out for a drink with my cousin and his girlfriend into Coot. I think we were staying in Seminyak. And so we went to Seminyak. It was pretty quiet there at about 10:15-ish, and then worked our way to the Sari Club. Had one drink there, one beer there. We hadn't been drinking during the night, so we sort of had our wits about us. And I still look back all these years later and recall looking around the Sari Club, which wasn't chock-a-block at that stage, but it was getting busy. But I had a bit of a, I'm not sure what, it was just an intuition that I was just scanning the room, and then normally you'd have two beers at a bar, which I think most people do. We had one. I said, let's go across to Paddy's and see what that's like. And as a result, my cousin and his girlfriend went to the bar to buy a drink. I went back out the front of the Sari Club back in the day, purchasing a $2 packet of cigarettes on holidays, which not great for your health, but probably in some aspects, who knows the timings of that. And then I walked back into Paddy's, and that's when the suicide bomber released his, and I was the last person into the Paddy's bar at that stage. And obviously it seemed at the time like a minute or two afterwards, or 2 or 3 minutes. As you said, it was probably only 30 seconds before, as we were all sort of scrambling for cover or to find a way out of what was happening, the other massive bomb went off out the front of the Sari Club.
1: Can you, at the time, Skeet, and I've heard you describe this at different times that, you know, I've heard you talk about it. Did you know what was going on? Did you know what it was?
20: No, I didn't know for sure. And at one stage, I thought, is that a gas explosion? But then, obviously, when I was scrambling out of Paddy's, I just remember thinking to myself, this feels like our 9/11. Obviously, that was only 12 months prior to the Bali bombings. And so that went through my head. And as a result, there was certainly, you know, you knew something was completely pear-shaped when you know, a minute later that second bomb goes off, and I've been separated from the cousin, his girlfriend, and as a result, the task then was to try and identify them and make sure we got to safety. So, yeah, even when I got back to Seminyak, we walked back by the beach, and 2 km from the actual bomb blast area, there were a shop window shattered, and it was, yeah, quite amazing. And I got back, I rang up Channel 9, who I was working with at the time, and rang Sydney, and I said, I think there's been a bomb, but it could have been a gas explosion. But I said, I'm sure people have obviously been injured and died in it. So that was the start of what was a pretty long week in terms of doing media commitments and obviously processing what I'd been through, which, you know, to be totally honest, I probably didn't address it with a counsellor as well as I should have in the ensuing years. But, yeah, that was a pretty, I guess, harrowing 3 or 4 days, albeit people sort of said to me when I got back, you were so calm and composed. Well, I think, to be totally honest, I was in a bit of shock trying to process what I just lived through.
1: Yeah, for sure. Skeet, I'm not making light of what happened on the night, but, I, the way you describe it is something we've all done, isn't it? You got your shorts on, you got your thongs or maybe your running shoes on and a sort of a party Bali shirt, and you go into these places. We've all done it, and we've all just skipped across the road, and because it is that place. It was that place of innocent fun and having a good time and mates and lots of Australians around. So that has changed and changed the island for the next 5 or 10 years. I mean, we're going back there now. Skeet, if anything good did come out of it, you formed some friendships and some mateships with people, didn't you?
20: Yeah, it's, you know, not the circumstances you want to enter into, you know, those types of relationships, because invariably it's with people that have been through something quite traumatic. But yeah, look, there's been a group of people that I've come to pass and become really close friends with. I mean, Simon Quayle, his wife Nori, who Simon was in the Sari Club with, the Kingsley boys, and obviously they lost a few in that moment of madness. I've come across him. I ended up meeting Peter Hughes, who was in Paddy's, alongside the likes of Nick Martin and Jason McCartney, these guys who obviously were on holidays together. And so I've got to know Pete and his son Lee really well over the last sort of 20-odd years. So, yeah, they're just a snapshot of some of the people that I've come across and have dealt with. And I guess in some ways, you know, it's to actually have a discussion with, we very rarely talk about the night itself, to be totally honest, but it's a difficult one, because not too many people you can sort of share anecdotes about going through something like that, unless you've in New York during 9/11, etc. It's a really strange one. And again, for those that have been in war, which luckily my generation hasn't been forced to be part of, in that sense, it's a difficult one to get off your chest and articulate the thoughts you're going through.
1: Yeah, and it's certainly not our intent to talk to you today, Mark, to to rekindle or sort of make you look back on that with concern. I know some people have been through trauma said, I'd rather not be reminded about it. But let me ask you this, Geet. One of the things that was said a fair bit at the time is these guys were Islamic extremists. We saw all the trials. We saw utterances from our leaders and what have you. And part of that was we can't let the bad guys win. Do you think we become complacent again? Did we let the bad guys win? In as much how it changed airport security and international travel, did they win, or are we on top of it?
20: Well, I think the changes that had to be made after 9/11, and to a lesser extent maybe with what happened in Bali, I've got no issue with that. And you know what, people have asked me many times, do you support the death penalty for those that inflicted this damage? I actually have not. I have given that little thought. I haven't thought about them at all through this. None of the perpetrators in my mind deserve an ounce of my time, and I haven't. I mean, whatever happens to them, happens to them. To be totally honest, it's more those families that have gone through, having to go up to Bali and identifying bodies and going through the process of, taking their loved ones back after the terrorist attack. So I've never given that the bombers that much thought, to be honest. It's been more about the families, and I still feel that way. What 24 years later, it's more about the mums and dads that have lost their kids, or they've lost their husbands or wives. It's just they're the ones. I couldn't give a rat's about the blokes or the people that whatever happens to them. But I go back to Bali like you, Bowie. We both love it, but it's certainly a place. I think it's 25 years next year. I'm sure I'll go up and visit the site and pay my respects, because as I acknowledge, it's by the grace of God that I'm still here along with several others, and the poor people that didn't get out, it's unfortunately their families have been through a lot.
1: Well, I'm glad you asked, Geet. We're lucky that we've still got you on air, and as a mate, I mean, it's cost me a few drinks at some of my birthday parties having you around, but that's that's okay. It's worth it. Hey, thanks, Geet. You'll hear from you later on today. Hey, when you come in at 6.
20: Oh, yeah, I've got boys in the box at 12:30, so I'll just be rolling through the afternoon doing all sorts of stuff. But seriously, for those that mourning today and just remembering their loved ones, for the 200 people that did lose their lives, from my behalf, they'll never be forgotten.
1: Yeah. All right. Thanks, Geet. Glad it worked out for you as it did, but as you say, it's worthwhile reflecting, and the fight goes on against terrorism and these murdering psychopaths. Thanks, Mark. Have a good day.
20: Thanks, Bob.
1: Mark Reddings, who was there on the night. I don't know that everyone's aware how close he was. He was in between the two bars. He was the last person into the Sari Club.
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1: There are lots of new suburbs in Perth. We need new suburbs. We need new houses. We need new homes and apartments that are being built, and they're essentially treeless. Now, we have one of the lowest canopies, capital city canopies in Australia. I think the last time we measured it, it was around 16%, and that's the lowest in Australia. There are plenty of established suburbs in Perth that have beautiful greenery and tree canopy coverage. You can ring me about that if you like, or do you live in a suburb where you've got heaps of nice trees? I do. I live in Hammersley, and we've got heaps of beautiful trees there. But it is a worry that we continue to build places like Sanagra and Dayton and Brabham and others, and there's just bowl all the trees over. Sarah Allchurch is the chair of the WA Tree Canopy Advocacy and joins us now. Hi, Sarah. How are you?
26: I'm really well. How are you?
1: Good, thank you. Nice picture in the paper today.
26: Well, I was laughing. My son said, you look like Squinty McSquint Face, Mum. But, I mean, really, that just demonstrates the issue because the place we were, which was, in fact, Sanagra, was completely treeless. And it was, you know, bright, sunny day. And it was really, really glary and really quite hot, even in spring.
1: It's a sea of white roofs out there, isn't it, Sarah? I mean, we need houses. We no doubt about that. But that particular joint, there's not a tree to be seen, is there?
26: No. And, you know, that's not the only one. Our outer suburbs at the north and south of the city, places like Alkimos and Eglinton and Butler and you know, Piara Waters and the ironically named Treby in the south, they have, you know, between 1% and 3% canopy cover. And so that means literally that 98% of the suburb has no trees. And many of them don't have any trees at all that are over 8 metres, which are sort of the big ones that we want.
1: Yeah. So, Sarah, again, the developers get away with this because they say, no, we're going to chuck some seedlings in and in 20 years there will be trees. And the other thing they do is they allocate green space to things like stormwater drains and the like, don't they? That's their green allocation. So there's a fair bit of work to be done here. Is it on the state or on local councils to do more?
26: Well, this is a state planning framework issue because at the moment developers are not required to retain any mature trees when they're designing new suburbs. So that literally means they can chop down every last tree. There's nothing stopping them, and that's really a problem, and I think that's what we need to change because the state's done the right thing and set a 30% canopy target, but while we still allow bulldozers to clear every single tree, it really is like filling the bath without a plug. Even when you are planting seedlings, it takes decades for those trees to reach a size where they're going to give the communities that live there any real benefit. You just wouldn't replace a roof with an umbrella and call it even, you know?
1: Yeah, I know. Sarah, the ironic thing, I'm not sure when you did take your squinty McSquint face photo, but the building of the bridges and the roads out there also means we've lost hundreds and hundreds of trees alongside Reed Highway, Drumpellier, Altone. They've just absolutely knocked down a thousand trees out there. So the whole entry into the Swan Valley is a bit grim, isn't it?
26: Yeah, and it's not just there. There are just plenty of areas around Perth now that have incredibly low overall cover. The city of Wanneroo, which is a huge LGA, only has 8% sort of across all of their suburbs. And, you know, on the other hand, you've got your leafy inner western suburbs that you mentioned and some of the inner metro. You know, places like Peppermint Grove are 22-23%. And I really, you know, we just need trees should not be a luxury, and we need tree equity. We can't have the lower socioeconomic areas being the ones that are paying more for power. We know the data shows us that people that live in areas that have low canopy have much poorer health outcomes, both physical and mental. And we need for, you know, we shouldn't make trees be a luxury. They should be for everybody.
1: Yeah. This is Sarah Allchurch from the WA Tree Canopy Advocacy. Sarah, hopefully we can turn it around, hey? So even the places we're talking about and we're worried about will eventually grow some trees. But it really comes back to at the point of development, doesn't it?
26: Yeah, I mean, it comes down to we really need the planning, the state government planning framework to change so that developers are required to just keep some trees. And that will mean that when families and communities move into these new suburbs, we need housing and we need trees. You know, good planning should deliver both, and we should really make changes to that planning framework so that there are a few trees for people when they move into their new homes.
1: Yeah, all right. Sarah, thank you. I know we have sandy soils here in Perth, and you know, it's not always easy to grow, but we'd say to our listeners, if you can grow a tree, and you know, I bought one as a tube stock in my front garden, mm-hmm. Sarah. It was about 2 inches tall when I bought it, or 5 centimetres, and it's now a 10-15 metres high. It can happen, hey?
26: Yeah, absolutely. We just need the will.
1: Yeah. Sarah, have a good day. Thank you.
26: Thanks for having me.
1: See ya. Sarah Allchurch. She's the chair of the WA Tree Canopy Advocacy. It's been a long time coming, this, hasn't it? And I stress we need housing. But if you do drive down Reed Highway, turn left down Drumpellier, or Altone, it's pretty grim, some of those suburbs out there near Marshall Road and the like. It's not a great look. They're nice houses. They're reasonable size. They're on, you know, smallish blocks, but there ain't any trees. It's 16 to 11. What do you think? G'day, Gary.
3: Hi, Simon. Look, I'm talking about 50 odd years ago. I went out to the northern suburbs, to have a look at a brand new, real estate opening, and it was called Greenwood Forest. And I got out there, got to the place, and there wasn't a tree in sight.
1: Mm. Yep.
3: And that was, Greenwood, of course, and it was the same with all those suburbs where you're living now, that at Hammersley, Warwick, Greenwood, Kingsley, whatever. They're all the same. They're all flattened, but you have a look at them today. There's trees everywhere.
1: All right. So your hope springs eternal, Gary. That is ironic, Greenwood Forest. Yeah, cheers, mate. Thank you. Yeah, I'm in that established stuff. We've got beautiful trees in the area where I live. Happy to sort of turn this around, this topic too. Do you live somewhere that's got nice trees? Wanneroo's good, isn't it? All through Wanneroo. A lot of the western suburbs. Even in the sand dunes near the coast, a lot of the suburbs have nice trees.
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1: President Trump has approved of a plan to live stream an execution by firing squad. It will be the first ever broadcast of a US execution, the first time it's ever happened. The guy's name is Nidal Hassan. I'll speak to a Perth woman who is worried about that this being live streamed into Australia and the impact it may have on children in particular. I'll talk to her in just a moment on the program. G'day, Mark.
35: How you going?
1: Yeah, well, thank you.
35: This live stream, I haven't heard of it until now, but yeah, it should be live streamed. And she's worried about children seeing it. Now, I'm not saying children, you know, 8, 9, 10 years old, but kids that are 13, 14, if they come across it, they should understand what the consequences are when you do things. And that live stream, well, yeah, you should be seen so people can see what happens.
1: Well, that's certainly what the US authorities are saying too. Mark, thanks for your thoughts. They're saying it should serve as a deterrent. This bloke did kill 13 people at a fort. He was a member of the military himself. First time it's ever happened in history. I'll speak to Marie in just a second. G'day, Jerry. What do you think?
36: If the US go ahead and stream this, show this live, this execution, well, they're no better than the Taliban when they showed the beheadings live. Thank you.
1: Thanks, Jerry. Yeah, I've had a bit of correspondence on this. Pete Hegseth, who's the Defence Secretary, and Donald Trump has approved it. Marie joins us now. She's organised a petition. She's a concerned parent. She joins us on the program. Hi, Marie. How are you?
37: Hi, Simon. How are you?
1: Yeah, I'm very well, thanks. What's so December the 3rd, the first time we've seen it in history. It's even it's right out there, isn't it, as a concept. You're urging the Albanese government to block the live stream. Is this symbolic from you, or do you think you can make a difference?
37: Look, I hope to be able to make a difference, for children, for all children, absolutely.
1: You've got kids yourself, haven't you, Marie?
37: I do, yes.
1: And are they young? Primary school age, high school?
37: I have three teenagers.
1: Okay, all right. So the petition is on change.org. It's urged the Albanese government to block the Nadal Hassan execution live stream. Does it, I suppose it's sort of a conceptually, it gives you a strong indication. It's pretty jarring for us in Australia, isn't it? So I guess you get a strong impression of American culture here, don't you?
37: Yes, you do, absolutely. The executions have been around in the US as a form of punishment for hundreds of years, but we all know that.
1: So how can we try and stop our kids from seeing it? And I don't, all families are different in many ways in how we educate our kids about adult concepts, including violence. But we've also got a lot of devices in our houses, haven't we?
37: We do, absolutely. And look, while I can control what my children have access to within my home and on their devices, unfortunately I have no control over what my children may see outside of my home. And that is a big concern.
1: How's the petition going, Marie?
37: It's gaining momentum. I hope to see more and more people come on board. I am hoping to be able to protect children from the significant impacts of witnessing live violence. There are some pretty serious impacts on children, not just generally, but it also impacts children in schooling as well.
1: Yeah. I mean, I guess anecdotally, we all know our kids, and there'll be kids at school that watch other violent material. Marie, we're not naive to that, but this is a government-sanctioned act, isn't it? That's the jarring part for me.
37: It is, and I do want to just raise that while there is research that shows that video games and violent movies may have an impact, children witnessing real-world violence actually has a more significant impact. Children, particularly 12-plus, are able to fully make the distinction between what is real and what is not. And that is, I do want to point out that difference. A lot of parents will say, what's the difference between watching this and them playing violent video games? Mm-hmm. It is that children can make that distinction.
1: Yeah, all right. Well, Marie, good luck with it, and thanks for having a chat to us on Mornings. It's a significant and important topic for us to discuss in Perth and in Australia. Thanks, Marie.
37: Thank you very much.
1: So it's Marie, petition organiser, concerned parent. That's a good point, isn't it? It really goes to the heart of the matter of what our kids do get to see when we're not watching, when we can't put some guardrails up, all of that. It's the first time it's happened in history. It'll be live streamed, and I guess by assumption that'll be means it can be live streamed around the world, so we'll all have access to it. A lot of our listeners saying it's a choice you make, and that's true. As adults, that is a choice you make as to whether we watch it or not. But I guess this, what Marie is saying, it's about whether our kids should be able to watch it, and does the government make moves or take the initiative to stop our kids from being able to see it? What do you reckon? 133-882. This one here for Mark, from Mark. Yes, live stream it for sure, and those weak and woke people turn off. We need to show the terrorists and all people who won't stand for this. We're becoming weak and woke as a society. This is Mark. Thank you. Appreciate your thoughts, Mark.
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0: Good morning, I'm Sarah Wiedertain. One Nation says public pressure has forced the Royal Commission into anti-Semitism to hold extra hearings. The inquiry will examine security and intelligence issues in the lead-up to last year's Bondi Beach terror attack, which claimed 15 lives. The hearings will be held in secret due to the sensitive nature of the evidence. One Nation leader Pauline Hanson has told News 24 she's not surprised the hearings have been extended.
2: They didn't put enough terms of reference there to actually really address the issues with this. Now, because the public perception, that's why I think it's about the public wanting more.
6: That's why
2: public pressure, correct,
6: hearings.
2: Public pressure. So now they're extending out to ASIO and to the AFP.
0: The Greens are threatening to block Labor's digital duty of care laws unless it introduces tougher penalties for tech giants. The party also wants the government to give Australians the right to sue social media platforms. A 31-year-old man has been arrested as part of the investigation into the death of a young woman in the Melbourne suburb of Carlton. The body of 21-year-old Jada Allen Bonner was discovered inside an apartment complex early Saturday morning. A 6-year-old man was arrested shortly after the incident, but released pending further inquiries. The man who killed Molly Ticehurst in her home in the New South Wales Central West plans to appeal his sentence. Daniel Billings was sentenced to a minimum of 20 years behind bars for the brutal murder of his former partner. More than a third of Australians caring for someone with dementia say there's a lack of support services available in their local area. A new survey by Dementia Australia has found almost half of carers are providing at least 40 hours of care per week. Dementia Australia's Kylie Misoski says carers are increasingly reporting difficulties with accessing respite services, which are designed to give them a break.
8: So that might be a few hours in a day. It might be a day program or it might be overnight or longer term respite. And carers tell us that they really struggle to access those services. Respite can be really beneficial for people living with dementia as well.
0: The Ukrainian president says six energy sites in the country have been hit by Russia since Donald Trump announced an energy ceasefire had been locked in.
9: Wherever you go, take us with you. 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
0: Checking sport, Green Myers manager says he will be staying at Geelong, ruling out a move to Essendon. Carlton continues its bid to land Giants halfback Lockie Whitfield, and North Melbourne is making progress on securing Sydney defender Nick Blakey, with discussions to continue today. Australia requires another six wickets to claim the first test against South Africa in Durban, and the final four teams standing in the Major League Baseball playoffs are all in action today. That's the latest. I'm Sarah Wiedersing.
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0: Sunny today. Winds easterly at 20 to 25 kilometres an hour, tending northeasterly in the middle of the day. Heading for a top of 29 degrees. A sunny morning tomorrow before a possible late shower or two, a top of 32. Showers easing Thursday and 23 degrees. Cloudy Friday, a top of 23.
13: This is the Early Edition with Millsy and Carl on Perth 6PR. Millsy and Carl's mailbag.
14: You've got mail.
1: Right, a few text messages coming through. Morning, boys. Carl, you mentioned that the AFL players are on holidays, aren't bound by AFL contracts and AFL rules. Surely that's not right. That's from Kev.
14: So, they're not, right? Because it's outside, it's their holiday period. So therefore,
1: They can't be drug tested during the holidays?
14: So you could be under Sports Integrity Australia, you could be, but there's no sport, so you're not playing. So therefore, I don't necessarily see the point because it's in competition, which is why probably a lot would say, sadly, only one AFL player has been caught using an illicit substance when it comes to match day. Only one. Only one.
1: Here's a job for you. This is from Graham, right? Mm. He says, morning, guys. If this morning is about researching, do yourself a favour. Check out how much land space is taken up by mining and then check out how the amount of space is taken up for renewable energy sources. You'll be amazed. So mining takes up X number of area and renewables takes up Y number of areas. Which one do you reckon is bigger?
14: Well, the area that it takes for renewables is increasing and growing. And when you have a look at some of the developments that have already taken place to actually house renewables and what is required from a technological perspective, including knocking down some very significant forest and other elements around our country, it's huge. Yeah. So I would suggest that it would be rapidly growing towards. I'd say still mining, but I think renewables is growing.
1: I'm going to say renewables. I reckon Graham might be on to something. We'll look at that. Thanks, Graham. Stephen's been in contact with us. A small crowd gathering at the Barley Memorial in Kings Park this morning. Sunrise is at 5:40 as we speak. We could think of the significance this date, particularly for Australians, has with the Bali bombings, etc. Trump renaming everything is just trolling the media, and those with Trump derangement syndrome jump on board, says Jason. Probably a bit of truth in that. Now, Lionel wrote me a
14: name. Well, so Millsy has said that what you've got to do, Lionel, is that you have to follow Willie Pike, and Willie Pike had five rides on the weekend. How did he go?
1: Well, no, Lionel said, Millsy took your cue and jumped on William Pike train at Caulfield on Saturday. Mm-hmm. Was lucky to get out of that spectacular derailment with my shirt on my back. Five rides, zero placings.
14: Oh.
1: I think
14: donuts.
1: There's a very big difference between riding the favourite in every race on the card and at a Perth meeting and mixing it with the big guns over on the East Coast, especially at springtime. So I did respond to Lionel personally because I wore his pain. Mm. Okay.
14: Right.
1: Both financially and emotionally. So I wrote this, Carl. What do you think of this as a reply? Hi, Lionel. Not a great day, but some promising efforts.
2: Oh, jeepers.
14: Pike's Caulfield Cup Melbourne Cup double is currently $60. Cosmic Crusader into Zakuma. Go for it, I said to him.
2: Go for it. Responsibly?
14: No, I just said go for it. I said you'll get your money back. Now, Zakuma was a great run as a trial to the Melbourne Cup, and Cosmic will start favourite in the Caulfield Cup. Providing it gets a good barrier draw, it's probably a good thing.
4: Lionel.
14: Now, bet responsibly, you're more likely to lose.
4: Seb and I have regularly asked Millsy for tips in the last 6 weeks. I'll just go back in the last 6 weeks. And Seb, how's it
14: never
4: going?
14: Been in donuts. Better form.
2: Donuts.
4: Not one.
14: Seriously, I've never been
4: zero.
14: I can show you, I've never been in better form.
4: But how can you not tip us? Because we haven't even been telling people on the
14: like
4: radio.
14: People like you get into me because not every tip wins. It's impossible.
4: No, none of your tips have won, though. That's the problem. You think you give us one that might win, but none of them have won, Stephen. It's like you just want to take our money. Well, in fact, you have been. You've been taking our money.
14: Three words to give you your current move. Now, Basil Zemplis, the leader of the opposition, said in his article on the Friday that the three words that West Australians are telling him is stressed, anxious and exhausted. Mm. So we did ask, what are the three words that describe you? And got a few responses, Carl.
4: Yeah, well, we go a few of our own. Karen says content, secure and blessed. Matt says happy, positive and healthy. Karina says content, calm and relaxed. Shane says resilient but worn out. And Darren says happy retiring soon.
14: Right.
4: Robbo says vote One Nation.
14: That's his three words, isn't it? Now, Zane, he's at Wanneroo. He wants to jump on the pipe train. Morning, Zane.
12: Morning, boys. How are you?
14: Very well.
12: Good. She's an alibi getting beat by Land Legend at $71 on Saturday at Caulfield. That's a big upset.
14: That was a big upset. Yeah.
4: Oh, Kieran Maher's a genius. I mean, you even listened to him before the race and he says, look, this is our plan. This is our strategy. This is our tactics. Had a chat to Ethan Brown before the race. Are you on, mate? Are you on, mate? Yeah, I'm on. And so then he just rode the race perfectly. And in the end, I think it was a Birdman.
14: Yep.
4: Yeah. Birdman sort of, didn't drag in, the favorite into the race at $1.65. And, you know, it wasn't much in it at the finish. So yeah, another 20 metres and the race was a different result.
14: But sounds like you were on, Zane, were you?
12: Yeah, I was actually on Land Legend. I just had a dollar on him because he's a big roughie. So,
14: well done.
12: And I just saw scenes of everyone, she's an alibi and everyone's just shitty.
14: Oh, well, I mean, everybody's entitled to a bad day and maybe it was just a bad day as far as that horse was concerned. I mean, the good thing about it's great racing.
4: It was a record. Running the race. So the speed that was set by Land Legend was out of this world. But in the end, what does it do for a couple of the others and where does Land Legend go next? There was some speculation that it might be running over in the Caulfield Cup. So will they back it up?
14: Anyway, look, Lionel, avoid Willie Pike if you like, but he'll probably ride more winners than most. Now, Alan sent us his photo. Morning, boys. Thought this was funny. Now, just describe what's happening in this photo.
4: So Anton De Pasquale is pictured this morning at a service station filling up his race car. It's actually quite funny.
14: So he ran out of petrol yesterday.
4: Yes, he did. On the last lap.
14: Race.
4: On the last lap.
14: Yeah, pretty sad.
4: It was sad. But good for us, as I said. WA boys got himself in the history book.
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14: So on Saturday night, right, they have this in soccer. They have like the FA Cup where anyone can go in it. So there was a massive upset where South Melbourne defeated Melbourne Victory in the grand final, right? Which is going to be like South Fremantle knocking off all the other AFL clubs. Mm. I mean, they think they should be in the A-League, South Melbourne. But anyway, they were too good. But before the game started, I don't know if you're across this, but soccer fans have been told to kind of behave because they interrupted a welcome to country with some loud booing before the start of that final between Melbourne Victory and South Melbourne. This is Uncle Colin Hunter Jr.
24: Those that are able to please be upstanding for tonight's special Welcome to Country, delivered by Uncle Colin Jr. Jr.
25: Good evening and welcome. It is my honour and privilege to be here tonight. My name is Colin Hunter IV. I would like to start off by acknowledging that this evening we are on Wurundjeri country.
14: So there's obviously criticism for people that believe that's disrespectful for the welcome to country. Some said it was shameful, it was disgraceful.
8: And other comments have said, good on the crowd for booing the welcome to country at the Australia Cup. Aussie crowds are sick and tired of being welcome to their own country. So that's the theme that a lot of the One Nation has basically been talking about as well. So there's obviously a feeling out there. Whenever I go to welcome to country, I've got to say that even like a grand final where there's 100,000 people, people stood respectfully and they listened. It doesn't mean that perhaps they support it, but it's, you don't. It's kind of like saying, would you boo the national anthem because you don't like it? You don't. I mean, there's times and places to have the debate. I don't know if that was the time nor the place to do that. Well, what do you think?
14: Well, so, well, it's been developed, hasn't it? Because Julian Melnick, he believes that the current acknowledgement is divisive, and he has got his own version called a thank you to country. And it goes like this. It's thought to be launched, in this next week. So with our Aboriginal countrymen, we thank this ancient land, her dreamtime plains and ranges, girt by sea and land. Her rivers, reefs and forests, a timeless awe-inspire, a landscape strong and rugged, forged by flood and fire. New and old together, we're here to share this land as neighbours, mates and family. To always lend a hand. An island home, a continent, a country rich and rare for Australia's generations yet to her.

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11: Look who's back. The only way we're going to get through this.
12: So this is a warning for a lot of employers that a lot of people might be taking days off because GTA 6 is about to be unleashed. And I was so excited because I had no idea what GTA 6 was. Now, Seb, this is a younger person's exposure, but yes. No, there's people my age that might actually be taking time off because GTA 6 is about to arrive. Explain to us.
13: Yeah, it arrives next month. It's, I think, one of the most, if not the most anticipated video game of all time.
12: It's a video game.
13: Correct.
12: What's GTA stand for?
13: Grand Theft Auto.
12: Right. Yeah. And it's number six.
13: The sixth one, yeah. We've been waiting over a decade for this
12: installment. Yeah. So the Fair Work Ombudsman has issued official advice for Aussies plotting time off for GTA 6. In other words, you shouldn't take time off to go and play a video game.
14: Well, students are skipping lessons more than ever before. Is that what they're doing? Is that what they're doing?
12: No, this is not, maybe the students, but these are people that have been paid to go to work.
14: Well, but the students are doing it as well, so maybe it's an extension. Maybe they're staying home playing with Dad and Mum.
12: Lee Stark is the editor of picr.com.au. Is that right? Picr.
15: That's it. We're much easier to say than GTA.
12: That's a very weird name. Picr. Lee, good morning.
15: Good morning, mate. How are you going?
12: Very well. Do you know many people taking time off for GTA 6?
15: No, but I know game reviewers. They're probably already playing it ahead of time. So I clearly run with a different crowd.
12: Right. Okay. So when we talk about the fact that people want to take time off, you're not encouraging people to do that?
15: I would not encourage people to take time off to play a video game that will be there on the weekend and at night. And you won't. I mean, if you want to take your time.

0: off to play a game. Great, just be aware that there's somewhere between 50 and 80 hours of gameplay in this game. And so the time you take off, if you take 2 days off, that's, you're not going to stay up for 48 hours straight, but if you do, you're probably going to come back to work feeling very, very rocky. Just be aware that there's a good week's worth of gameplay in this game, and that's not including everything else they plan to release later on for it.
1: I read that it's going to be released at midnight on the 19th of November. How do we in the West, does that mean it's released at 9 p.m.?
0: It should be released pretty much the same time in Australia. It could mean that we just see it in the morning the next day. That's usually what it means for those sorts of releases in Australia. For most people, if they've pre-ordered, say, the PC or the PlayStation, this is only on next-gen devices, so PC, PlayStation, and Xbox. For those sorts of devices, they'll have pre-ordered. It's a digital-only game anyway. And so the moment that Rockstar says, yep, we're ready to go, it'll just start downloading automatically as it is.
2: So we have some information that the launch is estimated in this game to cost the US economy about $1 billion in lost productivity on the 19th due to the worker absenteeism. Do you see that extending into Australia? Do you think that even though you've suggested that, well, it's going to take this long to play, do you think some might be doing what they're talking about?
0: Yeah, some will. There's nowhere. It happens with every major release. It happened years ago with Mass Effect's release. It happens with it happens with video game console releases as well. People lose a few days just so they can play it. With this one, it's interesting because the console, the actual game itself, it tends to run on devices that are high-end. So even though you can take your PC experience with you with portable gaming systems, this is probably one that won't run on those devices. So it is more or less one of those games you have to run dedicated at home. So there will be people that will clearly skip work, pull a sickie, do whatever they can to spend the next week after November 19 just getting through the game as much as possible. Me personally, I would probably just leave it for the weekends, leave it for your nights, and be aware that the game's not going to see any major new download or major new content for several months after it. So you've got a lot of time to get in there before anyone feels like they're being spoiled.
1: Do you think gamers are at risk of not only losing their job, but also losing a relationship?
0: It definitely happens. We've seen it before with other games. We've actually even seen games killing people before from playing without any breaks. So in this instance, I hope that gamers are a little bit more clued on to the fact that, yes, it's just a game. Think of it as a really elongated movie. It's just a very, very long interactive movie. Right. So the last thing you want to do is jeopardize anything that's important over an incredibly long movie.
1: All right, Lee, good on you. Thank you for being the word of stability this morning. Lee Stark, the editor of Picard.com. You $130, Sebi, you pre-ordered?
3: Pre-ordered, yeah.
2: See, there's a lot of people out there that are influencers in this game of world. So there is no doubt that that's their livelihood, or a lot of people, or if it's not their livelihood, their mainstream of income, you would see that they have it as a side hustle. So those people, they will be engaged in that world. There is no doubt about it.
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2: Kai Graves is online, president of the Principals Federation of WA public school students. We're being told are skipping classes in record numbers, chalking up nearly 2 million half days to unexplained absences. Now, I wonder what fits into the unexplained absences category. Kai, good morning to you. How are you?
5: Yeah, good morning. Thanks.
1: Why are kids skipping school?
5: Look, I think there's a couple of reasons, or it could be categorised into two different reasons. I think, although it sounds silly, post-COVID, we're still responding to times where kids were told to stay home if they were unwell or in any way, shape or form unwell. So that sort of allowed families to not have an excuse, but, you know, any small illness now, we stay home, we don't go to school. Families in WA, because of the type of nature of work and the FIFO shifts of families, take holidays out in school time nowadays rather than waiting for school holidays because that's more convenient for families. So there's some of the broad reasons why kids would be not at school.
1: Right, but that's not unexplained though. I mean, we understand that. Sickness, I understand. Yeah. Stay away if you're going on holidays, I understand that.
5: Yeah,
1: I mean, kids that just disappear.
5: So unexplained unexplained absences in schools simply means that parents haven't given an explanation. So, and families do that. They don't always call in because their child's staying home unwell or that they're going on a school holiday. They don't always inform the school that that's the case. So unexplained simply means that a reason hasn't been given by the family. It's not that we don't know the child. It's not like wagging. So the child isn't necessarily wagging. They're not disappearing for a part of a day. It's that they're not at school and no one has informed the school as to why they're not there. So communication between families and schools is really important, and it's always important that families inform schools of why their kids aren't at school and that schools can reach out to families to find out that information as well. So that communication channel is really important.
2: Hey, Kaya, how many students do we have, if you know? Sorry, question that you might not know. But how many kids do we have, say, that are repeat offenders? What's the percentage look like there?
5: We have a percentage of families or students who are repeat offenders. Sounds awful, but have chronic attendance issues. And that unfortunately is increasing. And the data that was given in Parliament demonstrates that we have an increasing percentage of students falling into the severe non-attendance category, and that is of concern, and that's where early intervention and work with families and schools intensively is important, because we know if you're not at school, you're losing opportunities for learning, and that is detrimental longer term.
1: Regionally, yep. Versus the metropolitan area, is there a difference?
5: There is. So in some of our regions in particular, the non-attendance figures are much higher. And there's all sorts of regional reasons for that as well. They need some significant help and support networks from other agencies to help do that work with families and schools to re-engage students into education. That's really important.
2: Kaya, how do you feel about the Cook government considering a push to improve kids' learning by limiting their exposure to digital devices at an early age?
5: Yeah, I saw that this morning. I think that's an interesting piece of work that's going to be done, looking at why screen time is important in schools and it be for educational reasons to the curriculum. Banning devices altogether is never the idea, but certainly research is showing, and young families, mums and dads, are concerned about the amount of screen time that's occurring in schools nowadays, and we certainly should be exploring whether or not those levels are appropriate, particularly for our young learners in K-2.
1: All right, well, let's hope we can find a way to get the kids back engaged. We appreciate your contribution this morning. Have a good day.
5: Thanks, you too.
1: Kaya Graves there, President of the Principals Federation of WA. I mean, I reckon a lot of kids are just bored. Like, school's not for everyone. That's the first thing to remember. And then we keep kids in school longer who shouldn't be in school. There should be other opportunity, other pathways. But we know that if they're not involved with school, they can become dysfunctional. And that's not a great thing for the community. So I understand why they're forced to stay at school. But let's be honest, even when I went to school, there were kids that didn't want to be at school.
2: No, but it has changed.
1: I never wanted to be there.
2: But there is Elevate programs that have been intertwined amongst those that are doing their TEE. So yeah, you can go down that path. You can incorporate going to TAFE as part of your education these days. You can do apprenticeships and other things and certificates that you can do in year 11 and year 12. So there is a lot more flexibility than what there ever used to be.
1: Yeah.
2: When I was going to school.
1: Back, you know, you turn 15, you're at the door. I remember the kids leaving school in the middle of year 10.
2: Yeah, but some kids still do that. I mean, you've got kids that, work on farms and things of that nature that take up the opportunity to go and work on the family farm. So you'll still always have that, I reckon.
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1: Now, you're asking for any place where we would take a photo and go, oh, they're in Perth.
2: That has to be Perth. So you would immediately identify, other than it be the Perth sign, which obviously right. is going to say
1: Someone
2: we're in Perth.
1: Someone said that burnt down. Someone set it on fire.
2: What?
1: The Perth sign.
2: Well, there's a few Perth signs.
1: No, the big one that used to be on the entry to the freeway south. Remember that Perth? Just simply Perth. Someone burnt that down.
2: Right.
1: Well, I don't know if that's true, but that's what I heard. All right, so let's see what we've got. That iconic places in Perth.
2: So unmistakably Perth. Okay. If you put a photo of it somewhere
1: Perth.
2: Right now, so on your socials, wherever it might be, if it was on the telly, what would mean that it was unmistakably Perth? I want to know.
1: Yeah, okay, good. Colin's at Hillary's. G'day, Colin.
17: G'day, Steve. I'd say Cottesloe Beach.
1: Yeah, pretty iconic. In fact, iconic around the world, really. What part of Cottesloe Beach would you show, though?
17: I'd show a view that combines the beach, the grass area, and the pylon.
1: And the pylon, I reckon, is the key there. The pylon, if you've been to Cot, you'll know exactly that. What about the house there, the beach house, that Twiggy wants to do whatever he wants to do with it?
17: I could take it or leave it.
1: You don't like it?
17: I'd
1: break it. Okay, Cole, you like the beach, you like the pylon, and not so much the building there. Good on you. Susan's at Cardinia. Morning.
18: Good morning. Hi, good morning. How are you?
1: Well. Iconic Perth locations. What have you got?
18: Yes. The Crawley Edge Boat Shed.
1: Yeah,
18: I think everybody knows that iconic picture.
1: Yeah. It always amazes me how many people from Asia just line up to get on that bridge to have their photo taken there. That is typically Perth. Wouldn't be another blue boat shed like that anywhere in the world, Susan. I like it. I like a lot. My suggestion, Carl.
2: Yes.
1: And they blew me down this morning when I was talking about it, was London Court. You know where their little man comes across and they, on the horse with the two knives? If you take that and they, you know, people, tourists flock to that and they take their photo there.
2: Yeah.
1: If I showed you a picture, you go to London Court.
2: Yeah. I mean, there's one iconic location, which I think the audience will come up with. I'm not going to reveal mine. You can guess what you think mine might be if you like on 133882, but I've got an absolute beauty, I reckon. Charlie's in Sorrento. What do you reckon, Charlie?
19: Well, for my take, I'd say the bell tower.
9: at Elizabeth Quay. It's probably one of the most recognisable for Perth.
1: The cockroach. The cockroach. Yeah, probably right, actually. Ever been in there?
9: To tell you the truth, I haven't.
1: No, that's probably why you like it. Thanks, Charlie. It's worth going. I shouldn't really knock it. It's worth going.
2: Let's go to Kim in Oakford. G'day, Kim.
19: G'day, boys. So this is iconically Perth and WA. On a Sunday, stand outside any store at 9 o'clock and it will have a big close sign and says open after 11.
2: Like yesterday, it was 11 o'clock and you should have seen the hordes going to Karen up at 11.
1: You bugs are cynical.
2: Stay away from
1: Thanks,
2: that
1: Jim.
2: Joint.
1: Well done. All right, so we're looking for any place, object, whatever that typically says, oh, they're in Perth.
2: Unmistakably Perth.
1: Unmistakably.
2: Has to be ours.
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2: Anne is in Middle Swan. Good morning to you, Anne.
20: Good morning.
1: Where would you go for an iconic Perth photo?
20: The Perth War Memorial up at Kings Park, looking out over to Perth.
1: Money shot, and a lot of people saying that online as well. Is that yours, Carl?
2: No, it's not.
1: Oh, and I liked it. To Wanneroo, Chris, good morning.
21: Yes, good morning. I think looking from East Perth, where the water is, over to the stadium, the Optus Stadium.
1: Optus Stadium. Lock it in, Eddie.
21: Yeah, on that bridge, you know, the bridge you walk bridge. Across.
2: That's exactly what I was thinking.
1: Manukau Bridge.
2: If you've got the Manukau Bridge looking back to Optus Stadium, that is uniquely Perth. And a lot of the world already knows it because we've had some international teams and national teams, but more importantly, international teams. That is uniquely Perth.
1: So the Craypot gets your...
2: The Craypot definitely gets it, but it's the Manukau Bridge. That image that he has just described beautifully, Chris, is 100% what I was thinking.
1: Good work. What else? Where else could we have gone, Carl? Good morning.
22: Good morning, Steve. What about the Indiana Tea House on a nice, lovely, sunny day?
1: Well, that's what we just said to the other fellow that wanted to nominate Cottesloe Beach, but he said, I don't have much time for that building.
22: That's known around the world.
1: Yeah, I like that. I reckon it's very historic. And it looks
2: nice.
1: I agree with you, Carl.
2: Good nomination.
1: Roz is at Two Rocks. What have you got for us, Roz?
23: Those green cactus-looking things up at the railway station.
2: See, I haven't even worked out what that is, Roz. It is a cactus, definitely.
1: Yeah. We know it's a cactus.
2: Do we?
1: Yeah. Does anyone know whether the Perth sign got burnt to the ground, which is a sign of the times?
2: Let's go to Dave in Cascherino. G'day, Dave.
24: G'day, fellas. The dingo flower sign.
1: Yeah, that's typically Perth. Yeah, nice work. Yeah, I mean, people outside of Perth might be struggling there. I reckon Nicky's got the one.
2: It's
1: that
2: a
1: has spent
2: bottle,
1: a
2: though,
1: lot
2: isn't it?
1: Of Bingo? Money.
2: Yeah.
1: I
2: also wrote this one down.
1: She's at Kelmscott. G'day, Nick.
25: Morning.
1: Rottnest
25: for a
1: quokka
25: selfie.
1: Yeah. See, the quokka is probably our photo now because of the fact that it's been made famous by many famous people.
2: And it's only here. How many other places do you find a quokka around Australia?
1: Well, you don't.
2: So, therefore, well, I think there is a couple of other locations.
1: I believe there may be
2: a couple of other locations.
1: Yeah, you're probably right.
2: But regardless of that, I think the quokka is certainly one that is very good from a choice perspective.
1: We should put a list out of all the places and then get someone to take a photo at every single one and give them a really good prize. Because that would be really good Perth.
2: Well, someone's going to win a good prize this morning.
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5: 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Cherish Pet Food, WA's only premium dry pet food that's Western Australian made, Western Australian owned and Western Australian farmed. Cherish Pet Food.
1: Well, Peter, I've teased it up. Everyone will have their pens and paper ready for the announcement you're about to say about Powderfinger. Away you go.
6: Yes. So it's full steam ahead. We were told on Friday by the members of the band they were coming back, and today they have released the details of what's going on. So there are shows right throughout September and October. Now, the all-important twist here is that they're not going to establish venues, stadiums. They're actually getting a tent, a marquee, a big top, whatever they're going to call it, and they're travelling around Australia using that. And in Perth, they will park or they will erect the big top at Wellington Square. That's handy for you guys, isn't it?
1: Oh, yeah.
6: You'll be able to park at 6PR and just walk there.
1: Yeah.
6: And the shows they will doing at this stage, they've announced a show for Friday the 24th of September and Saturday the 25th of September. But if you look at the way the dates are set up, there's a lot of space either side for them to add more shows if the demand is there. So they're including Cairns, which is interesting, but apart from that, it's only the major capital cities. So interesting twist there to see them getting out and about in the big top.
2: So weekend before the AFL Grand Final, which is scheduled for the 2nd of October.
6: Well, what do you reckon? Okay, you're going to call it now? You're going to powder finger for the AFL Grand Final next year?
2: Well, that's probably a good suggestion, but it is the week before that they'd be in Perth.
1: The last person to go around Australia in a tent and fill it was John Farnham with the Last Time tour.
6: Yeah, that's true. And then they tried a big production of Cats. And I remember going to the opening night of that in Alice Springs. Actually, it was Ayers Rock, Uluru. And they flew people in for it, and they put on this big production in the tent, and then they started going around Australia, and it went bust. You wouldn't have thought it was the most economical way to stage a show, but obviously the boys were in a good bargaining position, and that's what they wanted to do.
1: I'm pretty sure John had two marquees, and the other one went to the next venue so he could keep the tour going. I think that's the way that worked it out.
2: Hey, Sporty, I know that you keep an eye on celebrities venting on social media. What's the latest?
6: Well, it's interesting. You look at these stories and you think, is this entitled celebrities or empowered celebrities? So firstly, you've got Greg Norman taking to his social media, angry and getting angry and venting at Qantas, who he used to be an ambassador for, but obviously no longer is. So there's no money coming in from them. And his plane was 3 hours late. It ended up getting to Dallas, Texas, 2.5 hours late. So they caught up some time. But, you know, in terms of international travel, I mean, I know it's frustrating. I know very well how frustrating frustrating it can be. But that's what happens. You know, things get, go wrong and things get delayed and it's a roll-on effect. So I don't see why a celebrity would feel a need to vent negatively about Qantas because a plane is late. And the other example is Kelly Clarkson, the singer and daytime TV show host. Well, she vented about this little shop she went to, like a curiosity shop selling puzzles and games and things. And she said, I wanted to buy something, and they treated me like Julia Roberts in Pretty Woman and said I couldn't afford the stuff.
1: Really?
6: Well, anyway, this shop has hit back now and said she came in and she wanted to buy Molly, this sort of stuffed bird who isn't for sale. And Molly sings and dances, but it's a permanent fixture in the shop. And Kelly Clarkson wasn't allowed to buy it. So she obviously got angry, and her way of dealing with this is not to contact the manager, but to actually go on to her 8 million followers and say, this shop is a disgrace. And you do that because you want to damage the shop and you want them to go out of business. Why otherwise would you do that?
1: Very weird. The TV shopping channel's gone broke. How the hell does that happen?
6: I know. Well, I guess more people can, they don't need to sit in front of a TV screen now to do it. They can obviously get their iPads out of computers and do it there. But I would have thought if they had adapted more to the times, you could have kept that going because people are buying
1: Not
6: stuff
1: that expensive
6: online.
1: To produce, though, is it?
6: No, I think they've got a studio down in Wollongong, and I think they just churned it out there. But it's pretty cheap, I think.
1: I thought it was too. Peter, thank you for that. Have a good day.
6: Have a good one.
1: Peter Ford there with all the showbiz news.
7: You're listening to the Early Edition with Millsy and Carl on Perth 6PR. On 6PR Breakfast, the $1,000 Minute. It's a winner, baby. Thanks to Tyre Power, get the power of big brands at lower prices.
1: Yes, indeed. Good morning to all the team at Tyre Power, wherever you might be. Samantha's a newbie, and is that Treby? Meets all the criteria this morning. How are you, Samantha?
8: I'm really well, Millsy and Carl. How are you going?
1: Oh, we're great. What's your form like in the quiz?
8: I have no idea exactly what I'm doing, to be quite honest.
1: All right, so there's 10 questions. That's all right.
8: Yes.
1: There's 10 questions. If you don't know the answer, just make it up or say pass, and we'll come back to it.
8: Okay.
1: Everyone you get right, we'll give you $10. But if you happen to stumble through and get the whole 10 right, we'll give you $1,000 thanks to Tyre Power.
8: Wow, that's amazing.
1: All right, now the key is not to dilly-dally here. If you don't know, just simply make a guess or say pass. All right, Sam?
8: Okay.
1: All right,
8: we're
1: here's
8: ready
1: Carl.
8: To go.
1: All right,
2: Righto, Samantha. Your time starts after this question. In what movie will you find characters who are looking for a brain, a heart, and courage?
8: Oh, Braveheart.
2: What is a common name for dried plums?
8: Prune.
2: What common screwdriver features a pointed cross-shaped tip?
8: Oh, my goodness. I can't think of the name. Pass.
2: What is the currency of Japan?
8: Yen.
2: Which iconic film features the song A Spoonful of Sugar?
8: Mary Poppins.
2: Especially in non-English speaking countries, what other names does corn go by?
8: I have no idea. Pass.
2: What does the acronym AIDS stand for?
8: Pass.
2: If my backyard is 1/4 acre big, how many square metres is it to the nearest 100?
8: Is it a thousand?
2: How many types of native crocodiles are there in Australia?
8: Two.
2: In which US city is Broadway located?
8: Las Vegas.
1: Say New York City.
8: No, New York City.
1: That's it. Don't know where that came from. Well done. Next, you got better as the quiz went on. You'd be better for the run, Samantha, I think. But let's go through it. In the movie, who's looking for a brain, a heart and courage? The Wizard of Oz.
8: Oh, yes.
1: You knew that.
9: It's so hard to live without a heart.
1: Dried plums are prunes. Nice work. Now, this one really threw you, and you know it. What's common screwdriver features a pointed cross-shaped tip?
8: It's a Phillips.
1: Yeah, we'll give you that. We knew you knew it. We've got a machine in here, and it says she knew this.
2: It's amazing when you can't remember those.
1: Yeah, no, we'll give you that one. Now, what is the currency of Japan? It is the yen, Japanese yen. Nice work. A spoonful of sugar makes the medicine go down. Is from Mary Poppins. Nice work. Now, corn is a tough one. I've never been to the States or anywhere else, but maize, is that the way they call it, is
2: yes,
1: it?
2: Yes, maize.
1: Oh, I've never heard of that.
8: Oh, yeah, maize.
1: Maize, yeah. Okay. Acquired immune deficiency syndrome for AIDS. But then you finish off strongly. 1,000 square metres, well done, for a quarter acre. There's two crocodiles, well done, fresh and salties. And in which city would you find Broadway? It's New York City. You did well, $70 for a first up attempt. Nice work. Well done, Samantha. Have a great day. Hold the line. We'll tell you how you get your $70.
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8: Now, unwillingly, unwittingly, this is a
9: late rumor
8: situation. Well,
9: is this like a rumor confirmed?
8: Cause well, it is, because last week we said there was a bloke.
9: About?
8: Yeah, there's a bloke that was sitting outside the gate,
9: yeah,
8: desperate to get in to see the Dockers.
9: Right. Yeah.
8: Now, Jason is his name. Now, Jace was at our outside broadcast, desperately looking for tickets.
9: And didn't get any.
8: Right. Now, everyone's saying, oh, it's Wharfie time that's the reason why they lost.
9: Right.
8: But I'm going to blame a Brisbane supporter that set up poor old Jason.
9: So what happened?
8: For the greatest fall of all time. Let's talk to Jason right now. He's on the phone. Morning, Jace.
10: Good morning, guys. How are you?
8: Not bad. Now, Jason, let's just kind of back the truck back. You were looking for AFL Grand Final tickets. You came to our outside broadcast at the Duke. You had no luck there. And so
10: I've done everything possible.
8: You did everything you could, mate, as a loyal supporter. Now, you sat outside the ground hoping that someone would go and then you might be able to, you know, get their ticket and go inside. And you waited and you waited and you waited until when?
10: Oh, it would have been about 13, 14 minutes to go. I was standing in that Carlton draft tent out the front, having a few beers, and then out of nowhere, some guy in Brisbane gear walked up to us, and I even had a jumper on at this stage. It was a little bit cold outside that day. I chucked the jumper on, and I didn't even have a Dockers shirt on, but he seemed to be carrying on like an absolute lunatic. I knew it was in the bag. He came up, he goes, oh, do you want to go in, mate? And I said, what? What do you, and I was literally talking like, now I could not even speak, but I was blown away. I said, and he goes, come on, mate, do you want to go in? And I was like, oh, yeah. And I'm thinking, mate, it's sold out. How could this be? We looked at his phone and it's on his phone and he goes, run, mate. I can't even run to save my life. He's dragging me. He had me by the shirt and I was running up to the gate and I was like panicking, sort of crying and happy and laughing. And then as soon as I got in there, it wasn't Wolfie time, it was Jason time. I went in there.
8: Jason time.
10: And then I just lost.
8: Hold it, just one thing. This bloke was a Brisbane supporter, and he did say to you, can you confirm this? You deserve to see this, mate, more than me. Is that right?
10: He did. He actually said, he goes, I really want you to feel what I've been through before.
9: Mate, so then what
10: happened? And then he said, he goes, if you never, I said, what do I need to repay you? And he goes, I exchanged numbers, and he says, mate, just do another kind thing to another human one day. And I just looked at him and we kissed each other on the cheek. He ran one way, I went the other way, and I cursed him. I did it again.
8: Right, oh, so no. You've gone into the ground and they were up by how many points when you got in there?
10: Oh, I don't want to say it again. It's 17 points.
8: And then you went in there and you saw...
10: And then the Wolfie time go off and I was like, I actually thought, yeah, this is... Like, I've never had a feeling like it before. It was just like cold shivers. I ran down this little ramp thing and it was the only seat that had no one in the chair. I thought, this must be my seat. I just sat down in the chair and started... And then... The ball, I was up Brisbane's end, the ball went over the top of my head. And I'm thinking, what end am I? And I started realising it was the wrong bloody end.
8: Oh, no.
10: Yeah, I was so upset.
8: Oh, no.
10: Yeah, mate.
8: So this the guy that gave you the ticket, he's outside, desperate to get back inside. You're inside, desperate to get back outside.
10: Yeah, I shouldn't have gone in. I should not have gone in. I should have just continued watching it outside.
8: It's your fault, Jase. Sorry.
10: Yes, it is. Yes, it is, guys. If you want to blame me, you can. It's not that Wolfie time. It's Jason time.
9: Jase, did you text him or anything?
10: Yeah, I did. I thanked him very much still. Like it. And then what made it easier walking out of there that day was not having any, anxiousness against any Brisbane supporters because realistically, without a Brisbane supporter, I wouldn't have got in there. So anyone that started to give them any like crap, I was like, hey, leave them alone. They're all good people. So I was sticking up for them. So it was a bit of love. There was. Yeah.
8: Well, mate, at least you got to see them playing a grand final.
10: I did.
8: Good on you, mate.
10: I did, and actually got to see you guys in the morning. It was excellent. A lovely show, and it was really bacon and egg roll. Excellent. Thank you very much, guys.
8: Sounds like your biggest win for the weekend, the bacon and egg roll after that. Thank you, Jason. So there you go. Rumour confirmed from the other day. I can't believe that.
11: That's a good story.
8: How unlucky.
11: That is a good story.
8: And what about the bloke that gave him the ticket? It was a Brisbane supporter. He'd be desperate to get back in.
11: He'd be leaving now. Well, I'm not sure.
8: He was last seen in the drip tray in the Carlton tent.
11: He'd be very happy.
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12: Good morning, I'm Sarah Wiedersane. The Royal Commission into Anti-Semitism will hear further evidence about the events leading up to the Bondi Beach terrorist attack. The Commission wants to hear about security at the event and intelligence about the two men involved in the incident. The hearings won't be open to the public due to the sensitivity of the evidence. Russia has hit at least six energy sites across Ukraine in the hours after the US president announced an energy ceasefire between the countries. Ukrainian President Volodymyr Zelensky says the strikes show Russia is unwilling to accept the truce. An urgent call-out is being issued for Australians to donate blood this week as reserves plunge to their lowest level in a decade. Donations have fallen 60% since June, with a prolonged cold and flu season reducing critical supplies. Lifeblood's Gemma Falkenmeier says giving blood saves lives.
13: To not only those in accidents and emergencies, but also cancer patients and new mums and lots of people undergoing surgery.
12: Social and traditional media platforms in Australia have been warned against broadcasting the planned live stream of an US execution. Nadal Malik Hassan has been sentenced to death after being convicted of killing 13 people at a military base at Fort Hood in Texas in 2009. A major global study has found women are developing dementia at higher rates than men. The Uni of New South Wales research analysed data across 18 countries, finding cases of the illness are higher in low and middle income countries. 21 jurors have been selected in the rape trial of British actor and comedian Russell Brand. The 51-year-old is accused of groping women and forcing them into sexual acts over 10 years from 1999 to 2009. Nine reporter Mimi Becker says Brand had little to say to awaiting media when arriving for court on the first day of his trial.
14: Russell Brand has pled not guilty to all the charges. He arrived at court today supported by his wife. The pair walking hand in hand, but the comedian remained very tight-lipped in front of the media.
12: Also making news, three homes have been evacuated in Melbourne's inner west suburb of Yarraville after a suspicious house fire spread to two neighbouring properties.
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12: Checking sport, North Melbourne is preparing to offer a future first round pick along with this year's pick six in a bid to secure Sydney's Nick Blakey, while the Gold Coast is still weighing up whether to offer Jamara Ugle-Hagen a contract for next year. South Africa is facing an uphill battle on day five of the first test in Durban, needing 319 runs to secure a home test victory after Australia declared on 314. And Wallabies players have faced the music in team review after a Bledisloe Cup hiding from the All Blacks. That's the latest.
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12: Sunny today. Winds easterly at 20 to 25 kilometres an hour, tending northeasterly in the middle of the day. Heading for a top of 29 degrees. A sunny morning tomorrow before a possible late shower or two, a top of 32. Showers easing Thursday and 23 degrees. Cloudy Friday, a top of 23.
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0: Barra, welcome to you on a Monday as footy sort of still lingers in the background.
1: It certainly does, Ski. Yeah, good evening. Certainly into cricket season around the domestic traps. It's great to see WA get a win. And Matty Renshaw really turned the tables in the last couple of days in that test over into South Africa. It's incredible turnaround. And as you say, Steve Smith, some of his catching and game sense has been absolutely through the roof. But the AFL trade period does linger. We've gone to a Wednesday night, obviously, with that, but not a whole lot of movement there today.
0: No, but that being said, Nick Blakey appears to be the sticking point with regards to A, his profile, B, what North Melbourne is prepared to give up and Sydney's prepared to accept on that front. We've seen this pretty regularly, although last year, the Zach Merritt case, it generally works out well for both parties, but that was an exception.
1: Absolutely, yeah. Well, I think there's the story behind the Nick Blakey and the rift between, Sydney Swans, you know, there's a bit more in that as well. So I think at some point, maybe, yeah, as late as they can go on Wednesday evening, we'll see something kind of fall over the line, but, they seem to be a little way apart. And how you value Nick Blakey at the moment as well is probably a bit of a question mark. And what was the North's first offer was, you know, pick six and something in the 30s and maybe a future pick or, you know, exchange of picks later on as well. Probably not going to get it done at this stage, but I imagine that one will get done eventually.
0: Just a hypothetical. If you were the Eagles, you had pick three, would you be prepared to cough that up for Nick Blakey?
1: Yep. Absolutely. Yeah. I think he's an absolute difference maker. He's got to be interested in coming to your club. And I think North Melbourne's offer to him is pretty compelling by all reports. So, I think he's going to be remarkable for North Melbourne if they can get him in the door.
0: That being said, I've touched on the West Coast Eagles, your former club, the club that you played so many matches for. They've been relatively quiet. And I guess people say, well, they made the grand final. They've got growth in the players, both just outside the immediate team and also yep. at Peel Thunder. When you think of that, you think Hugh Davies potentially stepping up, Chris Sherry showing something. Cooper Simpson was really good in the grand final.
1: Yep.
0: Do they need more talent through the door at Fremantle to be a contender moving forward?
1: Well, you always like more talent. You always say yes to more talent. I think their biggest risk is probably mentally staying the course and thinking, oh, it'll just happen. A bit of natural growth from a young group, a bit of a natural pop. Look how far we jumped over last summer. We're going to do that again. It's going to be easy. And, you know, you take a few shortcuts, you know, you're off in intensity by a couple of percent over an extended period of time and there'll be a big difference. So I think one of the most well-known sayings in the AFL is if you stay the same, you're going backwards. So if they stay the same, they will absolutely go backwards, but they are probably primed to continue improving if they have that right mindset, the mindset of Andy Brayshaw and Caleb Strong and Alex Pearce, assuming, you know, hopefully he gets through a healthy summer and he's right to go round one, you know, with that dodgy Achilles slash calf. But, I think the key back area is probably their biggest area of concern given Alex's question marks and, you know, Oscar McDonald did a great job for filling in, but I think he's was very much a using case of emergency type player. I don't think he's going to shift the needle too much. And, you know, he and Luke Ryan and Brennan Cox are all getting, you know, late 20s, early 30s themselves. So I really hope, I think Hugh Davies comes on, that Josh Draper might pop again, hopefully. But yeah, in terms of adding more, they seem reasonably content at the moment.
0: Yeah. Well, that being said, look, they can't afford to have a run of injuries, and every club's in the same boat. But they had as good a run this year as you could ever have. They make a grand final. They lose a qualifying final in the fashion they did. They showed a lot of character. They had their chances to win that grand final, clearly, but they don't come around all that often. And so that's always the question. The fact that they're going to get back there next year is far too much of an assumption that has to be put to bed. Aileen on the SMS says, hi, Skeet and Dave. The intricacies of the AFL draft kind of confuse me. What would it actually cost West Coast to get Harper Banfield via the father-son route? It seems a shame to let him go east like his brother if he's talented, but maybe the list management guy is just not very pro-WA. He doesn't seem very proactive, says Aileen. Bear in mind, 12 months ago, Charlie Banfield was in the sights of the West Coast Eagles. They couldn't find a spot on the list for him. He ends up going to St Kilda for, I think, pick 41.
1: Yeah, which is hard to see, obviously, particularly for West Coast fans. In the run they've had in the last 5 years, to see, you know, Drew, who's probably one of the most loved West Coast Eagles of that era, certainly be right up there. See his sons who, yeah, are super talented, hardworking, seem like really good people. Heading to other football clubs, obviously always tough to see, but It's always a nice position to be in, I think, from a supporter base in particular, to have, you know, these hope, you know, these hopes and dreams being able to attach to early, or early career aspirants, I guess, in terms of Harper and Charlie. But hopefully they can get Harper in. He seems like a good lad. He had a good result on the weekend and, yeah, super talented young player.
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0: Peter is in Wembley. G'day, Pete.
29: Just like to make a comment about Jack Williams and why he hasn't been picked up yet. I'd like to see him given about six games very early in the season at centre-half back. When you look at the centre-half backs we've had in the past with Djokovic and McGovern and that, it's a very key part of the way the game's played today, because the game actually starts at the half-back line, the way the game's played today. Now, Jack has got a very good mark. He's a very good kick, distance kick and accuracy as well. The only thing that we don't know yet is whether he's got a tank big enough to go with a centre-half forward, but I think we need to test that out, because I think he would make the perfect centre-half back in the Eagles side. The other thing is, I tell you what, if the Eagles don't pick up half of Banfield, I reckon there's going to be a big outcry at the Eagles as to why that hasn't happened, because it is absolutely ridiculous, especially from a marketing point of view, apart from his ability, to not have him in the team with his father having been a gun with the Eagles is just absolutely ridiculous.
0: Thanks, Pete. And obviously, players of the ilk of Heath Melody come to mind,
1: yep,
0: as possibilities.

0: clearly got some talent, but it hasn't quite risen to a consistent level as yet.
1: Yeah, I don't think we're ready to lump him into the Will Schofield bucket of things and have him as a failed forward, so moving back just yet either. But, well, from my observations of Jack, I think maybe his greatest area of improvement could come from the competitiveness he shows and his ability to, you know, fight and scrap and work through a key back who's all over him. I agree. I think he's got a great set of hands. He's a great size. You know, he's only 22. He's only played 50 games. There's heaps more left in Jack Williams. But, yeah, I think what you referenced as well is right. If he can get to work in the gym, get to work on his body over this summer period and come back looking like an absolute specimen next year, he'll give himself the best chance to kind of reload and launch his career because, yeah, he's in that kind of really grey zone that you don't want to be in terms of, you know, are you or aren't you in the best 25 or 26? And if you're not, then careers get really fraught with danger after that. So, yeah, I don't think it'll be stationed at centre half back. I expect Jimby and Bazo to really dominate those key back positions for West Coast if they can stay fit and healthy next season. But Jack's got a bit of work to do.
0: He has. I'll ask this to Will Schofield tomorrow night, but I did a podcast with him today. He said if the Eagles remain healthy next year, they can win 9+ games, which, in theory, yep, most clubs would be putting that down as part of their ambition. Maybe not Essendon next year, given where they're at, but the West Coast Eagles won 5 this year, lost plenty by a couple of goals, yep, or less. Are you a subscriber or a...
1: I'm probably not willing to go to 9. I'd say 7. I'd be comfortable to go to 7. If 6.5 was a line, I'd be happy to go over. But, it's hard to erase their last 6 or 7 weeks out of my mind. They, you know, look tired and got a bigger and competitive in different patches of that, but through the middle of the year, they were pretty good.
0: They were, at times, but there's,
1: there's a long
0: way off where they need to be to be, challenging in even wildcard, scenarios. Hey boys on the SMS, did you hear Di Pasquale had Wharfie time playing on the car stereo when he ran out of fuel on the last lap at Bathurst yesterday? Mark from Averley. That's a very, very clever. And a little bit of a low blow for Docker supporters, but that will be discussed in detail with Mark Foreman and Foreman's for Bathurst. Again, I'm not a motor racing expert, don't proclaim to be, but that has to be one of the most dramatic, controversial and heartbreaking if you're in this
1: car. Get out and push it.
0: You ever run out of fuel, David Bundy?
1: I have actually. Yeah, my first year here on Leach Highway.
0: Really?
1: Yeah. I was 18. I just started driving and yeah, it was a bit late to training. So I thought, oh, it'll be all right. And it wasn't.
0: And do you have the RAC or someone to help you out?
1: No. I had to walk to a petrol station and get a jerry can and walk back.
0: See, Mark Fulmer, we discussed this as well. I said to him, look, nowadays cars will tell you you've got 23, 22 kilometres to go. Back in the day, now this is showing my age obviously, but once it got to E, you just hope like hell that it can get you from A to B.
1: Well, my 1987 VL Commodore certainly didn't have a rundown gauge, so yeah.
0: Mine was a Datsun 120Y, I think, back to 87 when I was driving. It could have been 1980 model for all I know. I know nothing about cars. Mark, that's very clever. I like your wit. Thanks for that.
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0: West Australians have a habit of making something out of nothing. 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
7: Sports today as we roll through this second hour of the show. And great to have Mark Foreman in the studio for Foreman's Four. Welcome back.
8: Thank you, Skate. Good evening to you. Now, I think I've seen it in a couple of different text messages throughout the night. How about for point number one, the Bathurst debacle? Did you see what happened last night or yesterday, whenever it was?
7: All I know is I've been in the position where I'm thinking about to run out of fuel, but I've somehow got to a petrol station.
8: Anthony Di Pasquale must not have been looking at the fuel light flashing at him. Look, I won't pretend to know the ins and outs of motor racing. It's certainly not high on, I didn't grow up with it. I don't watch it that much, but I can acknowledge that it was a remarkable finish to the Bathurst 1000 yesterday. And we can rejoice in Western Australia because Di Pasquale's misfortune was Brody Kostecki's fortune as he overtook him on the last lap, courtesy of Channel 7. I'll let them tell you what happened.
9: They are not sure that this car's going to make it around one more lap. The guys from Chevrolet just ran in here and said, don't pit, don't bother, just hope.
10: Run it out or win. It's,
9: yeah.
10: It's
9: done.
10: It's
9: done.
10: He's run out of
9: it's
10: fuel.
9: Done.
10: Brody Kostecki goes through to the race lead on the final lap. And then Anton Di Pasquale has run out of fuel. It's a mountain boil over. Extraordinary scenes.
11: From agony to ecstasy. How do you do that?
10: They have run out of fuel. And Dick Johnson cannot believe his eyes.
8: Oh, I love that. How do you do that? So Anton Di Pasquale, I think I said Anthony just before, Anton Di Pasquale, on the final lap, like that is the sort of drama that will bring casual watchers like myself to interest. And holy moly, Brody Kostecki drove past him and then it was sort of formalities from there. So WA and Brody Kostecki wins the Bathurst 1000.
7: Yeah, and the drama, and I've heard many experts talk it to this level that they haven't seen anything quite like that at Mount Panorama in decades. Yeah. Well, there's been high drama, but that's as cruel a way to lose or not win as you could ever imagine in motor racing.
8: Yeah, the poor guy. And they drive in teams of two for those that aren't aware. So it's, a team event, and they made the decision to try and get there on the fuel they had, and unfortunately ran out. I've never done it. Have you ever run out of fuel? Not on Mount Panorama, just in general?
7: No, but I've come very close.
8: Well, I reckon I've come close.
7: Because you know,
8: as
7: the
8: well.
7: Modern day car, it does give you the number of kilometres left, but back before your time, you just saw it on E and hope it'd get you another 20 Ks.
8: Yeah, but even now, so it starts flashing at you. You've got so long. I drive around with mine flashing. Maybe I run it a little too fine, but anyway, Anton Di Pasquale ran it very fine and Brody Kostecki wins the Bathurst 1000. Now, speaking of drama, I loved this. We had the Australia Cup on Saturday night. Now, this is that the soccer competition in Australia where it's pretty much every semi-professional and professional club. So it's all of our A-League teams taking on the rest. For those that are familiar with the FA Cup in England, I suppose it's not too dissimilar to that. It was the final. South Melbourne playing at Amy Park against the Melbourne Victory. So that's South Melbourne semi-professional, Melbourne Victory professional. A non-professional team skate has never won the Australia Cup. I think this is year number 11, of it. And it was heading that way. Melbourne Victory in extra time. It was 0-0. Then Melbourne scored. 3 minutes to go. South Melbourne, they made a game of it.
12: He's in behind them. The cross is a great ball.
8: You could barely hear the commentator drowned out. That was an equalising goal from South Melbourne. It went to penalties. So they make it all the way to the end. And South Melbourne, by the way, in every single one of their Australia Cup games leading to this final, had been behind. So all of them, they'd come back. They'd been behind in the final again, courtesy of Paramount Plus. Here is how that penalty shootout finished up. The Melbourne Victory kicker is over the ball. And the commentators will let you know the equation.
12: If Lopez saves or Davidson misses, it's all over. Oh, they scored it! South Melbourne! South Melbourne Hellas are Australia Cup winners. It is an epic moment. A seminal moment for this club. 22 years.
8: So South Melbourne does become the first non-professional club to win the Australia Cup. They did used to be in the old NSL back in the day. As you heard there, 22 years out of that, and they've won the cup. It was awesome. Nearly 30,000 people, 29,900 at Amy Park to watch that. And you should have seen the South Melbourne crowd. It was really, really cool to watch. So I encourage anyone to do that if you can jump online. But they take out the Australia Cup.
7: So to draw a comparison, a bit like, say, a waffle club, South Fremantle, for argument's sake, defeating an AFL club, say the Brisbane Lions or someone of that ilk, that is the type of space we're talking about to some degree, albeit it's a one-off game.
8: Yeah, correct. Yeah, in a way, that is kind of what's happening. There are, and this can happen in soccer because of the value of a goal. Like, and I think that's the, I mean, you're right in your analogy, but also like in footy, such high scoring,
7: you couldn't really
8: see it happening, but yeah, you're correct. It's like the exact equivalent is like a Sorrento, beating the Perth Glory sort of thing. And, you love to see it. And that's what that's what I do love about cups like that, in soccer as well. So, they were just the biggest two stories of the weekend, I thought. As I'll give you three and four. I'll go through them quickly.
7: Yeah, just mention tomorrow night with Mark Borsich. I will ask him about, I saw him post something on X with regards to relegation and promotion in Australian football, e.g. the A-League. So I'll be interested to hear what Bozza has to say off the back of that story that you brought to our attention, and obviously the drama and the passion, etc., and whether we have the scope in Australia to do what happens in the EPL, for argument's sake. I'm not sure we had that, but Bozza will give us his valued opinion.
8: And that was in my reading today, making sure I knew the ins and outs of the Australia Cup. That has been a strong topic of South Melbourne deserves to be back in there or in that conversation. So fascinated to hear what Bozza says on that. I suppose in a way, Anton Di Pasquale's team, they didn't really use their brains. Well, Tilak Varma is an Indian cricketer. He forgot to switch his brain on. Now, they're playing the West Indies in a T20 international, the men's team. And so this is the highest possible level of cricket. Tilak Varma, India's hit the ball to the boundary and the West Indians have chased it down. I would say pretty good fielding, but like it's kind of fumbled and it does, to be fair, I guess, look like it's probably gone for four. But the desperation of the West Indian fielder prevented it from going for four. Now, when they thought he fumbled it over the line, the Indian batsman went to the middle. They, did the old fist pump with their gloves. and then just sort of wandered back. This is a Johnny Bairstow type moment. Switch your brain on, Tillack, because what happened is the batsman at the striker's end, he sort of grounded his bat, but the wicketkeeper underarmed it to the bowler's end, and Tillack Varma is just wandering back towards his crease, courtesy of Fox Sports. Here's what happened.
13: Okay, bails are off and the battery is well short of the crease. Thank you, I'm ready with my decision for the wick screen.
14: Hey, absolute brain fade moment. They had already assumed that the ball had gone for four. Akshar suddenly realizes that maybe something is not right, but at the other end, Tillack Varma was coolly sauntering off.
8: Coolly sauntering off, Akshar Patel. Was, you know, clearly he was like, oh, maybe it didn't go for four. He got home. No, not old Tillack Varma. That was so bad. A brain fade at the highest level. He got run out.
7: Yeah, well, cricket's still finding ways to, the spirit of it is a fine line for some.
8: It certainly is. Finishing off tonight, hey, this is more of a, I've got to be as descriptive as I can because this video I saw today, one of my mates sent it to me. Brazilian third tier soccer. So reasonably lowly, but these fans are still turning out in big numbers. The club's name is Paysandu, and for some reason the game is stopped. You don't initially understand why, but players walk over to their fans who are jumping up and down and screaming, you know, they're doing their chants. But you look up at the broadcast TV tower, and I tell you right now, Skate, OH&S would not be happy with this broadcast tower. It's from the look of it, it's about 5 or 6 meters above on this grandstand, and it's swaying with the fans just jumping up and down. This broadcast tower is swaying, and the cameraman is holding on to the edges. There's corrugated iron around it. It's pretty much what you'd expect at Brazilian third tier football. They had to stop the game. To say, the players walked over to fans, just said, hey, can you stop jumping? The cameraman's in a spot of bother. And so the game was stopped for safety concerns to try and let the Brazilian cameraman just regain his composure. And they had to say, just maybe don't sway so much. I reckon that grandstand needs to be looked at and probably will be redeveloped ASAP.
7: Yes, and who says that camera operators don't deserve every dollar they get? Mark Foreman, Foreman's for... We'll talk to you tomorrow night.
8: Thank you, Skeeter.
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1: We're Trevor's Timber Flooring, and we just like to say
0: we're on a roll with Trevor's Carpets.
1: And we want to get laid.
0: We want to get laid.
1: Trevor's Carpets.
0: We want to get laid.
1: Trevor's Carpets.
0: We're on a roll with Trevor's Carpets. And we want to get laid.
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4: Welcome back to Sports Today. Great to have your company. Time to talk some AFL draft. And one of the strong prospects over here in the West is Harper Banfield, the son of Drew, dual premiership player. And the West Coast Eagles, amongst other clubs, are keeping their eye on Harper. He joins on the line for a chat. Harper, welcome to the show.
5: Hey, Mark. Yeah, thank you. It's good to be here.
4: The draft combine yesterday, you put in a sizzling effort in the 2K time trial. You were the best of the best. That must have felt good.
5: Yeah, it was a great achievement across the day. Yeah, really good to be a part of. A few boys hit some PBs, so yeah, it was a great atmosphere.
4: What about your overall performance? We know you did so well in the 2K time trial. What were the rest of your results like? Were they up to your expectations?
5: Yeah, I had some goals going into the combine and all the different aspects around it, like the 20-meter and agility. So, and I hit them, which is I'm pretty happy about. There's a long preparation between training, so it all paid off in the end.
4: Were you a bit anxious going into the combine, given the eyes and the scrutiny that will always come from the numbers that you produce on the day?
5: Yeah, a bit of nerves, bit of excitement, really. It was the last, like, opportunity you can portray yourself to the clubs and everyone else, so it was a great opportunity to be a part of. And, yeah, the numbers are only really numbers. Like, it doesn't really impact how you play footy, really. So it's just how you get testing-wise.
4: Exactly. Now, let's talk our way through your season. Bit of a mix here because it was split between WA's under 18 side. You were part of the West Coast Eagles waffle team at one point, and of course Claremont's Colts. How did you juggle those commitments or the different challenges from different clubs?
5: Yeah, it was a big juggle, really. Pretty tricky to be connected with all the different clubs I played for, but it's just, I guess, taking it week by week in that matter, just making sure that you stay friends with all the different footy mates and get connected and maintain that connection with all the different coaches, players and like staff to keep up to date. But it was a good juggle, but came out on top of it, which is good. And yeah, it was all for the better.
4: Now, for those that haven't seen you, you're an inside mid. Is that something you're looking to continue and hopefully get that opportunity if you join an AFL club?
5: Yeah, look, that's definitely an opportunity for me with the inside mid role. But then again, I've been chucked around half forward and half back. So wherever the really team needs me, I'd be willing to play.
4: And of course, your brother Charlie went at pick 41 to St Kilda last year. I'm sure you're very proud of the fact that he's made it onto an AFL list and you're looking to do the same. And there's lots of Eagles supporters are hoping you'll follow in your dad's footsteps. What about you?
5: Yeah, it's always a dream of mine to get on an AFL list, whether it's with Eagles or another club, respectively. But, yeah, it's just a dream come true if it does happen. And, open for anything, really.
4: What did the experience of seeing Charlie go through what he did last year ended up at the Saints, which I'm sure is a terrific result. But you can't just expect a local club, for instance, just to pick you up. It's, you know, the draft is a bit of a chance night, isn't it?
5: Yeah, it's very, very unpredictable. You got to have go on with your eyes wide open and have the mindset that anything can happen. And it did really happen with Charlie, that anything did happen. Wandered off to the Saints, which is he's loving it over there, which is really cool.
4: And for you, you mentioned you'd love to play at the Eagles, but the opportunity to go and play in Melbourne would still be quite lucrative, or certainly it would be a nice opportunity for a young man like yourself.
5: Yeah. Great opportunity. I would take that with both hands, really, if the opportunity arose. And, yeah, it would be a great I guess, aspect in my life and a turning point to see how I go overseas and everything like that. It'll be really good fun.
4: Had a few clubs chat to you yet, Harper?
5: A few. But same with most WA boys, really. Yeah, it's always good to see what different clubs say and their culture and, I guess, around them.
4: And what feedback have you been given, not just at Colts level, but through your 18s commitments and obviously at the Eagles for the brief time you were there? What parts of your game do you think you have to work on to maybe be given that that opportunity at AFL level?
5: Yeah, so I've been getting the feedback around my class and the disposal, really, on the side of things. So I guess that's just a learning curve where I just need to put myself under game-like scenarios and really hone in on using the best out of my disposal and not trying to overdo it or underdo it and just, yeah, have just that class with the footy.
4: At the end of the day, you're getting the footy, which is important. We're speaking to Harper Banfield, who was the star yesterday in the combine here in Perth, a 2K time trial. He finished on top of the charts. Now, we mentioned your dad, Drew. How much time as a kid do you remember spending at the Eagles and the memories there?
5: He retired 2 years before I was born, but I did grow up doing their Next Gen Academy and was around the rooms a fair bit growing up and doing all those father-son sort of activities, which is a really good opportunity and really enjoyable with our good mate Noah Braun, who was doing the same. And yeah, it was good to be a part of and the atmosphere that they created. So it was, yeah, good to see.
4: Absolutely. It's great. You mentioned 2 years before you're born, your dad retired. It makes us all feel pretty old, Harper. But that being said, as you said, your mum's been involved in footy at the WA Football Commission. Your dad, obviously, during his playing career. Do you ever get together as a family and not discuss footy?
5: Yeah, it's a bit interesting at family dinner. We try and leave the footy out of family dinners and try and focus on the life scenario. Mum doesn't really like talking about it too much at family, but it's always a topic of debate and we always love talking about it, but there is also more to life than footy as it is. So,
4: well, yeah. Let's steer away from footy for a moment because you've got some exams coming up. Talk us through, I guess, the excitement, the anxiety of doing that and if footy didn't become your chosen career or the career that works for you, what's on the agenda? What's on the horizon potentially?
5: Yeah, so I'm doing 5 ATARs and that's got me in the pathway where I can choose or try and get an early offer into different aspects. So right now I've got an early offer for law and commerce and haven't chosen it yet because I've still got the debate between business management and commerce. So with those pathways, that goes into like the business side of things and like the management, but the eyes are still open with that and just going to try and open the door for different aspects where my life can take me, really.
4: Exactly. Going back in time, Matthew Pavlich, I think, was doing a degree of some description back when he was playing. It took him about 10 years to finish it because of his football commitments. Would you be keen, if you got onto an AFL list, to still do the course if you got into university and headed in that direction?
5: Yeah, definitely, definitely. Because then again, like, you don't know when your AFL career is going to end and you also need a life after footy. And I guess it's almost prerequisite just to do university during your career so you can have that opportunity and that, that thing under your belt to tackle on life after footy.
4: Exactly. Harper, we wish you all the very best. Congratulations on what you did at the Combine and on your year so far, 2026. You've got some exams coming up. And, of course, hopefully lots of West Coast Eagles supporters are hoping that you'll end up on their list in the not-too-distant future. Thanks for joining us on Sports Today. You come from a terrific footy family, one that has achieved so much and may it continue. And hopefully your name is up there at an AFL club in the not-too-distant future. Have a great night and thanks for joining us on Sports Today.
5: Cheers, Mark. Yeah, thanks for having the invitation. Thank you.
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4: Great to have your company. This is Sports Today. Let's talk some cricket. We know the test match between Australia and South Africa rolls on, but what a performance by WA in the Sheffield Shield at the WACA ground at the weekend, winning a dramatic match against Queensland by 2 wickets. It was the first match in charge as coach for Bo Cash and the first as a skipper full-time for Aaron Hardy. And he joins me now, the skipper of the WA side, off the back of a match, man-of-the-match performance. Aaron, congratulations.
21: Thank you. Yeah, that was a great way to start the season. Yeah, boys are certainly very up and about after the win yesterday, so it was nice.
4: Talk us through what was a remarkable game where Queensland probably dominated large portions of the game after scoring 307, and of course WA dismissed relatively cheaply in reply, 175, but then you rolled them for 68, and Joe Richardson just powered through them.
21: Yeah, yeah. Well, you described it pretty accurately there. I mean, end of day two, we're certainly in a bit of a tricky position, and I'm not sure I've ever been in a game where, you know, we're probably heavily underdogs at the end of day two, and within 2 hours or 2-3 hours in day three, we'd swung to being, you know, you can't lose a game after bowling a team out for 68. So then we kind of had the pressure on us of getting that chase done. So, it was like I said, after the first couple of days, it was probably a little bit disappointing in how things had panned out, but to be able to turn it around, like you said, off the back with Jai Richardson and Joel Paris, it was an amazing performance from them, and then, you know, to be able to chase the runs down as well was, you know, it was awesome.
4: So talk us through the, I guess, message sent to the playing group, either by you or by Bo Cashin, when you're in a deep hole after 2 days? How do you address that? How do you keep the spirits up and the positivity to say, look, we can still get back in this?
21: Yeah, it was pretty simple. You know, you do a whole pre-season talking about your bowling plans and each individual bowler. Just went and stuck to them, basically. Don't change anything. You know, you don't have to over-try in that situation, but we were just going to measure ourselves on our attitude going into day three. It's quite easy to, you know, when you're that far behind in the game, just try and hang on and you know, not be aggressive. But we certainly didn't want to take that approach. So that was the challenge to the group, was to just measure ourselves on our attitude. And, yeah, I suppose that's sport, isn't it? When you bring the right attitude, anything's possible.
4: Queensland with 2 for 2, 3 for 6, 4 for 13, 5 for 13, 6 for 49, 7 for 49. You must have been pinching yourself thinking, how is this team that's made 300 now just folding? And obviously you bowled beautifully. I mentioned Richardson's performance, but was it just one of those little spells where everything you touch turned to gold?
21: Yeah, I mean, you know, sometimes you can bowl your best and you can go none for 60 for the day, and we've all had those days. So, yeah, I mean, certainly a lot of things have to go your way to bowl a team out that cheaply, but we were pretty confident with our bowling attack. It's their lineup. Like, they obviously in the first innings, Clayton, Pearson batted really well, and they probably were their two most experienced batters. So being able to get those two out, Richo got both of them out in the second dig. So that was massive. And yeah, I suppose around them, they've got quite a young and inexperienced batting lineup. So we knew that if we could get those two out, we'd have a good chance of going through them.
4: That being said, your batting has been a bit shaky over the last couple of years. In the second dig, 2 for 22, 3 for 34, 4 for 70, and then 5 for 83. It looked at that point as if the task may have been too great.
21: Yeah, yep, no doubt. You know, I think this game's maybe a bit of a blip on the radar in terms of the top five. No one was really settled. The day before the game, Jaden Goodwin was batting 3. Day one, Tom Murray was then batting 3. Day two, Tom Murray was out 6. And then Sam Fanning out injured. So massive shuffle in the order. So certainly, you know, no one was really settled for the whole game, which, you know, don't want to use that as an excuse, but really hard at times to adapt like that on the fly. But we're really confident with our, you know, our list that we've got at the moment. A lot of experience with Cameron Bancroft, Sam Whiteman, Hilton Carter, and then a few of the younger guys that I just mentioned who, once illness and injury aside, can hopefully get a really good run at it.
4: That being said, your knock of 80 not off 128 rocks was the difference in probably victory and defeat. Have you batted any better or under more testing circumstances in Shield cricket than that?
21: Yeah, I feel like I've definitely, you know, had probably smoother innings throughout my time. I think I only hit 5 boundaries in that knock. You know, the field was out and we were kind of playing the game. You know, it's not the perfect innings, but taking singles off the first ball of the over, giving the other guy at the other end an opportunity to score some boundaries, and it was a bit of cat and mouse with the Queensland guys. So I think, you know, as first game as captain, to be able to contribute like that, and then yeah, it's a pretty special moment with Fanners at the end to be able to hit the winning runs, and then crab walk through for the win. Was it was a pretty special moment for both to be out there.
4: I'm just trying to think of some of the more bizarre performances or efforts. And Sam Fanning, you mentioned, obviously he's done his hamstring quite badly, but the way he was able to guts it out and find a way between the wickets was fascinating. Back in the old days, of course, he would have had a runner, but that's not allowed anymore.
21: Yeah, you can have a runner, but you have to be 9 wickets down. So we kind of made the decision with Cass that wanted to give Fanners the chance to face a few balls. And, you know, we kind of knew that if I was stealing that, they'd have blokes on the boundary to limit the damage from that end. And having Sam at 10, they were always going to come pretty hard at him, but it was a good chance for him to, you know, the field was up. You know, they maybe thought that he wouldn't be able to play a few shots, but he had a pretty clear game plan. If he had a ball that he thought he could score, if he was going to try hit it for 4, So, yeah, I think it worked out really well. There were certainly conversations about batting him 11 and trying to do the runner, the whole runner thing. But I've never batted with a runner before, so I was pretty keen to get it done before we got to that point.
4: That being said, it must have still created a bit of confusion as to do we go, can you get from one end to the other?
21: Yeah, definitely. When Fanners first walked out, I kind of asked him how he's going. He said, yeah, I'm good. Just ones and twos only. And then I think like 2 balls later, he's like, yeah, maybe just the ones, mate. Twos were out the question, which is a bit ironic because he ended up hitting the winning run. So he was happy to run two when he hit it, but when I hit it, he wasn't running two. So I have to ask him about that.
4: I like it. Now, given we've touched on the fact this was your first official match as a captain moving forward at Sheffield Shield level, are you enjoying the responsibility, obviously, through the lead up to the start of the season and the game day responsibility that comes with it?
21: Yeah, I love it. I've done it a lot kind of growing up and in club land and done a bit for the Scorchers. And it's awesome. I love that kind of extra relationship that you build with the people and you know, standing at mid-off when the bowlers are running into bowl and working with them on plans as to how you're going to get them out. Certainly makes fielding feel like it goes a bit quicker because you've got a few more strings to pull. So, it's awesome. And, you know, it's like I said, still working on a few of the relationships with the bowlers and kind of getting some real clarity on what those plans look like. But, to be able to get a win in the first game is huge for, you know, myself, but also for the whole squad, I think.
4: And for Bo Casson, who has come in after the job done by Adam Voges, which was terrific over such a long period of time, a sense of relief for him to get an early result like that.
21: Yeah, I'm sure. Cass is a very relaxed customer, but no doubt there would be the extra stresses and pressures of being the head coach. So he doesn't give away too much, but I know deep down he would have been pretty happy with the result yesterday.
4: Finally, you've got New South Wales at home beginning the start of next week at the Wacker. Another tough challenge. And the deck in Perth always tends to give the bowlers some encouragement.
21: Yeah, no doubt. New South Wales, pretty strong performance. Obviously, they had a draw yesterday, but obviously some really strong players. They'll get some of the Aussie A boys back for next week. But yeah, I think the pitch this week was awesome at the Wacker. You could see if you batted well, the Pearsons and the Claytons made some really good runs. And if you bowled well, it was hard to score. So I think, you know, they scored 300 in the first innings. I'm not sure when the last time that happened at the Wacker was. I certainly think the pitch has plenty more in it for the batters this year. Yeah. Fingers crossed. Moving forward.
4: Exactly. Hey, Aaron, congratulations on a first-up victory. It was a dramatic finish and some extraordinary vision at the end. I'm sure you celebrated accordingly after the game. We appreciate your time on Sports Today. Best of luck against the Blues and look forward to chatting with you through the summer.
21: Thank you, boys. Cheers.
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9: It's 12 degrees at 5 o'clock. Good morning, I'm Philippa Maher. An 80-year-old man remains in a serious but stable condition in Royal Perth Hospital after his car collided with a police car during a pursuit. The unmarked car was involved in a chase of a reported stolen car when it collided with a Hyundai Accent in South Street, Leeming, yesterday morning. Two officers were also taken to hospital as a precaution. The allegedly stolen car was eventually tracked to a caravan park in Coogee, where a 27-year-old man was arrested. Major crash officers are investigating. The temporary special powers given to WA Police during a weapons expo in the CBD have now ended. Police Minister Rhys Whitby says the Land Forces Expo at the Perth Convention Centre was largely peaceful, with protests resulting in no arrests or move-on notices. There were violent demonstrations in Melbourne, where the same event was held 2 years ago. Mr Whitby says the government's priority had been to ensure the event went ahead safely. It will now be the subject of a post-event review and a report will be tabled in Parliament. Cottesloe's shark barrier will be installed this morning after a short delay to its setup. The annual measure aims to provide a protected swimming area for beachgoers throughout the peak summer period. The installation is expected to take 2 days and be completed by tomorrow. Premier Roger Cook says he'll look into whether more beaches should have one.
12: I'll get some advice as to what the level of demand from local governments is in relation to that. We do work with local governments to provide assistance to put shark barriers in. They're sensible and I think very welcome approach.
9: A former WA minister says the potential merger of three universities would be good for the state. The controversial idea would see Curtin, Murdoch and UWA combine, and the WA government is now preparing a business case. Alana McTiernan chaired a report into the idea's feasibility in 2024. She says Perth has to dream bigger.
13: There is a problem with us thinking too small, and we as a relatively isolated city, we've got to actually try to sort of realign the whole gravitational pull and give us a powerful university to compete.
9: A major cyber attack has caused the failure of refrigeration systems in hundreds of French supermarkets involving several nationwide retailers. Millions of dollars worth of frozen food has been ruined. The BBC's Hugh Schofield reports.
22: Normally, overnight, supermarket freezers will go through a short period of defrosting in which temperatures rise slightly. But here, the hackers ordered the units to go up to 50 degrees Celsius and stay there. As a result, managers arriving were hit by a wave of hot air from the freezers. In some places, there were even small fires. It's reckoned that around 400 stores were affected out of 15,000 or so overall in France. There's no clue as to the culprits. Anti-capitalists, Russian proxy warriors, and motiveless techno-vandals will all be in the picture.
9: In finance, the Dow Jones has closed up 195 points at 51,850. The dollar is buying 69.5 US cents and 12,468 Indonesian rupiah. In sport, AFL draft prospect Harper Banfield is happy with his performance at the Perth Draft Combine, where he won the 2 kilometre time trial and did well in sprint and agility tests. The 17-year-old says he was a bit anxious heading into Sunday's combine, given the scrutiny young players are under.
5: Bit of nerves, bit of excitement, really. It was a last opportunity. You can portray yourself to the clubs, and so it was a great opportunity to be a part of. And the numbers are only really numbers. Like, it doesn't really impact how you play footy, really.
9: South Africa have entered day 4 of the first test against Australia in Durban on 4 for 102. The visitors declaring at 6 for 314, setting the hosts a total of 421 to chase. Bad light ended the day early. Matt Renshaw, the top scorer for Australia, with 82. That's the latest news and sport.
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10: A sunny day today with a top of 29. Up to 32 tomorrow, but a shower or two coming in the late afternoon and evening. And then we've got showers Thursday, mainly in the morning with a top of 23. Right now it's 12. 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
11: Beach bag bingo on again today. Nice to have your company. It is approaching 8 after 5 here at 8.82 6PR. We eliminated four little things that they packed into the beach bag. What went in, I can't tell you, but hopefully you know you've been listening. If you haven't registered for beach bag bingo, $5,000 road trip is up for grabs thanks to the wonderful team at Automasters. 6PR.com.au to our win page is where you need to go to register. So for you in the 5 o'clock club, go there now and register for your chance to win, because who knows? We might go early today.
14: Can I give a clue?
11: No, you can't.
14: Morning all. Nice to see you. Seb, good morning to you.
24: Morning.
14: Nice colour shirt there,
24: thank
14: Seb.
24: You.
14: Shows your hair off. Looks good. Right. And now, Carl.
11: Yes.
14: You said, I have a question to ask you. I've got questions that I'd like
11: to
14: ponder.
11: So the first question is, are you a worker and do you have a work fridge? And do you clean out your work fridge, or does someone at your office clean out your work fridge for you? Because yesterday we get an email, and in that email there was, we're cleaning out the fridge. And there is a whole heap of stuff that was pulled out of the fridge and put on the bench. And we got sent a picture of that stuff. Now, guess what? This morning I walk into the office. This was yesterday, Millsy. About midday yesterday, I reckon, middle of the day. I walk in this morning and guess what? It's all sitting on the bench.
14: Yep.
11: All the stuff, everyone, was sitting on the bench. Yeah. So I have actually taken upon myself, Millsy, to throw out some yogurt that's now been sitting there for a day almost. So I threw all that in the bin. There were some other things. The only thing that is able to be salvaged, there's three lovely storage containers, but there's chicken in there that I reckon has been in there for a long time. It's got, it looks like it could walk out on its own, this chicken.
14: Oh.
11: It's actually growing fur.
14: It's growing fur,
11: Millsy.
14: Stop it.
11: So I just wanted to know, is it like, or does it get like that at your workplace, in your workplace fridge, or are you really efficient? Is there someone in your office that actually does that stuff for you? But I'm very glad that those items are actually out of the fridge. I feel sorry for the containers that are sitting out there. There's only three left.
14: Right.
11: So for those that are up and about that work in our team that might be winging their way in early out there doing their exercise right now, you need to grab those containers, otherwise they'll be gone. I will throw them in the bin myself.
14: Well, it's funny you mention it, because I was talking to Jesse, who comes in and cleans very early in the morning here, and we all love Jess. She's fantastic.
11: Yeah.
14: And we were talking about exactly that. And she said, oh, I have to do that all the time, clean the fridge. It's not part of my job. I said, well, your reward is not in this life. It'll be in heaven. And then Jesse and myself started talking about heaven, and heaven is for eternity.
11: Okay.
14: And I said, what will it be like? She said, oh, the most beautiful place. I'm going, oh, that's good. But then would you get bored if it's the same each and every day? And I thought, if it was Melbourne Cup Day every day, right, even I would get sick of that after a period of time. So we then started to ponder, and she couldn't answer it. But you know what she said to me? Bless her little socks.
11: Yeah.
14: I'm going to go away and think about that.
11: You know,
14: she is a thinker, so she'll come back with an answer, I'm sure.
11: So you're throwing that on me right now. So I would suggest that I've never had anybody in my life that's left me, that's come back to tell me what it's like
2: whether it actually exists or whether it doesn't. And by the way, that also applies to hell, because apparently there's a hell. And what would that look like?
14: That would be
2: if you're going down there.
14: That'd be hot. Well, I don't want to go
2: that
14: there.
2: That could be a little bit more sort of a bit like, you know, a few of those games you can play where there's a bit more action going on. But who knows, Muzzy?
14: The best description I ever got was a bloke told me once, think of it like this, heaven's like a cruise ship.
2: Right.
14: Where you can go and, you know, can do that one day and can do that another day. You just choose what you want to do and you want to be close to the big fella and all that kind of stuff.
2: Right.
14: Sit at the captain's table, so to speak.
2: I mean, do you reckon we could find anybody this morning that's had anybody come back and tell them what heaven is like?
14: Well, Jess,
2: 133882 if you have.
14: Jesse did say to me that everyone will have a job up there. And I said, what will my job be? She said, you can broadcast. So,
2: right.
14: Heavenly Radio.
2: What, you don't reckon there'd be a few up there already broadcasting?
14: So for that reason, today's song is an angel song. It's got to have anything to do with angels.
2: Talk
14: heaven.
2: Like an angel.
14: Any
2: is that
14: angel
2: right? Is that how it goes? Talk like an angel. Something like that. Is that right? I think I've heard those words before.
14: Kevin's in Beachboro before you move on. He wants to talk about his fridge. Hello, Kev.
7: G'day, guys. How are you?
14: Very good, Kev.
7: Every Friday at work, about 1:30 in the afternoon, they clean out the fridge so there's nothing left there for the weekend and for the following week.
14: Right. And that's the rule, is it? So too sad if you've forgotten something.
7: Yeah, the yard bloke will go in there and just clean her out every afternoon on a Friday afternoon, sorry.
14: Do they get a hose on it after that and just, you know, squirt it down as well, or what do they do?
7: I think he gives it a bit of a spray and wipe. It's not that messy at the end of the week, Millsy. It's just with all the, so the food's not sitting there over the weekend.
2: Hey, Kev, so is that a policy that you all know is the policy when you start at that place of work?
7: Yeah, bloody hose, yep.
2: Okay.
7: If it's in there, it gets tossed out.
2: I actually like that because there's numerous times, and you know, Millsy, there's been numerous times where I've come in the morning and I've grabbed stuff out and played games on people in the office because I sort of get into that stuff. But you don't like me for it. I think that we should get a little bit more of a policy like Kev's. I think it's time that we got a policy similar to Kev's.
14: I think we do have a policy.
2: Do we?
14: Yeah.
2: Yeah?
14: The policy is take it home if you're not using it.
2: Yeah, but hang on. Some of that stuff's been in there for multiple weeks.
14: But it's kind of like...
2: Not just a Friday.
14: But you know why? Because some people don't like throwing stuff out because they're starving people in, you know, Ethiopia and stuff like that.
2: Well, so take it out and give it to the people out the front. There's plenty of people lying down the corner.
14: Would you give that chicken to the people lying?
2: No.
14: That might be
2: no,
14: their
2: not
14: last
2: now,
14: meal.
2: But if they're thinking like that. Hey, today's No Bra Day, Millsy?
14: Yes.
2: No Bra Day today. So, no, I haven't got them. It's International Day for Failure. Just remember,
14: sorry, take the truck back. Why is it No Bra Day?
2: I don't know. I don't come up with the days. That's just what it is today.
14: Have to do with breast cancer, I'd say. There must be an awareness thing.
2: Is it?
14: Yeah.
2: I'm not sure. Maybe just today's the day. So the ladies just, you know, let it.
14: Just Jermaine Greer, she was the one that she started burning bras and that as a sign of, you know, we don't have to be held in.
2: Today's the day. Just you know, let be free. That's probably the best way to put it.
14: Some blokes need bras.
2: Well, yeah. Well, today, boys, the day that you let them free. International Day of Failure, Millsy. Now, you know the law of failure, don't you? You only really fail when you quit trying. So just keep trying. Because the day you fail, right, is when you stop trying to do what you're trying to do, right?
14: Failure is...
2: Because you can't fail.
14: I'll give you another one. Failure is doing the same thing wrong twice. That's failure. So if you make a blue, we all make mistakes, but don't make the same mistake twice.
2: Right.
14: So that's my definition of failure.
2: And I say, you know, you only really fail when you quit trying. If you keep trying, you haven't failed, have you?
14: Yeah, but if you keep doing the same thing, then you've failed. You've got to regroup, resurface, come up as a different person.
2: Right. Train your brain day.
14: Now,
2: What do you do?
14: Every day.
2: What's your technique? Well, and I'd like the audience to come in here because there'll be a lot of people out there that get into this. Yeah. And there's different things that, because given dementia's on the rise, right, and big time, and reading the news today, so training your brain's so important. What do you do, 133882, to train your brain?
14: You might laugh at this, but I, excuse me, I have multiple combinations of trifectas. And I work them through my mind and go, now if I had 12 in the first leg and 10 in the second leg and 7 in the third, how much will that cost me? So I have to do that manually in my mind, and that's how I keep my mind active. Trisha, on the other hand, she doesn't do that. She is a crossword Sudoku, who killed the butler type of person, and does it religiously all day, every day, because she has had a family history, if you like, of dementia. And we're going to talk about that a little bit later on. The numbers are just incredible. And while we can't find a solution for that is quite remarkable.
2: Things like Mahjong, which you can play on your phone.
14: Yes, yes. Jesse's a Mahjong player.
2: Yeah, words with friends is always, you know, a good little challenge. Keeps your mind active, thinking about words and creating those. I reckon playing Wordle every day, like it's a little thing that people get involved in. I know that Seb's got a little thing going with family and friends, don't you, Sebly?
4: Yes, correct.
2: Yep.
4: A little challenge.
14: I try and communicate with people like Seb on a daily basis because it keeps my mind active, trying to work out where they're at.
2: So anybody that gets involved in those little activities, let us know. What do you do? 133-882 is the number this morning, and 0487-999-882. Talk back, core of the day prize, Millsy. Just let me tell the people about that are a part of the 5 o'clock club. It is a couple of tickets to Melbourne Cup Day at the Point Rooftop Bar. It is a day which includes 4 hours of food and beverages. They've got Melbourne Cup on the big screen, sweepstakes, fashion on the field, thepointbarrestaurant.com.au if you want to buy tickets.
14: Beautiful. We are looking for angel songs this morning. We're going into heaven. 133-882. If you've got an angel song or a song about heaven, we will play it between now and 6 o'clock. It's 5:17.
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5: 20 after 5. Hey, just quickly before we jump into the news of the day, the one day that I did miss today, it's my day today, International Skeptics Day.
6: Right.
5: Yeah.
6: You are sceptical, aren't you?
5: On certain things, yes. I think there's a lot of people out there who would be waking up this morning that are probably exactly the same as I feel around a few things that are in our world.
6: I watched the news last night, saw the car crash in Leeming, and saw that the motor was on the other side of a double road. So it flew across, and like how it didn't hurt anyone coming the other way. An elderly man's in a serious but stable condition in Royal Perth after a police car travelling at high speed slammed into his vehicle during a pursuit that went horribly wrong. The unmarked car was involved in a chase of a reported stolen car when it collided with the man's Hyundai Ascent on South Street in Leeming. That was yesterday morning about 11 o'clock. Two officers were also taken to hospital as a precaution. The alleged stolen car was eventually tracked to a caravan park in Coogee where a 27-year-old man was arrested and major crash officers are investigating. Mm. It was just horrendous to see the front of the car basically gone.
5: Yeah.
6: The motor on the other side of the road. How the man didn't die instantly was incredible.
5: Well, right? I was watching the news last night and the tradie that said that they ducked for cover because they heard the impact and then they heard the engine sliding across the road. It's not like it launched in the air and finished 30 or 40 metres away. But yeah, it was quite incredible just seeing the engine sitting on the road. And that was not a good look. Now, Roger Cook, he's rejected the backlash that his government's pushed to merge WA's universities. He insists that they are doing nothing. It's not an option. And he has signalled that he expects that Curtin, Murdoch and UWA will foot the bill and not the taxpayer. And the Premier has warned the universities that he expects them to sell off prime land to pay for it. Now, I thought when I was watching again the news that Mark Barnabar, who's the chair of this committee that's been doing the investigative work around it, and Fiona Wood is the deputy chair, that Mark Barnabar clearly said that they hadn't come to a conclusion yet. Yet we're already seeing that the government has already decided, even though this committee has supposedly not come to a conclusion, that that's what they're going to do. So are they listening to the committee, or is that what the committee has actually said without actually saying it publicly?
6: I don't know. You'd have
5: that's
6: to,
5: the question. There's the scepticism in me, Stephen.
6: I'm not aware of what the committee said. I'm certainly aware of what the government said, and they're not prepared to sit back and do naught. I think the interesting one, though, is that ECU, they escape scot-free. So their courses are so different to all the other universities that they're allowed to continue to operate as they used to operate. And don't forget, old ECU was formed from the old teachers' colleges going back many, many, many moons ago.
5: Bottom line is, do you think, and do the 5 o'clock club think, this is a good idea? Do you think it's a good idea?
6: Well, I went to Waite, which is now called Curtin, and I went to Curtin deliberately because it offered a more practical course than what was offered at UWA.

0: the same courses, surely. They're still going to offer a combination.
1: Okay, you asked me, so I'm telling you. UWA, when I investigated the course, was far more theoretical than the practical course that was offered at the time with a Bachelor of Business, as it was called back in the day, at Waite. So I chose Waite. I could have gone to UWA.
0: Right.
1: But I chose the more practical lot. Now, I don't know whether the courses are that similar these days, that there's no differentiation. If you're doing politics at Murdoch, is it any different to doing politics anywhere else, or medicine, or whatever the case might be?
0: If you know, give us a call, 133-882. WA's new container port is poised to be a casualty of the Henderson Defence Initiative. Now, the Cook government insiders are conceding that it is impractical to do both mega projects at the same time. I'm just wondering about the effects on Coburn Sound, which is a breeding ground for pink snapper, as we know. Now, some people don't care about the fish or the seagrasses and the other wildlife that exist in there. But by the sounds of it, that really doesn't matter in the big scheme of things. So they might as well just open up fishing and just let us all go and start fishing again. That's the first thing I'll say. But in the end, do you think that it is more important that we have a bulk handling facility, or do you think it's more important that we have a lot more defence, a better defence network?
1: Well, that's a decision the government have made. I think they're going to go with AUKUS. Qantas has already hit Fremantle supporters if they think they're going to be in the grand final again. They've already ramped up the fares. Now, Virgin aren't actually online yet. You can only book to early September, but Qantas put their flights up for the first weekend in October yesterday, and they're very, very high, and they're saying they're gouging already. Now, if they don't make it, then those fares will come down in price. Interesting times, because we also know that Powderfinger and all that are coming over, and maybe there's some significance in that as well. Barnaby Joyce and Sarah Hanson-Young, the Green senator, have both said they don't want people watching a live stream of a firing squad execution in the US. Bowie's been on top of this story a lot. Will you watch it?
0: Well, I must say, I heard Chrissy talking to a lady out of the US on the weekend. I was driving around. So she was probably the first person I heard talking about that publicly. And even the lady from the United States said that she thought it was a stupid idea.
1: Right. Will you watch it?
0: No, I don't really have
1: interest at all.
0: There is only one execution that I can recall seeing, and that was not good.
1: Right.
0: And that goes back to, some horrific days going back when, I'm not even going to talk about it, actually.
1: A bloke by the name of Robert Pether, who's been locked away in Iraq, probably unfairly for 5 years, has finally been released, and he's on his way home and via Ireland, I think, I read this morning, which is good news for his family, but he's suffering from cancer and a lot of other ailments, as you would after being in isolation like that in Iraq for 5 years. There's some of the stories that are going around this morning. No doubt Philippa will keep you up to date with any changes. It's 5:26.
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3: Good morning. Checking the freeways first. Freeway southbound moving pretty well. Kwinana Freeway northbound building a little bit at the Thomas Road merge point. Still a pretty good run on the Graham Farmer Freeway. A little busy Patterson Road northbound at Mandurah Road in Kwinana Beach. 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I'm Christy Mollica on Perth's traffic leader, 6PR.
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0: 5:30 almost, almost time for the 5:30 news. Out of that, we'll have the mailbag. We'll get into more discussion. We'll start the day with a few of the things that are going on in your world and what it means. Are you sceptic about something? I'd like to hear from you this morning.
1: Jeez, I tell you, there's a lot of great songs about angels in heaven. We'll share a few of those that have been suggested. Some of the great musical minds of the state have contributed this morning. Great to have you on board. It's 5:30 in Perth. Good morning.
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3: It's 12 degrees at 5:30. Good morning, I'm Philippa Maher. A 27-year-old man is being questioned by police after a pursuit during which an 80-year-old man received critical injuries after colliding with an unmarked police car. It happened late yesterday morning as police chased a reportedly stolen car. The unmarked car collided with a Hyundai Accent in South Street, Leeming. The 80-year-old driver of the Hyundai was taken to Royal Perth Hospital, where he remains in a serious but stable condition. The allegedly stolen car was eventually tracked to a caravan park in Coogee, where the driver was arrested. Australia's property slump is threatening state budgets, with $30 billion in stamp duty revenue at risk over 4 years. Jack Fenwick explains.
4: A deepening property market downturn is putting severe pressure on state finances across the country. Economists warn a prolonged slump could wipe out up to $30 billion in stamp duty collections over the next 4 years. New South Wales has already felt the brunt of the downturn, recording a near 25% plunge in monthly property tax revenues, driven by a sharp drop in housing transactions. Jack Fenwick reporting.
3: Russia has hit at least 6 energy sites across Ukraine in the hours after the US president announced an energy ceasefire between the countries. Ukrainian President Volodymyr Zelensky says the strikes show Russia is unwilling to accept the truce. A former state government minister says WA has to think bigger about its university offerings. The government is preparing a business case for the potential merger of Curtin, Murdoch and UWA. Alana McTiernan led a cost-benefit analysis of the controversial idea in 2024. She says she initially thought the merger was a bad idea, but she's changed her mind.
5: I thought, look, that is just too ambitious for us. But the facts and the cases and the evidence had me change my mind and the rest of our committee.
3: An urgent call out is being issued for Australians to donate blood this week as reserves plunge to their lowest level in a decade. Donations have fallen 60% since June, with a prolonged cold and flu season reducing critical supplies. Lifeblood's Gemma Falkenmeier says giving blood saves lives.
6: So not only those in accidents and emergencies, but also cancer patients and new mums and lots of people undergoing surgery. Right now we are seeing donor numbers that aren't keeping up with demand from our hospitals.
3: In finance, the Dow Jones has closed up 195 points at 51,850. The dollar is buying 69.5 US cents and 12,481 Indonesian rupiah. In sports, Steve Smith is undergoing observation for concussion symptoms after taking a savage bouncer to the helmet on day 4 of the first test in South Africa. The vice-captain continued on for 27 but didn't take the field as the Baggy Greens held the Proteas to 4 for 102. Smith's Corden colleague Bo Webster optimistic of a quick return.
7: Hoping he's okay. He obviously copped a nasty knock in the head there, but yeah, wishing him all the best and hopefully, you know, he's back out with us either tomorrow or in the next test in PE.
3: Mitch Marsh will play for WA for the first time in 10 months in today's one-day cup day nighter against Queensland at the Wacker. Sam Whiteman also returns to the squad. Cam Bancroft is ill. Marley Beardman is with Australia A. Sam Fanning is injured and Jaden Goodwin has been omitted. North Melbourne is preparing to offer a future first-round pick along with this year's pick 6 in a bid to secure Sydney's Nick Blakey. With 2 days remaining in the AFL trade period, Carlton is continuing to try to land Giants halfback Lachie Whitfield and Essendon is working on a deal to get Brisbane defender Caden Coleman. That's the latest news and sport.
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10: 6PR traffic.
11: Mitchell Freeway South, about a few cars here and there. Quinana Freeway northbound busy at Mortimer Road, then pretty slow now from about Agatel Road through to Rolly Road, and waking up a little bit Patterson Road northbound at Mandurah Road in Quinana Beach as well. By the diary that saves lives, the 2027 Australian Women's Health Diary is available now from newsagents, participating post offices and online at womenshealthdiary.com.au. I'm Christy Mollica on Perth Traffic Leader 6PR.
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16: A sunny day today with a top of 29. Getting up to 32 tomorrow, but a shower or two coming in the late afternoon and evening. Showers Thursday, mainly in the morning, with the chance of a thunderstorm and a top of 23. Right now it's 11. 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
0: If you have just joined us this morning, we start off with all the days. Today is International Failure Day. It's No Bra Day. It's International Skeptics Day, and it's Train Your Brain Day. And we're talking about Wordle, and Craig is in Port Kennedy. And I think you might want to chat about that. Is that right, Craig? Morning.
18: Yeah, g'day, Carl. G'day, Steve. Yeah, I play Wordle and Connections every morning with two of my daughters and my daughter-in-law. And we've already done it this morning. I know you play Wordle, Carl. So have you done it this morning?
0: No, I haven't done it this morning yet, mate. No, I haven't.
18: Okay, we'll try it. It's not so bad.
0: Okay.
18: I got it in. If I got it in three this morning, so if I can get it in three, you can get it in two.
0: Right.
18: Hey, but while you're there, can I tell you about a little failure I saw the other day?
0: Yeah.
18: If you've got a minute. Yeah, I was driving down Ennis Avenue in between Warnborough and Rockingham. It was busy. Both lanes in one direction were busy. There was a white Toyota Land Cruiser in the fast lane and a white Haval right behind him, tailgating him. The Land Cruiser couldn't go anywhere because he had this tailgater there. But the tailgater is going in and out of the overtaking the emergency stopping lane into the other lane. You know, in other words, saying, get out of my way, get out of my way. So after about a kilometre, the Land Cruiser pulled into the left-hand lane and the Haval went flying past him. You know what guy the Land Cruiser did?
0: What?
18: Turned on his lights and sirens. Turned on his lights and sirens. Unmarked police car.
19: Bad move. Total failure. That is a failure. Good work, Craig. I love it. Excellent work. All right, let's do this.
20: Millsy and Carl's mailbag.
0: You've got mail.
19: Now, Carl.
0: Yes.
19: I took a phone call this morning.
0: Mm-hmm.
19: Okay.
0: Mm-hmm.
19: And you were doing other things, mm-hmm. but it was from Hannah.
0: Hello, Hannah.
19: Righto. And she wanted us to know mm-hmm. about Lifeblood. They've issued an urgent appeal for donors as their reserves for the whole blood have hit their lowest level in just under a decade.
0: Mm.
19: We need 16,000 donors this week. Essentially, a prolonged and record cold and flu season has meant more than 1,200 donor chairs are sitting empty each day, contributing to a 60% fall in Lifeblood's blood supply since June. So any awareness we can make of people. So if you like to give blood, maybe it's the time to do it.
0: Well, even if you've never given blood, this is the time to do it, to make yourself available and help out others in our community who actually need it. Are we going to open up the mail bag and have a bit of a chat about a few of the things? The one spot that screams Perth, and this was a very, very good talkie yesterday. We had a lot of people getting involved and they've continued. The Silly Boat Shed in Crawley, good moneymaker too, says Gary. Skeeter says Roe Highway Car Park. He reckons that would be something that screams Perth. Aubrey, we did have the call yesterday around the cactus. Thank you. Spudshed, thank you, Martin. We had that. St. Patrick's in Frio. Where's that?
19: It says you drive into Fremantle on the right-hand side.
0: Would that scream Perth?
19: You'd have to know it.
0: Michelle,
19: sorry, on the left-hand side, not the right-hand side. My apologies.
0: Michelle says Elizabeth Quay, Bell Tower, London Court. Broader Perth would be the Boathouse, the Swan River Brewery, and Love Lane, the Old Mill, which we had yesterday. Kalamunda Road, spectacular at night time. John says Cot Beach with the whale carcass. Dave says Senlec in Victoria Park. And Ross says the Bon Scott statue. Now, do we actually have that yet?
19: Yeah, the Bon Scott statue's down at the Fisherman's Wharf down at Fremantle.
0: How long ago?
19: Oh, yonks. Oh, haven't you seen that? No. It's a very small statue. Mm-hmm. He wasn't a very big man.
0: Right.
19: What about Ahmad Ash from Carrington's? What's he picked up last night?
0: Well, they got the award at the AHA Awards last night at Crown for the best outdoor area. I know he was very proud last night. Sent me a message.
19: Sensational, that area.
0: Even offered to give us a couple of giveaways a little bit later if we rang him up. But anyway, I'll leave that up to you guys. And Graham, what about the spineless creatures? Is he referring to us, Graham? Is that why he sent us a picture of slugs and snails and leeches and centipedes? And as part of it, who is in there, Millsy? Along with the sponge and the clam and the crab.
19: A caricature of the current Prime Minister, which is probably a bit harsh. But
0: it is funny.
19: I didn't think so crab doesn't have any spine. Just doesn't have a spine.
0: It's a crustacean.
19: Very hard.
0: It's a crustacean, mate.
19: I know. But I didn't, you know, if you would have asked me off the top of my head.
0: You just said that out loud though.
19: Yeah, I know. Should have said that. Now we're talking about heaven today and we're talking about heavenly songs, angel songs, a lot of contributions coming. I personally like one that goes back to 1976 from a fellow by the name of G. Shannon.
0: You would.
19: Good morning, Gary. Gary suggested, a song which I haven't heard from the 1970s.
0: Well, look, Gaz used to play a lot of music.
19: He's a very good judge.
0: Very good.
19: So we might. Charlie Pride was suggested by Chris. Here's an angel, good morning. That's not bad.
0: Is this Gaz's song, is it?
19: No. Gary's song is Tavare. Is it Tavare or Tavare? I think it might be Tavare. Gaz will correct me if I'm wrong.
0: I know Chris Tavare used to play cricket.
19: He did.
0: Yeah,
19: this is the Angels.
0: Well, we've sung this a lot of times, haven't we?
19: Yes.
0: Can we do that?
19: Yes, indeed. Knocking on Heaven Door, said Chris, Bob Dylan song. Oh, this is good. I do like this. So a few versions of this. Mm-hmm. Angels, Rock and Roll
1: Juice
19: Heaven.
1: Newton's.
19: Juice Newton, yeah, probably one of the better ones. So sad. This reminds me of funerals.
0: Sarah McLachlan.
19: Dylan song, mate.
0: Well, this is an angel song.
19: Meet Me in the Middle of the Air by Paul Kelly.
0: You're the
19: Paul
0: one that
19: Kelly.
0: Started talking about heaven.
19: No,
0: every time I go to a funeral, that's all that was talked about.
19: This is good too. So many good songs. I'm in heaven.
0: Is there any angels in this one?
19: We've already had the angels.
0: Sorry?
19: We've already had the angels.
0: But the song is about, you said about it needs to have angels in it.
1: Undercover Angel, this one.
19: Undercover. Alan O'Day. This good song.
0: Keep the nominations coming because you don't have long before we or who. Who's going to choose it? Because I won't be.
19: No, I'll choose it today.
0: No, okay. Cool.
1: Oh, really?
0: Right. Yeah. Seb?
19: I will bet the execution. I won't be watching the execution too macabre, says Liz. I don't know anyone that I've met other than one of our producers who said that they would like to watch it because they've never seen anyone shot before. Now, you told me that the fellow that's going to be shot is in a wheelchair.
0: Correct.
19: Would they stand him up and tie him?
0: Just think about it. No.
19: No? No. They shoot him while he's sitting in a wheelchair.
0: Well, he's in a wheelchair.
19: I'm not quite right about that.
0: Well, again, that's another one of the reasons why people are saying, hang on, this is a bit over the top. So I tend to agree, to be perfectly honest.
19: Not much support for the university merger too, based on the people like Greg. Roger needs to go back to school if he thinks merging the unis is a good idea. Leave the tertiary institutions alone. Liz says, no merger for me. It serves no purpose. And Bernie said, so many other areas to spend money, housing, health, cost of living, and Cook goes on a tangent to combine the unis. Cook's losing the plot, says Bernie. Thank you.
0: Did you watch any of the cricket?
19: I did.
0: Renshaw again.
19: Yeah.
0: 82-99.
19: He's lucky. The
0: Nick
19: first
0: Maddinson,
19: ball he got out.
0: Nick Maddinson, next top scorer, 48 off 38 balls.
19: Yeah. There was an injury late in the day, though. Wasn't there the big bloke got injured?
0: Who? One of our bowlers?
19: All-rounded bloke.
0: Oh, I didn't see that.
19: But I
0: Webster.
19: Heard that on the news.
0: Webster?
19: Yeah. I fell asleep.
0: Didn't see that. South Africa got 4 for 102, though, when they still trail by 319, so we're in a strong position.
19: Right. Good. And a bit of sad news. Someone let us know, Breaking Bad star RJ, is it Mitt?
1: I think it's Mitt, yeah.
19: Mitt, yeah, yeah. He's died at the age of 34, so he played, the actor played Walter White Jr. in the iconic show for 5 years. So a few people will be mourning his passing today. Thank you for your correspondence. Now, the weather, we'll have a look at that, and we'll take you to heaven in a moment with an angel song based on all the selections that have been brought forward so far. It's 14 to 6.
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11: Waking up a little bit in Kwinana Beach, Patterson Road, northbound at Nanja Road. Also further up Rockingham Road at Anketell Road in Naval Base. Freeway south and looking good. Freeway northbound at Mortimer Road near Thomas Road. And again, Anketell to Rolly. 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
0: Good morning. Just before we jump into the weather, it's 12 to 6.
19: So it's worse than Bo Webster being injured. It's Steve Smith. He was hit on the back of the helmet, which looked pretty innocuous at the time. But
0: it was a nought.
19: Yeah.
0: It was a nought ball.
19: So he didn't field at all in the second innings, which I haven't seen any of. So he was left out of Australia's second innings for fielding. He underwent an on-field medical assessment, changed his helmet, continued batting to score 27 runs off 41 balls, but he did not take the field for South Africa's second innings as a precaution and is being monitored for a potential concussion. So we don't want him to be out of the second test. So we'll no doubt be following that with a bit of interest.
0: He didn't take the field till after the tea break.
19: He did take the field
0: and then he left the field after the tea break.
19: A bit of all right.
0: Okay. Now, so let's have a look at the weather, Millsy, because obviously weather is so important when you're planning your day. And today, it's going to be warm today. So for those of you that are up early and going out there to do your exercise, be absolutely lovely. Probably the best part of the day, to be perfectly honest. And we're looking at a top of 29 degrees today. So it is certainly going to get up there. And then tomorrow it's going to get even warmer. We are looking at a top of 32 with a minimum of only 16 and up to 2 millimetres forecast. Then we have some rain on the way through Wednesday night into Thursday. Showers will ease late in the day, but we still will have up to 10 millimetres in the gauge potentially, and 23 degrees your top. Friday, cloudy and 23 with no rain. Then a little bit of rain again Saturday with a possible shower in 24 and up to a millimetre. Same for Sunday, 23 and a millimetre. And Monday, a little bit more rain with a shower or two, 23 degrees and 3 millimetres. So still plenty of rain to roll through the month of October, Millsy.
19: Beautiful. Very good indeed. Now, Carl.
0: Yes.
19: We talked about heaven earlier.
0: Yes.
19: Fred's had a crack, right? At? Defining what it all means.
0: Right.
19: He said, Millsy and Carl, sadly your entire concept of God, heaven and hell are flawed. God is spirit. God is light. There is neither male or female in the spiritual world. Jesus, the good man or the God man, condescended to our physical realm to be able to relate to us. Consider it like this. Try to explain the world we exist into baby in the mother's womb. It couldn't conceptualize your existence. You would have to explain to the baby in the womb in terms of it could comprehend. If you have any questions, feel free to call. That's from Fred. Fred, we should get you on as our religious expert.
1: All capitals, so he's passionate about it.
19: Well, he always is in capitals. Yeah.
0: Just so we can see it. Waters today, Millsy, just quickly, easterlies 15 to 20 knots. They'll go 10 to 15 middle of the day, and seas around a metre. Swell 1 to 1.5, decreasing to around a metre. So as the day goes on, it will get better out there on the water. So get out and enjoy it today. That's all I can say before the rain comes over the next couple of days.
19: It is so good to have so many songs selected. But G. Shannon suggested this, and Dallas backs him 100%. This is one of the great soulful contributions that we could actually make to the program. This is Tavares. And heaven must be missing an angel. Good.

0: John Tavares and Heaven Must Be Missing an Angel. Thanks to all those people that tuned in and gave their suggestion. We'll put those on a list of songs that we could play each and every morning. Ray Charles and Willie Nelson, Six Spanish Angels. I haven't heard that for a long time. There's a massive change coming to your driver's license, and you're going to like it, I think. And Ender Brady's got a really interesting story about hacking today, how these people hacked into a supermarket. You won't believe what happened. That's coming up in the next hour. It's 5 to 6.
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2: Mitchell Freeway southbound is under speed at Warwick Road. Kwinana Freeway northbound, some cars stopping on a Munajong Road. Again, near Thomas Road as well. Pretty busy Patterson Road northbound at Mandurah Road in Kwinana Beach and Rockingham Road at Anketell Road in Naval Base. 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I'm Christy Mollica on Perth Traffic Leader 6PR.
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4: A couple of minutes away from the 6 o'clock news. Bit of feedback on the weather?
5: Yeah, the wind is freezing at the moment, says Paul.
4: So I'll give you the feels likes, right? So because you're seeing this on the nightly news now, you know how they're saying it's 11.6 right now at Perth Airport. But guess what it feels like at Perth Airport?
5: What?
4: Three. Well, that's what it says here. In Bickley, it's 7.6, but it feels like 1.4.
5: Really?
4: Yep, and let me go even further. I'll go out to, Gooseberry Hill. 9.3 right now officially, feels like 1.5.
5: Wow. Paul, you're on the money, mate. It is feeling cold. It's not cold, but it feels cold. Mm. Well, it is cold.
4: Easterly winds, by the way.
5: Now, what about this one from Graham? Carl, my old Indigenous neighbour, told me whilst the peppermint tree carries flowers, it will continue to rain.
4: Peppermint tree carries flowers. It's a little bit like the cherry blossom, right? Now, once the cherry blossom starts to bloom, then the crayfish start to move.
5: Really?
4: Yeah, apparently.
5: Coincidental.
4: Is that right, crayfishermen? Let me know. There'll be some out there pulling their pots. 133-882. I'm pretty sure that's the story.
5: What's a peppermint tree look like?
4: A peppermint tree?
5: Yeah.
4: Well, the peppy leaves,
5: what colour are they?
4: What colour do you reckon they are? They're green.
5: Are they?
4: Yeah.
5: And they're not white.
4: No. A peppermint tree or the flower.
5: So when you go to the shops and you get peppermint chewing gum, it's always white. It's not green. That's spearmint, Carl. It's 6 o'clock. Good morning.
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6: It's 11 degrees at 6 o'clock. Good morning, I'm Philippa Maher. The state government is reviewing the powers it gave police during a defence expo in Perth last week. Taxpayers forked out $11.5 million so an exclusion zone could be set up around the Convention and Exhibition Centre. People such as anti-war activists and rough sleepers were banned from the area in an effort to boost community safety. There were riots outside the same event in Melbourne 2 years ago, but Perth's protests were peaceful. The Greens have accused the state government of overreacting. A former WA minister says merging three of the state's universities would significantly boost international student numbers. The state government is preparing a business case for the controversial idea, which would see UWA merge with Curtin and Murdoch. Labor's Alana McTiernan chaired a report into the idea. She says it would make WA a major competitor.
7: There's six universities in the eastern states, all of which have more financial return from international students than we do here in WA. Now, we could create a university of the scale like the University of Toronto.
6: Emergency physicians are warning Australia's health system is at breaking point due to a surging wave of older patients. Jack Fenwick reports.
8: Emergency department presentations for patients aged 85 and over are projected to explode by 411% by 2050, according to the Australasian College of Emergency Medicine's State of Emergency Report. Frail patients left waiting over 24 hours in hospital corridors skyrocketed 250% to over 53,000 in the year 2023-24. While seniors accounted for one quarter of all ED visits, Australia falls 10,000 beds short each year of meeting aged care demand. Peak medical bodies urge immediate funding for hospital beds and aged care is needed to ease the crisis. Jack Fenwick reporting.
6: Social and traditional media platforms in Australia have been warned against broadcasting the planned live stream of a US execution. Nidal Hassan has been sentenced to death after being convicted of killing 13 people at a military base in Texas in 2009. The eSafety Commission says it doesn't have the power to proactively stop any online live stream. British actor, comedian and presenter Russell Brand has appeared in a London court for the start of his trial on historical sex offences. The 51-year-old is accused of 3 counts of rape, 3 of sexual assault and 1 of indecent assault. The alleged offences relate to 6 women spanning a 10-year period between 1999 and 2009. In finance, the Dow Jones has closed up 195 points at 51,850, but the S&P 500 closed down 4 points and the Nasdaq closed down 120 points. The dollar is buying 69.5 US cents, 62.3 euro cents, 52.6 British pence and 12,480 Indonesian rupiah. In sport, Nick Mattinson has fallen agonisingly short of a maiden test 50, dismissed on 48, as Australia set up a series opening victory in Durban. The Proteas will resume on day 5 at 4 for 102 with 319 runs to chase. Bo Webster says it's not surprising to see Mattinson bounce back after a 33-ball duck in the first innings.
9: He's a well-loved guy, he always has been, and everybody knows his talent, and we saw a glimpse of it today. He's quite destructive when he gets going. He hits the ball in some odd spots, and when he gets in some moods, he can be really hard to stop.
6: In golf, the DP World Tour has announced all players who sign up for next year's LIV Golf 2.0 will be barred from the European circuit. The decision effectively prohibits LIV participants from competing for Europe at the Ryder Cup. That's the latest news and sport.
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13: Mitchell Freeway southbound is under speed now at Burns Beach Road, and again warming up from Hepburn Avenue to the Warwick Road. Quinana Freeway northbound, some cars hopping on at Mundajong Road to get at Thomas Road. A busy Naval Base Rockingham Road northbound at Anketell Road. It's Travel Tuesday at Flight Centre. Save up to 65% on a 7-night Bali stay from $540 per person. 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I'm Christy Molliker on Perth Traffic Leader 6PR.
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6: We've got a sunny day today with a top of 29 degrees, up to 32 tomorrow, but then a shower or two coming in the late afternoon and evening. Showers Thursday morning with a chance of a thunderstorm and 23, and cloudy Friday 23. Right now it's 11 degrees, more news at 6.30 on Perth 6PR.
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4: Good morning, 7 after 6. Nice to have your company. 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Anything that you want to talk about, you want to throw into the discussion pot. Put yourself in to win, by the way. Our Talkback Core of the Day prize, which is an absolute beauty, and it is to the Point Rooftop Bar for Melbourne Cup. They've got 4 hours of food and drink to go and enjoy the big day. Thepointbarrestaurant.com.au, but we can send you along there. And also, don't forget that we have Beach Bag Bingo, which we started yesterday. $5,000 summer holiday road trip. It's all thanks to Automasters. You can get in there and make sure that you keep your car nice and cool with an aircon service. 1300 Automasters and feel the difference. So make sure that you keep listening. And if you haven't already downloaded the bingo card, you need to do that at sixpower.com.au on our win page. I reckon there'll be a lot of those peppermint trees that we're talking about just prior to the news. There'll be a lot of people's verges.
5: Yes, there will actually. And I didn't know this, but Byrne said when you drive to Bunbury Mills, you'll see a lot of peppermint trees on the way down there. And quite a few people agree with the Indigenous fella that told his neighbour, Graham, that until the leaves are all gone, you'll still get rain. And there's quite a few of those trees around, and we need the leaves to drop off, but we want them to stay on. Now, Tracy, who's producing the program,
4: right,
5: is a great believer in peppermint tea. So she's prepared me a peppermint tea. I've never had a peppermint tea. I'm an English breakfast man myself. The benefits of peppermint tea, Carl, are listed there. It helps ease digestive discomfort.
4: Freshens breath, relieves tension, headaches, supports mental alertness, and clears the nasal passages. Can I ask, does that peppermint tea come from the peppermint tree?
5: I gather it would, which, by the way, the leaves are white, but they start out as brown and a honky nut. Is that correct?
4: Well, so the leaves are always green, but they produce a brown nut.
5: Right.
4: Which is known as the honky nut. And I must say, on bare feet, I don't and haven't found that it's that pleasant stepping on a honky nut. Then the flowers are white.
5: Right. Okay. Just before we have a sip of the tea, Paul has got an incident which is not that pleasant. Morning, Paul.
19: Yeah, morning, guys. Just to let you know, heading westbound on Armidale Road, a motorbike's just been hit before 12th Road. I think it's just happened. There are people on site. There's no blue and red lights yet, but he's, I'm not sure how he is, but the road will get closed, I'm pretty sure.
5: All right, mate. Thank you for letting us know. So if you're in that area, please avoid it if you can. Driver's license are about to change. I'll explain that. Here's my sip of peppermint tea. It may trigger skin irritation or hives.
4: Right.
5: So it's a bit like when I had my colonoscopy, I could have died.
4: Are you sure you want to take a sip?
5: My skin might fall off after this.
4: Night, yeah.
5: Here we go.
4: We've got a doctor we'll have a chat to in a moment.
5: Oh.
4: All right. Okay, that's enough. Shall we play the sting?
5: Oh.
4: Yeah, let's have a chat to a doctor.
20: A great way to start your day. A news you can trust. 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
4: Our guest is Dr. Ashley Vella, a postdoctoral research fellow at the Centre for Healthy Brain Ageing at the University of New South Wales. By 2050, the new dementia cases are expected to soar to 24.7 million a year. That's worrying, Ashley. Good morning.
21: Good morning. Thank you for having me.
4: Why? So high?
21: Hi. So why?
4: Yes.
21: Well, we've got these estimates are based on the aging population. So they're in response to a demographic shift that we're seeing across the globe. But what is really concerning about this 24.7 million is that it's going to be larger for low and middle income countries. So a lot of the previous estimates are based on high income countries. Estimates, so like Australia and the UK and the US, but with our research, we are also looking at low and middle income countries, so we need to have more resources devoted to them.
4: So in this situation, correct me if I'm wrong, but why is it more prevalent in lower income countries than it is in higher income countries? Does it have to do with diet? What is it all about?
21: So there is 14 risk factors that have been identified by the Lancet Commission report. These estimates are based on, they just identified the risk. They're not assuming changes in risk factors, but I would largely say education would be, it's a preventative factor. And so if we can increase education everywhere across the globe, it will certainly help.
5: The amount of people with the expertise to deal with people with dementia isn't that great. And if the numbers keep increasing, what kind of challenges does that present in the future, Ashley?
21: Yeah, so these estimates are to help with benchmarking and planning for not only clinical places, but also policymakers to kind of help deal with this increase. So by knowing who's at risk and those people that will be coming through the primary care settings, we can divert resources to them and help deal with this oncoming demand.
5: I look at people with dementia that I know in my life and it doesn't discriminate. They come from high, low. They come from very brainy people, people that probably aren't of the highest intellect. I mean, it doesn't seem to discriminate against any group.
21: No, it doesn't. So we are seeing higher rates in women.
5: Are we really? So what percentage of women would have dementia versus men? Is it 60-40 or higher than that?
21: Well, I deal with the risk. So the percentage that is really more the prevalence rate, and I'm dealing with the incident rate. But for women, there is around 10.6 per 1,000 person years. Rather with men, it's roughly 8.6 per 1,000 person years. So that's really the risk.
5: So we dream of getting a cure to cancer, and there's so many different forms of cancer. That's probably near on impossible. Is there a potential cure to dementia down the track or not?
21: We hope so. There are plenty of smart people that are definitely working on this. So, fingers crossed.
5: Yeah, indeed. All right. Thank you for your piece of work. A lot of people will be reading it with a lot of interest. We appreciate your contribution.
21: No worries. Thank you so much.
5: Dr. Ashley Vella there, postdoctoral research fellow at the Centre for Healthy Brain Ageing at the University of New South Wales. She's the lead author on that particular report, which basically reveals something that we probably knew, but they put a number on it, which is pretty scary.
4: But the thing is, and look, I don't know a lot about it, but you know, when you have a quick look around, I mean, Alzheimer's, vascular dementia, Lewy body dementia, frontotemporal dementia, mixed dementia, these are all the different types of dementia, and there's just not one. And then you've got other neurological conditions that are also associated with it, like Parkinson's disease, Huntington's disease, multiple sclerosis. These are all neurological conditions. You've got CTE, of course, which is being talked about. Milsey as being a major factor to essentially affecting brain health. And that's what we're talking about, is we're talking about brain health and we're talking about, you know, the situation and changes that happen in there. Long-term alcohol use is obviously one thing that's been talked about, but, you know, it's something that probably we do need more education around.
5: I think the most shocking one I ever thought was a woman who was a librarian at the school I went to, most intelligent, articulate woman that you could ever meet, and was a mother of a friend of mine. So I knew her pretty well, both inside of school and outside of school, and she got it. It was just a shell of the person that you knew, and it was just so sad to actually witness. So those people are on that journey now. We're filling for you today. I want to talk about the licences. We'll do that just before finance today. But
4: you're excited
5: big changes
4: about this,
5: coming.
4: Aren't you?
5: Well, I think it's good.
4: Do you?
5: I really do, yeah. So that's coming up just after 6:30 this morning. Meanwhile, on this day's not far away, have a listen to this.
0: I will never negotiate with people who use coercion and violence to achieve their objective.
5: Oh, she was such a great leader. She was. You can make fun of the way she spoke.
4: No, I'm not making fun.
5: But she was assertive. She was tough. And she was needed at that time in the UK. The wonderful Maggie Thatcher. Will I explain why she's featured? Yes, sorry.
4: Yes.
5: Well, we'll tell you why Margaret is being featured. That's coming up shortly. It's 16 past six.
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22: Keep in mind a crash involving a motorbike in Armidale. It's on Armidale Road, westbound near 8th Road. Also a crash in Rossmoyne Leach Highway, westbound at Bull Creek Drive. The right lane's blocked. Police on site and traffic is slow. 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I'm Christy Molliker on Perth Traffic Leader 6PR.
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4: Good morning, it's 20 after 6.
3: On this day.
5: Hey, hey, hey, it's a beautiful day. I can't stop myself from smiling. It's a beautiful day.
6: Good morning, it's Tuesday the 13th of October 2026. Now, this woman would have been 101 today. Her name, Baroness Margaret Thatcher.
7: I will never negotiate with people who use coercion and violence to achieve their objective. They are the enemies of democracy. They are not interested in the future of democracy. They are trying to kill democracy for their own purposes.
6: She's the Iron Lady, and she won three consecutive terms. Not many people get to do that, so she was tough, and she went down fighting when she went.
4: So 1987, she becomes Prime Minister. I always remember her for big hair.
6: Oh, she had great hair.
4: She just had just amazing hair. That's what I remember Margaret Thatcher by, and she did a good job. Sammy Hagar, now born in Monterey, California, 1947, 79 today, American singer. In 86, he replaced David Lee Roth as the lead vocalist for Van Halen.
6: Good. Jump, baby. Might as well jump. Like Van Halen. Joe Dolce, you remember him? Born Joseph Dolce, born in Ohio in 1947. US born but Australian singer. 79 today, had this massive hit in 1980 with Shut Up Your Face.
8: It's a not so bad. It's a nicer place. Ah, shut up your face.
6: It was such a big hit. It was such a big hit. One hit wonder.
4: That's it. Another one. Ian Thorpe, he was born in Paddington, Sydney, 1982. 44 today, Thorpey. The Thorpedo won 5 Olympic gold medals, the second most won by any Australian after his fellow swimmer, Emma McKeon.
9: As he brings it home, Ian Thorpe, the superstar, the young Australian. He's got less than 10 metres to swim. He's going to win this easily. There's the world record. He might even get there. Let's have a look. No. Yes, he has.
6: Wow. I was walking through Sydney a few weeks back and there's a swimming centre with his name on it. So he'll always be remembered. Sacha Baron Cohen will as well. He was born in London, England on this day in 1971. 55 today. English comedian and actor.
10: Very nice.
6: Right. Played many characters. Ali G, Borat, a few others as well.
11: This is my wife.
6: Yes. And this.
11: Naughty, naughty.
6: Naughty, naughty.
12: And speak to the aunt. Cause the face, it ain't listening.
6: Yeah, very funny. He married actress Isla Fisher in 2010. They divorced in 2024. Happy birthday to Sacha Baron Cohen.
4: John Colley was born on this day in Austin, Texas, 1948, 78 today. US singer England Dan, who died in 2009, and John Ford Colley. They had their biggest hit in 1976. This is it. I'd really love to see you tonight.
6: Really love to see you tonight. A couple of local people having birthdays today. I think the Tree Man's having a birthday, isn't he?
4: Yeah, Gary Dickey, Nick Bruning's birthday today, Jimmy Cracker's birthday, Johnny Pasaka's birthday today, and Cale Hooker, of course, have paid a little bit of footy from in WA, so happy birthday to all of you.
6: Yeah, well done. Now, The Who recorded My Generation on this day in 1965.
4: Just because we get around. Oh, good mate, Greg Bletchin. It's his wife Kerry's birthday today too.
6: Happy
4: and
6: birthday.
4: The good doctor, Annalise, she's starting to be a doctor. It's her birthday today.
6: Really?
4: So, Annalise, happy birthday to you today. Now, the cellular phones were introduced on this day in the US in 1983. Is that only when it was introduced? Amazing. They were introduced into 15 vehicles at the time in 83. On this day, how's that?
6: I do.
4: How have they evolved since then?
6: Well, it's 43 years ago.
4: Yeah, but it's a amazing how they've evolved.
6: Yeah, well, they have evolved. There's no doubt about that. Brad Robinson, Australian crawl coach.

founder and guitarist. He died of lymphoma on this day at the age of 38 in 1996. Talk about great composers, great artists, etc. And this would be arguably one of the best singer-songwriters of our lifetime. His name, Paul Simons, born in Newark in New Jersey on this day in 1941, is still going strong. He's 85 today.

0: Tonight is rolling a couple of other things.
1: I just wanted to mention, just before you do, Simon and Garfunkel, that's where he rose to fame. Probably one of the few that broke a partnership and became even bigger. Great artist. Paul Simon, happy birthday.
0: Just going to mention as well, the Thrust supersonic car broke the sound barrier on land for the first time, reaching 1,222.7 kilometres per hour. That was on the Black Rock Desert in America, 1997. I know that some of you may even remember that. And Bob Dylan, who was awarded the Nobel Prize for Literature on this day in 2016.
1: And what did he say when he got that award?
0: Is that what he said? Is that what he said? Really? Why did he talk like that? Can you remind me?
1: No, it sounds like that.
0: Huh?
1: It always talks like that.
0: Really? Can we get his acceptance speech upset? Can we find it? Millsy's Road.
1: If you're having a birthday today, all the best from all of us here. 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
4: Factor in a crash in Haynes. It's on Arbenal Road, west out of 8th Road. Involves a motorcycle and traffic is slow on the approach. A crash too in Rossmoyne and Leach Highway, west out of Bull Creek Drive. The right lane's blocked. Police on site there too. And traffic busy on the approach. 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I'm Christy Molica on Perth Traffic Leader 6PR.
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0: Good morning. Nice to have your company. Fast approaching 6:30 news. Big change coming to the Australian driver's license. Millsy has already got his out. He's been so excited about this. Ever since we got in the building this morning, he has been onto it and he wants to talk about it, and we will reveal all after 6:30 this morning.
1: It's using a bit of technology that is used, you know, when we go to the
0: Some might like it though.
1: Yeah, some won't. But, I mean, the good thing about it is that you can protect a lot of your private information, which you can't when you give somebody your license. You don't know what they're going
0: to
1: do with it.
0: You know, I went to the Greenwood Hotel the other night and I used the QR code and I got charged about nearly $4 to use it on top of my meal.
1: What is a service fee?
0: For using the platform. Yeah,
1: really?
0: For a service fee that got charged on top.
1: Was it their platform or an outside platform?
0: No, it's an outside platform that's running at the pub.
1: Right, and you got to pay them to use that
0: Correct.
1: Platform.
0: Correct, and I believe that that may well be the case across a number of places that have the QR code.
1: All right, well, beach bag bingo. I reckon we might go a bit earlier today, so stand by for that. It's 6:30.
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13: It's 12 degrees at 6:30. Good morning, I'm Philippa Maher. An 80-year-old man remains in a serious but stable condition in Royal Perth Hospital after his car collided with a police car during a pursuit. The unmarked car was involved in a chase of a reported stolen vehicle when it collided with a Hyundai Accent in South Street, Leeming, yesterday morning. Two officers were also taken to hospital as a precaution. The allegedly stolen car was eventually tracked to a caravan park in Coogee, where a 27-year-old man was arrested. Cottesloe's shark barrier will be installed this morning after a short delay to its setup. The annual measure aims to provide a protected swimming area for beachgoers throughout the peak summer period. The installation is expected to take 2 days and be completed by tomorrow. Premier Roger Cook says he'll look into whether more beaches should have one.
14: I'll get some advice as to what the level of demand from local governments is in relation to that. We do work with local governments to provide assistance to put shark barriers in. They're a sensible and I think a very welcome approach.
13: A review of the powers given to police during last week's Land Forces Defence Expo in Perth will be tabled in Parliament. Officers were able to exclude people from the event, including anti-war activists and rough sleepers, following riots outside the same event in Melbourne 2 years ago. The Greens say the WA government overreacted, given Perth's protests were peaceful, with not one person arrested or issued a move-on notice. $11.5 million was spent boosting police resources at the function. Workplace deaths in Australia have climbed to their highest level in more than a decade. 222 people were killed at work in 2025. Vehicle collisions remained the leading cause of workplace deaths, followed by falls from heights. The eSafety Commission says it doesn't have the power to proactively stop any online live stream. The watchdog is being urged to prevent the broadcast of a US execution from being accessible in Australia. The Death by Firing Squad will be the first in America in almost a century. Senior Labor MP Amanda Rishworth has told Nine, tech platforms have a duty not to show the vision.
15: The e-commissioner is not able to proactively block it. We don't have the laws, but she is monitoring this. We need to have more responsible platforms in this country, and my message to them is don't stream this.
13: In finance, the Dow Jones has closed up 195 points at 51,850, and the dollar is buying 69.5 US cents and 12,485 Indonesian rupiah. In sports, South Africa have ended day four of the first test against Australia in Durban on 4 for 102. The visitors declared at 6 for 314, setting the hosts a total of 421 to chase. Matt Renshaw was the top scorer for Australia with 82. Bad light ended the day early. And Steve Smith is undergoing observation for concussion symptoms after copping a bouncer to the helmet. Australian white ball captain Mitch Marsh will make his first state appearance of the season later today in WA's one-day cup match against Queensland at the Wacca. The return of Marsh and Sam Whiteman will boost a winless WA following a hamstring injury to Sam Fanning. Cam Bancroft misses out through illness. Marley Beardman is with Australia A and Jaden Goodwin has been omitted. The match starts at 2 o'clock. In the English Premier League, Coventry has jumped out of the relegation zone after an emphatic 4-1 win at home against Newcastle. The sealer coming from a lone player from Manchester City, Stephen Mfuni.
16: Oh, that is quite outstanding! His first ever senior goal, and it is an extraordinary stylish one. He's come on as a central defender. What's he doing?
13: That's the latest news and sport.
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4: A crash in Rosmoyne on the Leach Highway westbound at Bull Creek Drive. The right lane's blocked. Police on site. Traffic's busy. And that crash involving a motorcycle in Haynes, Armidale Road westbound at 8th Road. Traffic busy on the approach. 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I'm Christy Molica on Perth's traffic leader, 6PR.
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23: A sunny day ahead. We're heading for 29 degrees. It could get up to 32 tomorrow, but we will then get a shower or two coming in the late afternoon and evening. Showers for Thursday, mainly in the morning with a chance of a thunderstorm, a top of 23, cloudy Friday 23, and possible showers over the weekend. Right now it's 12. 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
12: This is Millsy and Carl on Perth 6PR. 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
0: Yes, that's what we're playing. We started yesterday and hopefully you were listening and you wrote down the four items that were packed in the beach bag by our listeners yesterday, including one on our program. Well, we have your chance to win today a $5,000 summer holiday road trip. So you've got to go in it to win it. 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Now, if the item that you nominate is already gone, then you're out. And then we'll go on to the next person and until we have exhausted the whole bingo card. It's all thanks to Automasters. Make sure that you get in and get your aircon checked. Keep your car nice and cool. 1-300-AUTOMASTERS and feel the difference. And keep listening, of course, for Beach Bag Bingo here on Perth 6PR. Just quickly before we jump into some finance news, Bills, you know you're passionate about a couple of things today. I've been sent a picture by one of the cray fishermen. Fidel, good on you, mate. Good morning to you. It's the West Australian Christmas tree that is synonymous locally. It's known as the Mudja, and the White's Run for the Western Rock Lobsters are deeply connected seasonal signs of the early summer in the southwest of Western Australia. So keep your eye out if you're on the road for the Christmas tree, and if the Christmas tree starts to bloom, then you can probably associate that with the run of the whites, which is when they change their shell, turn 283 degrees remarkably. And then they head from the inshore reef out to the outer reefs into the deep to find a new home.
1: Now, you mentioned the QR code at pubs, and a few people joining in on that. They say it's ridiculous what they actually charge you, and you're basically saving money For the pub, because they don't have to have as many people taking the orders, etc. You can refuse, but it's everywhere and it's becoming more prolific. Well, it's about to be spread even further because you're about to get a QR code on your driver's license. They're trialling in New South Wales what will be a nationwide rollout of the biggest change to driver's license in our lifetime.
2: So what's going to happen?
1: So, you know, when you pick up a driver's license and you go, oh, whose is this driver's license? Well, my address is there. My age is there. So if you lose your driver's license, my identity is basically there.
2: You're exposed.
1: So a lot of this stuff will be on a QR code now, and you'll be able to let them know what you want exposed. So if you're going into a nightclub, for example, proof of age and proof of identity is the key. So the QR code, they'll scan the QR code, and the information that you allow them to see will come up. If it's not enough, then you won't be allowed admission. So that's the QR code. They're trialling in New South Wales. They reckon it's the biggest change to driver's licences in the history of having driver's licence. And it's the idea of keeping your personal details a bit private, which I think is a great idea. Steve's added to that. He said, Millsy, Carl, if you wish to protect your privacy, don't consent to open your phone to a police officer. You are consenting to allow access to your phone. The police need a court order to do that. Check with one of your lawyers. All right. Well, thank you, Steve. We'll do that. I never even really thought about it, but that is a change that's being trialled at the moment in New South Wales, and they say it's going to be rolled out nationwide.
2: So a lot of the people worry about, though, the digital information being stored and that being exposed and the underworld getting hold of it. And if they get hold of the QR codes, then they basically have every little detail that you might not have exposed there at the moment.
1: Can they read the QR code and what information and what situation?
2: All your information's there. So you're address, so all of a sudden your date of birth and all the other elements that go with it are all exposed.
1: I think when you read into it, the QR code will be harder to read than that. I think you'll have to bust a few levels to get to that point. Well, put it this way, if you drop your driver's license on the floor and someone picks it up, bang, there goes your ID. So it's got to be better than that, surely.
2: Yeah, but you're only thinking about those people that are trying to do the wrong thing. But I think there's more people in the world trying to do the wrong thing in the technical world these days than there are them. They just find your license laying on the road.
1: Yeah, that's true.
21: Finance with Evan Lucas.
1: Morning, Ev.
3: Morning, guys. How you doing?
1: We're doing well. We're doing well. The last ATO data has shown that the likes of Aldi and Costco are biting into the big ones, Coles and Woolworths.
3: They are indeed. So we actually saw this week that the ATO now sees about 4.8% share in the space. Now, that doesn't sound like much, but it is when you put it into perspective of how much sales it is. It's $44 billion of sales across the country. It is also what's happening more and more so is that we are now finding that shoppers are using up to 9 different forms of contact for staples. So by staples, we mean supermarkets, etc., because of the rise of online. So the ATO data also shows that online sales and online purchasing is gone through, because the old adage with supermarkets was proximity is king, because unfortunately people do sort of use the path of least resistance. The closer you are to a supermarket, that's the one you're likely to use. Now with online supermarket shopping, we're getting even more savvy. So it's not just helping Aldi and Costco, it's helping everybody having that ability to find a better saving, but also spreading themselves to get a better deal.
2: Now, there are signs of rental growth. Is that right? That it may well be slowing, and will it continue to slow?
3: Yeah, there is. This is good news on a lot of fronts. So rental growth, unfortunately, still growing, but it's slowed to the slowest it's been in over 3.5 years. So the weekly rental increase now has fallen to about 1.6%. Down from as high at one point, it got up to 5.8% year-on-year growth. And it's because we, looking at the data and what Cotality is saying, we're actually starting to find people are capping out. So they're just not affording the rents that are on offer. And because of that, they're withdrawing or they're moving to other areas. And therefore, the growth that has been put in the rental market is slowing down. That is a good thing. There's no doubt about it. Also, from an RBA perspective, it's a good thing because rent is included in the inflation basket and it's a big part of it. So rent slowing down is good for renters. It's actually good for mortgage holders and it's good for everybody out there if we can get it to really slow down to almost nothing.
1: All right. Markets up or down?
3: Pointing up 0.3%.
1: Excellent. All right. Thanks, Ev. Do that again tomorrow. Evan Lucas, our financial futurist. I want to talk to Andrew about some people that hacked into a supermarket. You won't believe what they've done, and that really is scary. That's coming up. I want a bit more time for sport with Carl and Paps to talk about the illicit drug policy. that the AFL had. There's issues raised on the weekend, of course, with those Carlton players, but it's wider than that, isn't it?
2: Well, yes, but no other sport has an illicit drugs policy. So that's the bit I want to drill down on, because I think a lot of people out there still get confused, and it's something that I feel very passionate about.
1: All right, we're going to dig into that shortly. It's 7:15.
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5: Keep in mind the crash involving a motorcycle in Haynes, Armidale Road, westbound at 8th Road. Traffic busy there. There's still a crash too in Rossmoyne, Leach Highway, westbound at Bull Creek Drive. Various lanes are blocked. Emergency services are on site. 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I'm Christy Mollica on Perth Traffic Leader 6PR.
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21: 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Visit waopera.asn.au. The Brady Report.
0: Let's head to the UK. Ender Brady joins us. Good morning to you, Ender.
29: Morning, boys. Morning, everyone.
0: A Bentley, which was owned by the Queen, is going up for auction. How much?
29: $700,000 Australian. So you got to be a big royal fan with deep pockets to be buying this piece of machinery. A Bentley Mulsanne in her favourite Barnato green, I'm told. And this ferried Her Majesty to all sorts of appointments for years. She even took it to Royal Ascot on several occasions. And would you believe it, it was modified. She had a special handbag holster fitted in the back. And I'm told that it was actually a longer kind of leg room as well. There was a privacy grill originally put in, but the Queen, God rest her, wanted the public to see her, and she removed the privacy grill. She felt it was very important when she was being driven around that people could actually see her. So this Bentley will go up for auction on Wednesday. and there is a reserve price of $700,000.
1: All right, we might have a crack at that. Carl, you got a few dollars. Now, what about
2: no
1: the
2: chance.
1: French in the supermarket? This is an amazing story.
29: Yeah, have a listen to this, guys. You hear about people hacking things all the time, computers, bank accounts, passwords. A criminal gang in France, well, I'm guessing they're in France because the target was French supermarkets. They've hacked the software that controls the temperature in the fridges in French supermarkets. Now, some of the biggest supermarket chains in France have been hit to the tune of millions and millions of dollars here.
1: Wow.
29: Wait to hear what they did. So the cooler cabinets, chilling everything from butter to cheese to meat, they turned them up to 50 degrees Celsius, basically spoiling all the meat, all the cheese, the milk, all the dairy produce, everything in the freezer cabinets and the fridges, to do with huge, big, big supermarket names like Carrefour and Monoprix. It was a piece of software that was hacked, and they overrode it, and they turned the temperature up to 50 Celsius.
1: That's
29: absolutely
1: amazing.
29: Shocking.
1: They think of everything, don't they? Mate, you'll be back with Jamie this afternoon, and we'll talk tomorrow.
29: We will. Have a great day, guys.
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8: Morning, Millsy and Carl.
2: How are you?
1: Cricket was good, mate. Did you watch much?
8: Certainly was. Stayed up as late as I possibly could last night, watching as much of it as I could before obviously the bad light started to get back in again. But the Aussies in complete control there. They lead it by 319 runs. They've got 6 wickets still to take. They've got South Africa at 4 for 102. A couple of things really standing out for this. The crowds have been super disappointed.
1: Shocking.
8: Basically no one.
1: Shocking.
8: No one in the stands.
1: You can't get a seat for the Ashes. I said to Trish, we'll go to South Africa next time they tour. You'll be able to take a choice of the entire stadium. There's no one there.
8: You literally could. There's a few different factors to it, including some unrest that, you know, in and around that area within the city with some protests and things, which is maybe keeping some people away. But unfortunately, yeah, there's no one there watching it, but the cricket's been really good. Australia in a really good position, and they went slogging yesterday. Pat Cummins hitting a number of sixes to set up the lead and get the declaration. And then coming into bowl, Matt Renshaw even picked up a wicket last night. His test match has been unbelievable so far. So the Aussies in a really good position with the day to play.
1: All right. Now, before we get to our trade update, I know, Carl, you're pretty passionate about an illicit drug policy. Perhaps got to be careful what we say here because we really don't know the facts. But what do you want to say, Carl?
2: Oh, I just want to say that the illicit drugs policy, which the AFL has negotiated with the AFL Players Association, is one of the only illicit drugs policies in the world. There's very few that are subject to performance like this. So it's very important to separate that from match day testing, under which only one AFL player has ever tested positive. So this is about identifying an issue and fixing it. They only have 2 hair tests throughout a season, the AFL players, so they have one pre-season, one during the season. For statistical purposes, the AFL this season have decided to extend it into the women's program. They will be subject in their next pre-season, I believe, after these statistics are taken, that they will then come under a banner which will extend through to 29. There have been some tweaks and changes, but essentially AFL players are subject to testing which most other professional athletes, including Olympic athletes, are not.
1: What do you think, Paps?
8: Well, is it working? Like, that's the thing you got to ask the question of. Is it actually working? And the steps that they're taking here with the model that Carl just outlined that they've changed are just coming into effect now. So the hair testing is going to be a thing. The club's sort of finding out a little bit earlier. That's what they're hoping to find out. But it'll still be majority a medical model where you won't see any bans or anything unless a player, as Carl said, tests positive on match day or something happens out of competition and it's actually proven that they have used drugs and they've been found to do that. Then they'll get a sanction in that way. But do we feel like the model's actually working, or we probably have to wait a little bit longer to see how this new model goes? But I think generally people want to see if this is happening, players should be getting more significant fines, bans, to try and use that as more of a deterrent. But at the moment, it is still definitely under that medical model, I guess, because it's something that the players sign up to as an extra thing that they do above what every other sport does.
2: Yeah, and look, if they get caught publicly, the maximum penalty they can cop is 4 weeks. It's 2 to 4 weeks under that. Let's do this.
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0: Hey, Paps, I'm just going to read out a list of names here and you go where you like. Blakey, Murray, Dersma, Gota, Pedler, Com and Stringer.
8: There's quite a few, isn't there? It's not exactly the big name trades that we're waiting to see normally at this time, and it's sort of stage managed to the end of trade period tomorrow. Nick Blakey's probably the biggest of them, finding out whether North Melbourne can actually front up enough to get a deal done with Sydney. Could that actually happen today? The biggest one that sort of came out yesterday was Kadeen Coleman, who's been at the Brisbane Lions attacking halfback, had some injury issues over the last couple of seasons. He's nominated Essendon as a destination that he would like to get to. So he will be one to watch today. Nick Murray, the Crows, reluctant to try and trade him at the moment, and Zane Dersma trying to shift to Melbourne away from North Melbourne as well. They're the ones to keep an eye on. I'll talk to you next hour more about what West Coast and Fremantle should be doing over the next day and a half when the trade period comes to an end.
1: Aileen, who's an avid sports lover, I hear on your broadcast as well, she raises a very good point. If bad luck keeps stopping play, why don't they just start earlier? Well, they even started earlier yesterday, perhaps.
8: Yeah, they did. And it's just a strange thing with that venue where the sort of cloud comes in and it gets very dark and gloomy very early in the day. But yeah, they try and start things earlier. They try and extend out those sessions. There's been a bit of talk about, well, why aren't they playing with a pink ball and trying to make it a day-night test when you know that that is actually going to happen. But once you're in the match, you can't be changing things too much. But yeah, they try and start as early as they possibly can.
1: All right. Good discussion, boys. Thanks for that. We'll do it again in an hour's time. It's 4 to 7.
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10: Still that crash in Haynes, Armidale Road, West Banner, 8th Road, traffic busy. Crash in Rossmoyne, Leach Highway, West Banner, Bull Creek Drive, various lanes are blocked. Traffic heavy back to at least Carroll Avenue. And a breakdown in Currumbine, Mitchell Freeway, South Banner, Shenton Avenue in the left emergency lane. The Castaways Sculpture Awards is washing ashore in Rockingham, October 24 to November 1. 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I'm Christy Mollica on Perth Traffic Leader 6PR.
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0: Hey, Milsy, just quickly before, I know that you want to push ahead with what we've got on the program, but the AFL players, if they test positive with the hair test, right, the only people that know at the club is the club doctor and the club psychologist. If they tell anybody else without the player's permission, guess what?
1: What?
0: They'll get deregistered and a $250,000 fine for the club.
1: Deregistered by the AFL,
0: yep.
1: You mean?
0: Okay. Yep, yep. Well, they'll be
1: able to work in that job anymore.
0: Well, the Players Association will just, out them.
1: Okay. Interesting times. Yeah. Now, the rumour file is up and running for PWD. Got a rumour, $100 cash waiting for you as well, and a chance to get into the draw, which is happening in early December for $20,000. So give us a hoy, 133-882. I noticed with interest, and I've never even heard of this, that horse archery, they want to debut it at the Brisbane Olympics in 2032.
0: Work?
1: I've never even heard of this.
0: Me neither.
1: I've heard of, horses.
0: I haven't even
1: seen it.
0: I've
1: heard of archery, but I've never heard of horse archery.
0: Well, I'm into a lot of online stuff. I haven't even seen it online in my feed. It
1: takes us back to Robin Hood where they were going through Sherwood Forest. Tally-ho!
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28: It's 12 degrees at 7 o'clock. Good morning, I'm Philippa Maher. A 27-year-old man is facing a string of charges following an evade police incident. It's alleged the Double View man stole a grey Renault in White Gum Valley early yesterday morning, which was spotted hours later by officers in Maddington, sparking a police pursuit. During the chase through several suburbs, it's alleged the accused man hit two cars, causing minor damage, one a marked police car. He was eventually tracked to a caravan park in Coogee and arrested. He's facing 8 charges, including driving recklessly to escape pursuit by police. During the chase, an unmarked police car collided with a Hyundai in Leeming. An 80-year-old man received critical injuries. He's now in a serious but stable condition in Royal Perth Hospital. The temporary special powers given to WA police during a weapons expo in the CBD have now ended. Police Minister Rhys Whitby says the Land Forces Expo at the Perth Convention Centre last week was largely peaceful, with protests resulting in no arrests or move-on notices. Mr Whitby says the government's priority had been to ensure the event went ahead safely. There were violent demonstrations in Melbourne where it was held 2 years ago. It will now be the subject of a post-event review, and a report will be tabled in Parliament. A former WA minister says the potential merger of 3 universities would be good for the state. The controversial idea would see Curtin, Murdoch and UWA combine, and the WA government is now preparing a business case. Former Labor Minister Alana McTiernan chaired a report into the idea's feasibility in 2024. She says Perth has to dream bigger.
3: There is a problem with us thinking too small, and we as a relatively isolated city, we've got to actually try to sort of realign the whole gravitational pull and give us a powerful university to compete.
28: A major global study has found women are developing dementia at higher rates than men. University of New South Wales researchers analysed data across 18 countries, finding cases of the illness are higher in low and middle income countries. Co-author Professor Henry Bodati says it's the first time dementia incidents were tracked across geographically diverse populations.
5: And the greatest growth in the number of people with dementia are going to be in those low and middle income countries, where the least amount of services, least diagnostic opportunities, and least capacity to provide some of the new treatments and investigation.
28: An urgent call is being put out for blood donors across Australia. Red Cross Life Blood is seeking an extra 16,000 people to donate this week. The country's blood supply has dropped to its lowest level in almost 10 years. In finance, the All Ords is down a point at 8,935 at the opening. The dollar's buying 69.5 US cents and 12,469 Indonesian rupiah.
4: In sport, North Melbourne is preparing to offer a future first-round pick, along with this year's pick six, in a bid to secure Sydney's Nick Blakey. With 2 days remaining in the AFL trade period, Carlton is continuing to try to land Giants halfback Lockie Whitfield. Essendon is working on a deal to get Brisbane defender Caden Coleman, while Gold Coast is still weighing up whether to offer Jamara Ugal-Hagen a contract for next year. Steve Smith is undergoing observation for concussion symptoms after taking a savage bouncer to the helmet on day four of the first cricket test in South Africa. The vice-captain continued on for 27 but didn't take the field as the Baggy Greens held the Proteas to 4 for 102. Smith's Cordon colleague Bo Webster optimistic of a quick return.
6: Hoping he's okay. He obviously copped a nasty knock in the head there, but wishing him all the best and hopefully, you know, he's back out with us either tomorrow or in the next test in PE.
4: South Africa are 4 for 102 at stumps. That's the latest news and sport.
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10: Crash remains in Rossmoyne, Leach Highway, westbound at Bull Creek Drive. Various lanes of blocked traffic is heavy. Crash 2 in Haynes, Armidale Road, westbound at 8th Road. At a breakdown in Currumbine, Mitchell Freeway, southbound at Shenton Avenue. It's in the left emergency lane. 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
4: Sunny today with 29 degrees. Getting up to 32 tomorrow, but then a shower or two coming in the late afternoon and evening. Showers Thursday morning with a chance of a thunderstorm. 23 the top and cloudy Friday 23. Right now it's 13. 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
0: it. 7 after 7, heaps of rumours, but we can always do with more. So if you have one, if you know something, if you've heard something and you would like to throw it into the Rumour File for your chance to win the $100, thanks to PWD, Performance, Web and Digital. 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So you need to get in it to win it. 1-3-3-8-82, rumourfile@6pr.com.au if you want to send us more details that way.
1: When was the last time either of you were down at Scarborough Beach? Seb, when's the last time you were there?
25: Well, I go there each Wednesday night for quiz night.
1: Do you?
2: I was...
25: On the beach itself, yeah. In swimming? Oh, okay, the yonks ago. Summer.
0: On the beach, it was a while ago, but at Scarborough Beach, I was there on the weekend.
1: Oh, really? Mm. Okay. It's a sure thing has been in contact with us. Mm-hmm. Said, rumour has it there will be a significant announcement today about the future development of the Scarborough foreshore. How many times have they redeveloped the Scarborough foreshore? It will involve using vacant land at the centre of the foreshore. That's what I'm hearing. That's from a sure thing. So they've spent a lot of money down at Scarborough over the years. They made that kind of lookout where you can have the amphitheatre and et cetera. It's not bad.
0: Pretty sure in the City of Stirling News there was something about that development that was posted only a week or so ago. So it might have been developed even further.
1: Now, I know we're dealing in rumours, but we do have some breaking news that mm-hmm. Seb's found in regards to factual. What have we got?
25: Correct. Nick Blakey is officially a North Melbourne player. So wow. He gets there.
0: He's 11
25: there.
0: Million.
25: Yeah.
1: Huh. Is that what he got?
0: Apparently.
1: $11 million. Wow.
0: $11 million.
1: Good work, Seth.
0: Not bad. Science of Lambs has been in touch with us. Rumour has it that there was a slight hiccup at the Hans Zimmer concert last night when the sound suddenly cut out. Apparently, a blown fuse silenced the orchestra. But the crew fixed it fast and the legendary composer kept the crowd spellbound for the rest of an unforgettable night.
1: That was the bloke we were talking about. He's done all the big movie scores over the years, etc. Remember we were talking about
0: Hans Zimmer?
1: Yeah. Mm. Oh, you may not have been here. We were talking. I saw it advertised. Mm. And I went, oh, and then I went through all the songs that he plays. Quite remarkable. Just keep swimming. Rumour has it there was a systems failure with the Busselton Jetty swim ballot yesterday. All registrations are currently paused while they deal with the issue. Ever thought about swimming the Busselton Jetty?
0: No, Stephen.
1: No, neither have I.
0: Seems what swims around it. So, no. Show me the money, Millsy. Rumour has it that there was a bunch of counterfeit notes floating around at Ascot over the weekend. The rumour monger here, Show Me the Money, says that there were $10 and $50 notes in circulation. So if anyone has any evidence of that, then give us a call, 133-882.
1: A fellow bookmaker got one.
0: Did he?
1: Yeah. And the $50 note it was, and mm-hmm. you know where they got the clear patch,
0: yes.
1: which has got the stars on
0: yes.
1: it? Well, it was absolutely, there was nothing there. You could put your finger through it.
0: Wow.
1: That's one way of identifying that.
0: Well, how do you not notice it when it got given to him?
1: Because it was in a bundle.
0: All right.
1: Apparently. Royal Flush, rumour has it that a plumber is needed for an urgent extraction in Wattle Grove. The phone has inexplicitly ended up trapped behind a toilet. Now, when I first saw this, I thought, how the hell could that happen? So this is a system where the throne goes right against the wall, okay, and so does the system which presses the button. So how the phone got behind there, I have no idea.
0: Yeah, but it's got a little skinny gap, so it's about as wide as the phone. So you know how your phone's only that skinny. If
1: right.
0: you actually have a look at the back of the dunny, it slid down right. behind the
1: so
0: system.
1: So how are you going to get that out?
0: Well, you've got to take the top off. But if it's right down the bottom, you've got to take the bottom off, so then you're going to have to re-concrete it back to
1: you're
0: the
1: gonna
0: floor.
1: You're going to have to remove the
0: yeah.
1: whole thing. I
0: yeah,
1: wonder how many
0: so, yeah.
1: that's happened to.
0: Yeah. It was better than falling in the toilet, which happened to me. Remember that story I told you, Millsy?
1: I do.
0: Yeah, all got stuck in the hairs. Feeling the pinch, got a picture of a crab on a plate. Rumour has it that there was an unusual air freight request running from Broome to Perth. A local is looking for a courier to bring a mud crab down to her mum, who will be waiting to meet at the arrivals. Now, I just wonder where that was executed.
1: I have no idea.
0: We'll have to try and follow
1: What's
0: that one back
1: about
0: through.
1: The mud crab?
0: Well, pretty tasty if you ever had one.
1: If you can add to it, you would be able to maybe win a prize. That's a moray. We'll squeeze that some moray in. Good morning. What's your rumour?
8: Buongiorno. 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
1: Chin Chin.
8: Chin Chin.
1: Cheers. 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
1: Keen to hear anyone that went to see Hans Zimmer last night at the arena. I mean, Interstellar, The Lion King, Gladiator, The Dark Knight, Pirates of the Caribbean, Rain Man, Driving Miss Daisy, Thelma and Louise, the Da Vinci Code, Pearl Harbor, Crimson Tide. I can go on and on and on. These are all the big scores that this bloke has been responsible for.
2: So he's responsible for the themes. Is he the musical?
1: It's incredible. Yeah,
2: yeah, it is. Yeah,
1: it's a great catalogue. Would have been good to watch if you did go last night. 133-882.
2: So the question that we asked a little bit earlier, have you ever heard of horse archery?
1: Never heard of it.
2: Is there anyone out there that we could find this morning that actually does it and has played horse archery? 133-882, because we'd love to go inside your world.
1: And they want to bring it to the Brisbane Olympics in 2032. So we'll have
2: to Google it right now.
1: Well, we're going to have a chat with a lady by the name of Adriana Della Franca. And they'll be able to tell us a little bit about horse archery. But if you have played it, as Carl says, we'd love to hear from you. Millsy and Carl, it's 14 past 7.
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10: Still a crash in Rosmoyne, Leach Highway, westbound at Bull Creek Drive. Various lanes are blocked and traffic is heavy there. Crash in Haynes, Armidale Road, westbound at 8th Road. Delays as well. And a breakdown in Currumbine, Mitchell Freeway, southbound at Shenton Avenue. It's Travel Tuesday at Flight Centre. 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I'm Christy Mollica. I'm Perth Traffic Leader, 6PR.
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33: 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Beach Bag Bingo on Perth 6PR.
2: Well, the place just went nuts at 18 after 7, 13 degrees, 29. Beautiful sunny day ahead today. And isn't it going to be a nice day today for Kathy of Wollaston, who was very quick to ring through to play Beach Bag Bingo. Now, hopefully she's downloaded the card, which you need to go and download from the win page at 6pr.com.au. Once you've got the bingo card, then you're a chance of picking what you want to put into the bag. We've already got four items into the bag, and Kathy is going to hopefully add a new one to that. Kathy, good morning.
17: Good morning.
2: It's all thanks to Automasters. A $5,000 road trip could be yours. What are you going to put in the bag?
17: Oh, it has to be my sunglasses.
2: It has sunnies. To be your sunglasses.
1: Guess what? We'll put them what? In. You are in.
3: Yay!
1: So if you're flying at home, you can cross the sunglasses off because they have been put in by Kathy. Well done, Kath.
3: Thank you.
1: Excellent work, which still means there's a big bag to be filled here. So if you haven't downloaded, as Carl says, the bingo card at the 6PR win page, do it today.
2: Don't forget, Automasters, 1300 Automasters, feel the difference and keep listening throughout the course of the day. So Simon will be next for the next item that you need to pack into the bag.
5: We'll be riding on the horses, yeah, yeah.
1: Good morning, 19 past 7. It's fair to

0: Yeah, target. Well, you know, a little bit of everything, really. Now, mainly targets with same as archery with scoring zones. But we also do a hunt course, which is like a cross country course, except we're shooting maybe 3D animals and stuff like that as well.
1: So, when it comes to Adriana completing your course, so you've got to shoot targets. Is there a time associated with it as well?
0: Yeah, each course has a time limit, and you get penalised if you go over that time, and you actually get time bonuses if you go under that time.
1: So, are we talking like traditional bows and arrows? What are you actually using? What sort of equipment?
0: Yes, we're using traditional bows and arrows. So, traditional bows, no rests for arrows or anything. It has to be fully traditional.
2: Right. It sounds dangerous. Like if the horse bucked at the wrong time or you fell off, you could shoot yourself.
0: Well, it hasn't happened yet, but you definitely need a lot of trust in your horse because you are going down either a runway or even in an open paddock and letting go of the reins and say, hey, mate, you do your thing and I'll do mine.
2: Really? You let go of the reins?
0: Oh, yeah, no reins involved.
1: Yeah, I was going to say, it'd be pretty hard to shoot when you've got both hands to actually hold onto your bow and, of course, your arrow to actually shoot, Millsy.
2: You've got both hands. I put the reins in my teeth.
1: Well, that would be different. Hey, Adriana, how far are the targets when you shoot off the back of the horse?
0: They range. So an average distance is about 7 metres, but there's courses where you're shooting up to 45 metres, 30 metres, 10 metres. They can change depending on the course.
1: I've got to ask you this question. How long ago did you start? And the big question, why?
0: I started in 2014 and I just saw someone running a clinic that was in Perth and I thought, hey, I really love horses and shooting things sounds fun, so let's combine them.
2: So around the world, if you're going to get into the Olympics in 2030, so how big is this sport around the world?
0: Over the last 10 years, it has grown huge, absolutely huge. There are some countries that it's absolutely huge in now. So it's getting really big as we go along.
2: Right. So you're a world champ in this?
0: Well, I've got gold medals from the WAF World Championships in 2015 and 17, I think I was there.
2: Right.
0: Which are team events, which was just an amazing experience, yeah.
2: All right, so we're in Perth. Where would we go if we wanted to become part of the horse shooting arrow competitions?
0: Yeah, so for the Australian Horse Archery Association, we actually run monthly rallies at the Wollaston Pony Club.
2: Right, and is there any age limits?
0: I believe 7 years old and up.
2: Seven?
0: Yep.
1: Trust me,
0: those seven-year-olds will probably kick our butts. So.
2: Really?
1: I know that you're important, but can I ask you about the other important part, and that's your horse? What's your horse's name and how old's your horse and how much training has to go into the horse?
0: Well, I've got a few horses at home, but the main thing about horse archery is you have to travel around the world and you actually ride a lot of other people's horses, not even your own.
1: Okay.
0: The training going into your own horse is just generally like everything, but that you just have to teach them to go along at the speed you ask for without any rein contact. But, yeah, my horse's name's Duke. He's one of the best horses out there. I love him. But over here I've just done the national competition in Tarago, New South Wales, this weekend, and I had to ride someone else's horse.
2: Right. Are you optimistic that you will get in Brisbane in 2032?
0: Oh, look, I can hope and pray, I guess, but it would be absolutely amazing if we could get it over the line, and it would be a great spectator sport.
1: Outside of yourself, do we have another good Australian competitive contingent that could maybe win us medals? Because, I mean, we want anything in that can win us medals, right?
0: Oh, absolutely. Yeah, I mean, who knows? Who knows?
2: Who's the Dom Bradman of archery on a horse?
0: Oh, I don't know if we really have one. The competition was so close. We just had our nationals last weekend, and I managed to get over the line for that one.
2: Oh, you're the Dom.
0: After a bit of a break. But, man, I was getting nipped at the heels the entire way, and I only got over the line on the last day. So the competition is really fierce at the moment.
1: So I just had a bit of a Google. You rode Blue Boy, Grey.
0: Yes. Yes.
2: Well done. Well, look, and I've never heard of it, so you've educated me this morning. I'm sure a lot of our listeners as well. Good luck, Adriana, and hopefully you can get it up for 2032.
0: Thank you very much. I hope we can too, because it'll be great for the sport and great for the people to see.
2: Actually, it'd be good to watch, I reckon. Thanks, Adriana. Adriana Della Franca. I'd probably watch a bit of that. Just back to the fake notes. Someone who runs a TAV. Mm-hmm. Said, yeah, we've had him in there as well. So
1: they what? They can put him into the machine, or they're handing him over to the cashier?
2: I gather they wouldn't be able to go through the machine. Surely they'd be able to read that, wouldn't they?
1: I'm asking the question. Yeah. How far does it go? Like, can you put it into an auto teller machine? How does it work?
2: I doubt it very much. Corey, so back to your thing about the drugs.
1: Yes.
2: Where you said that, you know, they... AFL.

0: AFL.
1: If they and reveal
0: illicit
1: they
0: drugs
1: would,
0: policy.
1: And I said banned from the AFL. Corey says, if the club doctor or psychologist told anyone about a positive drug test, they could be disregistered by the Australian Health Practitioners Board. They would lose their license to practice altogether. So that's pretty strong, isn't it?
0: Yeah, oh, but that exists anyway. I mean, you can't have your doctor reveal anything about you to me or right. anybody else. So.
1: And Lisa raises a point about Nick Blakey, who's been taken by North Melbourne. Yeah. She says, good morning. Isn't he still under investigation for that incident in Melbourne? North Melbourne's president is a female and she's okay. With Nick Blakey being at North Melbourne,
0: I think off the back of that that investigation, the treatment of Nick Blakey, he firmly had his nose out of joint. That's why he wanted out of the joint, right. And that's why he's left the club.
1: So
0: and
1: he
0: that's
1: feels
0: why,
1: he's being tarnished with the wrong brush here.
0: I believe so. Yeah, that's only what I've heard. I don't know, and I think you know the facts are still yet to be revealed out of that situation. There's still been a lot of stories coming out about that, and I'm certainly not going to start speculating on it. We need to wait for those facts after the investigation is completed, but he wasn't happy with the way that he has been treated, and he decided that he wanted to leave the club, and that's why he's now at North Melbourne. So we'll see what happens in the future.
1: That's the biggest transfer of the transfer period, don't you think, boys?
0: What's
2: yeah.
0: that?
2: I'd say so, yeah.
1: Out of all the transfers that have gone through, that would be the biggest?
0: Mm. What, out of so far?
1: Yeah, Toby Green to
0: Butters?
1: Geelong.
0: What about Butters?
1: Butters is big, yeah, to the
0: Huge.
1: Dogs. Yeah.
0: Massive contract.
1: Yeah.
0: Enormous.
1: No, good.
0: Yeah.
1: Strong.
0: And what about the other bloke that went down to Geelong?
1: Toby Green?
0: No. Well, yeah, him, but there was, what
1: well,
0: about
1: there's
0: the
1: so
0: others?
1: Many people that have gone down to Geelong, I don't know where to start. 26 past 7.
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4: Crash remains in Haynes, Armidale Road, westbound at 8th Road. The left lane's blocked. Police on site traffic is slow, but the crash in Rossmoyne, Leach Highway, westbound at Bull Creek Drive has cleared. Still a breakdown in Currumbine, Mitchell Freeway, southbound at Shenton Avenue. 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I'm Christy Molliker on Perth Traffic Leader 6PR.
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8: It's 13 degrees at 7:30. Good morning, I'm Philippa Maher. A 27-year-old man will front court today charged over a police pursuit. It's alleged the Double View man stole a car early yesterday morning, which was spotted hours later, sparking a chase through several suburbs. During the chase, an unmarked police car collided with a Hyundai, leaving an 80-year-old man with critical injuries. He's now serious but stable in Royal Perth Hospital. The accused man was eventually arrested in Coogee and is facing 8 charges. The state government is reviewing the powers it gave police during a defence expo in Perth last week. Taxpayers forked out $11.5 million so an exclusion zone could be set up around the convention and exhibition centre. People such as anti-war activists and rough sleepers were banned from the area in an effort to boost community safety. There were riots outside the same event in Melbourne 2 years ago, but Perth's protests were peaceful. The Greens have accused the state government of overreacting. A former WA Labor Minister says merging 3 of the state's universities would significantly boost international student numbers. The state government is preparing a business case for the controversial idea, which would see UWA merge with Curtin and Murdoch. Alana McTiernan chaired a report into the idea and says it would make WA a major competitor.
9: There's 6 universities in the eastern states, all of which have more financial return from international students than we do here in WA. Now, we could create a university of the scale like the University of Toronto.
8: Emergency physicians are warning Australia's health system is at breaking point due to a surging wave of older patients. Jack Fenwick reports.
10: Emergency department presentations for patients aged 85 and over are projected to explode by 411% by 2050, according to the Australasian College of Emergency Medicine's State of Emergency Report. Frail patients left waiting over 24 hours in hospital corridors skyrocketed 250%. 8% to over 53,000 in the year 2023-24. While seniors accounted for one quarter of all ED visits, Australia falls 10,000 beds short each year of meeting aged care demand. Peak medical bodies urge immediate funding for hospital beds and aged care is needed to ease the crisis. Jack Fenwick reporting.
8: Breaking Bad star R.J. Mitty has died in Texas at the age of 34. He played Walter White Jr. in the hit series from 2008 to 2013. He drew from his own experience living with cerebral palsy to play the character. In finance, the All Ords is down 21 points at 8,915. The dollar's buying 69.5 US cents and 12,475 Indonesian rupiah. In sport, North Melbourne has landed Sydney star Nick Blakey after agreeing to a trade deal. Blakey joins the Roos in a complex deal that will see the Swans land 5 picks, including the number 6 draft selection this year. Nick Maddinson has fallen agonisingly short of a maiden test 50, dismissed on 48 as Australia sets up a series opening victory in Durban. The Proteas will resume on day 5 at 4 for 102. They've got 319 runs to chase. Bo Webster says it's not surprising to see Maddinson bounce back after a 33-ball duck in the first innings.
11: He's a well-loved guy, he always has been, and everybody knows his talent, and we saw a glimpse of it today. He's quite destructive. When he gets going, he hits the ball in some odd spots, and when he gets in some moods, it can be really hard to stop.
8: That's the latest news and sport.
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15: The crash in Haynes, Armidale Road, westbound 8th Road, that's been cleared away. But there's a breakdown still in Currumbine, Mitchell Freeway south at Shenton Avenue. It's in the left emergency lane and the motorist is changing a tyre. When sickness strikes, your pay doesn't have to stop. 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I'm Christy Mollica on Perth Traffic Leader, 6PR.
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8: A sunny day today with a top of 29. Getting up to 32 tomorrow, but then a shower or two coming in the late afternoon and evening. For Thursday, we've got showers mainly in the morning with a chance of a thunderstorm, 23 the top, and cloudy for Friday, 23, before possible showers continuing over the weekend. Right now it's 14. More news at 8 on Perth 6PR.
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7: 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What's the topic?
6: Very simple question today. What if you're flying over? You went, oh, that's the... Bang. And the reason why I bring it up...
7: So what, you've flown over?
6: Yeah, but when you went, oh, well, I can't believe I flew over that. Like, I've got a couple that I've flown over. I went, oh, I can't believe that a plane flew over that. 133-882. The reason why we're raising it
7: right.
6: is that you can pay $2,499 per person...
7: So $2,500.
6: ...to fly to Antarctica. To the Antarctica.
7: What, and just fly over and have a look at it?
6: So you fly over and you come back the same day. What, so you don't get
7: so
6: off.
7: So you don't land.
6: You don't land.
7: You just fly over so Antarctica and fly back.
6: You leave at 7 a.m. in the morning, right?
7: Right.
6: And, sorry, you check in at 7 a.m, you leave at 8 a.m. and you return at 9:45 p.m.
7: What, so the plane doesn't land?
6: Doesn't land.
7: How long does it take to get there?
6: Oh, I gather half that time and you fly around, have a look, take a few photos. Apparently there's seating and different prices, so you don't want to be sitting on the wing, you won't see much.
7: So, well, I was going to just ask, so if you've got a window seat, what if you're sitting on the aisle?
6: Well, they change the seats around. And the other thing is too, there's no facilities.
7: So the plane made of glass,
6: but you can't take luggage.
7: Well, what's the point if you're only flying over it? You don't need luggage.
6: Oh, maybe if you need an adult diaper or something like that, you might need to take luggage. So
7: somewhere that you just want to fly over and have a look at it.
6: Yeah, no, or something that you've actually done that for.
7: You know what's awesome? So I did it. I did it. So you remember how we had a fishing mission here on 6PR, going back many years ago when I used to do the fishing show? So we had a flight, which was part of it, where we flew over the Abrolhos Islands.
6: Nice.
7: Now, that was great.
6: Okay.
7: If you've not done that before, that's worthy. And there's other little things that I've been lucky enough to go and do, but 133-882, places that you should fly over.
6: Yeah.
7: If you haven't yet, I've got a few little ideas
6: for
7: you.
6: You don't have to leave from the same spot and arrive back in the same spot. We're just saying, what have you flown over that you went from

0: the sky. That looked unbelievable. Yeah. 133882.
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0: Now, Ian's up at Kalamunda. What do they call it when you live up at Kalamunda? Is it Kala? Is that what they say, Ian? Is there a Munda? Or yeah. Has it got a nickname?
3: Yeah, no, Kala's fairly common.
0: Kala?
3: They're talking about flying over things. I flew over Ayers Rock in the 1970s.
4: Oh, wow. So you remember it. Was it good?
3: Yeah, it was. We flew around, took a few photos, and then flew off.
4: Awesome. Hey, you're a skeptic. Do you believe that there is a ghost in the Kalamunda Hotel?
3: No.
0: See, that's why
4: you're
0: a
4: skeptic. Have you ever seen it, Ian?
3: No.
0: We had two people that rang, Ian and Colin. Yeah. Colin was skeptical he'd get on. He was right. Ian is on, and there are 10 questions that lie in front of you, which means you could win $1,000. Ian, good luck. Here we go.
4: Ian, Sam just did this. He got 9, right? And he had time to go back to the question he didn't get. So here you go, mate. Time starts after this question. As in the town east of Perth, spell 2J.
3: D-O-O-D-D-Y-A-Y.
4: What movie is Princess Fiona from?
3: Pass.
4: Which actor played the role of Gandalf in The Lord of the Rings?
3: Yeah, pass.
4: Name one of the four teenage mutant ninja turtles.
3: Crocodile.
4: How many legs does a spider have?
3: 8.
4: Name the cowboy in the film Toy Story.
3: What was that?
4: Name the cowboy in the film Toy Story. Starts with a W.
3: William.
4: What colour is an emerald?
3: Green.
4: Which of the seven wonders is located in Egypt?
3: Can't get it.
4: The pyramids of Gaza?
3: Yeah.
4: What was the name? Gaza? What was the name of the group that Justin Timberlake used to be part of?
0: N?
3: No.
4: And who was the host of this year's Logies?
0: Robert?
3: No, I don't know.
0: Robert?
4: Son of a famous...
0: Crikey!
4: Crikey, yeah.
0: Robert Crikey.
3: You've got me.
0: Yeah. 2J, you went close. You put a G in when you didn't need it. T-O-O-D-Y-A-Y. Princess Fiona's in the movie Shrek. You ever seen that one?
3: No.
0: No, okay. Ian McClellan was in Lord of the Rings. You've never seen that either.
4: McKellen.
0: Okay.
3: No, I haven't.
0: McKellen, well done. Leonardo, Donatello, Michelangelo and Raphael. Who did you say? William.
4: Yeah. No, that was for Toy Story, I said William. No, he didn't say anything.
0: Didn't say anything.
4: He said 8, though.
0: A spider does have 8 legs. You're on the board. Now, name the cowboy in the film Toy Story. That's where you said William.
4: Yeah.
0: That's pretty close.
5: They do call him William, I think.
0: Yeah.
5: As a little
0: Billy. His name's Woody. Heard of that before?
3: No.
0: What colour is an emerald? It is green.
3: I haven't heard a lot.
0: It's green. Well done. The pyramids of Gaza or Giza, as we talked at, is in Egypt. In sync. I think I heard that in the background. And you got Robert Crikey right. Robert Irwin. Excellent work. $50 coming your way, Ian.
3: Thanks, Milton.
0: Good on you, mate. Well done. Even he was laughing at his performance today. How would you have gone? All right. Now we're asking, what have you flown over? And then you just went from the window, go, I can't believe it. Took my breath away. I've seen a few things. One shocked me and one blew me away. Todd's at Jandakot. Morning, Todd.
6: Yeah, morning, boys. Coming back from the UK in the late 90s, and it was the middle of the night. My girlfriend was fast asleep, and I got up out of stretch, walked down the back of the plane and looking out the back window, and one of the staff on the Qantas staff said, you're looking at Mount Everest.
0: Really?
6: Yeah.
0: It was
6: sticking up. Well, you know, it was very early in the morning, so the sun was just coming up, but it was, you could see it sticking through the clouds, you know.
0: Oh, that's a thrill. Was it good?
6: Well, you know what? Didn't change my life much, but I certainly enjoyed looking at it, so.
0: Well, you can always say I've gone higher than Mount Everest.
6: Totally.
0: Yeah. Well done, Todd.
6: More than once.
0: Exactly. Mount Everest, put that on the list. Now,
4: that's good.
0: I've got a couple.
4: Okay, let's go to Jim Beldivis. Or is he there? Are we going to have a chat to Jim on 133-882? Are you there, Jim?
7: Morning, Carl. Morning, Milty.
0: Hi, Jim.
7: I flew over the Grand Canyon in 1984. We were on a Katiki tour. And as much as it was a great spectacle, geez, it was nice to get up off that bus for 8 hours.
0: Yeah. So did, how low did you go? Did you actually fly through the canyon or did you fly above it?
7: Oh, no, we flew above it. We didn't go down into the canyon.
0: Right.
7: But, it was just an understatement.
0: Right. Having not been there, though, is it possible to go through there in any form of aircraft, like a chopper or, like, into the canyon itself?
7: I couldn't tell you that. I couldn't answer that. But I just knew that we got on the chopper, me and one of your mates, Buck Rogers.
4: Oh, yeah?
7: Part of the helicopter ride. They just say the big fella got up the front.
0: I'll put that on there. So we've got Mount Everest, we've got the Grand Canyon.
4: There'll be some others, and there's plenty in Australia. I mean, there's some beautiful remote locations that I have been lucky enough to go to, and I reckon a few people would have gone to these locations because you can go as a tourism effort there. 133-882, where have you been? What have you seen?
0: I flew into London once, and I was in a holding pattern at Heathrow, and it flew right around the city. So I saw every landmark you could possibly see.
4: And the favourite? What's the one that sticks out in your mind?
0: London Bridge.
4: London Bridge?
0: Funnily enough. Yeah. Yeah.
4: Yeah, right. It was a big bridge?
0: And the other one, I always get excited when I fly into Perth from Kalgoorlie and I see Belmont Park sometimes. That really rocks my socks. 133-882. What have you flown over? What have you love? It's 14-8.
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8: The breakdown in Currumbine Mitchell Freeway South and at Shenton Avenue, that has cleared. But Freeway South as the Burns Beach Road, Hepburn Avenue to Reed Highway, Stevenson Avenue through to Hutton Street, again Narrows Bridge to Mill Point Road. 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I'm Christy Mollica on Perth's traffic leader, 6PR.
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4: 10 to 8, we're going to rip through as many calls as we can, all in to win the prize for Melbourne Cup Day, which is a couple of tickets to the event that's going to happen at the Point Rooftop Bar for Melbourne Cup, including your drinks and food for 4 hours.
0: We're asking you, what have you flown over? Because you can fly over Antarctica in one day for $2,499 return, but you don't stop. Sandra, what did you fly over? Good morning.
19: Morning. I had the Apostle in a helicopter.
0: Oh, right. The one in Victoria?
19: Yeah, yep, Great Ocean Road.
0: So there's, fantastic. Haven't they lost one of the Apostles?
19: Well, yeah, there's not 12. There's only about 7, I think, now.
0: Oh, really? What happened to them? They turned into Judas, or what went wrong?
19: They fell apart.
0: Oh, that's no good. Pretty spectacular?
19: It is. And we paid extra to go lower because I guess there's more risk of going lower, but yeah, so you got to really see them up close.
4: Yeah, I don't know if there's more risk, but I think it's more exciting. And I think the other thing is that it is much better either in a helicopter or a small plane rather than your big charter flight that you're talking about flying all that way. Let's go to Jenny in Bayswater. What about you, Jen?
20: Victoria Falls in Africa.
0: Oh, that would have been spectacular.
4: Big plane?
20: Yeah, helicopter. Oh, saw elephants below with a calf and also landed on Franz Josef Glacier, New Zealand.
4: Oh, that'd be good.
0: That would have been nice. Waterfalls?
20: Victoria Falls.
0: Now, have you seen waterfalls from the sky?
20: Yes, I've seen Niagara Falls, but not from the air.
0: Okay.
20: But Victoria Falls is fantastic because it's 1.3 kilometres long. So
0: amazing.
20: It's quite a decent trip.
0: Good, Jen. Yeah. Like that. Norm's at Woodvale. Morning, Norm.
21: Yeah, good morning, boys.
0: I got a
21: plane out of Denham, south down the coast, over to the Abrolhos, back over Dirk Hardog Island, over to Monkey Mire and back into Denham.
0: Oh, nice.
4: It always looks good. Well, I'm lucky enough to go on my fishing trip normally there. I've pretty much been there every year for the last 13 years, and it's just exciting flying over Dirk Hardog. And, you know, when you see Dirk Hardog Island and Monkey Mire and all of the tributaries and everything that's involved with that.
0: Yep. How much, Norm? How much did that cost, you know?
21: I can't recall,
0: okay,
21: no.
0: All right. Sounds like a fight. I wouldn't mind doing it myself. Neil's at the Vines. G'day, Neil.
22: Steve, how are you? And Carl, I did, when was it? About 88, I think it was. Did a Grand Canyon in a Cessna. So you flew into the canyon. And then in the early 2000s, I actually flew over the Bungles there from Sling Air out of Kununurra.
0: Oh, that's great.
22: And speaking of your trip to Antarctica, the company I used to work for actually took trade and staff to Antarctica for a New Year's Eve night. So.
0: Oh, that would have been spectacular. What a way to start the new year. Neil, good stuff. Really appreciate that. Keep those calls coming. 1-3-3-882.
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4: It's 8-8 and the Nick Blakey trade PAPS is done.
23: Yeah, no stage managing this to the end of the deadline period. They get it done today. I think this is massive for North Melbourne. It sort of really puts them forward as a club that's keen to get better, keen to improve. And Nick Blakey moves from the Swans to the Kangaroos. Of course, his dad played at North Melbourne, won a couple of premierships there, but basically, North Melbourne gets Nick Blakey, pick 52, and a 2028 second rounder. And this is where it gets a bit confusing. But Sydney get pick 6, pick 47, a 2027 future second rounder, a 2028 future first, and a 2028 future second. So basically, they get two first rounders, two second rounders, and a third round pick for Nick Blakey,
0: who
23: obviously wanted to get out of the Sydney Swans. So, yeah, massive draft haul for the Swans.
4: So, Toby Green, we've got Lachie Neal, we've got Zach Butters, now we've got this bloke, Zach Merritt. Marshall, who's the biggest deal done so far, perhaps in your opinion?
23: I think Zach Butters purely on the money and the length of contract and his rating in the competition. But the Blakey one sort of sits outside this a little bit because this deal just wouldn't have happened if the events hadn't transpired at the Swans in the last few weeks. So this one's kind of been forced a little bit more
0: a docker
23: on
0: finds
23: Sydney
0: a,
23: to get there.
0: Sorry, mate, a docker finds a new home.
23: Yes, Sam Switkowski. So not a player at Fremantle, but a retired player at Freo. He's going for a development role at North Melbourne. So he's going to be a development coach there. So he'll link up with Jamie Graham, where Jamie Graham, of course, was the forward line coach at Freo, and he'll be feeling pretty good about life now that he's got Nick Blakey in the door.
0: Gee, he'll be really happy about it. What about Viney, Rivers, etc.? Do they get to the West Coast today or tomorrow?
23: Yeah, so we're still waiting to find out whether Jack Viney's going to move. We expect he probably will, but waiting on that final decision. The Trent Rivers one's interesting. So West Coast don't have to get a deal done. If they want to wait a year, then they can get him as a free agent next year and basically pay nothing for him and just get him in the door. But if Jack Viney decides to come, do they then start to look at packaging up some picks and try and make it a little bit more appetizing to get it done this season? I don't think they'd move pick 3 at all. It'd be whether that pick 23 was involved for Trent Rivers. Jack Viney would be somewhere more like pick 45, 58, something like that.
0: Are they worth it, though? Seriously, are they worth that?
23: Trent Rivers is, but you can wait a year and get him for free next year. So that'll be the decision that West Coast are waiting on. But I think he would be an important acquisition for West Coast.
4: What are they? They'd need Viney given what they've already got with Kelly and Yeo and a few others. Viney couldn't even get a game at Melbourne this year.
23: Yeah, a bit of a different character, I think, Jack Viney. So they want him there in a leadership role at West Coast to try and help their young midfielders come through. So I just think you're not going to have to give up a lot to get Jack Viney in the door. So for me, it's a bit of a no-brainer just to get him in and help raise the standards a bit at West Coast. And that hard edge that he brings, I think he could elevate and play a pretty good role in that midfield for the Eagles.
0: Seen anything from the sky? You do enough flying?
23: Not too much. I went over the Grand Canyon in a helicopter back in the day, so that was pretty fun.
0: Did you go into it?
23: Yeah, we landed in there and had a little picnic and then jumped back up again in the helicopter and flew back. And the pilot actually played the Top Gun theme song as we were going like really low across the ground, which was pretty cool.
4: Hey, just quickly, you can fly into your hometown. Have you actually done that?
23: I did it after the grand final this year.
4: Flew
23: back in and I went straight to Busselton, rather than flying back into Perth because it was a little bit cheaper for the radio station as well. So that all helped.
4: Yeah.
23: And basically it's great on the end when you get into Busselton because you just rock up in this tin shed, basically of a hangar and you're out the door and you're at the beach in about 1 minute.
0: Magnificent. Thanks, Paps. We'll do it again tomorrow.
23: Thank you.
0: Have a good day, Adam Papalea, Talking Sport. It's 3 to 8.
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8: Mitchell Freeway South, Basel, Burns Beach Road, then Whitfords Avenue to Reed Highway, Stevenson Avenue to Power Street, then Narrows Bridge to Millpoint Road, Freeway Northbound Thomas Road to Rowley Road, Farrington Road to the Mount Henry Bridge, Manning Road to Canning Highway. 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I'm Christy Mollica on Perth Traffic Leader 6PR.
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4: So we are fast approaching the 8 o'clock news. 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
0: Speaking of flying, how would you like this? 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
4: What?
0: 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True story.
4: What? Where's the bed?
0: In the sky.
4: Oh.
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13: It's 15 degrees at 8 o'clock. Good morning, I'm Philippa Maher. Police have charged a 27-year-old Doubleview man over a police pursuit through a number of suburbs, which resulted in damage to cars and left an 80-year-old man in hospital. The pursuit began yesterday morning after officers spotted an allegedly stolen car in Maddington. During the chase, an unmarked police car collided with a Hyundai driven by the 80-year-old man, who received critical injuries and was rushed to Royal Perth Hospital. He remains in a serious but stable condition. The accused man was arrested in Coogee and is facing 8 charges in court today. Cottesloe's shark barrier will be installed this morning after a short delay to its setup. The annual measure aims to provide a protected swimming area for beachgoers through the peak summer period. The installation is expected to take 2 days and will be completed by tomorrow. Premier Roger Cook says he'll look into whether more beaches should have one.
25: I'll get some advice as to what the level of demand from local governments is in relation to that. We do work with local governments to provide assistance to put shark barriers in. They're sensible and I think a very welcome approach.
13: Emergency department presentations for patients aged 85 and over are projected to explode 411% by 2050. Peak medical bodies are demanding immediate investment in public hospital beds, aged care capacity and primary care. The eSafety Commission says it does not have the power to proactively stop any online live stream. The watchdog is being urged to prevent the broadcast of a US execution from being accessible in Australia. The death by firing squad will be the first in America in almost a century. Senior Labor MP Amanda Rishworth has told Nine, tech platforms have a duty not to show the vision.
26: The e-commissioner is not able to proactively block it. We don't have the laws, but she is monitoring this. We need to have more responsible platforms in this country, and my message to them is don't strain this.
13: Workplace deaths in Australia have climbed to their highest level in more than a decade. 222 people were killed at work in 2025. Vehicle collisions remained the leading cause of workplace deaths, followed by falls from heights. In finance, the All Ords is down 31 points at 8,906. The dollar is buying 69.5 US cents and 12,466 Indonesian rupiah. In sports, Sydney star Nick Blakey has been traded to North Melbourne. Kiara Parker reports.
27: Nick Blakey joins the Roos in a complex deal that will see the Swans land 5 picks, including the number 6 draft selection this year. The agreement avoiding a last-minute rush before tomorrow night's trade deadline. The 26-year-old following in his father's footsteps, moving to Arden Street. North Melbourne lured Blakey with a reported 8-year offer worth more than $11 million. Blakey was one of 5 Sydney players who served a club-imposed ban during the final finals for breaching the club's behavioural standards after a game by partying at a Melbourne hotel, which resulted in a police investigation into an alleged sexual assault. Kiara Parker, Melbourne.
13: One of the leading WA contenders for next month's AFL draft says he's had meetings with several clubs. 17-year-old Harper Banfield says he's received some good feedback.
1: Been getting the feedback around my class and the disposal. That's just a learning curve where I just need to put myself under game-like scenarios and really hone in on using the best out of my disposal and not trying to overdo it or underdo it.
13: South Africa are 4 for 102 at stumps going into day 5 of the first test against Australia in Durban. The visitors declared their second innings at 6 for 314, setting the hosts a total of 421 to chase. In domestic cricket, Australian white ball captain Mitch Marsh will make his first state appearance of the season later today in WA's one-day cup match against Queensland at the Wacca. That's the latest news and sport.
14: Hi, I'm Jovan Svetkoski from Knight Group. At Knight, we've been guiding West Australians toward financial success since 1971. What sets us apart? 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